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5: 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We love Jerry. 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
6: So I'm looking at the chat, DeMarco.
7: Yeah.
6: Here's what it says. It's chart, S Charger, some 55 Charger. No, yeah. No.
7: Okay.
6: Used to go to Lamp Post Pizza and get a large pizza and a pitcher of Bud Light for $18. That's great, too.
7: You dang
8: oh,
7: right.
8: That's perfect. Yeah,
7: Lamp Post.
6: Yeah.
7: That's my kind of pizza.
6: What? I'll go with you there,
7: yeah,
6: too.
7: Not like, edamame, or what are you guys eating?
8: Omakase.
7: Omakase. Doesn't he pitch
8: that's
7: for
8: like
7: the...
8: That's like Napples.
7: Napple.
6: Yeah, Napples, omakase.
8: Thank you for correcting me, by the way.
6: There's just down and dirty, delicious pizza, yeah. Cold beer. Awesome.
7: Let's go.
6: And if we want to bougie it up a little bit, I'm there for that, too. If you just said, let's go to grab a couple of pizzas and just slug beers.
7: Chill out at Lamp Post.
6: That sounds amazing.
7: There we go.
8: That's a wonderful day.
7: Maybe slide in some wine.
8: So
7: come on.
8: DeAndre just sent it. Look at your phone. DeAndre just sent something in the group
7: chat.
8: What
7: did you just send?
8: It is maybe the greatest sport I've ever seen. This is a
7: the
8: car.
7: The first car to park on a trailer?
6: I watched this last night.
8: This is amazing.
6: This is bananas.
7: What is this? The first car
8: there's
7: to park
8: a trailer,
7: on a trailer?
8: Going so around in a circle on a track.
6: They're on a racetrack for cars.
7: Hold on.
6: It's like an oval, right?
7: Yeah.
6: And there is like a tow truck that is pulling a trailer, like a flatbed trailer. And the ramp is down.
7: Oh, this looks fun.
6: And
8: how cool is
6: the race
7: my
6: cars
7: God.
6: Are trying to get up onto the trailer, and the first person to successfully park on the trailer wins. I watched it over and over. It's amazing.
8: I would never stop watching. Yeah, no, so
6: because
8: the guy gets on, but you have to park.
6: You have to
7: stay on.
6: You have to stay on.
7: Oh my goodness.
6: Yeah.
8: Oh, he's close.
7: I get my Smokey and the Bandit on. Oh, my God. I love this.
8: All right, this yellow car. The yellow car's got it. He's got it. He's going on there. It's slow and park.
6: It is.
7: He's got it. There it is.
6: They have to accelerate.
7: Oh, he shook him off.
8: He's getting around the curve.
7: He shook him off.
8: No, he's off. He's staying on.
7: That's dirty.
6: You have to accelerate to get on the flatbed and then slam on the brakes. And then all of a sudden the dude's going around the tight turn and spinning you off.
7: This is too easy to be corrupted because who's driving the trailer?
6: Oh, he's trying to shake
7: you,
6: right?
7: He's trying to shake you off.
6: I would think so.
7: And then all of a sudden
8: he's going around in a circle. So there's, you're on a racetrack, so there's turns. So as the car turns, it's going to push you off.
7: I mean, but he could help you or hurt you.
6: I want to know how the yellow car did a full 180 on the trailer.
7: I love this
6: like
7: sport.
6: Like, he's nose in, and then by the time he's off, he's tail in.
7: What do you call this?
6: Awesome.
8: Amazing.
6: Okay. Yeah.
7: Amazing.
8: Greatest sport ever.
7: Wow.
8: I would never do it because I die.
7: Oh, I would do it in a heartbeat. Come on.
6: Pretty great.
7: You know who would do this? Funchy.
8: Oh,
7: Funchy would do this.
6: I think that is Funchy driving one of those cars.
7: It might be. He might be the guy in the truck. Yeah. Wow.
6: Have you ever been to a
7: demo derby?
6: Like a NASCAR event.
7: Yeah, I went
6: like
7: to
6: that.
7: An Indy 500.
6: Oh, you went to the Indy 500?
7: Yeah.
6: How was that?
7: It was fun.
6: Yeah.
7: It was great. It's when I had the first Bloody Mary.
6: Okay.
7: Because we were standing at this guy's house, and he gave us a menu, like, check off the food you want, check off the drinks you want, and all this stuff, because I didn't know.
6: Yeah.
7: And then when we're walking up to the Indy 500, it was the biggest stadium I'd ever seen in my life.
6: It's massive.
7: So many people.
6: Yeah.
7: And we had turn three seats.
6: Okay.
7: So we could see one, two, three, and we could not see the far corner.
6: Yeah.
7: Yeah. So yeah. It was the year Eddie Cheever won.
6: Okay.
7: Yeah. So it was fun. It was loud.
6: I've never done it. It's something I really want to do. Yeah. Like, I know how big it is, because flying into Indianapolis, you kind of fly over the track.
7: Yeah, yeah.
6: And it's enormous.
7: It's bigger than you think.
6: Much bigger.
7: Yeah.
6: I've been to a couple of the NASCAR events out in Fontana.
7: Yeah.
6: Every sport kind of has this, you got to see it in person. And it's true. Hockey, I think, is very true of that. Until you see the speed in hockey, you don't quite understand how fast those guys are skating and everything else. But the speed on those cars is almost incomprehensible until you see it with your own
7: crazy.
6: Two eyes. Like, it's down at the end of the track, which is a half a mile away, and it's
7: by you
6: in a blink of an eye.
7: And they're coming within inches of the wall every time. I saw a monster truck race.
6: Oh, yeah, I did that too.
7: Where you have to sign the waiver on the way in that you could get hit with machine parts.
6: Oh, I didn't get the waiver.
7: It's right there on the ticket. Demolition derbies, like even bootleg derbies like this out in the middle of Missouri.
6: Oh, that sounds fun.
7: Yeah. That's fun.
6: That sounds fun. watching machines drive into each other
7: is oddly
6: entertaining along the way. All right, let's get into this Laker thing real quick.
8: Along the way.
6: Did I say it?
8: Yep.
6: Ah, damn.
7: Did he really?
8: Yeah,
7: wow.
6: By the way, he
8: wanted me to tell him.
6: I did, and I said, by the way, right there this time. Yeah. So that's
7: like,
6: only one.
7: He's like,
6: that's
7: you good.
8: There was one earlier. I said it also. You didn't hear
6: me. Didn't call me out.
8: I did.
6: Did you call me?
8: Yeah, I called
6: Wilbert,
8: it, but you didn't.
6: Did he call me out on it earlier?
9: He did.
6: Damn.
7: Wow.
6: I don't like that.
7: Wow.
6: All right. Well, two.
8: Two. Not so bad. Not so bad. Let's get into the Lakers thing along the way.
6: Yes. Stop rubbing your face and laughing at me.
7: Wow. Brings the call out machine. I love it.
6: Yeah. All right. Let's talk about the Laker thing.
7: There we go. All right.
6: They put together this formula kind of trying to figure out who is going to be the better teams projecting 3 years into the future.
7: Okay.
6: Okay. Based on a variety of criteria, including draft picks available, salary cap availability, destination to attract free agents, and all of these sorts of things. And the teams at the top of the list are about who you would think. It's OKC. They still got a million draft picks. They're a really young team, et cetera, et cetera. San Antonio's number two. Wemby, young players. Boston, three. Houston, four.
7: Boston count as young?
6: Not old, but not young.
7: Yeah, okay.
6: I think, keep in mind, cap maneuverability and draft picks
7: factor in
6: as well. And the Knicks were five. The Lakers landed kind of sort of right in the middle of the pack, 13.
7: Yeah.
6: Okay, so they're not in the top. They're not towards the bottom. They're kind of right there in the middle. So here's my question. If the Lakers made this move all the moves they've made, most notably Walker Kessler and some of the other, lesser moves that they've made, lesser is a bad way to describe it, more less splashy, I think, is maybe a better way to do it. And do we all agree that this Laker team that we're about to see start here in a month or so is going to be interesting for sure? You got Luka, you got Austin Reeves, you got some good players, but it would be a surprise if they're on a championship tier. We're in agreement there?
7: Yeah, I would say I'd be surprised if they're championship caliber.
8: It would mean that J.J. Redick figures something out and they have a good cohesion amongst the whole team.
6: Okay.
7: Yeah, a lot of things have to go right.
8: Yeah, it's a surprise.
6: So this felt
7: Doncic,
6: like...
7: Doncic, Reeves,
6: let's
7: who else going to start? Yeah.
6: Let's get better, and then let's get better on top of better.
7: Right.
6: Well, if this is a middle-of-the-pack roster now, and by middle-of-the-pack I mean middle of that playoff field... Mm-hmm. And 3 years from now, the projection is they're going to be middle of the pack, middle of the playoff field. Was this a good idea to do this in the sense that, because not only did Walker Kessler cost you a lot of money, it cost you a lot of draft capital as well.
8: So I like what they've done with this roster. I know I'm one of the few people that do like what they did this roster, but I think most people look at it and say, I don't know any of these names. I don't know Mahmut Kelishvili. I do not know, Quentin Grimes. I don't know the names that you brought in. So they think, okay, you must not be very good because I don't know these names.
7: Mm-hmm.
8: But you knew all the names that were on that before. You knew, Rui Hachimura.
7: It was just okay.
8: And he was just okay. You knew all those guys were just okay, and they still won 50 games.
7: Familiarity. Yeah. They were just, okay.
8: It's because you knew them. So I think as we go along, and now they're also together for a long time. So in the next 3 years, when they're all together,
7: who knows?
8: They're going to stay together and they're going to build together. That's what we've been wanting for a long time. Not just bringing in random people on these 1 year contracts all over the place. So I think this team could go into it. And once you start knowing the name Mamush Kelishvili a little bit better, be like,
6: you like saying
8: I
6: that,
8: love
6: don't
8: that
6: you?
8: Guy.
7: He does. Because he can say it.
8: Because I can say it and yeah, I can say it quickly.
6: I just go with Mamu.
7: Easy. But it had me thinking about going back to pre-championship Jordan. Scottie Pippen, Horace Grant, Bill Cartwright, John Paxson, B.J. Armstrong. Who were those guys before they became champions? So I don't know. Do you think Luka can become Jordan-like?
6: I need you to define that more specifically.
7: I mean, Michael Jordan elevated everyone around him.
6: Right.
7: Because of how great he was. He lifted Pippen. He lifted Horace Grant. He lifted all the other guys. So the names that we don't know, like you said, are they a championship roster? No, because we don't know them. But can he be Jordan-like and make them into something?
6: I think Luka is a tremendous offensive player. I think he's an incredibly competitive player. I don't know if what you're describing is something that he has in his bag to make everyone else around him kick up an entire level, right? Like, if however great Scottie Pippen was, and he was great, he was better because he was with Michael Jordan. And you could say that same thing for everybody else. I don't know if that same thing is true with Luka.
7: They must see the game in the same vein. There's never a shot that they don't think they can make. You know, I'm sure Luka could be that guy if he wanted to. And DeAndre pops in. What did I say?
9: Look, I'm just going off your first question as far as why the Lakers do this, as far as like why they move on from LeBron James era and why they bring in these young guys to complement Luka Doncic and Austin Reaves. Well, first off, you have to reset your roster because it was the same thing for numerous of seasons when you had LeBron James. Like Greg was mentioning, like you're signing guys on 1 year deals, and then there was no real camaraderie with that roster. I'm a little indifferent when it comes to Rui because I felt like he gotten better over the course of the years and he played a role which was beneficial for Luka Doncic and Austin Reaves, and specifically LeBron James as well. But this team being the middle of the pack, it's fine for a year. But I feel like they're going to try to win around the margins, meaning you don't know what's going to come in the offseason. You don't know what's going to come during the season. Hell, man, you got to look at it. Like, Luka Doncic fell into the Lakers' hands out of nowhere. I understand that comes with the previous Mavericks general manager, but you just don't know what's going to happen in the NBA because guys move all the time, and these could be favorable contracts for other teams to look into, so you just never know what's going to happen.
6: But the idea of winning in the margins and what happens in years 2 and 3, because they're fairly limited in what they can draft, they don't have first-round draft picks, they don't have a ton of salary cap, they're kind of going to have to play with this group for the next couple of seasons.
9: And so then how would you try to find another guy as far as a wing? Because we were looking at this offseason as far as, okay, they're one more guy away. Who's that wing defender? Because you're not going to rely on Luka Doncic. You're not going to rely on Austin Reaves. So that's why the Kuminga was a big deal, because is he a fit as far as like what he can do as far as his abilities? Yes, of course, but not as fit as he's not a good fit alongside with the Lakers team because what he wants to do on the basketball court. So that's when you're looking at is a guy like Peyton Watson available, but you can't afford him. So the next step, I think, is, okay, we have these guys established. We need to figure out what we are missing. So that's going to be an evaluation period during the season, what you're going to see, what they're going to try to do come trade deadline or come in the next offseason.
7: If you're
9: going to
7: be competitive now, Luka's going to have to go that way. He's going to have to carry you.
8: He's not much higher to go. He's at a pretty high level.
7: I mean, he's going to have to do what he does and a little bit more as far as raising everybody else.
9: He has to stay healthy, too.
7: That, too.
9: You can't go into another postseason and you're not on the basketball court. Well, and the same thing with Austin Reaves. You have to be able to stay on the court.
6: Dave McMenamin was in with us right after LeBron left, and he said something that just kind of landed like a ton of bricks on me. It's like, the last 2 years, Luka Doncic has not been able to play in the playoffs.
7: In street clothes.
6: Yeah, he's been watching from the bench. And 2 years ago, you could argue, okay, it's because his fitness wasn't where it needed to be. But that wasn't the case last year. It was more just bad luck than anything else. But at the end of all of it, it doesn't really matter.
7: No.
6: You either are available or you're not, and he has not been.
7: Wouldn't
6: I think that's a great point.
7: Anyway. Yeah.
6: Yeah, no, not against that team.
7: Right.
9: Well, they always say availability is the best ability, so. Mm.
6: Yeah. We'll continue this conversation. I think there's a lot more to get into because I understand all of this, but it also feels like the moves that they made, they better be better Or else there isn't a quicker way to fix it, because before you did have draft picks, there was a move to make, and they made it, and they stay in the same. Anyway, we'll get into all of that coming up in just a little bit. DeAndre will hop back in here with us as well. It's DeMarco and Travis, ESPN LA. And, of course, we're going to talk football, because who doesn't love talking football? Talk about some quarterbacks as well, because we've all got big questions. Which quarterback's going to lead his team to the playoffs? Who's going to win their division? Who wins the whole thing? And on Kalshi, America's number one prediction market, they let you trade on those predictions in a live market. So instead of you just trying to impress your friends with you know what's going to happen, you can go win some money because you think you know what's going to happen, right? How about this one? The Bills, favored to win the whole thing. Do you think so? 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
6: The Los Angeles Rams looking to get right with their first win of the season. They're looking to get it on Monday Night Football against the visiting New York Giants. One of the few bright spots down under in Australia was the Rams rushing attack. Blake Corum, 10 carries for 54 yards, did not get in the end zone, but Kyren Williams did score the lone Rams touchdown. 11 carries, 41 yards for him. That's 3.5 yards per carry. He did continue his streak of scoring touchdowns. So Kyren Williams, the only Rams touchdown. The big question is, can they slow down what the Giants are going to do on the ground? Cam Scadabo, 18 carries for 81 yards and a score against the Dallas Cowboys on Sunday Night Football. And of course, the running quarterback, Jackson Dart, comes in to SoFi Stadium. He had 11 carries for 54 yards for nearly 5 yards per touch. Rams and Giants on Monday Night Football. With Wednesday's Rams Report, I'm Travis Rogers.
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3: 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Come on, Angel Hawks. Time for Angels Trivia. We got caller number 7 right now. Who's going to play with Travis? Caller number 7 on the line. Take it away, producer Lara.
4: All right. Thank you, Chris. So we have our Angels Trivia game, and Alfonso Ramos from San Dimas. You are the first to go. Travis, Fonzo, take it away.
5: All right, Alfonso, can you hear us all right? Alfonso, can you hear us?
6: Alfonso.
4: Hello, Alfonso.
6: Alfonso.
4: Oh, he hung up.
6: Oh, all my right. God.
4: Let's go to the next lucky man.
5: Who's next, Greg?
4: Let's go. Oh, I might have had that backwards. But Fernando. It's Fernando Flores. Is this Fernando Flores?
5: Fernando.
4: Or Alonso Ramos?
7: Hello.
4: Hello. Is it Alonso or Fernando? I might have put this in wrong.
5: What's your name,
7: Alfonso.
5: Sir?
7: Alfonso.
5: Perfect. All right.
6: I'm the wrong guy.
4: All right. We didn't hang up.
6: You were
4: dropped.
6: Batting a thousand.
4: I was batting a thousand. The Naples makes it down to about
5: it's been a
4: 50.
5: Downward spiral since
6: sorry.
5: Naples.
6: Who do we need to say I'm sorry to?
4: This is why I don't do this anymore, okay? There's a reason that I don't do this anymore, and this is the reason.
6: Good luck. Right. Okay.
5: Alfonso, are you there?
7: Yes, sir.
5: Okay, here's your question, Alfonso. Which Angels player hit 3 home runs in Game 5 of the 2002 American League Division Series? Was it A, Adam Kennedy, B, Scott Spezio, or C, Darren Erstad?
7: Oh, that was easy. Adam Kennedy.
6: Hey,
5: bam!
6: There you go. He said that was easy.
5: Yeah.
6: All right.
5: Alfonso, Greg, talk to Alfonso. Don't hang up
6: don't
5: on
6: hang
5: him. Make
6: up
5: sure
6: on
5: that
6: him.
5: You get his information.
4: I don't hang up on people. I just call them by the wrong name.
6: Check the caller ID.
4: Fernando, apologize.
5: Yeah.
6: Sorry,
5: Fernando. Alfonso is your winner. And my pal, Adam Kennedy, with a little
6: shout-out.
5: Adam
6: Kennedy.
5: It's a pretty good day. 3 home runs in the playoff game. It doesn't happen very often.
6: One of those dudes that's burned into your memory. Yeah.
5: Dude, yeah, and like Reggie Jackson hitting 3 home runs. Okay.
6: Yeah.
5: Shohei hitting 3 home runs. Okay. Adam Kennedy, bit of a surprise.
6: Baseball.
5: Adam Kennedy was not a home run guy.
6: Baseball, weird. Yeah. Scott Spezio was one of my all-time favorite names in
5: Scott
6: sports.
5: Spezio hit the home run in Game 6 of the World Series that pulled them out
6: Look
5: of
6: at
5: the
6: you.
5: Tailspin.
6: What did Erstad do? Anything?
5: Erstad, I got an Erstad one for you. Ready for this? Darren Erstad won a gold glove in both the infield and the outfield.
6: Really?
5: Yep. Yes, at first base and in center
6: How many
5: field.
6: Times does that happen?
5: I don't know, but I know it's not many.
6: That is awesome.
5: I know
6: okay.
5: it's not many. What else you got? Come on, give me a... I'm a Halo hog again.
6: Who's right? Frank Tanana? No, that's
5: Frank Tanana?
6: See, that's tomorrow. Are we giving this away tomorrow?
5: Yeah, we might.
6: Okay, never mind then.
5: Frank Tanana, left-handed pitcher, threw gas, blew out his arm, had to come back as a thumber, and still made a long career out of it.
6: Hold on, this is fun. Wait, hold on. Wait. That's too easy. That's too easy.
5: What else you got?
6: These are all too easy.
5: Yeah.
6: Okay, who's Gene Mach?
5: Mock. Gene Mock was the manager in 1986 when the Angels had an incredible lead, and then they blew it to the Boston Red Sox in the American League Championship Series. That, unfortunately, was the whole Donnie Moore thing.
6: Yeah. Spell Mock.
5: M-A-U-C-H.
6: Oh, my God.
5: Do you know how much time I spent staring at baseball cards when I was like 12, 13 years old?
6: But I'm starting to realize it now.
5: It was a lot.
8: Okay, do you still have all your old baseball cards?
5: I don't have all of them. I have the ones that are sentimental to me.
8: Okay.
5: I don't have any cards that are really valuable.
8: Do you have like the binder and the whole sleeves?
5: I might have a few of those. Yeah. Nothing particularly outstanding.
6: The hell with it. Bobby Winkles.
5: Bobby Winkles was the head coach at Arizona State and actually made the jump from Arizona State to become the first manager in the history of the then Los Angeles Angels.
4: That you shouldn't know. That's something that nobody should know the answer to. Who's Bobby Winkles? Do you know what the correct answer is?
5: I don't know. I just told you. I just told you the answer.
4: See, you you could also be totally making this up.
5: I'm not. Look it up. Yeah.
6: No one that sounds like that is making it up.
5: Yeah.
6: Oh, my God.
5: I don't know why I know that one, but I just, I do know
4: Bobby
5: that
4: Bobby Winkle?
6: That
4: Bobby
6: sounds
4: Winkles.
6: Like a Sopranos character, doesn't it?
5: Yeah, yeah. Send it to Bobby Winkle. He'll take care of it.
6: Right.
5: Uh-oh. Is Bobby Winkle
6: Bobby
5: showing
6: Winkles.
5: Up?
6: Is that him outside?
5: Yeah. Won the College World Series a bunch of times at ASU.
6: So, do you think Luka can become that guy that just makes everybody better? Like, you're a guy short, fair, for the Lakers.
8: Mm-hmm.
6: Can he pick up the scoring enough to overcome that, being a guy short?
8: I think so. I mean, everyone wants to go back to what he did with the Dallas Mavericks, let alone they did have a different personnel.
6: Kyrie, like, who else?
8: They did have Kyrie Irving. Yeah. They did have P.J. Washington. They did have Derrick Jones Jr.
6: Players.
8: And they did have they had two big men who were able to rotate, meaning Derek Lively and Daniel Gafford. Now, Lakers got Walker Kessler. That's, you know, around the same, you know, context as far as, you know, Derek Lively and Daniel Gafford. But I just feel like what Luka Doncic is able to do for the Mavericks, he definitely can do with this Lakers team. Mm. But he's just going to have to be able to show a different personality. He's going to have to be able to be more of a leader. Not necessarily as vocal, but at least keep guys engaged, keep them in check, you know, always hold them accountable. You know what I mean? Because you don't have LeBron James to do that no more.
5: I think that's one of the great things with Jordan, Kobe, Magic, guys, like, not only were they extraordinary players, mm-hmm. and they were the greats of their generations and maybe the greats of all time for sure, they demanded the same level of commitment from their teammates, right? Like, we've heard stories about Kobe, you know, terrorizing Dwight Howard and Paul Gasol, like, basically insisting, you get on my level. He went at Shaq before, I mean, at Shaq,
6: mm-hmm.
5: at Shaquille O'Neal, and he's like, no, this guy's out of shape, and he would go at anybody. Magic did it differently. Magic wasn't as confrontational as Kobe was, but Magic insisted on the best from all of his teammates. Jordan would fight his own guys in practice. Like, there was this level of, if you're not on my level, you can't be my teammate.
6: Right.
5: And I'm not saying that Luka needs to fight his teammates, but
6: no.
5: You do have to set the standard of,
6: yes,
5: this is where I am. And not that you're as skilled or as talented as I am, but I do need you to buy into the same level
6: that
5: I do. He's
6: got to play the game the right way. I know he's talented, he can score, but play the game the right way.
5: Yeah.
6: If you get fouled or you think it's a foul, who cares? Get back. You know what I mean?
5: Totally,
6: you got to play it the right way. Does that make sense?
8: No, it does make sense. And this Lakers team is going to play a different style. They're going to be a lot more quicker. They're going to run a lot in transition. I have a strong feeling that JJ is going to do that more with the personnel that he has. So they're going to be able to play this style of game in today's NBA. The only thing that, honestly, to my eyes, I'm not worried about Luka Doncic. My biggest eyes and concern is on Austin Reeves.
5: Me too.
8: What kind of player are you going to be this year? They're paying you all-star level money. You have to be an all-star player. You have to put up performances like that on a night in and night out basis, especially in the playoffs, because if the Lakers are able to get in the mix and they are in the hunt as far as top five seed in the West,
6: then he's balling.
8: All eyes are going to be on him.
6: Then he's balling.
8: And so if you're not able to fulfill that that expectation, then there's going to be a lot of people who are going to have big concerns about him.
5: Yeah, you guys ever put on that jacket you haven't had on in a long time, you find that $20 bill in the pocket that you forgot,
6: absolutely.
5: Right? And it's like, oh, man, this is awesome. It's free $20. You can go do whatever you want. Awesome.
6: In-N-Out burger.
5: Found money. In-N-Out. Hey, let's go. On me. And then there's the... You got to budget your money, and he was the 20 in your pocket that you didn't know, and now he's part of your budget.
6: Oh,
5: it has to hit. It can't be a pleasant surprise.
6: Who?
5: It has to hit.
6: Who? If he's playing for him to mature and grow into that dude, who would be that dude now someplace else? Because I get it. He's a scoring machine and a defensive liability.
5: Jaylen Brown.
6: Okay.
8: Yeah, Jaylen Brown.
6: Okay.
8: Yeah, because Jaylen Brown plays both ends of the floor. You can rely on him to score offensively. He's arguably the Celtics' best player.
5: Yeah.
8: I mean, on both ends of the floor. Austin Reeves has to be able to defend. You can't be a liability.
6: Guy you'd put on the other one's number one?
5: Like, he doesn't have to be an elite defender, but he has to play both ends. And it has to be one of these guys that if I play 10 games, 9 times I'm getting exactly what I'm expecting.
6: But Max, what do you think he can be?
8: I mean,
6: like who? Steph? Score? Passable on defense?
8: Steph's one of a kind. You can't compare Austin Reeves to Steph. But I think I'm trying to think of a good guy as far as like Austin Reeves' type of player, like his archetype. I mean, Jaylen Brown's an all-star.
6: Yeah.
8: So I can't really put Austin Reeves in that context. I think the biggest thing I'm just looking at is, can he keep guys in front and don't get blown by? You can't. Him and Luka Doncic, I know you have that shot blocker now in Walker Kessler. You cannot rely on him every single possession. At some point, you're going to have to be able to take a stand. So,
5: We're going to find out. Basketball season's right around the corner,
8: yeah,
5: too.
8: Really, yeah, really, October.
5: Preseason hockey starts this weekend.
8: Like that's crazy.
4: Saturday.
5: I know.
4: Play Saturday.
5: I saw that on this on the rundown. I'm like, wait, what?
8: Yeah. Like, the Lakers' first preseason game, I believe, is October 5th.
5: Yeah, yeah, it's around the corner. So.
4: It's
5: around the corner.
4: Get it all. It's about to be busy time.
8: Now. All right. There you go.
5: Baseball playoffs. Basketball, all of it.
8: Who
5: college
8: had that
5: football?
8: That was you. You had a baseball, a football. You had your phone on.
4: Oh, I just did that the other night.
8: And you took a picture of it. Yeah. What day was that?
4: So that was probably had to have been during the playoffs, where there was a Laker game, a Dodger game,
8: all at the same time.
4: Yeah, and probably like UCLA on the weekend or something like that, or a Raider game.
8: Yeah,
4: like
8: I love it. Yes,
5: can't wait. Can't wait.
8: Daddy's
5: can't wait
8: busy.
5: To do a little straight up coming up next. It's DeMarco and Travis, ESPN LA.
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1: DeMarco, you remember earlier in the show when you were talking about how, you know, you wanted to give the NFL a pat on the back when they do a good job.
2: Yeah, they do something right.
1: Let's celebrate the good when the good happens.
2: Yes.
1: I got some good for you that I'd like to celebrate with some straight up. Pete Alonso, the longtime first baseman for the New York Mets, is now a member of the Baltimore Orioles.
2: Yes.
1: Right? The Mets did not offer him a contract that he felt was fair, so the Orioles did, so he moved down the road to Baltimore. Pete Alonso hit the 300th home run of his career last night, oddly enough, in New York against the Mets.
2: Wow.
1: Okay? The Met fans gave him a curtain call.
2: That's awesome.
1: He's wearing the other team's uniform, and they cheered until he came back out of the dugout again and gave him the little of the cap. I love that. Because Pete Alonso didn't want to leave.
2: No.
1: Met fans didn't want to see him. Pete Alonso leave.
2: Yeah.
1: And he comes back and just, you know, fork in the eye to the Mets ownership and the Mets front office.
2: That's cool.
1: See what I can do it. And the guys that caught the ball, huge Pete Alonso fans apparently, meet Pete Alonso after the game, give him the ball back. Pete Alonso goes and gets him a bunch of gear, buys him some beers, brings him out beers, takes pictures, hangs out, has a chat with him, invites him down to Baltimore to take batting practice on the field.
2: Wow.
1: Basically hangs out with these guys and gives them a memory of a lifetime.
2: Good man.
1: And it's just...
2: There you go.
1: Every once in a while, the universe gives you one of those moments like, that's awesome.
2: That's cool.
1: That is a really, really cool moment.
2: Wow.
1: That's the good part.
3: Here's the bad part.
2: Oh, no.
1: No, nothing bad about Pete Alonso.
2: Oh, good.
1: Goes to show you that having a billion dollars does not mean that you're going to have a good baseball team, because the Mets have been a tire fire all year long, and this is a good example why. They missed on one of their own guys that they could have kept around, a fan favorite, everything else, and they went out and did 10 other moves. And I applaud them for being aggressive, but being aggressive isn't as good as being aggressive and being really smart. So the Mets are a perfect example of why money does not fix all your problems.
2: Is it mismanagement, or did they have some bad luck along the way?
1: A little bit of both, I think a lot of mismanagement as well, and just not understanding how to build a baseball team.
2: Worst deal?
1: Well, it's not Juan Soto yet, but it's going to be
2: Juan Soto
1: before too long.
2: Yeah. He's going to age poorly.
1: He's going to age poorly, and he's one-dimensional already.
2: It's hard. I like Juan Soto. You know I do
1: too.
2: But it's hard.
1: Yeah.
2: It's hard. Like, that dude doesn't run at all.
4: No. He has won a World Series, but not sure that he can lead your team as a winning player.
2: He can hit, though. Oh, my God, can he hit?
1: This goes back to what we were talking about with Luka a second ago.
2: Yeah.
1: Your best guy needs to set the tone.
2: Yeah.
1: Like you're saying, don't stop
2: he
1: complaining
2: can.
1: About the referees.
2: Yeah.
1: Get back on defense. Stop being a guy that's just not doing all of the little things that need to get done.
2: Your best guy sets the tone whether you like it or not.
1: Whether you like it or not.
2: Either they're going to hustle or they won't.
4: And he's known for his little shimmy after taking
2: so
4: the ball.
2: Cool.
1: I do like that.
2: So cool.
4: It is cool.
1: Yeah.
4: But
1: I do like that.
4: If that's really when he was in San Diego, he's like, all you do is walk. You don't actually hit that many home runs.
1: Look,
4: he's not a good defender.
1: He doesn't play hard. But his offense, it's hard to criticize him offensively.
4: No, obviously, he's
1: an incredible
2: guy. Can swing the bat.
1: But good on Pete Alonso last night. I thought that was a great. And good on the Mets fans for doing the right thing and giving their guy a stand and up.
4: The bat flip from Alonso.
1: Incredible.
4: Incredible bat flip.
2: It happened to the Rams. Isaac Bruce caught his 1,000th catch against the Rams.
1: As a Niner.
2: As a Niner.
4: Really?
2: As a Niner.
4: Oh,
2: and he
4: that
2: did
4: hurts.
2: It, and he did it in St. Louis.
1: Did they do the right thing?
2: Of course.
1: Okay, good.
2: Bruce.
1: Okay, good.
2: But it was kind of the same thing, kind of a butt to the team.
1: Yeah, one of those.
2: Right.
1: You guys all
2: you
1: saw
2: said I was
1: that,
2: done,
1: right?
2: Huh?
1: Yeah. I think the bat flip that you're talking about, Greg, was one of these. Blank you.
2: Of course
4: it was.
2: Yeah.
4: How about that?
2: Yes.
1: That was.
2: Now you all
1: on
2: me.
4: Is Cooper Kupp close to a milestone?
2: As far as...
4: It's just any milestone that he could happen.
2: I'll look.
4: It wouldn't happen at SoFi, but he could do it. Yeah. Actually, no, it could happen at SoFi.
2: It could happen at SoFi. I'll look. I'll see what he's close to.
1: 300 home runs is a lot of home runs.
2: That's a lot. I like Pete Alonso. Didn't they... Polar Bear?
1: Polar bear.
2: Is that what they call him?
1: Yeah.
2: Yeah.
1: No, and no one in the history of the world has ever enjoyed home run derby more than Pete Alonso.
2: Yeah, like true. That's his thing.
4: Won three times.
1: Yeah, and he's like, he's pissed when he doesn't win. Like, most of the guys are like, yeah, fine, I'll do it, whatever. And he's like, he's competing out there. 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
1: The Los Angeles Rams looking to get right with their first win of the season. They're looking to get it on Monday Night Football against the visiting New York Giants. One of the few bright spots down under in Australia was the Rams rushing attack. Blake Corum, 10 carries for 54 yards, did not get in the end zone, but Kyren Williams did score the lone Rams touchdown, 11 carries, 41 yards for him. That's 3.5 yards per carry. He did continue his streak of scoring touchdowns. So Kyren Williams, the only Rams touchdown. The big question is, can they slow down what the Giants are going to do on the ground? Cam Scadabo, 18 carries for 81 yards and a score against the Dallas Cowboys on Sunday Night Football. And of course, the running quarterback, Jackson Dart, comes in to SoFi Stadium. He had 11 carries for 54 yards for nearly 5 yards per touch. Rams and Giants on Monday Night Football. With Wednesday's Rams Report, I'm Travis Rogers.
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2: There we go. How many home runs did he have?
1: I don't know. But I would guess about 100, Tony Gwynn.
2: Tony Gwynn, think he... That's got to be more than 100.
4: He was not a home run hitter.
2: But it's got to be more than 100.
1: Look it
2: that's
1: up, Greg.
2: Low.
1: See what we got. In the meantime, a little shop talk. Let's start with some birthdays here. Jennifer Tilly DeMarco celebrating a birthday today.
2: Yes.
1: Poker player,
2: Double
1: Tilly.
2: With cheese. Yes. Let's go. Absolutely.
1: Big fan of Jennifer Tilly.
2: My favorite movie with her is The Getaway. The Alec Baldwin one.
1: I don't know if I've seen that. I remember her more as like a TV person than I do as a movie person.
2: And the funny voice.
1: Yeah, she had very high voice. Very high voice.
2: Yes.
1: Happy birthday to Jennifer Tilly. Bryson DeChambeau turns 33 years old today.
2: Fan, yay, nay.
1: Not a fan, but very interested, if that makes sense. Like, I don't root for him, but I like it when he's in the tournament.
2: Big, muscular dude.
1: Big, hits it a mile.
2: Why don't people like him?
1: He's abrasive. He's a know-it-all.
2: Oh, okay.
1: But he's pretty good. And and when he's in the tournament, it's more fun.
2: I've never heard anybody say anything positive about him.
1: Other than he's a great golfer.
2: Other than that. Yeah right.
4: I love his social media. He is a great social media.
1: He's got a presence on social media. Okay. But, he's got it.
2: What kind of humor?
4: By the way, the answer is 135.
1: Yeah, okay.
2: 135?
1: It's a little more than I would have thought.
2: How many years?
4: So he was
1: close to 20, I bet.
4: Yeah, he was around for a long time. What is this? This 20 years?
1: Yeah.
2: Isn't that shockingly low?
1: No, he didn't hit home runs.
4: There's a lot. Yeah. There's a lot of black on this baseball reference page.
1: He'd get 230 hits a year, but only about 10 or 12 of them would be homers.
2: Highest mark for 1 year?
4: For home runs?
2: Yes.
4: Take a guess, Jeff.
1: 17 or 18?
4: 17 is the right 17 in 1997.
2: Yeah. Wow.
4: Yeah. He also had 119 RBIs that year.
1: Yeah, I think that was a good team,
2: dead
1: too.
2: Dead smack in the middle of the steroid era. He's got 17.
1: Tony's steroid of choice, I think, was a double cheeseburger.
2: There you go.
4: Yeah, Tony
1: had different things that he was interested in along the way. Happy birthday to Peter Falk. I'll do that one for Chris.
2: Columbo.
1: Because he's Columbo.
2: Yes,
1: right?
2: You said along the way. He just told me.
4: By the way, you said along the way again.
1: Yes, Greg. I'm aware. DeMarco just told me, look, this is going to help. Thank you. I thank you.
2: This is awesome.
1: Thank you.
4: Oh, my God. Now, DeMarco, I
1: hate
4: to call
1: you,
4: him out from now on.
2: I don't hear it until you tell me. Okay.
1: Right. You're like Stockholm Syndrome.
2: Right.
1: You're here.
2: Come on.
1: You're rolling along with it. Today in 1620, long time ago, the Mayflower set sail from Plymouth, England with 102 pilgrims aboard.
2: No way. 1620.
1: 1620.
2: How many people ago was that? That's like...
1: Generations?
2: Yeah, like... Eight?
1: Well, if you figure the generation turns over about every 30 years.
2: 30
1: so you get three every 100 years.
2: Okay.
1: So that's
2: not that many people
1: 400
2: ago.
1: Years ago. So three times 12 generations
2: that's
1: ago.
2: That's a couple of guys ago. They ain't that far. Yeah.
1: No, you can probably find somebody along the way. You imagine, like, first of all, how brave you'd have to be to get on one of those boats to go across the ocean knowing that you don't know what's on the other side.
2: Yeah.
1: Imagine being on that boat for, God knows, weeks at a time.
2: No.
16: And number four, by the way.
2: Number
1: say that
2: four?
1: Again?
16: He said along the way again.
4: Damn it.
2: Even Greg missed that
4: one. I missed that
2: way
4: one, too.
2: Way to go.
4: Wilbert, he's on
2: where
4: top of this.
2: Where did you get that from?
1: I don't know, DeMarco.
4: I don't know the answer to your questions.
2: Where did that come from?
1: Let's go
2: from?
1: Back to Bobby Winkles.
2: Along the way.
1: Let's go.
2: Yeah.
1: Wilbert, thank you. The only way I'm going to get better at this is if I continue to get called out as I do it. This is very deeply annoying. Today, in 1984, the first episode of Miami Vice aired on NBC.
2: My friends were deep into it. I did not get into the Miami Vice craze.
1: Shocks me.
2: Yeah.
1: Because of your age, that you liked pop culture, like you were kind of in the middle of all of the things that we were all, that one missed you really.

0: I haven't.
1: No.
2: Jamie Foxx and the Lyris guy.
0: Oh, Colin Farrell.
2: Colin Farrell. Yeah. I love it. It's awesome. Yes.
1: You didn't like the TV show, but you liked the movie?
2: I haven't watched the TV show. I got a funny connection to that show. One of the cops, the girl, Brown.
0: Okay.
2: Olivia Brown.
0: Okay.
2: One of our coaches on the Super Bowl team is her sister or brother.
0: No kidding.
2: So we used to, she's also in 48 Hours with Eddie Murphy when they were dancing.
0: Oh.
2: Yeah, in the club.
0: Okay.
2: Yeah.
0: I remember that.
2: So we used to make fun of him, and he would, get mad at us all the time.
0: I'm sure he would.
2: Yeah.
0: I'm sure he would. Yeah, I could see why that might land a certain way with him. Let's see. What do we got here? The Massive? No, that's not the one I wanted. Where'd it go? The Andy Griffith Show was seen for the first time on CBS in 1968.
2: I used to watch that show.
0: Did you really?
2: Yeah, I did. It would come on before, like, Alice or something. Or it was part of the... When we were watching TV as kids, it was part of that little block.
0: What?
2: Maybe early in the morning.
0: But this just says 1960. That show... Oh, you're talking about in reruns.
2: Yeah. We used to watch that show.
0: I remember hearing the...
2: Yeah.
0: That whole thing. And be like, nah, I'm out.
2: Really?
0: Like it felt like it was from the Civil War.
2: It kind of, but it was weird because you saw Happy Days. So I knew Ron Howard from that.
0: Yeah.
2: And then, oh, that's him. And then Barney Fife got me.
0: Maybe the only child actor to survive Hollywood, Ron Howard.
2: Yeah, Ron Howard.
1: Oh, and he's massively successful.
2: That's a great story.
0: Famous from the time he was like 5 years old until now, still going along and seems to be a normal person.
2: Well, that was the first time I saw a guy on TV twice. Like, there he is there, and there he is as a kid.
0: I'm not going to lie. When Richie Cunningham left Happy Days, I was pissed.
2: Done. You know what the biggest question of Happy Days
1: is,
2: right? You know
1: this.
0: Yeah, he was him and the Fonz. Hit me.
2: You don't know the biggest question of Happy Days?
0: Chuck?
2: What the hell happened to Chuck?
0: He went upstairs and never came down.
2: That's right.
1: Yeah. Wait, explain this. I mean,
2: they had an older brother named Chuck on the show and...
0: Showed up once. He was the older brother and then...
2: He went upstairs?
0: They never addressed it. He didn't go off to college. He didn't... nothing. He was just gone.
2: Gone. What happened to Chuck?
0: Never addressed him all over
1: again. He just enjoyed his room.
2: Right.
0: How about letting the Fonz move in with your teenage daughter in the house?
2: That seems like a good idea.
0: Knowing the Fonz well, sort of not a good job by you. Wilbert, sort of not a good job by you for calling
1: Naples.
0: Me out.
2: Fun show.
0: Naples. We'll see you all tomorrow.
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13: The sixth inning of today's 5-4, 13-inning loss to the Twins with tightness in his lower right leg. Manager Aaron Boone would

0: speculate on the severity of the injury or how long Judge might be out. New York is four back of AL East leading Tampa Bay. Rays have a 4-3 lead on the A's bottom eight. Rafael Flores Jr. go-ahead solo shot. That's put Pittsburgh up 4-3 on Milwaukee, top of the seventh. Also in the top of the seventh from Cincinnati, where the Reds are leading the Dodgers 4-2. L.A. lefty Blake Snell left after one inning tonight due to groin tightness. Ty France, Jake Cronenworth each with an RBI. Padres leading at the Rockies 2-0, top of the first. Luis Arraez RBI double has increased the Phillies' lead to 3-0 on the Nationals, top of the eighth. The Phils a half game back of the Cubs for the top NL wildcard spot. Cubs with a 3-0 lead on the Braves, bottom five, an RBI double in a solo home run for Alex Bregman. Red Sox up 2-1 on the Rangers, bottom three. Wilson Contreras, a two-run blast. Texas is a game back of AL West leading Houston. Astros and Royals are scoreless, bottom third.
1: Orioles six, Mets well. Monday night, Reed Detmer's seventh consecutive quality start. Jose Siri, a three-hit game. Halo shined in a 6-4 Angel victory. That got the Angels to win number 57. So last night, the Halos took the field looking for win number 58 with 24-year-old Ryan Johnson on the Big A mound, and he entered the game pitching to a 2.11 ERA in his last seven starts. In his previous four starts, Johnson was pitching to an earned run average of 1.88. So what did he do on Wednesday? He went out and threw six innings of one-run baseball without walking a single batter and striking out seven. And the Angels got him a run in the bottom of the fifth, thanks to Vaughn Grissom.
2: Just did it again and then stopped. And there's one grounded fair by the third baseman down in the left field corner. It goes. Meckler's headed for third. He's going to be waved home. He's going to score without a throw. And coming through with that two-out RBI double is Grissom. It's 1-0 Angels.
1: 1-0 Angels, Grissom's 64th RBI of the year, but in the sixth.
3: It is Amber and Ian, ESPN Radio, ESPN app, Sirius XM at Channel 80. 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I'm Gabe Neitzel, in for Amber Wilson, along with our guy Ian Fitzsimmons. And to help us break down all things football, let's go ahead and welcome in former Ohio State and NFL linebacker, a national champion himself, Bobby Carpenter. Bobby, thank you so much for the time. We appreciate you jumping on. But I need you to help me with something, because it's something we've been talking about throughout the course of tonight. So regularly, I do a show Monday through Friday at ESPN Milwaukee. And even though the Bears did not play the Packers this weekend.
4: This is so good.
3: One of the co-hosts of the morning show at our sister station, ESPN 1000 in Chicago, sent 59 burgers to our office today to celebrate the Bears scoring 59 points in week one. What can I send back? What do I send back to Chicago?
5: I don't know. Send them jerseys of Brett Favre, Aaron Rodgers, and Jordan Love, and know that you've had 30 years of great quarterback play. And this is the first time they've had a competent quarterback in, I don't know, since Jim McMahon. So you should be pretty excited about this. Like, they should be pumped. Let them revel in this. This is a big deal for them, but you guys have enjoyed success for the last three decades.
4: Hey, Bobby, I mentioned it earlier. I'll say it again. How about 37 brats? Back the other way, like, learn to play defense also, right? So, how's that sound?
5: Yeah, it wasn't exactly the 85 Bears. Yeah, it wasn't the 85 Bears out there.
4: Thank you. Like you said, they're giving
5: up plenty of points on the other side of it. It might look a little bit like USC with Caleb Williams, so we'll see what happens here with Ben Johnson as they get rolling.
4: All jokes aside, go back to your playing days, man. What does a team, especially in this day and age, I know you played in a different era, but you're still connected to the game and you talk to coaches and players. What do you really find out about a team just after week one?
5: Well, the thing is, it's tough. Like, because you have suspicions of what you think guys can do. And, you know, whether it's the preseason, whether it's joint practices in college, you know, you're practicing against each other. And they always say that biggest jump is from week one to week two, because you find out your guys who you think in practice, like, they can play in live situations. Maybe they're good at tacklers. Maybe they've been great breaking tackles. But, like, you just haven't seen a lot of it. And then also, like, how do they respond? Like, there's no other way to simulate your heart rate being 170 beats a minute, being juiced out of your mind, all the adrenaline flowing, and getting out there and, A, knowing what to do, and, B, being able to execute. I mean, there's been times, Ian, like, and it's crazy. I never forget, I played in the preseason with Detroit against the Browns. It's the first time I'd

0: played in the state of Ohio in, I don't know, 3 or 4 years. I probably played my worst game ever, and it was a preseason game. And my coach came over, Gunther Cunningham, the late, great Gunther Cunningham, and he looked at me and goes, that was the worst effing game you could have ever played. He goes, just settle your ass down next time and pretend like you're not in the Buckeye State. And it's the truth, like, you just being back at home, being there, like, it amplified everything. And that was a preseason game. And so those are the emotions you feel week one. And can guys control it? Can they go out there and play? And there's certain guys that do it better than others, and that's what you learn that first week.
1: You know, it's funny, Gabe, and then later that season, a couple weeks later, Bobby Carpenter had a pick six against one of his best friends in the world, quarterback Dallas. You know where I'm going with this, Bobby. Go ahead. You finish your story. Yeah. Go ahead.
0: Well, that was kind of a little dress rehearsal. Like, I'm in front of all my family in Cleveland and everything, playing in the state of Ohio, and it's all well and good, and it's exciting. And then, you know, 5 weeks later, you know, I'm starting in AT&T Stadium, a place that I played so much. I was drafted to against playing some of my best friends, and Romo and Witten, and, you know, we're getting our freaking butt kicked. I'm like, this is not how this game was supposed to go for me. This is not how God planned my return to Dallas. Like, I'm supposed to ride in and then get the victory. And so, you know, God willing, it all turned and got that pick six, my only touchdown in the NFL. And that game ball is still sitting up there on my shelf. But honestly, you know, just help prepare it. So you get to that moment, and it's like, okay, just settle down and go play some ball.
2: Former Ohio State and NFL linebacker Bobby Carpenter joining us here on Amber and Ian on ESPN Radio. So with the idea of now kind of easing into the season in mind, how long does it take you before you think you've got a good feel on any given team in the NFL?
0: Well, the thing was, it's changed a lot. Early in my career, hell, we're with Bill Parcells practicing 5 hours a day out there, live tackling on the goal line. That's a lot different than where they're at now. Like, nobody really live tackles hardly at all anymore, and so that's why you see some of these inflated scores, is guys can't get people to the ground. Like, they're just not
1: it's
0: good
1: preseason
0: at tackling
1: games.
0: Because tackling,
1: yeah, it's preseason right now.
0: Tackling, it's something you've got to practice. Football is a sport that you practice far more than you play. It's really the only sport like that at the professional level. But it's also the only sport where you don't go live and play as hard as you possibly can, like, through the end of the play, because you don't want to take guys down and there's a risk of injury. And so it takes you a little bit. Like, my last year, you know, we're in New England and we're practicing once a day and having walkthroughs under this new CBA. And, like, honestly, like, you go out to the games, you're like, all right, like, preseason, you got to kind of really work the tackle. And then they hack a preseason game off, and a lot of guys aren't playing in it. So there's a degree of sloppiness that never existed before in our game.
1: Yep. Seriously, man. Tom Telesco was talking about it with us on Monday, Bobby, that, hey, the first 2 weeks of the regular season, they're like preseason games, man. So having said that, how much do you really take away from week one, what you do and do not know? Like, everyone's like, you know, going from the Rams being undefeated to, and I called it, man, that was free money, San Fran over L.A., you know, in Australia. How much do you really know about a squad?
0: I think you found out that the Cleveland Browns weren't good. If there's any suspicion, Ian, that they were going to win more than a handful of games this year, I think that was squashed quickly. Then you look at Jacksonville, like, hey, that was a great game, but was it really? You know, Cincinnati, their defense looks really good against Tampa. You know, Tampa put the ball on the ground a lot. Like, the Rams looked like they essentially said, hey, NFL, we don't really want to play over here. We're doing this because you told us to. We're going to fly in. We're not bringing Aaron Donald. You know, we don't really want to do this. You know, maybe they have all their stuff, but it looked like they wanted to get in and just get out. You know, I always said, you got to give me a 3 or 4 game sample size. Like, give me to that quarter pole of the season before I can see what teams actually are, because, you know, we think these teams are good. And just because they get a win week one, it's like, well, we're ready to crown them. Denny Green, let's crown their ass. You're going to get a win week two. Well, we'll crown them again. And then all of a sudden, maybe the two teams they beat, we realize weren't all that good. You know, or maybe injuries set in, and so there's, or maybe people figure out because they were doing something different than no one had seen them do for a while. So you've got to get what I call that 4-game film breakdown on teams, which is what you get in the NFL, and give me that quarter pole of the season, and then we'll really start making some judgments.
2: Bobby Carpenter, former NFL and Ohio State linebacker, joining us here on Amber and Ian. So let's go to college, because we got a big one this weekend. LSU visiting Ole Miss, Lane returning to Oxford. Outside of the big rivalry games that we have in college football, is this the most anticipated game all year, Lane, going back to Ole Miss?
0: I think it is, just to watch the build-up, to watch Lane Kiffin walk around, to see, you know, them, the LSU enter the stadium to see game day and what the signs are going to look like out there. I mean, you know, this is a, Ole Miss is a team that plays in the Egg Bowl. They might be pelting that bus with eggs when they come in. Like, it's going to be a fun environment. Like, I'm excited to see what these guys got.
1: It's going to be awesome, dude.
0: The coaches have done a good job being at downplaying it. But you got to know, like, the fans, like, there's a personal animus there. Like, we were playing in the Final Four last year, and you didn't think that we were good enough to win a national championship with, so you went to LSU.
1: 18 seconds away, Bobby. 18 seconds from playing for a natty. Yeah.
0: That's my point. You said that you couldn't do it there, and you were 18 seconds away from getting it done. That's with you abandoning us and the coaches being a mess and everything else. So that's what you love about college football. Like, those fans are proud, man. They care. They think that they've got a team that's good, that's worth it. And that, why would people want to leave? And especially when you espouse, like, how coaching there has changed your life. So there's going to be a lot of personal animus coming in. That's what you love. That supersedes the game with all these emotions.
1: All right, 30 seconds. How are Buckeye fans reacting to the loss to Texas by one on the road against a top five team? Because I'm guessing, having lived there, and that's where we got to know each other, that they're not happy, that they think the sky is falling, and they want Ryan Day fired. Take two. Go ahead.
0: Ryan Day, James Laurinaitis, Matt Patricia, you know, you name them. I mean,
1: good
0: Arthur
1: Lord.
0: Smith, he was the greatest. Now he's the worst.
1: Oh, yeah.
0: I said, if you would have painted the narrative, Ian, hey, coming into this game, you're up, you've got a lead, Texas comes back, they end up beating you by one, super close game, great comeback. Would you have taken that? You tell most Ohio State fans, by the way, you covered the point and a half, so good coaches win, great coaches cover. But everybody would have taken that. But then you get in the game, you get the emotion of it, and now it's like, fire Ryan Day again, can't win the big game, doesn't know what he's doing.
1: We're
0: 1-4, 3 in the last four games. I'm like, dude, every other – there's about – 127 other college programs that would take Ryan Day if he walked out the door right now. Like, let's get realistic about this.
1: There is no doubt. And to Buckeye fans thinking that, shut the hell up and go look in the mirror, man, and just enjoy the day, because you got one of the best teams in all of college football, one of the best coaches. Bobby, till next week, brother. We appreciate you, man. Enjoy the games tomorrow night, all weekend. Talk next Wednesday.
0: Hey, always great to see you, man. And Ian, don't be afraid to push your plate away too, man. Let's try to lean this thing up.
1: Here we go. Here we go. The belly, yeah, sideline pictures, appreciate it. Yep, I know, I'm fat. Appreciate it. Thanks, Bob. All right, yeah. Just cut him off. Yeah, I'm good. Yeah,
2: sure,
1: I can't see my feet without a mirror right now. My wife has made that quite clear. So there you go. But, hey, really quickly, Ohio State fans. And look, you're in Big Ten country, Gabe, with Gabe Knights on me and Fitzsimmons here on ESPN Radio. Shut the hell up. That was a remarkable game. And if you're looking for another coach, again, I go back to the year you won the Natty. How'd that work out for you when you were calling for him to be fired, right, after that? You know, you lose to the team up north, and he goes on this remarkable run. Just shut up and enjoy having one of the best teams in college football. That's my opinion. Yours?
2: Yeah, especially when you have you and you said it. He's one of the best college coaches out there. He's one of the best coaches, period, out there. You think Ryan Day's just grow on trees? Do you not remember what happened when you were once in power with Tressel, and then he had to go away? It took a while to get back to where you are now.
1: Tress had a hell of a run, man.
2: Yes, that's what I'm saying. There were some sanctions that came against you, but it took a minute to kind of build that thing back up to what Ryan Day has it at right now.
1: It amazes me why Ohio State fans, or any major college football fan base, when you real deep down know you have a great coach, but for some reason you still don't want to believe in it, even if they delivered you a title in the last 3 years. Makes no sense.
2: Coming up next on Amber and Ian, one of the best teams going, but you're not paying attention to them. But we discuss it next. 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
1: Simmons, I'm Gabe Neitzel, it's Amber and Ian, ESPN Radio, ESPN app, Sirius XM, Channel 80, Amber and Ian presented by Progressive Insurance. What's going on in the diamond tonight, Ian?
2: That's a great question, Gabe, because guess what? I was not prepared for this, and now I'm stalling right now to pull up scores right as we speak.
3: You know, the other thing you could do is look on your screen. I do have a few up
2: I really can. But Stosh, that's way too responsible, right? He's Stosh the Yankee. He's Gabe Max. I'm Ian Fitzsimmons. The Reds are beating, Herb Street Reds are beating the Dodgers 6-2. Your Brew Crew, we'll touch on that in a moment. They're up 5-4 right now, bottom seven, as we only have, 10, 12 games left on the docket. My Cubbies, come on, boys. Middle of the sixth, and they're up 6-1. Red Sox over the Texas Rangers 2-1, and in that remarkable race, the AL West, which is a pathetic division.
1: remarkable is one way to put it.
2: 2-1, bottom four over the Rangers. There you go.
1: Yeah, and look, I mean, as you mentioned, we're kind of coming down to it. And as crazy as the American League is, earlier today, you know, you saw the Guardians ended up beating the White Sox. So the White Sox go from the 2 seed all the way to the 6 because of how good the AL East is. Yeah, because of how good the AL East is. And then you flip it all the way down to how bad the AL West is.
2: Pathetic.
1: And maybe the AL Central ends up with a couple of teams in the postseason. This is what the Guardians do every year, by the way.
2: But let's go into a team that, man, I'm telling you, America, pay attention here. They may not be the sexiest brand. They may not be the focal point that is the Yankees or the Red Sox or the Dodgers or the Cubbies. But, and this pains me to say this as a Cubs fan, but, Gabe, you cover them day in, day out. The Brew Crew. The Milwaukee Brewers, folks, are a legit, and I mean legit, World Series contender. It's not just Miz pitching with a sub-2 ERA. They are a complete ball club. You see them. What makes them click?
1: What makes them click is their full-on buy-in and belief of what their manager, Pat Murphy, wants to execute. If you are somebody, you always, when you've done the updates tonight, you talk about the Reds, you give out that shout out to Herb Street. If you loved the rant that Herbie went on social media earlier this year about the state of baseball, it was just that.
2: I get phone call. If he's listening right now, I'm telling you, I'm about to get a text message. It's the lack of, as he says, athleticism.
1: Yeah.
2: There's no base stealing, which PCA, by the way, for the Cubbies is saying, hold on now. I'm swiping bags. But
1: the Brewers, play what Herb Street was like, man, this is what I want to see.
2: Yes.
1: This is what the Brewers do. This is what the Brewers do. They have the least amount of home runs in all of baseball, although they're starting to show a little bit more power, but they take those extra bases.
2: They have behind hitters.
1: Yes. They have a ton of athleticism.
2: Move somebody over.
1: Yeah. You get me. It's old school baseball in a way that you haven't seen in years, because so many teams have bought into the analytics and so many teams have bought into, you know, the three true outcomes, walks, home runs, strikeouts. They don't strike out a ton. They want to put the ball in play. And because they're fast, that puts pressure on your defense, which results in infield hits or guys throwing balls away because they feel that pressure of the speed that the Brewers have. And then, oh, by the way, you mentioned Miz. They're pitching. It's not like the Dodgers pitching, but their bullpen's real solid. They've got good young pitching in their starting rotation. If you are yearning for the old school brand of baseball that you grew up on, you should be watching the Milwaukee Brewers. And you got a chance here. You got a chance over the next week and a half. Watch the Brewers, and then you can jump on the bandwagon, because we have taken all comers here in Milwaukee for that bandwagon once we hit that postseason.
2: What is the most impressive thing behind the scenes when you go in the locker room? I'm going football, the clubhouse. Because when the Rangers were going to back-to-back World Series, when I was covering ball, it was a camaraderie, right?
1: Yeah.
2: And it was Michael Young. I mean, Michael Young was the captain of that damn team. And when it was time to lock in, you had Galactic, blaring on the freaking, on the speakers or whatever, or country music, whoever had it that day. And when it was time to lock in, bam, Michael Young would walk over and go, lock in. And it was, you could hear a mouse fart in that damn locker room. I mean, in that clubhouse. It was amazing to see. What's it like in that clubhouse in Milwaukee?
1: So I think there's also a camaraderie, and the way I'll describe it is this. There were a few weeks ago, Cooper Pratt is a young shortstop, got called up this year for the Brewers. He's 21 years old. By the way, they have Jackson Chourio's 22, Cooper Pratt's 21, Luis Lara's 21. They've got three of like the youngest That's 10 amazing. Players in all of baseball. But Cooper was having a rough game. He was given a bunt sign, took a pitch right down the middle. Next at bat, he pops one up, and instead of running hard down first, starts jogging, then realizes, oh, that might fall, gets to first base, maybe could have gotten a second, and Pat Murphy, the Brewers manager, went, nope, you're sitting down. You're next to me now. You're not locked in. And there were some in the fan base here like, oh, why is he doing this to a young kid? And Christian Yelich, the veteran leader that he is, stood up and went, hey, that wasn't just a message to Coop. And we've got Coop's back, by the way. Like, yeah, he knows he's got to be better. And Cooper Pratt stood up and owned it, said, yeah, I wasn't locked in. I need to be better. If we want to get to where we need to go, I need to be locked in and be better than that. It's an understanding what your job is.
2: Amen.
1: And an ownership of that. And it's just kind of collective 1 through 26. Everybody understands that role, and they buy into what their role is going to be. And then they have each other's backs, even if somebody kind of messes up.
2: And how far does that bleed through the entire room?
1: Oh, yeah. Like it's, and again, you feel it starts with Pat Murphy, who maybe wins his third straight manager of the year. I mean, the Brewers might win 100 games. You know, it doesn't matter if he does or not. He's one of the best managers in all of baseball, and he's been able to put together a young team and make them believe in themselves, make them believe that they can go up against the Dodgers. And I know there are some, you know, some fans out there that are kind of sick of the Pat Murphy, hey, we're the underdog shtick. But every year, the Brewers were projected to have 82 wins this year. 82. They're going to win 100, Ian. They're going to win 100 games this year. They were projected for 82 at the beginning of the year.
2: And it's nauseating being a Cubs fan. Damn, they are good. I mean, they are, man. They are so damn good. And that division is pretty stout. But
1: yeah. Well, and the thing is, the Brewers, and you saw this as a Cubs fan in that series last week here in Milwaukee, they just keep coming.
2: Toe to toe.
1: They're not, doesn't matter if they're down. They're going to keep coming after you. They're going to play hard for all 27 outs. So again, going back to the Herbie rant, this is the team you want, man. This is the team everybody wants to see and everybody grew up on. If you're yearning for baseball of old, this team, now, again, they're going to follow the new school rules for pitching. So, you know, we're not seeing guys throwing 10, 11 innings if you're going to extras. But this brand of baseball is
2: something. We're not seeing Nolan Ryan versus Louis Tiant. Right?
1: Not going to get that one. But it is an older brand of baseball. We're talking to a coach whose team pulled one of the biggest upsets week two of college football next on Amber and Ian.
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0: I'm Christine Lisi. This just in, 3 days before Coach Lane Kiffin's return to Oxford, LSU is listing starting quarterback Sam Leavitt as doubtful for Saturday's much-anticipated matchup against Ole Miss. The exact nature of that injury, unclear at this point. Major League Baseball, the Dodgers, who've already lost Shohei Ohtani as a pitcher the remainder of the season, have another injury concern for their rotation. Lefty Blake Snell left tonight's start after just one inning with groin tightness. No word yet on the severity. L.A. trails at Cincinnati, 6-2 top of the ninth. Zach Wheeler, 7 scoreless. Phillies up 3-0 on the Nationals, top of the ninth inning. Cubs, 6. Braves, 1. Top of the seventh. Alex Bregman, 3 hits and 4 RBI. San Diego leading at Colorado, 3-1. Bottom of the second. A hit and a run scored for Manny Machado. Christian Yelich, go-ahead 2-run single. That's put the Brewers up 5-4 on the Pirates, bottom 8. Orioles, 6. Mets, 1. Bottom 8. According to ESPN Insights, since July 1st, Baltimore's Pete Alonso, the former Met first baseman, has 2 home runs at Citi Field. New York's first basemen have 1 in that same span. Red Sox and Rangers tied at 2, top of the 5th. Texas a game back of AL West leading Houston. Astros trailing the Royals 2-0, bottom 5. Yankee star Aaron Judge, who missed more than half the season with a rib injury, pulled for a pinch hitter in the 6th inning of the 5-4 13-inning loss to the Twins due to lower right leg tightness. Manager Aaron Boone would not speculate on the injury or how much time Judge may miss. Yankees now 4.5 back of Tampa Bay in the AL East. Rays defeated the A's 4-3. And for the first time since July 3rd, the Guardians, sole possession of the AL Central lead, rallied to beat the White Sox 6-3, up a half game on Chicago in the division.
1: Hey, it's Golic. Coming up Thursday, we'll look ahead to a great Thursday night football matchup between the Lions and Bills. And I'll answer your questions with Hey Dad. That's Thursday on the Golic at 10 a.m. Eastern on ESPN Radio and the ESPN app.
2: Nestemaker running, diving toward the end zone. He's in! Touchdown, Oklahoma State! Here's a toss. Hill drops it, picks it up, fumbles the football, and the Cowboys are recovered! Quack!
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5: 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Let's bring in the head coach of the Pokes from Oklahoma State. Them Cowboys, man. Oh, they were riding high. And Coach, we greatly appreciate your time after that big win against the Oregon Ducks. What did you see from your squad from week one to week two that helped you beat one of the best teams in all of college football?
6: Yeah, I wish I had a good answer, like I had some magic potion or something that we gave them that second week that made it all work, right? No, I think, you know, our kids executed, obviously, a lot better. You know, we didn't like what we saw on tape. You know, it was a bad product, bad football. You know, we thought on all three sides of the ball, and it wasn't us. And so, you know, I was able to simplify some things and challenge their manhood in a lot of different ways. So, super proud of the way we responded. Now, we just have to realize, you know, what we are at our best, which is pretty dang good, and what we were is at our worst, which was not fun to for anybody in this program and be able to come back and replicate the second game, not the first one.
5: Do I even want to ask? Well, I guess I do. How did you challenge their manhood?
6: Yeah, I just think, and we have a lot of older people that have played a ton of football in this program, and just we all watched it together, you know, and there was no hiding behind that tape. And I think that, you know, film's your resume in this sport. And obviously nowadays when guys are, you know, they're getting compensated for what they do, and for us to be able to watch that together and be accountable. And there's a bunch of stuff I took on my shoulders as well. There's some things that I didn't do as good as I should have. And so, I mean, I think it was just a good reality check. You know, everybody to be able to come together and just say, hey, this isn't us, and we got to go change this.
5: Eric Morris, head coach, Oklahoma State, joining us here on ESPN Radio, coming off a monster win over the Oregon Ducks. And, you know, you had an interesting aspect, and this goes to show you folks how much this man and his staff prep. When you're noticing a quarterback like Dante Moore tipping run versus pass, that goes to work ethic. Where does that come from? And what'd you see?
6: Yeah, I mean, it's just something, and actually we have a ton of players, you know, a couple of our linebackers that noticed a couple of little things. Now, I think, too, I've gotten a lot of phone calls and messages about

0: that. And that's just something part of the game. I mean, we're looking every week for something. We're worried about it on the offensive side. We find things on our side where, you know, maybe it's an offensive tackle. Maybe it's the alignment of one of your receivers. Maybe it's the hands of a quarterback. And so you're looking for any edge you can get in this game. And, you know, some people steal signs and some people do this. And so, yeah, I mean, I don't think that was the difference of why we won or lost. I mean, I think it came down to execution and physicality. And usually, you know, that starts up front. And I thought our offense and defensive line really controlled the line of scrimmage on both sides.
1: Going forward, what does a win like that do for a program? And how do you also keep everybody, you know, hey, grounded? We got another ball game coming up on Saturday. Let's go.
0: We've kept them grounded this week, I can promise you that. And so, you know,
1: there's no doubt in my mind.
0: We went back to old school practice, you know, a week ago, and obviously that's something that helped us prepare for the game, and we're in the mix of doing it again this week and being able to get 1 week better. And I think sometimes nowadays, and it's hard, it's human nature, you know, nowadays with social media, and, you know, I think we've won every award possible this week, you know, our players, our coaches, our team as a whole. And so we got to be able to put this thing behind us because we saw what could happen. We weren't focused on the right things. And so it's been a really good physical Tuesday and Wednesday practice this week, and that gives us the chance to go out there and have the opportunity to go play the way we did a week ago. And so we gotta earn it during the week and then go out and be able to perform at a high level on Saturdays.
1: It sounds like the Pokes at Oklahoma State were doing a little bit more than just thud on Tuesday and earlier today on the practice fields of Stillwater. Eric Morris, head coach of the Pokes of Oklahoma State, joining us here on ESPN Radio. Your quarterback, man, I know he burst on the scene last year. He's one of my favorite stories in all of college football, going back to last season and then now again this season. For people who don't know the story of Drew Mestemaker, a guy who'd never started a game in high school and now is... Hell, they beat teams like Oregon and what you guys did with the Mean Green last year. Go ahead, Coach, the floor is yours.
0: Yeah, I mean, it's a kid that never gave up on himself, always believed in himself. I think belief is one of the most powerful drugs in sports. And so just shows you how resilient he's been. And then, you know, obviously he's played 15 or 16 games now, so he's still in a learning, growing process. And so he's not a finished product by any stretch of imagination. But, you know, I do know, you know, our team loves playing alongside with him. He's a great teammate. He's a great leader, you know, has all the qualities that you would want in a guy that is your trigger puller.
1: When you say belief, what does that mean to you?
0: Yeah, I mean, I just think, and I think I've lived it my whole entire life, and that's what's motivated me. I mean, I'm a smaller guy in stature, and so people have told me, you know, I couldn't do certain things because of my size or because of your speed or all those different things. But then, too, Drew has a different, you know, set of belief, in my opinion, just because he was told no so many times, was told no in high school that he wasn't good enough to play at the high school level, right? Wanted to continue his dream. Where most people that were backup quarterbacks in high school, they're going to say, all right, I get it. You know, I'm going to go on and go to college and figure out what I want to do with the rest of my life. And he didn't stop. And he came as our fifth string quarterback. We had no plans for him to play or move up the depth chart. You know, got a couple opportunities to go in there during some scrimmage time and was super prepared and performance was phenomenal and saw himself moving up the depth chart and to where he is now.
1: It's awesome. By the way, your comment there on the word no, you're going to be told no a lot. Your former head coach, Mike Leach, was a dear friend of mine. And he gave me a line that said, no fits means maybe or later. Don't ever take no for a final answer. So that's one of my favorite things. I hear you laughing, man. What did he call you, the elf? Is that right? Or whatever it was as his wide receiver? Yeah, I mean.
0: Yeah, he called me the angry elf.
1: Angry elf. So, I mean, do you have a favorite thing that you took from, because that's one that I have taken and I told my kids that story. No means maybe or later. Never take it for a first answer. It's something I took away from Mike Leach. Is there something that you still carry to this day?
0: Oh, there's too many to say right now. You know, one that I've used a lot here lately is either coaching it or allowing it. And so I think just he always made people accountable around him, you know, whether it was a coach or a player. And so that's one I've been using here the last week and a half.
1: I love it. By the way, he also told me that rodeo clowns are

0: greatest athletes on the planet. You can probably understand why he would say that. That's typical Mike Leach. Coach, congratulations on a hell of a win. Keep them grounded. We'll talk to you down the road with that. Congrats to your Pokes.
1: Appreciate you. You have a great one.
2: Lane Kiffin is going to be as big a villain as we've ever seen.
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4: 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Touchdown, LSU. A puff of the fist from Lane Kiffin, the new head coach here in Baton Rouge.
5: Players, you don't have anything to worry about. 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
9: PC and Fitzsimmons, I'm Gabe Neitzel here on Amber and Ian. And I can't figure out, I mean, don't get me wrong, I am excited for this game this weekend.
10: Oh,
9: but I wonder if there's a point that wishes
10: Hold on. I'm furious. Yeah. I'm calling a game at the exact same time that this game is going to be being played.
9: Oh.
10: I got Florida Auburn, 6 p.m. Central, 7 Eastern, right? Kick. And this one kicks 30 minutes later.
9: So again, I'm very excited for this game. I don't know if I wish it was later in the season, but it feels like because it still is so fresh being week three.
10: Yes.
9: Just it is. Yes. Oh, it is just going to be juicy. I don't know what they're going to be like at Ole Miss waiting around all day for this game on Saturday.
10: I can tell you that the library will is it not the actual library,
9: like
10: where
9: campus,
10: books
9: sure.
10: are sold.
9: Yes.
10: The library is a remarkable college bar that is owned and founded by John Desler, who was, until last year, the last Caucasian corner in the SEC until our boy from Arkansas showed up. So there's going to be a line around the corner to go to his establishment.
9: Yeah.
10: That's the bar where Jackson Dart was riding the mechanical bull, right? That was famous in the offseason. That's the place. That's how massive it is. It's going to be insane in Oxford. Now, I implore all Ole Miss fans, don't throw anything on the field. Don't throw anything at Lane Kiffin. Look, you rain hell upon him as much as you want, but don't throw objects. You know, whatever you want to say, whatever you want to do outside of throwing things, don't do it. Be classy. But I'm telling you, the venom, to your point of having not this game not being late in the season, but right now, early, week three, I agree with you, man. It's going to be remarkable to watch on game day and then get through the day and then all the way to Saturday night. It is going to be a buildup to the point where cannibalism could be happening in the stands at Vaught Hemingway.
9: I didn't think about this until we talked about it with Bobby Carpenter earlier in the show. Like the people who are in charge of what signs are shown on College Game Day, they're going to have to be careful. Going to have to be careful, because I'm guessing there are going to be some, you said keep it classy, there are going to be some less than classy signs that people are going to be trying to wave during College Game Day early in the day.
10: Who do you like? You and I will not be together until Saturday. Who do you like in this one?
9: I like Ole Miss. The game being at home, I just think that, again, the complete venom, and I understand this. As a Brewers fan, Craig Council went to your Cubbies. Like, by leaving, you said, hey, we weren't good enough. And then going as far as Ole Miss did last year, the players that didn't stick around.
10: 18 seconds.
9: From playing for a natty. 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We're going to be good enough to beat you on Saturday night. 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

0: FM Channel 80. Before we get to one of the greatest, and I do mean greatest moves, and just showing up one NFL squad to another, this whole Lane Kiffin thing with LSU, if you're just tuning in, and then this news just popped about 5 minutes ago, LSU is listing their starting quarterback, Sam Leavitt, as doubtful for the game against Ole Miss.
1: Seems like news to me, Ian. I didn't realize he had suffered an injury the last couple of weeks, and I was, he's doubtful? He might not be playing in the biggest game of Lane Kiffin? He's going to go back to Oxford without his starting quarterback? Is that what you're trying to tell me, Ian?
0: What are you smelling?
1: I'm smelling. Do you think this has anything to do with earlier today, a couple of LSU players were finally served papers because Ole Miss has been trying to get a hold of these players because they allegedly broke. They breached contract, right? They had said they were going to stick around, agreed to some revenue sharing contract with Ole Miss, then jumped in the transfer portal and followed Lane to LSU. Ole Miss looking for some money in return because of these contracts. They finally served those papers earlier today. Do you think that has anything to do with Lane then listing his quarterback as doubtful for the game on Saturday?
0: Nada. Zilch, right? And if you can't feel the tone of my voice,

0: And so all of a sudden, we come back with Sam Levitt, quarterback, doubtful. Stop. Honey, hush. Sam Levitt's playing, right? Umamalian was served, to your point, along with another LSU player who was there. Look, I get it from Ole Miss's side.
1: Mm-hmm.
0: They signed contracts. You broke the contract. So you're owed whatever the legalese is, you know, between those parties.
1: Yeah,
0: I don't
1: more
0: care.
1: Lawsuits, by the way. More lawsuits and college
0: sports. I don't care. Bottom line is this. Sam Levitt, doubtful.
1: Not a chance. He's playing in the game.
0: Lane being Lane. Like, oh, you're going to serve my guy's papers today? I'll tell you what, honey. Here comes the official injury report. Start preparing for our backup quarterback, right? Because maybe Sam goes, maybe he doesn't. Maybe he has some phantom injury, maybe he doesn't. To me, this is all about Lane being Lane. And going back to Oxford, there is zero doubt in my mind Sam Levitt is a starting quarterback for LSU at Ole Miss.
1: Does Lane keep a straight face when he's asked about this tomorrow?
0: Absolutely.
1: You think he's going to be able to sell
0: percent.
1: The bluff?
0: Oh, yeah. One. No, I've known him for 15 years. Yeah. No doubt. He will sell it like you would not believe. He could sell ice to an Eskimo the way he's going to sell Sam Levitt. Look, I mean, he's got an injury. I'm not going to disclose what body part, what it is. But, yeah, he's banged up. And all I know is we're excited to go play a game against a top 10 team. And we're going to do our best if it's with or without Sam. Gabe.
1: And there it is.
0: How'd I do?
1: I think you sold it pretty well.
0: There you go. That's it.
1: Got to just, you kind of keep the head down, avoid the eye contact a little bit, try to sell a devastating injury.
0: Crawfish, they're out of season. If LSU fans could bring crawfish to Ole Miss and just chuck them, right? Anybody who wants to suck some heads and squeeze some tails, right? I mean, they would. And for Ole Miss fans in this game, if they could, and they can because they are in season 365 days out of the year, corn dogs being thrown at LSU fans. And don't throw them at Kiffin, but now I'm giving them an idea.
1: This is on me. This is my fault because I brought this up earlier in the show with the burgers that got
0: come
1: sent
0: on,
1: here.
0: Yes, thank you.
1: Which I will get to in a
0: go.
1: Second.
0: No, right now. Go. Yes, go. Go.
1: 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Make sure your family is well taken care of.
0: You need
1: life
0: insurance right now.
1: 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So I work at ESPN Milwaukee. Do a morning show Monday through Friday, ESPN Milwaukee. And our sister station, just to the south of us, ESPN 1000 in Chicago.
0: Which is not far away, folks.
1: No, it is not. Turns out they're excited in Chicago. Because the Chicago Bears are pretty good. And they won a playoff game, won the NFC North a year ago. Put up 59 points. League high 59 points in week one against the Carolina Panthers. So how do you think our friends at ESPN 1000 in Chicago celebrated? Think they kicked back, maybe had a listener event, took some people out for food?
0: This is so good.
1: What they decided to do, at our office today, arrived 59 burgers. 59 burgers for us to enjoy here at ESPN Milwaukee.
0: They didn't even play the Packers.
1: To celebrate the 59 points the Chicago Bears scored week one of the NFL season.
0: That is one of the greatest bits I've ever heard of. I mean, it's phenomenal. I commend everyone at ESPN Chicago.
2: What was your instant reaction, actually?
1: I mean, So I kind of heard about it through like a text chain, and like a friend had texted me like, hey, rumor is. So I don't know if they were talking about it on their show this morning. Cap and Jay Hood, they also host at the same time I'm on. And somebody had said, hey, rumors are there's going to be 59 burgers showing up. And sure enough, right around 12:30, email from the office administrator. Hey, by the way, there's 59 burgers in the cafe.
0: Hey, Blondie, here's your answer. There you go. Like, and I'm eating one. Like, you want to send me free food?

0: if I want to try to get them back, it's not as good as this. Because this was so creative and out of left field, I never saw it coming. How can I see the only way
1: is if the Packers pitch a shutout, right?
0: Mm-hmm.
1: And you send a bag of donuts with not a single damn donut in it.
2: Or blocks of cheese.
1: Or a cheese curd, right? With no cheese curd.
0: Just with nothing in it. Just
1: nada.
0: Absolutely
1: zero.
0: Nothing in it.
1: That's all you got. Always fun, man. We didn't get fired, I don't think.
0: Well, I guess we'll find out later.
1: Together.
0: Game night.
1: Dangerous.
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In Major League Baseball, Yankee star Aaron Judge left Wednesday's game against Minnesota because of tightness in his lower right leg. Judge struck out in both at-bats before being replaced in the sixth inning. He wasn't in Tuesday's lineup due to a scheduled day of rest. In the NFL, Seahawks quarterback Sam Darnold has been ruled out of Sunday's game against the Arizona Cardinals because of a glute injury. However, Seattle coach Mike McDonald says there are no plans to place Darnold, on the injured reserve. That suggests the team believes he could return within the next 4 weeks. Let's take a look at the Major League Baseball.

0: Scoreboard as the Guardians beat the White Sox 6-3. They're now a half game ahead of the White Sox for first place in the AL Central. The Twins beat the Yankees 5-4 in 13 innings. And the Blue Jays defeated the Tigers today 5-1. Coming up, game night with Q Myers and myself, Emmett Golden.
1: Hey, this is Rich Eisen. Coming up on Wednesday, Kurt Warner in his usual spot looks back at week one and turns the page to week number two. That also includes my latest power rankings. And the actor from Resident Evil, Paul Walter Hauser, stops by. That's Wednesday's Rich Eisen Show on Disney+, the ESPN app and ESPN.

0: play a game. Offense.
1: I wasn't going to derail you in the middle of the segment, but you said that the crowd getting louder was stressing you out. Like, that's kind of the
2: point. That's the point.
3: I know. Yeah. It worked.
4: Right. It's like, oh, it's getting louder. It's time to go.
3: It worked. No, it worked. It worked great. I'm not knocking it. I'm saying that.
1: You got five penalties.
4: No, Q was affected by the crowd.
3: It's
4: noise.
3: Like when, you know, you never know in training camp when they, or practice, when they turn up the crowd noise just to, you know, and you're like, oh, what does that really do? I know what it does now. It stresses you the hell out.
4: I'm disappointed because you're not a rookie quarterback.
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3: There are no delay of games around here. 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
3: 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He's Emmett Golden. I'm Q Myers. I am penalty-free. We do have on the way the most highly anticipated college football game of the week. Matter of fact, might be of the year, to tell you the truth, but we'll get into that after we get into this.
5: The stories you might have missed that caught our attention.
6: Oh, made you look.
5: Game Night. Made you look.
3: All right, Evan, what caught your attention? What made you look?
4: It happened this afternoon, and it was the Guardians beating the Chicago White Sox. They take 2 of 3 in the crucial three-game series. They are now half a game up on the White Sox in the AL Central. It's the first time since July 3rd that the Guardians have been there. Parker Messick got the win today, went 6 innings, 7 hits, only gave up 3 earned runs, struck out 8, and he recorded his 27th start where he allowed 3 or fewer runs this season. Most by a rookie in a season since 1968, and that's excluding openers. So Parker Messick's been great. If he got a little more run production while he was out there, he might be in the running for rookie of the year.
3: Outright lead in the AL Central, the first time since July 3rd, before Independence Day. They're really going to do this, aren't they?
4: They do it all the time. Last year, they were, 15 games out, if I'm not mistaken? They came all the way back. It's just kind of what the Guardians do.
3: Well, the problem is, I say they're really going to do this because now throughout the course of the day, not even throughout the course of this show, throughout the course of the day, I've got Guardian fans, Emmett Golden fans, tweeting at me like, the Guardians did it again, Q. You can't get that song away. Like, it is chasing me around. It's like a bill collector.
4: Hey, those are my people. You know, they got my back. They know it's Guardians. Say it with me. All the time.
3: I'm not saying anything because I know every time I answer the phone and there's a pause and they're like, can I speak to... Nope, this number don't work.
4: Oh, no, you answering this not. Hey, what's it just... Hello? Oh, no, never mind. You waited too long.
3: Any pause, I know that you really don't know me.
4: Yeah.
3: I don't want to know you. But shout out to the Guardians. They got the lead in the AL Central again the first time since July 3rd. That's what caught Emmett's attention. That's what made him look. What made me look is PCA, Pete Crow Armstrong. And I was really kind of slow playing and trying to downplay it as well. He was 3 for 3 on the night, right?
4: Yep.
3: He had 3 hits, 2 of which were home runs, had 3 RBI, scored 3 runs, had walked 1 time. And Emmett, he was just up with the bases loaded.
4: Oh, wow.
3: I mean, the Cubs are already up 8-2 over the Braves right now, but he was up with the bases loaded. So I'm sitting here checking out ESPN.com thinking, okay, he's going to go yard, he's going to get a hit, he's going to do something. No, Mighty Casey struck out. So can't be perfect all the time. But, man, after going 0 for 5 last night, to be able to put the performance together that he did, 4 at-bats, 3 runs scored, 3 hits, 3 RBI, 2 home runs. He had a triple as well. I was actually hoping he was going to have a chance at the cycle, but then he hit a second home run. So I guess you could take the second home run as opposed for going for the cycle. But now he's tied with Ernie Banks for the most home runs in a season by a Cubs player age 24 or younger with 44, 7th multi-home run game this season, passing Kyle Schwarber and Hunter Goodman for the most in MLB, and Six games this season with 10 total bases, tied for the most by any player since the 1900. Nelson Cruz also did it, had six in 2019. How about that?
4: Man, PCA is a star. It just is what it is. He's a star, you know. I'm wishing him nothing but health, and as long as he's healthy, he's going to be good for a long, long time.
3: I just love the fact that he has the ability to hit for average. He has the ability to go yard. He has the ability to steal bases. He has the ability to play the outfield.
4: What we call that, Q?
3: A hell of a player.
4: Five-tool player.
3: Right.
4: A five-tool player.
3: Yeah, his tool belt has a lot of different tools on it, don't it? So, shout out to PCA. And, you know, he's still very much running and probably leading right now at an opportunity to be the MVP. He's Emmett Golden. I'm Q Myers. It's game night here on ESPN Radio, the all-new ESPN app. SiriusXM Channel 80, and tune in.
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3: We are calling it the return of Lane. Ole Miss, LSU. LSU headed to Ole Miss. Man, I can't wait for this one. It's going to be a lot of fun. But Emmett, in a surprising turn of events, LSU on Wednesday night listed their starting quarterback, Sam Levitt, as doubtful. Not questionable, doubtful for Saturday's much-anticipated rivalry game at Ole Miss.
4: I hate that my first reaction was, I don't believe him. I hate that was my first reaction was, this is Lane trying to pull a fast one, and Sam, you know, the day before the game is going to be fine. And I shouldn't feel like that. Mm-hmm. If they list him as doubtful, I should respect him and go, oh, man, that's a big deal, because it is.
3: Right.
4: So I will take their word for it, but just being honest with our audience, my first reaction, I was skeptical. But with
3: you're
4: this
3: not the
4: being,
3: only person who thought that, so don't feel bad.
4: Okay.
3: You're not the only person who thought
4: right,
3: that.
4: Because I didn't believe
3: it. Could be some gamesmanship. Uh-huh. I would think, though, man, and look, I'm an NFL guy through and through, and I know how important the injury report is supposed to be. Remember the 49ers got real dinged, two seasons ago because they kind of, didn't.
4: Yeah, finesse.
3: Weren't truthful. Yeah, finesse.
4: Right.
3: That's a great way to put it. Finesse the injury report. You just really can't do that in the NFL, but it sounds like some believe that there could be some gamesmanship by Lane.
4: Yeah, my favorite thing about sports is we will find out, that's for sure, and I believe even the Ravens got fined last year, for manipulating the injury report or not being forthcoming with that. So if Levitt doesn't play, I think that changes a lot. I also think it kind of gives LSU an excuse if they don't, win, but that is a huge development for arguably the biggest game in college sports this Saturday.
3: Yeah, I mean, it's your quarterback.
4: Yeah.
3: Right? It's your quarterback. And, yeah, Sister Sledge got us. The NFL fined the Ravens $100,000. $100,000 for manipulating or incorrectly listing, I should say, quarterback Lamar Jackson's practice participation status on Friday. So that was October 24th. So, yeah, it is a big deal. It is a big deal. But this, to me, man, just adds another layer, right? Like, if this one didn't have enough storylines, now all of a sudden the quarterback is listed as doubtful. Just a couple days away from the game, from the kickoff, from the highly anticipated, return of Lane. Man, this is wild. And this is one, honestly, and I know we'll get into great detail about it. I don't think there is any excuses if you're LSU. You have to win this one, or else there's so much egg on Lane Kiffin's face.
4: Yeah, but if you got the built-in excuse, oh, man, our starting quarterback. Because if Chambliss wasn't playing for Ole Miss, that would be a reasonable excuse to lose, to really anybody outside of, a smaller school or something like that. So Levitt this year, he's thrown two touchdowns and four interceptions. He hasn't been crisp, but they've been putting belt to buttocks over just about everybody that they played. So without him, I'm sure Layden Clark will be all right. But look, you got to go in with your starter. He's a starter for a reason.
3: And if it is, you know, gamesmanship on the side of LSU, the SEC, their penalties would be, they could range from anywhere from $25,000 to $100,000 for football and include accountability measures for head coaches. Right? I'm sure that Lane Kiffin knows all about accountability. He screams accountability, doesn't
8: he? Right.
3: SEC Commissioner Greg Sankey does have discretion to administer those penalties as appropriate based on the circumstances. Like, I don't think that I just feel like this has got to be an actual injury.
4: Yeah. Right?
3: It's got to be, because there's no reason to add any more layers to it. Now, there's already more layers to this conversation and this game than need to be there, but there's already there. You don't need an extra layer just because, well, I'm just going to try to be clever and throw some gamesmanship and say my quarterback's banged up.
4: I just wouldn't put anything past Lane Kiffin. That's what it just comes down to. You know, just wouldn't put anything past him. And I hate that. I hate that that's my initial reaction. I want to take everybody for their word, but I was skeptical, and, you know, just being transparent.
3: Highly anticipated rivalry game, LSU at Ole Miss. Now on the availability report, Sam Levitt, LSU quarterback, listed as doubtful. That's not all that goes with this game, though. Trust and believe that. He's Emma Golden. I'm Q Myers. Coming up next, more lawsuits going back to court. It's Game Night on ESPN Radio on the all-new ESPN app.
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13: We had a combined total of 96 points between the Bears and the Panthers alone. That was the highest scoring game in week one in the modern football era. 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
1: I told the players today, man, like, you don't have anything to worry about as far as, like, attention on you all week and everything. 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
3: I love it. The return of Lane. I love it. LSU Ole Miss. It's the gift that keeps on giving. Highly anticipated. We've been talking about it for a while. It is finally here. 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The all-new ESPN app, SiriusXM Channel 80, and tune in. 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He's Emmett Golden. I'm Q Myers. And when I say it is here, Emmett, I'm talking about Saturday, 7:30 Eastern time. It's going to be a fun environment. It's going to be a raucous environment.
4: Yeah, it is.
3: And I feel like every time I talk about LSU and Ole Miss, I have to start off with, it took another dramatic turn. Right? It just feels like every time I talk about it and talk about a storyline between these two programs, I'm talking about another dramatic turn. We just talked about Sam Levitt popping up on the availability report as doubtful.
4: Right.
3: And a lot of us have doubt if that's even truthful. Right. So that's one dramatic turn that happened on today. But on yesterday, another dramatic turn happened. Matter of fact, I can't even explain it. Pete Thamel, though, ESPN College Football Insider, he can like this.
5: LSU star defensive end Prince Will Umamia-Mellon was served with court papers tied to Ole Miss's lawsuit against him. Those showed up in court records. Sources told Mark Schlabaugh and I this morning that the court papers were served to Umamia-Mellon in the parking lot outside LSU's football facility. The timing of the gesture has certainly stoked the flames of an already heated rivalry. And we talk on this podcast often and fondly about things that can only happen in college football. I don't think that the Jets are going to ever serve the Patriots papers like the Tuesday of the, or whatever, serve Drake May paper. It just, like, the whole thing is so deep and so raw and so preposterous. This is just certainly a turn of the screw. So certainly made some calls to get both sides of the story. The understanding is this wasn't like the first and only time they tried to get him. They'd been trying to make contact for a little while. Nobody has actually come out and said yet that the timing is coincidental. So we're still waiting for some formal comment from the Ole Miss side.
4: Yeah, at first I was thinking, man, this is super petty. Like, right. Let's wait until a couple weeks into the season and do this when we're going to play them. But hearing Pete there saying that they've been trying to serve him these papers makes me feel like it wasn't done intentional for this week. But it is extremely interesting that in the world of NIL that this doesn't happen more often, although I feel like this might set the precedent for it to happen more often.
3: So now the natural question, though, when you hear that, you know, Prince Will U, I'm just going to call him that, is just got served papers, the next natural, the layup question is, well, why? Here's Pete Thamel.
5: In July, Ole Miss filed a lawsuit in Circuit Court of Lafayette County in Oxford, Mississippi, seeking $550,000 from Umamia-Mellon and $400,000 from Ole Miss guard who went to LSU named Devin Harper, plus attorney's fees, contract costs, etc. I was told, making a few calls today, that the point of that lawsuit wasn't as much to get the money from the broken contracts, but they want to make sure that LSU gets stuck with the rev share cap hit of nearly $1 million that would come from from those things.
4: Man,
3: there it is.
4: Man, and is this high school
3: salary cap hit? That sounds like the NFL. Like, well, we don't want the dead money.
4: right. And like, is this high school or is this college football? Because it definitely sounds like drama at the.

0: lunch table, right?
1: Man.
0: Yeah, they, to say there's bad blood between the two is out of this world. They're like, yeah, they filed this lawsuit. They didn't even want the money.
1: Right.
0: They just wanted to mess up the cap, NIL cap for LSU. Insane.
1: You know, I'm really intrigued. I mean, we're all going to be watching this. I don't know what kind of record numbers it's gonna do. I assume it's going to do record numbers, right? I don't know if it's going to do Texas, Ohio State numbers, but it's going to be close as far as I'm concerned. And the reason is because there is what I've been talking about, Emmett. So many storylines between these two. Yes, Lane Kiffin is the headliner, right? I mean, you go to see Jay-Z, but there's a couple opening acts. Well, the other opening acts are the lawsuit that's going on, the quarterback that may be out. Like, how is the environment there in Oxford going to be, right? I mean, I heard earlier on Matt and Myron on ESPN Radio, the all-new ESPN app, that Matt's talking about, they said that the National Guard might have to come in and walk Lane Kiffin in because they're so concerned about the reception he's going to receive when he gets there. And I'm not making fun of that because that's some obviously serious business, but I just don't know. You know what I mean? Like, when you walk into a pressure cooker and you don't know what the temperature is, it's hard. You got to keep your head on a swivel. You just don't know what this is going to go down, how it's going to go down.
0: The worst environment I've ever seen in my life was when LeBron came back to Cleveland after leaving for the Miami
1: Heat. And that was serious.
0: It was dead serious.
1: Yep.
0: I'm not expecting that because everybody's going to be rooting for Ole Miss outside of that one little section, right, that's going to have LSU people. The night, you know, years ago when LeBron came back, there were people wearing Heat jerseys and antagonizing the crowd, and it was just ugly. And I don't believe it'll be ugly because everybody's going to be on the same page. It'll be loud, and the boos will be deafening, but I feel like since everybody is, for lack of a better way to describe it, hating Lane Kiffin together, I think the crowd should be fine. The environment will be a tough one for LSU.
1: Yeah, I don't know, man. I think the environment's going to be tough for a lot of people. I think these folks are going to be lathered up. You know, they've been highly anticipating this. I mean, you remember how they greeted him at the airport when he was leaving.
0: Yeah.
1: Right? I mean, it's just and college athletics is different, man. It's different. I mean, I've been to some professional events where it's like, whoa, you know, like this can get a little ugly, you know, and I hate to go there and feel like that this could get ugly, but I think this could get really ugly, at least early on in this game, as introductions are happening, as Lane Kiffin is taking the field. I mean, man, I know in the NFL, they used to say, you know, you go to Denver, you keep your helmet on the sidelines, right? They used to say it about Oakland. Hey, keep your helmet on, man. There's no batteries at
0: plenty
1: you.
0: Of people got hit with snowballs with batteries inside of them, you know, up down here. So I understand exactly what
1: you're
0: saying.
1: That's what I'm saying. Like, and again, I'm not encouraging it. I'm not condoning it. I'm just understanding that it could get ugly because There's some angry folks. There's some people that feel slighted. There's some players that got left behind that I'm sure are feeling some kind of way. You know what I mean? Like, everyone's got an axe to grind in this one. And then there's going to be the ones that are just their fans of Ole Miss that are trying to root on their program and hope that they get the victory over Lane. But I feel like that they're going to be way overpowered and outnumbered by the ones that are there with, you know, just venom in their breath.
0: Well, let's hear from Pete Golding, the Ole Miss head coach. He sent a message to fans about how to behave this weekend.
2: To me, I mean, what this place has always been about, you know, and why so many people love coming here and respect this place is because of the people that are here and how they make them feel when they come here. And that's always been something for me. When you come here and you meet Ole Miss and alumni and all that, you know, they're so respectful, they're appreciative, you know, they're very welcoming. There's a competitive part of everybody, right? That obviously we want to create a really, really good environment like they always have for our top 10 matchup, for it to be really hard to play offense in that stadium and be there early and be loud. But I think at the end of it, there's still a respect piece. And this place has always been known to have really, really good people. And that's the one thing to me about Oxford. The first thing you talk about is the people there. And so let's not lose that over a game, over a person or anything else like that. There's nothing wrong with being competitive and being in the moment, right? And being really loud and being an unbelievable fan and providing an unbelievable atmosphere for our players and really hard to play in for their players. But at the end of the day, don't lose what we've created and what they've created for so long, which is a really good, unique place with really, really good people that's really hard to play.
1: My man had to give a PSA.
0: Yes.
1: Before the game.
0: Yeah.
1: That was a PSA. That was like, hey, look, it's a game. Let's take the high road, right?

0: Let's give them the business. Let's boo them. Let's be loud. You know, give our players a competitive edge, but let's not, you know, show our backside. But I tell you what, I don't care what kind of PSA he puts out there. There's going to be some folks that are going to show their backside, their front side, their side to side, right? I mean, they're going to do all of that.
1: Yeah, well, I mean, I think the message, and I think it makes sense.
0: It's the correct message.
1: Don't let us look bad.
0: Right.
1: Right? Like right now, Lane Kiffin looks bad. If we do something, then all of a sudden we look bad, and let's not be the heels in this certain situation.
0: No doubt. No doubt. Well, I mean, again, it's the return of Lane. It should be a lot of fun if everything goes the way it's supposed to go on the field. He's Emmett Golden. I'm Q Myers in the NFL. We take a look at a lot of quarterbacks and their injury or their health status next on Game Night on ESPN Radio on the all-new ESPN app.
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in Cincinnati, Bengals quarterback Joe Burrow is expected to play this weekend against the Houston Texans despite dealing with back tightness. Burrow did not make any significant throws during the portion of practice that was open to the media on Wednesday and said he took, and I quote, mental reps. The injury surfaced after Cincinnati's week one victory over Tampa Bay in Major League Baseball.

0: Baseball, Yankee star Aaron Judge left Wednesday's game against Minnesota because of tightness in his lower right leg. Judge struck out in both at-bats before being replaced in the sixth inning. He wasn't in Tuesday's lineup due to a scheduled day of rest. Let's take a look at some scores in Major League Baseball. Some games that went final. The Twins beat the Yankees 5-4 in 13 innings. The Blue Jays beat the Tigers 5-1. We saw the Athletics fall to Tampa Bay 4-3, and the Guardians beat the White Sox 6-3 to take a half-game lead in the AL Central. Coming up, more Game Night with Q Myers and me, Emmett Golden.
1: Coming up on the Thursday edition of Unsportsmanlike with Evan Cole and Chris Canty and me, Michelle Smallman. The Buffalo Bills open their new stadium against the Lions. So, are we about to witness a sneaky Super Bowl preview? We'll discuss it on Unsportsmanlike, 6 a.m. Eastern, right here on ESPN Radio, ESPN2, and ESPNU.
2: Since their appearance in Super Bowl 56, the Bengals have been slow starters, and that's been a problem.
3: I would say I'm more excited this year than I've been in a long time. I've always been excited to play, but I'm really just really excited to see our guys go make it happen.
4: Joe Burrow's not the problem. When you look at the last time he had a full season, he threw for 4,900 yards, 43 touchdowns. He's MVP caliber when he's healthy.
5: Patrick Mahomes, Lamar Jackson, Josh Allen, he ain't that. They've eliminated every excuse. He's got the easiest schedule in the NFL. He better win MVP.
6: Well, Joe Burrow's off to a good start. Got a dub, right? That's all you need to do. Take it 1 week at a time, one win at a time. And when you're at the end of the day, you hope you have more wins than losses. And you get to the playoffs, and then all bets are off in the postseason. It is game night here on ESPN Radio, the all-new ESPN app. SiriusXM Channel 80 and tune in. We're presented by Progressive Insurance alongside Emmett Golden. I'm Q Myers. And Emmett, I make it sound easy, huh? Hey, you just do this and that, and that's the recipe. Boom, you're in the playoffs. And there you go. You're good.
0: It's as simple as that.
6: It is. But it's not that simple if you're not that healthy. Let's check out some quarterbacks around the league like this.
7: It's time to hear from some of the biggest names in the NFL.
8: Every team comes into this thing searching for the same thing.
7: We take you inside the locker room on game night.
6: And the theme for today, Emmett, if you so choose to appreciate it and dive into it, is health.
0: I choose to.
6: Of the quarterbacks.
0: Okay, I choose to.
6: Let's see what we got here. Let's hear from the guy that we actually just heard from, Joe Burrow. Obviously, his health is very important to the Cincinnati Bengals. And, well, all of a sudden we're hearing reports of a little bit of back tightness and no practicing. What's going on with Joey B?
3: I feel good. It's a normal game day soreness, that's for sure, but I'll be right. I don't know specifically what play. I didn't really start feeling until after the game. That's typically how it happens.
9: Do you plan to practice the rest of the week, or is it
3: going to
9: be something where you're just
3: going to
9: rest it?
10: We'll see
3: how we feel tomorrow.
10: Shoulder?
3: Back tightness.
10: How does that affect your preparation for the week?
3: It shouldn't really. We get a lot of mental reps, and we walk through a lot of plays, so I'll be all right.
10: Is there any part of you that doesn't want to play on Sunday out of caution?
3: No. That's ridiculous.
0: I think that's ridiculous as well, especially if you're a franchise quarterback. If you can play, you should be out there. And I think Joe will be out there. When I first saw it, I was like, uh-oh.
6: Right.
0: Because we hear, you know, it seems like each year Joe Burrow gets some type of injury and misses a number of games, or at least a couple of games every season. But seems like he'll be out there on Sunday. And we'll see if they could add another win to the belt.
6: Unfortunately for Joe Burrow, anytime you hear about any kind of injury or soreness or tightness or discomfort in him, you're going to be concerned.
0: Right.
6: I mean, that's just the reality of it. I remember when RG3 was in Washington, and every time he got hit and he got sacked or he just got hit, he would lay on the turf for like an extra second, and everyone said, "Is he getting up? Is he okay?"
0: Mm-hmm.
6: You know what I mean? Because it became that opportunity, or that time, I should say, where it just seemed like every time he got hit, you were wondering if he was hurt. And it's not that level with Joe Burrow, but it's still, I mean, he's very important. He's he's a guy that could arguably be the league MVP, but he's got to be out there on the field. So if you hear anything is wrong with him, especially after one game and you actually got a win, I don't blame anyone for being a little bit like, whoa, hold on, what's going on here?
0: Yeah, yeah, because it's been, and it's been everything. It's been an appendix,
6: right.
0: You know, it's been a calf
6: wrist,
0: muscle, it's been a wrist,
6: knee,
0: yeah.
6: Right, it's the knee bones connected to the thigh bone, you know what I mean? It's all that.
0: About every bone.
6: I don't even know that song, but I can figure it
0: out. That's what, you know what I'm saying, all of that. So,
6: exactly.
0: Look, the league's a better place when Joe Burrow is playing, and it's good to see that he'll be out there on Sunday.
6: Yeah, according to him, it is ridiculous that he's even thinking about or anyone's even thinking about him not being out there. So Joey B will be behind center. That is not the only quarterback situation going on in the NFL, though. In the ATL, I don't think anybody, and I mean anybody, is healthy when it comes to the quarterback. Not Michael Penix, not Tua Tagovailoa, not even the third quarterback in Cooper Rush. But don't let me give you an update on the quarterback situation. Here's from head coach Kevin Stefanski.
11: You have a QB yet for this week?
12: We will have a quarterback, yes, for this week. Not yet, but... we'll work through that this week.
11: What do you need to see between now and tomorrow? Choose who you want there.
12: I'd say we're working through it. I'm not ruling anyone out. Tua's not going to practice today, but he's getting better. Cooper and Mike will practice today, so we'll work through it.
0: Yeah, that sounds like a man that doesn't know
6: what a
0: exactly
6: terrible
0: who's
6: situation
0: be healthy.
6: To be in.
0: Yeah, yeah. Got to Atlanta with all those weapons. And look, I believe Kevin Stefanski to be a good head coach. Once took the Browns to the playoffs with five different starting quarterbacks.
6: He might need all five now.
0: Ain't that the truth? You know, I'm willing to jump out of a tree and say that the guy that ends the season as the quarterback is probably not even on the roster right now because it just seems like nobody's healthy.
6: No, they're not, right? And you heard him say he hasn't ruled anybody out. Tua's not going to practice, but he's getting better. Look, normally if they don't practice on Wednesday, they don't play.
0: Yeah.
6: Normally. Now, that's not every case, but that's right. Kind of the trajectory. Like, the coaches always want the player to play and practice on Wednesday because normally, what, Thursday and Friday are basically glorified walkthroughs?
0: Yeah. Yeah, Wednesday's the heavy day.
6: Yes.
0: Yeah, Wednesday's the heavy day. Friday is what?
6: Definitely a walkthrough.
0: Yeah.
6: That's definitely a walkthrough. So
0: right.
6: You want to see if these guys are going to go, you would like to see them in practice on Wednesday. And no Tua, Michael Penix hasn't been ruled out. And Cooper Rush, you know, when I saw on Sunday that he had some issues, he was dealing with some back soreness and everything. I think they have the worst luck in Atlanta. If you're a quarterback, don't go to the ATL. Because you're definitely injured.
0: No.
6: So we'll see, again, how they work through it. Kevin Stefanski's words, not mine. We're taking you inside the locker room here on Game Night on ESPN Radio and the all-new ESPN app. And guess what? That's not the last storyline when it comes to quarterbacks and injury. We saw Kyler Murray go down very early in his Viking debut. He was concussed. So is there a timeline yet for Kyler Murray? Here's Kevin O'Connell.
13: Yeah, I think Friday, you know, would be, you know, having the ability to go through the next couple days for sure, see where he's at. But at the same time, you know, deferring so much to, you know, those medical professionals that are, you know, he's talking to. And, you know, he's got to be medically cleared before we even have the conversation about playing in a game. And that's how we've handled all of these situations, quarterback position or not. The protocol, you know, is kind of the guiding light behind all this.
0: And it's a long season, so, you know, I think they're handling that the right way. Don't rush them.
6: Have any option.
0: Yeah, let them go through the protocols. Easy for me to say. I only get paid to talk. But Carson Wentz, as the backup, has proven he can win you a game if you need him to.
6: Yeah, I don't know if that's fool's gold or if that's some reality, right? I mean, week one, how many people prepare for the backup quarterback? Probably not many.
0: I mean, week eight, people don't necessarily prepare
6: right,
0: for the backup
6: quarterback.
0: Right, but I mean,
6: really in week one. I mean, week one, we're already talking about weird things that happen. All of a sudden, you're prepared for Kyler Murray and you get Carson Wentz. You know, so I don't know how much he really has, how much he could really help them out if Kyler's going to miss some time. The problem is, when you're dealing with a concussion, there's literally nothing you can do. It doesn't matter if you feel good. You can
0: right.
6: feel great. If you're concussed, you're not going to play. You have to go through every single step of the concussion protocol. So that, to me, is... And a couple days later, and the way that we saw him, and again, not trying to diagnose anything or being a doctor or be smarter than the next guy, but I would be shocked to see him play this weekend.
0: Yeah, if I was his head coach, and not even judging, I'm just giving my opinion. Well, even if he got cleared this week, I wouldn't play him. You know, because once you hit that fencing position, when you've been knocked out and all, that's scary, you know. So let's give them some extra.

0: extra time, even if he does clear it, I would err on the side of caution when it comes to those type of concussions.
1: And if he doesn't play, Carson Wentz would start, and then J.J. McCarthy would be the backup. Think about that. I mean, man, this is a former first-round pick. He's down to the third-string quarterback, and now all of a sudden he might end up being the backup quarterback because Kyler Murray's not available, but he's still not in the game. He's still not getting that action because the former number one overall pick or number first-round pick in Carson Wentz would be the quarterback there in Minnesota. So how about the one we saw first? We saw the one, the injury to Sam Darnold very early in the Seahawks game when they took on the Patriots to open up the 2026 season. He was out. He went to the hospital. You know, there was all kind of questions. Is his hip okay? What's going on? Well, let's hear from the head coach, Mike McDonald, on the health of Sam Darnold.
2: It's a glute, to my knowledge, right? Glute, yeah, glute.
3: So the muscle as opposed to the tendon?
2: Glute's a tendon? I thought a glute was a muscle.
3: Well, I think there was a report that it was the glute tendon.
2: I'm in uncharted waters here.
0: There is no booty tendon, whoever that reporter was. Yes, the glute is a muscle.
1: Okay, well, there you go.
0: Yeah.
1: We're an educational program around
0: That's
1: here on
0: right.
1: game night on ESPN Radio. But Sam Darnold has been ruled out for week two. The Seahawks will become the third defending Super Bowl champion all time to start multiple quarterbacks in their first two games of the season. So we'll continue to see how Sam Darnold does, you know, continue to get healthy and get back, try to work his way back to the starting lineup for the Seattle Seahawks. He's Emmett Golden. I'm Q Myers. It's game night here on ESPN Radio. A healthy quarterback. Matter of fact, one of the best quarterbacks in the country who had a great start to his career is going to join us next here on game night on ESPN Radio and the all-new ESPN app.
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0: Emmett, you know we like to highlight big-time performances of the night.
1: Yes,
0: we
1: sir.
0: Always go all the way up. But you know what? We don't have to just be exclusive to just tonight. You did something really special today to go ahead and highlight you. How about Youngstown State? How about Bo Brungard had 8 touchdowns in their performance against Duquesne, put up a whole bunch of points in their victory, and Bo Brungard joins us now here on Game Night on ESPN Radio. And Bo, thanks so much for your time. Appreciate you. Where does this past weekend, that big 8 total touchdown performance versus Duquesne, where does that rank amongst the best games that you've ever played?
2: Yeah, well, thanks for having me, first off. And yeah, that was a fun one last Saturday for sure. You know, our special teams and our defense did a great job of getting us some good field position. And then I just got some real great guys around me that, you know, make me look good. So it was fun for sure. And, you know, that's one I'm going to remember for a long time.
3: So you threw for 290 yards and 6 touchdowns. You rushed for 111 yards and 2 touchdowns. How tired were you after the game?
2: Well, you know, I actually only got to play, you know, one drive coming out of halftime, and then, you know, the backup got the rest of the minutes. So, you know, that was pretty much all in the first half. So, yeah.
3: Yeah.
0: That's a flex.
3: Yeah. This has to be the best game you ever had, right? Or in high school, did you have 11 touchdowns in a game or something?
2: You know, stats-wise, this is probably the best one I've had.
0: Bo Brungard, Youngstown State quarterback, with us here on Game Night on ESPN Radio on the all-new ESPN app. Well, you are the reigning Walter Payton Award winner, which is given out to the best player in the FCS. So, I mean, what does it feel like to receive that kind of award? We know, obviously, you put up big offensive numbers, but we know the greatness of the Hall of Famer Walter Payton, and to win an award like that in his name and his honor, what does that mean to you?
2: Yeah, it was so special. It was such an honor for me to be able to do that, and just to see the excitement, you know, it brought to, you know, the city of Youngstown and for this community, you know, it really meant a lot to the people around here. But, you know, that wasn't my goal last year. My goal going in wasn't, you know, personal accolades or anything like that. You know, the mission for me and the other guys who came in with me when we were freshmen were winning a national championship. So, you know, that's on the forefront of our minds. But to be able to do that last year was special. Yeah.
3: So, Bo, we know that what's going on in college football, right? Guys are transferring all over the place. You win the Walter Payton Award. I'm assuming you could have transferred. What kept you at Youngstown State?
2: Yeah, there was definitely an opportunity to transfer. You know, a lot of schools were trying to reach out to my old high school coach and my dad and trying to get a hold of me. But, you know, during that time, I just started praying a lot, just seeing what the Lord had in store for me and, you know, what his will was. And you know, I just felt that I wanted to stay home in Youngstown. You know, my dad played here in the 90s. And, you know, it's more than just chasing money for me. You know, Youngstown means something to me. It's something special. And I wasn't willing to trade that for some money. So that's really what it was.
0: How much has your father guided you? As you mentioned, he did play quarterback position from 92 to 95. And just from a sense of, son, I've been there, done that, and this is, you know, what I'm thinking. How much has his guidance helped you?
2: Yeah, it certainly helped a lot. You know, growing up, you know, I always heard those stories about him, and I always wanted to be like him, you know, growing up, going to the YSU games, and just having a dad as a role model who's been there and done that. He always has words of wisdom, you know, in moments like these, moments that I've gone through in the past to guide me. And, you know, he certainly wishes that he had NIL, and all that. And he played, but, it was a little bit different of a time, but no.

0: super fortunate and grateful to have a man like him, you know, raise me and guide me in this direction in life.
1: He's Bo Brungard, the quarterback of the Youngstown State Penguins. And from the great state of Ohio, I'm Emmett Golden alongside Q Myers. I'm from Cleveland, Bo. So I got love for us Ohio guys. You know, always love when we get to talk to some Ohio boys. What was it like playing against Kentucky, an SEC team, in week two? How much did you guys learn from that?
0: Yeah, we learned a lot about ourselves, you know, going up against a good SEC opponent. You know, we knew what we were getting into. You know, they were a phenomenal team, great athletes. You know, they're well coached. You know, Coach Stein, he's awesome. He did a great job. But, you know, it was good just to see where we were as a team going up against that speed. And, you know, I thought we moved the ball well as an offense. You know, we kind of shot ourselves in the foot, you know, when we crossed the 50-yard line. But I thought it was a good measuring stick for us to see where we're at. And it was certainly a hot one on the field there in Lexington. It was a hot one that day. But, yeah, I think we learned a lot from that. And glad we had the opportunity to do that.
2: How much are you able to use that moving forward? And, I mean, it's a top 10 matchup coming up this weekend as you're taking on South Dakota State, who's ranked number 3. How much will you be able to use that experience from the Kentucky game the rest of the way?
0: Yeah, certainly. I think it's just it's big confidence for us. You know, as an offense, just, you know, looking back at the film, seeing that we can step onto a field with an SEC team and, you know, move the ball and, you know, put some points on the board, knowing we made some mistakes and knowing we left a lot out there. You know, that's big for us, knowing that if we can do it against them, we can do it against anybody. So I think that's big confidence for our team and our offense.
1: Bo, a couple years ago, you know, my son was playing high school football. He was being recruited, a few other guys on his team, and all they talked about was D1, Power 5, gotta go there. For all the young guys that are listening to this that's in high school that want to get to college, what would you tell them about whether it's FCS or just really playing at the next level?
0: Yeah, my brother played at Division III. And, you know, those guys have a real passion for the game, playing Division III. And it was no joke. You know, I went to some of his games and watched it. And, you know, college football, it's, you know, there's players at every level. And a lot of times we'll pick up transfers from the Division II level and they'll become stars on our team. So, you know, I would say if you have a passion for the game and you love the game, you know, just go play. It doesn't have to be Power 5. You know, my only offer coming out of high school was Youngstown State. And obviously for me, that was an easy decision. But, you know, guys always want to go up to the biggest level and play there, which I think is awesome. But, you know, FCS football, it's great football. You know, guys get drafted every year from the FCS, you know, dozens of guys. You know, it's great football and, you know, lots of competition and, you know, I just love it at the FCS level. You know, competing for a national championship, I would certainly rather compete for a FCS national championship than I would, a bowl game. You know, that's just how I see it in my eyes.
2: Bo Brungard, Youngstown State quarterback, with us here on Game Night on ESPN Radio and the all-new ESPN app. Well, that leads me right to, as you mentioned, get drafted from, you know, Youngstown, get drafted from, you know, the FCS level. What would you say to those talent evaluators out there that are checking out your numbers, checking out the film, and trying to think and decide if you're a name that they're going to be calling on draft day?
0: Yeah, you know, headed into my last year, you know, thinking about, you know, where I'm going to spend my last year. You know, I think a big reason why I stayed was I felt, you know, playing my last year at Youngstown State was a, you know, the best path for me to reach the next level. I got a great O-line around me. And, you know, I'm just putting my all out there, you know, leading these guys, being a leader, you know, growing, you know, looking in the mirror and just seeing where I can grow. And always having a growth mindset. That's a big thing for me, is just always have a growth mindset. As I, you know, push forward to the next level, and just, you know, work on the passing game. You know, I know a lot of people see me as just a runner, but, you know, we really worked on the, you know, the vertical passing game and just spreading the ball across the field this off season. And, you know, I think it's starting to show a little bit, but that's doing parts of the guys around me. So, you know, we're just going to keep working and keep pushing forward with that.
2: Well, you and the guys around you are going to be in action coming up on Saturday, 7 p.m. Eastern Time on ESPN+. Ninth-ranked Youngstown

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8: 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The Raiders had the worst record in the league. The Patriots went to the Super Bowl.
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0: In the NFL, Seahawks quarterback Sam Darnold has been ruled out for Sunday's game against the Arizona Cardinals because of a glute injury. However, Seattle coach Mike McDonald says there's no plans to place Darnold on the injured reserve. That suggests the team believes he could be back within the next four games. And in Cincinnati, Bengals quarterback Joe Burrow is expected to play this weekend against the Houston Texans. Despite dealing with back tightness, Burrow did not make any significant throws during the portion of practice that was open to the media on Wednesday and said he took mental reps. The injury surfaced after Cincinnati's Week 1 victory over Tampa Bay. Let's take a look at some scores in Major League Baseball. The Guardians now sit atop the AL Central after beating the White Sox 6-3, only by a half a game. Guardians with a day off tomorrow. White Sox out on the road on Thursday. We saw the Twins beat the Yankees 5-4. The Blue Jays defeated the Tigers 5-1. And the Tampa Bay Rays beat the A's 4-3. More of Game Night straight ahead with Q Myers and myself, Emmett Golden.
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3: Jalen Hurts
4: is just deep.
3: He's a deep thinker, man. He is a deep thinker, right? Everybody comes into this thing with the same thing. Stay where my feet are. Unbelievable. Listen to your feet. How many coaches' cliches can he give us?
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3: That is
4: 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He says, listen to your feet.
3: No. That's just a coach's cliche.
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3: Listen to your feet. Trust your feet. Be where your feet are. Yes, absolutely.
4: Okay, I heard be where your feet are. I'm familiar with
3: I've seen it written on hats.
2: This is Game Night with Q Myers.
3: Hey, man, hang around a little while, man. Your boy will learn you something.
4: Okay. All right.
3: That's what I'm saying.
4: I just don't listen to feet very often.
3: Well, maybe you should.
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3: Yeah, man, get your feet right. Emmett.
4: I've even seen it on hats.
3: I'm just saying.
4: That was an amazing line right there. I've even seen it on hats.
3: I'm going to need to keep you around a little bit, man. I need to show you some things.
4: Okay, it's cool. I'm going to start getting sayings that I say, like fair exchange ain't no robbery on a hat. If every day is a sunny day, what's a sunny day? I'm putting that on a hat.
3: I mean, but you have lines that are way too long to put on a hat.
4: This is true.
3: You got to have
4: a long sleeve t-shirt.
3: Listen to your feet. That's short. You're talking about, you're doing scriptures and everything on your hats,
4: well,
3: man.
4: Well, it's
3: That's
4: a big hat.
3: Well, you got a big head. He's Emmett Golden. I'm Q Myers. It is Game Night here on ESPN Radio, the all-new ESPN app, SiriusXM Channel 80, and tune in. We're presented by Progressive Insurance. Week 2 in the NFL. Yep, we're already here. That's coming up on tomorrow. So, of course, we got to let you know who's going to win. I'm going to give you a little preview like this.
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7: I've been waiting a long time for this moment.
2: On Game Night.
3: Oh, yeah. This is the wildest and craziest segment that you're ever going to hear when it comes to some NFL Quick Picks Week 2 action. Oh, yeah, sure. I'll go back and tell you how we did Week 1. I did better. 10-5-1, and you were at 9-6-1. So I barely did better than you.
4: Yeah,
3: but I did.
4: Game. It's a long season,
3: you
4: big dog.
3: Take the victories when you can get them, brother.
4: You better.
3: I don't get too many dubs, so I better take them while I can. They only had, you know, like two pairs of size 13 shoe at the store. And if I get there a couple seconds late, they're gone. You know how it is. Every once in a while, you got to take the dub when you can get them. So let's go ahead and get into week number 2, see how many dubs we can get. We need the help of one Sister Sledge.
8: I'm going to start by giving you $1 million idea. Right. What if you put Ring the Bell on a hat?
3: Hell
8: and
3: yeah.
8: So just like in normal conversation, you could like point to the hat.
4: Oh, I love it.
3: Done.
4: Yeah, there you go.
3: Problem is, I don't wear hats.
4: You don't. I've never seen you wear a hat.
3: I know. I don't wear hats.
4: Yeah.
3: I got a good hairline, though. That's why.
4: Yeah, I don't, so I wear a lot of
8: hats. What happens when you go to the barbershop every Saturday at the same time.
3: Every Saturday. Facts.
8: Religiously. Josh Allen is 3-0 versus the Lions in his career. Jared Goff is 0-3 versus the Bills, even though Goff has averaged 351 pass yards in those games. Lions at Bills on Thursday night. Bills, 4.5-point favorites.
3: Man, this is so setting up for us to say, oh, Josh Allen makes all the sense in the world, and then Jared Goff's going to get his victory.
4: Yeah. I give me the Bills, though. I'm sticking with the Bills. I'll just take
9: God bless.
3: Yeah, I'm going Buffalo as well.
9: Be good, do good. God bless. And go Bills.
3: Got it in time.
4: Yep.
8: The Carolina Panthers have lost their last 12 games as favorites. That's the longest streak in the Super Bowl era. They head to Atlanta to take on the Falcons. Mm. Panthers, 2.5-point favorites.
3: I'm not taking Atlanta anytime soon.
4: I heard that.
3: Give me Bryce Young. Give me the Panthers.
4: Right.
3: Give me everybody you can give me in Carolina. Trayvon Merrick. Who else you want to give me?
4: Hey, you can give me the Black Panther. You give me Panthro. All right?
3: You can give me Cam Newton at this stage of the game.
4: I'm with you.
8: I actually think I saw a headline today that Newton said on his podcast that he thinks he could come out and play for the Falcons this weekend.
3: I'm sure he said that.
4: Could.
3: I'm
4: sh-
3: I

0: Yeah. No doubt that he would say that.
1: Yeah.
0: He would probably also try to get a helmet where he could put his hair through the top of
1: top
0: it.
1: Top of it, yeah. Right.
0: Just kick it.
1: I don't think they make those.
0: I don't either, but he would try.
2: The Bears have lost 8 of their last 10 against the Vikings, and the 2 wins they have in that span were by just 2 points each. Vikings at Bears, 4.5-point favorites.
1: Hey, give me the Bears. I know it's 4.5, but they're healthy.
0: They are. I wonder what that offensive explosion is going to look like against Brian Flores' defense.
1: Yeah.
0: That's give me Chicago. I don't trust Carson Wentz. I just don't trust Carson Wentz. Got it in the time.
1: There you go.
2: The last time the Eagles won on the road against the Titans was in 1991 when the game was in Houston because they were still the Oilers. Eagles head to Tennessee where they are 0-3 against the Titans. Eagles 7-point favorites.
0: Ooh, 7's a lot of points. They're going to be 1-4, though. They're going to win the game for sure. Yes.
1: Give me the Eagles. They're covering that spread. I think the Titans might end up drafting top 3 again. Ooh.
0: Okay. All right. I got the Eagles, too. Fly, Eagle, fly.
2: Patriots head coach Mike Vrabel is 0-4 against the Steelers in his career. That's tied for the worst record by a head coach against a team he previously played for. Steelers at Patriots. Patriots 5.5-point favorites.
1: I hate going chalk, but I got to go with the Patriots. I don't believe in the Steelers at all.
0: I don't either, but Sister Sledge has given us every reason to pick, you know, she's given us every reason not to go with the favorites, and we still do it. I'm going with Steelers.
1: Oh, you didn't get it in.
0: I did.
2: He did.
0: I was answering. I was in. The ball had left my hands.
1: Okay.
2: Yeah. As I try and fight.
1: There you go.
0: The ball left my hand before the red light went off.
1: All right, take
0: it to the review.
1: I was going to say, we need New York to figure this one out.
2: We'll add an extra second on.
1: There you go.
3: All right. He was looking at his feet.
0: I get the Michigan love.
1: He was listening to his feet.
2: We have Big Ten reviews around here.
0: There you go.
2: In a game you can hear on select ESPN radio stations, the Packers travel to take on the Jets. Green Bay has lost 6 straight, which is its longest losing streak since 1990 to 91. Packers 3.5-point favorites.
1: Give me the Packers of Green Bay.
0: Yeah, run that back. I'll take it.
1: I'm happy the Jets got a win last week. I don't know how real that was.
0: Week one is really suspect at times.
2: They also played the Titans.
0: There you go.
2: The Buccaneers, led by Baker Mayfield, take on a Browns team that Mayfield is still the leader in quarterback wins for since 1999. Browns at Bucks. Bucks 8.5-point favorites.
1: Man, the spread couldn't be high enough. Give me Baker Mayfield and the Tampa Bay Buccaneers.
0: Last week, we both picked the Browns because they were 8.5-point underdogs. And we got beat bad. Yeah. Baker Mayfield.
1: That was close.
0: I almost talked myself out of it. I almost got DQ'd.
1: Yeah, listen, if Deshaun Watson gets a win on the road against Baker Mayfield, I'll gladly take the loss in quick fix.
2: Saints quarterback Tyler Shuck became the 4th quarterback in the last 10 seasons with 400-plus pass yards and 3-plus pass touchdowns in a Week 1 loss. The previous 3 quarterbacks all won in Week 2. Saints at Ravens, 8.5-point favorites.
1: Give me the Saints to cover. I think Baltimore wins, but I think the Saints cover.
2: Texans are coming off allowing 36 points to the Bills in Week 1. Their most points allowed since the end of the 2023 season. Bengals at Houston. Texans 2.5-point favorites.
0: Yeah, give me H-Town, man. Give me H-Town.
1: Give me H-Town.
2: Just interesting fact that maybe interests no one else. That line actually has gone towards the Bengals since this afternoon.
0: Wow.
2: It was 3 earlier in the day. Anyway, last season, the Broncos were 8-1 at home with their only loss coming to the Jaguars. It was Denver's only double-digit loss of the season, and the 34 points they allowed were the most they allowed last season. In a game you can hear on select ESPN radio stations, Jaguars at Broncos. Broncos 2.5-point favorites.
0: Give me Jacksonville.
1: Ooh.
0: Give me Jacksonville. I didn't like what I saw from Denver.
1: Give me the Broncos. Yeah, I think
0: Jacksonville. Like there was three teams to choose from.
1: I was waiting for the. I didn't hear the.
2: I'm struggling today, guys. I was trying to find these today.
1: Yeah, I was stalling. That was me stalling.
0: Oh, okay.
1: The Jaguars been in that heat down there in Florida, going up to that high elevation of Denver. I think it plays a role. I like the Broncos.
2: The 1-0 Las Vegas Raiders travel to take on the 0-1 Los Angeles Chargers. Chargers 6.5-point favorites.
1: Give me the Raiders.
0: This is not a homer pick. I'm picking the Raiders as well.
1: There you
0: Straight
1: go.
0: Up. Yeah. I just think they're. I think they can run with them, and I think they can beat them. To be honest with you.
1: Yeah, and even if they don't win, I think it's closer than I think they lose by less than a touchdown.
0: There you go.
2: Cowboys quarterback Dak Prescott has won 19 straight home games versus division opponents. That's the second longest streak by a starting quarterback since the 1970 merger. Longest streak is by some guy named Tom Brady. He last lost at home to a division opponent in 2017. Commanders at Cowboys. Cowboys 4.5-point favorites.
1: Man, we going to make some barn and some hay, and we going to burn some stuff. So give me the Cowboys.
0: Hody. Give me the Commanders. I'm already regretting my respect I gave the Cowboys. I'm already regretting it based off week one's terrible defense. They're no-show defensively. I'm already regretting it.
2: Since becoming the Cardinals starter week 7 last season, Jacoby Brissett leads the NFL with 3,643 passing yards. Seahawks at Cardinals. Seahawks 3.5-point favorites.
1: Only 3.5?
0: Yeah.
1: It sounds like a sucker line.
2: Quarterback effect.
1: Yeah. Yeah.
0: That hook always gets you, but I got Seattle anyway.
1: Give me Seattle.
2: I was also surprised by that line, Emmett, but like, yeah. I think it's the backup quarterback thing.
1: That makes sense. You're right.
2: The 49ers are looking to start 2-0 in back-to-back seasons for the first time since 1995 to 96. They're also looking to start a season with back-to-back wins by double digits for the third time in franchise history. Dolphins at 49ers 13.5-point favorites.
1: Niners.
0: That's a lot of points.
1: Niners.
0: I mean, the Raiders just beat them by 14. Yeah, okay, I got you. 49ers.
1: Okay.
2: Kenneth Walker, in his Chiefs debut, rushed for 173 yards, the most by a Kansas City player in the Andy Reid era. He and the Chiefs now face a Colts team that allowed 202 rush yards in week one. Colts at Chiefs. Chiefs 6.5-point favorites.
1: Big yeah. Chiefs.
0: Yeah. The Chiefs. Kansas City. Diana. Kenneth Walker.
3: Diana.
0: That dude could run, man.
1: Yes, sir.
0: I'm angry.
2: And finally, Monday Night Football. The New York Giants plan to head out to California on Saturday ahead of the matchup with the Rams. That means the Giants will spend around 48 hours in Los Angeles. Compare that to the roughly 35 hours the Rams spent in Australia for their week one matchup. Rams 7-point favorites.
1: Giants.
0: Yeah, hey, I thought I was going to say something shocking with my chest.
1: No.
0: I was about to jump up and be like, give me the Chiefs.
1: We're on the same page, man. We had too many of the same picks this week.
0: I know. Means that we're bound to fail. Great.
1: Right.
0: That's awesome. So, ladies and gentlemen, don't follow our lead is what we're trying to tell you right there. Week 2 action. He's Emmett Golden. I'm Q Myers. It's game night here on ESPN Radio. And apparently, we're not supposed to have high expectations for certain quarterbacks across the National Football League. 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

0: 5. Browns opening drive from the Jacksonville 28-yard line. Deshaun under center. They pick up the blitz. Now he's pressured. Now he guns, and now he's picked off. It's intercepted. There goes that first drive. Fourier Aluakin brings it back across the Jacksonville 40. He's tackled by Elton Jenkins at the 41.
1: Do you hear the disappointment in that call right there? There goes that first drive. Mm-hmm. Thanks, Deshaun. 850 ESPN Cleveland on the call right there. It's game night on ESPN Radio, the all-new ESPN app. SiriusXM Channel 80 and TuneIn presented by Progressive Insurance. He's Emmett Golden. I'm Q Myers. And Emmett, apparently Deshaun Watson is going to be trotted back out there. Week number two action. Cleveland's in Tampa Bay taking on Baker Mayfield, the guy that got replaced by Deshaun Watson. Nothing to see here, right? No kind of side stories going on here.
2: Man, no, it's all type of storylines and everything. And while I would have never started Deshaun Watson, and I would have had a quick trigger finger to pull him and put Shadori in, I do understand why Todd Monken didn't. You know, why he went week two, go back to him. Because you don't, the first time as a head coach, you make a big decision. You can't go back after 1 week because I think you lose credibility in the locker room if you do that. So I understand why they are sticking with Deshaun. I don't understand why Deshaun Watson has a hard time with admitting that he didn't play well or that he hasn't played well since he was in Cleveland, because he had another situation where he did the same today.
1: Yeah, he's awful. He's just been awful. He was sacked 5 times week one, tied for the most of any quarterback, has lost 6 straight starts, the longest active streak by a quarterback in the NFL, going back to week two, 2024 versus Jaguars. And, yeah, when he's asked about it or called out about it, he responds poorly like this.
3: I mean, I think the media has this expectation that I'm supposed to throw 400 yards and 5 touchdowns every week. So until that happens, I guess it's going to be the same situation. So, again, my job is to make sure I'm operating well so we can try to get a win and keep moving forward from there.
2: The media has this expectation that I have to throw for 400 yards and 5 touchdowns. Listen, I am a media member in Cleveland. Right, ESPN Cleveland. And nobody has had that expectation. But I will say this. When someone trades 3 first-round picks
1: right.
2: and gives you $230 million fully guaranteed.
1: Which had never been done before, by the way.
2: The expectations are for you to be a franchise quarterback. And Deshaun Watson has not been a franchise quarterback since he arrived in Cleveland. And people saying that doesn't mean that their expectations are too high. It takes nothing. It takes nothing to say, hey, I got to get better. I'm working hard every day, and it's early, and we're going to keep on going. The whole, the expectations are too high. No, the expectations are extremely low, and he's still not meeting those.
1: The problem is with Deshaun Watson, it's the same, like what they say, the same old G. He's the same old G. The problem is he has no accountability. He takes no accountability for anything. He has no self-awareness. He doesn't understand. He can't read the room. It's always, he's one of those dudes where it's everyone else's fault.
2: Facts.
1: There's always that guy in the crew, and I had to break away from that guy, right? There's always that guy in the crew where it's everyone else's fault but him, even though it's clearly him. Like, you know what I mean? At some point, if it happens to you once, okay, maybe it's a misunderstanding. It happens right. twice, okay, maybe it's bad luck. But multiple times that you keep having some kind of issue, hey, man, look in the mirror, Doc. It is you, and it is 100% Deshaun Watson. And no matter what the situation has been on or off the field, he'll never, ever take responsibility or accountability. It's always, no, it's someone else's fault.
2: He was asked about, you know, you need to play better or whatever. And one of his answers, I only had 6 incompletions. You know, it was the interception. And then there was a tip pass. And I threw one ball away. So it really wasn't that bad. Dog, we watched it. It was bad. All right, he threw a 50-yard touchdown to Denzel Boston at the end of the game. And if you look at the box score, you go, oh, that wasn't that bad. It was because they stopped playing. All right? The Jaguars were up so big, they were not playing hard at all because the game was over. So Deshaun makes it harder than it has to be. It's already hard for him, right? From a public relations standpoint, it was a nightmare since he showed up, and he has not done anything to improve it.
1: No.
2: If you don't play well, just say you haven't played well. That's okay. We've seen it before in Cleveland. It's not new to us.
1: He makes it easy to not like him. Seriously.
2: Yeah,
1: he makes it easy not to like him because you can make a mistake. You can make a bunch of mistakes. You cannot be a perfect quarterback, but you have to show some self-awareness. You have to understand that you have to take responsibility. Even with all the issues that were going on off the field, and Cleveland still said, as dumb as I think it was, hey, man, we're willing to bring you in. We're going to give up a bunch of draft picks. We're going to give you a contract fully guaranteed, even though you currently have a contract. They basically forgave everything that was going on off the field, which lets you know how desperate they were for a quarterback to begin with. But, okay, let bygones be bygones. They were willing to risk it. Risk alienating their fan bases, alienate the women in their fan base, alienate so many people. They were willing to do that for the sake of this guy's going to help improve us, and their ROI has been awful. And not one time has he said, hey, this my bad. Even before the season started, he went out and stepped to the podium and basically dog cussed the fans without dog cussing the fans.
2: Yeah. This is to compare it. There's another quarterback that was in Cleveland that was awful. His name was Johnny Manziel. You know what he was good at? He'd step in front of the camera and go, man, I was bad. I messed up. I know I got to be better. He would always say the right things. He'd be a disaster, and he'd stand up, and he would take 100% accountability verbally, and then he'd go do the same stuff again.
1: Right, of course.
2: Yeah, but he wouldn't look at everybody like, y'all, what's wrong with y'all? And that is what Deshaun Watson does whenever he steps in front of a microphone. He's looking like, why are y'all upset with me? And it's like, dog, what type of reality do you even live in?
1: I mean, I get frustrated even talking about him because everything, it's basically like he just spit in the face of everybody. Because look, you're not doing everything that the Browns did for him for a wide receiver. You're not doing everything the Browns did for him for a running back or a defensive tackle. I don't care who you are. You're only doing that for him as a quarterback because you were desperate, and he has done absolutely nothing, and I mean nothing, for you. The Buffalo Bills, they're doing something. Matter of fact, opening up their new stadium. We'll talk about that next here on Game Night on ESPN Radio and the all-new ESPN app.
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1: In Major League Baseball, Yankee star Aaron Judge left Wednesday's game against Minnesota because of tightness in his lower right leg. Judge struck out in two at-bats before being replaced in the sixth inning. He wasn't in Tuesday's lineup due to a scheduled day of rest. In the NFL, you have the Cincinnati Bengals and quarterback Joe Burrow. He is expected to play this weekend against the Houston Texans despite dealing with back tightness. Burrow did not make any throws of significance during the portion of practice that was open to the media on Wednesday. He said he took mental reps. The injury surfaced after Cincinnati's week one victory over Tampa Bay. Some scores in Major League Baseball. The Guardians sit atop the AL Central after defeating the White Sox 6-3 earlier this afternoon. We saw the Tampa Bay Rays beat the Athletics 4-3. The Blue Jays beat the Tigers 5-1, and the Twins beat the Yankees in 13 innings 5-4. More of Game Night with Q Myers and me, Emmett Golden, straight ahead.
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3: First time here, I'm just proud of the guys. 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

0: week one action and something that doesn't happen very often. The Bills have success versus Houston. 97 Rock on the courtesy of the highlight there. 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I'm Q Myers, and of course, the Bills are hosting the Lions Thursday Night Football, kicking off week number two of the NFL season. So to get a little bit of a preview, we're bringing our guy Sal Capaccio from WGR 550 Sports Radio, Buffalo Bills reporter. And Sal, thanks so much for your time. Do appreciate you here on game night. And before we go forward, let's go back to that week one victory and the fact that, as I mentioned, Buffalo normally doesn't have success against H-Town. How important and massive was that for the Bills to get a win?
1: Massive, guys. Great to join you as always. I mean, all we talked about was House of Horrors, right? Reliant Stadium for Josh Allen and the Buffalo Bills. He was 0-4 there. We know he had a 9-for-30 performance a couple of years ago. He was sacked 8 times last year. I mean, who would have thought they would have hit the over by halftime, right? Because the Bills were just scoring every time they touched the ball, it seemed like. And for Josh Allen to play the way he did, for the Bills' offensive line to protect him the way he did, was just massive, I think, for this team's confidence. And, of course, getting the big W against a team that you never know. They might, you know, match up against in the playoffs, and then maybe you'll get the home field advantage.
2: How much did DJ Moore, you know, kind of introduce himself to Buffalo? Because it seemed like he had a really good game with 100 yards and 5 catches.
1: So DJ Moore, I would say, was probably the MVP of training camp. And a lot of people knew, like, oh, my God, this guy's really good. He is the best receiver that Josh Allen has played with since Stephon Diggs. I don't think there's any doubt about that. But to your point about this game, I think the rest of the country saw it, the rest of the NFL saw it, which is what he can do for the Buffalo Bills offense. It's not just the catches and the yards, which those were great. He was the only second Bills player ever to have 100 yards in his debut. I think the first one was John Brown back in 2019. But what he did was draw coverage. He drew attention. And that last play, that last touchdown that Josh threw to Joshua Palmer was a great example. You had the safety Bullock, who kind of cheated a little bit towards DJ Moore. And Josh said he never even repped it towards Joshua Palmer. But in that particular spot, he did, because he saw the safety cheat. That just goes to show you, on top of the yards, guys, he had a huge pass interference in the end zone to set him up for a touchdown.
0: Sal Capaccio is with us here on Game Night on ESPN Radio on the all-new ESPN app, SiriusXM Channel 80, and TuneIn, presented by Progressive Insurance, talking all things Buffalo Bills as they host the Lions Thursday Night Football. So, Sal, they get to open up the new building. How excited and fired up is Bills Mafia for this unveiling of the new palace?
1: We're all really excited, guys. You know, I mean, I don't care if you're, you know, a fan, a media member. It's really cool to kind of open up a new stadium, to be a part of the opening ceremonies. And I think I can also speak to it a little bit uniquely as well, because, you know, I grew up here. I grew up in Buffalo, and for most of my life through the 80s and 90s when Ralph Wilson owned the team, we were basically told that the Bills wouldn't be here long term, that the NFL would want to go to another city, that the Bills didn't have, you know, Buffalo wasn't a big enough market, and there weren't enough, you know, corporations here to sustain, and the NFL would want to go somewhere else. So many people thought that this day would never come, and I get emotional thinking about it. I have a 12-year-old son. And this team is going to be here for generations, and for him to be able to watch this team and what this team means to this community, what it's meant over the years to have the Buffalo Bills here, it's just been special. You know, we're not New York or Chicago or L.A. You know, we love our sports, and we really kind of live and die by our sports throughout the week, and especially the Buffalo Bills. So I think it goes beyond just opening a new stadium. The physical stadium is amazing. Of course it is. It looks great. And this place

0: some of the things you've heard and seen, and there are a couple of issues that people have to get addressed. There's no doubt about that, but I've been there every step of the way. It's incredible. It's fabulous. I think it's the best thing we've ever had in Western New York, and it represents something that goes well beyond football.
1: So how long, if long at all, do you expect it to take to where it's the same type of home field advantage that the Bills had at the other place across the street?
0: You know, I think it's going to be pretty immediate, and I'll tell you why. Believe it or not, the fans are way closer even to the action here. It's going to be louder. The final preseason game, the Bills played the Pittsburgh Steelers. And, you know, it's final preseason game. You're playing all your backups, guys who aren't going to make the roster in the fourth quarter. But the Bills were down, and they wound up having a comeback. And the stadium was about half full at that time because people were leaving. And I got to tell you guys, I was down in the field, and it was really, really loud. And you really got the sense of how the canopy, I guess you call it, it's not a dome, obviously, but the canopy that covers 60-something percent of the stands was really encapsulating all that sound in there. And then it's pitched in way differently than the other stadiums. So imagine if the other stadium was more like a V, this is more like a U, where if you're on the upper deck, you're more on top of the action. And the fans are really close to this. I think this is going to be just as good, if not better, of a home field advantage for the Buffalo Bills. But, of course, that also goes with the fact that the Bills are a good team, and they sell it out, and people are going to be really, really rowdy.
2: Yeah, they will. Yeah, they will. I can't wait to see it. Of course, Thursday Night Football, the Bills hosting the Detroit Lions. Both teams come into this one 1-0. Sal Capaccio, WGR 550, is with us here on Game Night on ESPN Radio and the all-new ESPN app. So what are your expectations? What do the Buffalo Bills have to do, mainly on defense, in my opinion, to slow down Jahmyr Gibbs, Jared Goff, and that Lions offensive attack?
0: Yeah, they have to be better in their communication, guys. And, you know, I think the issue that popped up on Sunday against Houston was the communication issues in the back end, the secondary. And part of that is because they haven't had the time on task. C.J. Gardner-Johnson was out quite a bit in training camp. Cole Bishop missed some time. He's questionable in this game now. Max Harrison missed some time. And you really need to have that communication buttoned up. And this is going to be even more of a challenge because the Bills are going to be the home team, obviously. So when they're on defense, the crowd's going to be louder. You're going to have a, you know, some nonverbal communication. I think that is the biggest thing and the biggest challenge for this team against a Jared Goff-led offense with Jahmyr Gibbs, who they can score in any way. And, of course, Jahmyr Gibbs is great. We know that. And the Texans did a nice job of running the football early against the Bills, but Bills did a really nice job. I'll give Jim Leonard and his staff a lot of credit. They buckled down against the run. They allowed, I think, 3.5 yards of carry only in the second half. Now, look, they're going to have to deal with a lot of different weapons on the Detroit Lions offensive side, but I think more than anything, they're just having to have to make sure their communication is buttoned up in a very, very loud environment.
1: A lot of throwing the ball in week one, threw it 29 times, ran it 21, close to half and half. But James Cook only 57 yards. Does he have to be more effective if the Bills want to get the dub tomorrow night?
0: You know, I don't know if he has to be more effective from a statistical standpoint because, well, they have Josh Allen. Right, guys, you guys see what he can do. You know, 334 yards through the air. But I will say this. The Bills don't want to live life like that all the time. They're fine living like that sometimes because Josh is Josh, and he's going to throw the ball down the field, and I think he will take, you know, his shots tomorrow. They're banged up in the secondary as well, the Detroit Lions. But also give the Texans credit. James actually had a really nice start to the game. In fact, I wrote in my notes, I was going over them the other night and said, the first like couple series, I wrote down, James Cook looks like the leading rusher in the NFL again. But the Texans did a really good job to slow that down, and the Bills had to pivot a little bit. But the Bills have Josh Allen, and they can pivot a little bit. And then you bring in Dalton Kincaid, who's healthy, and look at the game that he had, 130 yards receiving. The Bills can attack you from a lot of different ways. So I think, yes, they would love James Cook to be more effective statistically. I don't think it was anything on James Cook necessarily. I think I give the Texans a lot of credit. But if the Bills have to win because Josh Allen throws the ball 40 times, they're very comfortable doing that.
2: Sal, we'll close out with this, and great stuff, man. We definitely appreciate you here on Game Night. I don't take a lot from week ones, but that Bills victory over the Houston is one that really stood out to me. Two really quality teams. How close to being the Buffalo Bills that you expect them to be this season, like we say midseason form, how close to midseason form do you think they are right now?
0: It's a good question. I really think that Joe Brady has taken a much different approach than maybe Sean McDermott had, especially over the last few years of McDermott's tenure, where anybody who was dealing with anything in training camp or preseason, they just didn't play. And this team is healthy right now, and he's kind of taking the approach of, we need our guys to be healthy and ready to play. And I just said Cole Bishop, he's questionable. They have six guys in the injury report, but nobody's ruled out. They were healthy when they went to Houston. They're healthy now, basically. You know, maybe you get a guy that doesn't play. But I think from that standpoint, they're in a good spot, like midseason form, you say. But look, there's still a lot of things, especially defensively, that they're going to have to evolve as the season goes on. And even offensively, the Bills are still going to try and figure out. Look, they ran a lot of 13 personnel against Houston. They really like to run three tight ends. Will that be every week? No, but every week's going to be a different week for this team. And I think they're very comfortable with winning a lot of different ways, whether that's week two or week 10 or week 18 or the playoffs.
2: Well, they're kicking off week two for us, and we are happy about that. The Lions will be in Buffalo taking on the Bills. They'll be opening up their building and really, you know, giving that love back to the community. And Sal Capaccio has been with us here to break it all down. Sal, great stuff. Enjoy the game. Enjoy the season. You know we appreciate you as always, brother.
0: Always appreciate you guys as well. Thank you very much.
2: Absolutely. Sal Capaccio right there, WGR 550 sports radio reporter with us here on Game Night on ESPN Radio and the all-new ESPN app. He's Emmett Golden. I'm Q Myers. Half the NFL is 0-1, but what teams are in trouble at 0-1? 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

0: to throw. Herbert, little pressure from the middle, rolls out to the right, launches one deep down the field into double coverage. Two men back there, and it is intercepted inside the 10, down to the turf. It's Andrew Wingert with the interception for the Cardinals.
1: Highlight courtesy of Arizona Sports 98.7 FM, and the LA Chargers took a very unexpected L in week one to the Arizona Cardinals. 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We are presented by Progressive Insurance. He's Emmett Golden. I'm Q Myers, and Emmett, I mean, it's obvious after week one, half the league is going to be 0-1.
2: 0-1, right.
1: Yeah. Right? That's the obvious, right? It doesn't take a mathematician
2: unless
1: to figure
2: there's a
1: that
2: tie
1: out. But right,
2: there
1: exactly.
2: No ties,
1: but
2: right,
1: there was no ties in week one. So half the league is 0-1 at this stage of the game. But some 0-1s are not created equal. There are some teams that I believe, even at 0-1, are in some trouble. Let's get into it now with team number one.
3: The Los Angeles Chargers.
1: There it is.
2: Mm-hmm.
1: Let me tell you, they host the Raiders this week. The Raiders are 1-0. Now look, it's in SoFi Stadium. The Raiders have only won there once. Right? That was in 2020. Yeah. So they have struggled. They're like 6.5-point underdogs in this one. Right? They're not even looked at as a team that should win this game. But neither were the Cardinals. And the reason why I say the Chargers are in trouble, if they lose this game, up next they've got Bills, Seahawks, Broncos, Chiefs, Rams, Texans,
2: yes,
1: Ravens.
2: Sir.
1: That's their next handful of games following this week's game. If they lose this one to the silver and black, brother, they could be in for a long season.
2: Yes, and it's one of the reasons that they should be very, very concerned, because even if they do get a win this week, I don't think they're going to have a lot more coming to them after that. So they have to get this one. I'm not so sure they do. You obviously cover the Raiders, so you're a little closer to it than I am. It feels like Ashton Jeanting, you know, it was at least last week was the weapon that when the Raiders drafted him, that's what they were expecting. And if he can do anything close to what he did last week, I think it's going to be tough for the Chargers to stop him.
1: I really feel like they could win this game. I feel like the Raiders could win this game against the Chargers, but we'll find out if it was more the Dolphins are a terrible team that the Raiders beat up on, or if the Raiders are actually an improving team. So that's what the telltale sign will be as far as I'm concerned. But, hey, let Jim Harbaugh say it. Justin Herbert still had a pretty good week one performance. Here he is. Check it out.
4: I thought he played as well as he could. Well as a quarterback could in the situations he had.
2: Hey, ring the bell.
1: Thank you.
2: Ring the bell.
1: Thank you.
2: My man, dude, come on, bro. You got a lot better than that.
1: He might as well said, well, what had happened was.
2: Right. Right. You know, when you can't stutter when your wife asks you something, you get it's a wrap.
1: I was at Emmett's house.
2: Right. Come on, Jim.
1: He can't do that. But look, he's always blamed everyone else. Everyone's always blamed everyone else for Justin Herbert and what his potential struggles are. So here's Jim Harbaugh on if they've actually put enough around Justin Herbert yet.
4: Continually building. You know that's how I feel. Love Justin, sky's the limit. And, you know, he's like us all, we're attacking.
2: He has nothing. Thank you. He has nothing for you.
1: He always has something to say. He always has some clever line. He always has something that we don't understand half the time. Mm-hmm. My man was at a loss of words for real.
2: He was. And I also would say he's got to be careful with that. Well, we just need to put more around Justin, because the people that are around him now are going to be like, oh, okay, so you don't think we're good. We're the reason we're losing.
1: Right.
2: You know, so you got to be careful with that, Jim. Everybody, you're the head coach of everybody, not just Justin Herbert.
1: Well, I'll tell you what, you know whose fault it's going to be next. It'll be on the OC, Mike McDaniel. Trust
2: yes, sir.
1: And believe my words there. So, yeah, the Chargers, 4:05 p.m. Eastern time versus the Raiders at SoFi Stadium. How about the next team?
3: The Dallas Cowboys.
1: Oh, yeah. They lose 28-20 to the Giants in week one. Now they've got the Commanders. I've been hyping them up all offseason because it was quiet. It was very different. They have a really good offense, so their defense has got to be better than it was last year, right? Well, I don't want to overreact to week one, but it didn't look like it. It didn't look like it was very physical. It didn't look like he could match the physicality of the Giants. So that's where my level of concern is right there. The defense not being any better than it was a year ago.
2: I'm actually not concerned about the Cowboys, at least yet.
1: Okay.
2: Because I saw a lot of bad defense from a lot of teams. Teams with great defenses I saw play poorly. So I'm not worried about it yet. Kudos and hats off to the Giants for coming out and punching the Cowboys in the mouth. Like, they played a violent brand of football, no doubt about it. I don't think the Cowboys are ready for it. But I'm not ready to be too concerned. I still like the Dallas Cowboys to win that division.
1: So the Commanders are the next team up for the Cowboys at Sunday, 4:25 p.m. Eastern time. Commanders at Cowboys. After that, Ravens at Texans, Buccaneers at Packers, at Eagles. So it doesn't get any easier for the Cowboys either. This is the one that they're probably going to need to get. But again, the defense, the communication on defense has been what I look at as the biggest bugaboo for the Dallas Cowboys. Here's their head coach, Brian Schottenheimer, on trying to get that thing fixed.
5: Well, you address it first and foremost. It was surprising to us that we didn't communicate very well. Spent quite a bit of time yesterday in the team meeting just going back through the keys to communication. First part is being decisive and loud. Second part, that's the person that's giving it. And then the receiving is where we were off, you know, on a few things. Calls were being made. They have to be louder. They have to be more decisive, but they have to be received. And to co-sign that, you see us, we signal all the time based on, you know, different things. So, you know, you can't hear what they're saying on the film. So there should be hand signals that show information being received, and, you know, we need to be better. And it wasn't good enough, but we emphasized it. We talked about it, and they understand.
2: I think that's, like, easier to fix than just not having players that are good enough. Like, if the communication is different, you could work on that. You can work on making sure people get the proper signals and are where they are. So I'm not hitting the panic button yet.
1: But wasn't that the issue they had last year, though? And I'm just asking for a friend.
2: Yeah, I mean, it could be a number of things that were wrong with them last year. But I like the investments they made on the defensive side.
1: I do, too.
2: You know, Caleb Downs looked pretty good for his first game, and I don't expect him to be the one guy that's going to take all of them. Not worried, though. This one team right now, I ain't really tripping on.
1: Well, I'll tell you, I have some concern for them. I don't have a dog in the fight. It doesn't bother me if they're good or not, but the way that that defense did not perform and the way that the Giants were able to, you know, basically go unscathed in that game, not really deal with too much adversity, I think that's a bad signal for the Cowboys. But we will see. They host the Commanders coming up on Sunday. How about the next team?
3: The New England Patriots.
1: All right, how about this one?
2: Mm-hmm.
1: The New England Patriots, they lost in the Super Bowl. That's all I need to tell you. Teams that lose in the Super Bowl normally don't bounce back to be very good. And you saw them take that L versus Seahawks and their backup quarterback in Drew Lock.
2: Yeah, they're in the AFC East. And if I'm being honest with you, there's only one team in the AFC East I think is better than the Patriots, and that's the Buffalo Bills. So I expect the Patriots to take a step back, but I wouldn't be necessarily worried about them. I don't think they'll be drafting top 10. Famous last words, right? I don't think they'll be drafting top 10 next year, but I think they'll be in it for the wild card. So I wouldn't hit the panic button quite yet.
1: Well, what does their head coach Mike Vrabel think about their week one performance and that loss to the Seahawks 13-10?
6: Anything we did in week one wasn't good enough, starting with me. And again, that's how it is. Our focus is on the Steelers, and we've made the corrections that I feel like we need to make, and hopefully we can continue to improve. And we've said this for as long as I can remember. The teams that continue to improve are going to be the ones that have a chance at the end. And didn't do enough good things last week to win the football game, and our focus now has to be, you know, on the Steelers coming back in here.
2: I believe Mike Vrabel to be a good head coach.
1: Absolutely.
2: If he's a good head coach, he'll get the most out of this team. And I know their schedule is tougher, and I don't expect him to go back to the Super Bowl, but I don't expect him to fall off either.
1: Yeah, I don't know what to expect from him. I felt like that they were going to take a couple steps back. Now they don't have A.J. Brown for at least a handful of games, at least four games, and that was their big acquisition. But, again, normally teams that lose the Super Bowl, they don't get back on that horse and ride it back to the Super Bowl, and they have a much tougher schedule than they had a year ago, and I think it's going to start to show who they really are. Coming up next, LSU, Ole Miss. LSU may be without a key player. That's next on Game Night on ESPN Radio.

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0: In the NFL, Seahawks quarterback Sam Darnold has been ruled out for Sunday's game against the Arizona Cardinals due to a glute injury. However, Seattle coach Mike McDonald says that there are no plans to place Darnold on injured reserve. That suggests that the team believes he could return within the next four games. In Major League Baseball, Yankee star Aaron Judge left Wednesday's game against Minnesota because of tightness in his lower right leg. Judge struck out in both of his at-bats before being replaced in the sixth inning. He wasn't in Tuesday's lineup due to a scheduled day off. Let's take a look at some scores around Major League Baseball. We saw the Padres beat the Rockies 9-3. The Royals defeated the Astros 5-2. The Rangers beat the Red Sox 7-3. And then the Guardians, they beat the White Sox 6-3 and now are atop the AL Central by only a half a game over the White Sox. Coming up, more Game Night with Q Myers and me, Emmett Golden.
1: 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The Buffalo Bills open their new stadium against the Lions. So, are we about to witness a sneaky Super Bowl preview? We'll discuss it on Unsportsmanlike, 6 a.m. Eastern, right here on ESPN Radio, ESPN 2, and ESPN U.
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3: 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He's a deep thinker, man. He is a deep.

0: Keep thinking, right? Everybody comes into this thing with the same thing. Stay where my feet are. Unbelievable. Listen to your feet. How many coaches' cliches can he give us?
1: And mixing them up. Listen to your feet.
0: That is
1: one. Yes, listen to your feet.
0: No. That's just a coach's cliche.
1: Coaches say listen to your feet.
0: Listen to your feet. Trust your feet. Be where your feet are. Yes, absolutely.
1: Okay, I heard be where your feet are. I'm familiar with
0: I've seen it written on hats.
2: This is Game Night with Q Myers.
0: Hey, man, hang around a little while. Man, your boy will learn you something.
1: Okay, all right. Yeah, I just don't listen to feet very often.
0: Well, maybe you should.
2: On ESPN Radio.
0: I don't know why I find that so funny. Maybe you should.
1: Right. I've seen it on hats. That's my favorite part of that.
0: But the point is, look, as much as I may be questioned for some of the things I say at times, and people may think that I, you know, make the story a little bit bigger, put a little extra sauce on it, you now have witnessed and seen the hat that I have seen that says, listen to your feet.
1: I have. And it was worn by a gentleman that it looked like he would say something like, listen to your feet. That was my takeaway from it. I said, okay, all right, my bad.
0: Shout out to Mike Sullivan, the quarterback's coach for the Silver and Black. He had a nice listen-to-your-feet hat on. So there you go. And he was rocking the Cortez. Anyone who can rock the Cortez.
1: He's an OG.
0: In 20 and 26 is an OG, and you better listen to your feet. That's all I'm going to say.
1: Hey, he obviously was listening to his feet because he rocking Cortez. So respect on respect.
0: That part. It's Game Night here on ESPN Radio, the all-new ESPN app, SiriusXM Channel 80, and tune in. 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
2: It's time to get you all the 411 you need to get caught up on what's happening in the world of sports on Game Night.

0: some of these storylines that continue to build when it comes to LSU and Ole Miss.
1: Well, in a surprising turn of events, LSU on Wednesday night listed starting quarterback Sam Leavitt as doubtful for Saturday's much-anticipated game at Ole Miss. The exact nature of Leavitt's injury is unclear. He did complete last week's win over Louisiana Tech and spoke to reporters afterwards without appearing to be in pain. Apparently, he did not show up to his press conference on Tuesday, though. LSU coach Lane Kiffin did not mention that Leavitt was dealing with any injuries during a Monday news conference. What's the 411?
2: Well, let me start by saying I hope he's all right.
0: Facts.
2: I'll start there.
0: Okay.
2: But if I'm being fully transparent, which I always try to be on this program and every program I'm on, when I first saw the news, I didn't believe it. I was like, man, this is gamesmanship. This is, hey, let's say our quarterback might not play and let's see what happens if he improves on Friday. You know, who knows? And I hate that I feel that way. But when it comes to Lane Kiffin and all the noise that's been around this program this year, he just doesn't get the benefit of the doubt with me right now.
0: And I hate that we think that.
2: Yeah,
0: I hate the fact that we think that Lane Kiffin even feels that this big-time rivalry matchup even needs that extra sauce.
2: Right.
0: You know what I mean? Like, the fact that we actually are going there, normally if this was anyone else, just say this was Kalen DeBoer at Alabama and their quarterback was listed as doubtful, we'd be like, well, now what's going to happen?
2: Yeah.
0: Right? We wouldn't even flinch.
2: Nope.
0: Not even flinch. We just say, okay, now they got to figure out what they're going to do next. Now all of a sudden we're thinking about in our heads Lane Kiffin coming up on Friday. Being, well, you know, he's feeling a lot better. Like they, or even wait
2: until
0: Saturday.
2: It'll be a game time decision. You know what I'm saying? Yeah.
0: Exactly. So I hate that we feel that way. But you know what? Lane Kiffin has given us no reason not to feel that way.
2: It's true.
0: So, unfortunately, the story is about him. It's not about the players on the field. It's going to be all about him, and he loves it. Just like that, he wants to be the center of attention. He wants to be the side dish. He wants to be the dessert on the way. He even wants to be the after-dinner drink.
2: And he wants to be in the after-credit scene of the movie. He wants to be everywhere.
1: Hey, speaking of Lane Kiffin, if you turn on ESPN2 right now, it's E60, The Many Lives of Lane Kiffin.
0: Boom. See? There you go. Side dish. Dessert on the way, after dinner drink.
2: I'm just saying. ESPN midnight show.
1: He talked about how being in Oxford changed him and he needed Ole Miss more than Ole Miss needed him.
0: Yeah. And then he left.
2: Right.
0: I need this place.
1: They ended up their best season in school history.
0: I need this place more than they needed me. I needed to get my life on track, and this is the place that did it. And now I'm out.
2: Hey, Lane, you want a couple dollars? All right, I'll see you later. Yeah,
3: I don't need this place that bad.
0: Right, yeah. Well, it's going to be fun. It's going to be a fun game, and we'll see who's the quarterback. But again, every single day, it seems like this LSU-Ole Miss game has a new turn of events, a shocking turn of events, I should say. Sister Sledge, take it away.
1: Well, we're going to stick with a little theme here of quarterback injuries. Bengals quarterback Joe Burrow is dealing with back tightness and was officially listed as limited on the Bengals injury report on Wednesday ahead of their matchup against the Texans. Here's what Burrow said post-practice.
4: I feel good. It's a normal game day soreness, that's for sure, but I'll be right. I don't know specifically what play. I didn't really start feeling until after the game. That's typically how it happens.
5: Do you plan to practice the rest of the week, or is it going to be something where you're just going to rest it?
4: We'll see how we feel tomorrow.
6: Shoulder?
4: Back tightness.
7: How does that affect your preparation for the week?
4: It shouldn't really. We get a lot of mental reps, and we walk through a lot of plays, so I'll be all right.
7: Is there any part of you that doesn't want to play on Sunday on the roster?
4: No. Why? That's ridiculous.
1: What's the 411?
0: It's good that it's ridiculous. I mean, he's going to play, you know. But look, I'll say this: back soreness, back tightness. It's a slight concern. I mean, again, he sounds very confident he's going to play, so I'm not going to put too much on it. But I think anytime you hear Joe Burrow in any kind of tightness, pull, injury, whatever concern, anything that could sound like an injury, there's got to be some level of concern just because of the history.
2: Right, right. When you first hear it, your antenna goes up, and it's good to hear. He seems like he's all right. I believe he's missed 24 games in his five going on 6 years as a starter. So when you're right. When you hear that, you start to wonder, you know, if he's going to be hurt. But it does sound like it's just, you know, the effects of playing football, a little sore. I think he'll be fine.
1: Can I make a bad joke just because I'm watching this lane shift it out of the corner of my eye?
0: To
1: tie in with the Bengals, because they were showing Carson Palmer and Kiffin, and I feel like Palmer demanding his way out of Cincinnati after throwing 20 interceptions makes a lot more sense when you realize he was mentored by Kiffin at USC.
0: Well, you know the worst part of that whole, you know, demanding his way out of Cincinnati? You know the team that was dumb enough to give him a couple first-round picks?
1: Raiders.
0: At least a first-round pick, I should say, to get him off the couch when he wasn't doing anything? Yes, it was the Raiders. Didn't make any sense when they did it. Shout-out to Hugh Jackson. I like Hugh Jackson as offensive mind.
2: Yes.
0: But he was too excited about Carson Palmer, and they gave him way too much for a guy who was sitting at home doing nothing. But
2: don't even talk to me about Hugh Jackson.
1: I could go on a tangent about this because we have to hear nonstop about is Burrow going to ask out of Cincinnati? And it's like because Carson Palmer did. And I'm like, well, there's like, first of all, Burrow's from Ohio, like Carson Palmer. And like people forget Carson Palmer asked out after he threw 20 interceptions.
0: Right.
1: Like, I'm sorry. I can't imagine going out throwing 20 interceptions and being like, you know what? The team's bad. I'm out of here.
0: Right. You imagine Jameis. Hey, man, I just went 30-30. I threw 30 touchdowns and had 30 interceptions. You know what? This team is no good, man. I need to get up.
2: Yeah, I need more support.
1: Meanwhile, Jameis is also putting on 30 pumps of cologne.
0: Oh, I saw that. That was hilarious.
2: And then his reaction to the reaction video made no sense to me at all.
0: He looked like the kids back in school when we used to leave PE and someone didn't want to go shower, so they just put a bunch of cologne on so they didn't have to quick shower. They just wanted to go to class real quick.
2: Or when you got your first bottle of cologne and you didn't know no better.
0: When you first got your first bottle of Jacquard.
2: Oh, yeah.
0: Were you a Jacquard guy?
2: No, man. I couldn't. But actually, the first bottle of cologne I got was Michael Jordan cologne. My dad got it for me for Christmas, which I was kind of salty because he know I don't like Michael Jordan.
0: Man, we all knew something was wrong with you then.
2: Right. I'm a Cavs fan. He ripped my heart out.
0: They didn't have Mark Price cologne. I'm sorry.
2: Well, they should have.
0: Oh, boy. Sister Sledge.
2: That's the
1: 411. I'm trying to think of a clever transition.
0: I don't know. It be your own people that throw you off.
1: Yankees star right fielder Aaron Judge. I was going to make some kind of comment about I'm sure Aaron Judge doesn't put up on a lot of cologne, but that just doesn't make sense, guys. Well, Judge was pulled for a pinch hitter in the sixth inning of Wednesday's 5-4 extra inning loss to the Twins because of tightness in his lower right leg. Speaking after the game, Judge said he first felt the tightness in the field during the opening inning and opted to play it safe. He said he couldn't pinpoint exactly what happened to trigger the injury, which he declined to specify. What's the
0: 411? Well, I could make a funny joke. That stinks.
2: Yeah.
0: I don't like that at all. I hope that Aaron Judge is fine. I hope this is just precautionary, and I hope it doesn't slow him down for him, you know, making a run towards the end of the season, obviously the postseason, which is most importantly. Baseball is better with Aaron Judge in the lineup, and I want to see him in the lineup, and so does MLB, Major League Baseball.
2: Everything you said, I echo, and it's so stupid. I'm acknowledging this. But the first thing I thought of was maybe he should have went on a rehab assignment. But he's basically on a rehab assignment here, and they're still treating him, you know, half games, days off. So they're treating him the same way. But that was like the first thing that popped in my mind.
0: Yeah, I'm right there with you. But, you know, again, he's treating these Major League Baseball games like rehab games anyway.
2: So it's the
0: same
2: thing.
0: I just want to see him in the lineup when it's all said and done. Sister Sledge, appreciate that. He's Emmett Golden. I'm Q Myers. It's game night here on ESPN Radio. You heard about when Stella got her groove back, right?
2: Mm-hmm.
0: Well, maybe Baker is ready to get his groove back. That's next on game night on ESPN Radio on the all-new ESPN app.
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7: 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Fool me once.

0: have thrown 46. Baker Mayfield from the pocket. Boom. Pump fakes. Gets nailed. The ball comes out. And the Bengals appear to have recovered at the 45-yard line. Boye Mafe with the strip sack as he snuck in from behind, punched it away from Baker Mayfield, and T.J. Slayton comes away with the football.
1: Baker Mayfield fumbled the rock 3 times in Tampa Bay's loss over the weekend. He said, it ain't no fun if the homies can't have some. So here, take the ball. Highlight courtesy of ESPN 1530. It's game night on ESPN Radio, the all-new ESPN app, SiriusXM Channel 80, and tune in. 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He's Emmett Golden. I'm Q Myers. Emmett, we've got the return of Lane. LSU versus Ole Miss, and then we've got Baker versus the Browns.
2: Yeah.
1: And Baker versus the Browns is not going to be as spicy as the return of Lane and LSU versus Ole Miss, but I think there's going to be a little animosity, especially after the way Baker Mayfield performed week one, and now he's got his old team, the Cleveland Browns, led by Deshaun Watson, up next on the schedule.
2: We know Baker Mayfield is at his best when he has a chip on his shoulder. And while I think this year might be a little bit of a step back for Baker because he got paid and he can't play the disrespect card, he can play the disrespect card this weekend.
1: Yep.
2: He most certainly can. And look, he's been saying the right things, and it is very different now in Cleveland than it was. I don't think there's anybody on the team now that Baker played with, maybe Denzel Ward. I think that's about it. So it is new faces, but Baker holds a grudge, and I got a feeling he is going to light the Browns up this weekend.
1: What about the front office? What about people in the building, right?
2: Yeah, front office and ownership is the same. That's
1: exactly.
2: For sure.
1: And look, all he needs is one. He's got multiples that he can at least point the finger at. And oh, by the way, the guy that's behind center for the Browns is the guy that Cleveland thought was the adult that they needed in the room as opposed to Baker Mayfield, which is laughable, but that's just me. So how does Baker feel going up against his old team, the Browns?
3: Yeah, I think any time, as I mentioned to you guys, where there's history between a franchise, a coaching staff, anybody, there's always, you want to come out on the winning side of that no matter what. Obviously, it's very different there, staff-wise and everybody. But, it's spent 4 years there. I'm going into year 4 here, so it's started my career there. A lot of ups and downs. For me, this week is doing the little things right. Continuing to try and displace the ball where it needs to go, and then obviously, making the things and corrections I need to in ball security.
2: Man, he was on a podcast like a month ago talking about, what game I got circled. But this is how he's supposed to play it.
1: Right.
2: This is definitely how he's supposed to play it. But to put you in the mind of Baker Mayfield, I saw a clip of him. It was on quarterback, the Netflix show, where he walks over to his guys and he goes, "It's personal for me. Steve Wilkes cut me. This guy cut me, y'all. It's personal for me." Baker asked for his release. You know what I'm saying?
1: Well, I would too. In the situation he was put in, I'd ask for my release.
2: I would too, but I wouldn't then go, "I'm mad at this guy for cutting me," when I asked him to cut me.
1: Right. Well, I would say I'm mad because they were boneheaded enough to decide that this dude that they brought in is a better decision than me.
2: For the Browns, yes. I'm talking about in Carolina.
1: Oh,
2: he was about in Carolina, where he asked for his release, and Wilkes was, he might even been an interim coach at that time.
1: That's right.
2: Okay. Yeah, so that's what I'm saying. That's where, when Baker's like, "I need a chip on my shoulder," he'll find it.
1: Yeah, no, he will. He absolutely will. So what was his biggest takeaway from his time with Cleveland?
3: I think probably the biggest one, trying to be the same person each and every day for the guys in the locker room, the people you work with, the staff that you're around each day, that some things are out of your control. If you're trying to get it fixed and you're not worried about the football aspect of your job, you're probably letting some things slide and fall by the wayside. So I think controlling who I am each and every day, trying to lead the best way possible and control the offense and, ultimately win.
2: Yeah, look, and all he has to do is just not turn the ball over. Like, he was pretty bad with that last week. But as long as he takes care of the ball, I think they're going to be fine. I really do, because the Browns defense, which was really good last year, new coordinator, no Myles Garrett. I still think they're going to be a pretty decent unit, but they're not hitting on all cylinders quite yet. And we know Baker can light it up. He can spin it with the best of them. So as long as he's not turning it over, I think, Baker will be fine this weekend, and he'll get the last laugh at least this week.
1: Well, the thing about it is, if this doesn't tell you all you need to know, Baker, who was there in Cleveland for 4 years, right? Started his career there. Mm-hmm. He's going in year four at Tampa Bay. Remember, he had stops in Carolina and L.A.
2: Yep.
1: before he got to Tampa Bay. He still leads the Browns in wins as far as a quarterback with 29. And his tie with Tim Couch for the most quarterback starts with 59 for the franchise. It's a return to the NFL in 99.
2: Yeah.
1: That tells you all you need to know. There hasn't been a lot of winning in Cleveland since Baker Mayfield left.
2: No, there hasn't. And Deshaun Watson, who, again, that's the guy they traded him for. They said, we'd rather have this guy than you, has only played in, I guess now it's 20 games since he played last week in a little over 4 years, you know. And they've had Jacoby Brissett. They've had P.J. Walker. They've had DTR. It's been a revolving door, and it was before Baker got there. And it's felt like the Browns found their quarterback. It just, it, for whatever reason, didn't work out between Baker and the front office and the head coach, and it kind of got became a mess at the end. But, yeah, it's hindsight being 2020, worst move the Browns made since 99.
1: That would be all the motivation I need. I know that feels like carrying a grudge for an extra long time, but I feel like I would carry that. Like, you got rid of me for him? Remember mm-hmm. Remember that Tom Brady soundbite?
2: Yeah.
1: You want to keep that?
2: Yeah. Like, it'd be different. Like,
1: that's what I'd say. You want that guy?
2: It'd be different if they sent Baker away and the Browns had been to the two Super Bowls. Then, yeah, you might still have a grudge, but everybody would be like, yeah, that was the right move. But for it to be a disaster.
1: Right.
2: I mean, not even like, he was okay. No, it was a disaster. Yeah, if I'm Baker, I'm laughing. I'm actually like, thank you for doing me a favor. You know, and then I just go, hey, all I got to do is get the dub. Last time these two teams, but Baker played against the Browns in a different uniform, the Browns beat the Panthers on a last-second field goal. So they've only matched up once since he left.
1: Well, you're better than me, because I would hold that grudge. I ain't going to lie. There's former employers that I hold a grudge against to this day because they chose someone else over me, and that was the worst decision ever.
2: Yeah.
1: And I'm in a much better place than I ever would have been if they had chose me, and I'm still angry at them.
2: Yeah, well, you know me. I'm
1: You're the nicest guy in the
2: world.
1: I'm
2: a glass half full guy,
1: yeah,
2: right?
1: I got something in my neck. Yeah. I haven't figured out what it is.
2: Right. You need to go to the doctor for it, all right? You need to go get that checked out, big dog.
1: That's called edge.
2: Oh, okay.
1: It's called edge. That's just how your boy rolls. That's how I get down. I can't help myself. But how is Todd Monken feeling about this rematch, and how much does the history of Baker Mayfield, for the Browns even matter in this matchup?
4: No, I don't. I mean, it was left Denzel and myself for 1 year. I mean, Grant, but I don't get into how a person feels. We all feel the way we feel about certain situations in our life, and I don't blame him, just like he could never blame me the way I feel about certain things in our life. And listen, he's so competitive that he wants to beat everybody he plays. This just happens to be one where I'm sure there's a little bit there, but ultimately he always wants to play well. I think that's, again, you'll have to speak to him, but I've never been around him where he didn't want to compete and fight like hell to win. So this just happens to be one other piece of it.
2: Yeah, Todd Monken was the OC for Baker Mayfield under Freddie Kitchens, maybe 2 years before Baker left Cleveland. So they do have a little bit of a relationship there.
1: Yeah, man, I'm just thinking about all the people that tried to coach up Baker and he had to play for and still got him to the postseason. Right?
2: Mm-hmm.
1: So,
2: yeah.
1: You know, it will be a game for sure that I'm looking forward to seeing how Baker Mayfield reacts. I also want to see what Thursday Night Football looks like. Bills and Lions, that's next on Game Night on ESPN Radio.
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1: Hey, it's Evan Cohen. 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

0: In Major League Baseball, Yankee star Aaron Judge left Wednesday's game against Minnesota because of tightness in his lower right leg. Judge struck out in both of his at-bats before being replaced in the sixth inning. He wasn't in Tuesday's lineup due to a scheduled day of rest. They will keep monitoring Aaron Judge as they go. Out in Seattle in the NFL, Sam Darnold has been ruled out for Sunday's game against the Arizona Cardinals because of a glute injury. However, Seattle coach Mike McDonald says that there are no plans to place Darnold on injured reserve, so that means he could return within the next four games. On to Major League Baseball, let's check out some scores. The Guardians find themselves a half game in ahead of the White Sox in first place after beating Chicago 3-6 earlier today. We saw the Yankees as they fell to the Twins in 13 innings, 5-4. The Blue Jays beat the Tigers 5-1, and the Rays beat the Athletics tonight 4-3. More of Game Night with Q Myers and myself, Emmett Golden, straight ahead.
1: Hey, this is Rich Eisen. Coming up on Wednesday, Kurt Warner in his usual spot looks back at week one and turns the page to week number two. That also includes my latest power rankings. And the actor from Resident Evil, Paul Walter Hauser, stops by. That's Wednesday's Rich Eisen Show on Disney Plus, the ESPN app, and ESPN Radio.
2: And week two kicks off with the Lions visiting the Bills on Thursday Night Football. 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
3: We can allow the environment to change, but we can't. If we make it about more than it is, then I'm not doing a good enough job, and usually that's not going to end with the right result.
4: I don't know how to make the Detroit defense in week one, because I really believe that they were in place. They just didn't make one play on a football.
5: Three starters against the Bills on the road in front of a raucous home crowd, opening up the new stadium on a short week. That could be tough.

0: you know, homecoming. I was going to say,
1: they got something in their neck, too?
0: No, they got a building that they're opening.
1: Okay,
0: up.
1: I got you.
0: They got the housewarming party going on Thursday night football. It is game night here on ESPN Radio, the all-new ESPN app, SiriusXM Channel 80, and tune in. 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He's Emmett Golden. I'm Q Myers. And I just think that energy and that juice that Bills Mafia is going to provide in this game versus Detroit. You heard there on the rejoin coming in, you know, the Lions on a short week going up against that crowd, energy. That's going to be a hard pill to swallow, man. That's going to be tough to battle that. To me, that's one of those where you stand in the middle of the ring and you know that the storm is coming, and you got to try to protect your face as much as possible. And then once you weather the storm, then you have a chance to, you know, counterpunch and fight back.
1: I think it's very simple. And it's tough, but the equalizer, something that you could do to settle all that down, make a play early if you're the Lions.
0: That's true. Yeah.
1: If you make a play early, then that crowd at kickoff is going to be losing their minds.
0: They're losing their mind right now.
1: Right.
0: There's Bills Mafia members right now that are getting ready. And when I mean ready, you know what I mean. They're getting ready. They're jumping through tables and everything right now. Exactly. Yep.
1: And if the Lions, take the opening kickoff back or something like that, that'll settle it down a little bit. Now, if the Bills make plays early, it's just going to be a long night for the Lions.
0: There's no doubt. Let's hear from Dan Campbell, the Lions head coach, on preparing for that hostile environment that they're going to face.
2: Yeah, I'm going to tell the guys, especially the young players, just, man, drink it in, you know, enjoy this. This will be one of those places that, you know, it's going to be loud. Their fan base is outstanding. You know, they're a lot like our fan base, man. They love it, and they show up, and they're loud, and they're all in. And now you're in a new stadium. You know, it's a new environment, and this is the first one in that place, the christening. So, you know, it'll be special. So I'm telling our guys, embrace it. Keep your composure. Don't forget, you know, it's one play at a time. And stay focused on your job, and keep your head about you. But man, enjoy it. Enjoy every bit of it, because that's part of all this too, man. That's part of being able to play at a high level, competitive, the best against the best in that environment, on the road, new stadium, man. That's stuff you never forget, man. You're telling your grandkids one day.
1: And it's the stuff you dream of when you're a little kid, when you're like, man, I want to play there. There's going to be a young man watching this game tomorrow that's going to go, I want to be on that field when I grow up. So he makes a great point. If you're on the road, that's the goal, you know, to get to the NFL, to be in big games, to be in tough environments. And it is an obstacle. Now, if you're the Buffalo Bills, you just got to get down how you live, right? You got to run the ball. DJ Moore, they got a shiny new toy. He had a really good first game with him and Josh Allen. So if they're able to go out there and keep the fans engaged and keep that energy going, then I think they could pull this one out. I'm looking at ESPN analytics right now. They give the Buffalo Bills a 66% chance to win this game. That's a big favorite.
0: Yeah, it is. And I feel the same way that Buffalo's going to be, you know, riding that emotional roller coaster. The only thing that they can't do is they just can't make it too big, right? They can't hyperventilate. They can't do anything. But I've been saying it since it happened. I think the addition of DJ Moore is huge. I think that was huge for Josh Allen and the Bills. They moved on from Stephon Diggs. They said, all right, we're going to go a lot of 12 personnel. We're going to have the two double tight end set, which is fine, until they realize that, you know what? We need another wide receiver.
1: Yes.
0: They rolled in Amari Cooper. They went and drafted Keon Coleman. They brought in multiple guys that just didn't work. And then when they were able to get DJ Moore out of Chicago, I thought that was a game changer. And you mentioned it. He had a really good debut, 100 receiving yards in week one. He tried to become the third Buffalo receiver to start the season with consecutive 100-yard games. You know who did that? Stephon Diggs back in 2022. And then this guy named Andre Reed in 91. He's got a gold jacket.
1: Yeah, and I always thought DJ Moore was a good receiver. I feel like he needs to find a home. And here's an opportunity to find a home, you know, to be synonymous with one team. Because right now, I mean, the Panthers, I guess.
0: Is he the Matt Rule of wide receivers? Where you just go and you fix it, you fix a flat, and then you're gone?
1: Then you're gone. Maybe. I was surprised Chicago kind of gave up, you know, on him.
0: Me too. But yeah, then they put 59 points up on the Panthers, so maybe they didn't need him.
1: Maybe. Or maybe it was the week one shenanigans that happened in the NFL from time to time. I think they're a really good offense, and they're going to probably lead the league in scoring. I don't know if we're going to see a number of 59-point games from them. But the one thing that we've said constantly about Josh Allen is he needs some weapons in the passing game. Yep. I won't even say receivers, just pass catchers. And it would be great if they were a receiver. Well, DJ Moore, so far, so good. And if he could do tomorrow what he did last week, then they got a great chance of winning this game.
0: Again, though, they've got to stay even keel. They can't get too high, get too low, get too, you know, jacked up, because they know that they're opening up this new stadium. It's Thursday Night Football. The whole NFL,
1: everybody's
0: going to
1: be there.
0: Watching.
1: Yeah.
0: Exactly. All eyes are on them. So here's Joe Brady, the Bills head coach, on any kind of concerns about the overhype of opening up the stadium.
3: I hope that, you know, we have the type of team, and look, I'm figuring that out, but I hope that we have the type of team that the environment is going to be outstanding. Like, everything is going to be as it should be, and that's part of why this is built, and we can allow the environment to change, but we can't, right? Like, there's the reason that we've been in here, and there's a standard by how we play, and it shouldn't have anything to do with what happened and the outcome this past Sunday. And so a lot of stuff for us to clean, that we had to clean up, and I hope that we approach Thursday as the most important game of the season, because it's the next one. And if we make it about more than it is, then I'm not doing a good enough job. And usually that's not going to end with the right result.
1: I think one good thing that they've done is they've already been in the stadium. They practiced, and they had it open up to fans, and fans was in there. So at least this won't be their first time walking into the locker room and walking out on that field. So I think it's very important that they've already done that, at least let guys begin to get familiar. It won't feel like home for a couple days, but if they win, it's going to happen really fast.
0: Yeah, Buffalo – I feel like most likely he's going to win this one. There's just so many elements playing against Detroit. But think if Detroit goes in there into the belly of the beast and picks up a victory.
1: Yeah.
0: What that will do for Detroit, knowing how tough a division that they're playing in, I get it, this is not a divisional game, but knowing how tough a division the Bills or the Lions are playing in this year, you know, we expect the Packers to be really good. We expect the Vikings to be really good. And, you know, Chicago obviously is really good. But if they go in to get that victory in that kind of hostile environment, you have to feel like that's something that you can really build on.
1: And early in the season, anybody can get it. You know, it's anything could happen. It's not just week one. It's really the first 3 or 4 weeks that anything could happen. So there aren't many teams I'm counting out, at least if they're a solid squad. And I think the Lions are right there. And look, they were so close to get into that Super Bowl a couple years ago. And, you know, they get off to a good start. They could be right back there.
0: Yeah, no, they can. I'll say this. If the Bills are going to lose this game, it's going to be because Jahmyr Gibbs goes off, as far as I'm concerned.
1: Yeah.
0: Right? I mean, that's just what it is. I mean, I just think that the Bills' defense is still being tested. It still has to prove that it can be that defense that they can rely on time in and time out. You know, but Gibbs went off, right? He had 156 rushing yards in week one.
1: Yeah.
0: Right. And look, I was wondering what it was going to look like, you know, Sonic with no knuckles. Well, through week one, so far, so good.
1: Yeah. And, you know, we kind of looked at some schedules earlier in the show. Obviously, they play the Bills tomorrow. But after that, they have Jets, Panthers, Cardinals, you know, for the Lions. So if they're able to get this win, then they could put some together and, you know, be 5-0. But even if they lose this one, they still have a good chance of having a good start to the season. So it's an exciting game. I'm glad it's early in the year before, you know, late in the season, Thursday night games happen. A lot of times there's a bunch of injuries because it's such a short turnaround. Early on in the season, I expect a good game.
0: Yeah, it's going to be fun to see exactly where these two teams are, right? I mean, because you want to be able to get close to midseason form as quickly as possible. Like you said, a lot of times you don't know who these teams are 3-4 weeks into the season. Then you start to get a better idea. But if these one of these two teams or both of them could emerge as close to midseason form as possible, then they're in a really good position. Mm-hmm. Because then that's when those fluky losses stop happening. And look, no matter what, who wins this game, I don't think that's a fluky win or a loss. You know what I mean? Because both these teams are really quality. That's why it's an exciting game. But that extra element that's going to be in Buffalo, that's going to be Bills Mafia jumping through 5,000 tables. Like, there's going to – the hardware stores ain't going to have no tables after tomorrow.
1: Oh, God, no. God, no. I didn't even think about that, man. If you live in Buffalo, open up a table store. Open up a table store, man. It's always, at least during football season.
0: Emmett Golden side hustles.
1: Right. Yeah, I might do that on the weekends. Drive up to Buffalo and sell tables.
0: See, then the weather's going to get you and you ain't going to be able to get up out of there.
1: I mean, good point. You got me on that one.
0: Hey, man.
1: I don't have a snappy comeback.
0: Hey, man, look. Hey, looking out for a friend, right?
1: Appreciate
0: Ask a friend.
1: It.
0: I'm phoning
1: That's
0: a friend.
1: That's what friends are for.
0: Exactly. See, every once in a while I come through. It ain't often. Every once in a while, I've got your back. Well, they've got our back for Thursday Night Football, the Lions at the Buffalo Bills. He's Emmett Golden. I'm Q Myers. It's game night here on ESPN Radio. Coming up next, if you did it real big tonight, you know we got to talk about it. 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

0: at night, Emmett, where we like to highlight the best of the best, and we like to do it like this.
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2: 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I'm all the way up.
1: This is All the Way Up.
2: All the way up.
1: On game night.
2: I'm all the way up.
0: I had to stand up for this first one, Emmett.
3: All right. Okay, and did you turn the lights off, too?
0: You're like, what are you doing? Yeah. I got to stand up for this one, man. Normally, they say all rise when you talk about Aaron Judge, but I got to stand up and salute when we talk about Pete Crow Armstrong as the Cubs took on the Braves, and this is what PCA did.
4: And the pitch on the way, driven in the air, deep right field. It's got a chance. Gone. His 44th of the year. A drive over the 368 sign in right center. 44 homers. 105 runs batted in.
2: Nothing can stop me. I'm all the way up.
3: Cubs Radio Network on the call. MVP is what they call them. The Cubs win 8-4 over the Braves.
0: Two home runs on the night, had a triple, had his 44th home run, most of the season by a lefty in franchise history. He broke the record held by Billy Williams with 42 back in 1970. How about some more records? 44 home runs ties it with Ernie Banks back in 1955 for the most in the season by a Cubs player age 24 or younger. Oh, you want more? Okay.
3: Yeah,
0: 11 total bases tonight. Now has 6 games this season with 10-plus total bases tied for the most by any player since 1900. Nelson Cruz also had 6 in 2019. Oh, you want more? Cool. Second career game with 2 home runs and a triple. All right, seventh multi-home run game this season.
3: Man, we know.
0: Hey,
3: we
0: I'm a ride for my guy, man.
3: I see. You stood up, hit the lights, did all type of stuff.
0: Don't be mad. Yeah. Don't be mad. PCA, right? Pete Crow Armstrong doing the real
3: MVP.
0: Big.
3: Pete.
0: There you go. I can appreciate that. Cubs get the dub 8-4 over the Braves. All right, I'll give the Guardians some love. They took on the White Sox, and they did some things like this.
5: The pitch.
6: Swing it and hammered. High, deep to right. Away, back and gone. Oh, my. Petey Helton with a jog of a lifetime. A 3-run home run deep into the lower deck and right. A majestic blast. And the Guardians are back on top. 5-3.
5: Pitch. Swing and a line drive deep down the right field line. That ball is gone. A 2-run homer for John Rave, and the Royals take a 2-0 lead here in the 4th inning.
2: Nothing can stop me. I'm all the way up.
3: All right, so one of those highlights was WTAM 1100. The other one was 96.5 The Fan.
0: Hold on. Right,
3: what's the other one?
0: We got the final call for the Cardinals. We got to give that proper respect.
3: All right.
5: Here's the 1-2 pitch. Swing! Ball game. First place belongs to the Guardians. They knock off the Chicago White Sox by a final score of 6-3.
2: Nothing can stop me. I'm all the way up.
3: WTAM 1100. The Gardo 6, White Sox 3. Guardians now half a game ahead of the White Sox on top of the AL Central.
0: Yeah, hey, man, apparently if your name is Pete or Petey, or P,
3: you're having
0: whatever.
3: A hell of a day.
0: You had a good day.
3: Where's Master P at tonight?
0: Hey, I'm just saying. There you go. So the Guardians, I know I give you a bad time, and, you know, we start hitting the Gardos all the time, and I roll my eyes. But, man, it seems like this time of year, they're always making a run, if not already completed the run. And right now, you know, again, sitting there in first place, first time holding the outright lead in the AL Central since July 3rd, right before Independence Day. I got to give them the props. They get the dub 6-3 over the Chicago White Sox. Again, showing the love to the ones that deserve it here on Game Night on ESPN Radio and the ESPN app. The Royals and the Astros. This is not good for Houston.
5: Pitch, swing, and a line drive deep down the right field line. That ball is gone. A 2-run homer for John Rave, and the Royals take a 2-0 lead here in the 4th inning.
2: Nothing can stop me. I'm all the way up.
3: 96.5, the Fan on the call there. The Royals beat the Astros 5-2 tonight.
0: And why that game is important is because of the next game that I want to highlight real quick. We'll tie it all together like some shoestrings. The Rangers and the Red Sox. And in the bottom of the seventh, this happened.
7: As Miller, out of the stretch, comes home with the 1-1. Line drive, left field, base hit. Berger is home. Nimmo rounding third. The throw is offline. Nimmo scores standing up. Two-run single for Ezekiel Duran, and the Rangers lead 6-3.
2: Nothing can stop me. I'm all the way up.
3: That highlight courtesy of 105.3, the Fan. The Rangers beat the Red Sox tonight 7-3.
0: So with the Astros loss and the Rangers win, now they are both knotted up at the top of the AL West. And they both have a record of 76-76. They're 500, and they're tied for first in the AL West. You know, the wild thing is, as a guy that follows a team that's in the AL West that is not very good, every team in the AL West is in the red when it comes to run differential. The Astros, they're minus 54. The Rangers, minus 38. The Mariners, minus 61. The Athletics, minus 205. The Angels, minus 73. Like, the run differential in that whole division is in the negative.
3: Yeah, and not even close.
0: Not even close.
3: You know what I'm saying? Yeah. Like, by a lot, but, hey, stranger things have happened, right? We could see one of these teams in the ALCS.
0: Well, not one of the bottom feeders, that's for sure. The Rangers, four straight wins, longest win streak since August 4th through 8th, also four straight wins, and because of that, they are now knotted at 76 with the Astros and the top of the lead in the AL West. Showing that love to the ones that deserve it here on Game Night on ESPN Radio and the ESPN app. In the top of the fifth between the Padres and the Rockies, this happened.
8: 0-1, the pitch. Salas hits it in the air, deep down the right field line. Beck is back into the corner, looking up. This one, gonna go! Second of the night for Ethan Salas. Just over the out-of-town scoreboard at Coors Field. A two-run homer here in the fifth. Big night, Padres. Big night, Salas. It's 8-1.
2: Nothing can stop.
8: In the air, deep down the right field line. Beck is back into the corner, looking up. This one, gonna go! Second of the night for Ethan Salas. Just over the out-of-town scoreboard at Coors Field. A two-run homer here in the fifth. Big night, Padres. Big night, Salas. It's 8-1.
2: Nothing can stop me. I'm all the way up.
3: That highlight courtesy of 97.3, the Fan. The Padres 9, the Rockies 3.
0: Salas right there, 2-for-4 on the night, 2 home runs, 3 RBI, first home runs of career in 9th career game at 20 years old, 107 days, youngest catcher in MLB history with a multi-home run game, also the youngest player in Padres history with the multi-home run game, surpassing Fernando Tatis Jr. You may have heard of him. He's a pretty good player as well. How about we get one more in, Emmett? How about the Orioles and the Mets once again, back-to-back night, Pete Alonso came to the party.
9: Alonso hits this high in the air, left field, forget about it. There's number 301 into the second deck, right on cue for the Polar Bear.
2: Nothing can stop me, I'm all the way up.
3: WBAL on the call there. The Orioles get the victory over the Mets 7-1.
0: Colder than a polar bear's toenails. Oh, no. Yeah. Pete Alonso right there. Top of the first, he got that bad boy. Orioles get the victory. And again, home run number 301. And once again at Citi Field, gets a standing ovation. They love him there.
3: Love
0: he obviously
3: him.
0: Did some really
3: love
0: good
3: him.
0: Things there. What happened?
3: Yeah. No, I said they love him. They love him. That's what I was saying. I was agreeing with you.
0: I was trying to disagree. I was like,
3: No. Who could disagree on that?
0: Yeah,
3: everybody in New York loves Pete Alonso. Ain't that right, Renee?
10: I'm not a Mets fan.
0: Sure. No better. He's Emmett Golden. I'm Q Meyer. Sports Center All Nights up next on ESPN Radio.
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13: SportsCenter all night. The Dodgers trying to lock up their 13th NL West title in 14 years.
14: This ball is stroked to right field and deep, heading toward the wall. It is off the base of the wall. Mookie already around second. He's going to get away to him. He touches third. On his way to the plate, the relay throw is late. Mookie scores standing up.
13: The Bills get set for their Highmark Stadium debut on Thursday Night Football.
15: I understand that, you know, it's the first official, you know, seasonal game in there. We're not really focused on that. We're just focused on short week, playing against a tough opponent, trying to have the best week possible, putting together a good week of preparation, a good game plan, going out there and executing on Thursday.
13: A division race with more ups and downs than an elevator.
14: And he drives one deep, and that baby will go! A three-run homer, Tommy Pham! That's why he's here.
13: The entry bug bites a plethora of players.
16: It shouldn't really be a lot of mental reps. I mean, we walk through a lot of plays, so I'll be all right.
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13: Plus, how do you follow up 300?
18: Alonso hits this high in the air, left field, forget about it. There's number 301 into the second deck, right on cue for the Polar Bear.
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0: weekend. And Wednesday, we were blindsided with some news. That's in 4 minutes. Baseball, a couple of tight division races in the American League, including the AL West. Astros beginning the day with a lead in the division, but...
1: pitch, swing, and a line drive deep down the right field line. That ball is gone! A two-run homer for John Rave, and the Royals take a 2-0 lead here in the fourth inning.
0: Royals with a 5-2 win over the Astros, 96-5, the Fan. Jeremy Peña, 3-for-4, 10th three-hit game this season, second straight three-hit game, but it comes in the loss for the Astros. Astros losing, Texas facing the Red Sox, takes advantage.
2: As Miller, out of the stretch, comes home with the 1-1, line drive, left field, base hit. Berger is home. Nimmo rounding third. The throw is offline. Nimmo scores standing up. Two-run single for Ezekiel Duran, and the Rangers lead 6-3.
0: 105-3, the Fan. Rangers go on to a 7-3 win over the Red Sox. Fourth straight win for Texas. Longest win streak since the beginning of August, which was also four straight wins. Rangers with the win and the Astros loss tie them for first place in the American League West. Although the Astros do own the tiebreakers. AL West, though, a dead heat. As for the American League Central,
3: down the 0-2. Swung and ripped to left down the line. Fair ball into the corner. Here comes Rocchio. Kwan steps at third. Another double for Jose Ramirez. Oh, how do you think that feels for Jose? And the Guardians lead it 6-3. Here's the 1-2 pitch. Swing and a miss. Ball game. First place belongs to the Guardians. They knock off the Chicago White Sox by a final score of 6-3.
0: Tom Hamilton, WTAM. Guardians move a half game ahead of Chicago in the American League Central. First time they've held the outright lead in the division since July 3rd. Guardians with the win as they beat the White Sox 6-3 and take the division lead. Chicago, a 5-12 record in the last 17 games dating back to August 30th. That's the most losses in baseball over that span. SportsCenter All Night, ESPN Radio, National League. Dodgers still looking for their 13th NL West title in the last 14 seasons. They fall to the Reds on Wednesday, and they see Blake Snell leave the game after the first inning due to tightness in his left groin.
4: I felt good all day, and then the second to last pitch of the bullpen, I threw a slider, and then I felt like it grabbed. So I was like, all right, let's see what we can do. I threw one more pitch, then went out to get to the dugout, and then I was warming up, and I was like, ah, it just doesn't feel that great. So I was like, we'll see if Boy can get through, and then I was just kind of talking with myself throughout that first inning, and I was going to try to get through five, but I just knew I didn't really have a good shot at doing that and remaining healthy. So after the first inning, I went down and talked with Dave, Mark, Thomas, and that's what we thought was best. But no, I'll see where I'm at day to day, but yeah, I should be good. Yeah, because I've had this, you know, the groin, I've strained it four different times, so I'm aware if I kept pitching, I definitely would have strained it. So for me to stop, that's a first. Maybe I'm growing up, I don't know, but that was definitely the right move. And next couple of days, we'll see where we're at and then go from there. But I think I'll be good to go, yeah.
0: Blake Snell allowed one hit on 19 pitches. 10 of those 19 pitches were strikes, but he leaves in the first inning. Dodgers wind up losing to the Reds 6-2. Dodgers could have clinched the NL West with a win, or Padres lost. Padres wound up beating the Rockies. SportsCenter All Night, ESPN Radio. Blake Snell not the only player to leave his game early. Yankees and Twins will start at the end because it went 13.
5: Ground ball up the middle, off the mound. Going to be fielded and missed by the shortstop. Kiesel's going to come around third. Throw to the plate, not in time. Twins walk off the Yankees. Carantini's going to get mobbed at first base. The shortstop, Lombard, just flat out missed it. Went under his glove. Kiesel going to third base, slid, popped up, and then easily scored the winning run.
0: Treasure Island Baseball Network Twins, the 5-4 win in 13. In this one, Aaron Judge 0-for-2 with a couple of strikeouts. left the game in the sixth inning.
6: When did you first start feeling something in your lower leg?
7: There in the first inning. Try to kind of play it off and see how long we go, because these games are important down the stretch. But kind of talking over, I thought it would be the right move to come out so, you know, we don't cost the team on the field or cost the team on the base path.
8: What's your level of concern considering you thought it was wise to come out?
7: You know, we're ramping up. You know, we're still trying to ramp up. So there's going to be little things like this that come up. And I feel like you deal with this every spring training. You know, usually start of the season, once you kind of start ramping up again, things pop up. Hopefully it's just one little thing, and then we're back out there soon.
0: Aaron Judge leaves early, and the Yankees wind up losing 4-3, 5-4 in 13 innings. Speaking of New York, quite the week in Queens. For the visitors,
9: Alonso hits this high in the air, left field, forget about it. There's number 301 into the second deck, right on cue for the polar bear.
0: On Tuesday, he hit number 300, a game-tying shot in the top of the ninth for the Orioles. Number 301 coming in the first inning on Wednesday. Wouldn't be the last of Baltimore's offense. They go on to a 7-1 win over the Mets. Pete Alonso homering on Tuesday and Wednesday against his former team. Heard it on WBAL. He has two homers at Citi Field this season. Since July 1st, Mets first basemen have a combined one home run at Citi Field. Jared Young did it. Pete Alonso, home run number 37 of the season, number 301 after 300 on Tuesday, which resulted in a curtain call, of course, for him as a visitor. ESPN analyst Eduardo Perez.
10: You look at the New York Mets fans, and they are appreciative of the 7 years that Pete Alonso spent here at Citi Field. And the one thing that they know is that Pete loves homers, and they got it. They got the home run from him in the first at-bat tonight, and it was on a hanging, breaking pitch. And that's what Pete Alonso did as a Met. That's what he's continued to do as a Baltimore Oriole. And I love how he is still focused on, yes, I have 301. One home runs, but what's important to him right now is that there's still life and there's still opportunity for the Baltimore Orioles to get in, and he knows that they have the talent to be able to sneak in and get in a hot run. Now, there's a lot of measures that have to happen for that to become reality, but Pete Alonso is doing his best to lead, and the fans here saw that for those 7 years, and that's why they came out to see Pete hit homers.
0: Mets fans with that love fest in Queens for Alonso. Perhaps earlier on Sportsmanlike, Evan Cohen saying there was another side to it.
11: That was a peaceful protest by Mets fans of David Stearns, the general manager, who I thought was going to be unbelievable. I was wrong so far. And the owner of the team, Steve Cohen, who I thought was going to be unbelievable. I was wrong so far. And we embarrassed ourselves last night with this peaceful protest. I'm sorry. You cannot, under any circumstance, root for an opposing team, even if it's Pete Alonso. I hated that last night. That was a peaceful protest. And then, oh, by the way, they lost in extra innings on an inside the park three-run home run.
0: Orioles are within 2.5 games of the White Sox for the third and final wild card spot in the American League. Two teams in front of them as well, Texas and Toronto. 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
14: There's just going to be so much attention, hatred, everything on me. I said, you just get to go play. The pressure's on them.
0: Huge matchup in Oxford on Saturday. Lane Kiffin returning. LSU facing Ole Miss in a top 10 matchup. But how about this? Wednesday night, surprise, just days before the showdown. LSU is listing starting quarterback Sam Leavitt as doubtful for the game at Ole Miss. He played in the win over Louisiana Tech last weekend. Coach Lane Kiffin has not mentioned anything about Leavitt dealing with any injuries. But then Wednesday night, he's listed as doubtful, not even questionable. Earlier on ESPN Radio on game night, RQ Myers and Emmett Golden.
15: I hate that my first reaction was, I don't believe him. I hate that. That was my literally my first reaction was, nah, this is Lane trying to pull a fast one. And Sam, you know, the day before the game is going to be fine. And I shouldn't feel like that. Mm-hmm. Like, you know, I'm look, if they list him as doubtful, I should respect him and go, oh, man, it, you know, that's a big deal because it is.
16: Right.
15: And, you know, so I will take their word for it. But just being honest with our audience, my first reaction, I was skeptical. But with
16: you're
15: this
16: not the
15: being,
16: only person who thought that, so don't feel
15: okay.
16: Bad. Don't,
15: yeah.
16: You're not the only person who thought
15: right,
16: that.
15: Because I didn't believe
16: it. Could be some gamesmanship. Uh-huh. I would think, though, man, and look, I'm an NFL guy. Yeah. Remember the 49ers got real dinged, two seasons ago because they kind of, you know, didn't.
15: Yeah, finesse.
16: Weren't truthful. Yeah, finesse. Right. That's a great way to put it. Finesse the injury report. You just really can't do that in the NFL, but it sounds like some believe that there could be some gamesmanship by Lane.
15: And I believe even the Ravens got fined last year, you know, for manipulating the injury report or not being forthcoming. If Leavitt doesn't play, I think that changes a lot. I also think it kind of gives LSU an excuse if they don't, you know, win. But that is a huge development for arguably the biggest game in college sports this Saturday.
16: This, to me, man, just adds another layer, right? Like, if this one didn't have enough storylines, mm-hmm. now all of a sudden the quarterback is listed as doubtful, you know, just a couple days away from the game, from the kickoff, from the highly anticipated, you know, return of Lane. Like, I don't think there is any excuses if you're LSU. You have to win this one or else there's so much egg on Lane Kiffin's face. I just feel like this has got to be an actual injury. You don't need an extra layer just because, well, I'm just going to try to be clever and throw some gamesmanship and say my quarterback's banged up.
15: I just wouldn't put anything past Lane Kiffin. And I hate that. I hate that that's my initial reaction. I want to take everybody for their word, but I was skeptical.
0: As for the keys to keep an eye on for the game this Saturday, ESPN analyst Dusty Dvorak.
17: I think it's the LSU defense. Look, as much as we talk about Lane Kiffin and his offense, it's Blake Baker and this LSU defense. They're flying around playing fast, playing physical, lead college football in total yards and sacks. 12 sacks so far this season. Prince Wilhelmuyten-Nielen, who was at Ole Miss a year ago, has got 5 of those. I think him and the rest of this defensive front are going to do a good job keeping Trinidad Tramblus in the pocket, making life very difficult on him. As much as we're going to talk about offense in this game, for me, the difference is the LSU defense. And as great as that atmosphere is going to be, and it's going to be as good as there is in all of sports, I actually think the villain comes in to Oxford with that defense and gets the victory on Saturday night.
0: That atmosphere includes ESPN College Game Day. The game itself we'll see on ABC 7:30 Eastern. Before we get to the big college football weekend, there's week 2 of the NFL kicking off.
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19: And week 2 kicks off with the Lions visiting the Bills on Thursday night football. Also the opener for the new Highmark Stadium.
20: We've been in there a few times now, so it's not a new environment. I understand that, you know, it's the first official seasonal game in there. We're not really focused on that. We're just focused on short week, playing against a tough opponent, a good game plan, going out there and executing on Thursday.
21: We can allow the environment to change, but we can't. I hope that we approach Thursday as it's the most important game of the season because it's the next one. And if we make it about more than it is, then I'm not doing a good enough job. And usually that's not going to end with the right result.
22: If he's down the field and I'm scrambling around, I'm looking left, and then I don't even see DJ over there. But I'm going to look right and just launch it.
23: Wide open is Moore, and he makes the catch on the sideline and jogs into the end zone for a 43-yard touchdown.
22: So it's just this comfort zone to know that even if I'm not going to him originally, I'm going to find him at some point.
24: I don't know how to make the Detroit defense in week 1 because I really believe that they were in place. They just didn't make one play on a football.
25: Chuck, end zone, and it is incomplete. Ball game over. Detroit Lions win. Lions come up with a play at the end when they absolutely had to have it.
24: Are they going
25: to
24: do that versus DJ? Are they going to do that versus Kincaid? They're going to commit to stopping, you know, the run. They do that by numbers. Detroit just puts everybody down at the football. I think for Josh, it's making sure that you're always ready for pressure.
26: I don't care what they throw at us. The quarterback is the key to all of this. And if we don't make him go the long, hard way every time, it can get very difficult. He's got it all.
27: One thing I'm told to watch is the Lions upping their defensive pressure with zone blitzes in hopes of tricking Josh Allen into turnovers or sacks. They had 86 defensive plays last week. They're undermanned, so they need to apply the pressure to avoid being burnt by Allen.
0: opening up their home sweet home against the Lions in Buffalo. The calls we heard, 97 Rock and 97.1 The Ticket. Speaking of being at home, not in that wardrobe. That's next. SportsCenter All Night.

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0: 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They bring their postseason momentum to Baltimore for a clash with the Orioles. 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More SportsCenter All Night, coming up next. 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
11: It's here, bouncing in the pocket, grabbed and sacked, and that's going to do it. Michigan is going to get the win over number 11, Oklahoma.
12: 2-0. What should America know about this Michigan Wolverine football team?
11: We're coming.
10: Michigan picking up a key win over Oklahoma last weekend. Troy Bowles, linebacker for the Wolverines. Baker Mayfield, former quarterback for the Sooners. His coach in Tampa Bay is Todd Bowles, Troy's dad. Mayfield had a little friendly wager with his coach on the outcome of last weekend's game. Mayfield lost. So he showed up at Wednesday's press conference wearing a maize and blue number 18 Michigan practice jersey while his coach hummed the victors. Michigan fight song.
13: That hurts real bad. It's been a rough couple days. Oh, damn. Todd.
14: Can you explain that for us?
13: Oklahoma versus Michigan. Todd's son was on the winning side of it, and the Sooners were not. And so, therefore, I squeezed into this little tank top.
14: To do. Buy that for you?
13: Nope. He's probably got something worse.
15: I mean, in all fairness, the yellow it's not a bad color on you.
13: Thanks, Jenna.
10: Baker Mayfield and the Buccaneers hosting the Browns, the team that drafted Mayfield number one overall in 2018, current Browns coach Todd Monken.
16: I don't get into how a person feels. We all feel the way we feel about certain situations in our life, and I don't blame him, just like he could never blame me the way I feel about certain things in our life. And listen, he's so competitive. He wants to beat everybody he plays. This just happens to be one where I'm sure there's a little bit there, but ultimately, he always wants to play well. I think that's, again, you'll have to speak to him, but I've never been around him where he didn't want to compete and fight like hell to win. So this just happens to be one other piece of it. Well, first off, he's highly intelligent. You could just get the beginning of a call out of your mouth and he's already got it down. He wants the game plan early so he can look at it at home. So he comes in the building prepared. On the field, he's just highly, highly competitive. And he holds himself to a high standard and he holds others to a high standard, which is everything you're looking for in a player, I guess, just in a human being in general.
10: Browns, of course, dealing with their own quarterback situation. Deshaun Watson, shaky in week one. Getting the start in week two nonetheless. Does he have to play well this week to also start in week three?
16: I wouldn't say that. I just, I always expect our players to play well. I wouldn't put him out there if I didn't. So I expect him to play really well. And there were moments Sunday that he did. And there were moments we did a really good job offensively. And there were moments we didn't. And there were moments we didn't coach well enough. There was moments we didn't play well enough. I don't get too far ahead because really what matters most is that we have a great Wednesday.
17: Yeah, man, I think the media has this expectation that I'm supposed to throw $400 and 5 touchdowns every week. So until that happens, I guess it's going to be the same situation. So, again, my job is to make sure I'm operating well so we can try to get a win and keep moving forward from there.
10: Speculation has been Deshaun Watson was handed the keys to the offense for the first two games that they would be playing on the road.
18: I believe the Cleveland Browns made the right decision at quarterback this week. And here's why. Once you have made the decision initially to start Deshaun Watson, there is no logic in my mind to replacing him after one game and walking Shedeur Sanders into this week on the road at Tampa, where all of the conversation starting today and tomorrow is going to be about Baker Mayfield and the Browns and the breakup and what happened, et cetera, et cetera. And that because of the fact they know they're not going anywhere this season, bring him home against Carolina on September 27th to a hero's welcome. Deshaun Watson is going to play in his last game as a Brown this week. I think that is pretty obvious. He will never, in my mind, take another snap as a Cleveland Brown after this week.
10: Browns, Buccaneers, Sunday in Tampa. Browns host Carolina in week three. Sunday in Dallas, Cowboys and Commanders. Dallas coming off the loss to the Giants earlier on the Golics.
19: The defense will come around to how they're going to come around. And I don't know where that's going to be. I don't know. They were last in defense. Will they still be in the 20s? Will they be in the teens? Will they be in the upper half? I don't know where it's going to end up. But to me, you can talk all the defense you want. That's still a work in progress. To me, it was the offense.
20: Yeah.
19: The offense had under 300 yards of total offense. The offense averaged under 4 yards a carry.
10: And the Cowboys wind up losing at the Meadowlands to the Giants in the week one primetime matchup as well. Straight ahead, speaking of football, we had a curveball thrown at us for this weekend's big college matchup. That's next. It's ESPN Radio.
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10: Guardians beat the White Sox. They leapfrog Chicago into first place in the division. Aaron Judge leaves the Yankees game in the sixth inning. Blake Snell leaves the Dodgers game in the first. And will we even see LSU's quarterback this weekend?
27: Lane Kiffin is going to be as big a villain as we've ever seen.
28: Ole Miss needs to win more and try to show their anger.
10: Throws right up the middle, touchdown LSU! A puff of the fist from Lane Kiffin, the new head coach here in Baton Rouge.
29: I told the players, you don't have anything to worry about. If there's just going to be so much attention, hatred, everything on me, so you just get to go play.
30: He bailed out on a team that had a chance to win the national championship.
31: He is the one that left them behind.
32: It's LSU versus the world right now.
10: And it is a huge matchup in Oxford on Saturday. Lane Kiffin returns to Ole Miss. LSU goes in facing the Rebels in a top 10 matchup. But Wednesday night came the bombshell. LSU is listing starting quarterback Sam Leavitt as doubtful for the game at Ole Miss. He played in the win over Louisiana Tech last weekend. Coach Lane Kiffin hasn't mentioned about any injuries. Earlier on Amber and Ian, our Ian Fitzsimmons.
1: Stop. Honey, hush. Sam Levitt, doubtful.
2: He's playing in the game.
1: Lane.

0: Bing Lane. Like, oh, you're going to serve my guy's papers today? I'll tell you what, honey. Here comes the official injury report. Start preparing for our backup quarterback, right? Because maybe Sam goes, maybe he doesn't. Maybe he has some phantom injury, maybe he doesn't. To me, this is all about Lane being Lane. And going back to Oxford, there is zero doubt in my mind Sam Levitt is a starting quarterback for LSU at Ole Miss.
1: According to the policies in the SEC, doubtful means unlikely to play due to significant concerns. Describes a player as having a 25% chance to play. The policy says acts of gamesmanship intended to hide a student athlete's true participation status is prohibited. Anything misleading could result in fines up to $100,000, as well as what the conference calls accountability measures for head coaches. SEC Commissioner Greg Sankey has the discretion to administer those penalties. As for the game on Saturday, would a win mean more to LSU or Ole Miss? Our Harry Douglas.
2: It will mean more to the Ole Miss Rebels. They're feeling like the child that got abandoned in the household right now. Lane Kiffin up and said, you know what? I'm going somewhere else to another family that I love more because I feel like they're better than the family that I have right here in Oxford, Mississippi. So a guy like Trinidad Chambliss, a guy like Kewan Lacy, Echols, Pete Golding as a coach as well, along with the coaching staff, they feel some type of way because they feel like they got left for dead, but they didn't get buried. What did Geno Smith say? A lot of people wrote me off, but I didn't write back. See, the Ole Miss Rebels, they don't want to hear anything about, hey, no nonsense, no nothing. They're thinking one way, and one way only right now. Please beat LSU so we can show our rump. If they beat the LSU Tigers, oh, you talking about crossing the line, Freddie, they going to double dutch, hopscotch, dive head first over that line. And they going to take it to a whole nother level. They feel some type of way right now.
3: Sure.
2: They really do. And I'm talking about, even though they believe in Pete Golding as their head coach and the players on that team and the whole nine, there are a lot of people that feel some type of way within that organization because of, not because Lane Kiffin made the decision to go to LSU.
3: Sure.
2: I think the circus around it all.
1: It has been a high-profile situation, LSU going to Ole Miss, regardless of the outcome. We'll be able to tell the feelings from the fans in Oxford earlier on Unsportsmanlike, our Michelle Smallman.
4: Respect is earned, and oftentimes disrespect is earned. Lane Kiffin leaving 2 days after the regular season finale and leaving those players and that university and that program the way that he did, the disrespect that he's going to feel this weekend is earned. He asked for it by the manner in which he left them. So I expect this crowd to be fiery, unrelenting. I expect them to be loud, and he's going to have to wear that. Of course, we don't want anything bad to happen, and I think having the increased security is wise because people are tailgating, maybe not in their right mind. Don't do anything dumb, people. But Lane Kiffin is walking into likely his own personal hell, or at least his own personal football hell, with the way that they are going to just jaw at him all game long.
1: Ole Miss, LSU, Saturday, 7:30 Eastern. On ABC. Right now, SportsCenter all night. There is a quarterback we know we won't be seeing this weekend. Seahawks coach Mike McDonald.
5: Sam's going to be out this game. Drew will start for us. Don't anticipate putting him on IR or anything like that, but we'll just kind of reevaluate every day and reevaluate next week, and we'll go from there, but he won't play this week.
1: It was initially called a hip injury for Sam Darnold, but then described as a glute. Not expected to be an injury that'll keep him out for long, but he's not yet ready to return. Matchup against Arizona this weekend. Drew Locke in line to make his first start for Seattle since 2023. Falcons coach Kevin Stefanski has a questionable quarterback situation as well.
6: You have a QB yet for this week?
7: We will have a quarterback, yes, for this week. Not yet, but we'll work through that this week.
6: What do you need to see between now, tomorrow, choose who you want there?
7: I'd say we're working through it. I'm not ruling anyone out. Tua's not going to practice today, but he's getting better. Cooper and Mike will practice today, so we'll work through it.
8: All of us...

0: on the coaching staff, on the medical staff, all of our players, Mike in this case, want to always do what's best for our players. And I feel really, really confident in the plan, going back to when I first got here and how Mike was working off the field and working in the training room. And I think what you've seen is a progression of all of that. So I feel confident that as he progresses and gets ready, we'll let you guys know. But a big part of that is practice and then practice the next day and those type of things. So we'll continue to take this day to day and make decisions, and I'll make decisions that are best for the football team.
1: Falcons facing a division game this weekend against Carolina. Kevin Stefanski saying he's not ruling anybody out. As for Cincinnati, Joe Burrow dealing with back tightness.
2: I think every game is so important to me. I'm going to do what it takes to be out there. If I'm not getting surgery, I'll be out there.
3: I feel good. It's a normal game day soreness, that's for sure, but I'll be right. I don't know specifically what play. I didn't really start feeling until after the game. That's typically how it happens.
4: Do you plan to practice the rest of the week, or is it going to be something where you're just going to rest in?
3: We'll see how we feel tomorrow.
5: Shoulder?
3: Back tightness.
5: How does that affect your preparation for the week?
3: It shouldn't really. We get a lot of mental reps, and we walk through a lot of plays, so I'll be all right.
5: And is there any part of you that doesn't start playing on Sunday at the
3: No. What? That's ridiculous.
1: Joe Burrow expecting to play against Houston this week. SportsCenter all night, ESPN Radio. Among the matchups on Sunday, Vikings are in Chicago. Speaking of divisional matchups, they'll face the Bears and Chicago's potent offense. Bears quarterback Caleb Williams.
6: I think is scoring every drive is our mindset. I think that's the potential of us, and that's internal. That's an internal expectation. That's an internal feeling, just of what we have up front, out wide, and in the backfield. It's an expectation from ourselves to be able to go out there and score every time, and figure out ways to help the defense. I mean, that's our part to help this team, help special teams, and all of that is scoring points as many as we can, and so on as many drives that we have, and so that's our challenge. That's what I mean by that, to be able to do that, we can't have penalties, we can't have all these the mishaps and things like that.
1: Bears, of course, dropped 59 on Carolina last weekend. They also gave up 36 points. ESPN analyst Herm Edwards.
7: There was 1,000 yards of offense total. 1,000. The score was, by the way, 59-37. You know how hard that is to watch? And I've been in some games like that as a head coach where it got away defensively. And when the players came in to watch the tape, I said, hey, I'm going to tell you something. No coach is going in the room with you guys. You go in there as a defense, and you watch it. I can't
8: if
7: watch
8: If you were a Bears fan, would you feel good about that game?
7: Oh, the Bears fan, they're going crazy right now. But let me ask you something. When you say the Chicago Bears,
9: you think defense. Monsters.
7: Thank you.
9: Midway.
7: Yeah. Thank you.
9: Did not
7: I'm not saying you can't score. But, guys, when you play like this, your defense has no chance. Because what happens is you continue to just press the button, and that defense of yours is getting wore out, man. And it'll catch up to you eventually when you get a certain lead. But, see, no one could stop anybody in this. No one played defense. It was just one of those back and forth. The Carolina Panthers scored 37 points.
1: We'll see what the Vikings do against Chicago on Sunday. We'll see what Chicago's offense does as well. Also Sunday in Foxborough, Patriots and Steelers. ESPN Patriots reporter Mike Reese.
10: Drake May acknowledged it was tougher to move on from a season-opening loss in which he threw 3 fourth-quarter interceptions. He had more time to think about it than the usual 24 hours. But he said he's decisively on to Pittsburgh, and his focus is clear.
11: My position is built on split-second decisions, and that's football. You know, it's a game of inches. It's a game of decisions in an instant. And I think you get to, see the consequences when you don't, make the right one and you try to force one or you try to maybe push it down the field. And I think, that's, something that, like I say, you learn from. But, honestly, we learn from it at this point. It needs to be a habit. And I think that's the purpose of practicing and getting in the mindset and knowing, what I need to do to help this team win.
12: I think that there's a difference between, we've said this, being reckless and being aggressive. We want to be aggressive. That's how we want to play. But we also have to make great decisions when there's a look or something that

0: maybe it would take a certain play away.
1: Something that could help boost May? Speedy running back Travion Henderson, who missed the opener with an ankle injury, was a full participant in practice on Wednesday. In Foxborough, Mike Reese, ESPN.
2: Aaron Rodgers is throwing his age. Almost. The 42-year-old quarterback threw the ball 40 times in the Steelers' win against the Atlanta Falcons. And afterward, Coach Mike McCarthy said that they would like their offense to be a little bit more balanced, that he'd like to increase the number of runs from 18 to between 25 and 30. But if you ask Aaron Rodgers, he's perfectly fine with how the offensive game plan panned out against the Falcons.
3: Yeah, the consistency and the balance stuff is all for, talking head fodder. It's all about winning the game, whether you got to throw it 40 times or run it 40 times. So I'm not worried about the balance. Balance comes naturally. If you're getting a chance to be ahead of teams, you're going to get more run opportunities. If you don't have 5-3 and outs, you get more run opportunities too. So I'm not worried about that.
2: The balance might resolve itself naturally, but one area Mike McCarthy definitely focused on this week is third down. The Steelers were just 3 of 13 on third downs against the Atlanta Falcons, and a lot of that was a byproduct of missed connections between Rodgers and DK Metcalf. Now, Rodgers pointed out that there were a number of DPIs that he felt like were not called on some of those plays, but at least one, Metcalf dropped the pass. Even so, Rodgers still expressed confidence in his wide receiver and said, I'm going to keep feeding him. In Pittsburgh, Brooke Pryor, ESPN.
4: Aaron Rodgers and the Steelers in New England to face the Patriots Sunday afternoon, 1 o'clock Eastern game. 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
5: The 2-2 to Yelich. And a liner down the left field line, a fair ball. It hits off the sidewall. Churio is in. Around third is Bowers. He will score. A two-run single for Yelich, and the Brewers have flipped this game back into their favor. It is 5-4 Milwaukee.
4: 620 WTMJ. Brewers with the 5-4 win, their 95th win of the season, tied for the fourth most in franchise history. They have a 2.5 game lead on the Rays for the best record in Major League Baseball. At the top of the NL wild card, still the Cubs.
6: The right-hander J.R. Richie making his first appearance since. And the pitch on the way, driven in the air, deep right field. It's got a chance. Gone. Another home run for Pete. His 44th of the year. A drive over the 368 sign in right center. 44 homers, 105 runs batted in.
4: Cubs Radio Network. Cubs double up the Braves 8-4. Pete Crow Armstrong, two homers, 44 now on the season, most in the season by a lefty in franchise history. 44 homers, tying him with Ernie Banks for the most in a season by a Cubs player aged 24 or younger. Cubs double up the Braves. They lead the Phillies by a half game for the first NL wildcard spot. Phillies shutting out the Nationals 3-0. Zach Wheeler goes 7 innings, striking out 5. Fourth straight game with at least 6 innings and at most 1 earned run. This was a 3-0 shutout, the Phillies' 18th shutout of the season. As for the third wildcard spot, Padres still hold that.
5: 0-1, the pitch. Salas hits it in the air, deep down the right field line. Beck is back into the corner, looking up. This one, gonna go! Second of the night for Ethan Salas. Just over the out-of-town scoreboard at Coors Field. A two-run homer here in the fifth. Big night, Padres. Big night, Salas. It's 8-1.
4: Two homers for him, 3 RBI. Padres, a 9-3 win over the Rockies, 97-3. The Fan, Salas, youngest player in Padres history with a multi-homer game, surpassing Fernando Tatis. Padres have won 9 of their last 10. Well, what are the Dodgers going to do moving forward? That's next. SportsCenter All Night continues. It's ESPN Radio.
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1: 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Longest active win streak in Major League Baseball belongs to the Rays. They beat the A's 4-3 on Wednesday, fifth consecutive win. Longest active streak in baseball, seventh win streak of at least five this season. They extend their lead in the division to 4.5 over the Yankees. Yankees on Wednesday losing in 13 in Minnesota. And Aaron Judge goes 0-2 with a couple of strikeouts before leaving in the sixth with leg soreness. ESPN analyst Eduardo Perez.
2: Let's not forget that Aaron Judge came back after those 84 games, after 100 days of not being able to go he didn't do rehab in the minor leagues. He went straight to playing the games. And then when you do that, you're on your feet a lot more, and you are going to be sore. Now, what have the Yankees been able to do? Well, they've been able to go out, play him one game, give him a day off, play him another day, give him a day off, but still you're on your feet and you are going, those are natural sorenesses. And I think Aaron Judge knows his body really well. Aaron Boone played the game. He's managed the game for so long. He understands also that what's important is to get Aaron Judge ready for the postseason. And that's getting his at-bats, but he's going through the rehab right now as we speak at the major league level and not at the minor league level like Wilson Contreras did with the Boston Red Sox, who missed less time, but he did go down for a rehab assignment.
1: Speaking of injured players, Dodgers fall to the Reds 6-2. Blake Snell leaves in the first inning after throwing

0: 19 pitches. Manager Dave Roberts.
1: Obviously happy that he alerted us early to get him out of the game, not make it worse. For me, I heard, or he told me, that he felt some tightness in his left groin, and, you know, it didn't loosen up. So obviously the right decision is to get him out. I think number one is we'll see how he comes in tomorrow, how he feels, get some more treatment. And then when we get back to L.A., then we can make that decision.
0: Dodgers could have clinched the NL West on Wednesday. They lost. Padres won, though. We see all kinds of walk-offs in baseball. Walk-off homer, walk-off hit by pitch, walk-off balk. Technology bringing us a new one.
2: Runners will be off. The 3-2. Outside, ball four, but it's tap of the head by Brandon Valenzuela. This ABS challenge is brought to you by xcopper.com. We look to the board where that is overturned. Strike three, and the Blue Jays win. They'll salvage this series.
0: 5-1 the final over the Tigers. A walk would have brought the potential tying run to the plate, but instead, ABS challenge, it's a walk-off.
3: SportsCenter all night. Number five.
0: A day after having their 8-game win streak snapped, the Padres hold their ground in the race for the third wild card spot of the National League, getting back in the win column. 97.3 the fan.
4: 0-1 the pitch. Salas hits it in the air, deep down the right field line. Beck is back into the corner, looking up. This one, gonna go! Second of the night for Ethan Salas. Just over the out-of-town scoreboard at Coors Field. A two-run homer here in the fifth. Padres, big night Salas, it's 8-1.
3: Number four.
0: Yankees lose Aaron Judge to tightness in his leg in the sixth. They lose the game in the 13th. Treasure Island Baseball Network.
5: Ground ball up the middle off the mound. Going to be fielded and missed by the shortstop. Kiesel's going to come around third. Throw to the plate. Not in time. Twins walk off the Yankees. Carantini's going to get mobbed at first base. The shortstop, Lombard, just flat out missed it. Went under his glove. Kiesel going to third base. Slid. Popped up and then easily scored the winning run.
3: Number three.
0: Cubs maintain their half-game lead on the Phillies for the top wild card spot of the National League. PCA with numbers 43 and 44. Cubs Radio Network.
6: And the pitch on the way, driven in the air, deep right field. It's got a chance. Gone. Another home run for Pete. His 44th of the year. A drive over the 368 sign in right center. 44 homers. 105 runs batted in.
3: Number two.
0: Orioles win again in New York. Pete Alonso homers again in New York. That was in the first. In the third, WBAL.
7: There's Samuel Basile. He hits the first pitch. Screaming straight away center field. Ewing at the wall. Goodbye! O's have done it again. They've gone back to back. Sam, bam, in the ballpark. And he's made it 6-0.
3: Number one.
0: Remember this summer when we were all celebrating America's 250th? That was the last time Cleveland had the outright lead in the American League Central. Until Wednesday. Tom Hamilton, WTAM.
7: The pitch.
6: Swing out and hammered. High, deep to right. Away, back and gone. Oh, my. Petey Helpin with a jog of a lifetime. A three-run home run deep into the lower deck and right. A majestic blast. And the Guardians are back on top. 5-3.
0: Guardians with a half-game lead on the White Sox. Quarterback status, LSU. Let's see. Undetermined? That's next. It's ESPN Radio.
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10: SportsCenter all night. The Dodgers try to lock up their 13th NL West title in 14 years.
11: This ball is stroked to right field and deep, heading toward the wall. It is off the base of the wall. Mookie already around second. He's going to get away from him. He touches third. On his way to the plate, the relay throw is late. Mookie scores standing up.
10: The Beals get set for their Highmark Stadium debut on Thursday Night Football.
12: I understand that, you know, it's the first official, you know, seasonal game in there. We're not really focused on that. We're just focused on short week, playing against a tough opponent, trying to have the best week possible, putting together a good week of preparation, a good game plan, going out there and executing on Thursday.
10: A division race with more ups and downs than an elevator.
11: And he drives one deep, and that baby will go! A three-run homer, Tommy Pham! That's why he's here.
10: The injury bug bites a plethora of players.
13: It shouldn't really get a lot of mental reps. We walk through a lot of plays, so I'll be all right.
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13: That's ridiculous.
10: Plus, how do you follow up 300?
15: Alonso hits this high in the air, left field, forget about it. There's number 301 into the second deck, right on cue for the Polar Bear.
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21: Reeves has got it. 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
9: Your home.
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18: AL West, Astros beginning the day with a lead in the division, but...
22: Pitch, swing, and a line drive deep down the right field line. That ball is gone! A two-run homer for John Rabe, and the Royals take a 2-0 lead here in the fourth inning.
18: Royals with a 5-2 win over the Astros, 96-5, the fan. Jeremy Peña, 3-for-4, 10th three-hit game this season, second straight three-hit game, but it comes in the loss for the Astros. Astros losing. Texas facing the Red Sox takes advantage.
23: As Miller out of the stretch

0: comes home with the 1-1. Line drive, left field, base hit. Berger is home. Nimmo rounding third. The throw is offline. Nimmo scores standing up. Two-run single for Ezekiel Duran, and the Rangers lead 6-3.
1: 105-3, the Fan. Rangers go on to a 7-3 win over the Red Sox. Fourth straight win for Texas. Longest win streak since the beginning of August, which was also four straight wins. Rangers with the win and the Astros loss tie them for first place in the American League West, although the Astros do own the tiebreakers. AL West, though, a dead heat. As for the American League Central,
2: now the 0-2. Swung and ripped to left down the line. Fair ball into the corner. Here comes Rocchio. Kwan steps at third. Another double for Jose Ramirez. Oh, how do you think that feels for Jose? And the Guardians lead it 6-3. Here's the 1-2 pitch. Swing and a miss. Ball game. First place belongs to the Guardians. They knock off the Chicago White Sox by a final score of 6-3.
1: Tom Hamilton, WTAM. Guardians move a half game ahead of Chicago in the American League Central. First time they've held the outright lead in the division since July 3rd. Guardians with the win as they beat the White Sox 6-3 and take the division lead. Chicago, a 5-12 record in the last 17 games dating back to August 30th. That's the most losses in baseball over that span. SportsCenter All Night, ESPN Radio, National League. Dodgers still looking for their 13th NL West title in the last 14 seasons. They fall to the Reds on Wednesday, and they see Blake Snell leave the game after the first inning due to tightness in his left groin.
3: I felt good all day, and then the second to last pitch of the bullpen, I threw a slider, and then I felt like it grabbed. So I was like, all right, let's see what we can do. I threw one more pitch, then went out to get to the dugout, and then I was warming up, and I was like, oh, it just doesn't feel that great. So I was like, we'll see if Boy can get through, and then I was just kind of talking with myself throughout that first inning, and I was going to try to get through five, but I just knew I didn't really have a good shot at doing that and remaining healthy. So after the first inning, I went down, talked with Dave, Mark, Thomas, and that's what we thought was best. But no, I'll see where I'm at day to day, but yeah, I should be good. Yeah, because I've had this, you know, the groin, I've strained it four different times, so I'm aware if I kept pitching, I definitely would have strained it. So for me to stop, that's a first. Maybe I'm growing up, I don't know, but that was definitely the right move. And next couple of days, we'll see where we're at and then go from there. But I think I'll be good to go, yeah.
1: Blake Snell allowed one hit on 19 pitches. 10 of those 19 pitches were strikes, but he leaves in the first inning. Dodgers wind up losing to the Reds 6-2. Dodgers could have clinched the NL West with a win, or Padres lost. Padres wound up beating the Rockies. SportsCenter All Night, ESPN Radio. Blake Snell not the only player to leave his game early. Yankees and Twins will start at the end because it went 13.
4: Ground ball up the middle, off the mound. It's going to be fielded and missed by the shortstop. Kiesel's going to come around third. Throw to the plate, not in time. Twins walk off the Yankees. Caratini's going to get mobbed at first base. The shortstop, Lombard, just flat out missed it. Went under his glove. Kiesel going to third base, slid, popped up, and then easily scored the winning run.
1: Treasure Island Baseball Network Twins, the 5-4 win in 13. In this one, Aaron Judge, 0-for-2 with a couple of strikeouts, left the game in the sixth inning.
5: When did you first start feeling something in your lower leg?
6: There in the first inning. Try to kind of play it off and see how long we go, because these games are important down the stretch. But kind of talking it over, thought it would be the right move to come out so, you know, we don't cost the team on the field or cost the team on the base path.
7: What's your level of concern considering you thought it was wise to come out?
6: You know, we're ramping up. You know, we're still trying to ramp up. So there's going to be little things like this that come up. And I feel like you deal with this every spring training. You know, usually start of the season, once you kind of start ramping up again, things pop up. Hopefully it's just one little thing, and then we're back out there soon.
1: Aaron Judge leaves early, and the Yankees wind up losing 5-4 in 13 innings. Speaking of New York, quite the week in Queens for the visitors.
8: Alonso hits this high in the air, left field, forget about it. There's number 301 into the second deck, right on cue for the Polar Bear.
1: On Tuesday, he hit number 300, a game-tying shot in the top of the ninth for the Orioles. Number 301 coming in the first inning on Wednesday. Wouldn't be the last of Baltimore's offense. They go on to a 7-1 win over the Mets. Pete Alonso homering on Tuesday and Wednesday against his former team. Heard it on WBAL. He has two homers at Citi Field this season. Since July 1st, Mets first basemen have a combined one home run at Citi Field. Jared Young did it. Pete Alonso, home run number 37 of the season, number 301 after 300 on Tuesday, which resulted in a curtain call, of course, for him as a visitor. ESPN analyst Eduardo Perez.
9: You look at the New York Mets fans, and they are appreciative of the 7 years that Pete Alonso spent here at Citi Field. And the one thing that they know is that Pete loves homers, and they got it. They got the home run from him in the first at-bat tonight, and it was on a hanging, breaking pitch. And that's what Pete Alonso did as a Met. That's what he's continued to do as a Baltimore Oriole. And I love how he is still focused on, yes, I have 301. Home runs, but what's important to him right now is that there's still life and there's still opportunity for the Baltimore Orioles to get in, and he knows that they have the talent to be able to sneak in and get in a hot run. Now, there's a lot of measures that have to happen for that to become reality, but Pete Alonso is doing his best to lead, and the fans here saw that for those 7 years, and that's why they came out to see Pete hit homers.
1: Mets fans with that love fest in Queens for Alonso, perhaps earlier on Sportsmanlike, Evan Cohen saying there was another side to it.
10: That was a peaceful protest by Mets fans of David Stearns, the general manager, who I thought was going to be unbelievable. I was wrong so far. And the owner of the team, Steve Cohen, who I thought was going to be unbelievable. I was wrong so far. And we embarrassed ourselves last night with this peaceful protest. I'm sorry. You cannot, under any circumstance, root for an opposing team, even if it's Pete Alonso. I hated that last night. That was a peaceful protest. And then, oh, by the way, they lost in extra innings on an inside the park three-run home run.
1: Orioles are within 2.5 games of the White Sox for the third and final wild card spot in the American League. Two teams in front of them as well, Texas and Toronto. SportsCenter all night, ESPN Radio.
11: Lane Kiffin is going to be as big a villain as we've ever seen.
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13: There's just going to be so much attention, hatred, everything on me. I said, you just get to go play. The pressure's on them.
1: Huge matchup in Oxford on Saturday. Lane Kiffin returning. LSU facing Ole Miss in a top 10 matchup. But how about this? Wednesday night, surprise, just days before the showdown, LSU is listing starting quarterback Sam Levitt as doubtful for the game at Ole Miss. He played in the win over Louisiana Tech last weekend. Coach Lane Kiffin has not mentioned anything about Levitt dealing with any injuries. But then Wednesday night, he's listed as doubtful, not even questionable. Earlier on ESPN Radio on game night, RQ Myers and Emmett Golden.
14: I hate that my first reaction was, I don't believe him. I hate that that was literally my first reaction was, nah, this is Lane trying to pull a fast one. And Sam, you know, the day before the game is going to be fine. And I shouldn't feel like that. Mm-hmm. Like, you know, if they list him as doubtful, I should respect him and go, oh, man, that's a big deal, because it is.
15: Right.
14: And, you know, so I will take their word for it. But just being honest with our audience, my first reaction, I was skeptical. But with
15: you're
14: this
15: not the only person who thought that, so don't feel
14: okay.
15: Bad. Don't,
14: yeah.
15: You're not the only person who thought
14: right,
15: that.
14: Because I didn't believe
15: it. Could be some gamesmanship. Uh-huh. I would think, though, man, and look, I'm an NFL guy. Yeah. Remember the 49ers got real dinged, two seasons ago because they kind of, you know, didn't.
14: Yeah, finesse.
15: Weren't truthful. Yeah, finesse. Right. That's a great way to put it. Finesse the injury report. you just really can't do that in the NFL, but it sounds like some believe that there could be some gamesmanship by Lane.
14: And I believe even the Ravens got fined last year,
15: yep.
14: You know, for manipulating the injury report or not being forthcoming. If Leavitt doesn't play, I think that changes a lot. I also think it kind of gives LSU an excuse if they don't, you know, win. But that is a

0: huge development for arguably the biggest game in college sports this Saturday.
1: This, to me, man, just adds another layer, right? Like, if this one didn't have enough storylines, now all of a sudden the quarterback is listed as doubtful. You know, just a couple days away from the game, from the kickoff, from the highly anticipated, you know, return of Lane. Like, I don't think there is any excuses if you're LSU. You have to win this one, or else there's so much egg on Lane Kiffin's face. I just feel like this has got to be an actual injury. You don't need an extra layer just because, well, I'm just going to try to be clever and throw some gamesmanship and say my quarterback's banged up.
0: I just wouldn't put anything past Lane Kiffin. And I hate that. I hate that that's my initial reaction. I want to take everybody for their word, but I was skeptical.
2: As for the keys to keep an eye on for the game this Saturday, ESPN analyst Dusty Dvorak.
3: I think it's the LSU defense. Look, as much as we talk about Lane Kiffin and his offense, it's Blake Baker and this LSU defense. They're flying around, playing fast, playing physical, lead college football in total yards and sacks. 12 sacks so far this season. Prince Willamontanyelen, who was at Ole Miss a year ago, has got 5 of those. I think him and the rest of this defensive front are going to do a good job keeping Trinidad Trambliss in the pocket, making life very difficult on him. As much as we're going to talk about offense in this game, for me, the difference is the LSU defense. And as great as that atmosphere is going to be, and it's going to be as good as there is in all of sports, I actually think the villain comes in to Oxford with that defense and gets the victory on Saturday night.
2: That atmosphere includes ESPN College Game Day. The game itself we'll see on ABC 7:30 Eastern. Before we get to the big college football weekend, there's week 2 of the NFL kicking off.
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5: And week 2 kicks off with the Lions visiting the Bills on Thursday night football. Also the opener for the new Highmark Stadium.
6: We've been in there a few times now, so it's not a new environment. I understand that, you know, it's the first official seasonal game in there. We're not really focused on that. We're just focused on short week, playing against a tough opponent, a good game plan, going out there and executing on Thursday.
7: We can allow the environment to change, but we can't. I hope that we approach Thursday as it's the most important game of the season because it's the next one. And if we make it about more than it is, then I'm not doing a good enough job. And usually that's not going to end with the right result.
8: If he's down the field and I'm scrambling around, I'm looking left, and then I don't even see DJ over there. But I'm going to look right and just launch it.
9: Wide open is Moore, and he makes the catch on the sideline and jogs into the end zone for a 43-yard touchdown.
8: So it's just this comfort zone to know that even if I'm not going to him originally, I'm going to find him at some point.
10: I don't know how to make the Detroit defense in week 1, because I really believe that they were in place. They just didn't make one play on a football.
9: Chuck, end zone, and it is incomplete. Yes. Ball game over. Detroit Lions win. Lions come up with a play at the end when they absolutely had to have it.
10: Are they going
9: to
10: do that versus DJ? Are they going to do that versus Kincaid? They're going to commit to stopping, you know, the run. They do that by numbers. Detroit just puts everybody down at the football. I think for Josh, it's making sure that you're always ready for pressure.
11: I don't care what they throw at us. The quarterback is the key to all of this. And if we don't make him go the long, hard way every time, it can get very difficult. He's got it all.
12: One thing I'm told to watch is the Lions upping their defensive pressure with zone blitzes in hopes of tricking Josh Allen into turnovers or sacks. They had 86 defensive plays last week. They're undermanned, so they need to apply the pressure to avoid being burnt by Allen.
2: Opening up their home sweet home against the Lions in Buffalo. The calls we heard, 97 Rock and 97 won the ticket. Speaking of being at home, not in that wardrobe. That's next. 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
7: It's here, bouncing in the pocket, grabbed and sacked, and that's going to do it. Michigan is going to get the win over number 11, Oklahoma.
8: 2-0. What should America know about this Michigan Wolverine football team?
9: We're coming. We're coming.
6: Michigan picking up a key win over Oklahoma last weekend. Troy Bowles, linebacker for the Wolverines. Baker Mayfield, former quarterback for the Sooners. His coach in Tampa Bay is Todd Bowles, Troy's dad. Mayfield had a little friendly wager with his coach on the outcome of last weekend's game. Mayfield lost. So he showed up at Wednesday's press conference wearing a maize and blue number 18 Michigan practice jersey while his coach hummed the victors. Michigan fight song.
10: That hurts real bad. It's been a rough couple days. Oh, damn, Todd.
11: Can you explain that for us?
10: Oklahoma versus Michigan. Todd's son was on the winning side of it, and Sooners were not. And so, therefore, I squeezed into this old tank top.
11: To do. Buy that for you?
10: Nope. He's probably got something worse.
12: I mean, in all fairness, the yellow, it's not a bad color on you.
10: Thanks, Jenna.
6: Baker Mayfield and the Buccaneers hosting the Browns, the team that drafted Mayfield number one overall in 2018. Current Browns coach Todd Monken.
13: I don't get into how a person feels. We all feel the way we feel about certain situations in our life, and I don't blame him just like he could never blame me the way I feel about certain things in our life. And listen, he's so competitive. He wants to beat everybody he plays. This just happens to be one where I'm sure there's a little bit there, but ultimately, he always wants to play well. I think that's, again, you'll have to speak to him, but I've never been around him where he didn't want to compete and fight like hell to win. So this just happens to be one other piece of it. Well, first off, he's highly intelligent. You could just get the beginning of a call out of your mouth and he's already got it down. He wants the game plan early so he can look at it at home. So he comes in the building prepared. On the field, he's just highly, highly competitive. And he holds himself to a high standard and he holds others to a high standard, which is everything you're looking for in a player, I guess, just in a human being in general.
6: Browns, of course, dealing with their own quarterback situation. Deshaun Watson, shaky in week one, getting the start in week two nonetheless. Does he have to play well this week to also start in week three?
13: I wouldn't say that. I always expect our players to play well. I wouldn't put him out there if I didn't. So I expect him to play really well. And there were moments Sunday that he did. And there were moments we did a really good job offensively. And there were moments we didn't. And there were moments we didn't coach well enough. There's moments we didn't play well enough. I don't get too far ahead because really what matters most is that we have a great Wednesday.
9: Yeah, man, I think the media has this expectation that I'm supposed to throw 400 yards and 5 touchdowns every week. So until that happens, I guess it's going to be the same situation. So, again, my job is to make sure I'm operating well so we can try to get a win and keep moving forward from there.
6: Speculation has been Deshaun Watson was handed the keys to the offense for the first two games that they would be playing on the road.
14: I believe the Cleveland Browns made the right decision at quarterback this week. And here's why. Once you have made the decision initially to start Deshaun Watson, there is no logic in my mind to replacing him after one game and walking Shedeur Sanders into this week on the road at Tampa, where all of the conversation starting today and tomorrow is going to be about Baker Mayfield and the Browns and the breakup and what happened, et cetera, et cetera. And that because of the fact they know they're not going anywhere this season, bring him home against Carolina on September 27th to a hero's welcome. Deshaun Watson is going to play in his last game as a Brown this week. I think that is pretty obvious. He will never, in my mind, take another snap as a Cleveland Brown after this week.
6: Browns, Buccaneers, Sunday in Tampa. Browns host Carolina in week three. Sunday in Dallas, Cowboys and Commanders. Dallas coming off the loss to the Giants earlier on the Golics.
15: The defense will come around to how they're going to come around. And I don't know where that's going to be. I don't know. They were last in defense. Will they still be in the 20s? Will they be in the teens? Will they be in the upper half? I don't know where it's going to end up. But to me, you can talk all the defense you want. That's still a work in progress. To me, it was the offense.
16: Yeah.
15: The offense had under 300 yards of total offense. The offense averaged under 4 yards a carry.
6: And the Cowboys wind up losing at the Meadowlands to the Giants in the week one primetime matchup as well. Straight ahead, speaking of football, we had a curveball thrown at us for this weekend's big college matchup. That's next. It's ESPN Radio.
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1: Guardians beat the White Sox. They leapfrog Chicago into first place in the division. Aaron Judge leaves the Yankees game in the sixth inning. Blake Snell leaves the Dodgers game in the first. And will we even see LSU's quarterback this weekend?
2: Lane Kiffin is going to be as big a villain as we've ever seen.
3: Ole Miss needs to win more and try to show their anger.
4: Throws right up the middle, touchdown LSU! A puff of a fist from Lane Kiffin, the new head coach here in Baton Rouge.
5: I told the players, you don't have anything to worry about. If there's just going to be so much attention, hatred, everything on me, I said, you just get to go play.
6: He bailed out on a team that had a chance to win the national championship.
7: He is the one that left them behind.
8: It's LSU versus the world right now.
1: And it is a huge matchup in Oxford on Saturday. Lane Kiffin returns to Ole Miss. LSU goes in facing the Rebels in a top 10 matchup. But Wednesday night came the bombshell. LSU is listing starting quarterback Sam Leavitt as doubtful for the game at Ole Miss. He played in the win over Louisiana Tech last weekend. Coach Lane Kiffin hasn't mentioned about any injuries. Earlier on Amber and Ian, our Ian Fitzsimmons.
9: Stop. Honey, hush. Sam Leavitt, doubtful.
10: He's playing in the game.
9: Lane being Lane. Like, oh, you're going to serve my guy's papers today? I'll tell you what, honey. Here comes the official injury report. Start preparing for our backup quarterback, right? Because maybe Sam goes, maybe he doesn't. Maybe he has some phantom injury, maybe he doesn't. To me, this is all about Lane being Lane. And going back to Oxford, there is zero doubt in my mind Sam Leavitt is a starting quarterback for LSU at Ole Miss.
1: According to the policies in the SEC, doubtful means unlikely to play due to significant concerns. Describes a player as having a 25% chance to play. The policy says acts of gamesmanship intended to hide a student athlete's true participation status is prohibited. Anything misleading could result in fines up to $100,000, as well as what the conference calls accountability measures for head coaches. SEC Commissioner Greg Sankey has the discretion to administer those penalties. As for the game on Saturday, would a win mean more to LSU or Ole Miss? Our Harry Douglas.
11: It will mean more to the Ole Miss Rebels. They're feeling like the child that got abandoned in the household right now. Lane Kiffin up and said, you know what? I'm going somewhere else to another family that I love more because I feel like they're better than the family that I have right here in Oxford, Mississippi. So a guy like Trinidad Chambliss, a guy like Kewan Lacy, Echols, Pete Golding as a coach as well, along with the coaching staff, they feel some type of way because they feel like they got left for dead, but they didn't get buried. What did Geno Smith say? A lot of people wrote me off, but I didn't write back. See, the Ole Miss Rebels, they don't want to hear anything about, hey, no nonsense, no nothing. They're thinking one way, and one way only right now. Please beat LSU so we can show our rump. If they beat the LSU Tigers, are you talking about crossing the line? Freddie, they going to double dutch, hopscotch, dive head first over that line. And they going to take it to a whole nother level. They feel some type of way right now.
12: Sure.
11: They really do. And I'm talking about, even though they believe in Pete Golding as their head coach and the players on that team and the whole nine, there are a lot of people that feel some type of way within that organization not because Lane Kiffin made the decision to go to LSU.
12: Sure.
11: I think the circus around it all.
1: It has been a high-profile situation, LSU going to Ole Miss, regardless of the outcome. We'll be able to tell the feelings from the fans in Oxford earlier on Sportsmanlike, our Michelle Smallman.
13: Respect is earned, and oftentimes disrespect is earned. Lane Kiffin leaving 2 days after the regular season finale and leaving those players and that university and that program the way that he did, the disrespect that he's going to feel this weekend is earned. He asked for it by the manner in which he left them. So I expect this crowd to be fiery, unrelenting. I expect them to be loud, and he's going to have to wear that. Of course, we don't want anything bad to happen, and I think having the increased security is wise because people are tailgating, maybe not in their right mind. Don't do anything dumb, people. But Lane Kiffin is walking into likely his own personal hell, or at least his own personal football hell, with the way that they are going to just jaw at him all game long.
1: Ole Miss, LSU, Saturday, 7:30 Eastern. On ABC. Right now, SportsCenter all night. There is a quarterback we know we won't be seeing this weekend. Seahawks coach Mike McDonald.
12: Sam's going to be out this game. Drew will start for us. Don't anticipate putting him on IR or anything like that, but we'll just kind of reevaluate every day and reevaluate next week, and we'll go from there, but he won't play this week.
1: It was initially called a hip injury for Sam Darnold, but then described as a glute. Not expected to be an injury that'll keep him out for long, but he's not yet ready to return. Matchup against Arizona this weekend. Drew Locke in line to make his first start for Seattle since 2023. Falcons coach Kevin Stefanski has a questionable quarterback situation as well.
14: You have a QB yet for this week?
15: We will have a quarterback, yes, for this week. Not yet, but we'll work through that this week.
14: What do you need to see between now and tomorrow? Choose who you want there.
15: I'd say we're working through it. I'm not ruling anyone out. Tua's not going to practice today, but he's getting better. Cooper and Mike will practice today, so we'll work through it. All of us on the coaching staff, on the medical staff, all of our players, Mike in this case, want to always do what's best for our players. And I feel really, really confident in the plan going back to when I first got here and how Mike was working off the field and working in the training room. And I think what you've seen is a progression of all of that. So I feel confident that as he progresses and gets ready, we'll let you guys know. But a big part of that is practice and then practice the next day and those type of things. So we'll continue to take this day to day and make decisions, and I'll make decisions that are best for the football team.
1: Falcons facing a division game this weekend against Carolina. Kevin Stefanski saying he's not ruling anybody out. As for Cincinnati, Joe Burrow dealing with back tightness.
16: I think every game is so important to me. I'm going to do what it takes to be out there. If I'm not getting surgery, I'll be out there.
17: I feel good. It's a normal game day soreness, that's for sure, but I'll be right.
18: Hey, you for the playoffs today?
17: I don't know specifically what play. I didn't really start feeling until after the game. That's typically how it happens.
19: Do you plan to practice the rest of the week, or is it going to be something where you're just going to rest in?
17: We'll see how we feel tomorrow.
18: Shoulder?
17: Back tightness.
18: How does that affect your preparation for the week?
17: 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We get a lot of mental reps, and we walk through a lot of plays, so I'll be all right.
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17: 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No. That's ridiculous.
1: Joe Burrow expecting to play against Houston this week. SportsCenter all night, ESPN Radio. Among the matchups on Sunday, Vikings are in Chicago. Speaking of divisional matchups, they'll face the Bears and Chicago's potent offense. Bears quarterback Caleb Williams.
20: I think is scoring every drive is our mindset. I think that's the potential of us, and that's internal. That's an internal expectation. That's an internal feeling, just of what we have up front, out wide, and in the backfield. It's an expectation from ourselves to be able to go out there and score every time, and figure out ways to help the defense. I mean, that's our part to help this team, help special teams, and all of that is scoring points as many as we can, and so on as many drives that we have, and so that's our challenge. That's what I mean by that. To be able to do that, it can't have penalties. We can't have all these, the mishaps and things like that.
1: Bears, of course, dropped 59 on Carolina last weekend. They also gave up 36 points. ESPN analyst Herm Edwards.
21: There was 1,000 yards of offense total. 1,000. The score was, by the way, 59-37. You know how hard that is to watch? And I've been in some games like that as a head coach where it got away defensively. And when the players came in to watch the tape, I said, hey, I'm going to tell you something. No coach is going in the room with you guys. You go in there as a defense and you watch it. I can't watch.
22: If you were a Bears fan, would you feel good about that game?
21: Oh, the Bears fan, they're going crazy right now. But let me ask you something. When you say the Chicago Bears,
0: you think defense. Monsters Midway.
21: Yeah. Thank you.
0: Did not
21: I'm not saying you can't score. But guys, when you play like this, your defense has no chance. Because what happens is you continue to just press the button, and that defense of yours is getting wore out, man. And it'll catch up to you eventually when you get a certain lead. But see, no one could stop anybody in this. No one played defense. It was just one of those back and forth. The Carolina Panthers scored 37 points.
1: We'll see what the Vikings do against Chicago on Sunday. We'll see what Chicago's offense does as well. Also Sunday in Foxborough, Patriots and Steelers. ESPN Patriots reporter Mike Reese.
2: Drake May acknowledged it was tougher to move on from a season-opening loss in which he threw three fourth-quarter interceptions. He had more time to think about it than the usual 24 hours. But he said he's decisively on to Pittsburgh, and his focus is clear.
22: My position is built on split-second decisions, and that's football. You know, it's a game of inches. It's a game of decisions in an instant. And I think you get to, you know, see, you know, the consequences when you don't, you'll make the right one and you try to force one or you try to maybe push it down the field. And I think, you know, that's, you know, something that, like I say, you learn from. But, you know, honestly, you know, we're learning from it at this point. You know, it needs to be a habit. And I think that's the purpose of practicing and getting in the mindset and knowing, you know, what, you know, I need to do to help this team win.
23: I think that there's a difference between, we've said this, being reckless and being aggressive. We want to be aggressive. That's how we want to play. But we also have to make great decisions when there's, you know, a look or something that maybe would take a certain play away.
2: Something that could help boost May? Speedy running back Travion Henderson, who missed the opener with an ankle injury, was a full participant in practice on Wednesday. In Foxborough, Mike Reese, ESPN.
24: Aaron Rodgers is throwing his age. Almost. The 42-year-old quarterback threw the ball 40 times in the Steelers' win against the Atlanta Falcons. And afterward, Coach Mike McCarthy said that they would like their offense to be a little bit more balanced, that he'd like to increase the number of runs from 18 to between 25 and 30. But if you ask Aaron Rodgers, he's perfectly fine with how the offensive game plan panned out against the Falcons.
25: Yeah, the consistency and the balance stuff is all for, talking head

0: Fodder, it's all about winning the game, whether you guys throw it 40 times or run it 40 times. So I'm not worried about the balance. Balance comes naturally. If you're getting a chance to be ahead of teams, you're going to get more run opportunities. If you don't have 5-3 and outs, you get more run opportunities too. So I'm not worried about that.
1: The balance might resolve itself naturally, but one area Mike McCarthy definitely focused on this week is third down. The Steelers were just 3 of 13 on third downs against the Atlanta Falcons, and a lot of that was a byproduct of missed connections between Rodgers and DK Metcalf. Now, Rodgers pointed out that there were a number of DPIs that he felt like were not called on some of those plays, but at least one, Metcalf dropped the pass. Even so, Rodgers still expressed confidence in his wide receiver and said, "I'm going to keep feeding him." In Pittsburgh, Brooke Pryor, ESPN.
2: Aaron Rodgers and the Steelers in New England to face the Patriots Sunday afternoon, 1 o'clock Eastern game. SportsCenter all night, ESPN Radio, back to baseball, and a day after clinching the NL Central, Milwaukee tacks on another win.
3: The 2-2 to Yelich. And a liner down the left field line. A fair ball. It hits off the sidewall. Churio is in. Around third is Bowers. He will score. A two-run single for Yelich. And the Brewers have flipped this game back into their favor. It is 5-4 Milwaukee.
2: 620 WTMJ. Brewers with the 5-4 win. Their 95th win of the season, tied for the fourth most in franchise history. They have a 2.5 game lead on the Rays for the best record in Major League Baseball. At the top of the NL wild card, still the Cubs.
4: And the pitch on the way, driven in the air, deep right field. It's got a chance. Gone. Another home run for Pete. His 44th of the year. A drive over the 368 sign in right center. 44 homers. 105 runs batted in.
2: Cubs Radio Network. Cubs double up the Braves 8-4. Pete Crow Armstrong, two homers. 44 now on the season. Most in the season by a lefty in franchise history. 44 homers, tying him with Ernie Banks for the most in a season by a Cubs player aged 24 or younger. Cubs double up the Braves. They lead the Phillies by a half game for the first NL wildcard spot. Phillies shutting out the Nationals 3-0. Zach Wheeler goes 7 innings, striking out 5. Fourth straight game with at least 6 innings and at most 1 earned run. This was a 3-0 shutout, the Phillies' 18th shutout of the season. As for the third wildcard spot, Padres still hold that.
3: 0-1, the pitch. Salas hits it in the air, deep down the right field line. Beck is back, into the corner, looking up. This one, gonna go! Second of the night for Ethan Salas. Just over the out-of-town scoreboard at Coors Field. A two-run homer here in the fifth. Big night, Padres. Big night, Salas. It's 8-1.
2: Two homers for him, three RBI. Padres, a 9-3 win over the Rockies, 97-3. The Fan, Salas, youngest player in Padres history with a multi-homer game, surpassing Fernando Tatis. Padres have won 9 of their last 10. Well, what are the Dodgers going to do moving forward? That's next. SportsCenter All Night continues. It's ESPN Radio.
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8: 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Longest active win streak in Major League Baseball belongs to the Rays. 4-3 win over the A's on Wednesday. Fifth straight win. They lead the Yankees by 4.5, but they lose Aaron Judge, who strikes out twice before leaving in the sixth. ESPN's Eduardo Perez.
9: Let's not forget that Aaron Judge came back after those 84 games, after 100 days of not being able to go he didn't do rehab in the minor leagues. He went straight to playing the games. And then when you do that, you're on your feet a lot more, and you are going to be sore. Now, what have the Yankees been able to do? Well, they've been able to go out, play him one game, give him a day off, play him another day, give him a day off, but still, you're on your feet, and you are going, those are natural sorenesses, and I think Aaron Judge knows his body really well. Aaron Boone played the game, he's managed the game for so long, he understands also that what's important is to get Aaron Judge ready for the postseason, and that's getting his at-bats, but he's going through the rehab right now as we speak at the major league level and not at the minor league level like Wilson Contreras did with the Boston Red Sox, who missed less time, but he did go down for a rehab assignment.
8: Speaking of injured players, Dodgers fall to the Reds 6-2. Blake Snell leaves in the first inning after throwing 19 pitches. Manager Dave Roberts.
10: Obviously happy that he alerted us early to get him out of the game, not make it worse. For me, I heard, or he told me that he felt some tightness in his left groin, and, you know, it didn't loosen up. So obviously the right decision is to get him out. I think number one is we'll see how he comes in tomorrow, how he feels, get some more treatment, and then when we get back to L.A., then we can make that decision.
8: Dodgers could have clinched the NL West on Wednesday. They lost. Padres won, though. We see all kinds of walk-offs in baseball. Walk-off homer, walk-off hit by pitch, walk-off balk. Technology bringing us a new one.
11: Runners will be off. The 3-2. Outside ball four, but it's tap of the head by Brandon Valenzuela. We look to the board where that is overturned. Strike three, and the Blue Jays win. They'll salvage this series.

0: Series. 5-1 the final over the Tigers. A walk would have brought the potential tying run to the plate, but instead, ABS challenge, it's a walk-off.
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0: A day after having their 8-game win streak snapped, the Padres hold their ground in the race for the third wild card spot of the National League, getting back in the win column. 97.3 the Fan.
3: 0-1 the pitch. Salas hits it in the air, deep down the right field line. Beck is back, into the corner, looking up. This one, gonna go! Second of the night for Ethan Salas. Just over the out-of-town scoreboard at Coors Field. A two-run homer here in the fifth. Big night, Padres. Big night, Salas. It's 8-1.
1: Number 4.
0: Yankees lose Aaron Judge to tightness in his leg in the sixth. They lose the game in the 13th. Treasure Island Baseball Network.
4: Ground ball up the middle, off the mound. Going to be fielded and missed by the shortstop. Kiesel's going to come around third. Throw to the plate, not in time. Twins walk off the Yankees. Carantini's going to get mobbed at first base. The shortstop, Lombard, just flat out missed it. Went under his glove. Kiesel going to third base, slid, popped up, and then easily scored the winning run.
1: Number 3.
0: Cubs maintain their half-game lead on the Phillies for the top wild card spot of the National League. PCA with numbers 43 and 44. Cubs Radio Network.
5: And the pitch on the way, driven in the air, deep right field. It's got a chance. Gone. Another home run for Pete. His 44th of the year. A drive over the 368 sign in right center. 44 homers. 105 runs batted in.
1: Number 2.
0: Orioles win again in New York. Pete Alonso homers again in New York. That was in the first. In the third, WBAL.
6: There's Samuel Basile. He hits the first pitch. Screaming straight away center field. Ewing at the wall. Goodbye! O's have done it again. They've gone back to back. Sam, bam, in the ballpark. And he's made it 6-0.
1: Number 1.
0: Remember this summer when we were all celebrating America's 250th? That was the last time Cleveland had the outright lead in the American League Central. Until Wednesday. Tom Hamilton, WTAM.
6: The pitch.
5: Swing at it.
0: Guardians with a half-game lead on the White Sox. Quarterback status, LSU. Let's see. Undetermined? That's next. It's ESPN Radio.
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1: Somewhere this Saturday, a 50-year-old with a mortgage is painting his chest. 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Doesn't matter. 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
4: Coming up on SportsCenter All Night. The Dodgers try to lock up their 13th NL West title in 14 years.
5: This ball is stroked to right field and deep, heading toward the wall. It is off the base of the wall. Mookie already around second. He's going to get way to home. He touches third. On his way to the plate, the relay throw is late. Mookie scores standing up.
4: The Bills get set for their Highmark Stadium debut on Thursday Night Football.
6: I understand that, you know, it's the first official, you know, seasonal game in there. We're not really focused on that. We're just focused on short week, playing against a tough opponent, trying to have the best week possible, putting together a good week of preparation, a good game plan, going out there and executing on Thursday.
4: A division race with more ups and downs than an elevator.
5: And he drives one deep, and that baby will go! A three-run homer, Tommy Pham! That's why he's here.
4: The injury bug bites a plethora of players.
7: He shouldn't really get a lot of mental reps. I mean, we walk through a lot of plays, so I'll be all right.
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4: That's ridiculous. Plus, how do you follow up 300?
9: Alonso hits this high in the air, left field, forget about it. There's number 301 into the second deck, right on cue for the Polar Bear.
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12: That's in 4 minutes. Baseball, a couple of tight division races in the American League, including the AL West. Astros beginning the day with a lead in the division, but...
16: pitch, swing, and a line drive deep down the right field line. That ball is gone! A two-run home. John Rave, and the Royals take a 2-0 lead here in the fourth inning.
12: Royals with a 5-2 win over the Astros, 96-5, the fan. Jeremy Peña, 3-for-4, 10th three-hit game this season, second straight three-hit game, but it comes in the loss for the Astros. Astros losing, Texas facing the Red Sox. Takes advantage.
17: As Miller, out of the stretch, comes home with the 1-1. Line drive, left field, base hit. Berger is home. Nimmo rounding third. The throw is offline. Nimmo scores standing up. Two-run single for Ezekiel Duran, and the Rangers lead 6-3.
12: 105-3, the fan. Rangers go on to a 7-3 win over the Red Sox. Fourth straight win for Texas. Longest win streak since the beginning of August, which was also four straight wins. Rangers with the win and the Astros loss tie them.

0: for first place in the American League West, although the Astros do own the tiebreakers. AL West, though, a dead heat. As for the American League Central,
1: now the 0-2. Swung and ripped to left down the line. Fair ball into the corner. Here comes Rocchio. Kwan stops at third. Another double for Jose Ramirez. Oh, how do you think that feels for Jose? And the Guardians lead it 6-3. Here's the 1-2 pitch. Swing and a miss. Ball game. First place belongs to the Guardians. They knock off the Chicago White Sox by a final score of 6-3.
0: Tom Hamilton, WTAM. Guardians move a half game ahead of Chicago in the American League Central. First time they've held the outright lead in the division since July 3rd. Guardians with the win as they beat the White Sox 6-3 and take the division lead. Chicago, a 5-12 record in the last 17 games dating back to August 30th. That's the most losses in baseball over that span. SportsCenter all night, ESPN Radio, National League. Dodgers still looking for their 13th NL West title in the last 14 seasons. They fall to the Reds on Wednesday, and they see Blake Snell leave the game after the first inning due to tightness in his left groin.
2: I felt good all day, and then the second to last pitch of the bullpen, I threw a slider, and then I felt like it grabbed. So I was like, all right, let's see what we can do. I threw one more pitch, then went out to get to the dugout, and then I was warming up, and I was like, ah, it just doesn't feel that great. So I was like, we'll see if Boy can get through, and then I was just kind of talking with myself throughout that first inning, and I was going to try to get through five, but I just knew I didn't really have a good shot at doing that and remaining healthy. So after the first inning, I went down and talked with Dave, Mark, Thomas, and that's what we thought was best. But you know, I'll be see where I'm at day to day, but yeah, I should be good. Yeah, because I've had this, you know, the groin, I've strained it 4 different times, so I'm aware if I kept pitching, I definitely would have strained it. So for me to stop, that's a first. Maybe I'm growing up, I don't know, but that was definitely the right move. And next couple of days, we'll see where we're at and then go from there. But I think I'll be good to go, yeah.
0: Blake Snell allowed one hit on 19 pitches. 10 of those 19 pitches were strikes, but he leaves in the first inning. Dodgers wind up losing to the Reds 6-2. Dodgers could have clinched the NL West with a win, or Padres lost. Padres wound up beating the Rockies. SportsCenter all night, ESPN Radio. Blake Snell not the only player to leave his game early. Yankees and Twins will start at the end because it went 13.
3: Ground ball up the middle, off the mound. It's going to be fielded and missed by the shortstop. Kiesel's going to come around third. Throw to the plate, not in time. Twins walk off the Yankees. Carantini's going to get mobbed at first base. The shortstop, Lombard, just flat out missed it. Went under his glove. Kiesel going to third base, slid, popped up, and then easily scored the winning run.
0: Treasure Island Baseball Network Twins, the 5-4 win in 13. In this one, Aaron Judge, 0-2 with a couple of strikeouts, left the game in the sixth inning.
4: When did you first start feeling something in your lower leg?
5: There in the first inning. Try to kind of play it off and see how long we go, because these games are important down the stretch. But kind of talking over, thought it'd be the right move to come out so, you know, we don't cost the team on the field or cost the team on the base path.
6: What's your level of concern considering you thought it was wise to come out?
5: You know, we're ramping up. You know, we're still trying to ramp up. So there's going to be little things like this that come up. And I feel like you deal with this every spring training. You know, usually the start of the season, once you kind of start ramping up again, things pop up. Hopefully it's just one little thing, and then we're back out there soon.
0: Aaron Judge leaves early, and the Yankees wind up losing 5-4 in 13 innings. Speaking of New York, quite the week in Queens. For the visitors,
7: Alonso hits this high in the air, left field, forget about it. There's number 301 into the second deck, right on cue for the Polar Bear.
0: On Tuesday, he hit number 300, a game-tying shot in the top of the ninth for the Orioles. Number 301 coming in the first inning on Wednesday. Wouldn't be the last of

0: Baltimore's offense. They go on to a 7-1 win over the Mets. Pete Alonso homering on Tuesday and Wednesday against his former team. Heard it on WBAL. He has two homers at Citi Field this season. Since July 1st, Mets first baseman have a combined one home run at Citi Field. Jared Young did it. Pete Alonso, home run number 37 of the season, number 301 after 300 on Tuesday, which resulted in a curtain call, of course, for him as a visitor. ESPN analyst Eduardo Perez.
1: You look at the New York Mets fans, and they are appreciative of the 7 years that Pete Alonso spent here at Citi Field. And the one thing that they know is that Pete loves homers, and they got it. They got the home run from him in the first at-bat tonight, and it was on a hanging, breaking pitch. And that's what Pete Alonso did as a Met. That's what he's continued to do as a Baltimore Oriole. And I love how he is still focused on, yes, I have 301. Home runs, but what's important to him right now is that there's still life and there's still opportunity for the Baltimore Orioles to get in, and he knows that they have the talent to be able to sneak in and get in a hot run. Now, there's a lot of measures that have to happen for that to become reality, but Pete Alonso is doing his best to lead, and the fans here saw that for those 7 years, and that's why they came out to see Pete hit homers.
0: Mets fans with that love fest in Queens for Alonso. Perhaps earlier on Sportsmanlike, Evan Cohen saying there was another side to it.
2: That was a peaceful protest by Mets fans of David Stearns, the general manager, who I thought was going to be unbelievable. I was wrong so far. And the owner of the team, Steve Cohen, who I thought was going to be unbelievable. I was wrong so far. And we embarrassed ourselves last night with this peaceful protest. I'm sorry. You cannot, under any circumstance, root for an opposing team, even if it's Pete Alonso. I hated that last night. That was a peaceful protest. And then, oh, by the way, they lost in extra innings on an inside-the-park three-run home run.
0: Orioles are within 2.5 games of the White Sox for the third and final wild card spot in the American League. Two teams in front of them as well, Texas and Toronto. 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
5: There's just going to be so much attention, hatred, everything on me. I said, you just get to go play. The pressure's on them.
0: Huge matchup in Oxford on Saturday. Lane Kiffin returning. LSU facing Ole Miss in a top 10 matchup. But how about this? Wednesday night, surprise, just days before the showdown. LSU is listing starting quarterback Sam Levitt as doubtful for the game at Ole Miss. He played in the win over Louisiana Tech last weekend. Coach Lane Kiffin has not mentioned anything about Levitt dealing with any injuries. But then Wednesday night, he's listed as doubtful, not even questionable. Earlier on ESPN Radio on game night, our Q Myers and Emmett Golden.
6: I hate that my first reaction was, I don't believe him. I hate that that was my first reaction was, nah, this is Lane trying to pull a fast one. And Sam, you know, the day before the game is going to be fine. And I shouldn't feel like that. Mm-hmm. Like, you know, if they list him as doubtful, I should respect him and go, oh, man, that's a big deal, because it is.
7: Right.
6: And, you know, so I will take their word for it. But just being honest with our audience, my first reaction, I was skeptical. But with
7: you're
6: this
7: not the only person who thought that, so don't feel
6: okay.
7: Bad. Don't,
6: yeah.
7: You're not the only person who thought that.
6: Because I didn't believe.
7: It could be some gamesmanship. Uh-huh. I would think, though, man, and look, I'm an NFL guy. Yeah. Remember the 49ers got real dinged, two seasons ago because they kind of, you know, didn't.
6: Yeah, finesse.
7: Weren't truthful. Yeah, finesse. Right. That's a great way to put it. Finesse the injury report. You just really can't do that in the NFL, but it sounds like some believe that there could be some gamesmanship by Lane.
6: And I believe even the Ravens got fined last year,
7: yep.
6: For manipulating the injury report or not being forthcoming. If Levitt doesn't play, I think that changes a lot. I also think it kind of gives LSU an excuse if they don't, you know, win. But that is a huge development for arguably the biggest game in college sports this Saturday.
7: This, to me, man, just adds another layer, right? Like, if this one didn't have enough storylines, mm-hmm. Now all of a sudden the quarterback is listed as doubtful, you know, just a couple days away from the game, from the kickoff, from the highly anticipated, you know, return of Lane. Like, I don't think there is any excuses if you're LSU. You have to win this one, or else there's so much egg on Lane Kiffin's face. I just feel like this has got to be an actual injury. You don't need an extra

0: extra layer just because, well, I'm just going to try to be clever and throw some gamesmanship and say my quarterback's banged up.
1: I just wouldn't put anything past Lane Kiffin. And I hate that. I hate that. That's my initial reaction. I want to take everybody for their word, but I was skeptical.
2: As for the keys to keep an eye on for the game this Saturday, ESPN analyst Dusty Dvorak.
3: I think it's the LSU defense. Look, as much as we talk about Lane Kiffin and his offense, it's Blake Baker and this LSU defense. They're flying around playing fast, playing physical, lead college football in total yards and sacks. 12 sacks so far this season. Prince Willamontanyelen, who was at Ole Miss a year ago, has got 5 of those. I think him and the rest of this defensive front are going to do a good job keeping Trinidad Tramblus in the pocket, making life very difficult on him. As much as we're going to talk about offense in this game, for me, the difference is the LSU defense. And as great as that atmosphere is going to be, and it's going to be as good as there is in all of sports, I actually think the villain comes in to Oxford with that defense and gets the victory on Saturday night.
2: That atmosphere includes ESPN College Game Day. The game itself we'll see on ABC 7:30 Eastern. Before we get to the big college football weekend, there's week 2 of the NFL kicking off.
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5: And week 2 kicks off with the Lions visiting the Bills on Thursday night football. Also the opener for the new Highmark Stadium.
6: We've been in there a few times now, so it's not a new environment. I understand that, you know, it's the first official seasonal game in there. We're not really focused on that. We're just focused on short week, playing against a tough opponent, a good game plan, going out there and executing on Thursday.
7: We can allow the environment to change, but we can't. I hope that we approach Thursday as it's the most important game of the season because it's the next one. And if we make it about more than it is, then I'm not doing a good enough job. And usually that's not going to end with the right result.
8: If he's down the field and I'm scrambling around, I'm looking left, and then I don't even see DJ over there. But I'm going to look right and just launch it.
9: Wide open is Moore, and he makes the catch on the sideline and jogs into the end zone for a 43-yard touchdown.
8: So it's just this comfort zone to know that even if I'm not going to him originally, I'm going to find him at some point.
10: I don't know how to make the Detroit defense in week 1, because I really believe that they were in place. They just didn't make one play on a football.
9: Chuck, end zone, and it is incomplete. Ball game over. Detroit Lions win. Lions come up with a play at the end when they absolutely had to have it.
10: Are they going to do that versus DJ? Are they going to do that versus Kincaid? They're going to commit to stopping, you know, the run. They do that by numbers. Detroit just puts everybody down at the football. I think for Josh, it's making sure that you're always ready for pressure.
11: I don't care what they throw at us. The quarterback is the key to all of this. And if we don't make him go the long, hard way every time, it can get very difficult. He's got it all.
12: One thing I'm told to watch is the Lions upping their defensive pressure with zone blitzes in hopes of tricking Josh Allen into turnovers or sacks. They had 86 defensive plays last week. They're undermanned, so they need to apply the pressure to avoid being burnt by Allen.
2: Opening up their home sweet home against the Lions in Buffalo. The calls we heard, 97 Rock and 97 won the ticket. Speaking of being at home, not in that wardrobe. That's next. SportsCenter All Night continues. It's ESPN Radio.
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2: It's here, bouncing in the pocket, grabbed and sacked, and that's going to do it. Michigan is going to get the win over number 11, Oklahoma.
3: 2-0. What should America know about this Michigan Wolverine football team?
4: We're coming. We're coming.
1: Michigan picking up a key win over Oklahoma last weekend. Troy Bowles, linebacker for the Wolverines. Baker Mayfield, former quarterback for the Sooners. His coach in Tampa Bay is Todd Bowles, Troy's dad. Mayfield had a little friendly wager with his coach on the outcome of last weekend's game. Mayfield lost. So he showed up at Wednesday's press conference wearing a maize and blue number 18 Michigan practice jersey while his coach hummed the victors. Michigan fight song.
5: That hurts real bad. It's been a rough couple days. Oh, damn, Todd.
6: Can you explain that for us?
5: Oklahoma versus Michigan. Todd's son was on the winning side of it. The Sooners were not. And so, therefore, I squeezed into this old tank top.
6: Did he buy that for you?
5: Nope. He's probably got something worse.
7: I mean, in all fairness, the yellow it's not a bad color on you.
5: Thanks, Jenna.
1: Baker Mayfield and the Buccaneers hosting the Browns, the team that drafted Mayfield number one overall in 2018, current Browns coach Todd Monken.
8: I don't get into how a person feels. We all feel the way we feel about certain situations in our life, and I don't blame him, just like he could never blame me the way I feel about certain things in our life. And listen, he's so competitive. He wants to beat everybody he plays. This just happens to be one where I'm sure there's a little bit there, but ultimately, he always wants to play well. I think that's, again, you'll have to speak to him, but I've never been around him where he didn't want to compete and fight like hell to win. So this just happens to be one other piece of it. Well, first off, he's highly

0: intelligent. You could just get the beginning of a call out of your mouth and he's already got it down. He's wants the, you know, he wants the game plan early so he can look at it at home. So he comes in the building prepared. On the field, he's just highly, highly competitive. And he holds himself to a high standard and he holds others to a high standard, which is everything you're looking for in a player, I guess, just in a human being in general.
1: Browns, of course, dealing with their own quarterback situation. Deshaun Watson, shaky in week one, getting the start in week two nonetheless. Does he have to play well this week to also start in week three?
0: I wouldn't say that. I always expect our players to play well. I wouldn't put him out there if I didn't. So I expect him to play really well. And there were moments Sunday that he did. And there were moments we did a really good job offensively. And there were moments we didn't. And there were moments we didn't coach well enough. There was moments we didn't play well enough. I don't get too far ahead because really what matters most is that we have a great Wednesday.
2: Yeah, man, I think the media has this expectation that I'm supposed to throw 400 yards and 5 touchdowns in a week. So until that happens, I guess it's going to be the same situation. So, again, my job is to make sure I'm operating well so we can try to get a win and keep moving forward from there.
1: Speculation has been Deshaun Watson was handed the keys to the offense for the first two games that they would be playing on the road.
3: I believe the Cleveland Browns made the right decision at quarterback this week. And here's why. Once you have made the decision initially to start Deshaun Watson, there is no logic in my mind to replacing him after one game and walking Shedeur Sanders into this week on the road at Tampa, where all of the conversation starting today and tomorrow is going to be about Baker Mayfield and the Browns and the breakup and what happened, et cetera, et cetera. And that because of the fact they know they're not going anywhere this season, bring him home against Carolina on September 27th to a hero's welcome. Deshaun Watson is going to play in his last game as a Brown this week. I think that is pretty obvious. He will never, in my mind, take another snap as a Cleveland Brown after this week.
1: Browns, Buccaneers, Sunday in Tampa. Browns host Carolina in week three. Sunday in Dallas, Cowboys and Commanders. Dallas coming off the loss to the Giants earlier on the Golix.
4: The defense will come around to how they're going to come around. And I don't know where that's going to be. I don't know. They were last in defense. Will they still be in the 20s? Will they be in the teens? Will they be in the upper half? I don't know where it's going to end up. But to me, you can talk all the defense you want. That's still a work in progress. To me, it was the offense.
5: Yeah.
4: The offense had under 300 yards of total offense. The offense averaged under 4 yards a carry.
1: And the Cowboys wind up losing at the Meadowlands to the Giants in the week one primetime matchup as well. Straight ahead, speaking of football, we had a curveball thrown at us for this weekend's big college matchup. That's next at ESPN Radio.
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1: Guardians beat the White Sox. They leapfrog Chicago into first place in the division. Aaron Judge leaves the Yankees game in the sixth inning. Blake Snell leaves the Dodgers game in the first. And will we even see LSU's quarterback this weekend?
17: Lane Kiffin is going to be as big a villain as we've ever seen.
18: Ole Miss needs to win more and try to show their anger.
19: Throws right up the middle, touchdown LSU! A pump of a fist from Lane Kiffin, the new head coach here in Baton Rouge.
20: Players, you don't have anything to worry about. If there's just going to be so much attention, hatred, everything on me, so you just get to go play.
21: He bailed out on a team that had a chance to win the national championship.
22: He is the one that left them behind.
23: It's LSU versus the world right now.
1: And it is a huge matchup in Oxford on Saturday. Lane Kiffin returns to Ole Miss. LSU goes in facing the Rebels in a top 10 matchup. But Wednesday night came the bombshell. LSU is listing starting quarterback Sam Leavitt is doubtful for the game at Ole Miss. He played in the win over Louisiana Tech last weekend. Coach Lane Kiffin hasn't mentioned about any injuries. Earlier on Amber and Ian, our Ian Fitzsimmons.
24: Stop. Honey, hush. Sam Leavitt, doubtful.
25: He's playing in the game.
24: Lane being Lane. Like, oh, you're going to serve my guy's papers today? I'll tell you what, honey. Here comes the official injury report. Start preparing for our backup quarterback, right? Because maybe Sam goes, maybe he doesn't. Maybe he has some phantom injury, maybe he doesn't. To me, this is all about Lane being Lane. And going back to Oxford, there is zero doubt in my mind Sam Leavitt is a starting quarterback for LSU at Ole Miss.
1: According to the policies in the SEC, doubtful means unlikely to play due to significant concerns. Describes a player as having a 25% chance to play. The policy says acts of gamesmanship intended to hide a student athlete's true participation status is prohibited. Anything misleading could result in fines up to $100,000, as well as what the conference calls accountability measures for head coaches. SEC Commissioner Greg Sankey has the discretion to administer those penalties. As for the game on Saturday, would a win mean more to LSU or Ole Miss? our Harry Douglas.
0: It will mean more to the Ole Miss Rebels

0: They're feeling like the child that got abandoned in the household right now. Lane Kiffin up and said, you know what? I'm going somewhere else to another family that I love more because I feel like they're better than the family that I have right here in Oxford, Mississippi. So a guy like Trinidad Chambliss, a guy like Kewan Lacy, Echols, Pete Golding as a coach as well, along with the coaching staff, they feel some type of way because they feel like they got left for dead, but they didn't get buried. What did Geno Smith say? A lot of people wrote me off, but I didn't write back. See, the Ole Miss Rebels, they don't want to hear anything about, hey, no nonsense, no nothing. They're thinking one way, and one way only right now. Please beat LSU so we can show our rump. If they beat the LSU Tigers, are you talking about crossing the line? Freddie, they going to double dutch, hopscotch, dive head first over that line. And they going to take it to a whole nother level. They feel some type of way right now.
1: Sure.
0: They really do. And I'm talking about even though they believe in Pete Golding as their head coach and the players on that team and the whole nine, there are a lot of people that feel some type of way within that organization because of, not because Lane Kiffin made the decision to go to LSU.
1: Sure.
0: I think the circus around it all.
2: It has been a high-profile situation, LSU going to Ole Miss, regardless of the outcome. We'll be able to tell the feelings from the fans in Oxford earlier on Sportsmanlike, our Michelle Smallman.
3: Respect is earned, and oftentimes disrespect is earned. Lane Kiffin leaving 2 days after the regular season finale and leaving those players and that university and that program the way that he did, the disrespect that he's going to feel this weekend is earned. He asked for it by the manner in which he left them. So I expect this crowd to be fiery, unrelenting. I expect them to be loud, and he's going to have to wear that. Of course, we don't want anything bad to happen, and I think having the increased security is wise because people tailgating, maybe not in their right mind, don't do anything dumb, people. But Lane Kiffin is walking into likely his own personal hell, or at least his own personal football hell, with the way that they are going to just jaw at him all game long.
2: Ole Miss, LSU, Saturday, 7:30 Eastern. On ABC. Right now, SportsCenter all night. There is a quarterback we know we won't be seeing this weekend. Seahawks coach Mike McDonald.
4: Sam's going to be out this game. Drew will start for us. Don't anticipate putting him on IR or anything like that, but we'll just kind of reevaluate every day and reevaluate next week, and we'll go from there, but he won't play this week.
2: It was initially called a hip injury for Sam Darnold, but then described as a glute. Not expected to be an injury that'll keep him out for long, but he's not yet ready to return. Matchup against Arizona this weekend. Drew Locke in line to make his first start for Seattle since 2023. Falcons coach Kevin Stefanski has a questionable quarterback situation as well.
5: You have a QB yet for this week?
6: We will have a quarterback, yes, for this week. Not yet, but we'll work through that this week.
5: What do you need to see between now and tomorrow? Choose who you want there.
6: I'd say we're working through it. I'm not ruling anyone out. Tua's not going to practice today, but he's getting better. Cooper and Mike will practice today, so we'll work through it. All of us on the coaching staff, on the medical staff, all of our players, Mike in this case, want to always do what's best for our players. And I feel really, really confident in the plan going back to when I first got here and how Mike was working off the field and working in the training room. And I think what you've seen is a progression of all of that. So I feel confident that as he progresses and gets ready, we'll let you guys know. But a big part of that is practice and then practice the next day and those type of things. So we'll continue to take this day to day and make decisions, and I'll make decisions that are best for the football team.
2: Falcons facing a division game this weekend against Carolina. Kevin Stefanski saying he's not ruling anybody out. As for Cincinnati, Joe Burrow dealing with back tightness.
7: I think having him is so important to me. I'm going to do what it takes to be out there. If I'm not getting surgery, I'll be out there.
8: I feel good. It's a normal game day soreness, that's for sure, but I'll be right.
9: Hey, what
8: I don't know specifically what play. I didn't really start feeling until after the game. That's typically how it happens.
1: Do you plan to practice the rest of the week, or is it going to be something where you're just going to rest it?
8: We'll see how we feel tomorrow.
9: Shoulder?
8: Back tightness.
9: How does that affect your preparation for the week?
8: It shouldn't really. We get a lot of mental reps, and we walk through a lot of plays, so I'll be all right.
9: Is there any part of you that doesn't want to play on Sunday at the concert?
8: No. Why? That's ridiculous.
2: Joe Burrow expecting to play against Houston this week. SportsCenter all night, ESPN Radio. Among the matchups on Sunday, Vikings are in Chicago. Speaking of divisional matchups, they'll face the Bears and Chicago's potent offense. Bears quarterback Caleb Williams.
10: I think is scoring every drive is our mindset. I think that's the potential of us, and that's internal. That's an internal expectation. That's an internal feeling. Just of what we have up front, out wide, and in the backfield. It's an expectation from ourselves to be able to go out there and score every time, and figure out ways to help the defense. I mean, that's our part to help this team, help special teams, and all of that is scoring points as many as we can, and so on as many drives that we have, and so you know that's our challenge. I think that's what I mean by that, and to be able to do that, we can't have penalties, we can't have all these the mishaps and things like that.
2: Bears, of course, dropped 59 on Carolina last weekend. They also gave up 36 points. ESPN analyst Herm Edwards.
11: There was 1,000 yards of offense total. 1,000. The score was, by the way, 59-37. You know how hard that is to watch? And I've been in some games like that as a head coach where it got away defensively. And when the players came in to watch the tape, I said, hey, I'm going to tell you something. No coach is going in the room with you guys. You go in there as a defense, and you watch it. I can't watch.
12: If you're a Bears fan, would you feel good about that game?
11: Oh, the Bears fan, they're going crazy right now. But let me ask you something. When you say the Chicago Bears.
13: You think defense. Monsters of the Midway.
11: Yeah. Thank you.
13: Did not
11: I'm not saying you can't score. But guys, when you play like this, your defense has no chance. Because what happens is you continue to just press the button, and that defense of yours is getting wore out, man. And it'll catch up to you eventually when you get a certain lead. But see, no one could stop anybody in this. No one played defense. It was just one of those back and forth. The Carolina Panthers scored 37 points.
2: We'll see what the Vikings do against Chicago on Sunday. We'll see what Chicago's offense does as well. Also Sunday in Foxborough, Patriots and Steelers. ESPN Patriots reporter Mike Reese.
14: Drake May acknowledged it was tougher to move on from a season-opening loss in which he threw 3 fourth-quarter interceptions. He had more time to think about it than the usual 24 hours. But he said he's decisively on to Pittsburgh, and his focus is clear.
15: My position is built on split-second decisions, and that's football. You know, it's a game of inches. It's a game of decisions in an instant. And I think you get to, see... You know, the consequences when you don't, you'll make the right one and you try to force one or you try to maybe push it down the field. And I think, that's, something that, like you say, you learn from. But, honestly, we're learning from it at this point. It needs to be a habit. And I think that's the purpose of practicing and getting in the mindset and knowing, what y'all need to do to help this team win.
16: I think that there's a difference between, we've said this, being reckless and being aggressive. We want to be aggressive. That's how we want to play. But we also have to make great decisions when there's a look or something that maybe would take a certain play away.
14: Something that could help boost May? Speedy running back Travion Henderson, who missed the opener with an ankle injury, was a full participant in practice on Wednesday. In Foxborough, Mike Reese, ESPN.
17: Aaron Rodgers is throwing his age. Almost. The 42-year-old quarterback threw the ball 40 times in the Steelers' win against the Atlanta Falcons. And afterward, Coach Mike McCarthy said that they would like their offense to be a little bit more balanced, that he'd like to increase the number of runs from 18 to between 25 and 30. But if you ask Aaron Rodgers, he's perfectly fine with how the offensive game plan panned out against the Falcons.
18: Yeah, the consistency and the balance stuff is all for, talking head fodder. It's all about winning the game, whether you got to throw it 40 times or run it 40 times. So I'm not worried about the balance. Balance comes naturally. If you're getting a chance to be ahead of teams, you're going to get more run opportunities. If you don't have 5-3 and outs, you get more run opportunities too. So I'm not worried about that.
17: The balance might resolve itself naturally, but one area Mike McCarthy definitely focused on this week is third down. The Steelers were just 3 of 13 on third downs against the Atlanta Falcons, and a lot of that was a byproduct of missed connections between Rodgers and DK Metcalf. Now, Rodgers pointed out that there were a number of DPIs that he felt like were not called on some of those plays, but at least one, Metcalf dropped the pass. Even so, Rodgers still expressed confidence in his wide receiver and said, "I'm going to keep feeding him." In Pittsburgh, Brooke Pryor, ESPN.
2: Aaron Rodgers and the Steelers in New England to face the Patriots Sunday afternoon, 1 o'clock Eastern game. SportsCenter all night, ESPN Radio back to baseball. And a day after clinching the NL Central, Milwaukee tacks on another win.
19: The 2-2 to Yelich. And a liner down the left field line. A fair ball. It hits off the sidewall. Churio is in. Around third is Bowers. He will score. A two-run single for Yelich. And the Brewers have flipped this game back into their favor. It is 5-4 Milwaukee.
2: 620 WTMJ. Brewers with the 5-4 win. Their 95th win of the season. Tied for the fourth most in franchise history. They have a 2.5 game lead on the Rays for the best record in Major League Baseball. At the top of the NL wild card, still the Cubs.
20: And the pitch on the way, driven in the air, deep right field. It's got a chance. Gone. Another home run for Pete. His 44th of the year. A drive over the 368 sign in right center. 44 homers. 105 runs batted in.
2: Cubs Radio Network. Cubs double up the Braves 8-4. Pete Crow Armstrong, two homers. 44 now on the season. Most in a season by a lefty in franchise history. 44 homers, tying him with Ernie Banks for the most in a season by a Cubs player aged 24 or younger. Cubs double up the Braves. They lead the Phillies by a half game for the first NL wildcard spot. Phillies shutting out the Nationals 3-0. Zach Wheeler goes 7 innings, striking out 5. Fourth straight game with at least 6 innings and at most 1 earned run. This was a 3-0 shutout, the Phillies' 18th shutout of the season. As for the third wildcard spot, Padres still hold that.
19: 0-1 the pitch. Salas hits it in the air, deep down the right field line. Becky is back into the corner, looking up. This one, gonna go! Second of the night for Ethan Salas. Just over the out-of-town scoreboard at Coors Field. A two-run homer here in the fifth. Big night, Padres. Big night, Salas. It's 8-1.
2: Two homers for him, three RBI. Padres, a 9-3 win over the Rockies, 97-3. The Fan, Salas, youngest player in Padres history with a multi-homer game, surpassing Fernando Tatis. Padres have won 9 of their last 10. Well, what are the Dodgers going to do moving forward? That's next. SportsCenter All Night continues. It's ESPN Radio.
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8: 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Longest active win streak in Major League Baseball belongs to the Rays. 4-3 win over the A's on Wednesday. Fifth straight win. They lead the Yankees by 4.5, but they lose Aaron Judge, who strikes out twice before leaving in the sixth. ESPN's Eduardo Perez.
9: Let's not forget that Aaron Judge came back after those 84 games, after 100 days of not being able to go he didn't do rehab in the minor leagues. He went straight to playing the games. And then when you do that, you're on your feet a lot more, and you are going to be sore. Now, what have the Yankees been able to do? Well, they've been able to go out, play him one game, give him a day off, play him another day, give him a day off, but still, you're on your feet, and you are going, those are natural sorenesses, and I think Aaron Judge knows his body really well. Aaron Boone played the game, he's managed the game for so long, he understands also that what's important is to get Aaron Judge ready for the postseason, and that's getting his at-bats, but he's going through the rehab right now as we speak at the major league level and not at the minor league level like Wilson Contreras did with the Boston Red Sox, who missed less time, but he did go down for a rehab assignment.
8: Speaking of injured players, Dodgers fall to the Reds 6-2. Blake Snell leaves in the first inning after throwing 19 pitches. Manager Dave Roberts.
10: Obviously happy that he alerted us early to get him out of the game, not make it worse. For me, I heard, or he told me that he felt some tightness in his left groin, and, it didn't loosen up. So obviously the right decision is to get him out. I think number one is we'll see how he comes in tomorrow, how he feels, get some more treatment. And then when we get back to L.A., then we can make that decision.
8: Dodgers could have clinched the NL West on Wednesday. They lost. Padres won, though. We see all kinds of walk-offs in baseball. Walk-off homer, walk-off hit by pitch, walk-off balk. Technology bringing us a new one.
11: Runners will be off. The 3-2. Outside, ball 4, but it's tapped ahead by Brandon Valenzuela. We look to the board where that is overturned. Strike 3, and the Blue Jays win. They'll salvage this series.
8: 5-1 the final over the Tigers. A walk would have brought the potential tying run to the plate, but instead, ABS challenge, it's a walk-off.
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8: A day after having their 8-game win streak snapped, the Padres hold their ground in the race for the third wild card spot of the National League, getting back in the win column. 97.3 The Fan.
13: 0-1.

0: pitch. Salas hits it in the air, deep down the right field line. Back is back, into the corner, looking up. This one, gonna go! Second of the night for Ethan Salas. Just over the out-of-town scoreboard at Coors Field. A two-run homer here in the fifth. Big night, Padres. Big night, Salas. It's 8-1.
1: Number four.
2: Yankees lose Aaron Judge to tightness in his leg in the sixth. They lose the game in the 13th. Treasure Island Baseball Network.
3: Ground ball up the middle, off the mound. Going to be fielded and missed by the shortstop. Kiesel's going to come around third. Throw to the plate, not in time. Twins walk off the Yankees. Carantini's going to get mobbed at first base. The shortstop, Lombard, just flat out missed it. Went under his glove. Kiesel going to third base, slid, popped up, and then easily scored the winning run.
1: Number three.
2: Cubs maintain their half-game lead on the Phillies for the top wild card spot in the National League. PCA with numbers 43 and 44. Cubs Radio Network.
3: And the pitch on the way, driven in the air, deep right field. It's got a chance. Gone. Another home run for Pete. His 44th of the year. A drive over the 368 sign in right center. 44 homers. 105 runs batted in.
1: Number two.
2: Orioles win again in New York. Pete Alonso homers again in New York. That was in the first. In the third, WBAL.
4: There's Samuel Basile.
5: He hits the first pitch. Screaming straightaway center field. Ewing at the wall. Goodbye! O's have done it again. They've gone back to back. Sam, bam, in the ballpark. And he's made it 6-0.
1: Number one.
2: Remember this summer when we were all celebrating America's 250th? That was the last time Cleveland had the outright lead in the American League Central. Until Wednesday, Tom Hamilton, WTAM.
4: The pitch.
5: Swing at it, hammered. High, deep to right. Away, back and gone. Oh, my. Petey Helton with a jog of a lifetime. A three-run home run deep into the lower deck and right. A majestic blast, and the Guardians are back on top. 5-3.
2: Guardians with a half-game lead on the White Sox. Quarterback status, LSU. Let's see. Undetermined? That's next. It's ESPN Radio.
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3: 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Coming up on SportsCenter All Night. The Dodgers trying to lock up their 13th NL West title in 14 years.
4: This ball is stroked to right field and deep, heading toward the wall. It is off the base of the wall. Mookie already around second. He's going to get waved home. He touches third. On his way to the plate, the relay throw is late. Mookie scores standing up.
3: The Bills get set for their Highmark Stadium debut on Thursday Night Football.
5: I understand that, you know, it's the first official, you know, seasonal game in there. We're not really focused on that. We're just focused on short week, playing against a tough opponent, trying to have the best week possible, putting together a good week of preparation, a good game plan, going out there and executing on Thursday.
3: A division race with more ups and downs than an elevator.
4: And he drives one deep, and that baby will go! A three-run homer, Tommy Pham! That's why he's here.
3: The injury bug bites a plethora of players.
6: It shouldn't really get a lot of mental reps. 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
8: Alonso hits this high in the air, left field, forget about it. There's number 301 into the second deck, right on cue for the Polar Bear.
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11: Rivalry game this weekend. And Wednesday, we were blindsided with some news. That's in 4 minutes. Baseball, a couple of tight division races in the American League, including the AL West. Astros beginning the day with a lead in the division, but...
14: pitch, swing, and a line drive deep down the right field line. That ball is gone! A two-run homer for John Rave, and the Royals take a 2-0 lead here in the fourth inning.
11: Royals with a 5-2 win over the Astros, 96-5, the Fan. Jeremy Peña, 3-for-4, 10th three-hit game this season, second straight three-hit game, but it comes in the loss for the Astros. Astros losing, Texas facing the Red Sox takes advantage.
14: As Miller, out of the stretch, comes home with the 1-1, line drive, left field, base hit. Berger is home. Nimmo rounding third. The throw is offline. Nimmo scores standing up. Two-run single for Ezekiel Duran, and the Rangers lead 6-3.
11: 105-3, the Fan. Rangers go on to a 7-3 win over the Red Sox. Fourth straight win for Texas. Longest win streak since the beginning of August, which was also four straight wins. Rangers with the win and the Astros loss tie them for first place in the American League West. Although the Astros do own the tiebreakers. AL West, though, a dead heat. As for the American League Central,
4: now the 0-2. Swung and ripped to left down the line. Fair ball into the corner. Here comes Rocchio. Juan stops at third. Another double for Jose Ramirez. Oh, how do you think that feels for Jose? And the Guardians lead it 6-3. Here's the 1-2 pitch. Swing and a miss. Ball game. First place belongs.

0: Indians. They knock off the Chicago White Sox by a final score of 6-3.
1: Tom Hamilton, WTAM. Guardians move a half game ahead of Chicago in the American League Central. First time they've held the outright lead in the division since July 3rd. Guardians with the win as they beat the White Sox 6-3 and take the division lead. Chicago, a 5-12 record in the last 17 games dating back to August 30th. That's the most losses in baseball over that span. SportsCenter all night, ESPN Radio, National League. Dodgers still looking for their 13th NL West title in the last 14 seasons. They fall to the Reds on Wednesday, and they see Blake Snell leave the game after the first inning due to tightness in his left groin.
2: I felt good all day, and then the second to last pitch of the bullpen, I threw a slider, and then I felt like it grabbed. So I was like, all right, let's see what we can do. I threw one more pitch, then went out to get to the dugout, and then I was warming up, and I was like, ah, this doesn't feel that great. So I was like, we'll see if Boy can get through, and then I was just kind of talking with myself throughout that first inning, and I was going to try to get through five, but I just knew I didn't really have a good shot at doing that and remaining healthy. So after the first inning, I went down and talked with Dave, Mark, Thomas, and that's what we thought was best. But I'll see where I'm at day to day, but yeah, I should be good. Yeah, because I've had this, you know, the groin, I've strained it 4 different times, so I'm aware if I kept pitching, I definitely would have strained it. So for me to stop, that's a first. Maybe I'm growing up, I don't know, but that was definitely the right move. And next couple of days, we'll see where we're at and then go from there. But I think I'll be good to go, yeah.
1: Blake Snell allowed one hit on 19 pitches. 10 of those 19 pitches were strikes, but he leaves in the first inning. Dodgers wind up losing to the Reds 6-2. Dodgers could have clinched the NL West with a win, or Padres lost. Padres wound up beating the Rockies. SportsCenter all night, ESPN Radio. Blake Snell not the only player to leave his game early. Yankees and Twins will start at the end because it went 13.
3: Ground ball up the middle, off the mound. It's going to be fielded and missed by the shortstop. Kiesel's going to come around third. Throw to the plate, not in time. Twins walk off the Yankees. Carantini's going to get mobbed at first base. The shortstop, Lombard, just flat out missed it. Went under his glove. Kiesel going to third base, slid, popped up, and then easily scored the winning run.
1: Treasure Island Baseball Network Twins, the 5-4 win in 13. In this one, Aaron Judge, 0-for-2 with a couple of strikeouts, left the game in the sixth inning.
4: When did you first start feeling something in your lower leg?
5: There in the first inning. Try to kind of play it off and see how long we go, because these games are important down the stretch. But kind of talking it over, thought it'd be the right move to come out so, you know, we don't cost the team on the field or cost the team on the base path.
6: What's your level of concern considering you thought it was wise to come out?
5: You know, we're ramping up. You know, we're still trying to ramp up. So there's going to be little things like this that come up. And I feel like you deal with this every spring training. You know, usually start of the season, once you kind of start ramping up again, things pop up. Hopefully it's just one little thing, and then we're back out there soon.
1: Aaron Judge leaves early, and the Yankees wind up losing 5-4 in 13 innings. Speaking of New York, quite the week in Queens. For the visitors,
7: Alonso hits this high in the air, left field, forget about it. There's number 301 into the second deck, right on cue for the Polar Bear.
1: On Tuesday, he hit number 300, a game-tying shot in the top of the ninth for the Orioles. Number 301 coming in the first inning on Wednesday. Wouldn't be the last of Baltimore's offense. They go on to a 7-1 win over the Mets. Pete Alonso homering on Tuesday and Wednesday against his former team. Heard it on WBAL. He has 2 homers at Citi Field this season. Since July 1st, Mets first basemen have a combined 1 home run at Citi Field. Jared Young did it. Pete Alonso, home run number 37 of the season, number 301 after 300 on Tuesday, which resulted in a curtain call, of course, for him as a visitor. ESPN analyst Eduardo Perez.
8: you look at the New York Mets fans, and they are appreciative of the 7 years that Pete Alonso spent here at Citi Field. And the one thing that they know is that Pete loves homers, and they got it. They got the home run from him in the first at-bat tonight, and it was on a hanging, breaking pitch. And that's what Pete Alonso did as a Met. That's what he's continued to do as a Baltimore Oriole. And I love how he is still focused on, yes, I have 301 home runs, but what's important to him right now is that there's still life and there's still opportunity for the Baltimore Orioles to get in, and he knows that they have the talent to be able to sneak in and get in a hot run. Now, there's a lot of measures that have to happen for that to become reality, but Pete Alonso is doing his best to lead, and the fans here saw that for those 7 years, and that's why they came out to see Pete hit homers.
1: Mets fans with that love fest in Queens for Alonso, perhaps earlier on Sportsmanlike, Evan Cohen saying there was another side to it.
9: That was a peaceful protest by Mets fans of David Stearns, the general manager, who I thought was going to be unbelievable. I was wrong so far. And the owner of the team, Steve Cohen, who I thought was going to be unbelievable. I was wrong so far. And we embarrassed ourselves last night with this peaceful protest. I'm sorry. You cannot, under any circumstance, root for an opposing team, even if it's Pete Alonso. I hated that last night. That was a peaceful protest. And then, oh, by the way, they lost in extra innings on an inside the park three-run home run.
1: Orioles are within 2.5 games of the White Sox for the third and final wild card spot in the American League. Two teams in front of them as well, Texas and Toronto. Sports Center all night, ESPN Radio.
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11: Ole Miss needs to win more and try to show their anger.
12: There's just going to be so much attention, hatred, everything on me. I said, you just get to go play. The pressure's on them.
1: Huge matchup in Oxford on Saturday. Lane Kiffin returning. LSU facing Ole Miss in a top 10 matchup. But how about this? Wednesday night, surprise, just days before the showdown, LSU is listing starting quarterback Sam Levitt as doubtful for the game at Ole Miss. He played in the win over Louisiana Tech last weekend. Coach Lane Kiffin has not mentioned anything about Levitt dealing with any injuries. But then Wednesday night, he's listed as doubtful, not even questionable. Earlier on ESPN Radio on game night, our Q Myers and Emmett Golden.
13: I hate that my first reaction was, I don't believe him. I hate that that was literally my first reaction was, nah, this is Lane trying to pull a fast one. And Sam, you know, the day before the game is going to be fine. And I shouldn't feel like that. Mm-hmm. Like, you know, if they list him as doubtful, I should respect him and go, oh, man, that's a big deal, because it is.
14: Right.
13: So I will take their word for it. But just being honest with our audience, my first reaction, I was skeptical.
14: You're not the only person who thought that.
13: Because I didn't believe
14: it. Could be some gamesmanship. Uh-huh. I would think, though, man, and look, I'm an NFL guy. Yeah. Remember the 49ers got real dinged, two seasons ago, because they kind of, weren't truthful. Yeah, finesse. Right. That's a great way to put it. Finesse the injury report. You just really can't do that in the NFL, but it sounds like some believe that there could be some gamesmanship by Lane.
13: And I believe even the Ravens got fined last year.
14: Yep.
13: For manipulating the injury report or not being forthcoming. If Levitt doesn't play, I think that changes a lot. I also think it kind of gives LSU an excuse if they don't, win. But that is a huge development for arguably the biggest game in college sports this Saturday.
14: This, to me, man, just adds another layer, right? Like, if this one didn't have enough storylines, mm-hmm. now all of a sudden the quarterback is listed as doubtful, just a couple days away from the game, from the kickoff, from the highly anticipated, return of Lane. Like, I don't think there is any excuses if you're LSU. You have to win this one, or else there's so much egg on Lane Kiffin's face. I just feel like this has got to be an actual injury. You don't need an extra layer just because, well, I'm just going to try to be clever and throw some gamesmanship and say my quarterback's banged up.
13: I just wouldn't put anything past Lane Kiffin. And I hate that. I hate that that's my initial reaction. I want to take everybody for their word, but I was skeptical.
1: As for the keys to keep an eye on for the game this Saturday, ESPN analyst Dusty Dvorak.
15: I think it's the LSU defense. Look, as much as we talk about Lane Kiffin and his offense, it's Blake Baker and this LSU defense. They're flying around, playing fast, playing physical, lead college football in total yards and sacks.

0: sacks so far this season. Prince Willamontagnielen, who was at Ole Miss a year ago, has got 5 of those. I think him and the rest of this defensive front are going to do a good job keeping Trinidad Tramblus in the pocket, making life very difficult on him. As much as we're going to talk about offense in this game, for me, the difference is the LSU defense. And as great as that atmosphere is going to be, and it's going to be as good as there is in all of sports, I actually think the villain comes in to Oxford with that defense and gets the victory on Saturday night.
1: That atmosphere includes ESPN College Game Day. The game itself we'll see on ABC 7:30 Eastern. Before we get to the big college football weekend, there's week 2 of the NFL kicking off.
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3: And week 2 kicks off with the Lions visiting the Bills on Thursday night football. Also the opener for the new Highmark Stadium.
4: We've been in there a few times now, so it's not a new environment. I understand that, you know, it's the first official seasonal game in there. We're not really focused on that. We're just focused on short week, playing against a tough opponent, a good game plan, going out there and executing on Thursday.
5: We can allow the environment to change, but we can't. I hope that we approach Thursday as it's the most important game of the season because it's the next one. And if we make it about more than it is, then I'm not doing a good enough job. And usually that's not going to end with the right result.
6: If he's down the field and I'm scrambling around, I'm looking left, and then I don't even see DJ over there. But I'm going to look right and just launch it.
7: Wide open is Moore, and he makes the catch on the sideline and jogs into the end zone for a 43-yard touchdown.
6: So it's just this comfort zone to know that even if I'm not going to him originally, I'm going to find him at some point.
8: I don't know how to make the Detroit defense in week 1, because I really believe that they were in place. They just didn't make one play on a football.
7: Chuck, end zone, and it is incomplete. Full game over. Detroit Lions win. Lions come up with a play at the end when they absolutely had to have it.
8: Are they going to do that versus DJ? Are they going to do that versus Kincaid? They're going to commit to stopping, you know, the run. They do that by numbers. Detroit just puts everybody down at the football. I think for Josh, it's making sure that you're always ready for pressure.
9: I don't care what they throw at us. The quarterback is the key to all of this. And if we don't make him go the long, hard way every time, it can get very difficult. He's got it all.
10: One thing I'm told to watch is the Lions upping their defensive pressure with zone blitzes in hopes of tricking Josh Allen into turnovers or sacks. They had 86 defensive plays last week. They're undermanned, so they need to apply the pressure to avoid being burnt by Allen.
1: Opening up their home sweet home against the Lions in Buffalo. The calls we heard, 97 Rock and 97.1 The Ticket. Speaking of being at home, not in that wardrobe. That's next. 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
6: It's here, bouncing in the pocket, grabbed and sacked, and that's going to do it. Michigan is going to get the win over number 11, Oklahoma.
7: 2-0. What should America know about this Michigan Wolverine football team?
8: We're coming. We're coming.
5: Michigan picking up a key win over Oklahoma last weekend. Troy Bowles, linebacker for the Wolverines. Baker Mayfield, former quarterback for the Sooners. His coach in Tampa Bay is Todd Bowles, Troy's dad. Mayfield had a little friendly wager with his coach on the outcome of last weekend's game. Mayfield lost. So he showed up at Wednesday's press conference wearing a maize and blue number 18 Michigan practice jersey while his coach hummed the victors. Michigan fight song.
9: That hurts real bad. It's been a rough couple days. Oh, damn, Todd.
10: Can you explain that for us?
9: Oklahoma versus Michigan. Todd's son was on the winning side of it. The Sooners were not. And so, therefore, I squeezed into this little tank top.
10: To do. Buy that for you?
9: Nope. He's probably got something worse.
11: I mean, in all fairness, the yellow it's not a bad color on you.
9: Thanks, Jenna.
5: Baker Mayfield and the Buccaneers hosting the Browns, the team that drafted Mayfield number one overall in 2018, current Browns coach Todd Monken.
12: I don't get into how a person feels. We all feel the way we feel about certain situations in our life, and I don't blame him, just like he could never blame me the way I feel about certain things in our life. And listen, he's so competitive. He wants to beat everybody he plays. This just happens to be one where I'm sure there's a little bit there, but ultimately, he always wants to play well. I think that's, again, you'll have to speak to him, but I've never been around him where he didn't want to compete and fight like hell to win. So this just happens to be one other piece of it. Well, first off, he's highly intelligent. You could just get the beginning of a call out of your mouth and he's already got it down. He wants the game plan early so he can look at it at home. So he comes in the building prepared. On the field, he's just highly, highly competitive. And he holds himself to a high standard and he holds others to a high standard, which is everything you're looking for in a player. I guess just in a human being in general.
5: Browns, of course, dealing with their own quarterback situation. Deshaun Watson, shaky in week one, getting the start in week two nonetheless. Does he have to play well this week to also start in week three?
12: I wouldn't say that. I always expect our players to play well. I wouldn't put him out there if I didn't. So I expect him to play really well. And there were moments on Sunday that he did. And there were moments we did a really good job offensively. And there were moments we didn't. And there were moments we didn't coach well enough. There was moments we didn't play well enough. I don't get too far ahead because really what matters most is that we have a great Wednesday.
8: I mean, I think the media has this expectation that I'm supposed to throw 400 yards and 5 touchdowns in a week. So until that happens, I guess it's going to be the same situation. So again, my job is to make sure I'm operating well so we can try to get a win and keep moving forward from there.
5: Speculation has been Deshaun Watson was handed the keys to the offense for the first 2 games that they would be playing on the road.
13: I believe the Cleveland Browns made the right decision at quarterback this week. And here's why. Once you have made the decision initially to start Deshaun Watson, there is no logic in my mind to replacing him after 1 game and walking Shedeur Sanders into this week on the road at Tampa, where all of the conversation starting today and tomorrow is going to be about Baker Mayfield and the Browns and the breakup and what happened, et cetera, et cetera. And that because of the fact they know they're not going anywhere this season, bring him home against Carolina on September 27th to a hero's welcome. Deshaun Watson is going to play in his last game as a Brown this week. I think that is pretty obvious. He will never, in my mind, take another snap as a Cleveland Brown after this week.
5: Browns, Buccaneers, Sunday in Tampa. Browns host Carolina in week 3. Sunday in Dallas, Cowboys and Commanders. Dallas coming off the loss to the Giants earlier on the Golix.
14: The defense will come around to how they're going to come around. And I don't know where that's going to be. I don't know. They were last in defense. Will they still be in the 20s? Will they be in the teens? Will they be in the upper half? I don't know where it's going to end up. But to me, you can talk all the defense you want. That's still a work in progress. To me, it was the offense.
15: Yeah.
14: The offense had under 300 yards of total offense. The offense averaged under 4 yards a carry.
5: And the Cowboys wind up losing at the Meadowlands to the Giants in the week 1 primetime matchup as well. Straight ahead, speaking of football, we had a curveball thrown at us for this weekend's big college matchup. That's next. It's ESPN Radio.
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4: Guardians beat the White Sox. They leapfrog Chicago into first place in the division. Aaron Judge leaves the Yankees game in the 6th inning. Blake Snell leaves the Dodgers game in the 1st. And will we even see LSU's quarterback this weekend?
5: Lane Kiffin is going to be as big a villain as we've ever seen.
6: Ole Miss needs to win more and try to show their anger.
7: Throws right up the middle, touchdown LSU! A puff of a fist from Lane Kiffin, the new head coach here in Baton Rouge.
8: I told the players, you don't have anything to worry about. If there's just going to be so much attention, hatred, everything on me. I said, you just get to go play.
9: He bailed out on a team that had a chance to win the national championship.
10: He is the one that left them behind.
11: It's LSU versus the world right now.
4: And it is a huge matchup in Oxford on Saturday. Lane Kiffin returns to Ole Miss. LSU goes in facing the Rebels in a top 10 matchup. But Wednesday night came the bombshell. LSU is listing starting quarterback Sam Leavitt is doubtful for the game at Ole Miss. He played in the win over Louisiana Tech last weekend. Coach Lane Kiffin hasn't mentioned about any injuries. Earlier on, Amber and Ian, our Ian Fitzsimmons.
12: Stop. Honey, hush. Sam Leavitt, doubtful.
13: He's playing in the game.
12: Lane being Lane. Like, oh, you're going to serve my guy's papers today? I'll tell you what, honey. Here comes the official injury report. Start preparing for our backup quarterback, right? Because maybe Sam goes, maybe he doesn't. Maybe he has some phantom injury, maybe he doesn't. To me, this is all about Lane being Lane. And going back to Oxford, there is zero doubt in my mind Sam Leavitt is a starting quarterback for LSU at Ole Miss.
4: According to the policies in the SEC, doubtful means unlikely to play due to significant concerns. Describes a player as having a 25% chance to play. The policy says acts of gamesmanship intended to hide a student athlete's true participation status is prohibited. Anything misleading could result in fines up to $100,000, as well as what the conference calls accountability measures for head coaches. SEC Commissioner Greg Sankey has the discretion to administer those penalties. As for the game on Saturday, would a win mean more to LSU or Ole Miss? Our Harry Douglas.
14: It will mean more to the Ole Miss Rebels. They're feeling like the child that got abandoned in the household right now. Lane Kiffin up and said, you know what? I'm going somewhere else to another family that I love more because I feel like they're better than the family that I have right here in Oxford, Mississippi. So a guy like Trinidad Chambliss, a guy like Kewan Lacy, Echols, Pete Golding as a coach as well, along with the coaching staff, they feel some type of way because they feel like they got left for dead, but they didn't get buried. What did Geno Smith say? A lot of people wrote me off, but I didn't write back. See, the Ole Miss Rebels, They don't want to hear anything about, hey, no nonsense, no nothing. They're thinking one way and one way only right now. Please beat LSU so we can show our rump. If they beat the LSU Tigers, are you talking about crossing the line? Freddie, they going to double dutch, hopscotch, dive head first over that line. And they going to take it to a whole nother level. They feel some type of way right now.
4: Sure.
14: They really do. And I'm talking about, even though they believe in Pete Golding as their head coach and the players on that team and the whole nine, mm-hmm. there are a lot of people that feel some type of way within that organization because of, not because Lane Kiffin made the decision to go to LSU.
4: Sure.
14: I think the circus around it all.
4: It has been a high-profile situation, LSU going to Ole Miss, regardless of the outcome. We'll be able to tell the feelings from the fans in Oxford earlier on Sportsmanlike, our Michelle Smallman.
15: Respect is earned, and oftentimes disrespect is earned. Lane Kiffin leaving 2 days after the regular season finale and leaving those players and that university and that program the way that he did, the disrespect that he's mm-hmm. going to feel this weekend is earned. He asked for it by the manner in which he left them. So I expect this crowd to be fiery, unrelenting. I expect them to be loud, and he's going to have to wear that. Of course, we don't want anything bad to happen, and I think having the increased security is wise because people are tailgating, maybe not in their right mind. Don't do anything dumb, people. But Lane Kiffin is walking into likely his own personal hell, or at least his own personal football hell, with the way that they are going to just jaw at him all game long.
4: Ole Miss, LSU, Saturday, 7:30 Eastern. On ABC. Right now, SportsCenter all night. There is a quarterback we know we won't be seeing this weekend. Seahawks coach Mike McDonald.
16: Sam's going to be out this game. Drew will start for us. Don't anticipate putting him on IR or anything like that, but we'll just kind of reevaluate every day and reevaluate next week, and we'll go from there, but he won't play this week.
4: It was initially called a hip injury for Sam Darnold, but then described as a glute. Not expected to be an injury that'll keep him out for long, but he's not yet ready to return. Matchup against Arizona this weekend. Drew Locke in line to make his first start for Seattle since 2023. Falcons coach Kevin Stefanski has a questionable quarterback situation as well.
17: You have a QB yet for this week?
18: We will have a quarterback, yes, for this week. Not yet, but we'll work through that this week.
17: What do you need to see between now and tomorrow? Choose who you want there.
18: I'd say we're working through it. I'm not ruling anyone out. Tua's not going to practice today, but he's getting better. Cooper and Mike will practice today, so we'll work through it. All of us on the coaching staff, on the medical staff, all of our players, Mike in this case, want to always do what's best for our players. And I feel really, really confident in the plan going back to when I first got here and how Mike was working off the field and working in the training room. And I think what you've seen is a progression of all of that. So I feel confident that as he progresses and gets ready, we'll let you guys know. But a big part of that is practice and then practice the next day and those type of things. So we'll continue to take this day to day and make decisions, and I'll make decisions that are best for the football team.
4: Falcons facing a division game this weekend against Carolina. Kevin Stefanski saying he's not ruling anybody out. As for Cincinnati, Joe Burrow dealing with back tightness.
19: I think everything is so important to me. I'm going to do what it takes to be out there. If I'm not getting surgery, I'll be out there.
20: I feel good. It's a normal game day soreness, that's for sure, but I'll be right. I don't know specifically what play. I didn't really start feeling until after the game. That's typically how it happens.
21: Do you plan to practice the rest of the week, or is it going to be something where you're just going to rest in?
20: We'll see how we feel tomorrow.
22: Shoulder?
20: Back tightness.
22: How does that affect your preparation for the week?
20: It shouldn't really. We get a lot of mental reps, and we walk through a lot of plays, so I'll be all right.
22: Is there any part of you that doesn't play on Sunday at
20: Kosher? No. That's ridiculous.
4: Joe Burrow expecting to play against Houston this week. SportsCenter all night, ESPN Radio. Among the matchups on Sunday, Vikings are in Chicago. Speaking of divisional matchups, they'll face the Bears and Chicago's potent offense. Bears quarterback Caleb Williams.
0: I think is scoring every drive is our mindset. I think that's the potential of us, and that's internal. That's an internal expectation. That's an internal feeling, just of what we have up front, out wide, and in the backfield. It's an expectation from ourselves to be able to go out there and score every time, and figure out ways to help the defense. I mean, that's our part to help this team, help special teams, and all of that is scoring points as many as we can, and so on as many drives that we have, and so you know that's our challenge. I think that's what I mean by that. To be able to do that, it we can't have penalties. We can't have all these, the mishaps and things like that.
4: Bears, of course, dropped 59 on Carolina last weekend. They also gave up 36 points. ESPN analyst Herm Edwards.
1: There was 1,000 yards of offense total. 1,000. The score was, by the way, 59-37. You know how hard that is to watch? And I've been in some games like that as a head coach where it got away defensively. And when the players came in to watch the tape, I said, hey, I'm going to tell you something. No coach is going in the room with you guys. You go in there as a defense and you watch it. I can't
2: if
1: watch.
2: If you were a Bears fan, would you feel good about that game?
1: Oh, the Bears fan, they're going crazy right now. But let me ask you something. When you say the Chicago Bears.
23: You think defense. Monsters
1: thank you.
23: Midway.
1: Yeah. Thank you.
23: Did not
1: I'm not saying you can't score, but guys, when you play like this, your defense has no chance. Because what happens is you continue to just press the button, and that defense of yours is getting wore out, man. And it'll catch up to you eventually when you get a certain lead. But see, no one could stop anybody in this. No one played defense. It was just one of those back and forth. The Carolina Panthers scored 37 points.
4: We'll see what the Vikings do against Chicago. On Sunday, we'll see what Chicago's offense does as well. Also Sunday in Foxborough, Patriots and Steelers. ESPN Patriots reporter Mike Reese.
24: Drake May acknowledged it was tougher to move on from a season-opening loss in which he threw 3 fourth-quarter interceptions. He had more time to think about it than the usual 24 hours. But he said he's decisively on to Pittsburgh, and his focus is clear.
25: My position is built on split-second decisions, and that's football. You know, it's a game of inches. It's a game of decisions in an instant. And I think you get to, see... You know, the consequences when you don't, make the right one and you try to force one or you try to maybe push it down the field. And I think, that's, something that, like I say, you learn from. But, honestly, we're learning from it at this point. It needs to be a habit. And I think that's the purpose of practicing and getting in the mindset and knowing, what I need to do to help this team win.
26: I think that there's a difference between, we've said this, being reckless and being aggressive. We want to be aggressive. That's how we want to play. But we also have to make great decisions when there's, a look or something that maybe would take a certain play away.
24: Something that could help boost May? Speedy running back Travion Henderson, who missed the opener with an ankle injury, was a full participant in practice on Wednesday. In Foxborough, Mike Reese, ESPN.
27: Aaron Rodgers is throwing his age. Almost. The 42-year-old quarterback threw the ball 40 times in the Steelers' win against the Atlanta Falcons. And afterward, Coach Mike McCarthy said that they would like their offense to be a little bit more balanced, that he'd like to increase the number of runs from 18 to between 25 and 30. But if you ask Aaron Rodgers, he's perfectly fine with how the offensive game plan panned out against the Falcons.
28: Yeah, the consistency and the balance stuff is all for, talking head fodder. It's all about winning the game, whether you got to throw it 40 times or run it 40 times. So I'm not worried about the balance. Balance comes naturally. If you're getting a chance to be ahead of teams, you're going to get more run opportunities. If you don't have 5-3 and outs, you get more run opportunities too. So I'm not worried about that.
27: The balance might resolve itself naturally, but one area Mike McCarthy definitely focused on this week is third down. The Steelers were just 3 of 13 on third downs against the Atlanta Falcons, and a lot of that was a byproduct of missed connections between Rodgers and DK Metcalf. Now, Rodgers pointed out that there were a number of DPIs that he felt like were not called on some of those plays, but at least one, Metcalf dropped the pass. Even so, Rodgers still expressed confidence in his wide receiver and said, I'm going to keep feeding him. In Pittsburgh, Brooke Pryor, ESPN.
4: Aaron Rodgers and the Steelers in New England to face the Patriots Sunday afternoon, 1 o'clock Eastern game. 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And a day after clinching the NL Central, Milwaukee tacks on another win.
29: The 2-2 to Yelich. And a liner down the left field line of
1: fair ball. It hits off the sidewall. Churio is in. Around third is Bowers. He will score.

0: single for Yelich, and the Brewers have flipped this game back into their favor. It is 5-4 Milwaukee.
1: 620 WTMJ, Brewers with the 5-4 win, their 95th win of the season, tied for the fourth most in franchise history. They have a 2.5 game lead on the Rays for the best record in Major League Baseball. At the top of the NL wild card, still the Cubs.
2: And the pitch on the way, driven in the air, deep right field, it's got a chance, boom! Another home run for Pete. 44th of the year. A drive over the 368 sign in right center. 44 homers. 105 runs batted in.
1: Cubs Radio Network. Cubs double up the Braves 8-4. Pete Crow Armstrong, two homers. 44 now on the season. Most in a season by a lefty in franchise history. 44 homers, tying him with Ernie Banks for the most in a season by a Cubs player aged 24 or younger. Cubs double up the Braves. They lead the Phillies by a half game for the first NL wildcard spot. Phillies shutting out the Nationals 3-0. Zach Wheeler goes 7 innings, striking out 5. Fourth straight game with at least 6 innings and at most 1 earned run. This was a 3-0 shutout, the Phillies' 18th shutout of the season. As for the third wildcard spot, Padres still hold that.
3: 0-1 the pitch. Salas hits it in the air, deep down the right field line. Becky is back into the corner, looking up. This one, gonna go! Second of the night for Ethan Salas. Just over the out-of-town scoreboard at Coors Field. A two-run homer here in the fifth. Big night, Padres. Big night, Salas. It's 8-1.
1: Two homers for him, three RBI. Padres, a 9-3 win over the Rockies, 97-3. The fan, Salas, youngest player in Padres history with a multi-homer game, surpassing Fernando Tatis. Padres have won 9 of their last 10. Well, what are the Dodgers going to do moving forward? That's next. SportsCenter All Night continues. It's ESPN Radio.
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1: 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Longest active win streak in Major League Baseball belongs to the Rays. 4-3 win over the A's on Wednesday. Fifth straight win. They lead the Yankees by 4.5, but they lose Aaron Judge, who strikes out twice before leaving in the sixth. ESPN's Eduardo Perez.
2: Let's not forget that Aaron Judge came back after those 84 games, after 100 days of not being able to go he didn't do rehab in the minor leagues. He went straight to playing the games. And then when you do that, you're on your feet a lot more, and you are going to be sore. Now, what have the Yankees been able to do? Well, they've been able to go out, play him one game, give him a day off, play him another day, give him a day off, but still, you're on your feet, and you are going, those are natural sorenesses. And I think Aaron Judge knows his body really well. Aaron Boone played the game. He's managed the game for so long. He understands also that what's important is to get Aaron Judge ready for the postseason. And that's getting his at-bats, but he's going through the rehab right now as we speak at the major league level and not at the minor league level like Wilson Contreras did with the Boston Red Sox, who missed less time, but he did go down for a rehab assignment.
1: Speaking of injured players, Dodgers fall to the Reds 6-2. Blake Snell leaves in the first inning after throwing 19 pitches. Manager Dave Roberts.
3: Obviously happy that he alerted us early to get him out of the game, not make it worse. For me, I heard, or he told me that he felt some tightness in his left groin, and, you know, it didn't loosen up. So obviously the right decision is to get him out. I think number one is we'll see how he comes in tomorrow, how he feels, get some more treatment. And then when we get back to L.A., then we can make that decision.
1: Dodgers could have clinched the NL West on Wednesday. They lost. Padres won, though. We see all kinds of walk-offs in baseball. Walk-off homer, walk-off hit by pitch, walk-off balk. Technology bringing us a new one.
4: Runners will be off. The 3-2. Outside ball four, but it's half of the head by Brandon Valenzuela. We look to the board where that is overturned. Strike three, and the Blue Jays win. They'll salvage this series.
1: 5-1 the final over the Tigers. A walk would have brought the potential tying run to the plate, but instead, ABS challenge, it's a walk-off.
0: Sports Center all night.
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0: 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Number five.
1: A day after having their 8-game win streak snapped, the Padres hold their ground in the race for the third wild card spot of the National League, getting back in the win column. 97-3 the fan.
6: 0-1 the pitch. Salas hits it in the air, deep down the right field line. Beck is back into the corner, looking up. This one, gonna go! Second of the night for Ethan Salas. Just over the out-of-town scoreboard at Coors Field. A two-run homer here in the fifth. Big night, Padres. Big night, Salas. It's 8-1.
0: Number four.
1: Yankees lose Aaron Judge to tightness in his leg in the sixth. They lose the game in the 13th. Treasure Island Baseball Network.
7: Ground ball up the middle off the mound. Going to be fielded and missed by the shortstop. Kiesel's going to come.

0: around third. Throw to the plate, not in time. Twins walk off the Yankees. Caratini's going to get mobbed at first base. The shortstop, Lombard, just flat out missed it. Went under his glove. Kiesel going to third base, slid, popped up, and then easily scored the winning run.
1: Number three.
2: Cubs maintain their half-game lead on the Phillies for the top wild card spot in the National League. PCA with numbers 43 and 44. Cubs Radio Network.
3: And the pitch on the way, driven in the air, deep right field. It's got a chance. Gone. Another home run for Pete. His 44th of the year. A drive over the 368 sign in right center. 44 homers. 105 runs batted in.
1: Number two.
2: Orioles win again in New York. Pete Alonso homers again in New York. That was in the first. In the third, WBAL.
4: There's Samuel Basile.
5: He hits the first pitch. Screaming straightaway center field. Ewing at the wall. Goodbye! O's have done it again. They've gone back to back. Sam, bam, in the ballpark. And he's made it 6-0.
1: Number one.
2: Remember this summer when we were all celebrating America's 250th? That was the last time Cleveland had the outright lead in the American League Central. Until Wednesday, Tom Hamilton, WTAM.
4: The pitch.
5: Swing at it, hammered. High, deep to right. Away, back and gone. Oh, my. Petey Helton with a jog of a lifetime. A three-run home run deep into the lower deck and right. A majestic blast, and the Guardians are back on top. 5-3.
2: Guardians with a half-game lead on the White Sox. Quarterback status, LSU. Let's see. Undetermined? That's next. It's ESPN Radio.
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12: Wait, did they just say one in three adults has prediabetes? 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
0: A Good Karma Sports Radio Station. Coming up on SportsCenter All Night. The Dodgers trying to lock up their 13th NL West title in 14 years.
2: This ball is stroked to right field and deep, heading toward the wall. It is off the base of the wall. Mookie already around second. He's going to get away to him. He touches third. On his way to the plate, the relay throw is late. Mookie scores standing up.
0: The Bills get set for their Highmark Stadium debut on Thursday Night Football.
3: I understand that, you know, it's the first official, you know, seasonal game in there. We're not really focused on that. We're just focused on short week, playing against a tough opponent, trying to have the best week possible, putting together a good week of preparation, a good game plan, and going out there and executing on Thursday.
0: A division race with more ups and downs in an elevator.
2: And he drives one deep, and that baby will go! A three-run homer, Tommy Pham! That's why he's here.
0: The entry bug bites a plethora of players.
4: It shouldn't really get a lot of mental reps. 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
6: Alonso hits this high in the air, left field, forget about it. There's number 301 into the second deck, right on cue for the Polar Bear.
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0: Your season
9: ends this Friday. Big rivalry game this weekend. We were
12: perfectly executed. Reeves on the alley. Ronnie on the youth.
9: Baseball, couple of tight division races in the American League, including the AL West. Astros beginning the day with a lead in the division, but
13: pitch swing and a line drive deep down the right field line. That ball is gone. A two-run homer for John Rabe, and the Royals take a 2-0 lead here in the fourth inning.
9: Royals with a 5-2 win over the Astros, 96-5, the Fan. Jeremy Peña, 3-for-4, 10th three-hit game this season, second straight three-hit game, but it comes in the loss for the Astros. Astros losing, Texas facing the Red Sox takes advantage.
13: As Miller, out of the stretch, comes home with the 1-1, line drive, left field, base hit. Berger is home. Nimmo rounding third. The throw is offline. Nimmo scores standing up. Two-run single for Ezekiel Duran, and the Rangers lead 6-3.
9: 105-3, the Fan. Rangers go on to a 7-3 win over the Red Sox. Fourth straight win for Texas. Longest win streak since the beginning of August, which was also four straight wins. Rangers with the win and the Astros loss tie them for first place in the American League West. Although the Astros do own the tiebreakers. AL West, though, a dead heat. As for the American League Central,
13: now the 0-2.
12: Swung and ripped to left down the line. Fair ball into the corner. Here comes Rocchio. Juan steps at third. Another double for Jose Ramirez. Oh, how do you think that feels for Jose? And the Guardians lead it 6-3. Here's the 1-2 pitch. Swing and a miss. Ball game. First place belongs to the Guardians. They knocked off the Chicago White Sox by a final score of 6-3.
9: Tom Hamilton, WTAM. Guardians move a half game ahead of Chicago in the American League Central. First time they've held the outright lead in the division since July 3rd. Guardians with the win as they beat the White Sox 6-3 and take the division lead. Chicago, a 5-12 record in the last 17 games dating back to August 30th. That's the most losses in baseball over that span. SportsCenter All Night, ESPN Radio, National League. Dodgers still looking for their 13th NL West title in the last 14 seasons. They fall to the Reds on Wednesday, and they see Blake Snell leave the game after the first inning.

0: due to tightness in his left groin.
1: I felt good all day, and then the second to last pitch of the bullpen, I threw a slider, and then I felt like it grabbed. So I was like, all right, let's see what we can do. Threw one more pitch, then went out to get to the dugout, and then I was warming up, and I was like, oh, this doesn't feel that great. So I was like, we'll see if Boy can get through, and then I was just kind of talking with myself throughout that first inning, and I was going to try to get through five, but I just knew I didn't really have a good shot at doing that and remaining healthy. So after the first inning, I went down, talked with Dave, Mark, Thomas, and that's what we thought was best. But no, I'll be see where I'm at day to day, but yeah, I should be good. Yeah, because I've had this, you know, the groin, I've strained it four different times, so I'm aware if I kept pitching, I definitely would have strained it. So for me to stop, that's a first. Maybe I'm growing up, I don't know, but that was definitely the right move. And next couple of days, we'll see where we're at and then go from there. But I think I'll be good to go, yeah.
0: Blake Snell allowed one hit on 19 pitches. 10 of those 19 pitches were strikes, but he leaves in the first inning. Dodgers wind up losing to the Reds 6-2. Dodgers could have clinched the NL West with a win, or Padres lost. Padres wound up beating the Rockies. SportsCenter All Night, ESPN Radio. Blake Snell, not the only player to leave his game early. Yankees and Twins will start at the end because it went 13.
2: Ground ball up the middle, off the mound. Going to be fielded and missed by the shortstop. Kiesel's going to come around third. Throw to the plate, not in time. Twins walk off the Yankees. Carantini's going to get mobbed at first base. The shortstop, Lombard, just flat out missed it. Went under his glove. Kiesel going to third base, slid, popped up, and then easily scored the winning run.
0: Treasure Island Baseball Network Twins, the 5-4 win in 13. In this one, Aaron Judge, 0-for-2 with a couple of strikeouts, left the game in the sixth inning.
3: When did you first start feeling something in your lower leg?
4: There in the first inning. Try to kind of play it off and see how long we go, because these games are important down the stretch. But kind of talking it over, thought it'd be the right move to come out so, you know, we don't cost the team on the field or cost the team on the base path.
5: What's your level of concern considering you thought it was wise to come out?
4: You know, we're ramping up. You know, we're still trying to ramp up. So there's going to be little things like this that come up. And I feel like you deal with this every spring training. You know, usually the start of the season, once you kind of start ramping up again, things pop up. Hopefully it's just one little thing, and then we're back out there soon.
0: Aaron Judge leaves early, and the Yankees wind up losing 5-4 in 13 innings. Speaking of New York, quite the week in Queens. For the visitors,
6: Alonso hits this high in the air, left field, forget about it. There's number 301 into the second deck, right on cue for the polar bear.
0: On Tuesday, he hit number 300, a game-tying shot in the top of the ninth for the Orioles. Number 301 coming in the first inning on Wednesday. Wouldn't be the last of Baltimore's offense. They go on to a 7-1 win over the Mets. Pete Alonso homering on Tuesday and Wednesday against his former team. Heard it on WBAL. He has two homers at Citi Field this season. Since July 1st, Mets first basemen have a combined one home run at Citi Field. Jared Young did it. Pete Alonso, home run number 37 of the season, number 301 after 300 on Tuesday, which resulted in a curtain call, of course, for him as a visitor. ESPN analyst Eduardo Perez.
7: You look at the New York Mets fans, and they are appreciative of the 7 years that Pete Alonso spent here at Citi Field. And the one thing that they know is that Pete loves homers, and they got it. They got the home run from him in the first at-bat tonight, and it was on a hanging, breaking pitch. And that's what Pete Alonso did as a Met. That's what he's continued to do as a Baltimore Oriole. And I love how he is still focused on, yes, I have 301. One home runs, but what's important to him right now is that there's still life and there's still opportunity for the Baltimore Orioles to get in, and he knows that they have the talent to be able to sneak in and get in a hot run. Now, there's a lot of measures that have to happen for that to become reality, but Pete Alonso is doing his best to lead, and the fans here saw that for those 7 years, and that's why they came out to see Pete hit homers.
0: Mets fans with that love.

0: Love Fest in Queens for Alonzo. Perhaps earlier on Sportsmanlike, Evan Cohen saying there was another side to it.
1: That was a peaceful protest by Mets fans of David Stearns, the general manager, who I thought was going to be unbelievable. I was wrong so far. And the owner of the team, Steve Cohen, who I thought was going to be unbelievable. I was wrong so far. And we embarrassed ourselves last night with this peaceful protest. I'm sorry. You cannot, under any circumstance, root for an opposing team, even if it's Pete Alonso. I hated that last night. That was a peaceful protest. And then, oh, by the way, they lost in extra innings on an inside the park three-run home run.
0: Orioles are within 2.5 games of the White Sox for the third and final wild card spot in the American League. Two teams in front of them as well, Texas and Toronto. SportsCenter all night, ESPN Radio.
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4: There's just going to be so much attention, hatred, everything on me. I said, you just get to go play. The pressure's on them.
0: Huge matchup in Oxford on Saturday. Lane Kiffin returning. LSU facing Ole Miss in a top 10 matchup. But how about this? Wednesday night, surprise, just days before the showdown, LSU is listing starting quarterback Sam Levitt as doubtful for the game at Ole Miss. He played in the win over Louisiana Tech last weekend. Coach Lane Kiffin has not mentioned anything about Levitt dealing with any injuries. But then Wednesday night, he's listed as doubtful, not even questionable. Earlier on ESPN Radio on game night, our Q Myers and Emmett Golden.
5: I hate that my first reaction was, I don't believe him. I hate that that was literally my first reaction was, nah, this is Lane trying to pull a fast one. And Sam, you know, the day before the game is going to be fine. And I shouldn't feel like that. Mm-hmm. Like, you know, if they list him as doubtful, I should respect him and go, oh, man, that's a big deal, because it is.
6: Right.
5: So I will take their word for it. But just being honest with our audience, my first reaction, I was skeptical. But with
6: you're
5: this
6: not the only person who thought that, so don't feel
5: okay.
6: Bad. Don't,
5: yeah.
6: You're not the only person who thought
5: right,
6: that.
5: Because I didn't believe
6: it. Could be some gamesmanship. Uh-huh. I would think, though, man, and look, I'm an NFL guy. Yeah. Remember the 49ers got real dinged, two seasons ago because they kind of, you know, didn't.
5: Yeah, finesse.
6: Weren't truthful. Yeah, finesse.
5: Right.
6: That's a great way to put it. Finesse the injury report. You just really can't do that in the NFL, but it sounds like some believe that there could be some gamesmanship by Lane.
5: And I believe even the Ravens got fined last year,
6: yep.
5: For manipulating the injury report or not being forthcoming. If Levitt doesn't play, I think that changes a lot. I also think it kind of gives LSU an excuse if they don't, you know, win. But that is a huge development for arguably the biggest game in college sports this Saturday.
6: This, to me, man, just adds another layer, right? Like, if this one didn't have enough storylines, mm-hmm. Now all of a sudden the quarterback is listed as doubtful, you know, just a couple days away from the game, from the kickoff, from the highly anticipated, you know, return of Lane. Like, I don't think there is any excuses if you're LSU. You have to win this one, or else there's so much egg on Lane Kiffin's face. I just feel like this has got to be an actual injury. You don't need an extra layer just because, well, I'm just going to try to be clever and throw some gamesmanship and say my quarterback's banged up.
5: I just wouldn't put anything past Lane Kiffin. And I hate that. I hate that that's my initial reaction. I want to take everybody for their word, but I was skeptical.
0: As for the keys to keep an eye on for the game this Saturday, ESPN analyst Dusty Dvorak.
7: I think it's the LSU defense. Look, as much as we talk about Lane Kiffin and his offense, it's Blake Baker and this LSU defense. They're flying around, playing fast, playing physical, lead college football in total yards and sacks. 12 sacks so far this season. Prince Willamont-Miellen, who was at Ole Miss a year ago, has got 5 of those. I think him and the rest of this defensive front are going to do a good job keeping Trinidad Tramblus in the pocket, making life very difficult on him. As much as we're going to talk about offense in this game, for me, the difference is the LSU defense. And as great as that atmosphere is going to be, and it's going to be as good as there is in all of sports, I actually think the villain comes in to Oxford with that defense and gets the victory on Saturday night.
0: That atmosphere includes ESPN College Game Day. The game itself we'll see on ABC 7:30 Eastern. Before we get to the big college football weekend, there's week 2 of the NFL kicking off.
8: 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Week 2 kicks off with the Lions visiting the Bills on Thursday Night Football. Also the opener for the new Highmark Stadium.
9: We've been in there a few times now, so it's not a new environment. I understand that, you know, it's the first official seasonal game in there. We're not really focused on that. We're just focused on short week, playing against a tough opponent, a good game plan, going out there and executing on Thursday.
10: We can allow the environment to change, but we can't. I hope that we approach Thursday as the most important game of the season because it's the next one, and if we make it about more than it is, then I'm not doing a good enough job, and usually that's not going to end with the right result.
11: If he's down the field and I'm scrambling around, I'm looking left, and then I don't even see DJ over there, but I'm going to look right and just launch it.
12: Wide open is Moore, and he makes the catch on the sideline and jogs into the end zone for a 43-yard touchdown.
11: So it's just this comfort zone to know that even if I'm not going to him originally, I'm going to find him at some point.
13: I don't know how to make the Detroit defense in week one, because I really believe that they were in place. They just didn't make one play on a football.
14: Chuck, end zone, and it is incomplete. Ball game over. Detroit Lions win. Lions come up with a play at the end when they absolutely had to have it.
13: Are they going to do that versus DJ? Are they going to do that versus Kincaid? They're going to commit to stopping, you know, the run. They do that by numbers. Detroit just puts everybody down at the football. I think for Josh, it's making sure that you're always ready for pressure.
15: I don't care what they throw at us. The quarterback is the key to all of this. And if we don't make him go the long, hard way every time, it can get very difficult. He's got it all.
16: One thing I'm told to watch is the Lions upping their defensive pressure with zone blitzes in hopes of tricking Josh Allen into turnovers or sacks. They had 86 defensive plays last week. They're undermanned. So they need to apply the pressure to avoid being burnt by Allen.
0: Opening up their home sweet home against the Lions in Buffalo. The calls we heard, 97 Rock and 97 won the ticket. Speaking of being at home, not in that wardrobe. That's next. SportsCenter All Night continues. It's ESPN Radio.
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0: The Guardians beat the White Sox. They leapfrog Chicago into first place in the division. Aaron Judge leaves the Yankees game in the sixth inning. Blake Snell leaves the Dodgers game in the first. And will we even see LSU's quarterback this weekend?
2: Lane Kiffin is going to be as big a villain as we've ever seen.
3: Ole Miss needs to win more and try to show their anger.
22: Throws right up the middle, touchdown LSU. A pump of a fist from Lane Kiffin, the new head coach here in Baton Rouge.
23: Players, you don't have anything to worry about. If there's just going to be so much attention, hatred, everything on me, I said, you just get to go play.
24: He bailed out on a team that had a chance to win the national championship.
25: He is the one that left them behind.
26: It's LSU versus the world right now.
0: And it is a huge matchup in Oxford on Saturday. Lane Kiffin returns to Ole Miss. LSU goes in facing the Rebels in a top 10 matchup. But Wednesday night came the bombshell. LSU is listing starting quarterback Sam Leavitt as doubtful for the game at Ole Miss. He played in the win over Louisiana Tech last weekend. Coach Lane Kiffin hasn't mentioned about any injuries. Earlier on Amber and Ian, our Ian Fitzsimmons.
27: Stop. Honey, hush. Sam Leavitt, doubtful?
28: He's playing in the game.
27: Lane being Lane. Like, oh, you're going to serve my guy's papers today? I'll tell you what, honey. Here comes the official injury report. Start preparing for our backup quarterback, right? Because maybe Sam goes, maybe he doesn't. Maybe he has some phantom injury, maybe he doesn't. To me, this is all about Lane being Lane. And going back to Oxford, there is zero doubt in my mind Sam Leavitt is a starting quarterback for LSU at Ole Miss.
0: According to the policies in the SEC, doubtful means unlikely to play due to significant concerns. Describes a player as having a 25% chance to play. The policy says acts of gamesmanship intended to hide a student athlete's true participation status is prohibited. Anything misleading could result in fines up to $100,000, as well as what the conference calls accountability measures for head coaches. SEC Commissioner Greg Sankey has the discretion to administer those penalties. As for the game on Saturday, would a win mean more to LSU or Ole Miss? Our Harry Douglas.
29: It will mean more to the Ole Miss Rebels. They're feeling like the child that got abandoned in the household right now. Lane Kiffin up and said, you know what? I'm going somewhere else to another family that I love more because I feel like they're better than the family that I have right here in Oxford, Mississippi. So a guy like Trinidad Chambliss, a guy like Kewan Lacy, Echols, Pete Golding as a coach as well, along with the coaching staff, they feel some type of way because they feel like they got left for dead, but they didn't get buried. What did Geno Smith say? A lot of people wrote me off, but I didn't write back. See, the Ole Miss Rebels, they don't want to hear anything about, hey, no nonsense, no nothing. They're thinking one way, and one way only right now. Please beat LSU so we can show our rump. If they beat the LSU Tigers, are you talking about crossing the line? Freddie, they going to double dutch, hopscotch, dive head first over that line. And they going to take it to a whole nother level. They feel some type of way right now.
4: Sure.
29: They really do. And I'm talking about, even though they believe in Pete Golding as their head coach and the players on that team and the whole nine, mm-hmm. there are a lot of people that feel some type of way within that organization because of, not because Lane Kiffin made the decision to go to LSU.
4: Sure.
29: I think the circus around it all.
0: It has been a high-profile situation, LSU going to Ole Miss, regardless of the outcome. We'll be able to tell the feelings from the fans in Oxford earlier on Sportsmanlike, our Michelle Smallman.
5: Respect is earned, and oftentimes disrespect is earned. Lane Kiffin leaving 2 days after the regular season finale and leaving those players and that university and that program the way that he did, the disrespect that he's going to feel this weekend is earned. He asked for it by the manner in which he left them. So I expect this crowd to be fiery, unrelenting. I expect them to be loud, and he's going to have to wear that. Of course, we don't want anything bad to happen, and I think having the increased security is wise because people are tailgating, maybe not in their right mind. Don't do anything dumb, people. But Lane Kiffin is walking into likely his own personal hell, or at least his own personal football hell, with the way that they are going to just jaw at him all game long.
0: Ole Miss, LSU, Saturday, 7:30 Eastern. On ABC. Right now, SportsCenter all night. There is a quarterback we know we won't be seeing this weekend. Seahawks coach Mike McDonald.
6: Sam's going to be out this game. Drew will start for us. Don't anticipate putting him on IR or anything like that, but we'll just kind of reevaluate every day and reevaluate next week, and we'll go from there, but he won't play this week.
0: It was initially called a hip injury for Sam Darnold, but then described as a glute. Not expected to be an injury that'll keep him out for long, but he's not yet.
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1: Guardians beat the White Sox. They leapfrog Chicago into first place in the division. Aaron Judge leaves the Yankees game in the sixth inning. Blake Snell leaves the Dodgers game in the first. And will we even see LSU's quarterback this weekend?
2: Lane Kiffin is going to be as big a villain as we've ever seen.
3: Ole Miss needs to win more and try to show their anger.
4: Throws right up the middle, touchdown LSU! A puff of a fist from Lane Kiffin, the new head coach here in Baton Rouge.
5: I told the players, you don't have anything to worry about. If there's just going to be so much attention, hatred, everything on me, I said, you just get to go play.
6: He bailed out on a team that had a chance to win the national championship.
7: He is the one that left them behind.
8: It's LSU versus the world right now.
1: And it is a huge matchup in Oxford on Saturday. Lane Kiffin returns to Ole Miss. LSU goes in facing the Rebels in a top 10 matchup. But Wednesday night came the bombshell. LSU is listing starting quarterback Sam Leavitt is doubtful for the game at Ole Miss. He played in the win over Louisiana Tech last weekend. Coach Lane Kiffin hasn't mentioned about any injuries. Earlier on Amber and Ian, our Ian Fitzsimmons.
9: Stop. Honey, hush. Sam Leavitt, doubtful.
10: He's playing in the game.
9: Lane being Lane. Like, oh, you're going to serve my guy's papers today? I'll tell you what, honey. Here comes the official injury report. Start preparing for our backup quarterback, right? Because maybe Sam goes, maybe he doesn't. Maybe he has some phantom injury, maybe he doesn't. To me, this is all about Lane being Lane. And going back to Oxford, there is zero doubt in my mind Sam Leavitt is a starting quarterback for LSU at Ole Miss.
1: According to the policies in the SEC, doubtful means unlikely to play due to significant concerns. Describes a player as having a 25% chance to play. The policy says acts of gamesmanship intended to hide a student athlete's true participation status is prohibited. Anything misleading could result in fines up to $100,000, as well as what the conference calls accountability measures for head coaches. SEC Commissioner Greg Sankey has the discretion to administer those penalties. As for the game on Saturday, would a win mean more to LSU or Ole Miss? Our Harry Douglas.
11: It will mean more to the Ole Miss Rebels. They're feeling like the child that got abandoned in the household right now. Lane Kiffin up and said, you know what? I'm going somewhere else to another family that I love more because I feel like they're better than the family that I have right here in Oxford, Mississippi. So a guy like Trinidad Chambliss, a guy like Kewan Lacy, Echols, Pete Golding as a coach as well, along with the coaching staff, they feel some type of way because they feel like they got left for dead, but they didn't get buried. What did Geno Smith say? A lot of people wrote me off, but I didn't write back. See, the Ole Miss Rebels, they don't want to hear anything about, hey, no nonsense, no nothing. They're thinking one way, and one way only right now. Please beat LSU so we can show our rump. If they beat the LSU Tigers, are you talking about crossing the line? Freddie, they going to double dutch, hopscotch, dive head first over that line. And they going to take it to a whole nother level. They feel some type of way right now.
12: Sure.
11: They really do. And I'm talking about even though they believe in Pete Golding as their head coach and the players on that team and the whole nine.
12: Mm-hmm.
11: There are a lot of people that feel some type of way within that organization not because Lane Kiffin made the decision to go to LSU.
12: Sure.
11: I think the circus around it all.
1: It has been a high-profile situation, LSU going to Ole Miss, regardless of the outcome. We'll be able to tell the feelings from the fans in Oxford earlier on Sportsmanlike, our Michelle Smallman.
13: Respect is earned, and oftentimes disrespect is earned. Lane Kiffin leaving 2 days after the regular season finale and leaving those players and that university and that program the way that he did, the disrespect that he's going to feel this weekend is earned. He asked for it by the manner in which he left them. So I expect this crowd to be fiery, unrelenting. I expect them to be loud, and he's going to have to wear that. Of course, we don't want anything bad to happen, and I think having the increased security is wise because people are tailgating, maybe not in their right mind. Don't do anything dumb, people. But Lane Kiffin is walking into likely his own personal hell, or at least his own personal football hell, with the way that they are going to just jaw at him all game long.
1: Ole Miss, LSU, Saturday, 7:30 Eastern. On ABC. Right now, SportsCenter all night. There is a quarterback we know we won't be seeing this weekend. Seahawks coach Mike McDonald.
12: Sam's going to be out this game. Drew will start for us. Don't anticipate putting him on IR or anything like that, but we'll just kind of reevaluate every day and reevaluate next week, and we'll go from there, but he won't play this week.
1: It was initially called a hip injury for Sam Darnold, but then described as a glute. Not expected to be an injury that'll keep him out for long, but he's not yet ready to return. Matchup against Arizona this weekend. Drew Lock in line to make his first start for Seattle since 2023. Falcons coach Kevin Stefanski has a questionable quarterback situation as well.
14: You have a QB yet for this week?
15: We will have a quarterback, yes, for this week. Not yet, but we'll work through that this week.
14: What do you need to see between now and tomorrow? Choose who you want there.
15: I'd say we're working through it. I'm not ruling anyone out. Tua's not going to practice today, but he's getting better. Cooper and Mike will practice today, so we'll work through it. All of us on the coaching staff, on the medical staff, all of our players, Mike in this case, want to always do what's best for our players. And I feel really, really confident in the plan going back to when I first got here and how Mike was working off the field and working in the training room. And I think what you've seen is a progression of all of that. So I feel confident that as he progresses and gets ready, we'll let you guys know. But a big part of that is practice and then practice the next day and those type of things. So we'll continue to take this day to day and make decisions, and I'll make decisions that are best for the football team.
1: Falcons facing a division game this weekend against Carolina. Kevin Stefanski saying he's not ruling anybody out. As for Cincinnati, Joe Burrow dealing with back tightness.
16: I think everything is so important to me. I'm going to do what it takes to be out there. If I'm not getting surgery, I'll be out there.
17: I feel good. It's a normal game day soreness, that's for sure, but I'll be right. I don't know specifically what play. I didn't really start feeling until after the game. That's typically how it happens.
18: Do you plan to practice the rest of the week, or is it going to be something where you're just going to rest it?
17: We'll see how we feel tomorrow.
19: Shoulder?
17: Back tightness.
19: How does that affect your preparation for the week?
17: It shouldn't really. We get a lot of mental reps, and we walk through a lot of plays, so I'll be all right.
19: Is there any part of you that doesn't want to play on Sunday out of caution?
17: No. That's ridiculous.
1: Joe Burrow expecting to play against Houston this week. SportsCenter all night, ESPN Radio. Among the matchups on Sunday, Vikings are in Chicago. Speaking of divisional matchups, they'll face the Bears and Chicago's potent offense. Bears quarterback Caleb Williams.
20: I think is scoring every drive is our mindset. I think that's the potential of us, and that's internal. That's an internal expectation. That's an internal feeling. Just of what we have up front, out wide, and in the backfield. It's an expectation from ourselves to be able to go out there and score every time, and figure out ways to help the defense. I mean, that's our part to help this team, help special teams, and all of that is scoring points as many as we can, and so on as many drives that we have, and so that's our challenge. That's what I mean by that. To be able to do that, we can't have penalties. We can't have all these the mishaps and things like that.
1: Bears, of course, dropped 59 on Carolina last weekend. They also gave up 36 points. ESPN analyst Herm Edwards.
21: There was 1,000 yards of offense total.

0: 1,000. The score was, by the way, 59-37. You know how hard that is to watch? And I've been in some games like that as a head coach where it got away defensively. And when the players came in to watch the tape, I said, hey, I'm going to tell you something. No coach is going in the room with you guys. You go in there as a defense and you watch it. I can't
1: if
0: watch.
1: If you're a Bears fan, would you feel good about that game?
0: Oh, the Bears fan, they're going crazy right now. But let me ask you something. When you say the Chicago Bears.
2: You think defense.
0: Monsters thank you.
2: Midway.
0: Yeah. Yeah. Thank you.
2: Did not
0: I'm not saying you can't score. But guys, when you play like this, your defense has no chance. Because what happens is you continue to just press the button, and that defense of yours is getting wore out, man. And it'll catch up to you eventually when you get a certain lead. But see, no one could stop anybody in this. No one played defense. It was just one of those back and forth. The Carolina Panthers scored 37 points.
3: We'll see what the Vikings do against Chicago on Sunday. We'll see what Chicago's offense does as well. Also Sunday in Foxborough, Patriots and Steelers. ESPN Patriots reporter Mike Reese.
4: Drake May acknowledged it was tougher to move on from a season-opening loss in which he threw three fourth-quarter interceptions. He had more time to think about it than the usual 24 hours. But he said he's decisively on to Pittsburgh, and his focus is clear.
5: My position is built on split-second decisions, and that's football. You know, it's a game of inches. It's a game of decisions in an instant. And I think you get to, you know, see you know, the consequences when you don't, you'll make the right one and you try to force one or you try to maybe push it down the field. And I think, you know, that's, you know, something that I like to say you learn from. But, you know, honestly, you know, we're learning from at this point, you know, it needs to be a habit. And I think that's the purpose of practicing and getting in the mindset and knowing, you know, what you know, I need to do to help this team win.
6: I think that there's a difference between, we've said this, being reckless and being aggressive. We want to be aggressive. That's how we want to play. But we also have to make great decisions when there's, you know, a look or something that maybe would take a certain play away.
4: Something that could help boost May? Speedy running back Travion Henderson, who missed the opener with an ankle injury, was a full participant in practice on Wednesday. In Foxborough, Mike Reese, ESPN.
7: Aaron Rodgers is throwing his age. Almost. The 42-year-old quarterback threw the ball 40 times in the Steelers' win against the Atlanta Falcons. And afterward, Coach Mike McCarthy said that they would like their offense to be a little bit more balanced, that he'd like to increase the number of runs from 18 to between 25 and 30. But if you ask Aaron Rodgers, he's perfectly fine with how the offensive game plan panned out against the Falcons.
8: Yeah, the consistency and the balance stuff is all for, talking head fodder. It's all about winning the game, whether you got to throw it 40 times or run it 40 times. So I'm not worried about the balance. Balance comes naturally. If you're getting a chance to be ahead of teams, you're going to get more run opportunities. If you don't have 5-3 and outs, you get more run opportunities too. So I'm not worried about that.
7: The balance might resolve itself naturally, but one area Mike McCarthy definitely focused on this week is third down. The Steelers were just 3 of 13 on third downs against the Atlanta Falcons, and a lot of that was a byproduct of missed connections between Rodgers and DK Metcalf. Now, Rodgers pointed out that there were a number of DPIs that he felt like were not called on some of those plays, but at least one, Metcalf dropped the pass. Even so, Rodgers still expressed confidence in his wide receiver and said, I'm going to keep feeding him. In Pittsburgh, Brooke Pryor, ESPN.
3: Aaron Rodgers and the Steelers in New England to face the Patriots Sunday afternoon, 1 o'clock Eastern game. SportsCenter all night, ESPN Radio back to baseball. And a day after clinching the NL Central, Milwaukee tacks on another win.
9: The 2-2 to Yelich. And a liner down the left field line. A fair ball. It hits off the sidewall. Churio is in. Around third is Bowers. He will score. A two-run single for Yelich. And the Brewers have flipped this game back into their favor. It is 5-4 Milwaukee.
3: 620 WTMJ. Brewers with the 5-4 win. Their 95th win of the season. Tied for the fourth most in franchise history. They have a 2.5 game lead on the Rays for the best record in Major League Baseball. At the top of the NL wild card, still the Cubs.
10: And the pitch on the way, driven in the air, deep right field. It's got a chance. Gone. Another home run for Pete. His 44th of the year. A drive over the 368 sign in right center. 44 homers.
3: Radio Network. Cubs double up the Braves 8-4. Pete Crow Armstrong, two homers, 44 now on the season, most in a season by a lefty in franchise history. 44 homers, tying him with Ernie Banks for the most in a season by a Cubs player aged 24 or younger. Cubs double up the Braves. They lead the Phillies by a half game for the first NL wildcard spot. Phillies shutting out the Nationals 3-0. Zach Wheeler goes 7 innings, striking out 5. Fourth straight game with at least 6 innings and at most 1 earned run. This was a 3-0 shutout, the Phillies' 18th shutout of the season. As for the third wildcard spot, Padres still hold that.
9: 0-1, the pitch. Salas hits it in the air, deep down the right field line. Becky is back, into the corner, looking up. This one, gonna go! Second of the night for Ethan Salas. Just over the out-of-town scoreboard at Coors Field. A two-run homer here in the fifth. Big night, Padres. Big night, Salas. It's 8-1.
3: Two homers for him, three RBI. 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The fan, Salas, youngest player in Padres history with a multi-homer game, surpassing Fernando Tatis. Padres have won 9 of their last 10. Well, what are the Dodgers going to do moving forward? That's next. SportsCenter All Night continues. 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
3: 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Longest active win streak in Major League Baseball belongs to the Rays. 4-3 win over the A's on Wednesday. Fifth straight win. They lead the Yankees by 4.5, but they lose Aaron Judge, who strikes out twice before leaving in the sixth. ESPN's Eduardo Perez.
19: Let's not forget that Aaron Judge came back after those 84 games, after 100 days of not being able to go he didn't do rehab in the minor leagues. He went straight to playing the games. And then when you do that, you're on your feet a lot more, and you are going to be sore. Now, what have the Yankees been able to do? Well, they've been able to go out, play him one game, give him a day off, play him another day, give him a day off, but still, you're on your feet, and you are going, those are natural sorenesses, and I think Aaron Judge knows his body really well. Aaron Boone played the game. He's managed the game for so long. He understands also that what's important is to get Aaron Judge ready for the postseason, and that's getting his at-bats, but he's going through the rehab right now as we speak at the major league level and not at the minor league level like Wilson Contreras did with the Boston Red Sox, who missed less time, but he did go down for a rehab assignment.
3: Speaking of injured players, Dodgers fall to the Reds 6-2. Blake Snell leaves in the first inning after throwing 19 pitches. Manager Dave Roberts.
20: Obviously happy that he alerted us early to get him out of the game, not make it worse. For me, I heard, or he told me that he felt some tightness in his left groin, and, you know, it didn't loosen up. So obviously the right decision is to get him out. I think number one is we'll see how he comes in tomorrow, how he feels, get some more treatment, and then when we get back to L.A., then we can make that decision.
3: Dodgers could have clinched the NL West on Wednesday. They lost. Padres won, though. We see all kinds of walk-offs in baseball. Walk-off homer, walk-off hit by pitch, walk-off balk. Technology bringing us a new one.
21: Runners will be off. The 3-2. Outside ball four, but it's tap of the head by Brandon Valenzuela. This ABS challenge is brought to you by xcopper.com. We look to the board where that is overturned. Strike three, and the Blue Jays win. They'll salvage this series.
3: 5-1 the final over the Tigers. A walk would have brought the potential tying run to the plate, but instead, ABS challenge, it's a walk-off.
12: SportsCenter All Night. Number five.
3: A day after having their 8-game win streak snapped, the Padres hold their ground in the race for the third wild card spot of the National League, getting back in the win column. 97-3 the fan.
22: 0-1 the pitch. Salas hits it in the air, deep down the right field line. Beck is back into the corner, looking up. This one, gonna go! Second of the night for Ethan Salas. Just over the out-of-town scoreboard at Coors Field. A two-run homer here in the fifth. Big night, Padres. Big night, Salas. It's 8-1.
12: Number four.
3: Yankees lose Aaron Judge to tightness in his leg in the sixth. They lose the game in the 13th. Treasure Island Baseball Network.
23: Ground ball up the middle off the mound. Going to be fielded and missed by the shortstop. Kiesel's going to come around third. Throw to the plate. Not in time. Twins walk off the Yankees. Carantini's going to get mobbed at first base. The shortstop, Lombard, just flat out missed it. Went under his glove. Kiesel going to third base. Slid. Popped up and then easily scored the winning run.
12: Number three.
3: Cubs maintain their half-game lead on the Phillies for the top wild card spot of the National League. PCA with numbers 43 and 44. Cubs Radio Network.
10: And the pitch on the way, driven in the air, deep right field. It's got a chance. Gone. Another home run for Pete. His 44th of the year. A drive over the 368 sign in right center. 44 homers. 105 runs batted in.
0: number two.
3: Orioles win again in New York. Pete Alonso homers again in New York. That was in the first. In the third, WBAL.
22: There's Samuel Basile.
21: He hits the first pitch. Screaming straight away center field. Ewing at the wall. Goodbye! O's have done it again. They've gone back to back. Sam, bam, in the ballpark. And he's made it 6-0.
0: Number one.
3: Remember this summer when we were all celebrating America's 250th? That was the last time Cleveland had the outright lead in the American League Central. Until Wednesday, Tom Hamilton, WTAF.
22: The pitch.
21: Swing at it, hammered. High, deep to right. Away, back and gone. Oh, my. Petey Helton with a jog of a lifetime. A three-run home run deep into the lower deck and right. A majestic blast. And the Guardians are back on top. 5-3.
3: Guardians now with a half-game lead on the White Sox. That's going to do it for SportsCenter All Night. I'm Jay Reynolds. It's Thursday, September 17th, birthday of Patrick Mahomes, who's 31 today. Week 2 kicks off with Bills-Lions tonight on Sportsmanlike. Gets us set. Evan, Candy, and Michelle are next. It's ESPN Radio.
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1: Throws right up the middle, touchdown LSU! 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
6: 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Hello, Michelle Smallman, Chris Canty, Evan Cohen with you. Good morning, everybody. And we have some huge breaking news that happened late last night into this morning around the game of the year, at least the one that was circled by everyone in the offseason, LSU at Ole Miss, Lane Kiffin going back to Ole Miss. Good morning, everybody. Hi. Can I get to the breaking news? We got to get to this immediately.
5: Oh, yeah. What we got?
7: Hi. All right. Yes. Fire away.
6: Okay. So here's what we've got. I'm going to read you from ESPN.com because none of us saw this coming. In a surprising turn of events, LSU on Wednesday night listed starting quarterback Sam Leavitt as doubtful for Saturday's much-anticipated rivalry game at LSU. The exact nature of Leavitt's injury is unclear. He competed last week in the win over Louisiana Tech and spoke to reporters afterwards without appearing to be in pain. LSU head coach Lane Kiffin did not mention that Leavitt was dealing with any injuries during a Monday news conference. Considering the intensity of the rivalry, there is a chance the surprise doubtful listing could involve some midweek gamesmanship. The SEC's availability report defines a doubtful designation as, quote, unlikely to play due to significant concerns and, end quote, and describes it as a player having a 25% chance to play. I'll read you one more part of this because it's important. The conference's reporting policy states acts of gamesmanship, quote, intended to hide a student athlete's true participation status for competitive or strategic reasons, end quote, are prohibited, as is conduct that could reasonably be construed as, quote, unquote, misleading. Let's stop there for right now. Let's be very clear. First of all, we hope there's nothing really wrong with Sam Leavitt in real life. Mm-hmm. Okay. So we obviously we're going to leave that to the side and we're going to assume this is football related. And so hopefully Sam Leavitt is okay. Period. Next sentence. His head coach leads us to ask a million questions. If he was still at Arizona State, we would say the guy's injured. We wouldn't have any questions. Smalls, CeCe, he plays for Lane Kiffin. So now we have a lot of questions. Because of who he plays for.
5: Yeah, I mean, listen, they didn't cover themselves in glory last week against Louisiana Tech. The offense was a little bit sluggish, and you have to wonder, was this a part of the explanation as to why that was? Sam Leavitt having a sore throwing shoulder, that's one of the reports that's floating around there out in the ether. And so I'm curious to know if this is real and whether or not Lane Kiffin feels like going against this Ole Miss offense with Trinidad Chambliss and Kewan Lacy, if he's not better served, going with one of the healthier quarterbacks that's in his stable, two guys that transferred in along with Sam Leavitt this offseason. I don't know that to be the case, but when you're going eye to eye with one of the Heisman Trophy favorites and one of the very best quarterbacks and playmakers in the entire country, I don't know that I'm going to trust that to a redshirt freshman or a sophomore. Mm-hmm. You need Sam Leavitt to be out there on the field. And so despite the doubtful designation, I have a hard time believing that the Arizona State transfer ain't going to be under center for LSU on Saturday night.
7: So do you think it's gamesmanship then?
5: I don't think it's gamesmanship. I think it's something that's real. Mm-hmm. You know, if he's on the injury report, based on what I saw last week, I'm going to accept it as valid. The only question is, can he be the version of himself that he needs to in order for the Lane train to go back to Oxford and get a dub?
7: Yeah, I know Lane said that all the pressure is on Ole Miss, and by doing so, somehow patted himself on the back, not once, but twice, while big upping Ole Miss, and then
6: six times in that clip.
7: I
6: listened back to that clip you referred to yesterday, and yeah. I counted six different compliments of himself in a 25 to 30 second clip. So when you say once or twice, I'm telling you, if we listen
7: six times,
6: guys, if you can grab that for the end of this segment, I'm telling you, you can count six different compliments of himself in that. Go ahead, continue.
7: Well, maybe that comment, I was going to say the commentary was to try and shift some of the spotlight and some of the pressure onto Ole Miss, because it's clearly on Lane, it's clearly on LSU. And because of who Lane Kiffin is, because of the fact that he's constantly going up to whatever line and boundary that exists.

0: any space in college athletics, and he flirts with it and sometimes crosses it. When you hear something like this, knowing the intensity that surrounds this game, knowing what is on the line for Lane Kiffin and LSU, not only, of course, from a football standpoint, both teams are ranked number 7 and number 8 respectively, but the ego, the legacy game, the fact that everyone in America, coast to coast, is going to be tuning into this. When you see that and you're shocked seeing that Sam Leavitt was listed as doubtful, it was a shocking turn of events. I don't think anything is off the table when it comes to Lane Kiffin and LSU.
1: That's the point. This is less about Sam Leavitt as it is about Lane Kiffin. So, again, I want to make sure we're clear. If, God forbid, something is wrong with Sam Leavitt and that's why he has to miss this game, I'm talking about real life. I don't mean a football injury. Obviously, we take that into massive consideration. But because of who the coach is, the idea of could this be midweek gamesmanship, is it ESPN.com had, is it, let's put it this way, is it worth $25,000 to $100,000 for LSU and Lane Kiffin to screw with Ole Miss? Absolutely.
0: Oh, they
1: absolutely. They got the money. They're not worried about it. Mm-mm. By any means necessary. Again, Lane Kiffin is the modern day Al Davis. That's what he is. He's Al Davis. Just win, baby. The guy that stood there with the protractor or whatever it is, the projection screen after he fired him at 31 years old. That's who he has become. And I'm not saying that is a bad thing. The difference is Al Davis owned it. Lane Kiffin does not. So when we see things like this midweek, could it be gamesmanship? Sure. Right? It could be, because we didn't hear anything about any kind of injury after that game. Could there be some sort of thing where Lane Kiffin's like, I don't think this guy's that good. He had 3 interceptions in the last game. I've had enough of him already. It's Lane Kiffin. We can't rule anything out when it comes to Lane Kiffin. We don't know what's going on. They got 2 transfers, 1 freshman, 1 sophomore as backups. Maybe he likes them better. Maybe he thinks, hey, if this is Leavitt, we're not going to win anyway. I need a built-in excuse. Let's start now against Ole Miss. I don't. CeCe, you're laughing, and I get why you're laughing. What I'm saying is this is not about Sam Leavitt. Even though there were some odd things at Arizona State where, you know, he skipped the team's end-of-season banquet. He was, the communication with Kenny Dillingham, the coach there at Arizona State, was odd when they were talking about his future. Okay, sure. This is about Lane Kiffin. When Lane Kiffin's involved, I believe anything's on this.
2: So do you think you're going to see Sam Leavitt on Saturday night?
1: No. Because, well, I have to answer the question with the question. Do you think they're willing to pay the fine? Because if he plays, don't they have to pay the fine?
2: Well, it says he's doubtful. It doesn't rule him out.
1: 25%. They actually put a definition on the chances of playing.
2: Yeah, that means that he's unlikely to play, but it'll probably go down to the wire as a game time decision.
1: So 75% can be made up between Thursday, Friday, Saturday?
2: Sure. I've seen players not practice an entire week and go out there and play in a game in college and in the pros. So the fact that he is a limited participant in practice is an encouraging sign. I highly doubt that Sam Leavitt is not going to be out there playing. Now, will he be effective? That's a different question.
1: Well, he wasn't effective last week, too.
2: And that's my point. Yeah. So right. If you have to pivot and you have to rely on one of your backup quarterbacks, whether it's Landon Clark or Houston Longstreet, I don't know if that's going to be enough. So it certainly puts even more pressure or another layer on this conversation when it comes to Lane Kiffin and this dynamic between LSU and Ole Miss.
1: Let me ask you a question. Let me do it this way. Because I think Smalls and I are on one side of this, you're on the other. We're on it's Lane Kiffin, anything's on the table, correct?
0: Very much correct.
1: Okay, and again, acknowledging that if something in real life is going on with Sam Leavitt, we obviously thoughts are with him. Let's do it this way. Let's pretend it is the most trustworthy coach in your eyes. Let's pretend Tony Elliott is the coach of this LSU team, Virginia's current head coach.
2: Yes.
1: Right? A guy you have gotten close with, has brought you in to speak, a stand-up human being. Okay. And Tony Elliott had this last night. Sam Leavitt out of nowhere on the injury report. Explain how that happens. In that case, is it Leavitt played through the injury, didn't tell anybody, they discovered the injury, they put him on the injury report? Is that when it's a total stand-up, no fishiness kind of coach, is that how we get to that point last night?
2: Yeah, I think coaches that err on the side of transparency when it comes to a player's availability protect both themselves and the player, and ultimately the program. I don't know that Lane Kiffin has any interest in doing any of that. So I will say this. The fact that he's on the injury report as doubtful is concerning. The fact that you're going up against one of the most high-powered offenses, led by Kawan Lacey and Trinidad Chambliss, a group that scored 41 points in both two games to start the season, and one of those against a top 25 opponent, you got a heavy lift if you're Lane Kiffin. As great as that LSU defense is, you're going to have to score some points in Oxford on Saturday night. And I just don't know how they're going to consistently do that if you've got a banged up Sam Levitt and you've got two largely inexperienced quarterbacks at this level of FBS football in Longstreet and Clark. So, yeah, Lane Kiffin is going to have to show why LSU paid him all that money if we don't get the version of Sam Levitt that was billed coming into this season.
1: Before we listen to the clip where I counted six compliments of himself, Smalls, let's pretend no one's listening or watching and no one's going to hold you accountable for anything you're about to say.
0: Great.
1: So reckless speculation, acknowledging that we hope everything is really okay with Sam Levitt. What do you think is really going on here? Just between us, just the three of us talking.
0: Well, when we get the report and then around all the reporting, there's the conversations from people in and around college football about gamesmanship. And you're like, gamesmanship? And then you think, oh, it's Lane Kiffin. Okay. You have to wonder if he's trying to outsmart somebody or be the smartest person in the room and figure, okay, how can I disrupt Ole Miss by any means necessary? And a late report or throwing them off their game when it comes to our starting quarterback could be on the table. I just would not put it past him.
2: So this is Lane Kiffin essentially flooding the zone when it comes to the storylines and points of interest and things that people are talking about going into Saturday night.
0: Disrupt them as much as they can.
1: It's on the table because of who it is. If, again, to use your coach, if it was Tony Elliott, we wouldn't think that. We would think the player is hurt and Tony Elliott is doing his job, putting it on the injury report. It's Lane Kiffin.
2: He tried to play the underdog card earlier this week, right? And talking about how good the program was.
1: Well, that's the clip
2: Heisman favorites, right. All of those things. If you want to play the clip, let's roll the clip.
1: Count the compliments of himself.
2: Because I do think it's interesting what is now happening as a result of this injury.
1: Ooh. Here's the clip we're talking about. Lane Kiffin on this game. Count, everybody out there, count how many times he compliments himself. During this clip,
3: I told the players today, man, like, you don't have anything to worry about as far as like attention on you all week and everything. There's just gonna be so much attention, hatred, everything on me. I said, you just get to go play. And I said, really, the pressure's on them. They're the team that, and we won 7 games last year. They won 13. They returned, you know, 2 Heisman candidates. How often does that ever happen in the same backfield? I mean, we had it one time with Matt Leinart and Reggie Bush, and second longest winning streak in the country. So you guys just get to go play, and the pressure's not on you.
1: Six.
2: Five. I got five.
0: I got six. Too. I got five as well.
1: That's the point, all right? It's pressure's good on me, which is I'm so big. It's they won 7 last year, meaning LSU, which is a knock. Like, hey, that's why I'm here. That's a compliment. In my mind, that's a compliment to him. 13 games last year is Ole Miss. That's him.
0: So you took LSU's record last year as a compliment to him.
1: Correct.
0: Because they brought me in to
1: correct.
0: Fix it.
1: Exactly.
0: Okay, that's where we have the mix up here.
1: The 2 Heisman candidates for Ole Miss is him. The 2 with USC, him. The winning streak, him. I got to 6 compliments. How long was that soundbite, Vegas East?
4: 3 seconds.
1: How much?
4: 33 seconds.
1: 33 seconds, 6 compliments.
2: Pretty
1: one
2: good.
1: Every 5 seconds or so. Pretty good.
0: Impressive.
2: There's nobody
0: pretty
2: better
0: good.
2: At self-aggrandizing than Lane Kiffin. I'll say this, though. Playing that underdog card earlier in the week, and now this latest news, hey, our starting quarterback is hurt. I don't know if Sam is going to be able to go. If not, we're going to have a backup. It paints the picture of the expectations for the outcome of this game needing to be on Ole Miss to win it. When you start talking about your starting quarterback being hurt, maybe having to use a backup quarterback,
1: hence why we were wondering the gamesmanship.
2: On the road, there is a framing of this.
1: He's coming our side, Smalls.
2: No, there's a framing of this that lends itself to trying to take the pressure off the guys in the LSU locker room. Hey, you guys have nothing to lose because based on all of the things working against us, you know, nobody should reasonably expect us to go in there and do what we're about to go in here and do.
1: Well, Sam Levitt, if you're not okay and you're waking up sick or not feeling well, the wellness company is where you need to go. And this time of year, with the kids back in school, surrounded by hundreds of others, yours may bring home a whole new world of viruses and bacteria to your family you may have no immunity to. 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
1: 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What What to Watch For, brought to you by Allstate. You're in good hands. What to Watch For tonight, Thursday Night Football, between the Lions and the Bills. The first game in Buffalo's brand new Highmark Stadium. These two teams, both with Super Bowl aspirations.
3: This is going to be a fun one tonight. Josh Allen, Bills quarterback, on the emotions of playing the first game in a brand new stadium.
15: Yeah, we got a job to do, and that's to try to go 1-0. We've been in there a few times now, you know, whether it was for practice or preseason games, so it's not a new environment. I understand that

0: you know, it's the first official, you know, seasonal game in there. But we're not really focused on that. We're just focused on short week, playing against a tough opponent, trying to have the best week possible of putting together a good week of preparation, a good game plan, going out there and executing on Thursday.
1: All right, right now, February 14th, 2027 in LA, Super Bowl 61, ESPN, ABC, biggest Super Bowl ever. Take your own fandom out. So no Packers, no Giants / Cowboys / Ravens, no Patriots.
2: Or Eagles.
1: You know, enough. I knew you were going to do it. Would you sign up for this right now? Would you sign up for tonight's game in the Super Bowl right now?
2: Are you kidding me? I don't know if there's two fan bases in the NFL that are more desert thirsty for a Super Bowl than the Lions and the Bills. Can you imagine the storylines going into that one? Dan Campbell, the guy who resurrected the Detroit Lions franchise. Jared Goff, the guy who did it by his side, who was cast off by the Rams.
1: In that stadium.
2: In that stadium.
1: Yeah, good one.
2: And on the other side, you have Josh Allen, the best player in the league, the guy who we've expected to walk through that door, having the opportunity to anoint himself and put himself on a different tier.
1: From California, right? If I'm not mistaken, right? From California?
2: Yeah, went to Wyoming from California. This is a team that had 91 wins over the past seven seasons. It's the most in NFL history for teams without a Super Bowl appearance during that span. He gets there, an organization that is most famous for their four chances at winning a Super Bowl and winning none of them. I don't know. I would sign up for this in a heartbeat. Very, very juicy storylines.
3: Oh, 1,000%. Yeah, I would definitely do that. You're talking about two of the most explosive offenses in the NFL. Both of them score north of 30 in week one. Both of those teams historically being able to put up a lot of points and being in the top five of scoring year over year. So I would absolutely do it. You're talking about Josh Allen, the best quarterback in the league. On the other side, you've got the Detroit Lions with Jahmyr Gibbs, the best running back in the league. You've got personality at the head coach with Dan Campbell. We'll see what we make of Joe Brady, but so far so good. Mm-hmm. I think there are storylines and there's intrigue when it comes to the people involved, but also the talent involved.
2: No doubt.
3: And then, of course, the fan bases, as you mentioned, small. So, yeah, if this ends up being a Super Bowl 61 matchup, I'll sign up for that.
2: This is one of those
3: damn good game.
2: Wouldn't it be an awesome game? But also, I think this is one of those rare Super Bowl matchups where everyone would pick the team that they want to win. But if the other side won, you'd be like, good for them. They've earned it. That fan base has earned it with their suffering, long, long suffering fan bases, which is pretty cool when you think about it.
1: The most starved fan base in the NFL for a Super Bowl is which one? Like, these two are obviously in consideration, Lions and Bills tonight. And it's weird because we look at the Lions. Like, if you're, my son is 13. He doesn't know that these two fan bases are as starved as they are. I mean, he knows maybe from knowledge, but like, his lifetime would be, these two teams have been really good now for the last few years.
2: It's not Cleveland because LeBron came back and delivered on the promise.
1: Whoa.
2: Hold on. We're talking cities. I'm just thinking fans that if you're in that city, you're likely a fan of the other sports and the other teams in your respective city.
1: Well, Detroit's out too.
2: Well, I was going to say the Jets.
1: But the Knicks
2: just won.
1: But I said Super Bowl specifically.
2: I know, but I just think of Buffalo specifically.
1: Okay.
2: And their history. And yes, they're Sabres fans too. But to think about what that city cares about the most, it's Buffalo Bills football. And their calling card is heartbreak. I don't know how you go with any other city or any other franchise, any other fan base than the Buffalo Bills.
3: Detroit hasn't won a Super Bowl. They've never been to a Super Bowl. And they've been playing football for damn near 100 years. Since 1930.
2: That's crazy.
3: Think about it. In their franchise's history, they have never had the success that they've had now under Dan Campbell. Think about it. This franchise has never had four consecutive winning seasons until Dan Campbell got there.
2: That's a lot of bad football.
3: Think about how bad that is. It's a long time. They've been playing since 1930, and you never had four straight winning seasons.
2: And they are loyal fans.
1: Nuno was their first producer in 1930.
3: I'm telling you. And tell me, when they was designing the Model T, Nuno was there. Straight up.
2: With Henry Ford?
3: No question. Yeah. But I guess my whole point is this. The Detroit Lions fans deserve a winner. And they've come a long way since when Dan Campbell took over 6 years ago. You would like to see them take that next step. And here's the other thing. You'd like to see it for Jared Goff, too, because this is somebody that went to a Super Bowl once upon a time, was the number one overall pick for a franchise, and was jettisoned to Detroit for the bigger, better deal in Matt Stafford, and then had to watch the quarterback that he was traded for win a championship with his team, and then, oh, by the way, win an MVP and put together what seems to be trending toward a Hall of Fame career. If you're Jared Goff, it would be validation and in a lot of ways vindication for how you were ousted in LA and how the entirety of the National Football League views you, the kind of quarterback that you are.
2: And think about this. You went to a Super Bowl with them. They cast you aside. You take the Detroit Lions of all teams to the Super Bowl in their building in a year where they were favored to win every game and favored to win the Super Bowl. And you do it in their house.
1: Whose house? ESPN.
3: Goff's house.
2: Goff's house.
1: 888-729-3776. Which NFL fan base is the most starred?
2: Tonight we got Lions and Bills.
1: Is this the matchup of the most starred fan bases? Are Browns fans going to show up on the phone lines at 888-SAY-ESPN? Jets fans are out there. How about the Vikings?
2: Yeah, Vikings.
1: There's other fan bases. The NFL fan base most starved for a title is which one? 888-SAY-ESPN is your telephone number to join the show. It just makes tonight between the Lions and Bills even that much more exciting because of the fact that they could meet there this year and they're both starved for a Super Bowl. We're on Sportsmanlike, presented by Progressive Insurance.
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16: 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I know people going to Buffalo tonight for the first game in Buffalo, staying in a Marriott hotel.
4: Let's go.
16: Check in for game day with Marriott Bonvoy, the official hotel of the NFL. All right, massive game tonight. I know it's week two, but it feels like a massive game between the Lions and the Bills. It feels like the kind of game that maybe, possibly, you could see in the Super Bowl on ABC and ESPN February 14th, 2027, and we've asked the question of the most starved fan base in the NFL for a Super Bowl. And we're going to get to your calls in a second at 888-SAY-ESPN. CeCe, give me one line on each team as to the one way they get to the Super Bowl.
4: Well, for the Detroit Lions, it's through their running game. Now, the big question is, will Jahmyr Gibbs be able to have the level of productivity that his talent and pay scale would suggest if that offensive line is going to continue to be in shambles, right? You're already down your starting center in Cade May, who you brought over in free agency. Now you're down your left guard and your right tackle going into this game tonight. What ends up happening with that group? Now, usually offensive lines that are makeshift feel better about running the football than in being in straight drop back pass protection. But if that offensive line can't create push at the point of attack against that Bills defensive front, then I just don't know how the Detroit Lions offense continues to go. Like, I know they had a huge scoring output against the New Orleans Saints, but 8 of their 13 drives in that game were less than 20 yards. So it's still very much so a work in progress, and I think the reason is that offensive line, which is foundational to any offense, being able to score points and be explosive. So that's the one thing that I want to see, how that Detroit Lions offensive line comes along as the season progresses.
16: And give me a quick one on the Bills. How do they get there?
4: The Bills get there through their defense.
16: Defense. So not Josh. Defense. Josh Allen is the complimentary.
4: I'm not worried about Josh Allen. I'm not worried about the offense. They can run the ball. They've got a solid veteran group up front. They've got guys in DJ Moore and Dalton Kincaid that complement each other, that can beat man coverage consistently, as we saw against the Houston Texans. My big concern is what happens with that defense, and can they generate the kind of pressure in the fourth quarter like we saw against the Texans in week one, right? You saw Deion Walker, the rookie, play

0: on C.J. Stroud late, and then they followed up with another sack, forced fumble, ends up getting him off the field. Can that defense and all of those guys that they've invested draft picks in the last two or three years, can that unit take a step forward? If they do, then all of a sudden now we're talking about a little less of a lift for Josh Allen in that offense and more pathways to being able to win week to week.
1: All right, let's hear from you guys at 888-SAY-ESPN. The most starved fan base for a Super Bowl, Lions at Bills tonight. Is it one of them? Is it someone else? Kelly in Illinois watching on ESPNU. The most starved fan base for a Super Bowl, Kelly.
2: Well, good morning, guys. Love you. I'm a Packer fan. Go Pack, go. But I will tell you, oh, my God, Michelle, you're spot on. I feel so bad for the Detroit fans. They are starving like you don't believe. And if anybody is going to go, if my Packers can't go, okay, then I would like Detroit to go.
3: Thank you for the call, Kelly. Go Pack, go indeed. You guys had a big time problem with me as a Packer fan saying this a couple seasons ago when I said the exact same thing that Kelly just outlined, that the Detroit Lions fans have been through it and that if they were to get there and win, you have to feel a little happy for them because they have earned this championship. They would have earned that celebration and that victory.
1: Wendy's questioning you?
3: Well, that I don't like.
1: What are we doing here? What are we doing?
3: So are you going to keep that same energy with Kelly that you did with me?
1: Well, you hung up on her, so I can't. So I don't understand the concept of, as you know, we've been talking about with the Pete Alonso situation. Like, I'm not going to root for the other team. You're a Packers fan. You're talking about the Lions. Now, you could simultaneously say they're the most starved fan base, but also not root for them to make it happen.
0: Yep.
1: You come off like you're rooting for them to make it happen as a Packers fan. See, I'm a Patriots fan. Question me all you want. I think the most starved fan base, and I will continue to say, is the Cleveland Browns. That's just me, because I don't think... Well, the Cavs, you brought up the Cavs championship and LeBron. That obviously means a ton to them. It's not even close to what a championship would be for the Browns. Now,
0: yeah.
1: It's hard to envision that happening at this point. Trey in Florida, listening on Sirius XM 80. Morning, Trey.
4: Hey, good morning. You're definitely right. Cleveland Browns. My next-door neighbor moved down in 2015 from Cleveland. Didn't know him when he moved next to me. We became really, really good friends. Both love sports. Well, he's convinced me to cheer for the Browns. So I've always been a Bears fan. Well, I'm still a Bears fan. But the first 3 years he's here, and I'm cheering for his Cleveland Browns, they had 3 wins, 1 win, 0 wins. Sunday, we go to the Jags game. I take him to the Jags game. Pre-game, Browns fans have brown bags over their heads yelling, "We always have next year." It is so sad. My heart breaks for him. He told me 2 nights ago watching the Cleveland Guardian game that back years ago in April, when LeBron was leading the team to the title, he said, and the baseball team was good, all the fans cared about is who we're going to draft in the NFL draft. That's what really matters to them, and it's really, really sad.
3: Trey, quick question for you, if you don't mind. It's been hard most of your life being a Bears fan, I'm assuming, and then you jump on the Browns bandwagon as well. Why would you want to cheer for the Browns when you already have so much football misery, not now currently with Caleb Williams and Ben Johnson, but throughout your lifespan as a football fan, you've had a lot of football misery. So why add the Browns to the mix?
4: Well, I thought I would be good for him. I remember the Super Bowl shuffle. I remember the good times. So I still have that. I was a Bulls fan as well, so I was a huge Michael Jordan guy before they got good.
1: And you chose the Browns?
4: Maybe I felt like I could relate to him.
1: I love my neighbors, too, but not that much.
0: Trey, I just want to know if your neighbor has a resume. Because, listen, we can find something for him to do. He seems like a hell of a salesman. We got to get ZipRecruiter on the case. We got to figure it out. Because I don't know how the hell he convinced you to become a Cleveland Browns fan. You got eyes, you got ears. What are you thinking about, Trey? I mean, this guy must have to...
4: You can ask Mia O'Brien. She knows me. She's met him.
1: You're blaming Mia? That's not fair to her.
0: I mean, the guy's a hell of a salesman. The neighbor's a hell of a salesman.
1: Yeah, have the neighbor.
0: He's got the gift of gab.
3: No. He did the impossible, which is sell a football fan, and especially one who's been through a lot of football heartache, to cheer for another franchise that's undoubtedly going to make him miserable.
5: Is Trey's friend a bad friend?
3: That's a good question.
1: That's interesting.
0: He wanted somebody to share in his misery, so he convinced his neighbor to be a Browns fan.
5: He's bringing someone else down into his, his fandom that's ruined his sports life.
3: Do you remember when I was going through the NFL Bachelorette and my top three picks, the three final roses, were the Green Bay Packers, the Chicago Bears, and the New York Jets. Mm-hmm. The Jets, because I live in New York City. CC, you obviously won a championship with the Giants. Nuno, also a Giants fan, so they're covered on our show.
0: Yeah.
3: So I thought, maybe I'll cheer for a New York City team, and no one could ever accuse me of jumping on a bandwagon if I cheer for the Jets. When I tell you, when I gave one of the final roses to the Jets, Jet fans from coast to coast reached out to me, and they were like, listen up, babe. We were born into this life. Do not choose it. It is miserable. We like you. We do not want you to go down this path. So the fact that Trey's neighbor is somehow swindled him into cheering for the Browns. He's a bad friend, or to your point, CC, we got to hire him to sell something.
0: We can find something for him to do.
3: He's got some talent.
0: Yeah, 1,000%.
1: Steve. Sam, everybody, you guys are out. This neighbor is in. Neighbor is in. That's an interesting, is it a bad, great salesperson? CeCe's right. Bad friend. Which one's the bad friend? I have a friend in my town that's a huge Cleveland Browns fan. He wouldn't even think to try to, even me as a front runner.
3: They would do what Jets fans did to me and say, don't even think about it.
1: Yeah, I've had conversations with him about his kids being Cleveland fans. It's like, that even is horrible. That's horrible to even do. I don't believe in people calling themselves good parents, but I think this guy's a good parent. But do you question a parent making the kid a Cleveland Browns fan?
0: If you choose to be a Cleveland Browns fan, I think it's fair to question everything about your life.
1: If you're born into it, fine.
0: If you're born into it, your family's from Cleveland, grew up in Cleveland, that's different.
1: Different.
0: But if you have no attachment, if you can't point to the 6 degrees of separation that made you a Cleveland Browns fan, if you looked at all 32 teams, all your options on the board, and said, you know what? I'm going with those guys with the orange helmets.
3: That's like going to buy a car and being like, oh, that one doesn't have an engine? Cool, I'll take it. Oh, wait, they don't have a quarterback and have it for decades? That's my team.
1: Your whole thing with the Jets is also reasonable. But here's why your Jets thing is actually more reasonable if you became a Jets fan.
3: Because I live here now?
1: Because you live here. Because you can get, what's the underground thing that's amazing? The food is amazing at the MetLife. You know when you go under is it the Coach's Club or something like that?
0: Coach's Club. You said underground. It's not underground, sir.
1: Oh, whatever.
3: Also, you think that I would be a Jets fan so I could go to some exclusive suite?
1: That food was so good that
3: I
1: would
3: have
0: the Coach's Club.
3: That was so Lane
0: Coach's
3: Kiffin
0: Club,
3: of him.
0: Now, if you ain't up been in the Coach's Club.
1: Oh,
0: now.
1: My God.
3: No, that
1: I went
3: was
1: there.
3: Lane Kiffin of him so that he could just, he brought up me being a Jets fan hypothetically just so he could be like, well, I went to the very exclusive
1: Pre-season.
3: Suite situation.
1: But my point is, at least you in that hypothetical could go to the Jets games. You'd get VIP service because it's like, oh my God, Michelle Smallman chose us. It's really cool. That's a guy who lives in Florida, is from Chicago, is a Bears fan. I'm going to guess he's in Jacksonville because he mentioned Mia O'Brien, who's in Jacksonville. So I would assume that he could, if he wants to join another team, the Jaguars are really good.
3: Why doesn't he just throw the Dolphins on
0: there?
3: I'm
0: fascinated by a neighbor. I got to talk to this guy. I don't know if we have the number of the caller.
1: Did you
0: for
1: get
0: Trey.
1: That
0: I got,
1: guy's information?
0: I got to talk to the neighbor now.
1: Our head of sales for ESPN Radio just sent me all contact information for the neighbor to call.
0: Yes, I got to have
1: wants
0: call.
1: The neighbor.
0: I got to talk to the neighbor. I have to.
1: Nuno, book the neighbor.
0: I have to.
1: We need the neighbor.
3: I don't even know the neighbor's name.
0: I
3: want
0: to know what was said in the conversation that convinced Trey to say, you know what? The Browns is the way to go for me.
3: And you know what? He didn't even say, he offered me money or, he did a big favor for me, so I'm supporting him. It was just the gift of gab.
0: Right? Right?
3: We need this guy on the show.
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0: What do you expect from the Cleveland Browns quarterback position? I mean, that bar is damn near in hell. I would love to see Shedeur Sanders or Taylor Green get a shake and have an extended runway, but let's not play ourselves. This is about the Cleveland Browns positioning for the 2027 draft in order to take a guy that they believe could be their future at that position.
1: Oh, boy. We are on Unsportsmanlike here on ESPN Radio, ESPN 2. We are presented by Progressive Insurance. Finally got a rap lyric where you were like, oh, you know what? That's actually not bad.
3: It was your delivery. Very funny.
1: Well done. We just had a caller who said his neighbor convinced him to be a Cleveland Browns fan. How did we get to that point? We're talking about the most starved fan bases for his Super Bowl off of the game tonight between the Lions and the Bills, as both fan bases are starved for the Super Bowl and both have a path to potentially get there. I think we'd all say Buffalo more so than Detroit, but both have a path. So the guy says, no, the most starved fan base is the Browns because I became a Browns fan late in life because I like my neighbor. And my neighbor convinced me, to which CC is trying to get the neighbor hired as one of our salespeople here on Unsportsmanlike and on ESPN Radio.
3: Because I doubt the neighbor said, here's a quarterback that you can cheer for and that you're going to love. Like, if you're trying to convince someone to be a Bills fan, Josh Allen is the number one selling point. I am very curious what the neighbor said to him. What is the selling point? Because it certainly was not a quarterback.
0: But not only do you have a quarterback that's bad, from a character standpoint, it ain't great either.
3: And he doesn't like the fans.
0: It's like he's not a great quarterback. but he's done things that show he's not really a good person either.
3: Correct.
1: In our world of sports media, sports conversation, the number one Browns fan for life that we talk to regularly is Tony Rizzo, ESPN Cleveland.
3: Yes.
1: Riz is as passionate as could be. Do you think Riz would try to convince the guy to be a Browns fan?
3: If he didn't like his neighbor.
1: Yeah.

0: Maybe if the neighbor's lawn was always overgrown, or he doesn't take the trash in, or throws parties, he's like, you know what? I got something for you.
1: Browns fan.
0: Browns fan.
1: Browns fan. So let's give the neighbor more credit by playing sound of the current Browns quarterback who has no self-awareness whatsoever. Oh, here is Deshaun Watson after a terrible performance for the Browns against the Jaguars this past week, meeting with the media and telling us as media and fans that we have unfair expectations of him.
2: I mean, I think the media has this expectation that I'm supposed to throw 400 yards and 5 touchdowns every week. So until that happens, I guess it's going to be the same situation. So, again, my job is to make sure I'm operating well so we can try to get a win and keep moving forward from there.
3: Sir, I don't know if you remember this, but the fans cheered when you got hurt.
1: Which wasn't right also. But
3: it may not have been right. But it's not just the media that has an expectation of you to play better. It's your own fans. Everybody wants you to play better. You've been absolutely awful the last half decade. The last time you were actually good on a football field was 2020. That was 7 seasons ago. So, yeah, this is not an invention of the media. You've been bad at football. It's been over an extended period of time. And everybody is skeptical that you're ever going to be able to recapture your Pro Bowl form. So this is not a media invention. This is not fake news. This is the reality of what you've been putting on tape. And it's certainly not good enough for a starting caliber quarterback. And damn sure not good enough for a guy that's making $46 million a year.
0: Yeah. I don't know if there's anyone in sports that lacks self-awareness and accountability to the level of Deshaun Watson. Time and time again, he goes up to that podium and points the finger at someone else. It's the fans' fault. It's the media's fault. Take some accountability for yourself. You're talking about expectations that the media put on you. When the Cleveland Browns alter the course of their franchise to acquire you, and they give up 3 first-round picks, amongst other picks, and they give you $230 million guaranteed, yeah, there's expectations for you to be good at your job, which you have not been, as CeCe said, in over half a decade. I don't know who Deshaun Watson is talking to on a regular basis that is breathing into him that this is not his fault. He constantly acts like a victim. And newsflash, Deshaun, the people you're speaking to and speaking about view you as the villain. You are not a victim to them. You are the villain. They are not good at football because they have not gotten good quarterback play. And that is squarely your fault because you're not good at your craft. And honestly, I don't even blame him anymore. If you're out at a restaurant and you see a kid throwing a tantrum and being disruptive and the parents are sitting there on their phones not doing anything, that's the parents' problem.
1: That's hard, but yeah.
0: The fact that the Cleveland Browns continue to put him out on the football field when there's no results and continue to trot him out there to speak in this manner when he's constantly absolving himself of any blame, I blame them. I blame Todd Monken, I blame Andrew Berry, and I certainly blame Jimmy Haslam. This is their fault. They keep allowing him to do this and embarrass them and disrespect their fans.
1: I think that perfectly said. I think that if I were to advise Deshaun Watson, which I wouldn't take that job, nor would be offered that job, but how about this? Can I pretend to be a Deshaun Watson press conference right now for everybody? How about something like this? How about him getting up there for once ever and saying, listen, I'm just going to be honest with everybody. We're going to have a disagreement about what you think happened and what I know happened. But that's for me, not for you. I'm in a tough time in my life. For the first 20-some-odd years of my life, I was a hero, not a villain. I'm looked at as a villain. I don't know how to experience that. And this is something that you guys believe I created. I don't believe I created. We're never going to agree on that part of it. Okay? What has happened factually is I have not been good at football. I set a standard in Houston of being good at football that I have not lived up to in Cleveland. I need to get better, or I'm not going to be here and I'm not going to be anywhere. And I understand that. I am accountable for my football actions. What I have done on the field has been horrific. I have led this team to absolutely nothing. You have every right to question me, and I'm uncomfortable being the villain, and I'm now the villain. I need to learn how to deal with it.
4: And then we all wake up from our collective dream.
1: I'm just saying, right? Nothing like that has ever happened. And I'm not dismissing.
4: Never going to.
1: I know. What I'm saying is Michelle is right

0: Because he hasn't done that.
1: But if he can't be accountable for the things that have happened off the field that have led to the change in the public perception of him, if he can't be accountable for his productivity or lack thereof on the field, if he hasn't done those things in the past, why would you think he's going to be any better in the future?
2: Which is why I blame the people around him enabling him and continually putting him in this position.
0: I think he plays his last game in the NFL this week.
1: Oh, 1,000%.
0: I think this is it. He's done after this week.
1: It's over.
0: That would be my guess. We're on Sportsmanlike, presented by Progressive Insurance.
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13: The rankings are in from the Smallman Selection Committee.
14: That. Okay. That.
13: It's time for...
2: Hold on. Wait for it.
13: Michelle Madness.
15: Madness! All is madness!

0: injury designation yet. We don't know all the storylines in terms of what is true, what is rumored, etc. We will keep you updated. Paul Feinbaum is going to join us in about an hour or so to discuss this more. Sam Leavitt, LSU quarterback, doubtful for the huge game, 7:30 p.m. Eastern, ABC, against Ole Miss. Lane Kiffin's return to Ole Miss, maybe without his starting quarterback. What's the matter?
1: My pen got caught in my hair.
0: Oh, that happens to us all the time. All right, it is time for a round of Michelle's Madness. Smallsy, we do things. We put topics together, bracket style. What do you have for us today?
1: Today, gentlemen, for Michelle's Madness, we are going to crown a champion. And our subject matter today is teams who should panic with a week two loss. Teams in the NFL who should panic if they lose week two. Let's kick things off. Unfortunately for me, our number one overall seed, the Green Bay Packers.
0: Yeah. You're wearing the Lil Wayne shirt today.
1: I know.
0: Shout out to Wayne. Packers fan, and you're going to put them number one in the panic?
2: Yeah.
1: Here's why. Let me explain. They are riding a six-game losing streak going back to last season. Getting ahead in a game by double digits and then letting it all fall apart has become common practice for the Green Bay Packers. You lose week one in that fashion to the Minnesota Vikings. If you go on the road in week two and lose to the New York Jets and you extend the losing streak to seven, and then coming up after that, you have the Falcons, the Bucks, the Bears, the Cowboys, the Lions, the Panthers, the Patriots, the Vikings, the Rams, the Saints, and the Bills, you're in a bad spot. So the Green Bay Packers, number one on my list of teams who should panic if they lose week two, the number one seed. They go up against the eight seed, the Houston Texans, who lose a tough game to the Buffalo Bills week one. I have them as the eight seed here because of the division that they're in. I think when you look at the Texans, you think that they're built to make a run. You worry about CJ Stroud, and that certainly showed itself in that week one loss to Buffalo. But you got to turn the page. But I wouldn't panic as much if I'm them, but some may disagree. CeCe, where are you going?
2: The Packers or the Texans? You have to panic if you're the Packers after a week two loss, because if the Houston Texans lose the first two games to Josh Allen and Joe Burrow, I have no issue with that. Those are two of the best quarterbacks in the NFL. If you're the Green Bay Packers and you lose to backup quarterback Carson Wentz and you lose to retread quarterback Geno Smith, yeah, that's a problem. So I'm going with the Pack.
3: I don't even think this is debatable. I think it's the Green Bay Packers.
1: Yeah.
3: I think it's that bad. I really think it's that bad. Now, I don't know what happens. I'm not ready to go there. Like, they're not going to fire LaFleur or bench Jordan Love. But that is horrific. So I go Packers.
1: Let's go to our next matchup on that side of the bracket. Our number four seed, the 0-1 Denver Broncos. They have Jacksonville, who won their week one game this week, versus our number five seed, also 0-1, the Tampa Bay Buccaneers. Now they face the Browns. Evan, where are you going? The Bucs or the Broncos?
3: Broncos, because I think the division is harder. I think and there's good vibes with the Bucs right now, oddly enough. Even though they lost, the whole bet between Todd Bowles and Baker Mayfield about the Michigan-Oklahoma game, because Todd Bowles' son is on Michigan, they were doing that bit. Yeah, it seems to be good vibes there. I could also see action if the Broncos lose, because Davis Webb is the play caller. Maybe they go to Sean Payton in that division. I'll go Broncos, more panic.
1: But with the Bucs, you would lose week two to the Browns, who are a hot mess. And then you have the Vikings, the Packers, the Cowboys, the Steelers, and the Panthers.
3: You're trying to lead the witness here?
1: I'm just giving it to CeCe, the information here, and you just paid your quarterback. So where are you going, CeCe, Broncos or Bucks?
2: Yeah, I'm going with the Broncos in this one, and they better be careful with the small market Jacksonville Jaguars. Remember that from Sean Payton?
1: Yep.
2: Trevor Lawrence scored four total touchdowns when they beat Denver in Denver last year. Trevor Lawrence threw for four touchdowns this past week. I'm just going to say this, like, the Denver Broncos better be careful.
1: Broncos advancing. Let's go to the other side of the bracket. Our two seed, the 0-1 LA Rams, a team that CeCe said wouldn't make the playoffs. They have the Giants, who certainly look spry this week, versus Evan's secondary team, the number seven team, the 0-1 New England Patriots.
3: Oh my God, stop it.
1: AJ Brown out. They have the Steelers this week, who won their week one matchup. CeCe, where are you going, the Rams or the Patriots?
2: Oddly enough, I'm going with the Patriots on this one. If they lose to the Steelers, the Steelers look god-awful. They needed a pick six from T.J. Watt in the fourth quarter to seal the win against the Atlanta Falcons, who were on quarterback number three. The guy in Cooper Rush, who realized he was going to be the starter in a Thursday practice last week. Yeah, if the Pats lose to them people...

0: an embarrassment.
1: And you have Jacksonville and Buffalo on the road back-to-back weeks Patriots. After that.
2: Definitely Patriots.
1: Okay.
2: Because I think the Rams can still look at it as Miles out, Aaron Donald's coming back, veteran team. They'll navigate their way through this. And the Giants are good. One game sample size, but the Giants are good. A good team through one game. So I definitely agree with CeCe. I think the Pats panic more if they go 0-2.
0: What?
1: Oh, Vegas East disagreeing with you.
0: Well, both of them should panic, but I'm just saying the Pats panic more.
1: More. Even though the Rams have all the expectations.
0: The Rams should panic.
1: Myles Garrett being out. The division that they're in, 49ers look really strong. The Rams they just beat panic. You, Seattle.
0: The 49ers turning into the 48ers, though. Everybody getting hurt again.
1: Again?
0: Yeah. Tonja's hurt, Scribbling hurt, like everybody getting hurt again.
1: Another.
3: And they're going to go 12-5.
0: Probably.
1: They'll find a way, Cam. Okay, our final first-round matchup for Michelle's Madness, teams who should panic with a Week 2 loss. The number 3 seed, the 0-1 LA Chargers, who have the Raiders this week, versus our 6th seed, the 0-1 Dallas Cowboys, who have the Commanders on deck. Gotti, greatest offense there is. Evan, where are you going, the Chargers or the Cowboys?
2: Cowboys, just because it's the Cowboys, right? If they go 0-2 with all of the player conversation this offseason, you mentioned Gotti, define it, please.
1: The greatest offense there is.
2: A term made up by Dak Prescott, who is great at his job, but that is a weird one. All the conversation Brian Schottenheimer talking about, February 14, 2027, we know the date of the Super Bowl, we plan on being there. Cool. Let me know how much tickets cost. The reality is they've talked a lot. I think that Harbaugh's talked a lot about how great Herbert is. We've talked more about them. I think more panic in Dallas because it's Dallas.
0: Yeah, I'm going to agree with Dallas. And can I ask you this question, Ev?
2: Yeah.
0: Do the players and the coaches on the Cowboys feel like they have to pick up the marketing slack because Jerry Jones hadn't been talking this offseason?
2: Yes. Yes, exactly right.
0: We're coming up with acronyms for how good our offense is going to be. We're talking about sizing up Super Bowl rings.
1: Print the shirts, Gotti.
2: 100%.
1: May I play devil's advocate for just one second, if I could say that. The Chargers, if they lose versus the Raiders, would have opened the season losing to the Arizona Cardinals at home and the Las Vegas Raiders at home.
0: That's bad.
2: May I play devil's advocate to the devil's advocate, quoting the one who said devil's advocate?
1: Yes.
2: Which is you.
1: That's
2: There's
1: me.
2: No bigger franchise in sports that's more blah that people don't care about than the Chargers.
1: Not anymore.
2: Oh, you can't change that.
1: I changed it when Harbaugh went there.
2: Okay.
1: But you're sitting there saying Justin Herbert.
2: Everyone cares about every team in the NFL, but amongst NFL teams that everyone cares about, they're on the lower end of passion both ways on that.
1: Because they don't have a robust fan base.
0: What we're saying, should the team panic?
1: And should the team panic?
0: You should absolutely panic when you lose to the Cardinals and the Raiders.
1: At home.
2: Totally agree. Yeah. I'm still going with the Cowboys.
1: And you have no data points to say that you'll turn it around.
0: Yeah. Why are you yelling? I'm with you, sir.
2: I don't even know that I am yelling.
0: You are yelling. You are so tone deaf.
1: Yeah.
0: So loud.
2: Jeez.
1: Let's go to our second round. Michelle's Madness. Teams who should panic with a Week 2 loss. Is it the number 1 seed, the Green Bay Packers, who have the Jets this week, blew yet another double-digit lead to the Minnesota Vikings to extend their losing streak to 6, versus the 0-1 Denver Broncos, who have the Jaguars this week?
2: Hey, Lil Ma, let me whisper in your ear, because I don't want to yell. Packers, not even close. Not even close. The Green Bay Packers, if they, the 22-10, blow the lead. Carson Wentz, as we've said all week, Smalls, the intended third stringer. They blow the lead to him. They blame the refs. Tausch is out there. Weren't Tausch ESPN Wisconsin. Blaming refs. Never does. They're going to places they never go. What is happening to them? And then they lose to the Jets, who are much better than people think. Not great, but much better than people think. Green Bay Packers.
0: Yeah, it's the Packers. It's not close. If you're the Denver Broncos losing to a healthy Patrick Mahomes in Arrowhead and then in Week 2 losing to a division winner and a team that won a dozen games last year in Jacksonville, there's no shame in that. If you're the Packers and you lose to Carson Wentz in Week 1.
2: And
0: the New York Jets in Week 2.
2: Geno.
1: Meanwhile, Week 1, every other team in the NFC North won. What if that happens again? I think the Bears and the Vikings play one another, so that couldn't happen. But still, you have two other teams who are gaining major ground on you. Okay, so the Packers advance, our number 1 overall seed. Let's go find out who's going to challenge them for the crown. Is it the number 7 seed, the New England Patriots, who of course lost to the Seahawks in their opener, have the Steelers this week? Or is it the Dallas Cowboys, who have the Commanders on deck after losing to the New York Football Giants on Sunday Night Football? CeCe.
0: I'm going to go with the Patriots on this one. I I think if you lose to the Pittsburgh Steelers, it's because Drake May is turning the football over again. And that becomes an uncomfortable trend, an uncomfortable fact pattern coming off of last postseason where he didn't cover himself in glory. So, yeah, I think if you lose to Pittsburgh, then that signals that you got a Drake May problem, and that's not where you want to live with the quarterback in year three.
3: I'm going to go with the Cowboys for this reason. Let's play out an exercise. They go to 0-2. You tell me what you think their record is going to be for the season if they start 0-2. Just rough guesstimate.
0: They start off 0-2. I'm going to say they probably end up 9-8, 8-9.
3: Pick one.
0: Let's say 9.
3: Okay. 15 wins over 2 years for Brian Schottenheimer with Mike Tomlin on TV every Sunday night. You don't think Jerry Jones is going to start talking again?
0: Jerry Jones is not going to hire Mike Tomlin.
4: Sounds like 0-2 is a reason to get excited if you're going to get Mike Tomlin out of it.
1: Yeah, there you go.
3: Oh, that's true, too.
0: Jerry Jones ain't going to hire Mike Tomlin because Mike Tomlin would be the star. Jerry Jones ain't going back to the days when Bill Parcells was the head coach and he becomes a footnote when it comes to conversations with the media.
3: That's an interesting angle.
0: He's not going to hire.
3: Interesting angle. You may be right. I'm just telling you, I would say Cowboys because I think the Brian Schottenheimer era is then put into a different perspective.
1: Vegas East tiebreaker.
4: Two division games right away loss for the Cowboys. It's the Cowboys. And then they have Ravens, Texans, Bucks, Packers, Eagles after that. They have to win this game.
1: Okay, Dallas, we go to the ship. The team who should panic the most with a week two loss. Is it the number one seed, the Green Bay Packers, or our sixth seed, the Dallas Cowboys? Evan, your answer.
3: Michelle Smallman, a.k.a. seeding committee, you seeded it correctly. Number one for a reason. The Green Bay Packers somehow in week two, I believe, have a must-win football game. Green Bay Packers.
1: CC.
0: Agreed.
3: Your team has put themselves in a really poor position that they can easily work out of. Let's not get it twisted. But the fact that we have to have this conversation about them in week two is bad.
1: But hold on, time out.
0: Yeah. How do you feel like they can easily work out
1: of this? That's right. Why would you think
0: I
1: that?
0: I don't think they can easily work out of this.
3: Sounds like we got to discuss this coming up.
0: Wait a minute.
3: We have to check. What's the current over-under DraftKings of the Packers? Because you got to bet under right now. I know you would have done it before the season, but I think you would.
0: I picked the Packers to finish last in the NFC North.
3: I know, but now with the DraftKings over-under, let's see what it's changed to.
1: Dang, man.
3: And she's got the Willow Wayne shirt on. And it's like we're ragging on the Packers. Sorry, Wayne, but, I mean, kind of brought it upon themselves, did they not?
1: It's hard to defend them right now.
3: We will answer that question as to why the Packers can maybe, or how the Packers can bounce back after CeCe has this from the aforementioned DraftKings.
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6: 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Still waiting on more news here around the LSU Ole Miss quarterback situation. We've discussed it. We will continue to discuss it if you're just tuning in. Yeah, unexpectedly, out of nowhere, LSU's starting quarterback, Sam Leavitt, is a surprise doubtful ahead of the Ole Miss game. Now, just for definition purposes, doubtful actually has a definition, which I didn't realize. It's a player having a 25% chance to play. Now, gamesmanship, as it was discussed in the article on ESPN.com, because people are speculating why, not because of Leavitt, but because of his head coach, Lane Kiffin, and what is he doing as a gamesmanship? He's listing him there to try to screw with Ole Miss a little bit. Penalties could be for $25,000 to $100,000 if they prove it's gamesmanship. We're not saying it is.
7: But how can you prove that it's gamesmanship, though? Like, because if a player says that he's hurt, you have to tell the player that he's not hurt. How do you prove that?
6: That's a very hard thing to do, obviously.
7: Yeah, you can't do that.
6: So we will keep you updated on that. We're trying to find out more information. Paul Feinbaum is going to join us in about an hour or so, and he will, of course, have the latest on that, because this is a huge developing story as to whether or not the starting quarterback for LSU will play against Ole Miss in the Lane Kiffin Bowl on Saturday night, 7:30 p.m. Eastern on ABC. Now, and Pete Thamel was showing that on television, the report last night, a shocker on the SEC injury report with LSU starting quarterback Sam Leavitt listed as doubtful. Smalls and I have gone to the place of, it's Lane Kiffin. We can expect anything. We have every right to doubt everything. Yes. We are not going to do that to Sam Leavitt. So obviously we hope everything is okay with him. And if it is, God forbid, a real life thing, obviously our thoughts are with him. We're not talking about Leavitt as much as we're talking about his head coach and the ability to just do stuff that we don't see others doing.
3: Especially ahead of a matchup like this one.
6: With his old school that he left the way in which he left him. Now, we just had Michelle's Madness in terms of the panic rankings. God forbid for these teams, they go to 0-2 this weekend. Oh my God, what could happen? Green Bay Packers. I said, all right, well, they can figure out a way to bounce back from this if they go 0-2. You guys said, how is that exactly? A dumb response, Micah? Isn't that the reason that they would bounce back? Now, it's a while from now.
3: He might come back week 6. What sort of a hole will they find themselves in by the time he comes back? And you just assume that he's going to be 100% Micah, ready to go. The closer is out there. It may take a little bit for him and that defense to become whole.
7: Can Micah Parsons play offensive line?
3: Great question.
6: Like they probably won't play him there, but he probably could. We talked about him playing tight end a couple years ago. Remember
3: that? Yeah, we did. That's right.
7: Yeah, tight end. Okay. Offensive line?
6: Okay, so I guess he can't.
3: The protection's a problem.
7: No, he can't play offensive line. The protection is a problem. I mean, in the fourth quarter, Brian Flores' defense, the Minnesota Vikings, they had 5 quarterback pressures, 2 sacks, 2 turnovers, and 6 negative plays on 11 five-man pressures. So there are 2 things that are that are concerning within those statistics. Number one, that Brian Flores was comfortable enough with leaving his defensive backs on an island, sending five or more rushers that amount of times. 11 times you blitz in the 11 times? That is the defensive coordinator being comfortable and confident that the opposing team's quarterback can't beat the blitz with his arm and with his pre-snap reads.
6: Question.
7: Go ahead.
6: If this is going to come off as a shot at Jordan Love, whatever. If Allen, Mahomes, Lamar, Burrow, any of those guys, the big ones, were back there, would Flores have done it that way?
7: No. Listen, they came out
6: with the same offensive line.
7: I'm going to tell you this, and I just looking at the tape, the Minnesota Vikings came out and didn't even disguise the fact that they were bringing pressure.
6: They didn't think George
7: Hill
6: could figure it out.
7: You saw it. When you look at a defense and all the defensive backs are on the same level, mm-hmm. when they're all on the same yard line across the field, you know they bring in pressure. They ain't even try to hide it. We blitzing, bro. Dare you to beat us, and you couldn't. So there's number one.
6: Mm-hmm.
7: Number two, the offensive line for the Green Bay Packers. Absolutely porous. Six negative plays, five quarterback pressures. You have no offense if the opposing defense is having that much success and is that comfortable bringing pressure at that rate.
6: Which I assume then Aaron Glenn's going to do the same thing this weekend.
7: Of course he is.
6: The DraftKings over-under is 9.5 now.
7: They're gonna do it until the Green Bay Packers prove that it's fixed.
6: So you
7: that's the NFL. If a team has success with it the week before, you're going to see the same pressures. You're going to see the same blitzes the following week until you prove that you got it fixed.
3: Or Jordan Love.
7: And I just don't know how the Packers fix it because it feels like at the crux of it, it's a personnel issue up front.
6: Yeah. So then when you've been hot on two teams with, like, I don't want to say I told you so moments, but kind of, with the Packers and the Rams, right? The Rams, you said, are going to miss the playoffs. We all thought you're nuts on that. You look good after week one. The Packers, you thought were going to be a last-place team. Now, you didn't say – last-place team, remember, last year in the NFC North was 9-8, so it's not like it's an embarrassment.
7: Yeah.
6: So how big is this week for those two franchises?
7: It's huge, man, because, listen, the Green Bay Packers have lost six straight games, and in four of those games, they've had double-digit leads.
3: Yes.
7: A big part of why they've blown those games is because they can't consistently run the football. You know how you talk a defensive coordinator out of blitzing you so much? You beat the blitz with the hot reads, and you run the football. Mm. Because guess what? Guys are out of their gaps. They don't have gap integrity against the run game when they're bringing blitzes designed to rush the passer. So those are two ways that you convince defenses not to blitz. Go back to the Chicago Bears loss in the playoffs. They're up 21-3 in the beginning of the second half of that game, and they lost that game. Do you know why they really lost the game? It's because they couldn't run the ball and own time of possession and run out the clock. That's why they lost that game. And guess what? You can't run the ball this year.
3: No.
7: So these are foundational problems, and I don't know that Matt LaFleur has a lot of good answers.
3: Great.
6: Oh, my God.
3: Great.
6: Nothing?
3: Here's the thing. I said week one was a must win, and you guys looked at me sideways.
6: That was crazy. It looks good now.
3: Look at where we're at right now.
6: Right.
3: Look at everything that CeCe just outlined. Now you understand why I had that sense of urgency about that game versus the Vikings. You had to turn the page from the horrific ending to last season. You had to get the taste out of your mouth that the last time you were on a football field, your most hated rival, who's been your little brother essentially for the entirety of the existence of your franchise, dunked on you at home and beat you in the playoffs after they won the division when they told you that they were going to beat you twice, and they did it. You needed to set the tone not only for yourselves but in that division, and it was more of the same. Now we're sitting here week two saying they could lose to the Jets. Think about that for a second. If for some reason that happens, when you have a 63% chance to win that game versus the New York Jets, I can't defend Matt LaFleur. I can't defend Jordan Love. I can't defend this organization.

0: Is there any positive spin of, we were at week two last year, right? Commanders and Packers. We were in Green Bay.
1: Right.
0: Thursday night football, Tundra Trio. We walk out of there, great driver. I forgot his name, but he was unbelievable.
1: You went to hire him.
0: That guy was amazing.
1: He was awesome.
0: We walk out of there, we're like, Smalls, you better get your Super Bowl plans ready to go. And then they stunk after that. Now, Micah got hurt. Stunk relative to Super Bowl, right? And now we're coming back again this year. And we're looking at this Packers team. And CeCe, we've had on the screen the graphic, Packers and Rams franchise defining games this week. That seems drastic, but explain to the audience and to us why you don't think that is drastic. Why the Packers and Rams are facing franchise defining games this weekend.
2: Well, because the Rams are firmly within their window to win a championship, and Matthew Stafford will be 39 before Super Bowl 61. So if you don't get it done this year, I don't think it's a leap to say that their window with Matt Stafford as the starting quarterback and his core of players could be closed. Mm-hmm. So there's that. And it's off to a sketchy start or a dodgy start because of the Myles Garrett injury and subsequently being put on IR and not knowing what the timeline is for Aaron Donald to get on the field. For the Green Bay Packers, when you traded for Micah Parsons and gave two first-round draft picks and Kenny Clark to the Dallas Cowboys, you were saying you had a three-year window with one of the youngest teams in football to contend for a title. Well, year one didn't go well. You lost five straight games to finish the season. Year two is off to a bad start. And Micah Parsons is expected to come back in October, but we don't know what version of him we're going to see. The offensive line is still an issue. And oh, by the way, Josh Jacobs is on the commissioner's exempt list because of some domestic issues off the field this past offseason. So some of the issues that you've been dealing with are continuing to follow you into this season. And I don't know how much more runway this group of guys is going to have because they're going to get exponentially more expensive as they graduate off of rookie deals.
0: Those are some of the negative storylines around those two teams that have brought them upon themselves. But we got games this weekend where we may look at it and say, ooh, this team is a legit contender. We'll get to that next. We're on Sportsmanlike, presented by Progressive Insurance.
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12: 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Someone's going to have to get it done for LSU as the starting quarterback this week. We don't know who it's going to be. Sam Levitt listed as doubtful out of nowhere last night. More news still to come. We're not exactly sure as to what is going on with everything right now with Sam Levitt. By the way, speaking of some of the injuries, your guy, Aaron Judge, left the game again last night with a leg injury. He downplayed it post-game for the Yankees. Totally downplayed it. This is like part of their ramp-up. They lose in 13 in Minnesota, but okay. I mean, when you're going to leave games after you just came back in the sixth inning, all right, you can downplay it all you want, but we got to keep an eye on it.
13: It's tough.
12: Anyway, all right, so we got games this weekend that I think you're going to look at potentially the winners of these games, losers of these games, and go, maybe that team could be a pretender. Oh, wait. Maybe that team could be a contender. Oh, wait. Now, if they lose, are they really a contender, pretender? What are they exactly? I'm going to give you the game. You give me the pretender or contender as part of the outcome of the game. Minnesota at Chicago, pretender, contender.
14: We're talking about
12: if Chicago wins. Yeah, if Chicago wins, we already think they're a contender, obviously.
14: Yes.
12: If Minnesota wins.
14: It's hard for me to take them seriously as a contender when Carson Wentz is your quarterback.
13: Same.
14: I don't believe it.
12: Okay, so this the contender is the Bears. You're not going to say pretender if they lose, though.
13: Or, well, some people say, is this kind of Sam Darnold-esque? A great defense, great coaching, and a quarterback who's had some talent. I mean, he was in the MVP conversation when he was in Philly, stepping into the right place and thriving.
14: So Carson Wentz being better than Sam Darnold was with the Minnesota Vikings?
13: I'm just saying some people, I think, will be able to convince themselves.

0: that the Vikings could get it done. If you beat the Packers, even if you don't think highly of the Packers right now, still, the Vikings mounted a double-digit comeback to win that game. And you beat the Bears in week two, who put up 59 points against a division winner from last year in week one. I think a lot of people will try to convince themselves that the Vikings are legit.
1: Bears are favored by 5.5, over under 49.5 in that game per DraftKings. Bengals at Texans. Texans favored by 3. This is Sunday, 1 p.m. Eastern, over under 46.5 per DraftKings. So I think we've all thought the Texans are contenders.
0: Yes.
1: If they start 0-2, are they pretenders? And do you say that the Bengals are back to being contenders?
2: No, I'm not going to say the Texans are pretenders if they lose to Josh Allen and Joe Burrow.
0: Same.
2: That being said, if the Cincinnati Bengals start out 2-0 without seeing the best version of Joe Burrow, the best version of Ja'Marr Chase, so on and so forth, then that tells me that they're contenders, because that means their defense has made huge strides in terms of improvement. And it certainly looked like that on week one with all of the upgrades that they made on that side of the ball.
1: So that's the takeaway then, Smalls, is the crowning of the Bengals as contenders with a win, not the downgrading of the Texans with a loss.
0: That division too. I think people still give the Texans the benefit of the doubt.
2: Y'all know how hard it is for me to say anything positive about the Bengals. For me to get there just tells you how much conviction I have about what I saw from that defense in week one.
1: Can we just go back to one thing you said? AFC South.
0: The Jaguars are good.
1: Top two teams are really good if the Texans are what we think they're going to be.
0: Right, but we don't think the Titans are going to be good. The Colts are a question mark. I think a lot of people...
2: I don't think the Colts are a question mark.
0: Okay, there you go.
1: Yeah, I think they're bad.
2: I think they're bad.
0: Well, there you go. So because of that, I think a lot of people still view the Texans as a playoff team.
1: Fair. Okay, Saints at Ravens. Ravens favored by 8.5, 47.5, over under DraftKings, Sunday, 1 p.m. Eastern. We all look at the Ravens as contenders. I think a loss would not make us think they're pretenders. I think the juicier one here is the Saints. This is our adopted team. Halfway through last season, I said, I'm picking them now to win the division next
0: you
1: year.
0: You did. You were early.
1: If they start 0-2, now that would be a one-point loss to the Lions. People think they got screwed. I'm not going there. And then a loss to the Ravens.
2: Both on the road.
1: If the Saints both lose, are they pretenders?
2: No. Because both of those games are on the road, and they're in the NFC South, which is a winnable division.
1: Okay, if they win, then are they contenders?
2: And nobody in the NFC South won in week one. So you're not losing ground.
0: And you almost beat the Lions. It depends on what they look like against the Ravens. You could easily convince yourself that they're right there. They were competitive and they need to break through. And then they've got the Raiders and the Falcons right after that. So I don't think people will really push them down in the rankings or think that they're fraudulent in any way if they start 0-2.
2: Yeah, and none of those games are in the division either.
0: Yes, right. Good point.
1: Okay, next one. Pretender, contender. Jaguars at the Broncos. 2.5-point favorites are the Denver Broncos. 44.5 over-under. That's Sunday, 4:05 p.m. Eastern. That is a really, really, really interesting, juicy game. I got to tell you, I'm fascinated by this. Go both ways on this. I think that, let's start with the Jaguars. If they lose, at Denver. That's kind of what people thought before the season. If they win, you catapult them up a notch. The way they destroyed the Browns, okay, you're supposed to do that, but they still did it. And they win at Denver. Do you look at the Jaguars as more of a contender than you did a week or two ago?
0: I think we look more at the Denver Broncos and say, what's going on there? And a season where a lot of people picked them to win that division and go to the Super Bowl.
2: Yeah.
0: If not win the Super Bowl,
2: yours truly included, yeah.
0: Kansas City looks every bit the part. So you have to wonder what's going on with the Broncos, and is it time to panic a little bit, knowing that the Chiefs look like they are going to be right back contending again?
2: Yeah, you can't get demoed in back-to-back weeks by teams that we believe are contenders in the AFC. This is a statement game for the Denver Broncos. This is a team in the Jacksonville Jaguars that came into your house last year and kicked your teeth in. You can't let it go down like that again. You were embarrassed on Monday Night Football. Don't get embarrassed again in your home opener.
1: If Trevor Lawrence has 2+ passing touchdowns and no interceptions in this game and a win, he's the MVP front runner in my mind. It's 2 weeks. I get it.
2: But. No, Lamar Jackson. Did you see that offense with Declan Doyle in the
1: morning? I get it. But
0: what happens if Caleb Williams in any way replicates what he did in week one, that offense?
1: Against
0: a Brian Flores defense?
2: Yeah.
0: Come on.
1: So that would be Lamar, Caleb, Trevor Lawrence, just three that we've mentioned right now. All right, contender, pretender, Giants at Rams. This is our game, Monday Night Football. This is a good one. 7-point favorites of the Rams, 48.5 over under DraftKings, 8:15 p.m. Eastern, ESPN ABC on Monday night. Let's go this way. If the Giants. If the Giants are pretenders, whatever. Like, first year John Harbaugh. That's not the interesting thing. The interesting thing is, if they win, are they contenders? Do they become this year's version of last year's Patriots?
2: They could. There's an argument to be made that the Giants have the best coach in the division in John Harbaugh. I mean, looking what they did in week one, the creativity with the offensive game plan. You had three former play callers on that staff, and Bill Callahan, Greg Roman, and Matt Nagy. The defense, even without Dexter Lawrence, looks like they're good. They controlled the line of scrimmage. They were able to get after Dak pretty good. Yeah, I mean, if the Giants win this game on the road against what should be a pissed-off Rams team, that says something to me.
0: And they clearly all bought into what Harbaugh's messaging has been. Listening to all of them talk, they feel like a very connected group early on, which I think matters as well.
2: Yeah, Patrick Ricard saying that this team opts to spend hours at the facility together as opposed to guys splintering after practice to go do their own thing.
1: What is that referring to, though?
2: Well, it's talking about how much they love being around each other.
1: What I'm saying is that a retroactive shot at the Ravens?
2: I don't know if it's that as
1: that's
2: much.
1: That's where he was, obviously.
2: I don't know if it's that as much as it shows the group buying into the messaging coming on from Harbs and this coaching staff about what it takes to have success at the highest level. Togetherness and love of your teammates goes a long ways in the NFL. That's how the sum becomes greater than the individual parts, and it certainly felt like that on Sunday night watching them dismantle the Dallas Cowboys.
0: Yeah, very important. Now, on the other side of the coin, if the Rams start 0-2, you had a terrible travel plan, and the San Francisco 49ers worked you down under. You lose to the Giants. And then after that, you go to Denver at altitude, you go to Philly, they're mean, and then you have the Bills.
1: They're mean?
0: Yeah, and I mean that complimentary. They're going to get after those Rams players in that game. So you're in a pretty tough spot in a division that has the defending Super Bowl champion and a team that already beat you to start the season.
1: You know what's interesting about that angle you just brought up? When NBC got their Sunday night schedule this year, September 27th, Rams at Broncos. I guarantee you someone at NBC rightfully said, hey, we may have a Super Bowl preview. That's on ESPN, by the way, on February 14th. But I guarantee somebody at NBC said, we have a Super Bowl potential matchup, Rams and Broncos. That could be 0-2 at 0-2.
0: Oh, yeah.
1: That could be an 0-2 at 0-2. I think
2: season over.
1: Isn't that wild?
2: Yeah, I mean, that could be... Look, it's a season elimination game.
1: Two winless teams matching up on Sunday Night
0: Miles
1: Football.
0: Garrett's out.
2: The death match.
0: Wow.
2: I mean, listen, to quote the late, great Denny Green, they are who I thought they were. They are. If they lose to the Giants, that would be me saying the Rams are who I thought they were.
0: Who would be
3: happier? They are who we thought they were.
0: Who would be happier, me or you?
2: I think you would still be happier.
0: I think so, too.
1: You know what? 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

0: out.
1: Yeah. You're really stuck.
2: I'm going to try and convince him.
0: Don't go bugging. Leave him alone.
2: There's certain guys that I don't like geek out over a lot of people. Like yeah. I've met LeBron. I've met Shaq. I've met a lot of people. Curse is like a big deal to me. 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
3: You don't want to like ruin it, but be like, oh my God. You know?
0: Wait for the moment. Wait for your moment.
2: No. Yeah. I'd walk up to him and say hi.
3: Oh, we'll beat that guy.
2: I appreciate you.
1: Dude, don't do the Chris Farley. Hey, remember when you were on the Dodgers?
0: Oh my God.
2: Remember when you were on the Dodgers?
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8: I'm over it. Ugh. With Pat, the producer.
9: Why didn't anyone tell me how important conditioner was to hair?
10: You don't have hair.
9: I used it on my beard. Who knows a coward?
10: Oh.
9: So I'm going to a concert tonight because I'm trying to be a cultured member of society. Nuno called me an inspiration for doing this type of thing.
11: Can you imagine Javonte trying to tackle Derrick Henry?
12: No, I can't.
3: Absolutely.
13: Wait, the thing is, I think I could. I am about 5'5", 140 pounds.
14: Ugh. I'm over it. I'm sick and tired and over it.
9: Get a life.
15: Yes, each and every day here on Sportsman Life, presented by Progressive Insurance, our producer, Pat Costello, gives us items in and around sports entertainment, his life that he is over. I love hearing that clip from Javonte when he said he could tackle Derrick Henry.
3: I know.
15: Because Javonte and I played football at my house a couple of months ago, and both of us, just from having a catch, were ready to pass out. So I'm going to guess that neither one of us could potentially tackle Derrick Henry at any point. Go ahead, Pat.
9: Speaking of tackling people, I'd like to talk about Jeffrey Simmons. He's a great defensive tackle for the Tennessee Titans. The Tennessee Titans play the Philadelphia Eagles this weekend at 1 p.m. And I would like to read you a tweet from our Titans reporter, Teron Davenport, from Jeffrey Simmons, who said, "We just need to make Jalen Hurts be a QB. Stop his runs, make sure he doesn't get out of the pocket, and make plays." We just need to make sure Jalen Hurts... Or we just need to make Jalen Hurts be a QB, is what Jeffrey Simmons decided to say. Because what you really need to do is poke the bear with the Philadelphia Eagles, Jeffrey Simmons. It's not like the Titans have any problems of their own. What you really want to do is make that defense angry against your quarterback, who...
16: If we keep it a book right now, we ask.
9: Yeah, it has been pretty awful. But yeah, this is a great idea, Jeffrey Simmons. Keep talking smack and give the Eagles billboard material. That'll work out well for you.
15: Jeffrey Simmons is the number one player that I have said as a Patriots fan, I hope Mike Vrabel gets back. Like, I want him on my team. I've hoped Vrabel finds it. He gets all these AJ Brown. I would rather Jeffrey Simmons. I just think he's a game wrecker. What are you doing, though? What, Jalen Hurts hasn't proven that he knows how to play quarterback? Are we serious right now? Good luck on that one.
3: Yeah, as an Eagles fan, are you upset with this commentary? Are you taking it personal, him?
15: I'm not going to answer these questions anymore. I'm not an Eagles fan. I love Jalen Hurts.
11: I mean, since 2022, when the Eagles traded for A.J. Brown, Jalen Hurts, top five in QBR from the pocket. I guess Jeffrey Simmons? There are a lot of criticisms to be had when it comes to, you know, the Philadelphia Eagles. But I think this is one of those comments where perception has ran away from the reality of the situation.
3: I agree with that. But also, Jeffrey, Maybe worry about what's going on in your own house.
9: Well, it's funny you mentioned that, Michelle. Here's Cam Ward talking about how great Cam Ward is.
16: I think, you know, I'm a very good quarterback. You know, I think I do a lot of things, you know, different that a lot of quarterbacks can't do. And it's also stuff that, you know, I have to get better at as you know, some things that I lack. That's a process that you take on each and every day. I have great coaches around me to continue to push me to that level that I want to play at. And when you know, the tide turns, you know, I'm pretty sure, you know, it's going to be a different story.
10: Doesn't a very good NFL quarterback have better results than you have?
16: I think it comes with the game. It comes with the defense you're playing. It comes with, you know, what the DC's philosophy is. And, you know, every game is not going to be a shootout. Every game is going to be it could be a bad passer rating. It could be a bad, you know, completion ratio. But it's all about the win and loss. And, you know, we haven't done that. And that's something that we only focus on is winning and losing. Winning.
9: Yeah, at least Cam Ward thinks that he's a very good quarterback. Maybe worry about your own shop first, Jeffrey Simmons, instead of worrying about what's going on with the Eagles.
12: Jeffrey Simmons can't play quarterback, so I think he's focused on watching the Eagles tape and doing what he can as a player to affect the game, and that is affecting the other team's quarterback. And that's why he's talking cash money about Jalen Hurts. The Eagles' offensive line, especially the interior of that offensive line, looks like a mark. They didn't play well. They got a backup in at left guard because Landon Dickerson is on IR. Good luck blocking Jeffrey Simmons because the Eagles' offensive line didn't do a great job of blocking the interior of the Commanders' defensive line. This is a step up in class in terms of that aspect of the teams.
17: Just one other data point, and this was 4 years ago, but the Eagles and the Titans played in 2022. Mm. Would you like to know what happened in that game?
12: Demolition.
17: No. The Eagles won 35-10. Jalen Hurts was 29 of 39 for 380 yards, 3 touchdowns, ran for a touchdown, and Jeffrey Simmons had 1 tackle.
12: Is Jeffrey Simmons a trade target?
15: He should be.
3: Yeah, he should be.
9: But is anyone on the Titans not a trade target?
15: In what happened 4 years ago between
12: these two. I don't know how many players and other NFL teams are scrambling to get off of the Tennessee Titans.
15: Well, okay,
12: just
15: going to
12: be honest.
15: Smallsy.
3: Yes?
15: A little egg on the face here?
3: How so, Evan?
15: Cam Ward could make it, lead him to the playoffs last year.
12: You've been on that worst to first with Tennessee for a few years.
15: How many worsts before they get to firsts? What eggs? What are your favorite eggs? Scrambled, sunny side up that you have?
3: Anything but hard-boiled. Disgusting.
15: Oh, you don't like hard-boiled eggs?
3: Hate.
15: Why?
3: Only one of three things on earth I don't eat. Well, I like to eat. They're...
15: What are the other
3: so
15: two?
3: We're going to ask the disgusting.
12: Follow. I don't like egg whites.
3: They smell.
15: That's all I eat.
3: They're slimy.
12: I think
3: the other two.
12: Can't pass the smell.
3: The hard-boiled. It's the smell of the hard-boiled
12: egg whites?
3: Eggs.
12: Yes.
3: Ugh.
12: Egg whites smell awful.
15: Egg yolks smell way worse than egg whites.
12: No, egg whites smell awful.
15: Wow. Okay.
3: Yeah. Other two, cottage cheese and mushrooms. I've tried to like mushrooms many times. I just can't.
12: Cottage Not cheese. Even lion's mane mushrooms?
3: Mm-mm. Not even truffles.
15: Oh, that's you're
3: I like crazy. A truffle oil.
15: Amazing.
3: But I still don't like the texture.
12: Come on, Smalls.
15: Cottage cheese is really
12: Smalls.
15: Healthy, though, right?
3: Who cares? It's
15: no, I'm asking.
3: Trash. It's like curdled
12: it's
3: milk.
12: I mean, it might be. I can't do it.
15: The texture is weird for me.
3: Sickening.
15: I couldn't.
3: Just eat some yogurt. Call it a day.
15: Yeah. All right, Pat.
9: Let's talk about Evan's second favorite team. Why aren't the Patriots retiring Rob Gronkowski's number?
15: Yo, he handled this beautifully.
9: Yeah, he was on Up and Adams with Kay Adams, and they were talking about it, and he basically did the, like, hey, I don't make the decisions, they do whatever. I didn't even realize that Romeo Doubs was wearing 87. This is completely ridiculous.
15: I wish he wasn't.
9: I also didn't realize...
15: I wish he wasn't wearing any number, actually.
9: I didn't realize that they had already, in 2021, given his number to somebody else who played not at all and was on the practice squad named Trey Nixon. What's your favorite Trey Nixon game? Why are they giving out 87? That number should not be touched by anyone in that organization for the rest of time.
15: So let's just make sure we acknowledge right what we just discussed, which is Pat and I said Gronk handled it beautifully with Kay Adams. He said, it's not a big deal to me. The only number that should be retired in New England is 12. That's a great default answer.
3: Yeah, deference to your goat.
15: Yeah, I mean, Gronk's number should be retired. Edelman's number should be retired.
12: Do the Patriots retire numbers?
15: Yeah, that's the thing. It's like what we're learning is that a lot of these teams, like we did this with Florida when it was the whole Jaden Daniels controversy, yeah. When I looked it up and I was like, oh, wow, two guys on Florida wear number 15, then somebody can LSU can wear 5, and then we learned, well, Florida doesn't retire
12: the
15: numbers.
12: So the Patriots do retire numbers.
15: Right, but they it's do. Like they have a lot of rules and regulations as to how, yeah. Why, whatever.
12: Yeah.
15: But, I mean, Gronk's number should be retired. Brewski, probably Seymour. You know, it's just some of these guys that have been there forever that won multiple
12: Brewski's Super Bowls. In the Patriots Hall of Fame, though, right?
3: I think so, yeah.
15: I mean, Belichick yeah, called
12: like
15: him the
12: I feel like if you're
15: player,
12: in the franchise's
15: so.
12: Hall of Fame, it's on the board that they could retire the number.
9: Yeah, absolutely. Gronk's one of the greatest tight ends literally to ever exist.
15: He's the greatest tight end ever.
12: Nobody's arguing that.
9: Oh, I would argue that he's not the greatest.
18: Tony Gonzalez.
12: No, I'm saying the greatest tight end in the franchise's history. Nobody's arguing that. Yeah.
18: For sure. No question.
15: The greatest tight end ever lived.
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25: Some surprising news out of Baton Rouge. LSU starting quarterback Sam Levitt is listed as doubtful for Saturday's game against 8th-ranked Ole Miss in Oxford.
26: Some believe that there could be some gamesmanship by Lane.
27: If Levitt doesn't play, I think that changes a lot. Huge development for arguably the biggest game in college sports.
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0: course, on ESPN and all over. Get Up, First Take, everywhere. It is Paul Feinbaum joining us here on Unsportsmanlike. Paul, what's going on with this Sam Levitt situation?
1: Listen, I wish I could tell you guys that that anyone knew other than behind the curtain is Lane Kiffin. So instead of overreacting, which we all have, we should all just put out a belly laugh, saying, "Way to go, Lane! You've done it again." This is the story. I'm choking before LSU chokes Saturday night.
2: Are you okay?
1: I was trying to let my dog out and talk at the same time, and I'm not very coordinated. But the point is that people around the country just don't believe anything that Lane Kiffin puts out. And you guys, follow every imaginable sport. But can you imagine in the World Series or the NFL, a major game, when something this significant happened without the coach putting out a statement, without the coach saying anything? Lane Kiffin is the king of media. He knows how to deal. He knows how to send out a message. And the fact that he didn't, you have to be skeptical, even though we all want to make sure we're saying the right things in case Sam Levitt is actually hurt.
3: Paul, how does Pete Golding handle this at Ole Miss? Do they even bother preparing for the backup quarterbacks for LSU? Does it materially change the defensive game plan for Ole Miss, whether Sam Levitt is in the lineup or not? I'm curious to know how you expect Pete Golding to actually handle this news.
1: Yeah, I mean, Pete Golding knows they have a backup quarterback. He had to probably look up and find out what his name was. But I doubt Pete Golding is wasting a lot of time with it. First of all, you know this, Chris. It's Thursday. There's not a whole lot you can do. The game plan's in. The game plan for this game has probably been in for a while. And at this point, you just assume that Sam Levitt is going to be in the game and maybe a little banged up. I mean, there have been reports that he had some upper body problems and he wasn't throwing. I'll defer to you on that. I was not exactly an all pro in the NFL, but I don't think Pete Golding is going to let this bother him. He knows that he worked for Lane Kiffin. He's seen this movie before, and this movie has played before. Kiffin has been investigated before for ginning up the injury report. And by the way, the injury report's something fairly new to college football. This isn't the old days where nobody really knew anything. This has been going on for a couple of years now, so this is where we are.
4: Paul, Lane Kiffin recently was talking about this game and said that there's no pressure on LSU, the players, because everything is going to be focused on him. And somehow in that soundbite, he patted himself on the back several times, complimented himself. But do you agree with Lane's assessment there that there's no pressure on this LSU team and that all the pressure is on him and or Ole Miss?
1: That is completely bogus, and you know that, and I know that, and there's not a person in America watching or listening to this who doesn't know that. There's simply no way that is true. What is true is he was complimenting himself. Remember, that was his team he was talking about with the two Heisman candidates. That was his team that won 11 games last year. And the team that he inherited was terrible, therefore, because of the firing of Brian Kelly. But that is the narcissistic way that Lane Kiffin operates. And that's why I don't want to give a philosophical speech here this morning. That's why it is pretty sad. We're 2 days away from the biggest game of the year in college football. Somebody may really be injured, but we don't believe it because it's Lane Kiffin who put out the injury report.
0: We're talking about Paul Feinbaum, of course, host Paul Feinbaum show, 3 p.m. Eastern, SEC Network, ESPN app. You know what? We do have time for you to give a philosophical speech. We do have 5 to 10 minutes here with you. I think, no, seriously, Paul, I think this is actually the place to do it. We'd love to hear your philosophical speech as to what it is about Lane Kiffin that makes him want to do this. Explain. Mm-hmm.
1: Well, he is a person that, number one, doesn't like people. So everything he does is in an awkward way, and I used the word narcissistic earlier. You could go deeper than that. I've had friends of mine. My wife's a physician, so whether I want to or not, I'm subjected to other physicians from time to time. And I've had psychiatrists, you know, go as far as to use the word "so."

0: sociopathic behavior. I'm not accusing him of being the son of Sam killer, please. But he does have some very weird tendencies. Just his career, briefly, let me go through it for those of you who are not familiar. He was with the youngest head football coach in the NFL for the Oakland Raiders. He was there for a year. Al Davis fired him and said, he's the biggest liar he's ever dealt with. He picked up from there and got a job at Tennessee, his dream job, being a head coach in the SEC. He walked out after 1 year in the middle of the night, taking most of his coaching staff and as many players as he could grab on the way to the airport. And that ended on the tarmac of LAX after a loss. The previous year they'd been ranked number one in the country. They bombed out. The next year he was fired after three games. Nick Saban resurrected his career as the offensive coordinator. And stop me if you've heard this. I know you have, but you have to use this. He got a job at Florida Atlantic after being untouchable. And a week before the national championship game in 2016, Kiffin got fired after already announcing he was leaving because he wasn't preparing the team for the national championship game. Alabama lost the game, and Kiffin would have won the game as a result. And then he went to Ole Miss finally. He's almost taken countless jobs. He almost took the Auburn job 3 years ago. He begged for the Alabama job. Ask me how I know. He called me in the middle of my show one day and said, can you get me in this job after Saban left? They won't call me. Of course, they hired Kalen DeBoer, and the rest of the Ole Miss story is much better known. But that's who he is in a nutshell.
1: Well, Paul, you just went chapter and verse. Everywhere that Lane Kiffin has coached ends up hating him. How long before that happens at LSU does the tide potentially start to turn if he loses in Oxford on Saturday night?
0: Yes, of course. I've used various connections, but every time about 8 or 9 years ago, I used the Kardashian line. But that's almost passe now. But that's who he is. There's always a Hollywood divorce. There's always a Greenwich, Connecticut divorce with Lane Kiffin. There's no let's be friends because that's why what he said yesterday, the show is so disingenuous. He said, you know, the pressure's on them. I mean, they're the good team. I mean, everybody knew this guy in high school, and you just wanted to punch his lights out.
2: Paul, you're putting on a...
1: You're not
2: wrong. Paul, you're doing an amazing job on this.
3: Okay, well, Paul, I have to ask the question. I think a lot of people assume the answer, but we definitely want to hear it from your point of view. After everything that you just outlined, why are programs like LSU still going after this guy? Is the juice worth the squeeze when it comes to Lane Kiffin and everything that comes with him? And what likely will happen on the other side of this?
0: Yes, and here's why. 2 weeks ago for that first game, you saw the video. There was Livy Dunn walking with him, rappers. Last week, Little Wayne was there. Now, let me tell you, if you get Little Wayne to one of your games, shouldn't it be like the national championship game? He was there for the Louisiana Tech game. I don't know who they got saved for the Alabama game this year. But he attracts the crowd. I mean, right now, LSU is the program in college football. Look, we're sitting here on the number one morning show talking about it because people are interested. It's TMZ. There's a book out about him this week, and I had the author on the other day, and I wanted to learn something, but the problem is we already know everything. It's just rinse and repeat with Lane Kiffin, and that's why this story today is so intriguing and so predictable.
2: Paul, two kind of quick hitter questions on this. Number one, do you believe Sam Leavitt is hurt?
0: I believe he probably has an injury. I also believe he probably is capable of playing.
2: Do you believe if he plays that LSU will get fined for gamesmanship?
0: Most certainly. And Kiffin would love that. It's just one more day in the news cycle. He really missed his calling. He should have been in politics in today's world.
1: Or the coach of the Dallas Cowboys.
0: I don't know if Jerry's going to live long enough to hire Lane Kiffin, but it would be pretty exciting.
2: Is there any, okay, Paul, we were on First Take, no big deal, this summer, and I made the comp, and I don't think you ever reacted to this, and I'd like you to react to this. I think the person he's most similar to, but he doesn't lean into, is the person that has hated him the most, which is Al Davis. Has he become the modern day Al Davis?
0: Yeah, I did. I should have reacted, but I was thinking to myself, I might be the only one on this panel who knew who Al Davis was.
2: He just made me feel really old then, because I made the reference.
0: Well, I know, but I'm always glad when somebody remembers something that I still remember. But Evan, in many ways he is. I mean, there's a little bit of Steinbrenner going back even 40 or 50 years. He gets the show. And part of the reason why he is so polarizing and we talk about him is, generally speaking, and I'm not talking about where I work, I'm talking about most of the media. Most of the media in this country are so gullible and in many ways just so stupid because they don't question anything because they don't have any ability to anymore because the mass media is so bad and so compressed and it's so top heavy. So if you're on the local level, you may have hated Lane Kiffin yesterday, but now he's your coach and you have no choice. By the way, I know all this because I was in local media when Nick Saban arrived in Alabama. So I have a little bit of experience in watching the king come to college football. I've seen it before.
2: Paul, unbelievable stuff. Paul Feinbaum Show, weekdays, 3 p.m. Eastern, SEC Network. Obviously, a lot still to digest around this Sam Levitt, listed as doubtful for the game on Saturday night. ESPN, ABC, 7:30 p.m. Eastern, LSU at Ole Miss. Paul, thank you so much for the time.
0: An absolute pleasure. Thanks, guys.
2: Paul Feinbaum, wow, woo. Tremendous. A lot to react to there. I mean, he flat out told you that maybe Levitt's banged up, but it's all worth the potential $100,000 of gamesmanship fines to create the headlines, the gamesmanship, and then to stay in the headlines when the fine is announced next week.
1: The fine is a part of the advertising budget for the program because that's a part of why Lane Kiffin ends up being worth it for these programs. Paul Feinbaum just said on our show that LSU is the it program in college football right now.
3: They're the most relevant, no doubt.
2: We will go ahead. I'm sorry.
3: Well, you said that the fine is worth it. It's part of the marketing budget. But what if they lose? What if you did all this and you lose?
2: We'll answer that question coming up next. 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
4: Some surprising news out of Baton Rouge. LSU starting quarterback Sam Levin is listed as doubtful.
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8: imagine that. We are on Sports Tonight here on ESPN Radio. ESPNU, we are presented by Progressive Insurance. If you missed Paul Feinbaum, I would strongly urge going back and listening to it on the podcast. Ooh. He was unreal with us on the breaking news last night that LSU quarterback Sam Levitt is, per ESPN.com, a surprise doubtful ahead of the Ole Miss game. Now, he's doubtful, which is an injury designation. The injury has not been stated. We obviously hope, and we want to preface all of this, that there's nothing real life going on with Sam Levitt, because if that's the case, obviously, don't play if you're not able to play, if it's real life stuff. If it's injury based, obviously we still hope he's okay. We don't know where it came from, when it happened, and it hasn't been alluded to. The example that we have been using this morning is if CC's head coach at Virginia, Tony Elliott, announced ahead of a big game, starting quarterback is doubtful. What our reaction is, damn, I didn't even know that guy got hurt. What do you think the injury is? And that's the extent of it. Oh, wait, maybe he tried to gut it out on Saturday through three interceptions, and maybe he just had to tell Coach Elliott after the fact because he's banged up going into a big game, and that's why it happened. There's no fishiness. There's no mystery. It's just guy was banged up, may not have shared it with the coach, tried to gut it out. That's being an athlete. Cool, period. We move on to the next topic. When your coach is Lane Kiffin, and then Pete Thamel, who is a phenomenal reporter, ESPN college sports reporter, puts out there moments ago that basically nobody on the Ole Miss coaching staff believes that Sam Levitt is hurt. How do they know that? Because they all worked with the guy that's coaching LSU. Mm. This is as fishy as could be, even though there may be nothing going on. Lane Kiffin's presence, Paul Feinbaum described it as sociopathic tendencies, not that he's a sociopath.
9: But he did say he's a narcissist.
8: Well, I think Lane would acknowledge that. That's where all of this gray area and the muddiness comes into play, no?
9: No, you're right. And what's been out there in the ether is that Sam Levitt is dealing with a sore throwing shoulder. And it's easy to buy that because of the poor game against Louisiana Tech where he threw three picks and the offense was uneven. But popping up on the injury report at this point in the week while everybody is pretty much done with their install and going into the final days or final stages of prep, it's a bit of a surprise. And Lane Kiffin is not above embellishing on the injury report. Paul Feinbaum, who was just on with us, said that he was investigated for doing such a thing once before. So, yeah, it's hard to get a read on this, but if you're the Ole Miss staff, you have to prepare as if Sam Levitt is going to be in the lineup, and you have to react if you have different cards on Saturday night in Oxford.
10: What happens if they lose?
9: If LSU loses?
10: Yep.
9: Oh, they're going to turn on Lane Kiffin like a cheap gold chain, because that's what the LSU fan base does with every coach. If you go there and you don't win, you don't live up to the expectations, and it doesn't matter how much swag you come into this thing with.
10: Yeah.
9: It doesn't matter how much attention you draw to the program, because all they really care about down there is winning. And the attention is great so long as it's the means of being able to get to the players that are going to justify the end, which is competing for a national championship. So to me, this is a zero-sum game for Lane Kiffin. Mm-hmm. Figuratively and literally. Mm-hmm. Like, you have to go there and you have to beat Ole Miss, because you left that program saying you had a better chance to contend for a national championship with us. And that was a team last year that won two college football playoff games.
10: It will be very embarrassing for him and for that school if they lose this game. Because think about it. He's had all this pomp and circumstance around him. He's got Lil Wayne, Livy Dunn, Brooks Nader, all these celebrities walking in with him. And that's great. As Paul Feinbaum just alluded to, they're the most relevant program in college football right now. That's great. But to your point, CeCe, who cares about all that if you're not winning? And then we look at the other headlines, the way that he left Ole Miss, the fact that he said he left them because he can win there, and then they beat him the first opportunity that they get. All the stuff that happened with the SEC and the litigation and the drama about trying to bring former players who had had time in the NFL back to LSU. Now, this gamesmanship stuff with your quarterback, all this bluster, all these headlines, and for what? For the team that you left in the lurch as they were trying to win a national championship to beat you? That's embarrassing. It will be humiliating if he does all of this and then they still lose the game.
11: There would be a very easy argument to say, oh, it's year one. Don't go too crazy on this. Like, for example.
10: It's LSU.
11: For example, if John Harbaugh and the Giants win six games this year, you know what we're going to say?
9: Successful season.
10: And he's got the arrow pointed in the right direction.
11: All right, you're cool. You're ready for next year.
9: Progress.
11: Yeah, whatever. If they win five games, you're like, all right, well, we saw what happened in game one. There's pieces there. Harbaugh is going to take time for him to instill what he wants to do. We don't think anything of it. Because of how much he talks, because of rules, not that he's trying to break, because he has the 50-year stuff was not breaking rules. It's rules that he's taking advantage of. I mean, he has been in the headlines so much since he's been the LSU coach. And at some point, it's cool now because it feels, just to use wrestling terms, it feels NWODX from the Attitude Era of like, oh, we're the cool ones now. We got the Wolf Pack up there. We're doing the DX Chop. We're doing all.
9: They're the Outlaws.
11: Right.
9: They remind you of the 80s and 90s Miami.
10: Baton Rouge versus everybody.
9: Yeah.
11: Right. And if you have a record of 6-6, you're a jobber. You're Barry Horowitz losing on a dark match.
9: They're going to run you out of there just like they ran Brian Kelly and his family out of LSU.
11: Right.
9: That's exactly what's going to happen.
11: So it's cool now until it's not. And so the losses stack up. It's about losing. Like, Ole Miss obviously would be a disaster for them, even though Ole Miss is a better
9: team. But
11: here's
9: the thing. They got a top 10 team that they're playing next year.
11: That's the
9: Texas
11: problem.
9: Texas A&M.
11: This is not the only big game. There are many big games. At some point, in order for you to be
9: win,
11: you have to win some of the games you're not supposed to.
9: Let's say this. We have now entered the portion of the schedule where every game is going to be a big bang for LSU, because if they lose, then it's going to be made to be a big deal. Like the McNeese State game, okay, nobody cares about that. But every single other game on there, you're talking about SEC opponents, they're all big games. And you can't afford to lose any of them.
10: You don't think they're all going for Lane?
9: You have zero margin for error. Think about the cost of acquiring Lane Kiffin. You're talking about $50 million in a buyout to tell Brian Kelly to go away. You're talking about, what, upwards of $90 million on a contract to get Lane Kiffin to come there. You have a $45 million roster. You've had to deal with countless litigations against your program in trying to defend some of your actions. That comes at a cost to the school. Negative publicity, like, listen, it's a lot. Now, Paul Feinbaum said the juice is worth the squeeze for Lane Kiffin because of the attention that it garners, the spectacle that comes along with it. That starts to change if you lose a game, especially this one in Oxford on Saturday night.
11: One that they're favored per last check DraftKings by 2.5, over under total per DraftKings, 57.5. CC, speaking of DraftKings, there's a lot you can do on DraftKings. I was thinking about, should you bet on another Pete Alonso home run? I did it again against the Mets last night.
9: You know what the best bet is? The best bet is whoever the Cleveland Browns are playing against. That's the best bet. As long as Deshaun Watson's in the starting lineup, bet on the other team and fade the Browns. sorry, Trey. And sorry to his neighbor. All right. The wait is over. 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
5: 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We're going to go wine and combine in just a couple of minutes here with Mike Tannenbaum, ESPN NFL front office insider. But let's bring him in on the conversation, the story of the day, which is LSU putting Sam Leavitt, without an obvious injury designation, their starting quarterback, on the doubtful designation, injury list, getting ready for the LSU Ole Miss game. So, Mike, two-parter here, just you kind of take it. Do you buy this slash, be honest, did you ever use the injury report in your career to your advantage?
6: So, as it relates to LSU Ole Miss, I think you have to take it at face value in this day and age, given the scrutiny of injuries, and we know about, you know, the impact that gambling has. So, you know, let's just see where we are. Like today, it's doubtful. You know, that could change. Look, there's a lot going on between these two schools. That's no secret, Evan. You know, we saw LSU players get served, you know, court papers for it to be, you know, summoned in a lawsuit this week. I don't think that's by accident. So obviously there's a lot going on between these two schools. As it relates to, you know, what happened in my NFL career, I really did leave the injury report to the head coach and the trainer. That was something that they would deal with day to day. So I try to stay out with that. You know, were there certain games that maybe things went differently? Sure, of course. I think that's true for everybody. But given the scrutiny and in this day and age, I think we're in an era of the injury reports. That's something that you really want to, you know, mess around with.
7: Mr. T, the Lions and the Bills are kicking off week two of the season. I want to know, who's the team that you're most concerned about coming off of week one going into this upcoming slate of games?
6: You know, CC, we could go back to Detroit and just look at their secondary and what happened. You know, Tyler Shough threw for 325 yards in the second half in overtime. And we talked a couple of weeks ago, guys, it's hard to overcome the type of injuries and losses they've had in their secondary since training camp. Terry and Arnold, they cut for off-field reasons, understandably. Brian Branch, Kirby Joseph, outstanding players, are going to miss at least the first four games of the season. So I think what we're seeing with the Lions, CC, is they're going to have to outscore people, especially early. Now, you know, I've speculated for months, like, go get Max Crosby. You're in a win-now mode, given Jared Goff and all these other, like, sort of veterans in their prime, Amara St. Brown, Aiden Hutchinson, amongst others. So I think there's some players out there that could help them defensively, and let's see what they do.
8: Mike T, do you think this could be a Super Bowl preview? Do you see both teams having enough horsepower to get to LA on Valentine's Day?
6: Yeah, I think that, yeah. Michelle, you know, I don't know if it's likely, but I think it's certainly possible. Buffalo, I think what we saw with them was Joe Brady's imprint getting the ball down the field. And let's face it, you know, if Kamari Lassiter holds on to that ball, we're talking about an 0-1 Bills team. But I think that's what Joe Brady wants to be, a little bit more aggressive. I really believe in Jim Leonard. Jim played with us at the Jets. I think he's going to be an outstanding defensive coordinator for the Bills long term. I think we'll see a lot more pressure from that side of the ball. And again, with Detroit, given what they can do on offense, guys, like, I think they'll be scoring, you know, in the 30s most weeks and be a top five team on offense.
5: We're talking with ESPN NFL front office insider Mike Tannenbaum here on Unsportsmanlike, presented by Progressive Insurance. Jeffrey Simmons, great defensive tackle, Tennessee Titans, said the key to this week for them against Philadelphia is to make Jalen Hurts play like a quarterback. What happens to them when Jalen Hurts plays like a quarterback this week?
6: They'll lose again. Look, Tennessee has a lot of issues. I mean, you know, they didn't look good last week. I thought the Jets looked really good. They are a massive work in progress, if we're being generous, on the offensive side of the ball. And defensively, you know, there's a lot of question marks outside of Jeffrey Simmons. So Jalen Hurts, to me, like, just doesn't get the credit.

0: last time I checked, the guy's won the Super Bowl. He outplayed Patrick Mahomes in the other. That offense is a work in progress. Like, I thought the Commanders played really good on defense. They gave up four explosive plays. But I think this Eagle offense will get better. An injury to watch, though, guys. Landon Dickerson, a really talented left guard, is going to be out. So they'll certainly have to double Jeffrey Simmons. But I think this is one of the bigger mismatches of the week with Philadelphia, you know, one of the presumptive favorites to get to the Super Bowl. And Tennessee is obviously a work in progress.
1: Mr. T, how did the Green Bay Packers get off of this six-game losing streak?
0: They have a six-game losing streak?
2: Dating back to last year, yeah.
0: No, I know.
2: I didn't pick up on his sarcasm. I apologize, Mike.
3: Oh, I did because...
2: I apologize.
3: Mike T, as a Jordan Love supporter like myself, has probably heard that multiple times.
2: I get it. My bad. On me.
1: It's getting harder and harder.
0: We started Monday with Jordan Love and Justin Herbert. I mean, Evan went right for the, you know, right for the throat on Monday.
3: My bad. But look,
0: yeah, I think for Green Bay, I like Jonathan Gannon, and I think this defense is going to continue to evolve without Micah Parsons early in the season. I think they're going to tighten up some things. Like, I thought some of the play in the secondary was not where they would want it to be. And then offensively, if you think about their high-level game between Matthew Golden, last year's first-round pick, Christian Watson, who we saw his explosive play speed, and Tucker Kraft, like, this is a team that really should have explosiveness on offense. The running back position, to me, is a huge concern. Josh Jacobs should serve a suspension based on what we've read so far. But if he comes back and Micah Parsons comes back, they'll be just fine. And remember, when you're running a team and you're in the middle of the season like we are now, you say to yourself, how do you get better? And if Josh Jacobs and Micah Parsons come back, they should be, you know, markedly better. And all they have to do, easier said than done, is really hold serve until they get some of those players back.
2: Mike Tannenbaum, ESPN NFL front office insider. Every time, on Thursdays when we have them, we do dine and combine. What does that mean? Questions that you could either ask when you're out dining with people, like Mike does with his wife and another couple, and he brings other people in, questions, or it could be used literally at the combine when Mike was a general manager interviewing players back in the day, and he asked us those questions. What do you have for us today, Mike?
0: All right, so here we go, Evan. I'm going to make you the general manager of the Detroit Lions. What are you going to do to improve your football team this year?
2: Go get Max Crosby. That's okay. An easy one. That's a dine and combine question? You're just doing that with random people at dinner? Mike would be doing that with people at dinner.
3: Yeah, I thought it was like personal stuff. Yeah, I like it.
2: Max Crosby would be my answer to that question.
0: Okay, let's go to the... In the last week, Evan, please give us an example of you being a great teammate to CeCe, Michelle, Nuno, or somebody else from the unsportsmanlike team.
2: Well, there was a moment where something happened with Michelle, where I don't want to get into, where I said I wanted to clarify who I was to her in my world, in her life, and vice versa. And we were standing right out there, and I said, I want you to understand kind of what my thought process was here. I hope you're okay with that. She said, absolutely. I said, I know you don't need that. And she said, I don't, but I fell into that place for you, and I apologize if I was wrong. And she said, nope, I loved it. You were great. We're good.
3: Yep.
2: Right?
3: Have my back.
0: Okay. CeCe, over the last year, you have the privilege of becoming a dad. What do you know today about being a father that you didn't know a year ago when you were anticipating this incredible event?
1: That my life is no longer my own. I'm on his schedule, not my own.
2: Well said.
0: Well said.
2: Every parent is nodding their head right now.
1: I don't have control over my daily schedule. He has it.
2: That's right.
3: He's in charge. He's the captain
1: now. He's the captain now.
2: And he's 7 months old.
1: And he giggles because he knows it.
3: Adorably.
1: Adorably.
3: Such a doll.
1: Next one.
0: Michelle, if there was one skill that you wish you had today, but you hope to add to your repertoire over the next year or two, what skill would that be?
3: Ooh, that is a really good one, Mike T, because the skill I would add always is the gift of song, but I don't think I can add that to the repertoire because I have a terrible singing voice. I would say the skill that I would like to add back into my life that I used to have that's been lacking over the past 365 is that of discipline. I was training for the marathon a year ago, and my life was very strict and very regimented. After that, it broke me physically, mentally, and emotionally. We haven't been working out or drinking water or sleeping or eating well for a while, so I would like to bring discipline and structure back into my life.
1: So the things that allow you to live,
3: correct.
1: You
3: haven't

0: You'd like to live.
1: It's been really bad, actually. So, yes, I would like to be a healthy and whole person again.
2: Next one, Mike.
3: Balls, I got to push back. Yeah. I got to push back on that. You're on a national radio show. You're up at 3:30 every day. By definition, isn't that being disciplined?
2: Good point.
1: I'm disciplined when it comes to work, not when it comes to my health or anything outside of these four walls.
2: Okay. Next one, Mike.
3: Okay. Evan, if you had time to read one book that, you know, you've been looking at or hearing about but haven't had time to read, what's the one book you would like to have
2: the time to read? The Winner Within by Pat Riley. The Winner Within. I have it behind me on my desk every day at home. My friend gave it to me. I have no idea why I haven't read it yet. I love Pat Riley. It sits behind me. The Winner Within, Pat Riley.
3: What makes Pat Riley so special?
2: Well, I would learn that by reading the book. But my discipline, loyalty, and commitment to the main thing being the main thing. He's had the same people around him every year, basically, in Miami for 30-plus years. The main thing is the main thing, which is winning. Everything that goes into that organization is based on winning. Now, it's treating people correctly, of course, but the end result, the goal is to win more games than the other teams you compete against, and every aspect of every part of the organization, from basketball to marketing to sales, whatever it is, goes into that, the winner within, and not to get the disease of me when you have that level of success.
3: Ooh, love it. All right, CC, staying with the theme of you being a dad, 17 years from now, knock on wood, your son is a Division I football player. Outside of Tony Elliott and the University of Virginia, where would you want your son to go to develop as a player as a person?
4: Go Blue. Go Blue. Go Blue. Go Blue.
2: Wow.
4: My son can go to any school that he wants to go to as long as it's in Charlottesville, Virginia or Ann Arbor, Michigan.
3: And who would you want, if you could wave your magic wand, so everybody today was coaching then, outside of Tony Elliott, who would you want the coach to be to develop your son as a player and as a person?
4: Ooh.
3: Any coach. Any coach.
4: Any coach. Wow.
2: Uh-oh, combine. Quick answers.
4: No, I know. I mean, the coach that I was warned, the coach that I was warned, he just left there. It'd be Dusty May.
3: Yeah. Ooh. Oh, wow.
4: That's the coach that I would want.
2: You know what's funny? If you were to ask me that question hypothetically, Tony Bennett.
4: Well, he's not coaching anymore.
2: I know, but I'm saying your school had that. Your school has a bunch of good coaches. They're good people. Last one for
3: people
2: Smalls.
3: In the industry.
2: Yeah.
3: Wait. People in the industry would add Jay Wright to that conversation.
2: Yeah.
3: By the way.
2: Oh yeah. Definitely.
1: So would Pat's mom. What are you doing here? Wow. We learned she's a big Jay Wright fan. On the show.
2: You know what, Mike? We finish on that.
1: Stop.
2: You can't do better than that one. Mike Tannenbaum, we'll talk to you on Monday, and then next week, Dine and Combine on Thursdays. Always great with Mike T. My God.
1: Did we learn that? Pat's mom loved Jay Wright?
2: I know, but the way you dropped it was just perfection.
5: Talk about my mom like that.
2: It was just perfection.
1: Share that?
2: No, just leave it at that. Leave it at that. It's like,
1: show.
2: You know what, perfection? It's like our guy William Zabka, a.k.a. 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
2: Mrs. Yes, Costello, twice. Welcome to the show. 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
16: We were going out for dinner. 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
2: Tomorrow is Valentine's Day, as we've discussed. 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
2: 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I'm just saying, Pat, that Smalls just said, basically Smalls said your mom is unbelievably interested in Jay Wright.
5: I mean, who isn't? But no, my mom is not a free agent.
18: Not a free agent. She's just a Jay Wright fan.
19: Every mom in the suburban Philadelphia area from, 2000 to 2018.
5: Still.
19: Oh, for sure. But especially while he was there, had a massive crush on Jay Wright.
4: So Jay Wright is the hall pass for all the suburban moms.
19: Yes, every single dad.
4: In the Philadelphia metro area.
2: So they all become free agents when Jay Wright is around.
19: Every single dad in that area. A fan of Jay Wright and respects his work, but is also terrified of him.
4: So it's like, I can't even be mad. It's Jay Wright, right?
18: So Jay Wright pulls up to the function and husbands
19: it's over.
18: Like, oh, man.
19: They're sweating.
4: They're worried.
18: Wow.
4: But also fans?
19: Yes.
18: Yeah.
19: 100%
4: like,
19: fans.
4: I'm so conflicted.
18: Yeah. Like, I love you, sir. Don't stand close to my wife.
4: Right.
5: Both of my parents have been at functions with Jay Wright, and my dad bonded more with Jay Wright than my mom did.
19: Wow.
5: Because they used to play basketball together.
2: That is an amazing skill to have those that would be, let's be clean here, I guess, romantically interested in someone and their spouse also love the same person and not feel like, I don't want my significant other talking to that person. Like, Jay Wright is so good at what he does that someone that would be romantically interested in a hypothetical, is their spouse is also so okay talking to that person.
4: The husband and wife are both fighting each other for the attention of Jay Wright.
2: Yes.
4: While simultaneously not being jealous of Jay Wright that their spouse wants the attention.
2: Tell me that's not one of the most unique skills a person could have.
4: That is very strange.
18: I'm trying to think if there's anyone else that even...
2: Barkley? I feel like everybody loves Barkley, no matter, like, I'm just trying
18: He's loved.
19: That is not the same thing.
18: No.
4: No, it's not the same
2: thing. Why? Somebody couldn't be romantic.
19: Well,
18: Well, the quarterback of your team, Jalen Hurts, we know CeCe's wife is a fan. You would want to talk to him about football?
2: I don't know about that.
4: Most women are fans of Jalen Hurts.
19: Of his work?
18: I've been told.
4: Deadpan from Smalls.
18: I've been told.
2: Who else is on that list?
18: It's a very small list. Would it be... Brad Pitt? I know on the female side, Beyonce. If my husband had a huge crush on Beyonce and she pulled up to the function, I would want to talk to her as much as my husband did.
4: Hmm. Yeah, no, I can see that. I can see that. I can see that.
2: Brad Pitt? Like, so I was watching him at the U.S. Open. I'm like, there's a coolness factor around him, obviously. And I would think that people that would be romantically interested in him would want to be around him. Mm. Michael B. Jordan.
4: Okay.
2: That's Michael B. Jordan, I think, is awesome.
18: Michael Jordan? Michael.
4: I feel like Denzel Washington more so. If you want to go to the
18: actor front.
4: Denzel Washington.
2: See, Michael Jordan, Michael regular Jordan, I think people would be too, like, I think I'd just not be able to talk to him. Like, I think he's just one of these, like, he's almost not real. He's so sports godlike that it's just like, he doesn't feel real to me.
18: So have you ever interviewed him or had the opportunity to speak with him?
2: No.
18: If you did, you wouldn't want to waste that by being too nervous.
2: I'd be horrible interviewing him. Horrible.
18: You've never interviewed Brady either?
2: No.
18: Who would you be more nervous to interview, Brady or Jordan?
4: Jordan.
2: Because he doesn't do any interviews. I mean, I know he did the NBC thing, but like...
18: Right, Brady is omnipresent.
2: Brady's in the media.
18: That's what I'm saying. So like, he's everywhere.
2: Yeah. I would think Jordan.
18: Yeah, you know, if you're interviewing Michael Jordan, everybody's going to tune into it. There's a lot of pressure there. And he's the GOAT. So double pressure.
2: Yeah, I'm trying to think of the person in my life, in my career that I've interviewed that would be in that like sports, when I'm a kid, idol kind of thing.
4: But your wife also being into that person. See, that's the hook. That's the hard part.
18: That is hard.
2: So the 90210 people, for me, I know you're going to laugh at me, but like seriously, like I've interviewed a lot of the 90210 people. I brought my wife in as a surprise to interview Jason Priestley, aka Brandon Walsh from 90210, when I interviewed him just to meet him. And I'm like, I know that's a weird one, but like that's the TV show that we grew up loving. I'm sure you guys have the TV shows and like the characters from that show. And I didn't feel threatened, even though he's clearly way more successful and way better looking than I am. And my wife is talking to him, and I'm okay with that. There's nobody like,
4: very few people in sports have the ability to evoke that response from both a husband and wife.
18: I agree.
4: Very few people.
2: You interviewed Mia Hamm recently.
18: I did. I was so nervous. She's my idol. I love her. She couldn't have been nicer. It was a big moment for me, yes.
2: But if a significant other in that same spot was like, oh my God, like that's my dream girl.
18: You know what I'd say? You got good taste.
2: Yeah. I think that's probably that's a healthy way of responding to that, probably.
5: You know what I've concluded in this segment?
2: What's that?
5: A lot of hot college basketball coaches, still not a lot of hot college football coaches.
2: You know what? Great call.
4: Well played.
2: Great call, Pat Costello. You're right about that.
18: That is Pat's new theme.
2: I love that about him.
5: Hot coaches?
2: Yeah.
18: Oh, that's Evan's bit.
2: No, we can share that bit. That's a good bit.
5: I'm okay.
19: Pat's bit is not hot coaches.
4: Hard pass on that one.
2: All right. We're on Sportsmanlike on ESPN Radio.
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2: That white hat with that clean burnt orange.
4: It's so dope.
2: It's so dope. Can I say dope? I can't say dope. That sounded horrible. I was just repeating what you just said.
4: I saw it, Smalls. I let him into it. That's my man. I set him up.
2: It's an awesome hat.
18: It's for so this dope. Go Super ahead, duper dope.
2: On Sportsmanlike, some have said, so dope. 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
4: I mean, Paul Feinbaum called us the number one morning show.
18: He did.
2: That was pretty awesome.
4: He said that.
18: So I guess that makes it true.
4: Right?
2: Were you, like, waiting for the drop of that?
4: I was waiting for some kind of response from you.
2: No, I didn't know if you had set up that we have the drop of Paul saying that, and I didn't know if that was the setup there.
4: No.
2: At some point, we will have that, of course. Yes, yeah, so dope. Well,
18: so dope.
2: Some have called the coach of LSU a dope. I'm not saying he is or isn't. What I'm saying to you is that is a huge story that we have been talking about today, right? I'm not calling Lane Kiffin a dope. I'm just using that, obviously, play on words here, as we don't.

0: exist. Doubtful, by definition, is a 25% chance of playing on Saturday night. So before we dive into the awesome game we have tonight between Buffalo and Detroit in the NFL, mm-hmm. around the room right now, what do you actually believe? What do you believe
1: is going
0: on?
1: I'd be shocked if Sam Leavitt didn't play on Saturday night.
0: So what do you then believe? He's hurt or not hurt?
1: I think he could be hurt, but I also think he's going to play. So when it comes to the injury designation, doubtful, could it be some gamesmanship baked into that? Yes. Does it present a psychological hurdle for your opponents to have to try to get past? Probably. But at the end of this, this is going to come down to the strength of both teams and who decides or who wins that matchup. It's going to be LSU's defense versus Ole Miss's offense. And whoever gets the better on Saturday night, that team is going to win. And so as much as it's fun to talk about Sam Leavitt and, you know, his status, his health, and the performance he had last week against Louisiana Tech, where he threw three picks, what ultimately is going to decide this game is how great Meeks and that LSU defense is against Kawan Lacy and Trinidad Chambliss.
0: Smallsy, what do you believe?
2: I'm with CC. I will expect him to play. He could be banged up, but the timing of this and the shroud of secrecy around said injury leads me to fall in line with what the Ole Miss staffers are telling reporters, that they think this is more gamesmanship than injury, because we don't know what the injury is. We don't know the status of it. He spoke afterwards, after their win over Louisiana Tech, didn't seem to be banged up. Lane Kiffin spoke on Monday. He didn't mention anything about Sam Leavitt possibly being injured. So the timing of this and the stakes that are there with this matchup between LSU and Ole Miss lead me to believe that Lane is being Lane, and he could be up to something here.
0: I missed one word before secrecy. What did you say before secrecy?
2: Shroud.
0: I'm going to say word of the day.
2: Shroud is not our word.
0: Damn. Good job, buddy.
2: And that is the win on the week for your girl.
0: Well, I'm opposed to
2: it. Would you like to know what the word was you would have definitely gotten?
0: Oh, you didn't say it?
2: I haven't said it yet. I was waiting for respect it or check it. Mollycoddle is our word of the day.
0: Mollycoddle.
1: You would have got that.
0: I stink.
2: To treat someone with excessive care, protection, or pampering. I was going to use it when we were talking about Deshaun Watson and the Cleveland Browns somehow continuing to support him throughout this kind of mollycoddling Deshaun Watson, but I didn't get it in there because I was so angry at the situation. So I thought, I'll wait for respect it or check it. But no worries, Evan. You handed me the win on a silver platter.
0: I did. Can I ask you another question off of this?
2: Sure, why not?
0: The top team in the country right now is Texas. If they would have had the exact same circumstance a week ago, where going into the Ohio State game, now they weren't number one then, but let's just play this out. On the Wednesday night into Thursday morning, they released the injury report, and Arch Manning is listed as doubtful. Would it be a huge story? Yes, obviously. It's Arch Manning. It's the Ohio State game. Would we think anything is fishy? I think the answer is clearly no. We would just think that mm-hmm. something happened, yeah. injury, whatever.
1: Right? Yeah.
0: Every reporter, Pete Thamel, et cetera, would be looking into giving us the detail of how the injury occurred, what the diagnosis is, where maybe it goes, his return, could he play this week? Nobody's going to the place of any fishiness. This entire conversation we've had today is based on earned conversation from Lane Kiffin.
2: Mm-hmm.
0: He has earned the right for us to doubt and question almost everything that happens, and that is why the Sam Leavitt injury for LSU, a player that, by the way, threw multiple picks last week and did not play that well instead of running the ball in the end zone against Louisiana Tech, that is the reason this is happening. We hope everything is truly okay with Sam Leavitt, but I don't think we need justification for this. This is an explanation. A guy being on the injury report leading into a big game is usually just about football and injury. That's it. But when Lane Kiffin is involved, we don't know what it's about. That's the reality. Now,
1: it's wild, man. I mean, just the bad blood between these two teams because of the whole Lane Kiffin situation, how several assistant coaches left that staff to join Lane's staff. I mean, it's just the gamesmanship potentially with the injury report. There was the report yesterday that, you know, the edge rusher, Umami Ellen, was served a breach of contract lawsuit in the parking lot of the LSU Football Ops Center. This is wild. that all of this stuff is

0: happening ahead of Saturday night's game in Oxford.
1: 100%.
0: There is no love lost between these two programs, and it's going to make for a lot of drama and tremendous theater when we watch it on Saturday.
2: Can't wait.
0: It's going to be great.
2: Box office.
0: Oh, it's great.
3: We have a massive game even before the massive game, and that is tonight, Thursday Night Football. We have the Lions at the Bills in Buffalo, the opening of the brand new stadium and Highmark Stadium in Buffalo. Both teams, huge aspirations this year for Super Bowl, obviously, especially Buffalo. So which head coach has higher expectations, do you think, this year? Dan Campbell or Joe Brady?
2: Oh, Joe Brady.
3: Why?
2: Because of the tremendous success that Sean McDermott had in Buffalo before he was let go. The Bills had 91 wins over the last seven seasons. It's the most in NFL history for teams without a Super Bowl appearance in that span. Sean McDermott was not let go because he's not a good football coach or not because he didn't have success there. He was let go because they didn't reach the pinnacle of said success. They didn't get to and or win a Super Bowl. And when you have arguably the best quarterback in the NFL and Josh Allen, you have a finite window to win. And this is a fan base and an organization that is desert thirsty for that win. And they are acting with the requisite sense of urgency that Josh Allen provides you. If the Buffalo Bills go undefeated in the regular season and they look awesome, they're crushing everybody, but they lose in the first round of the playoffs.
3: Disappointing season.
2: Failure. The only measure of success for him is to get to a Super Bowl.
3: Wait, you were careful with your words. Get to or win?
2: Get to is a step in the right direction in year one.
3: Oh, yeah.
2: That would be major.
3: But Sean McDermott had to win one. Joe Brady, because it's his first year in your mind, has to get to one.
2: Yes.
3: Okay.
2: Whereas with Dan Campbell, you have a little bit longer of a runway. Expectations are there, certainly, but based on what you did last season, getting back to the playoffs, winning playoff games, getting back to where you were, seems like you're getting back, you're recalibrating to where you once were and you should be.
3: To be fair, though, I very much think your Bills reasoning is completely sound and makes a lot of sense in terms of differentiating win one versus get to one. I think that there is logic in there. The Dan Campbell thing is interesting. Dan Campbell's been to an NFC championship game, has he not?
2: Yes, he has.
3: And Dan Campbell, now expectations this year, while the Lions historically have had no success, he's had an insane amount of success, and there's nothing that ratchets up Vegas East, Bristol, our producers, more, specifically Nuno, than us saying Lions fans should be thrilled with Dan Campbell and whatever he does. They get annoyed, you know, because we haven't elevated expectations for the Lions as to you must do X, Y, and Z. And instead, and CeCe's the one who brings this up, but I agree with him a lot, you date back to 100 years of ineptitude and then put the 4 years in perspective versus the other 96, I'm making up numbers here, instead of just, well, no, 4 years should lead to this next step. We don't do that.
0: No, I think we're going to start doing that this year if the Detroit Lions give us more of what we saw last year, right?
3: Which is last place, but winning record.
2: 9-8 last place.
3: Tricky way of looking at it.
0: Yeah, but you lost at home to J.J. McCarthy, who can't get on the field right now for a team that took him in the top 10. So, yeah, that's not great. What I'll say is this. The bar for Joe Brady is so much higher to clear just because of the situation that he's taken over and everything that's happening around him in the AFC East. Lest we not forget, Drake May in his second year went to the Super Bowl. Josh Allen still ain't got there. Still ain't got there. Post-Tom Brady, the New England Patriots, prior to last season, were closer to the New York Jets than they were the Miami Dolphins or the Buffalo Bills. And they went to the Super Bowl in year two with Drake May. That in and of itself should create more urgency within the franchise, and I think that's why we saw the Bills pivot off of Sean McDermott and to hire Joe Brady. So, yeah, this is I'm not going to say championship or bust because there is no bust, but the only way you can define success for Joe Brady is getting Josh Allen to the Super Bowl. Anything else that he does will be deemed unsuccessful. Winning the division is not enough. Getting to the conference championship game, I'm sorry, it's not enough. You have to get to a Super Bowl. So that's why, to me, success for the Bills and success for Joe Brady the bar to clear is so much higher than what Dan Campbell is. Because if the Detroit Lions get to the conference championship game, we would all be excited about that.
2: For sure.
0: And they've already been there, but if they got there again, we would be excited about that.
2: Right. It's all predicated on what happened last season. The Lions and Dan Campbell, basement of the division, no playoffs, step back. So if they get back to the NFC championship game, back on track, pointing in the right direction. Last year, Josh Allen had the easiest path of his career. No Mahomes, no Lamar, no Burrow. And you still had a disappointing playoff exit. That's why the results are so much more extreme, or what we expect the results to be are so much more extreme for Joe Brady and the Buffalo Bills this season.
1: Coming up, a star defender is asking his opponent's quarterback this week to just play quarterback. What? And that'll help? We'll get to that next. We're on Sportsmanlike, presented by Progressive Insurance.
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0: Complimented Jalen Hurts.
2: Yeah, but in a jealousy way.
3: Your wife's into it.
0: Yes. Well, when my wife comes in the house and I'm on the couch watching an NFL game, she says, "Is the Eagles playing? Jalen Hurts?" Like, that's the baby, the Eagles already played this week. Like,
2: all of a sudden, you're a pro Eagles household.
0: Every time the NFL is on in my house, she's wondering whether or not the Eagles is on the TV.
2: I understand.

0: biggest Eagles fan around.
1: I'm a Jalen Hurts fan. I get destroyed for that. I don't understand. I need it. You know what? I need backup. And backup for Jeffrey Simmons saying, oh, the Titans, oh, yeah, all we got to do is make Jalen Hurts play quarterback this week. Okay, good luck. Good luck on that one. We are on Sportsmanlike here on ESPN Radio. ESPNU, we are presented by Progressive Insurance. Well, our next guest is a diehard Philadelphia Eagles fan. He is in his 20th year. It's just celebrated 20 years. How does that work? 2021? I don't know how that works exactly. 20 years at ESPN. 21. 6 p.m. Sports Center Eastern Time. College football. Diehard Eagles fan. It is our buddy, Kevin Negandhi. Kevin, I just want to give you the floor to just go off on all these people that are hating on me and hating on all of the Jalen Hurts support that we have shown on this show.
2: Kevin, I appreciate the introduction. You forgot one thing. Biggest unsportsmanlike fan around, because I think it's the best radio show anywhere.
1: Well, we appreciate that, and we'll take that intro. We'll take that intro, that's for sure.
2: So, as for Jalen Hurts, I just find it fascinating that, you know, the bottom line is, don't you want to get wins? And the conversation with Jalen Hurts always shifts to, well, he doesn't do this and he doesn't do that. But then at the end of the day, when you look at it, it's the results, right? You get the wins. You have 3 touchdowns. And to me, more than anything else that stood out, when Jalen Hurts has a great season, it's his ability to extend plays where he's comfortable moving outside the pocket. And I saw that against the Commanders. Things weren't working. I'm not going to settle. I'm not going to wait. I'm going to run. And if you could do that, and especially on that 3rd and 18, which was critical, it changes how they're going to move forward. Now, I will add this. It's a team sport, and Chris Canty will agree. Not one person wins an entire game on Sunday. But when you are so self-reliant on the offensive line's health, because that was the MVP during that Super Bowl run, the offensive line. And last year they took a big hit, several big hits, with the injuries to Juergens and Dickerson and Lane Johnson. They're in the same situation this year. I do not think Dickerson's going to be healthy the rest of the season. I'm not sure if Juergens is going to finish the entire season playing. And this is Lane Johnson's last hurrah. So as a result, you need Jalen to move around to extend plays. And if he's willing to do that, it changes this entire offense, and the results continue to stay the same, and that guy wins football games.
3: So, Kevin, with all of that being said, knowing that you have a head coach quarterback combination that have been to multiple Super Bowls, won a championship, what is the bar to clear for the Philadelphia Eagles this season? How do you define success in 2026 as an Eagles fan?
2: I think growth, right? To me, the disappointing part of that 49ers loss was everybody knew X's and O's. Shanahan on the other side, they're going to be outmatched, as well as, you know, like the way that offense looked under Petullo, it was horrendous. How many hitch routes can you freaking throw out there and run a basic scheme that everybody understands and everybody anticipates and can see before the play plays out, where you're not running a bunch of motion? To me, more than anything else with this Eagles offense with Mannion is, hey, can we get into this part of the decade where you're running an offense that others are seeing and using, and it's advanced and not archaic? That, to me, is success. So I'm going to say, they've got to win at least one playoff game. And if they're in a game in that second round or third round and they're extending it, I think then you're meeting the expectations more than anything else. Because this window of winning, you got to think about it. What they did last year, Chris, was they paid all the offensive guys and they went super young on defense, and how he nailed all the draft picks, right? Now you're going to see that they have to start paying this defense.
3: Oh, yeah.
2: They did already with Jordan Davis. They did already with Jalen Carter. But eventually, Quinyon Mitchell, Cooper DeJean.
3: Next year.
2: You're going to have to start paying some of these guys.
0: Kevin, I'm glad you brought up Howie Roseman, because I think universally we praise him for the job that he's done constructing this team in Philadelphia. But as Evan mentioned when he opened up this conversation, Jalen Hurts, one part of the duo on the field that doesn't necessarily get the same amount of credit. Nick Sirianni haters, Jalen Hurts haters, as an Eagles fan, as a Philly guy, how do you take it when people don't want to give either one of them credit for what's been happening?

0: happening in Philly during this recent run of success?
1: I think it's frustrating. I mean, seven play callers for Jalen Hurts can be, I mean, for anybody, can be super challenging. I think the biggest question, and I've been very guilty of this, is what does Nick Sirianni do? What's his role? Is he the figurehead? When he plays the role of a figurehead, what does he do in the idea of, are you going to be outcoached? Are you in a game where you have Shanahan on the other side? How are you going to handle that? And I think that's been our frustration as Eagles fans, because when Howie's in charge of, you know, the DC and the OC hirings, it's a completely different team. So what exactly are you, the head coach of vibes, Nick Sirianni? Well, the vibes weren't good a couple years ago and the team all felt it. The vibes weren't really that good last year. So what are you exactly leading with this team more than anything else? Are you a figurehead while Howie, you know, designs this team? That's the frustration. Now, this is from the outside. The players really tell you, you know, they like Nick. They like Nick's passion. They like Nick and his emotion. But where are you going to be when you need that in a game like you're playing the Niners in the playoffs, and you got a guy on the other side who's developing a scheme like Shanahan or eventually McVay? What are you going to do to counteract with that? Because vibes ain't going to carry you through it. And I think that's the frustrating part that Eagles fans have had with Sirianni. Because when he's hired his guy and they've run his offense, it's been dreadful. It has not been good. Now, I will say Kellen Moore was running a scheme where it was a little bit of his offense, but it was a lot of like what Nick wanted to do. And then in the end, he said, my offensive line's the best offensive line in the league. They're the MVP. We are going to run with Saquon, and we have so many talented weapons. We'll win one-on-one matchups with Jalen throwing. The question now is, you've got to develop a scheme here, because you're not going to win a lot of one-on-ones. I mean, you saw how the Commanders, they basically said, all right, our attention is going to be on Devontae. Can you beat us now with, you know, Wicks and Goddard? And eventually Jalen was like, I've got to run because our line's leaking and Saquon's getting stopped at the line.
2: We're talking with Kevin Agandi, SportsCenter, 6 p.m. Eastern with Christine Williamson, as well as ESPN ABC college football host, and just a great, great sports fan, Philly fan specifically. Let's go here, Kevin. Why is it that everyone that is quote-unquote in the know believes that Justin Herbert and Jordan Love and even Joe Burrow are obviously better than Jalen Hurts? Why is that?
1: It's a great question. I can't answer that. I can tell you that with a guy like Herbert, he walks off the bus, right? And, you know, when you're built like Herbert, you're built like Josh Allen, you come off the bus and you're like, oh my God, that's a quarterback, right? The way they're built, 6'4", 6'5", with rocket arms. I don't understand. Like, Herbert's, this goes all the way through college. Herbert's arm is incredible. And his ability to throw the deep ball, the problem with Herbert is, we've never seen him win, like win. You see the potential. And I think sometimes you see the potential and sometimes that becomes the narrative over anything else when it comes to the results. Everybody has seen the potential with Josh Allen, and that becomes the narrative instead of the results. Now, listen, Josh Allen doesn't play defense. Josh Allen wasn't on the field when the Chiefs went down the field in 13 seconds and won the game. But there's a lot of things that play into this entire experience that you've got to have the right combination. You've got to win when the window is open for you right then and there. I think all of that plays a role. I can't speak to it. I think sometimes we fall in love with, man, he throws a great ball. Man, look how beautiful that throw was. And then you forget all the other intangibles that play a role. And Jalen, I've always said that Jalen is Nick Saban as a player, man. He does not care how it looks. He does not care about the entire process. What he cares about are the results, right? And sometimes Jalen can give you nothing to the media, and sometimes that's a put off with a lot of people covering him. But that's how Jalen is, man. Everybody around him is rat poison, and he's been programmed that way. you know, with Nick, and he's the son of a coach, you know, a well-known high school coach in Texas. So Jalen's idea of trying to please people out the door. His idea of winning has always stayed the same. It's always stayed true. The one thing about Jalen that he had to work on, I think, and it's why he won the locker room when he was a rookie. He jumped in and everybody embraced him, and he didn't act like he was better than anybody. And there was a disconnect with Carson Wentz then. And everybody kind of gravitated toward Jalen. And then over the years, Jalen's focus on winning. And listen, Jalen's an old soul, man. Jalen doesn't do things that 20-year-olds do. And I'm not a mouthpiece for Jalen. It's just things that I've observed. He's not one of those guys that's going to kick it in his 20s like 20-year-old guys would do. What he's like is, hey, man, I've got other things to do. I'm not going to, you know, fraternize with a lot of people. I just want to focus on the next game. The main thing's the main thing. And then you can develop a disconnect that way. And I think that was what was going on the last couple of years inside the locker room. And now I think Jalen's more aware of that. Hey, like, listen, you've got to be personable more in the locker room. And it's not always just, hey, win and just go home. Let's make sure you have some friendships and relationships and you build that. And I think you're seeing a different type of approach this year, which is beneficial, man. And Chris can weigh in on that. When you have a connection in that locker room, that plays a big role on the field in close games.
2: He can, but no not doubt. Right this second, because we got a break. Kevin, you are the best. We appreciate it. We'll watch you tonight, 6 p.m. Eastern on SportsCenter. Kevin Negandhi, thanks so much.
1: Love the show. Thanks for having me on. Take care, guys.
2: All right. And this graphic is Evan talks about his favorite team. No, Evan talks about the favorite quarterback, maybe. All right, we will discuss this. Plus, there's some breaking news in college football we will pass along to you coming up next. 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
8: Get to respect it or check it in just a minute here, but I do want to pass along some breaking news. College football, I mentioned. North Carolina defensive coordinator Steve Belichick has resigned as defensive coordinator. He's been on medical leave since August 6th. The university has just put out a statement that Pete Dammel has passed along, our ESPN college sports reporter. I will read you. This is from North Carolina. The university has concluded a thorough and independent investigation into allegations related to culture and climate within the Carolina football program. The investigation determined that certain actions demonstrated a disregard for Carolina's values and standards of conduct. The investigation also found that these actions were isolated in scope and not a systematic failure. As the university previously announced, General Manager Michael Lombardi resigned from the program effective September 3rd. Steve Belichick has resigned from his position as defensive coordinator effective October 27, 2026, following the conclusion of the current medical leave. Throughout the investigation, the university has been guided by the legal advice of outside counsel. All necessary corrective actions are now underway and will be overseen by Carolina Athletics and the Office of University Counsel. With these actions, the university considers the investigation to be resolved. Consistent with university policy regarding personnel matters, there will be no further comment on individuals. As always, should credible and new information arise, the university will evaluate and take an appropriate action consistent with its policies and responsibilities. Separately, Carolina football has suspended Keenan Chapman from the team indefinitely in connection with an incident Tuesday night. Chapman's suspension, like the actions resulting from the investigations, reflect the university's commitment to accountability and the well-being of its student athletes. We believe the steps announced today will help make Carolina football program a stronger program and one that continues to earn the pride of the entire Carolina community. That's a statement from UNC. Obviously, all of this is under the watch of Coach Belichick, Bill Belichick. I think there are seemingly some different circumstances for all three of these, clearly. I'm not going to speculate. I don't think any of us are going to speculate as to
4: what... But the problem is the lack of transparency opens the door to casting aspersions on the entire program, mm-hmm. especially if they don't have success. Mm-hmm. That's the problem with all of this, right? That's the issue that we're finding. And so when you start talking about people being dismissed from the program, you start talking about players being dismissed from the program but not being indicative of systemic failures... then we all want to know, well, what the hell happened?
8: Right.
4: That warranted dismissing these three individuals.
9: Right.
4: And the fact that we don't know that, If the UNC Tar Heels football program struggles from this point on in the season, we will all wonder exactly what was happening.
9: Right. So,
4: they say this all the time. Absolute power corrupts absolutely. Bill Belichick has absolute power over that program when they decided to hire him and give him that kind of money.
8: So,
4: for all of these things to be happening, and we're talking about just being in year two? Hey, man.
8: Fair or unfair, this statement I'm going to make right now. Coach Belichick now has to win in order to clean up his program.
4: Yes.
8: Fair. Which means he has the opportunity to clean up the program, but there's a certain amount of wins that go with it.
4: Yes.
8: Which is a weird thing. One shouldn't have anything to do with the other,
4: but it does.
10: Because when you initially brought him there and the wins weren't happening, you would say, oh, well, look at the relevancy he's brought to North Carolina football. Mm-hmm. Now it's just bad headlines. And not a lot of winning to back it up in the totality of his tenure there.
8: Yeah, and there are a lot of people on that staff that are very close to him. And when you think about them, you think about Belichick. And two of them are now not on the staff, right? Michael Lombardi, Steve Belichick. Now,
10: the two that you would assign as closest to him.
8: Well, his other son is on the staff, Brian Belichick. And Jamie Collins is on the staff, who is a good example of, like, things can go wrong and then be made right. Like, they did not have the perfect relationship in New England. And they found a place, and he was a phenomenal football player. I think they had him on the squad four different times.
4: Yeah,
8: he's a good player. Like... There are other guys that are associated with him. These are the two biggest names by far. Steve Belichick is more known than Brian Belichick.
10: So as the biggest Bill Belichick stan I've ever come across, how would you characterize his tenure at North Carolina up until this point?
8: So I don't think bringing in Steve was a poor decision at all. It's a poor result, and hopefully he's okay. I just think that based on his tenure in New England and Washington, remember he was with the Huskies, Jed Fish, they worked together in New England. I think everybody would say that is a coach that is worthy of the position that he got.
4: He's a respected football mind.
8: Okay, sure.
4: Yeah.
8: And
4: yeah,
8: so it did not work out. The reason, again, we don't know. The Michael Lombardi one is interesting because when Michael Lombardi resigned, it was almost as if, and I don't know what happened, but I'm just speaking as to consumption of content. It was almost as if it was celebrated. He is not, let's be honest, the internet doesn't like him. Let's put it that way. That doesn't mean people that know him don't like him, but it's weird it's like Lane Kiffin. If Lane Kiffin were to flame out at LSU, there would be those that would celebrate. So the Michael Lombardi thing is, you better be right. I said at the time that I would have brought in Scott Pioli if he was willing to do it. He's with Virginia.
4: With us, cuz.
8: Right, but Scott Pioli. No, I know, but this is important. You cannot find someone that has a bad word to say about Scott Pioli. He's known as a salt of the earth, inclusive, wonderful football mind and person. Belichick made it. And by the way, it's not just this. Bobby Petrino's on that staff too. Phenomenal. He made a mind for football. He made a lot of decisions that better work out.
10: So how would you characterize it?
4: That's a great, it's a long-winded way.
10: Let's go back to this. Is two high-profile hires that the general football public knows about have resigned. Not a lot of winning. All the drama with his significant other. The things that were said from parents about the way that the program was being run. The disrespect that they felt. A lot of bad headlines, Evan, and not a lot of winning. So if you had a word.
8: Last year.
10: If you had a word to use to describe Bill Belichick's tenure so far at North Carolina, what would it be?
8: Can I use three words? Work in progress?
10: Sure.
8: Because you didn't fight when I said he has to win to clean up the program. Meaning you're giving him the opportunity to win to get the opportunity to clean it up.
10: Well, that's what he did in New England. Anytime there was a scandal or something negative coming out of New England, they just kept winning.
4: Deflategate, we're going to go to the Super Bowl and win it.
9: Good day ever.
10: Right next to Roger Goodell.
4: You hand us the trophy.
10: That's right.
4: Thanks, little buddy.
8: So, work in progress. Just a reminder, they are 2-0. This is your weekend. If you're a hater like you, this is your weekend, right? Because they play Clemson.
10: I'm not a hater. I'm just calling it like I see it.
8: It's okay to be a hater.
4: 2-0 against Texas Christian and East Tennessee State.
8: Well, yeah, but the TCU game, they were not supposed to win.
4: Okay. All
8: right. So they did win that in Ireland. They come back. They win against the East Tennessee State, obviously. This is the one. If they can win this.
4: Beating Clemson?
8: Yeah, this is the one. Freshman quarterback for Clemson. Dabo, third best looking coach in college football per the rankings. I mean, this is the one.
10: Those
8: right?
4: Yeah, you better get this one because you ain't going to get the one the following week against Notre Dame.
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10: Well, I'm going to start with Canty on this one because I think I know Evan's answer.
8: Oh, they changed it. I thought I saw another one in there. My bad.
10: Well, since we were talking about the state of North Carolina football, we're running out of time. We have one respect it or check it today. CeCe, you first. Respect it or check it. UNC can turn things around with Bill Belichick at the helm.
4: No. They got four top 25 opponents remaining on the schedule, and Duke ain't no easy win with Nate Shepard in the backfield.
10: Illinois is aware.
4: That's my point. So, like, yeah, dog, I don't see that happening. That's going to be a gnaw.
10: Bull check?
4: Yeah.
8: I respect it. They win this weekend. They're off to a great start. I respect it. I do think, hold on, I think they need to bring in somebody that has a perfect image. I don't know who that person is off the top of my head. They need to bring in somebody where they're like, okay, that person's there now. Things will kind of figure itself out a little bit.
4: I mean, listen, the best that they're going to do looking at their schedule is 75. That's the best they're going to be.
10: That'd be an improvement from last year.
4: But is it the results they were looking for in year two, paying Belichick what they're paying him?
10: Is it enough?
4: No.
8: Can I ask you a question, though, As somebody that lived in North Carolina for part of your life and played in the ACC, blindly, let's say Belichick's not there, okay? And I said to you, what do you think North Carolina football's record is going to be? You don't even know who's on the team, who's coaching. You just know enough.
4: Yeah, 7-4, 8-3. Yeah.
8: So he is what they are, which is not enough for what they've given him, which I'm acknowledging, yeah. Right? But let's not make it seem like he's coaching, you know, Texas and they're 7-5.
10: No, I can't go down this road with you.
8: I'm knocking him. I'm saying he can't be everyone else. I'm agreeing with that.
4: Yes, but there's always, it's cyclical. And in the ACC, every 3 or 4 years, North Carolina always rises up, ends up being a top 10 ranked team, and they contend for a conference championship. Mm-hmm.
8: Well, he's got to have that. And if he doesn't get it this year,
4: they seem so far away from that right now.
10: So far.
8: 2-0. Just saying. All right, so no Carolina blue paint all over the walls here, Smalls? We're not doing that with Sherwin Williams?
10: You might.
8: I might.
10: I'm not going to do that. 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
11: 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And I'll answer your questions with Hey Dad. 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
4: On Sportsmanlike, our best bet is sponsored by DraftKings. Stay tuned because you'll hear more about DraftKings and all it has to offer throughout the show. DraftKings, the crown is yours. And yes, we're going with the Buffalo Bills that are breaking in a new stadium tonight. Highmark Stadium, same name, new digs, right across the street from the old stadium. Hopefully this results in the Buffalo Bills getting a different result once we get to the playoffs. Josh Allen getting over the hump. They host the Detroit Lions tonight. All the signs point to the Buffalo Bills being able to win this game. Exercise the demons against the Houston Texans. Detroit Lions offensive line is all kinds of banged up. I'm going with the road team, even on a short week. Oh. I'm rolling with the Detroit Lions against the spread, so I'll take the 5.5 points that the Lions are getting. Dan Campbell and company coming there with a chip on their shoulder. I'm not saying that the Lions are going to win this game, but I do think the game will be closer than the 5.5 point spread. So I'm going with the Detroit Lions plus 5.5. It's $100 with a total payout of $187. That is the play of the day.
23: Survived a terrible, terrible moment in our history.
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24: That was terrible.
25: Was not a great look.
26: All right, well, Pete Alonso, Orioles against the Mets for those that are haters, is the gift that keeps on giving, I guess. Kevin Brown, play-by-play last night about the Mets in the outfield.
27: So he's one of the best defensive catchers in baseball. Gets that one in his favor, and Encarnacion Strand pops an 0-2 up. Lindor ranging out into shallow left, and the ball will drop. Lindor, Bichette, and Soto. $1 billion worth of Mets out in left field, and none of them could pick it up.
28: Originally, I thought this was Francisco Lindor's ball.
29: Agreed. This definitely is Francisco's ball.
28: And once he go out as a third baseman, Bichette is waiting to hear Francisco Lindor. And that did seem like he did hear something. Maybe not Lindor, or not, but you anticipate it. Never did Bichette call it, and as a third baseman, you're not supposed to, and the only one that can override Lindor in all of this would be Soto in left field.
26: Soto, Lindor, Bichette. Eduardo Perez giving great analysis of the play, but the line of $1 billion worth of Mets in left field and none of them could catch that ball.
4: It's facts. And that was the day after A.J. Ewing dropped the fly ball at the wall that allowed an inside the park home run to win the game.
26: Which was the secondary storyline of that game because of Pete Alonso's 300th home run. it got buried because of the fact that it was, you know, not the big home run from Alonso.
4: Who did it better, the Bad News Bears or the 2026 Mets?
26: But wait, there's more.
10: Real quick, is that the way that we would sum up this season? Just that bar right there from Kevin Brown? $1 billion worth of Mets in the outfield and none of them can catch the ball.
26: I hate to correct you, but it makes matters worse.
19: He said in left field, not the outfield.
26: If you actually have the whole outfield, it's even more than that.
10: Thank you for that correction because you're right.
26: So a couple of nights ago after the Pete Alonso home run, there's also ESPN Insights put out there. The home runs at Citi Field since July 1st by Mets first baseman. Pete Alonso 2, the Mets 1. Great.
10: We're almost in October.
26: The Orioles put out their tweet the other night about like using the word met in the tweet just to Pete Alonso met the moment. Thank you. Wonderful. All right, let's deflect. Ben Johnson, the coach of the Chicago Bears, getting ready for the matchup with Brian Flores and the Minnesota Vikings. That's the offense-defense matchup. Let's take a listen to Ben Johnson.
0: I'm like Flores. I wear

0: not only is he very accomplished, but someone that you have faced so many times. Is there ever a trap to avoid of just overthinking and trying to guess what he thinks, you think, he thinks, you think, he thinks you're going to do? Or?
1: Yes, there is.
0: How do you avoid going down a path where you're just overdoing?
1: I'm in that path right now.
2: I like him. I'm starting to realize, I was a little bit annoyed with him when he was the Lions offensive coordinator, and you heard all those reports about, like, oh, he wants $17 million a year. He's picking and choosing his job. And you're like, what has this guy done to be able to do that? And now, he's awesome. And then did you see the picture that went viral over the weekend of his freshman year when he first got to UNC as a player before he was a quarterback? UNC, you know what number he wore? 23.
3: Ben Johnson against Brian Flores coach defenses. Ben Johnson is 5-1, 27.5 points per game, 72 total QBR, and a plus 39 point differential.
4: You think he's going to like beating Brian Flores twice a year too?
3: I think he's going to meet the moment.
2: I think that I will have, personally, I don't know if you guys feel this way, I think I'm going to have roller coaster rides around my takes around him. Like, I'm predicting that now, that I could see the highs of, oh my God, he's so good, and the lows of that turn me off of his actions. But he is a badass right now.
4: It works if you're winning. If not,
2: you can be the North Carolina coach, it seems like. Come back to college where he went to school for a few years.
3: Mike McDaniel once dropped 70 points on Sean Payton. And one person is still the head coach of the team, and the other is not.
4: He's the OC that took the loss from the Arizona Cardinals.
3: Life comes at you fast in pro sports.
2: So, Baker Mayfield, proud Oklahoma guy, right? Oklahoma upset this past weekend against Michigan. That's where you insert your go blue, CC. And I did not know this. Todd Bowles, head coach of the Tampa Bay Bucks, his son is on the Michigan team. So Todd Bowles and Baker Mayfield had a little bet about the game, and Baker showed up yesterday in a very tight, although he's very skinny these days, Michigan practice jersey. Take a listen.
5: That hurts. That hurts real bad. It's been a rough couple days. Oh, damn, Todd.
6: Can you explain that for us?
5: Oklahoma versus Michigan. Todd's son was on the winning side of it. The Sooners were not. And so, therefore, I squeezed into this little tank top.
6: To do. Buy that for you?
5: Nope. He's probably got something worse.
2: You know what? Todd Bowles was singing in the background. You know what my biggest takeaway from this whole thing? Is all the drama between Baker and the Bucks had nothing to do with his relationship with Todd Bowles.
4: It was business.
2: I know, but I didn't know that those two were like as tied as... If I knew that beforehand, I would not have thought that maybe they were going to move on from Baker.
7: Do you know Todd's son also led Michigan with 9 tackles in that game?
2: I do now.
7: Huge game for him. So not only that, but his son had like a big day and was a big part of the win.
3: I just love the fact that Baker Mayfield is light. Considering how he played in week 1.
4: Oh.
3: And how bad it was.
4: Oh.
3: Just saying. I guess he felt like the things that they did wrong in week 1 can be fixed, including his turnovers. So the fact that he's in a light mood, probably a good thing for the Bucks.
4: You didn't hear him say it was a rough couple days.
3: Probably a bad thing for the Browns, though.
4: Yeah.
2: We are on a Friday. Go on.
8: And good morning. 6:56. Morning show. There we go. It is a Thursday. We begin in 4 minutes from right now. We'll have fun at Frivolity. Brian Windhorst, Wendy's going to join us today on a windy Thursday. Thanks to our friends at Thrifty Ice Cream. Michelle Smallman with Michelle Safe Space coming up at 7:45. Dr. Klappa at 9 a.m. And Sedano and Cappy. Where's Sedano now? Oh, no, he's got to get on a plane, so he's home. Sedano's in South, and I'm in my backyard, Jack. The Sedano and Cap Morning Show begins 4 minutes from right now on ESPN LA.
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24: Listen, we once did a Monday Night Football game in San Francisco. We got done. We went to some Chinese restaurant out near the airport somewhere. And he was like, I'll take the egg foo young. I'll also have the shrimp fried rice. In fact, make that the special fried rice. If you could also bring the beef and broccoli, that would be great. Kurt Warner, what do you think about this order? Like, it was just like that. So I could see Kevin Harlan getting done and being like, that beef and broccoli has really upset my stomach. You know?
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24: And I'm going to admit this to you guys, okay? I shouldn't admit it because I don't even want to admit it to myself because it's disgusting. Right. But I'm going to admit it anyway.
10: Okay.
24: I walked yesterday afternoon down to the Jersey Mike's here in downtown L.A.
10: Yeah.
24: Okay, not far from here.
10: Yeah.
24: And I got a giant Jersey Mike's sandwich yesterday.
10: A giant.
24: Wow. Make no mistake what I'm talking about here. Sometimes you get a little mini. You're like, I'm not that hungry, you know. A little mini. I had a giant.
10: Not even a regular.
24: No, a giant.
10: Regular's pretty big.
24: Yeah, but a giant is two regulars.
10: No, I know.
24: And it's four minis.
10: No, I know.
24: Okay? And I rocked this thing, dude.
7: Right. Wait, did you eat the whole giant in one sitting?
24: Oh, my God. One sitting. It was a number seven.
10: Oh,
24: so
10: yeah.
24: Turkey probe. Mike's way.
10: Yeah, that's Mateo's order.
24: Throw on a little jalapeno.
10: He doesn't like tomatoes, though.
24: I scoop the bread.
10: Yeah.
24: I'm a bread scooper.
10: Just a little. You're saving, like, I don't know, 15-20% of the carbs?
24: And hey, you know what? Pretty good. I'm on a diet. Right?
25: The biggest show in ESPN LA history.
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24: Giant Mexican, you know, horn section. And
26: did you have me on your show to berate me? Is that what you're doing now?
0: Give me a freaking break.
1: I'm reacting to Art Bell.
0: Yeah.
3: Scott Kaplan, eat a fat one, bro.
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0: yeah. Good morning. 7:02 and 50 seconds. The Sedano and Cat Morning Show begins on this Thursday, the 17th of September, 2026. We come together from four different locations.
1: You're pretty hot, morning. Chris.
0: Am I hot?
1: You should say you're welcome, but you're also hot in the air. Yes.
2: Yeah, oh, well,
3: very
2: you.
3: Loud.
0: I don't know what
2: you actually
0: say.
2: Sound better from home than you do in the studio.
1: You do. Honestly, you do sound more clear, but definitely louder. Yeah.
0: I'm sorry. I apologize for the shot to our engineering team so early. We had that scheduled for 7-Eleven this morning.
2: Oh, really?
0: 7-Eleven, yeah.
2: That's when we're going to get it?
0: At 7-Eleven, yeah, we love it. Anyway, I am live from my backyard where the mosquitoes are eating me alive.
2: Boy,
0: Cappy
2: you look
0: is
2: good,
0: in
2: though.
0: South. Shitano is at home getting ready for a flight. And Bergie and that brother Kasim.
4: Kasim.
0: Are live from our headquarters at LA Live as we begin a Thursday.
1: They're going to eat a lot of pizza today.
0: Oh, yeah. Pizza Hut is coming. And right. Bergie tried to stop the Pizza Hut train. He's like, listen.
1: You did. Why'd you try to stop it, Berg?
5: Because you're not here. Cappy's not here. Morales is not here.
2: That means you're going to eat it all yourself.
5: Yeah, exactly. That means more pizza that goes into my stomach, which causes me to have to run to the restroom not once, but probably five times.
1: Well, how about the ice cream workout, the thrifty workout yesterday?
5: Yeah, I mean, it was a little one, so it wasn't as bad, but it wasn't great.
0: He likes the little ones, though.
5: Wow. It's true.
2: By the way, anybody who's watching on YouTube, for those of you, a lot of you guys are listening on SiriusXM Channel 95.
1: We love that. We love that you're listening on SiriusXM Channel 95. Are we going to make another attempt today at 9 o'clock for SiriusXM 95?
0: That's not...
1: Well, no, you're not there. Right. Yeah. Okay, forget
0: it. We'll try next week.
2: But look at Morales on YouTube. If you're watching Morales on YouTube...
1: It looks like he's in the Amazon.
2: Right. Well, you know how, like, when people have meetings... You know what people have business
1: like in a rainforest.
2: Meetings? Yeah, and they have like fake backgrounds. That's what Morales' background looks like.
5: But that's
1: put him up again. Put him up again, Carly. Yeah, he looks like he's in a rainforest.
2: Full screen that rascal. Let's take a look at him.
0: I'm very lucky that it is real. Thanks to the Italian stallion who takes care of and maintains all of this on the property, as they say.
1: Yeah, it looks like you claimed that land for America somewhere else.
0: I am in Game of Thrones now, so you know.
2: Yeah, and you took your flag and you put you it down. It. America.
1: Yeah.
2: America.
1: Yeah, you need to watch this on YouTube, folks, if you want to see. It's pretty hilarious. It does look like Christopher claimed that land for the United States.
0: It brought back memories, Cappy, of when we did this a few years ago in the backyard. Lindsay, myself, and you before we went to the Angels game. Because it's the one day a year I wear an Angels hat. Because we are going to the Angels game tonight with wonderful fans at Angel Stadium. Right. Who are the Angels playing? I think the Twins tonight, right?
2: I thought they were playing the Marlins.
1: The Marlins.
0: The Twins is the weekend, I think.
1: Because the Marlins just played, and the Marlins just played like an extra inning game, I think, in Arizona last night.
2: Okay.
0: Well, Cappy, that means you and me tonight can play Squish the Fish.
2: Oh, really? Sounds good. Let's do it. You know, when we were at Morales' house one time.
5: They play the Twins tonight.
0: So I was right.
2: Okay.
1: They play the Twins.
2: You were right, I was
1: so
2: wrong.
1: The Marlins are in San Diego, Cappy.
5: Yeah.
2: What's today?
0: Can still play Squish the Fish.
2: But what is today? Is today Thursday?
0: Today's Thursday.
1: But they play the Twins. I just saw them play the Twins, I feel like, recently. Over there.
2: And I feel like the Dodgers, they're still playing against Cincinnati. Like, do the Dodgers play anybody other than Cincinnati right now?
0: The Dodgers.
5: No, it's just Cincinnati. Then they'll play, you know, the Giants, and they'll come back and play Cincinnati. Then the Padres, and they'll play Cincinnati.
2: Seriously, like, Ellie De La Cruz couldn't be happier that they continue to play
5: every
2: Dodgers.
5: Game.
2: He's on fire.
1: Yeah, he's awesome.
2: Hitting home runs.
1: So good, that guy.
2: The guy is unbelievable. Now, Berg, let me ask you a quick question here since we're talking Dodgers just to get things kicked off.
5: Are you going to take from the three things?
2: No, I haven't even looked yet.
1: Don't steal his three things.
2: I don't really want to look yet. Right. But we gotta you gotta be starting to get nervous now. Come on. I mean, I've been poking at you for weeks now about it's time to start really getting nervous about the Dodgers. And with
5: because they lost a game to the Reds?
2: No, not because they lost a game
5: to the
2: Reds.
5: This is in the three things.
2: No. Dude.
5: I'm just kidding. Go ahead.
2: But I mean, come on. Blake Snell. As great as he is, and he is a great pitcher. Make no mistake. Blake Snell is great. His resume tells you everything you need to know. The multiple Cy Young Awards, coming to LA and winning a World Series with the Dodgers. He's great.
5: But he has a groin issue, and yes, it starts. What he's saying and what the Dodgers are saying is that he's going to be okay, that he caught it in time, he wants to make his next start. All the right things to be saying. I believe absolutely

0: zero of it.
1: Thank you. There you go.
0: So Blake Snell has had this issue before. He has a history of this groin issue. He's had it, I think, four times in his career. He had it in San Diego. He had it in San Francisco. And he, every time that he's had this issue, he missed time. So it happened to him in pregame. He noticed it in pregame and thought, oh, I'm just going to try and go out there and make it work. And then the second to last pitch of the inning, of the first inning, he felt it and he left the game. That, to me, is concerning. When you have a history, because what do you say, Sedona? Past
2: the
0: history.
2: Predictor of future injuries, past injury?
0: Yeah, exactly. So he's done this so many times before that it tells me that this is going to be the same thing, that he's right. Going to be injured again, and he's going to be injured for a while longer. Now, do I think they can still win the World Series? Of course. But you can slide Roky Sasaki in there. Maybe it's Emmett Sheehan, which is nowhere near as good as Blake Snell, but you move Glasnow up to the three spot. And honestly, I don't believe he's pitching again this regular season, at least.
1: I'm with you on that. I wouldn't pitch him again either. Look, you know, he tells this story last night that he feels the groin, as you point out, in the bullpen session before the game. And I give the guy a ton of credit. Hey, look, I don't feel right. But you know what I'm going to do? I'm going to go out there and I'm still going to give the club five innings. That's what his intention was. Just let me get five innings in, rest the bullpen, let me do my job. And as you point out, it's not too long into this game where he's like, this isn't right. And so the mature thing to do is to shut it down. The immature, selfish thing to do is say, oh, I'm going to continue on. Because when you're younger and you're concerned about your job and your money and your future, then you try to power through. When you're older and you've already been paid and you're as accomplished as he is, the smart, mature, grown-up thing to do is think about next month, not this month. So I give Blake credit. But Berge, if you don't have Ohtani, and you're not going to have him pitching, is what it
0: yeah,
1: seems.
0: Yeah, he's not pitching.
1: If you don't have Ohtani and you don't have Snell, you got to admit, that is a massive, massive blow to this pitching staff.
0: Oh, it's 100%. I mean, one of the main reasons why I think they're going to win the World Series is because of those four guys. Scooble, Yamamoto, Snell, Glasnow. Because you have a number one starter as your fourth starter. Now, you still have Scooble, Yamamoto, Glasnow, which is still better than any other three that you can find out there, but it does makes a difference, because now on a Sheehan start or a Sasaki start, if they don't look as good against said team, you're going to have to go into this bullpen that we've talked about so much. The bullpen has not been great. I mean, even Alex Vesia gave
2: up
0: a hit.
2: That's an understatement.
0: Yeah, no, it's been bad. This bullpen has been bad, so if you look at it that way, now you're going to have to use that bullpen in a game, and that's a problem. Now, so you're basically punting a game, essentially, in that sense, which I hate doing and I hate saying, especially in a playoff series.
1: All right, well, we'll get to Berge's three things. You know what
3: I'm
1: saying?
3: By the way, in the YouTube, 626 Packer says, get rid of Berge. He's annoying. Hey, yeah. Guess what, 626 Packer? This kid's got a lifetime contract. You got a lifetime contract?
1: Who said Berge's annoying?
3: 626 Packer.
0: Yeah, that's fine.
1: Who's 626 Packer?
3: A guy in the YouTube chat.
1: I don't know.
3: YouTube at ESPN Los Angeles.
0: Plenty of people find me annoying, especially my ex-wife right now.
1: Oh, really?
2: How's the divorce going?
0: Oh, yeah. Absolutely terrible.
1: Whose is going worse, yours or mine?
0: I don't know, man. I think
2: it's definitely Cappy's.
0: No,
2: I mean, come on. She's taking him to the cleaners way worse than the other one took you to cleaners, allegedly.
1: And we're going back to the cleaners.
2: No way!
1: All right, don't even ask. Why did I say that?
3: Right. How is that even possible?
0: Let's talk about it later.
1: Your kids are grown. Just never ends, George. Listen, let me tell you something right now. Let's say, God forbid, one day you and your wonderful wife, let's just say, God forbid, one day you guys just don't see life the same way anymore, okay? Trust me when I tell you, you never get divorced, ever. You can be involved in a miserable marriage, but you should never, ever, ever, ever get divorced.
3: By the way, Sedano told me that a long time ago. He said, listen, get it out of your system while you're young, because once you get married or once you find the one, it's way too expensive to mess around or screw it up.
2: Right. Well, I also said you should find someone that gets you.
3: Yes.
2: Because that makes life a lot easier, because then marriage is hard, yep. But you're going to be able to get through it, because if they get you and you get them, that makes life easier. But if they don't get you or get them, you're in trouble.
1: But George, here's the only problem.
2: And by get you, I don't mean just the you know, obviously the what you do for a living is important, but even like the little details of how you interact like with people. Like they need to get your little nuances.
1: Right. But here's the problem with what you're saying.
3: You're kind of a weirdo, Cappy. Did your ex-wife understand that you were a weirdo?
1: She probably did, but here's what George is where he's missing something here.
2: What am I missing?
1: It's great when somebody gets you. Okay. How long you been married, George? How long?
2: 15 years.
1: 15 years. And when did you meet your wife? How many years back?
2: I mean, God, nearly 20.
1: Okay, 20 years ago. She got you then. She still gets you now. But if all of a sudden, someday, something changes in your chemistry, in her wiring, if something goes haywire, and all of a sudden you guys aren't the same people that you were at the beginning of the race, then maybe you don't get to the end of the race. That's what happened to me. So
2: yeah.
1: All I'm telling you is this, no matter what,
2: I agree with you, but I would say that, you know, we've come to know you, Cappy. I mean, maybe it's not all her fault. I got to be honest.
1: Maybe it's not. I mean, I'll take my half. Takes two to tango. I'll take my piece. I'll take a little bit, but I'll just.
3: Finally, after 5 years, at 7:13 on the 17th of September.
2: I only got five more to go. So, you know.
3: Sedano drops the nuclear missile that we've all been waiting for.
0: Cappy, I think it was all her. I don't think it has anything to do with you.
2: Thank
0: you.
2: I didn't say it wasn't. I just said maybe it wasn't all her. You know
1: but
2: what
1: here's
2: I mean?
1: But let me, I'm going to give you guys an example. Though, let me just give you a real example.
2: Yeah.
1: I have a friend right now, a couple, and they've been married for a really long time.
2: Yeah.
1: And every time I'm with these two people, I'm like, these two people hate each other's guts. Like, these two people are married and they hate each other. And by the way, they haven't slept with each other in years.
2: Like, you mean like physically, like as in like in the same bed, or do you mean like as in careful because the kids could be listening? Or
1: I mean, like the act. Yeah, I mean getting down.
2: But they sleep in the same bed together.
1: Right. They may sleep in the same bed, but they're strangers.
2: Okay.
1: Now, they have been miserably, happily married. Do you understand what I'm saying?
2: Yeah.
1: Miserable. To make yourself happy, when you leave the house, hey, dude, you do your thing. Hey, girl, you do your thing. Everybody do your own thing that makes you happy, but you never get divorced. It's a massive mistake, financially speaking. Don't do it.
2: Well, I mean, I feel like your situation is also a bit extreme, it feels like now.
1: Well, it just never ends. That's the biggest problem.
2: Right, hence the extreme part.
0: I don't know, Cappy. I'm with you. I think it's never do it.
1: Why? Why does it never end?
2: How old were you when you got married?
1: Let's see. I was 29 when I got married.
0: Ooh. Yeah, I was right around there. I was 28 or 27. Ooh, yeah.
1: Big mistake. Hey, guys.
0: Terrible mistake. Don't do it.
1: Any young man.
3: How old were you?
2: 35, 36.
0: You knew who you were.
3: Again, and you had dropped all that Miami Heat, so you got it out of your system.
1: Right. And he made money already. You know, like I don't mean like lifetime money necessarily, but I'm telling every young guy who 30, is single.
2: 34, 35.
3: Okay,
2: 35,
3: okay.
1: Yeah. All right. Yeah. Every young guy listening to me right now who is still single, listen to me carefully. You get married at 45. Okay?
2: Beat Derek Jeter.
1: No, what you do is...
2: That's what he did.
3: You need to help the most is young D, sweet D, DeAndre Hawkins.
1: Terrible idea what he's thinking about. You get married at 45, guys. You get out of college. You live your 20s. In your 30s, you work. You put your head down and you work and you bank cash.
2: Yeah.
1: And by the way, and you do all the things you want to do with everybody that you want to do them with, okay? Then by the time you're 40, you start looking for your wife. By the time you're 45, you marry a lady who's 30. Now,
0: why do they gotta be 15
3: Cappy,
0: years
3: this is younger. How you get yourself
1: what
3: in
1: are you
3: trouble.
1: Doing? No, and then by 45, you have two kids, and everything's. And by the way, when your kids graduate high school, you're 65 years old, and when your kids graduate college, you're nearly 70. But guess what? They're keeping you young. Take my advice, fellas.
3: All right,
1: marriage,
3: hit the bell, Kasim. Oh, 7:17 in the morning. You know what you could have done since the Sedano and Cap morning show began? Well, maybe get some marriage therapy. Or
2: a divorce lawyer.
3: 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Hope with a 15-minute drive-through oil change.
2: They do divorces there too in 15 minutes?
1: In 15 minutes.
3: 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We'll get back to our fun and frivolity in just a moment. But first, maybe Cappy, in that blue box of yours, there's something from the wellness company to help with your divorce. Let's see.
1: Well, I don't know if that's gonna happen here, but I'll try. Look, I had a friend of mine who sent his young son off to college, and 2 weeks into the semester, the kid has strep throat. Now the mom and dad are trying to figure out, who do we know that can call in a prescription? We don't know anybody. Kids all the way across the country. Does the kid have to go to the urgent care on campus? Of course the kid does. Now he's around other kids. They've got sicknesses as well. And by the time the kid gets the prescription for the strep throat, he's 2-3 days into this thing, right?
2: Yeah.
1: If you have the medical emergency kit, you already have the medication inside your kit. And by the way, if your child, young adult, is saying, I think I may have strep throat, you go into the guidebook, you match the symptoms that you have with the medications that you have, and you start taking that medication 1, 2, 3, and now you're on the road to recovery immediately because you already have all the medication. 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
3: Thank you, Cappy. 7:19 in the morning. Coming up ahead, we're staying here, by the way. We're not going anywhere.
1: Nice.
3: Michelle Smallbone will join us at 7:45. Wendy Brian Windhorse in the 8 o'clock hour. Clapper in the digital hour. And we're doing our picks against the spread today, right? Or tomorrow?
2: Yeah, Greg sent the games. What were the games again?
0: So the games are, let me get it right here. We have Lions at Bills. Bills tonight. -5.5.
2: That's a nice game.
0: Yep. Yeah. Raiders at Chargers. Obviously got to do
2: that. Yeah, we got to do that. Yeah.
0: 6.5. Jags at Broncos. Broncos are 2.5 favorites. Mm-hmm. Seahawks at Cardinals. Seahawks are 3.5 point favorites. And
2: why Seahawks Cardinals, though?
0: I mean, well, I had the other game that I had in there, Cappy. Which one was that?
1: I don't remember what it was, but it just didn't seem like another game. Yeah, it just didn't seem relevant to us. And the Seahawks,
2: I mean, there's better games, like, you know, like there's... So,
0: I had Colts and Chiefs.
2: Ugh. Colts and Chiefs, so not really.
0: If you find a better game, honestly...
2: No, there's better games. Like, Vikings-Bears is a good game. Like, Vikings-Bears
1: is a good game.
2: Vikings-Bears is a good game.
1: Seattle-Arizona, the reason I suggested Seattle-Arizona was, A, you're talking about the defending Super Bowl champs. B, we're talking about Arizona.
2: Yeah, but they don't even have Sam Darnold. That game's going to be a disaster.
1: Yeah, but on the other... But everybody's been talking all week about how Arizona beat the Chargers, and people are like, oh, Arizona's so bad. I can't believe the Chargers lost them. Maybe they're not so bad. And as much as the defending champions won the game... and had to do it with their defense late in the game against New England on the opening night, who knows what Seattle's going to be now, as you point out, without Sam Darnold. So to me, an NFC West game with two teams going toe-to-toe, that seemed interesting and relevant.
2: All right, so let's do Rams-Giants. Let's do Colts-Chiefs because it's Sunday night. You know what I mean?
0: I took Colts-Chiefs out and put Vikings.
2: Oh, you took it out? Okay, hold on. So you got Rams-Chargers-Raiders, that's two. Jaguars-Broncos, that's three. We'll do that. Let's do Vikings-Bears.
1: Why do we like the Jaguars and the Broncos? What's so relevant about that?
0: That's a good game
2: in the AFC.
0: Yeah.
1: You guys, I can't believe you guys are down on Arizona-Seattle. That's a good game in the NFC
2: West. No, it's not.
1: Wow.
2: Nobody's watching that.
1: Wait a second. You think we're watching Broncos and Jags?
2: I mean, I'll base it off who the broadcasters are. Okay.
1: There you go. I like this.
2: So the broadcast depends on, like, we'll see what team they get. All right. So here we go.
1: All right. Let's hear it.
2: Obviously with the national games. So then let's see. So Nance is doing Pittsburgh, New England. You want to do that?
1: That's somewhat interesting. Here we go. Steelers.
2: Okay. How about, look, Ian Eagle's doing Jags, Denver. You still don't think it's a good game?
1: Good game. Okay.
2: Yeah.
1: Anytime the I-Man shows up, I'm down.
2: Right. That's what I'm saying.
1: Okay. Who's got the other game?
0: Jags, Broncos, Seattle. And Vikings, Bears is probably your best bet out of all these.
1: I still want
2: our friend Chris Myers and Mark Schlereth are doing
0: Chris
2: Seattle.
0: Chris Myers. Can you get me some coffee?
2: We had him last week with the Raiders. You know,
1: Chris Myers.
3: Speaking of that, I saw who you had as a podcast guest, Cappy.
1: Yeah.
3: Don't think that goes unnoticed.
1: What's the problem?
3: I told you a long time ago.
1: What? Told me what?
2: What did he have?
3: Who'd you have? JT the Brick on.
1: Yeah, because
0: you just want to say his name again.
1: Because we're talking about the Raiders and the Chargers. So who's better to have than him?
3: Even though he sends out tweets every morning complaining about our show.
1: Well, no, he's complaining because you have decided to destroy the relationship with him. That's why he's complaining. Why'd you do that? You see, I love
4: you. Did you have me on your show to berate me? Is that what you're doing now?
3: What time are we
2: doing? I think we
3: got
2: to figure out these games, by the way.
3: 8 o'clock?
0: 8 o'clock.
3: Okay.
0: 8 o'clock.
2: What are we picks against the spread at 8?
3: Well, yeah, because we got Windy at 8:15.
0: And then we have Dr. Clapper at 9.
3: You know, and then you got to leave at 9:30.
2: Well, I want to. When are we going to do this Lakers story then?
3: We do it next. Oh, no, we can do it at 7:45.

0: things.
1: Oh no, we got safe spaces. I mean, 45.
2: Honestly, we did
0: right,
2: the Blake Snell.
0: Saying.
2: We did this. We did the Blake Snell thing. That's the three things. To be honest.
0: Well, then just give us. Tell us about the Tetons.
2: Let me tell you about the Tetons real fast. The Tetons. Thanks to Blue Ice Vodka this, for Bergie's three things, made from Idaho potatoes and pristine Teton water for a smoother, creamier cocktail, if I could say that, with no sugar and just 64 calories per ounce. Look for Blue Ice wherever you shop for your spirits. What do you say, Cappy?
3: Bartender, can I get two Blue Ices with soda and a lime, please? Thank you.
2: I appreciate that.
3: For me and you, Berg.
2: Appreciate it. Love it. Blue Ice Vodka, pure as the Tetons.
3: Yeah, thank he's you, got Bergie. A tab going. He got a tab right here. Bergman is the name. He got a tab.
1: 7:23 in the morning. I don't have the Hernandez wholesale flooring wood to knock on right here, but if I go into the house in the den, there's brand new wood in there that Stephen laid down with the Italian Stallion. Beautiful. I could go knock on that wood if I want to.
0: Yeah.
1: Sidano, tell us about Hernandez Wholesale Flooring.
0: Yeah, listen, weather's cooling down. You're going to spend more time inside. Before you know it, holidays are going to be here. Family's coming over. So at the Italian Stallion's house, you know, you got Mucho and Angela coming over. They're going to be like, wow, those floors, they're beautiful.
1: They Where'd might get down things? On them.
0: Right, exactly. You know? 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Anyway, friends are stopping by.
1: Mucho's going to get you.
0: Everybody's going to see those floors. 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
1: Look at this. 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
5: Yes, indeed. 7:29. 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Ralphs serving Southern California for over 150 years. Don't pot it down yet, Kasim, because on this day in 2011, Adele went to number one on the U.S. singles charts with Someone Like You, Cappy.
6: Beautiful.
5: Kasim is on the ones and twos today. We'll see producer Jorge. He's going to be at the Angels game tonight as we take over Angels, the Coors Light Chill Zone. Cappy, you and me, and wonderful listeners, smacking it around.
6: I'm actually kind of excited about tonight's game. I'm going to watch the Pitt Panthers and the Syracuse Orange on my drive.
7: Here we go.
6: That's right. And then
7: Panthers.
6: I'm going to watch tonight.
7: Let's go. Here we go. Pittsburgh.
6: Yeah. And then I'm going to watch tonight. I'm going to watch the Bills and the Lions on my phone. I'm going to watch the Angels and whoever they're playing in front of me.
8: Yeah.
6: And I'm going to hang out with all the great people, and I'm going to drink icy cold Coors Lights.
5: And you and I are going to share a brat, because we're only 2 days away from my 43rd birthday, and that's how I want to start the celebration.
6: Why a brat versus a dog?
5: Well, whatever.
8: Anyway, hey, while you guys decide that, let me grab some Daisy Dips real quick, because we're going to talk about those in a second.
5: Oh, that was good.
6: Put my hands up on my
5: hip. I'll dip that brat in that Daisy Dip. Put it right in that thing.
6: Yeah, let's do it. So George wants to talk about what he called this Lakers story. I'm going to be honest with everybody here for a minute. I'm in football mode, okay? I'm just letting everybody know right now. I'm even letting Wendy know. I'm in football mode right now. So when Wendy comes on, hey, Wendy, what do you think about the Cleveland Browns quarterback situation? Hey, Wendy, what do you think about the Chicago Bears and what they did against the Carolina Panthers last week? I'm going to talk to Wendy about football rather than basketball. Is that acceptable? You guys think that he'll want to talk football, or you guys think that Wendy's always in NBA basketball mode? Anybody.
9: He's made it really, really clear he knows nothing about football.
6: Good. Then I'm going to talk to him about nothing but football.
9: I love it. Do it. Talk about the Browns. He knows a little bit about the Browns.
6: Hey, while Sedano's going to get his Daisy Dips, and before he comes back in and just jumps right back in and tells everybody about his Daisy Dips, can I just say to everybody out there how freaking awesome was the Reacher finale
5: Besides you, you shouldn't spoil the Reacher thing, because it's streaming, so people haven't watched it yet who are a fan.
6: I'm not going to tell you what happened.
5: You gotta wait a week.
6: I'm not going to tell you what happened.
5: Don't be a miscreant.
9: Did he get out of the van?
6: Did he get out of the van?
8: Let me guess. He kicked somebody's ass, and then he won the day.
6: You know what? Let me tell you something. We got a lot of listeners that talk to me via direct messages on all platforms about how much they love Reacher and how offended they are that you will not watch Reacher with us. Reacher finale, awesome.
5: We got Michelle Smallman in about 10 minutes from right now.
8: Yeah, let's talk about this Lakers story. And then real quick, how about we decide...
5: Do Daisy Dips.
8: Oh, you want me to do it right now?
5: Put your hands
6: up on my hips.
8: Oh, okay. I mean, I'll do it right now. I got it right here in front of me. Look,
5: yeah, let's dip that broad.
6: When you dip, I dip Daisy Dip.
8: Let me tell you something. I have been dipping in this thing nonstop. Yeah. I swear. Nonstop. I can't get enough of the French onion one. Like, it's awesome.
6: Drink it.
8: Well, I don't want to drink it. I eat it with chips. You know what I'm saying?
5: Like, right now, lick it out of the tub.
8: Yeah, or with the veggies. No, because other people eat that. I don't want to do that.
6: It's all your house. You know what I mean? You can double dip with Daisy Dip.
8: Well, I can double dip, but I'm not going to lick it. I mean, that's different.
5: Yeah, don't lick it, man. Yeah.
8: Hey, listen, as we get closer to the big game, one thing everybody starts thinking about is the food. Whether you're hosting, heading to a party, or just watching at home, the snacks matter, man. And one thing I'm making sure is on the table is this, these Daisy Dips, man. The Daisy French Onion Dip that I got in my hand right now flat out delivers. It's rich. It's creamy. It tastes great. And the same thing with their Daisy Ranch Dip. I should have brought that, too, because I have that in the fridge as well. These are dips people keep going back for, man, over and over and over again. What I love about Daisy is how simple it is. Yeah, look at this. Look at the ingredient list. It's made with ingredients you actually recognize. Stuff you can find in your kitchen. No preservatives, no artificial ingredients, just real, great tasting dip. All right. I'm eating Daisy Dips with everything. The chips, the wings, the veggies, honestly, whatever's in front of me on game day. So if you're getting ready for the big game, make sure Daisy French Onion or Daisy Ranch is part of your game plan.
5: 7:34 in the morning.
6: Whack, whack. All right, George, talk to us
8: real quick on the games. Can we just decide the games very quickly?
6: I thought the games were decided.
8: No, because we had like seven games.
6: Yeah, but they were decided yesterday.
8: No, but...
6: And then you changed them today.
9: I mean, they were in the group chat.
5: That seem...
9: For a while.
8: I get it, but I don't think Seattle and Arizona is a game worth playing.
6: You have the defending Super Bowl champions.
8: They don't have their quarterback!
6: But you do have two NFC West teams. You do realize that this impacts the Rams.
8: No, I get it. But like, who cares about that game?
6: Yeah, that's true. Not if the Rams lose to the Giants.
5: And by the way, it's seven, right? I'm taking the Giants. With that, that's my five.
8: So, okay. Wow. Would you rather have... So we have five games, right? So we have... There's one... So we have this Thursday night for sure. The Rams and Raiders... Rams and Giants, Chargers, Raiders. So those are three. So you got to decide between these. Okay? You got two. Jags, Denver, okay?
9: I think Bears, that's Vikings. Jag Broncos is one of the best games that there is right now.
6: And we decided that because Ian Eagle was calling the game. We were going to keep that one in.
9: Right, okay. So that's good.
8: So are you getting rid of the Sunday night game between the Colts and the Chiefs?
9: So I had Colts-Chiefs originally.
8: Or do you want to do Bears-Vikings instead? I'll compromise with your Seattle, but we got to have a better game. We got to have the best games possible after that.
5: By the way, happy birthday, Patrick Mahomes. He turns 31 today.
8: Happy birthday.
6: Happy birthday. Happy birthday indeed. I was the one who pulled out the Colts Chiefs, and I think, and put in the Cardinals and the Seahawks. That was my suggestion.
8: Are we doing Bears Vikings then, too?
9: Well, we have five games. So it's either Bears Vikings, Colts Chiefs, or Seattle and Arizona. That's it. We got to pick one of the three.
8: I mean, you really want to do Seattle and Arizona?
6: No, I don't. I will go with whatever you want to do. It doesn't matter. I'm going to come up big this week.
5: We'll get to that Lakers story at 9:40 this morning.
8: Yeah, no, okay. Let's do Bears-Vikings instead. That's a good game.
6: Wait, now the Vikings don't have their starting quarterback.
8: Yeah, but they won without him.
6: Yeah, but that was
5: they weren't going to win.
6: So did Seattle.
8: Right, but that Drew Locke.
9: Colts-Chiefs was the best game that was out there.
6: All right, Colts-Chiefs.
9: We're going back.
8: Get Colts-Chiefs out. I'm fine with that. Let's do something better.
5: I'll take the Giants. That's my five.
8: Okay, so Seattle. We really want to do Seattle?
6: No, we don't.
8: But you don't like Colts Chiefs either, right?
6: I don't mind Colts Chiefs. I'm fine with Colts.
8: Yeah, but
6: Colts
8: you took
6: Chiefs
8: it out.
6: Because I thought that the NFC West head to head was more relevant to us.
8: Right. Okay, do you think Bears Vikings is a better game than Colts Chiefs?
9: With Carson Wentz? With Carson Wentz, really?
6: I mean, at least it's intriguing. I mean, look, you got Daniel Jones who came back from an injury. You got Patrick Mahomes who came back from an injury. Colts didn't look good in week one. Chiefs look great in week one. So
8: okay.
6: There's interest.
8: Okay. Bergie, I'll let you decide. You want Colts Chiefs instead of Bears Vikings?
9: I really don't. I've already changed it to Vikings Bears, so let's do that right now. I don't want to change this again. And what should I do in the future? Because I put it in the group chat and said this is up for debate.
8: I know, but I was busy, man. And so was Kevin. You know what I mean?
9: Like, so that's when you put something in the group chat and I'm busy, I'll just say, hey man, I was busy.
8: You don't respond. You don't. So I mean, yes. I mean, that's fine.
6: Here's what I think. I think the better game that's the Lakers story.
8: No offense, you're not as busy as the rest of us.
5: Don't say.
8: I know what you do for a living over there, okay? You've been like 17 meetings with Tommy and like these guys. You guys are just like talking nonsense. You're not really getting stuff done. Like, I get it. Chris is involved in those damn meetings too. You guys have meetings for the sake of meetings.
5: Wow. That is true.
6: You know what we should
9: There's
6: have a meeting
9: lot of
6: about?
9: Those. That is
6: How about
9: very
6: this?
9: True.
6: I bet Sudano prefers this game. How about Panthers Falcons?
9: Oh,
6: that's like right
9: on.
6: Up his alley.
9: No way. Man.
6: Come on, that's right up his alley.
9: Virginia's
6: Packers Jets. How about Browns Bucks?
8: Okay, seriously, just make a decision, man.
9: Did already.
8: Go. Vikings Bears. I'll let it. Vikings you guys decide. Go. Pick the five. Go.
9: It's already done. Vikings Let's Bears is on there. I'm not changing it.
8: And what's out?
9: Colts Chiefs.
8: Colts Chiefs and Arizona and Seattle are out.
9: Yeah. Okay. Vikings Bears. I've already written down. We're going with that.
8: Let's

0: Talk about the Lakers. So on ESPN.com, Cappy, they did this like projection for the next 3 years on teams. And they've done this before and whatever. And look, they got like some of our best analytics guys on it, right? And our buddy Bobby Marks, right, who is a former front office guy. Mm-hmm. So those guys basically rate the teams in several categories. Players, as in the current the roster, what they believe the roster to be for the next 3 years, right? Mm-hmm. Management, draft, as in draft capital, okay? As in how many picks they have available to them and assets to trade, et cetera, et cetera. Money, in regards to like their cap situation, okay? Mm-hmm. And then market, right? They rank the market. So to no surprise, the top two teams are?
1: I would guess like Lakers and Knicks. When you say market.
0: No, overall, bro.
1: Oh, overall? Bro. Dude, I thought we were talking about the market here for a second. Top overall teams?
0: I gave you the five categories or whatever.
1: You got Oklahoma City, you got San Antonio. These are the two best teams in the NBA.
0: Correct.
1: Yes. Right. Keep going.
0: So then after that, they got the Celtics.
1: Mm-hmm.
0: Got the Rockets. Mm-hmm. Because they, you know, they tally these scores. It's 1 through 100 for those five categories, okay? Mm-hmm. Rockets, which I'm kind of like, I guess. The Knicks, I guess. I see it.
1: You guess. Defending
0: champs? I mean, they're the defending champs for 3 years. I don't know if they're going to look like that for 3 years. You know what I mean?
1: Mm-hmm.
0: The Pistons, that I get. They're young. You know what I mean? Like, and they're good.
1: Yep.
0: The Charlotte Hornets, to me, at 7 is a very strange prediction. I think the Charlotte Hornets will be better without LaMelo over time. I just don't know if I'd say they're the 7th best team in the next 3 years.
1: No, but if you look what they're saying, I mean, they like the management. They think they're really good. They like their future.
0: They got
1: draft,
0: plenty of draft capital. They have a good cap space situation.
1: Yeah, right.
0: Yes.
1: So maybe they could build something.
0: Right. Sixers at 8. Atlanta at 9. Cleveland at 10. Toronto at 11. I mean, I guess.
1: Toronto? Wait till Kawhi shows up and tears that organization down.
0: Yeah. Indy at 12, I can get. But then Lakers at 13 over the next 3 years.
1: If the Lakers are at 13, and if this prediction comes true over the next 3 years, based on rankings, let me ask everybody a question. Does 13 mean championship?
0: Well, 13 would have them 4th in the West over the next 3 years.
1: Yeah. Does that mean sniffing a title?
0: No, probably not.
1: If in the next 3 to 4 years, because when Luka signed his extension last year, I want to say it was for 4 years, so he's probably got 3 to 4 now currently, and I have to do the exact homework. But if the Lakers do not win a championship within the next 4 years, this is a massive, epic disaster, only because it's not like the Dodgers where they're as loaded as the Dodgers are, just because they put all their eggs in Luka's basket, and they said, listen, we're going to go win with him, and we're going to go build a roster around him. And they've done that this year for him. And they don't have much left to do in terms of having money and draft capital and so on in the next couple of years. This is their team. Now, they can make some moves, and they can massage the roster. But if they don't win a championship in the next 3 to 4 years, massive failure in terms of the Luka era. And he won't be
0: yes,
1: there long.
0: I would agree. Like, remember, he wanted to go. He basically put the onus on the Lakers. Like, hey, you got to build a roster now that will help me contend and potentially win a championship.
1: Yeah, the way you say that though, to help me, you know, you guys better do this to help me. God, it just sounds so selfish. And I know it's not him saying it; it's you saying it. It's just the way I hear it. You know what I mean? This is about me, so you build everything around me.
0: Well,
1: so
0: I mean, if he wins, they win. I don't know if you realize that. That's how that works.
1: I do.
0: But it's not like one person gets like a trophy. Like, hey, here you won.
1: I know, but it's like, hey, we're doing this for you. We're just doing this for you, man. We have you on our team. We're doing this for you. Doing this for the organization.
0: Well, when you have a generational talent, you want to take advantage of the generational talent.
1: Okay. Well, then do it. That's right. Take advantage. You have one of the truly great players of the era. You have one of the great, and maybe I should say it this way, you have one of the great scorers of the era. Now, organizationally, if everything is about supporting him because he's so great offensively, you better freaking build a team that can win. And listen, based on the roster that the Lakers have, and again, I'm in football mode, so I haven't been spending a lot of time on basketball, but the fact is, I don't

0: think that the Lakers right now with this roster on paper today can compete with San Antonio or Oklahoma City. Do you? If everybody's fully healthy on all three teams.
1: Absolutely not.
0: Okay.
2: Wendy will join us at 8:15. Brian Windhorst, we could do more of this with him coming up in about 3 minutes from right now. Michelle Smallman from Unsportsmike will do Michelle's safe space today. 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I don't want to wake up the neighbors in the other backyard. 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Show me more. 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
12: 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Michelle joins the morning show 7:45 on Thursdays.
13: Please tell me it was your hands.
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11: Not my toes.
13: No, I know.
11: That's disgusting.
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11: That's another thing to ask Smallman about. 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
0: 7:48. Good morning. Michelle Smallman will join us in just a moment. Michelle's Safe Space on a Thursday. Michelle joins us thanks to our friends at Prize Picks. 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On this day, CAPPY, in 1984, you hear it there. John Waite, the number one song in America with the emotional ballad, Missing You.
14: Yeah, great song.
12: Do you think about this with your ex-wife sometimes or no?
14: No, I do not.
12: All right.
14: No, I do not think about missing her.
12: Meaning. You think, gotta find out Bill from Smallman about this leftovers thing.
15: Do you think Bill Belichick will miss his son Steve Belichick, who resigned this morning?
14: No way, he resigned?
15: Yeah.
14: The kid resigned.
15: Yeah.
14: The guy with the bad mullet, that kid?
15: Yeah.
12: It is a final.
14: Yeah.
12: Meanwhile, now on the Hard Rock Casino Tejon Hotline, you hear her with Evan Cohen, Chris Canty, unsportsmanlike, weekdays 3 to 7 a.m. The great Michelle Smallman joins us on a Thursday.
15: Smalls, did you hear the intro about DeMarco or no?
16: Oh, George, I heard every bit of it.
15: Okay.
16: Good morning to everyone.
15: Good morning. So now that you've heard it, before we actually dive into those details, since you worked with DeMarco back in St. Louis back in the day, is there anything weirder than what he already described about the nail stuff that you've noticed in your time with him? Or is that the top of the mountain really here? Question.
16: I think that might be the top of the mountain. Let me marinate on this, and I'm going to come back.
15: Okay,
16: I'm going to go into the archives and look at some photos and stuff and see if I can come up with anything worse than what was just revealed. But come on, you guys have to have my back on this one.
15: Yeah, it's weird.
16: Flipping
15: and it's
16: your
15: gross.
16: Nails in a community workplace
14: disgusting.
16: Is foul.
14: Disgusting.
16: And I love D-Far. He's one of my favorite people that I've ever worked with. But that is just disgusting. Even listening back to him talking about it made me want to throw up.
14: But you know what the problem is, Michelle? Let me explain to you the problem. And maybe you have this issue with Chris Canty. The issue is that guys like DeMarco and Canty look at their offices as if it's their locker room.
15: Yeah.
14: And that's the issue.
16: Right.
14: They'll clip their nails in their locker room and they think that's fine. And they'll do it in the office and go, what's the problem? Like, I would contend to you that even more disgusting than clipping your nails in public is dipping Copenhagen and having a spit cup next to you in the office or at a restaurant.
16: No one would do that. No one would.
15: Oh, Chris did it when he was in Texas.
12: Yeah, I used to do a lot of dip.
15: I mean, but Texas kind of does, the Texas part of the equation also kind of like changes things a little
12: bit. Just to be fair, I did it in California too.
16: Is this like Yosemite Sam vibes? Like you're spitting a dip at work? That's sickening.
12: Well, where else are you going to spit?
16: Well, maybe just don't dip at work.
12: Well, you know, I was an addict. What can you do?
14: Yeah. I mean, clipping your fingernails.
16: Okay, but how would you feel if somebody was lighting up a dart in the studio? You wouldn't like that?
14: Lighting
16: up smoking
14: a dart?
16: Cigarettes in there.
12: I mean, I was a cigar smoker too, so I would have lit up a cigar at work if they let me.
14: I'll tell you this right now.
16: But DeMarco they wouldn't let you, so you have to respect your colleagues here.
14: DeMarco Farr ever
16: here.
14: Starts
16: Good
14: clipping
16: morning,
14: his
16: Adam.
14: Fingernails?
17: I'm here too.
16: And, hold on, guys. Hang on. Let me put you on speaker. I'm here with Adam Schefter and Evan Cohen. Say hello to ESPN LA.
17: Hello, ESPN LA. Who are we talking to today?
18: Sedano and Cap.
17: Hello, guys. What's going on?
15: Adam Schefter. It's good
14: how
15: to hear
14: doing?
15: Your voice.
17: What's going on?
15: We were talking about DeMarco Farr, Super Bowl champion of the Rams, with the greatest show on turf on that D-line, clipping his fingernails in the office. What say you, Adam Schefter?
17: Poor etiquette, unacceptable, worthy of a fine from the NFL. I think that should be submitted, and he could be getting a FedEx over the weekend from NFL headquarters. Evan's doing it right now.
16: Hold on, nail clippers, everyone.
14: Don't do it, Ev. Don't do it, Evan. Do not do it. I'll tell you right now, D-Far ever does that in front of me, I take my shoes and socks off and start picking my feet right away.
15: Oh.
14: Right in front of him. Right. I'm going to outgross
18: him. Adam Schefter podcast is going to be available with the engineer. Who's the engineer this week?
17: Me. Cole did an unbelievable job getting everything ready.
18: Right?
16: He did.
18: Very. On the Schefter pod.
17: Evan is a man of many traits. He even does manicures and pedicures.
16: He doesn't have a wait list. Bye, Adam.
15: Thank you, Shefty. We'll be listening. I know you and Michelle do such a great job with the podcast, so thank you for stopping by for our shenanigans.
14: Oh, my God.
16: Yeah. Sorry to be disruptive there, but when Adam...
15: Oh, no, that was great.
16: ...says hello, you got to let him come on, right?
14: Absolutely.
16: Yeah, Evan Cohen, another story, but...
15: Mm-hmm. Yeah, we don't need Evan. Adam is always welcome.
14: We get enough of Evan.
16: Always. Yeah.
15: All right, so leftovers. Why? What's wrong with the leftovers?
16: Okay, this is the weirdest thing about me. Everyone thinks that this is so strange, but let me explain. I have a weird thing with food that was hot, getting cold again, and then reheating it. And here's why. When you take the container out of the fridge and you open it up and that condensed water kind of like leaks off the top and you smell the old food, it makes me nauseous. I don't know. It's just so unappetizing to me. Yeah. I would rather give any leftovers away to someone else than ever try to make something like fresh again that was once hot. I don't know. It's very weird. It's very quirky, but I just can't get on board with it. And I know so many people love leftovers.
15: So let me ask you a question, because like I would say like soups or chili or things of that nature, like they soak overnight, even in the fridge, and then you heat those things back up. They generally will taste, if not as good, maybe even better after heating them up.
16: Well, everyone says that about pasta, too, and I can't get on board with that either.
14: But like
16: it's like the sauce congeals on the noodles. It's so,
14: No, but like certain foods, like, for example, like, let's say you had something like Mexican food, and there was guacamole and sour cream.
15: Yeah, no, you
14: and,
15: can't like, do tomato. That. That's
14: you
15: not
14: cannot
15: worth
14: reheat
15: it.
14: That stuff. Yeah. So certain foods for leftovers are just better cold. You know, like a quesadilla from the night before that's not all greasy and gnarly, but cold the next day? Delish. You know?
16: Okay, but how would you feel if you went to the restaurant and they served you a cold quesadilla? You wouldn't vibe with it. So why is it acceptable the next day?
14: I don't know. Sometimes it's better that way. But I'm with you on leftovers. I have a real I don't ever really eat leftovers. I'll look in the refrigerator at my girlfriend's house. She's always got tons of leftovers. And I'm like, I don't know. It just I don't want to have that. It was yesterday. I don't know why. I'm kind of also like that. Yeah.
16: Okay, I'm glad we're in lockstep here.
14: Yeah. Yeah, I'm kind of with you on that. But I don't know, the idea of soup, though, I'm kind of with George on that, too, which you know, a lot of times the seasoning can kind of sit for a day and things even get better. Like Thanksgiving leftovers, I think, are kind of better the day after, don't you think? Like stuffing the next day?
16: I don't go stuffing the next day, but I will say the only leftovers that I find acceptable is Thanksgiving turkey day two, because in my mind, I also eat turkey cold. If I go to a deli, I know it's a different type of turkey, of course, but I will get turkey and put it on a turkey sandwich. So Thanksgiving, the next day, that turkey on a Hawaiian roll. Hawaiian roll with a little mayo, or Miracle Whip, excuse me, a little mustard, that slaps every time.
14: Yeah. Yeah, it slaps different, as a matter of fact.
2: So one of the examples DeMarco used, Michelle, was leftover pasta, and he would talk about when your dad would make a sauce that you wouldn't even eat those leftovers. And as a fine Italian, you know, cold pasta the next morning is a beautiful thing. But you're not even into that?
16: Maybe for you guys, not for me. I know, I'm telling you, it's sacrilegious in so many households. I would be persona non grata in households across America. But I think that leftover pasta the next day is the worst leftover offender.
2: Oh my gosh.
16: Because the sauce congeals on the noodles. And I can't even think about it. It's just, it's a consistency thing. It's a coldness thing. It's a texture thing. It's certainly a smell thing. It's bizarre, but I own it.
14: She does indeed. She likes those Hawaiian rolls, I'll tell you that.
15: Hawaiian.
14: You know,
16: Hawaiian roll.
14: Well, yeah, I mean, you can't help it, but you got that Pulp Fiction thing in your head where Jules says, this is a tasty burger. Oh, that's that Hawaiian burger joint. And he doesn't get to eat there very often because his girlfriend is a vegetarian. Yeah,
15: that's where Cappy's movie knowledge kind of ends. Like that's kind of like his
2: 1994.
14: Right there. Yeah, is that what year it was? 94? Yeah. That's it. I'm done. Although I did watch The Big Short this week.
2: Oh, there you go. The great Michelle Smallman, you hear on Sports Mike weekdays 3 to 7 a.m. leading into this show. Michelle, have a wonderful day. Try some leftovers this weekend.
16: I will not, but it was always great to be with you guys. Talk to you next week.
15: See ya.
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19: that
2: tells
19: Hawaiian burger joint.
2: Yeah, there you go.
14: There it is.
2: By the way, that came up with DeMarco and Travis too on Tuesday. I don't remember why, but I had them find that drop. That's that Hawaiian place.
14: Right.
19: That's that Hawaiian burger joint.
2: College football fans, this one's for you. 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

0: Experience only with ESPN LA. 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Caller number 7 right now. We get ready for the 8 o'clock hour. We will do our picks against the spread in about 4 minutes from right now. And Brian Windhorst, Windy, at 8:15. But first, Shinato, tell us about Cadillac of Beverly Hills.
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4: The Los Angeles Rams are getting ready for Monday Night Football against the visiting New York Giants, who come in 1-0 after their division win against the Dallas Cowboys. And the Rams may have to do it shorthanded on the defensive side. We know no Myles Garrett. He will be gone for at least the next four games. The question is, how banged up will the Rams be through the middle of the rest of the field? Omar Spates, a question mark. Landman, a question mark. And then both of the safeties, Cam Kitchens and Cam Curl, both dealing with injuries as well. So what will the Rams do defensively? Good answer to that question. Play much better on the offensive side of the football. One of the ways to do that, give the ball to Blake Corum, coming off one of his better games as a Ram on the ground. 10 carries, 54 yards, did not get into the end zone, but that's where Kyren Williams comes in, him scoring the lone Rams touchdown in Australia. With Thursday's Rams Report, I'm Travis Rogers.
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1: 8:04 in the morning. Good morning.
0: Whack, whack. The Sedano and Cabote Show on ESPN LA. Cappy, on this day in 1988, GNR, Guns N' Roses secured the top spot on the Billboard Hot 100 with Sweet Child of Mine.
2: Put on my bandana now, just like Axl Rose.
0: Yeah. By the way, you saw that image for everybody watching on YouTube. DeMarco looked weird in that ChatGPT with Michelle.
2: That's ChatGPT?
0: Yeah, that's not real.
2: Oh. Oh, he's picking his finger. I missed that.
3: By the way, the impromptu Adam Schefter appearance was fantastic.
1: Oh, that's Schefter.
2: Yeah.
0: Brian Windhorst, Windy, will give us the scoop, thanks to Thrifty Ice Cream, in about 10 minutes from right now. But Kasim, that brother Kasim on the ones and twos today, give me some NFL music. It is time for our week two picks against the spread. And anchoring the picks against the spread.
3: Oh, I have one question before we go with picks against
2: the spread. You want to change the games again?
3: What do you want? No.
4: Bergie. Lions, Bills? Yes.
3: No, Bergie, because the games all have a hook except the Rams. What are you doing with the Rams? Are you leaving it at 7?
4: So where I have the Rams at 7.5. Rams minus 7.5.
3: Okay.
4: Because that's what it was yesterday when I looked at it.
0: Kasim,
4: so it,
0: open
4: it's
0: the
4: gone
0: mic.
4: Down.
3: It is at 7, but that's fine. If you want to do 7.5, that's fine. Because here's what I have based on the ESPN.com webpage right now. I got Broncos 2.5. I got Rams 7, but if we want to go 7.5, that's fine. We've got Bears 4.5, and then Bills minus 5.5.
4: Yeah.
3: On ESPN.
2: What about Raiders Chargers? What do you got on Raiders Chargers?
4: Minus 6.5.
3: For 6.5 for the Chargers. Yeah.
2: So then why don't we go Rams at 7 because that's accurate. That's more accurate.
4: No, 7. You need a hook.
3: But you need the hook. So there's no ties.
4: Last week I put the hook down. So this week I'm going to put the hook up because that's what
2: so
4: I have here.
2: So you're going 7.5.
3: Well, and if you said it was 7.5 yesterday, then that's fine.
4: So what I have here on my app, it says 7.5.
3: Cappy's is your data all of a sudden a problem with 7?
0: Great data will join us tomorrow.
2: Could be a big issue, George. Could be a big problem.
4: Going to be
3: all right.
4: Great.
3: Go ahead.
4: Going to be great. All right. So let's start with the first game, and we can go a little bit slower than we did last time.
3: Yeah, we got plenty of time. Yeah. We can spread our wings a little.
4: There you go.
3: Yeah,
4: so Cappy, when you're giving your pick, you can actually explain a little.
2: No, I'm going to make it really fast today.
0: Just remember, we only have 10 minutes, so don't get too crazy.
3: Yeah, that's right. We do have Windy. That's true.
4: All right. So Lions at Bills. Bills minus 5.5. Cappy, what you got?
2: Buffalo. I'm going to lay the 5.5. And I'm going to tell you right now that I think this game, and by the way, George, just to go back to what you were saying about data, or in this case, data.
3: Yeah.
2: Buffalo is one of the healthier teams in the NFL. They score a 90.2, and Detroit is an 80.1. There's a 10-point health differential between these two teams in particular. So I'm going to take Buffalo, and I'm going to lay the 5.5, and guess what? That is my 5.
4: Ooh, going big on Buffalo.
2: Yes, sir.
4: Wow, that's kind of crazy. Sedano, what you got?
3: See, that line opened at 3 and has ballooned to 5.5. It's basically almost doubled. So I feel like now the 5.5 has now given the Lions value there. You're kind of catching a falling knife, if you're trying to bet Buffalo, in my opinion, at this point.
0: Falling knife, Cappy.
2: Catching a falling knife?
4: I've never heard that before.
2: That's quite a phrase. By the way, that's something Reacher could do.
3: Yeah, I'm sure.
4: He'll catch it in between his hands.
3: Yeah. I'm sure. So I'm going to take the Lions, but that's only my 2.
4: All right. Chris, what you got?
0: I'll take the Lions.
3: What did Cappy take? You took
0: the Bills.
4: Oh, 5. Yeah.
2: My 5. Wow. I need to make up from last week.
0: Wow. I'd like to just point out we're going to spend 3 minutes on one game just from a speed standpoint. So I will take the Lions. And that's my 4.
4: That's your 4. All right. I'm actually with both of you guys. I have the Lions at my 2. I just don't trust the Bills defense, and I think they play close games. So
0: Josh,
4: I'm going to go
0: Allen,
4: with
0: baby.
4: Detroit, that's my 2. Briones will give us his stuff later.
2: Maybe he's NA.
4: Maybe he is.
5: No.
4: He's going to put his stuff. All right.
0: He'll give it to us tonight.
4: All right. Next game, Raiders at Chargers. Chargers minus 6.5. Sedano, start with you this time.
3: Raiders and Chargers?
4: Yep.
3: 6.5, the number is just tough.
2: Come on, take the Raiders. Come on. Do it for the Raiders.
3: It's just tough. Like, it's
2: do
3: just
2: it for Raiders.
4: It's honestly the least, a big number.
3: The Raiders, 2 weeks in a row, have been the least appealing game as far as the line is concerned. Because 6.5 is like the

0: census. The game opened at 7, and it's been bet down a half point. Laying nearly a touchdown, though, it just feels like a lot with the Chargers, the way they looked this past week. But, I mean, maybe they win by a touchdown. I don't think the Raiders are winning 2 in a row. So I'll take the Chargers, but that's only my one.
1: San Diego, 1. Got it. All right, Chris, what you got?
2: I will take the San Diego Chargers of Costa Mesa to beat down those scumbag Raiders. That's my 3. And burn up Cappy and brick JT the Bricks Knight.
1: Mm-hmm. There's no chance I will ever pick the Chargers over the Raiders. It's never going to happen. And also, the Chargers didn't look very good, and the Raiders' offense did look good, especially Ashton Jeanty. So I'm going to go with the Raiders, of course, and that is my 3. Cappy.
3: So, Bergie, we're in lockstep here. I'm taking the Raiders. That's also my 3. Look, the Raiders played with some heart. The Raiders look like a different team under Clint Kubiak. And the Chargers, the injuries have already begun. Look at that wide receiving core and look what happened to them last week. And they're already all banged up, including Ladd McConkey, who's an important part of that offense. Yep. I'll take the Raiders to come home to SoFi Stadium, win the game, and I'll take those 3 points. That's my 3. Or was
1: Max
3: it 3.5 points?
1: Max.
3: Six and a half points. Yep, six I'll take them. Yep,
1: Max Crosby coming for that San Diego ass. All right.
2: That's a drop if I've ever heard one.
3: He wants that ass.
1: All right. Jaguars at Broncos. Broncos minus 2.5. Chris, where are you?
2: Wow. Broncos 2.5. I'll take the Jags. And that is my 1.
1: All right, Jacksonville with your 1. Let's go. Goes to me next. I'm also going with the Jags. I thought that the offense looked really good. Parker Washington with a nice long touchdown. He's going to have a couple of those. I didn't think Denver looked very good. And Trevor Lawrence, I think he looked fantastic in that game. I'm going to stick with the Jags, and that is my 4. Cappy, where are you at?
3: I am not confident in this game one way or the other. So I'm going to go home team, hard to win in Denver, traveling cross country, the whole thing, the air, the altitude, whatever. I will take Denver, not overly confident, though. That's my 1.
1: Gotcha. And Sedano.
0: 2.5, right, is the number?
1: 2.5. 2.5 for the Broncos.
0: All right. So here's the deal. ESPN's FPI is actually, they think the Jags are the favorite in this by less than a point, but still the favorite. And they're giving them like a 53% probability to win the game outright. Forget about the cover. That's pretty impressive for a road team, okay? And, you know, catching it at 2.5, that's basically a 3-point disagreement between the two sides. So I'm going to take the 2.5. I think that's a real good value bet. I'm going to take the Jags plus 2.5. That's my 5.
1: That's your 5. Ooh. Yeah. So me and you going big on the Jags. I like it. I like it. All right.
3: So I need to mark this down. I need Denver to win.
1: Vikings, Bears. Bears minus 4.5. Bears. So I don't think the Vikings are for real in any sense. They're on their backup quarterback. Carson Wentz he looks good for one game, looks absolutely horrific in the next game. I can't imagine they're going to win this game. And Caleb Williams just looked like he was on fire with his legs, with his arm, putting up 50-some points. I'm going with the Bears, and that is my 5.
3: Ooh.
1: Kaplan.
3: I am going to go in an opposite direction just to see if I can't pull a score here.
1: Sure.
0: No, this is what happened to you a couple of years ago. You started going in the opposite direction. Didn't work out well for you.
3: Let's see. I've got Buffalo at 5. I've got the Raiders at 3.
0: What does the data say?
3: I've got Denver at 1.
2: He's never going to let this Dato data thing go.
3: Well, they
1: have a 4 to 2 left, Cappy.
2: What time is Dato tomorrow, by the way?
3: Dato? I don't know. We'll have to figure that out.
0: 10:15?
3: Okay, 10, yeah, according 15, to Bergie,
0: 10:15.
2: Yeah. Craig Dato, 8:30 tomorrow morning.
3: You said I have my 2 and my 4 left,
1: yes,
3: right?
1: Yes, you have your 4 and your 2, yeah.
3: I will take the Vikings to score the upset. I don't know if they're going to win, but I think they can keep it within a field goal. I'll take Minnesota to cover, and that'll be my 2. Not overly confident.
1: If you're going to do it, you should go big on it, Cappy.
3: That's all right. I went big on Buffalo.
1: Sedano.
0: So this line opened at 3, then ballooned to 5.5, which is where actually a lot of places have it. We have it at 4.5 here, right, at the moment?
1: We have 4.5. Let me just...
0: Yeah, so sure. I think you're kind of getting, the sharps drove up the price on the Bears. We're getting it at 4.5, even though it was it up to 5.5, and it feels like it's at 5.5 in a lot of other places. So you get a little, double alignment here right now. with the money flow and then the sharps. Yeah, I'm going to go with the Bears minus 4.5. That's my four.
3: Ooh.
1: Yeah, we are in lockstep for those big ones, Sedano. All right, Chris.
2: I will take the Bears. They are going to drop the blade on the Vikings, just like Ned Stark's head. Still makes me sad. Bears, and that is, I believe, that's my two.
1: That's your two. All right.
2: Yes.
1: And then the final game, the big game, the Monday night game. Giants at Rams. Rams minus 7.5.
3: Big number
1: for a team that did not look very good, and the other team did look good. It goes back to the top here, Cappy. What do you got?
3: So I'm just going to go with recovery mode here. I'm going to go with, I believe that the Rams lost the way they lost to San Francisco. By the way, worst offense in the entire NFL, averaging 7 points per game. I'm going to go with recovery. I think the Rams have gotten home. They've gotten reacclimated to West Coast time. They're all humiliated by what happened in week one. They know they don't have Myles Garrett. Everybody else got to step up, and it's the offense, and it's Matthew Stafford that got to put a lot of points up on the board. I can't believe I'm going to do it. I'm going to take the Rams. I'm going to lay the points, and that's my four.
1: Oof. Big number on that.
0: I'm going to take the Giants plus 7.5. That's my three.
1: That's your three, Chris.
2: Well, Rams will win, but the Giants will cover.
0: Yep.
2: That is the Giants, and that is my five.
1: As your five, I'm going to go with Cappy a little bit, but I'm only having him as my one. I'm going with the Rams. That's my one. I think the offense shows that they were just tired. So that's it.
0: By the way, do we have Briones' picks?
1: So I asked for them. He should be sending them at some point, and I will put them in there before it goes out to social.
2: Yeah, okay. He can't be a scumbag and try to cheat us. You know
0: All right.
2: what I mean?
0: Cool.
2: All right. 8:15 in the morning. Wendy will join us in just a few minutes. Greg, if you can help Wendy out.
1: Yeah, yeah.
2: I'm having some stuff.
1: Yep.
2: While we do that, it's time to talk about our friend Jacob Imrani.
0: Oh, man. Listen, you know Jacob. Where's the punim? Get that punim up there.
3: I don't know if we've got it. I mean, Chris, did you bring
0: it? Oh, no. Chris didn't bring it with him at all.
2: Kasim's
0: got
2: the punim, but Kasim's dealing with some stuff right now.
0: Oh, okay.
4: The brother Kasim.
0: All right. Look, Cappy. 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
3: Mm-hmm.
0: Whether you were in a car, on the sidewalk, or riding your bike, a delivery driver's negligence can cause very real and very serious injuries, including those little damn robots running around downtown.
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2: Thank you, Sedano. We are efforting. Wendy is there. The great Brian Winters, he is back from that Scotland golf trip. He is back from a little break on summer, although I know he had to do a few pods and videos because all the Lakers stuff was happening while he was on vacation. But now, Wendy is back for the fall season of the Sedano and Cap Morning Show. Thanks to our friends at Thrifty Ice Cream. Wendy with the scoop. Good morning, Wendy.
5: Good morning, guys. How are you?
2: We missed you, Wendy.
3: Yeah, but the question is, did you miss us?
5: Of course. Of course, absolutely.
3: There you go. How was the big golf trip, man?
5: I played terrible, Cappy. Horrible.
3: How bad? I mean, like the whole time you couldn't get your game together at all?
5: No, it was really sad because, I took like lessons throughout the summer and then I don't know if I just choked. As soon as I came back, I started playing better. It was really upsetting. And here's the worst part. So we're playing Royal Troon, which is one of the courses that's in the British Open rotation. Like they play the next US or British Open there is like in 28 or 29. Okay. And I was somehow the match that we had with our foursome got to the 18th hole. It was a wing and a prayer that we got there and we were trying like crazy to stay in it. And I had hit my drive in the middle of the fairway. I was limping along, but I was finally trying to make it happen. And you know, the 18th hole, there's a beautiful hotel there at the 18th hole. And then there's the clubhouse. It was like, it was late in the day. It was like golden hour. There was all these, you know, frankly, rich white American guys sitting on the veranda, you know, drinking, you know, and, you know, you're there in front of them. And the worst possible thing happened to me. I hit it into a bunker. And when you hit it into a bunker, guys, see, the, you know, the worst thing you can do is get to a bunker and they have a staircase down into it. And there's a staircase down into it. It's very, very, very bad. And I couldn't get it out.
3: Oh, no.
5: And eventually I just had to throw it
3: on
5: the green.
3: How many shots? How many shots
5: I
3: did
5: gave
3: you try?
5: Up. Well, I mean, after a while, you just give up. I mean,
3: no, but how many
5: know,
3: did
5: but,
3: you try?
5: You know, it's five. You know, it was so embarrassing that, you know, I had to throw the ball. I mean, you know, I was out of the match. We lost the hole, lost the match, lost the week. You know, it was just so, so bad. And then, of course, I came home and went to my home course and literally played my best round of the year. And I wanted to throw with clubs into the lake.
3: Yep, I understand. I totally understand. Listen, can I say one thing about golf? I have just recently been playing a lot more golf than I have been in years. And I don't know what is going on with me right now. I'm on fire. And I shouldn't even be saying this out loud because I'll probably lose it all.
5: Pride
3: but I'm
5: comes
3: telling
5: before
3: you,
5: the fall.
3: I hit every fairway off the tee yesterday, every single one until I got to the 17th, and then I yanked one. But I was on fire in the middle of the fairway, 250, 260 down the pipes every single time. And I put up yesterday, you're not going to believe me when I tell you this, but I actually saved the scorecard for you, Chris. I went back-to-back birdies. Of course, I followed that up with a triple bogey seven. But
4: well, I mean,
3: the thing about golf is that you can get on a heater, and all of a sudden, you're playing amazing golf. And then just when you think you're really getting good, you have what Wendy had. You choke, you lose it all. That's the beauty of the pursuit
5: of
3: perfection in golf. Yeah,
0: listen. All right, Harry Putter, nobody cares about your golf. We cared about Wendy's, but not so much yours right now.
3: Well,
0: people want to hear basketball talk with Brian Windhorst.
3: Right. They want to hear football talk with Brian Windhorst.
0: I mean, Brian Windhorst, Ohio State. I mean that was a tough loss the other day for him, I would imagine.
5: The worst. I mean, the only thing is, you know, it was in September.
0: Yeah,
5: George.
0: That's helpful. Yeah.
5: Tough, buddy. That was a tough one. And I lost a bet to Tim McMahon, and I had to wear a Texas Longhorns hat on my podcast. And so many people text me about it. So many people. Yeah. And they didn't listen. You know, they saw it on social, and they thought I had, like, you know, they didn't actually listen to what I was saying, you know, and they thought I was, like, you know, switching sides or whatever. I was like, no, you dumb-dumbs. I lost a bet.
3: Yeah. Like,
5: and
3: Baker
5: that's
3: Mayfield
5: the last bet
3: lost
5: I'm going
3: to
5: make.
3: You should have to do what Baker Mayfield did. You saw that Oklahoma lost to Michigan, and that the coach from Tampa Bay's son plays for the Michigan team, and so he had to show up wearing like this super tight Michigan tank top. That's what you should have to wear.
5: Well, I've got good news for Baker. On Sunday, he's playing the Cleveland Browns. It's going to get better for him.
0: Yeah, that's for sure. Hey, let's start with the Kawhi stuff, and let's work our way around real quick. How did you feel about Ballmer's tweet? And were you surprised by that? And then how do you feel Kawhi got off here?
5: Oh, my God, George. In a statement that I thought that I would not make, Kawhi Leonard is the biggest winner of the 2026 offseason. It's not the 76ers. It's you know, name anybody else. What a deal Kawhi Leonard has worked out for himself. Holy Moses. I mean, I don't know if there's so much focus on the Clippers and on the penalty that I don't understand if everybody totally gets what Kawhi is doing here. Like, he paid a parking ticket, relatively. A parking ticket, okay? And he's going to go to Toronto, and not only is he going to get a new $100 million deal, and that deal is done. Like, they won't announce it right now because it's uncouth to, like, pretend like they didn't already have it in place or whatever. He's going to get to keep basically all that money that he got, you know, that was, you know, quote-unquote illegal. It wasn't illegal as far as I know. You know, part of the reason he got busted was because he was setting up LLCs to receive the money legally. If they had done the money illegally, they probably wouldn't have gotten caught. But the money was by NBA terms illicit. He gets to keep all that. Then he gets to leave the sinking ship, go to a new place where he will be received as a conquering hero. I see no other pathway than he gets standing ovation on opening night because he was their champion. There's a banner up there that he was a part of, right? Yeah. And he's going to get $100 million, whatever the contract's going to be. I think it's going to be $100 million. And he gets to completely shiv the Clippers on the way out the door.
3: Yeah, but why?
5: Amazing.
3: Wait, why? Why is it that the NBA will go so hard after Ballmer and the Clippers? And by the way, rightly so. But why is it that there's no punishment? You mentioned a parking ticket, $700,000 he has to pay in restitution. Why is the NBA letting Kawhi Leonard off scot-free?
5: Why does the button man get to go into witness protection and the mob boss go to federal prison? Because he made a plea bargain. And, you know, the nuts and bolts of it are this. 25 years ago, when the Timberwolves had the issue with Joe Smith and they got fined or, you know, they got suspended, or, you know, the five first round picks stripped from them. Mm-hmm. The league didn't make a deal with Joe Smith. They voided his contract. But when the player has an issue with the league, there's an entire apparatus to battle each other, to go to an appeal process. It's arbitration. And they did. They went to arbitration. And by the way, that thing sat in limbo for months while it was in arbitration. And while it was theoretically Joe Smith versus the NBA, it was really the Timberwolves versus the NBA. And there was discovery processes and, you know, you could get lawyers involved and the NBA had to, you know, defend its whole case. Wachtell Lipton doesn't have to answer to anybody. You know, Wachtell Lipton can just put this report forth and the Clippers can just, you know, scream about it publicly, but they can't fight it. But if it goes to arbitration, you can fight it. So if the NBA had taken an action against Kawhi Leonard, he would have had the ability to go to arbitration. And while it would have technically been Kawhi v. NBA, the Clippers could have used that vehicle to attack the Wachtell Lipton report and mount a defense. And the NBA knew that. They knew that 25 years ago or 26 years ago, whatever it was, that they were in a position where they had to play a lot of defense. So in this case, they made a side deal with Kawhi. And here's the thing. That side deal, once it was in place, the Clippers were doomed. And I don't know, they figured that out after the report came out and it was clear that, you know, Kawhi has this statement where he's like, we're moving on to Cincinnati. Like, this statement is wild. The statement, I mean, again, because of the penalty and because of the gravity of the report, which was amazing, it was very simple to not focus on the Kawhi angle of this. The statement that he put out in conjunction with the release of that report was preposterous, where he basically said, yeah, I feel bad that people didn't really have my back. All right, I'll see you in Toronto. Have a nice day. I'm moving forward. And like hopped, skipped, and jumped out of the country and was like, showed up to the Raptor. You know, the trade hadn't gone through yet, and he's hanging out with the Raptors at their offseason workouts in Miami, wearing Toronto gear, going, let's go, guys. We're ready to go. When's first day of training camp? Let's go. And so by doing that deal, it took a lot of the teeth away from what the Clippers and Ballmer could do to mount a defense. And so that's why the league did it. And clearly what the league is saying, and I don't disagree with this, just so you know, like I'm just explaining it. They felt that the greater sin was the Clippers for breaking the rules, not for Kawhi just making deals to get more money. I mean, Kawhi, what Kawhi did was against the rules, but the bigger criminal act in the eyes of the NBA was what the Clippers did, and that's why it went down that way. And I'll tell you what, the union has gotten ripped a little bit for the way they negotiated this last CBA. One of the top agents in the league, Jeff Schwartz, came out over the summer and put out a statement ripping the union for the second apron negotiations. And listen, the woman who negotiated that deal, Tamika Tremaglio, who negotiated, she was fired or, you know, left as union head like within months. Like, they realized right away there was a mess. The union was gold here. And Adam Silver just the other day, referenced it. He complimented the brand new head of the union, David Kelly. It gets a little complicated because Steve Ballmer's lead attorney is named David Kelly, and the union's executive director, which is led by an attorney named David Kelly. There's two guys named David Kelly on different sides here, and it can be confusing.

0: But David Kelly, the brand new executive director of the union, and his partners at the union negotiated a gold settlement for their player. The union's activity here was amazing, and Kawhi gets away with this. And to me, that's one of the biggest stories in all this.
1: 8:28 in the morning. Wendy is with us on the Hard Rock Casino Tajon Hotline, the satellite phone. More Wendy in about 3 minutes from right now on a Thursday. But let's talk about our friends, Sedano and Cap, at Prize Picks.
2: Yeah, listen, Prize Picks is the place to be if you want sports action in the state of California. And Cappy, football's finally back, and Prize Picks is bringing out some of their best deals yet with a stacked September.
3: So I just want to tell you, George, that during our picks against the spread, I took Buffalo and I laid the 5.5 points. I'm taking Josh Allen tonight for more than 250.5 passing yards. So that's one thing I'm doing. But I also want to point out to everybody that today you can get, and I know it's Thursday, but you can get a Taco Tuesday discount today on Thursday on Prize Picks. The wide receiver from the Bills, DJ Moore, his more or less number is like, I don't know, 47.5 receiving yards. 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
1: 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Cappy, you and I will be hearing this song playing at Angel Stadium tonight in the Coors Light Chill Zone. Meanwhile, more with Windy, Brian Windhorst in 30 seconds from right now. But Sedano, will they have daisy dips tonight at Angel Stadium? God, I hope so.
3: You and me both.
2: Of course,
3: bro.
2: I'll have daisy dips. Are you kidding? I got it right here. So I showed you the daisy French onion earlier. I had to make sure I show you and give some love to the daisy ranch as well. Ooh. So listen, as we get closer to the big game, one thing everybody starts thinking about is the food, okay? Whether you're hosting, heading to a party, or just watching at home, the snacks matter, man. And one thing I always make sure is on the table is this. Daisy dips. Daisy makes a French onion dip that we showed you earlier. Flat out delivers. It's rich. It's creamy. It tastes great. Same thing with this daisy ranch dip. These are dips people keep going back for over and over and over again. So what I love about Daisy is how simple it is. Look at this ingredient list here. I'm going to try to get it close here. Actual stuff you recognize, stuff you find in your kitchen, no preservatives, no artificial ingredients, just real great tasting dip. And I'm eating Daisy dips with everything, the chips, the wings, the veggies, honestly, whatever's in front of me on game day. So if you're getting ready for the big game, make sure Daisy French Onion or Daisy Ranch is part of your game plan.
1: 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We got to get Windy on that Thrifty ice cream train. We got to get him on the Daisy dip.
2: Well, it's
1: too.
2: The scoop now, brought to you by Thrifty ice cream.
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3: Hey, Windy, let me ask you a question about Bomber for a second, since we've been kind of going back and forth here about Kawhi. You think there's any chance at all that Steve Ballmer says, you know what, guys, the hell with this. It was fun while it lasted. I'm having to deal with these kids, and I'm dealing with their uncles trying to extort money, and I'm actually going through with it, and I got myself into all kinds of trouble. So the question, twofold. One, is he in bigger trouble outside of the NBA? And two, you think that Ballmer would consider selling and just saying, I'm out of here, I'm out of this business?
0: I think people are watching to see whether, you know, I'm sure he's still dealing with the fallout of this, because I think it's safe to say the Clippers did not think they were going to get hit like this. Mm-hmm. And this, you know, I don't think that the team is as kneecapped as a lot of people do. I see some people referring to this as the death penalty. Let's take a step back and get a hold of ourselves. They're still in decent position with their picks over the next few years. They traded Kawhi for a couple of unprotected picks. Their books have been cleaned up. I mean, I'll know a lot more about the short term of the Clippers after I see Keaton Wagler and how he looks. And that's a top five pick. You know, let's see what he looks like this season. That's, you know, you got a top five pick in this draft. You're hoping you're building your team around him going forward. So I'm not ready to say that. I don't think, and, you know, the picks departure, you know, they don't have a pick penalty until 29. They have time to deal with it. I just checked. They do play in Los Angeles. You know, I don't think they're necessarily going to be a free agent destination the way their reputation is right now, but they can recover as a free agent destination. I don't think their situation is as dire as some people want to say. It's bad. Like, they've had a broken limb here, but they can recover from this. But yes, I think we got to see how invested Ballmer remains. Now, his comments in that tweet indicate he may be wanting to move forward, but I'm not 100% ready to say that. As far as the federal investigation goes, I just don't know. I don't have enough information to answer it. What I do know this about federal investigations is this. Sometimes a federal investigation, you can get in trouble just for the investigation. You can get charged with obstruction and things like that. So the Clippers, I would advise them, as I advise them to accept this penalty, because that was the best strategic move for them at the time. I would advise, as they say, open kimono. Because yes. you can get... You know, the NBA penalties are settled. You can really get in trouble in a federal investigation by trying to obfuscate. So I would not do that. Accept what is coming to you and try not to make it worse.
3: I just think I'm so turned off by Kawhi Leonard. Like, I was a Kawhi Leonard fan Got to watch him kind of grow up as a kid at San Diego State and have followed his entire career. Blown away by what he's become because he was not projected to be what he is. But his uncle and him and what they did, and I say it like that. I mean, they, as far as I'm concerned, I know Bomber's the guy who's taking it, but they went to him and said, hey, this is not enough money for us, so find other ways for me to make more money. At least, again, I think there's both parties are responsible. I'm just very turned off by him as a player, and I can't wait to watch this whole thing fail in Toronto. God, I'm rooting against the guy
0: he
3: now.
0: He just had a brilliant season and had a healthy summer, and the Raptors are kind of an ascending team. You should mentally prepare yourself for him to be great there.
2: Yeah, no, they're going to be really good.
3: I'm going to say you guys should mentally prepare yourselves to see him play in 45 games this year because he's sitting on the bench with a knee injury.
0: Well, that's possible too.
3: Yeah, turned off, big turnoff, Kawhi.
2: So let's talk about the Lakers real quick because I saw we have the story up on ESPN.com today, and it's like the projection of the next 3 years or whatever. And look, here's the deal. I get it. Like, I understand that this is somewhat subjective, right? And these are five people within our company, including our friend Bobby Marks, who are, you know, determining how to rank these five different categories. And the five categories are players, as in current roster or roster for over the next 3 years, in theory. Their management structure, their draft, as in what they have available to them to trade. The money situation in the cap, and then the market, right? Those are the five categories. To no surprise, Oklahoma City and San Antonio are 1 and 2. The Lakers, now 13th overall, but when I broke it down, only fourth in the East, like still pretty, in the West. So how do you view their current roster, and how do you view them projected moving forward? Fourth in the West, according to this, but obviously still behind those top two teams and even Houston.
0: Yeah, I have good news and bad news about the Lakers. The good news is I love the Walker Kessler addition. I think he is a perfect player to play alongside Luka. I think, it was going to be very tough for them to figure out. You know, this market, there's incredible demand for big men. They're very expensive. The Lakers paid a huge price. Getting him was huge. I think that's a tremendous addition, and I think you will instantaneously see the balance of the roster feel better with him and Austin and Luka, assuming they're all out there. I think you will see that work on a certain level. Luka has a history of playing with guys like this and really making it happen. Luka was definitely energized by this addition. What we've seen of him, he looks even potentially in better shape than he was a year ago, which is great news. That's all the positive news. The thing about the Lakers that I would say that is a challenge is that I don't think this is a championship team. And, you know, let's just be honest. That's the standard at which the Lakers operate. Are they a championship team? Now, I didn't think the Knicks were a championship team a year ago. So just because I think something doesn't mean it's right. The Knicks brought it all together. Their roster fell into place. Their players played at their best when it mattered, and they won. It was awesome. The Lakers have really some really good talent. I mean, it's not impossible. But my challenge with the Lakers, and I think the reason you're seeing them sort of down these future power rankings, we call them, is that their ability to change this roster or to improve this roster is hampered. It's not impossible, but it's hampered. And here's why. All of their players, with outside of Luka, are generally being viewed as either being overpaid or having a contract that's a little bit too long. So, for example, Austin Reeves is a well-respected player. And there is absolute possibility that Austin Reeves could have gotten a max contract had he gone out in the market. I think that was probably out there. So the Lakers offering him the max contract was probably not crazy. Like, I didn't think it was, I mean, they were, you know, he was unrestricted. You know, you're in a tough spot. There were teams out there with cap space. Like, I'm not even looking at them and saying they screwed up. But every team in the league would evaluate Luka as a max player. I don't think you'd have that many teams that would evaluate Austin as a max player. So if you wanted to trade him, that would be difficult, I think, for value. I think the same thing with Walker Kessler. Walker Kessler is a valuable player. At $130 million, could they trade Walker Kessler today for what they traded for him? I'm not sure that that's true. And so, you look at the fact they've obviously mostly exhausted their draft capital and the other, for example, what I mean by too long of contracts, if Jared Vanderbilt's contract was a year shorter, I think he would be able to be traded like this afternoon. I think there would be a team that would be willing to offload money. The Lakers could take on money. But it's that second year, that option year, that makes him so hard to be traded. Like, I think Quentin Grimes had a really nice season last year. Mm-hmm. Giving him a four-year contract in this environment, like if they got to February and wanted to upgrade their roster, I think it might be a challenge to trade him on a four-year contract. Not that I think it's a bad signing. Not that I think that he won't work out. I'm just saying that all of their contracts are a little longer than you want and a little higher than you wanted to pay. And so that's the duality that they have. You should be excited about opening night, but when you think, because, you know, let's say superstar X decides they want to be a Laker in the next 12 months. It would be not impossible. Nothing's impossible, but it would be more difficult with where their team is positioned now to acquire that player.
1: 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We'll do more with Wendy in 3 minutes from right now. 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
1: 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The Sedano and Cap Morning Show on a Thursday. Was Brian Windhorst Windy listening to this on the golf courses in Scotland saying, sail away, sucker! I gotta play better golf, more Windy, in just a moment. But first, Cappy, Pizza Hut is coming in studio during the digital hour, and we're not there for it. 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
1: 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And back to Windy, Sedano.
2: Yeah, back to Windy. Windy, so let's talk about the LeBron of it. Philly. Yeah, in Philly. I feel like the one thing people aren't discussing enough about that team, and I'd love to get your thoughts, are the shooting, like, component of it. I don't think there's a lot of good shooting on that team. I know we harp on that with Giannis and Bam and that group with the Heat, but I feel like Philly's shooting is just, it might be worse than the Heat's group.
0: And the Heat have added they didn't add Ray Allen in his prime, but the Heat have added some really, you know, high volume 3-point shooters. Klay Thompson is not what he was 5 or 8 years ago, but he still made over 200 threes last year. And yeah. Tim Hardaway Jr. made over 200 threes. I don't, you know how many 200 3-point makers. I mean, that LeBron's not going to make 200 threes. Jaylen Brown's not going to make 200 threes. So yeah, it's a challenge. I mean, I'm frankly, I'm excited about the unknown with the Sixers. Like, you could say to me, hey, they're going to win 58 games. First off, I just think everybody, the league this year where everybody's trying to win, what defines a good team is going to be lower. You know, we had mm-hmm. 950 win teams each of the last 2 years. I would be surprised if we had 950 win teams this year. You may be a really good team in the NBA this year and only win 47, 48 games because you're not going to get 4 to 8 freebies because teams are just laying down. The Jazz are not going to try to be losing games like they were last year. They're going to be a hard team to beat, especially on Salt Lake, for example. I think Philly, like if you said to me, Philly's going to win 58 games, be the one seed, they're going to be awesome and have a chance to win the title, I can construct a narrative where I could see that. If you're going to tell me that Embiid won't stay healthy, that LeBron will not be able to play 65 games. He played 60 last year. Jaylen Brown and will want the ball, and they'll have, you know, too many players who want the ball, and VJ Edgecombe will be depressed because what he did last year will be depressed because of all these new bodies. Like, and they'll win 46 games or 44 games and like be the 5 seed. I could see that happening too. Mm-hmm. I genuinely can tell you, I don't know how it's going to go, but I'm excited to see how it plays out.
3: Yeah, I kind of feel the same way. Like, George has ridiculed me for years that when LeBron leaves, I'll have nothing to talk about. George, guess what? I'll have plenty to talk about. I'm going to be following the Philadelphia 76ers this year. And I think, Wendy, you're exactly right. There's a way to look at the Sixers and look at this roster and go, these guys could be awesome. And then there's another way to look at it and go, There's no way. There's no way between egos and health. There's just no way.
0: The thing about it is, Cappy, we now have this really long history of LeBron changing teams. Miami, they obviously made the finals the first year, but they were sluggish out of the gate. 9-8. Everybody remembers that.
2: Oh, yeah.
0: When he went back to Cleveland.
2: You remember the shoulder bump? How much time did he spend on a shoulder bump?

0: I remember it, George. My God, it dominated my life for days. Cleveland, I mean, you don't remember this. Again, that team went to the finals, but they started out 19-20. They were under 500 at midseason.
1: Do you remember the game? That team, the game in Portland, right? With Kyrie only the one assist or whatever. That was a big deal, too, I remember, that year.
0: I mean, it was a they were practically sniping at each other. They were quitting on the head coach. It was terrible. Then he comes to the Lakers. I don't know if you remember. They didn't make the freaking playoffs his first year. Now, granted, that wasn't a ready-made team as Miami and Cleveland were. That was more of a project. But certainly you didn't see them not making the playoffs. LeBron had gone to the finals 8 years in a row and changed teams twice in there. Then, you know, he comes back to, you know, now he goes to Philly. Granted, their team has a lot of talent, but if anybody is expecting them, I mean, maybe they come out of the gate and go, you know, 13-2. But if you told me they're going to be sluggish out of the gate and they're going to start, you know, under 500 their first 15 or 20 games, you know, people would say that that's crazy. How is that possible? I'm not ruling that out. I've seen too much. To see how this goes. So my expectations are zero. I am openly able to say I don't know how that team's going to be.
2: I know I'll be watching. I think, turned off by Kawhi. Kind of turned on by LeBron.
1: Okay. All right, Wendy. Well, listen, it was great to hear your voice.
0: Just Morales, pull that clip. Turned on by LeBron.
3: We will. You know it'll be in the open next week. Yeah. Windy Wednesdays next week. Today a Windy Thursday. Thanks to our friends at Thrifty Ice Cream. Windy with the scoop. Windy, we love you. Have a great day in L.A. We'll talk to you next week.
0: Have a great weekend.
3: Ryan Withers. God, it's good to have Windy back, isn't it?
2: Yes, it is.
3: Feels good. Oh, yeah. I'll tell you, I also love the sound. I don't know if you guys can hear it. The zapping of the mosquitoes back here.
1: I hear it.
2: I love that tennis racket. I got one, too.
3: I got a tennis racket and a light.
2: Yeah.
3: Getting them. Those stinking scumbag mosquitoes. I love hearing them zapped. Jack. Coming up in the digital hour. Up ahead at ESPN Los Angeles on YouTube. On the all-new ESPN LA app. Oh, there was another one. The Eisen Show begins terrestrially. Top of the hour. We will talk to Dr. Robert Klapa. How are you? Plus, Pizza Hut is delivering 47 pizzas to just Bergie and Kasim. What's going to happen to Bergie's tummy? That's all ahead. The Digital Hour is next. The Sedano and Cap Morning Show on a Thursday on ESPN LA. Oh, I think on. We got 30 more seconds, Cappy. Is it just me? Is Bergie there? I'll just talk to myself for 30 seconds. Let me tell you more about Hernandez Wholesale Flooring.
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9: Listen, we once did a Monday Night Football game in San Francisco. We got done. We went to some Chinese restaurant out near the airport somewhere. And he was like, I'll take the egg foo young. I'll also have the shrimp fried rice. In fact, make that the special fried rice. If you could also bring the beef and broccoli, that would be great. Kurt Warner, what do you think about this order? Like, it was just like that. So I could see Kevin Harlan getting done and being like, that beef and broccoli has really upset my stomach. You know?
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9: And I'm going to admit this to you guys, okay? I shouldn't admit it because I don't even want to admit it to myself because it's disgusting. Right. But I'm going to admit it anyway.
10: Okay.
9: I walked yesterday afternoon down to the Jersey Mike's here in downtown L.A.
10: Yeah.
9: Okay, not far from here.
10: Yeah.
9: And I got a giant Jersey Mike's sandwich yesterday.
10: A giant. Wow.
9: Make no mistake what I'm talking about here. Sometimes you get a little mini. You're like, I'm not that hungry, you know. I have a little mini. I had a giant.
10: Not even a regular.
9: No, a giant.
10: Regular's pretty big.
9: Yeah, but a giant is two regulars.
10: No, I know.
9: And it's four minis.
10: No, I know.
9: Okay? And I rocked this thing, dude.
10: Right.
11: Did you eat the whole giant in one sitting?
9: Oh, my God. One sitting. It was a number 7.
10: Oh,
9: so
10: yeah. Turkey
9: probe. Yeah. Mike's way.
10: Yeah, that's Mateo's order.
9: Throw on a little jalapeno.
10: He doesn't like tomatoes, though.
9: I scoop the bread.
10: Yeah.
9: I'm a bread scooper.
11: Just a little.
10: You're saving, like, I don't know, 20%, 15%, 20% of the carbs?
9: And, hey, you know what? Pretty good. I'm on a diet. Right?
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9: No. Giant Mexican, you know, horn section. And
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0: Here we go, 9:02 and 40 seconds. Good morning. The Sedano and Cap Morning Show, the digital hour on a Thursday. Aunt Esther in the YouTube chat says, try stem bug repellent. Works pretty good. 3 bottles for $15 on Amazon. These mosquitoes in my backyard are getting even more aggressive. Now they're coming after my eye because I'm trying to zap them.
1: Look where you are, man. I mean, you're in like a tropical.
2: You're in the Amazon.
1: Right. Look, I mean, of course there's a lot of bugs there.
0: Man. Meanwhile, Dr. Robert Clapper of the Weekend Warrior Show, he will join us in a few minutes now, making his debut on our show on the Comrex from his office at Cedars-Sinai. Then at 9:30, Pizza Hut is delivering pizzas to our LA Live headquarters where Bergie and that brother Kasim are, and Carlo and the digital team. But Cappy, Sedano, and myself are not there. Mm-hmm. So that means Bergie's tummy is going to have to handle the Pizza Hut action. Bergie, are you prepared?
3: No, I'm not prepared. That's why I was trying to move this to a day that all of you were here and could take most of it away from me because I

0: You're not supposed to use electronics.
1: Oh, please. Oh, so you're going to avoid your phone on Monday?
0: You know, you're not.
2: You're never avoiding your phone. You know, what was that episode of, I know we talk about Entourage all the time, that episode where Ari, has to try to make a deal.
1: Yes.
2: And then the deal ends up falling through, right? That's you. You're going to have, the multiple phones.
0: Not supposed to drive on that day.
1: Well, how do you get to the synagogue then?
0: Well, see, I like try and make myself feel better about these things. So what I do is I drive to my friend's house, and then we walk from his house to the synagogue. So then I'm like, well, I walked to synagogue. And people are like, well, that's a long walk. I'm like, well, I didn't walk the whole thing. I walked from his house to the synagogue. I drove from my house to his house. Like,
1: by the way, Beto in the YouTube chat says, am I working Monday? TBD. Is he working?
2: You're working tomorrow, that's for sure.
1: Oh, yeah, he's working tomorrow. I think he is working because Andy is with Mason Arnold. And I tried to put Andy in there to stack the Hebraic brothers that will work on Yom Kippur, like Evan Cohen, Gregory, Arthur Bergman. But I think Andy's doing Mason Ireland. So I think Beto is in for Monday.
0: Well, Monday,
3: if he is, it's because I asked him. So, Monday is Mike Trudell.
1: Oh, look at that. The little guy got you, Beto.
0: Hopefully Mike Trudell walks in on Monday and the Vikings beat the Bears and he can have, something to really brag about.
1: But Beto, by the way, the High School Football Weekly, thanks to Ralph's, is at 10:38.
2: Listen, I win either way. Beto or Trudell, I'm good to go.
1: Just trying to promote the man's show.
2: I know, man. I'm just telling you.
1: Spam! Smacked me like a mosquito in the wild. Anyway, Beto, 10:30 a.m. on our YouTube channel. Thanks to Ralph's High School Football Weekly. And then Beto will check in tomorrow on this show via telephone, I believe. Or, I don't know. Oh, no, he's on the show. So he'll be there for his high school football report. Yeah. As he does now, we are back in season. So every Monday and Friday, I believe, Beto will check in with us. I don't really know about that one, Greg. That one caught us all off guard when it was on the log this morning. But what can you do?
3: Yeah, it was a little weird, but we're going to figure it out. We got through it, all right? So we're good.
0: By the way,
1: I am wearing an Angels hat. This is the one day a year I do, because you and I tonight, Cappy, will be at Angels Stadium in the Coors Light Chill Zone as the Angels take on the Twins. And now we got a text from the great P1 listener, Armin Cornell, who we're hanging with Tuesday night at Dodgers Stadium for Dodgers Padres. Now he is going to be at Angels Stadium tonight. Apparently his granddaughter's singing the national anthem or something.
0: Yeah, part of a choir. Yeah. So, hey, the Angels might have their biggest crowd of the entire year tonight. And everybody's like, what's going on here? Well, the Sedano and Cap show is out there in center field at the Coors Light Chill Zone, and Armin's granddaughter is part of the choir that's singing the national anthem. So big crowd expected tonight at Angel Stadium. What time are you getting there, Christopher?
1: I believe Stephanie and I are getting there at 5:30 to set up some stuff. And this Armin's granddaughter, after they're done with the national anthem, she should get on mic, grab the mic and go, that brother Kasim.
0: Yeah, she should. That would be fantastic.
1: Kasim. Yeah, by the way, you know they have a Jersey Mike's at Angel Stadium.
0: I do.
1: You should sneak out of the Coors Light Chill Zone and get another giant sub. Just disgust everybody. Stuff your face.
0: How about if we share that rather than the kielbasa or whatever you want to share? Whatever it is you want.
1: I said a bratwurst.
0: Aren't brats and kielbasa first cousins? Yeah. By the way, I just want to make a comment about the open of today's digital hour. George, I blame this all on you, just so you know.
2: Why?
0: You got to help me, man. You got to help me. What do you mean from what? You know that Kevin Harlan's going to wind up hearing that, and he's going to call me one day. And
2: I heard Kevin Harlan yesterday on SiriusXM NFL Radio. Rich Gannon does a show there, and he was the guest. And it's funny, I want to call Kevin Harlan because they were talking about how Harlan was talking about at the end how he became so much better at preparation because of Rich Gannon, who I'm sure you worked with a ton.
0: He has
2: his rhythm of what he does every day based off how Rich Gannon does it. And applies it to his football week and even his basketball stuff. And I'm like, I got to text Harlan. I'm like, I want to get the secrets of Rich Gannon.
0: Well, I'll say this. That was a great team. Harlan and Gannon, great team. And what they would always do is we'd have these production meals before games.
2: Yeah,
0: so let's say a game is kicking off at, let's just call it 4 o'clock Eastern time. At, let's call it 1 o'clock Eastern time, the entire crew, camera people, producers, everybody would come together. So call it 100 people. And Harlan would stand up and interview somebody from the crew each week. So everybody knew Harlan and everybody knew Gannon. And, I was the third guy on the crew. Everybody knew the producer and director, but nobody really knew the average camera guy that was shooting from the end zone. And Harlan would get to know everybody on the crew. So he created a real family environment. And then Gannon would get up and Gannon would analyze the game before the game, George, so that all of the camera people in particular

0: would know what Gannon, the analyst, was thinking before the game might happen, so that they would be on the same page, so that there was real communication before these games. And then in between commercial breaks, I would be listening to Harlan saying to the producer, hey, can we come back with a blimp shot here? And then we'd come back, and then he'd go, it's a gorgeous day here in the Bay Area in San Francisco, because he had asked for the blimp shot as the return. And then he would say to Rich in between breaks, he'd say, what do you want to talk about next? And Gannon would tell him.
1: More this week, you're Harlan or you're McVay?
2: Between the eyes!
0: But the thing about Harlan is, and this is why I blame you, George, help me. You know I have a problem with the things that I say.
1: You talked about the man farting.
0: I know, and that's what I'm trying to
3: say. No, I didn't say that. Cappy suggested in my dream that's what happened.
1: That's what I'm saying.
0: And that's where I'm asking you, George Sedano, as my brother.
3: I can't stop you. You're like a locomotive once you get going. Your mouth is unstoppable.
1: The Hebraic Hebrew train.
0: Just
2: that guy is headed into the slammer.
0: I mean, that's the problem. Harlan's going to wind up calling me going, did you talk about me having like gaseous issues after beef and broccoli at a Chinese joint in San Fran? I mean, help me, George. Please, my brother. Please.
1: Oh, that's good. It's good, man. All right, Dr. Clapper, in a moment. But first, I know, Sedano, you're leaving us at 9:30. So can you cut those whiners now?
3: Oh, yeah.
1: So we have them. Wow. And then Cappy, we got
3: by the way,
1: that.
3: Why is your calendar coming up as like central time? I don't understand that.
1: I don't know.
3: Doing that for the last couple days.
1: Really?
3: Yeah.
1: Oh.
0: Are you still in
4: Cleveland?
0: Yeah, Cleveland.
4: You were in Cleveland time.
1: No, that's Eastern time.
4: Oh, then I don't know.
3: Yeah, because here it says invitation, record liner spot after Clapper, Thursday, September 17th, 2026, 11:15 to 11:30 a.m. Central Standard Time.
1: Are you sure you're not in Central Time?
3: No, I'm not.
1: Because it just popped up on my laptop, and it knows it's Pacific Time. I don't know. I'll check it out.
0: Let me take a look.
4: And also, Sedano, you also have a Cadillac, which I just forwarded you again from Mario yesterday.
1: Hey, you got to cut that Cadillac spot.
4: At 11:00 in the afternoon, after the show is over for 2 hours.
1: Hey, Clapper, hold on. We're going to do a little production here, then we'll get to you. So do the liners and the Cadillac spot.
0: You called him Clapper. How about Dr. Clapper?
3: There we go. All right, 3-2. Hey, guys, it's Sedano. This is USC Rutgers. Cappy and I will be all over it about how the Trojans did this weekend and the entire football weekend to boot. Monday morning at 7 a.m., the Sedano and Cap Morning Show on your home of USC football, ESPN LA. Fight on.
1: Nice.
3: I had to take some liberties there because your ChatGPT sucks.
1: I don't know what to tell you. Actually, I wrote these ones today just because of this.
0: Oh, no.
1: So now you're saying I suck, too.
0: Not your ChatGPT. You yourself suck.
1: But it was 3 a.m. when I wrote them, so maybe
3: there
1: I was
3: you
1: tired.
3: Go. So it's like doing it with your ChatGPT. One more. Or two more, actually. 3-2. Hey, guys, it's Sedano. It's Monday Night Football. Rams. Giants. Tomorrow morning, Cappy and I will be able to talk all about it. Sedano and Cap, the morning show, begins at 7 a.m. on ESPN LA, your home of Rams football. Last one. 3-2. Hey, guys, it's Sedano. Have a great football weekend. LA's most entertaining sports morning show is back on Monday morning at 7 a.m. on 710 a.m. No.
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0: twice.
3: The AM, but it's just 7 a.m. on 710. I mean, okay, if you want to do it that
1: you
3: way.
1: You doubled the AMs, not me.
3: No, I got it. I doubled
1: the AMs. Why are you doubling the AMs, man?
3: I doubled the AMs. I also felt like I did that in real time because I'm like, but like 710, like do people know it's 710 still? Like, you know, we're on it, Sirius XM95. You know, we're on the ESPN LA.
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3: Yeah. All right. Well, I'm just saying. 3-2. Hey, guys, it's Sedano. 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
1: Do your Cadillac in Beverly Hills spot.
0: I endorse that ad. Or that read.
1: Listen, you keep up interviewing JT the Brick. You'll end up on his nighttime show 3 times a week on Mad Dog Sports Radio. Keep it up.
0: I mean,
1: keep
0: I'm already
1: it up.
0: On once a week. I mean, I'm already on, you know, a lot.
3: All right, yeah. Ready? 3-2.
0: Two more days.
3: Hey, guys, Sedano here. 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

0: 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Oh, sorry. Do that one more time. $539 a month for 24 months, $4,700 due at signing after all offers, no security deposit required, tax, title, licensee, extra, 25 cents a mile over 20,000 miles. Let me do it one more time because I didn't like the way I said licensee extra. $539 a month for 24 months, $4,700 due at signing after all offers, no security deposit required, tax, title, licensee extra, 25 cents a mile over 20,000 miles. Got to do it fast, too, because he's going to have to speed it up.
1: Yeah, no, you got
0: to
1: do it fast. Right, right. You got to do it fast. Now, you could do it slow, and then you could rely on Mario to speed it up.
0: Yeah.
1: But I like
0: that. I want to help Mario out. Help that brother Mario out.
2: Sometimes you got to do it fast and slow, then fast again.
1: Mm-hmm.
2: Right. Meanwhile, 9:15 in the morning. Now, on the satellite phone, the Hard Rock Casino Tahoe hotline from his office at Cedar Sinai, the newly installed Comrex. 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Dr. Clapa, good morning.
3: Good morning. Wow. Fun to listen to you guys with the Comrex. I feel like I'm in the studio. I love it.
1: Yeah, well, you sound like you're in the studio. You sound great, Dr. Clapper.
3: Thank you.
1: Doc, let us just jump right in because I think that there are a lot of Rams fans and there are a lot of Dodger fans that are very concerned about injury issues. Start off with Myles Garrett, Doc. I had gone to two different Rams practices. He was never on the field. He wasn't even, like, off to the side working out with trainers. I think the Rams did a great job of really keeping Myles Garrett's knee injury from us. Mm-hmm. But you couldn't help it after the game when Myles Garrett comes out and says, I was protecting myself. So what do you make of this Myles Garrett situation? And what is a realistic expectation in terms of his return?
3: I don't have any worries about his return. What my biggest concern is, it coming back midseason or into the playoffs. Because an acute injury, Brock Bowers tearing his meniscus, having an arthroscopy to trim the acute injury, the meniscus, is one thing. That's why he's going to miss one or two games. But when you hear the Rams saying, oh no, he's going to be out for four games, now you're talking about an injury that may have more of a chronic component to it. And my best Clapper vision is, which I did with Kurt Sandoval on ABC on TV, so you get to see the Clapper vision visually, is looking at your kitchen floor. Is it scraped up? That's one thing. But do you have termites in the floorboards underneath? That's a chronic problem. So you can get Hernandez brothers to give you a new floor all you want. But if they don't take care of them, they will. The floorboards underneath, that crack's going to happen in a month from now, 2 months from now. You got to secure the underneath part. And that's what I worry about with Myles Garrett. Fix him now, fine. He'll feel pain-free, less swelling. But I worry about it coming back.
1: Yeah, I have told George, Dr. Clapper, that my projection, and by the way, this is not based on looking at his MRI, because as you know, I'm an AAD. this has nothing to do with examining his x-rays, and this doesn't even have anything to do with understanding what his real true injury is, other than he did not participate during the preseason. Right. I don't see him coming back until November 1st. Against the Chargers. That would mean he's going to miss 6 games, and he'll get back for the Charger game on the 1st of November. Do you think that's a realistic projection? Or do you think he's back sooner?
3: We could do lots of wonderful things to make you feel good and have less swelling. Again, it's temporary. Here's another clap revision. When those brakes of yours in your car squeak, you go to the mechanic and he goes, okay, I'm going to give you a new brake pad. Bing, bang, boom, you're back on the road, no problem, no more squeaking. But if the mechanic says, you got a crack in the rotor, okay, that's different. That's, don't just give me a new brake pad. I got to bring the car in. You got to give me the deeper issue, the rotor, in addition to the brake pad. And I'm afraid, I'm worried that Myles Garrett has a crack in the rotor, not just the brake pad.
1: Do you know, because I don't, and if you don't, I'm putting you on the spot. But do you know what the official diagnosis is of his knee injury? Because you mentioned meniscus earlier. We always hear ACL, MCL. I don't even know what the official injury is. Do you, Doc?
3: No. And it reminds me of Dave Roberts, where Will Smith had, you know, he slept funny, and then we find out it's a herniated disc. They're very talented. There must be a course in coaching university where they can mislead you, you know? Lane Kiffin is doing it right now, that they learn how to tell you something. What we heard is he had a lower extremity issue or whatever it was in training camp. Now we're finding out he had a swollen, sore knee. That's more specific. More than that, I don't know.
1: Yeah, yeah. I'm worried about this Myles Garrett situation because while everybody's...
0: Oh, yeah, of course you should be worried.
1: Yeah, I mean, everybody's like, well, you know, he'll be back, he'll be fine. I'm like, yeah, but you know what? That defense did not look good. Again, I still blame the travel for a lot of it. But if you don't have Myles Garrett, you know what else you don't have? You don't have Jared Verse. And Jared Verse was the guy that everybody relied on last year, but you upgraded. But it's not an upgrade if the guy can't get on the field.
3: And Aaron Donald did not sign up to be Aaron Donald again. He signed up to be an assistant. He's not being the physician. He wants to be the physician assistant. And that's a problem.
1: Yeah. I mean, if I'm Aaron Donald, I signed up to play with Myles Garrett, right, not play to replace Myles Garrett.
3: Correct.
1: So, all right. Well, Doc, I think, George, we could transition, though, from this Myles Garrett situation with the Rams into a whole bunch of stuff that is
0: happening.
1: Oh, my God.
0: The Dodgers are like an infirmary unit. I mean, jeez. I mean, what the hell, Doc?
3: I love it.
0: Where do you want to start?
1: Well, start with the most recent. Start with what happened last night. You know, I mean, talk to us about Blake Snell and his groin.
3: So here's, I've been thinking about that because we can talk about what's known as the adductor muscle. You can feel the front of your thigh. I've many times talked about the clappervision, the femur bone, the thigh bone is like a hot dog in a bun. You know, that you're surrounding the hot dog with the bun on both sides and the bottom. And if you put mustard or sauerkraut on top, you don't even see the hot dog anymore. That's the muscles that surround your femur. There's four different sites, if you will, the front muscles, the side, the inside, the outside, and then the hamstrings in the back that surround it. But I was thinking, how do I really have you understand what is really the complexity and the simplicity of saying you pulled your groin muscle? So go ahead and take your hand right now. Mm-hmm. Let's say it's your right hand and touch the front of your left shoulder. That big muscle that you're touching, not your pec major, I'm talking the outside of your shoulder, that is your deltoid muscle. The deltoid muscle has one electrical wire that goes to it, and it's called the axillary nerve. Think about how amazing this is. One wire, one nerve that feeds that big muscle, and yet the deltoid has a front third, anterior, laterally, the middle, and then posterior, the back of this muscle, divided into thirds. Each of those thirds with one electrical supply does something different with the same muscle. So go ahead now and gently raise your arm up. The front third of the deltoid is allowing you to flex your shoulder. But when you get to a certain degree, guess what? That same front third of the deltoid lets you bring your arm closer to where your belly button or to the midline. There's internal rotation. It flexes and it internally rotates. The same muscle, depending on the degree that the joint moved. The adductor muscle is the same thing. That groin muscle not only allows you to flex your hip, but at a certain degree lets you bring your leg closer to the other leg. It adducts. This is why the electrical supply is so complicated in our brain and in our body. It's not like a marionette puppet where the string pulls the leg in one spot or a robot. Our bodies are more complicated in a wonderful way than even a robot they could ever make. And that's why you pull that muscle, you have to make sure it's 100% fine before Blake Snell comes back, because he hurt the same adductor 2 years ago, and it was a problem. So they better get it right if they want him in the postseason.
1: Yeah, there's a lot of injuries.
3: How was that? Was that too complicated? Or
0: no, I like it, Doc. I'm good.
1: It's good. Okay, I was saying to George earlier today, at least give Blake Snell this credit. You know, when you get to his point in his career where you've already won a World Series, where you've won multiple Cy Young Awards, where you've had no hitters. I mean, this is a guy who's got a Hall of Fame caliber resume going. And, you know, he said that after the game, his intention was to go onto the field and try and give the Dodgers five innings. And then he realized in the first inning, there's just no way. He got to get out of here. And he said, a younger me would have tried to power my way through it. Mm-hmm. But when

0: you are a little bit older and you've made a lot of money, you've won, and you're on the verge of potentially having a chance to win again, the mature, smart thing to do is what he did last night. As disappointing as it is for everybody, right, it was the smart move.
1: Definitely. You know, that's so wonderful. And both of you have been in the business, you, George, and you, Scott, for so long that you got to see young Michael Jordan and how he changed his game with the IQ. Same thing with LeBron. Same thing with Kobe. When you see the raw talent in that rookie, Mike Trout, and then you just see how much smarter they get as they go through their career. It's a wonderful thing to behold, and that's exactly what Blake Snell's doing.
0: All right. Elsewhere with the Dodgers.
2: I mean, Freddie Freeman. I mean, you know, look, Freddie's getting older, Doc, okay? Yeah. You know what I mean? Like, he's not, he's not like me and Cappy just yet, but he's starting to get up there in age, so things are piling up here.
1: So go ahead and feel your knee. Feel the bone of your kneecap, your patella. It's a clock, 12 o'clock, 6 o'clock, 3 o'clock, 9 o'clock. Now go to 6 o'clock. That's the bottom, the inferior pole of the patella. Now take your fingers and go a little further down and hit the bone in front of your shin. That's the tibial tubercle. That mushy portion between the bone of the tibial tubercle and the bottom of your kneecap, that's your patella tendon. And here's a clapper vision. You go and buy a brand new pair of Levi's jeans. They are stiff. Mm-hmm. They are blue.
0: Yep.
1: Now we know you put them in the washing machine. You got to put it in like 5 times, 10 times, 20 times. Why? Because you want to break it down so much so that you almost want that white material under the blue jean that to fray, if you will, because it feels softer and looks better. Freddie Freeman's patella tendon no longer is that crisp blue jean. Freddie Freeman's patella tendon is more like the jean that's been in the washing machine 20 times. That's what patella tendonitis is. It's a fraying, if you will, of that structure.
0: Mm. But it keeps going with the Dodgers because everybody's waiting to get Andy Páez back or assuming that he's going to come back. Doc, what do you got on Andy Páez and his knee, his hand injury?
1: He's already progressing in his hitting, and it's because of new technology that we didn't have before. We used to, in a broken fifth metacarpal, which is called a boxer's fracture, when you punch some wall instead of punching the person, or you actually punch the person, you go ahead and feel your pinky side of your hand between the knuckle and your wrist. That's the bone that he broke. That's the fifth metacarpal. We always used to, in displaced fractures there, open it up, take a scalpel, make an incision, and put tiny plates and screws to fix it. But now you had all this soft tissue injury that you had to heal up before you could let someone come back. And it wasn't as, it's rigid, but with rotation, you could have problems with the plate and the screw. So here's a clapper vision. Think of the bone as a straw, and you're now putting a toothpick into the center of the straw. That's what happens now when you have a fifth metacarpal fracture. We're able to put a screw with threads inside. The toothpick has some threads on it inside the straw. And so the violation of the soft tissues is nothing. It's a puncture wound. And that is why he's going to be back hitting really as good as new. He has more bone in that fifth metacarpal now that it's gone on to heal than he had before. He is not going to fracture it again. It's not going to be a long-term problem, and it's really a miracle of modern medicine that you can come back that quick, but that's the reason.
0: Yeah. Hey, Doc, just lend an opinion on one other thing. George and I were having this conversation earlier this week. One of the Dodger beat writers, a guy by the name of Dylan Hernandez over at the California Post, he made a suggestion earlier this week that we're going to start to see the decline of Ohtani now. In fact, he said we're going to start to see...
2: I believe he's a columnist, but go ahead.
0: Yeah. What did I say? I said beat writer?
2: You call him a beat writer.
0: Is he a columnist? Is that what he is? Really?
2: Yes, I believe
0: so. I don't know, he's on the beat every day, isn't he? I mean, he's there every day. Whether or not he's a columnist
2: If someone said you were if you were a sidekick, would you'd get offended?
3: Oh, yeah.
2: I'm sure, right?
0: I might not, but I know somebody that might. But that's another
3: I was
0: story.
3: Never offended when Big Al called me a sidekick. I took it as they. Did you see that Radio Michael fan made T-shirts? They're now in the studio.
0: No way.
3: In a Robin costume.
2: you're an accomplished talk show host. He's a columnist.
0: Okay. Well, listen. Nonetheless,
3: what if somebody called you a stringer, Cappy?
0: Ooh,
2: a stringer. Wow, I haven't heard that in a long time. They still use stringers?
3: Yeah.
0: You'd really be insulting me now.
2: Oh, on Sirius, on the NFL channel. They're like,
4: Hey, we got an update here from Jacksonville. The Jags just scored a touchdown with Parker Washington. Back to you there, Steve. Yeah,
0: back to you. That's right. Exactly. You got to get the back to you in there. That's right. Well, Doc, the suggestion was that Ohtani is about to turn into Mike Trout. In other words, we're going to start to watch the physical decline of Ohtani, the wear and tear on the body, 32 years old, et cetera.
2: Piling up. Yep.
0: What do you think?
1: You know, what did Charles Barkley say? Father Time is undefeated. Right now on the bench is Ben Gay and Icy Hot. You know, that's what you're dealing with now. But, again, his IQ, his knowledge of how to behave, you can't count every player out. Yeah, some of them just get old and they phase out. But the elite ones, they somehow are able to stay Kobe Bryant for 20 years. Yeah, he tore his Achilles. Yeah, but I'd still rather have Shohei Ohtani at 80% than any of these other guys at 100%.
0: Yeah. Yeah, I get it. Right. By the way, George, Dylan Hernandez is a senior sports reporter at the California Post. He spent the previous 18 seasons as the LA Times Dodgers beat writer.
1: Yeah. Right.
2: But he's not a beat writer now.
0: No, he's a senior sports reporter.
2: I mean, senior sports reporter is basically like a columnist.
0: Well, why don't they use the word columnist?
2: Opinion pieces.
0: Well, why don't they should do that then? Come on, California Post. Give this man his due. Call him a columnist. You're insulting this man by calling him a senior sports reporter. It makes it sound like he's an old man who's a sports reporter. A senior citizen sports reporter? Or does that mean he has status in the newsroom? I don't know.
2: Doc, these hurricanes, how have they been working the waves for you when you've been out there?
1: George, it's hard to describe because the energy as a surfer that's in the wave is invisible, right? The clapper vision, the water doesn't actually move. It's a bowling ball underneath carpeting. And as you roll the bowling ball, you see the wave in the carpeting. But the carpeting doesn't move. That's what a wave is. But the bowling ball, now with a hurricane, man, it's like God takes his fingers and just flicks you out of the way. You feel the power. It's been wonderful. I went Labor Day that Monday. Man, I got tossed. Must have been like 20 feet from the wave. Just threw me out. It's awesome.
0: Bergie, I bet you that when God bowls, he uses all three fingers.
5: I'm sure he does. You do, right? Use the thumb too, right?
0: Yeah.
3: The great Dr. Robert Clapper.
0: Yeah. Doc, have a good Sunday night. You know, just to do your
1: have
0: thing with Cole Nidre.
1: Have an easy fast.
0: Have an easy fast. Exactly
1: as
0: right.
1: Say.
3: Dr. Robert Clapper.
2: Doc, are you walking to Temple? Cappy, you know what Cappy does? He drives to his buddy's house and then walks to Temple from there because it's closer.
1: You know, this is why Jews became such good lawyers, because we know what the rules are. And I went to yeshiva for 8 years. All I did was try to learn how to do loopholes. You know, you can get someone else to carry something for you. If you take the neighborhood and you put cables on the telephone poles, that counts like you're in the house, so you can carry things in the house. So they make the whole neighborhood out. Don't get me started. It's a brilliant religion if you want to make little kids think deeply, and that's why you're going to become a lawyer. It's no big deal.
0: Monday? Wait, are you working Monday? Yes or no, Dr. Clapper?
1: I am, because I'm going to be on the radio.
3: Yes!
0: Unbelievable. It's unbelievable.
3: What, yes! You know
1: what? Well, I'm a doctor. I'm allowed to, right? That's the other loophole. I'm in the medical business. You're allowed to
3: eat. What if you're
1: I can eat. I can have a
3: smorgasbord.
1: I can do everything.
0: It's unbelievable that you guys are all working on Yom Kippur.
1: It's bad. No, I'm embarrassed to say it. It's wrong. You need to respect. It's not just you. All those people that came before us, Scott Kaplan, that did, you know, make that unbelievable journey. We have to show respect to them, and that's why you should fast and you should go to temple.
0: Yeah, and not work.
1: People died in gas chambers so that we could now fast today. I mean, we have to pay respect to our heritage.
3: Well, on that note, Dr. Robert Clapper, the weekend. By the way, Doc, you are right. The Weekend Warrior Show, Saturday mornings at 7 a.m., presented by Cedars-Sinai. Doc will enjoy this with the show on Saturday, and we'll talk to you next week. We love you.
1: Thanks so much, Chris. Love you, too, and I love the Comrex.
3: Beautiful.
0: I love the Comrex.
3: All right, I know, Sedano, we got to let you go. Yeah. It's time for you to get on that flight to L.A. on LAX. Have a great day.
2: My home
3: safe
2: away
3: travels.
2: From home. Yes. See you.
3: All right.
0: Wow, Sedano on his way to go call. Is it Georgia Tech versus Mercer? Is that the game that he's got this week? I think that's the game.
3: I believe so.
6: Hi, Cappy.
3: All right, Beto Duran. Hold on. Beto Duran, the Cisco Kid, in just a moment. 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
0: Really? I can't do it off air after we get off?
3: No, please. We've tried to do it off air for 2 days. You haven't done it.
0: No, well, that's not true.
3: No, stop. Just
0: that's
3: record
0: not
3: it,
0: true
3: please.
0: At all.
3: Please stop.
0: Please
3: honestly.
0: Stop.
3: I asked you on Tuesday to do it afterward. You didn't do it. Yesterday, you didn't do it. So just do it now. It'll take 45 seconds.
0: All right, hold on a second. I got to get it. I got to
3: I emailed it to you this morning at 3 a.m.
0: Why are you emailing me at 3 a.m.?
3: Because I'm up.
6: Because he's working. Hi, Chris.
5: There were a lot of emails from Chris at 3 a.m. this morning.
6: Oh, Pizza Hut is here.
3: Oh, yeah. All right, hold on.
5: We'll get there.
6: Ooh.
0: All right, hold on. I'm putting on the big readers right now. You ready?
3: Yeah.
0: All right, here we go. 3-2. Hey, everybody, it's Cappy, and this is Cappy's Rams Preview, driven by Pacific BMW. After a disappointing 27-7 loss to the 49ers in Australia, the Rams return home looking to reset against the New York football Giants on Monday Night Football. The Giants are coming off a very impressive 28-20 win over the Cowboys, led by second-year quarterback Jackson Dart, who accounted for 3 touchdowns. Running back Cam Scadaboo also made a huge impact, and New York's defense held Dallas to just 20 points. So the Rams can't afford to overlook this team, that's for sure. For LA, the formula is simple. Establish a run, protect Matthew Stafford, and playmakers like Puka, and defensively, For LA, the formula is simple. Establish a run, protect Matthew Stafford, and get the ball in the hands of playmakers like Puka Nacua. On the defensive side, the Rams need to create pressure and force Jackson Dart to make those difficult throws. A strong response starts with energy, physicality, and execution from the opening snap. It's the Rams and the Giants on Monday Night Football. 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
3: All right, see, now it's done. Yeah, don't you feel better now?
0: A little bit. You know, there's some edits that have to happen there, though.
3: Yeah, well, we'll edit it. Meanwhile, now he is in studio, the great, the Cisco Kid, Beto Duran, with us. Of course, hear Beto this morning and watch him at 10:30 a.m. on our YouTube channel at ESPN Los Angeles, Beto's High School Football Weekly. Thanks to our friends at Ralph's. Good morning, Beto.
6: Good morning, guys. And at 10:30, we're going to have the quarterback from Chaminade High School, Jordan Melialu, who's a sophomore. Mm-hmm. Cappy, you're going to love this. Canadian kid from Vancouver came to California for high school to play football for Chaminade, and they have a big game again. St. Bonaventure out in 805. So it'll be a good preview. Every week we're getting like new quarterbacks on, new kids on. It's a lot of fun, man. And good submission from the fans sending us the highlights, and great job by Sweet Timmy doing all the work behind the scenes.
0: By the way,
3: I love that
0: you're
3: hat
0: a sophomore.
3: You're
0: wearing. Well, it looks like it's in honor of this young man.
6: Yes. So this is a Vancouver Canadiens cap I'm wearing, and the kid is from Vancouver, Canada. And it came down to Chaminade. I believe it's in Woodland Hills, Chaminade. It's in the valley somewhere. They have the blue turf just like Boise State. So it'll be a good
0: really?
6: Battle. Yeah.
0: So when you're a sophomore in high school, and even if you're a kid who skipped was held back, let's say you're 16 years old. I mean, it's still amazing when you are a sophomore and you are a starting quarterback on the varsity football team.
6: Oh, yeah.
0: In L.A., Orange County, San Diego, it doesn't really matter. Anywhere in Southern California, you're playing at the highest level of high school football, comparable to Texas, South Florida, maybe Western Pennsylvania, Ohio, New Jersey. I mean, like the best of the best high school football. And you're only like a 15 or a 16-year-old kid. I'm always blown away by that.
6: These kids are crazy now. Now, if you're a freshman, you're no longer going to your school to play freshman football or JV. No, you're going there expecting to be a starting quarterback. Like modern day, for example, has 3 quarterbacks now. They had a kid transfer from losing her last year as a senior who has offers everywhere. And then they got a freshman who they've been using. So they're using 3 quarterbacks. It's crazy. But yeah, just a lot of fun with it. Great job by Pizza Hut, and thanks to Ralph's. And it's a lot of fun. We do it live at 10:30, then we do the replay tomorrow, and it airs all throughout the day. And last week I went to Tustin High. Mm-hmm. And Cappy, I saw that defensive lineman who's 6'1", 320, who's going to BYU.
0: Yeah.
6: And they use him as a running back, fridge style.
0: Oh, wow.
6: But he's not going just on goal line. He's like 30, 40-yard plays. It's pretty cool. And I was down there at Tustin, and one of the kids that we had on, Aiden Edwards, his parents came up to me and said, hey, thanks a lot for the interview with my son. It was pretty cool to see him in the ESPN LA studios. I'm like, yeah, that's what it's all about, giving these kids exposure. Yeah. We like to say, tomorrow starts today.
0: But
3: beautiful.
0: You know what it is? But Beto, real quick, you know what it is? It's like when you watch these high school kids and you're a 15 or 16-year-old sophomore, mm-hmm. who's a starting quarterback playing, again, highest level of high school football. then you say to yourself, it makes sense, doesn't it, that USC can have the contributions that they're getting this early part of the season as they go to Rutgers this weekend from true freshmen.
6: Mm-hmm.
0: Like this defensive lineman from New Jersey, that guy already looks like he's Joey Bosa.
6: Oh, yeah.
0: You know?

0: receivers they got, Mosley, and then just so many stud kids are coming in. And this is where I think I talked to Mason about this, how Bowden is doing an amazing job in Southern California building the fence around, because kids want to go to the SEC. Kids want to go to Ohio State. Well, SC and UCLA got some money now to spend, and they're doing it the right way. So these kids are now saying, heck yeah, let's stay home and be a star here.
1: Yeah, and Mosley is not going to play this weekend.
0: Yeah,
1: this is a kid who really, I mean, has looked amazing in these first few games. But he's not going to play this week at Rutgers. They're not actually telling us at USC what his injuries really are and what kind of timeline we're looking at. And then what's this kid's name? The tight end from SC. Bauman, is that his name?
0: Yeah, modern-day kid.
1: Dude. Well, that's just it. I mean, they've got this pipeline, the pipeline from Mater Dei, and the number of kids that go from Mater Dei and already contribute at USC. But the leap over the two defenders last week.
0: Stud. 6'5". Yeah, they're saying, like, his Brock Bowers style right here.
1: Right. They said he was the number one recruited tight end in the entire country last year.
0: Yeah.
1: And so when you're 15 or 16 and you're a starter as a sophomore, by the time you get to 19, 18, 19, maybe even 20 years old, and you're a freshman.
0: Crazy.
1: You can already start. You can already play.
0: Well, that's the expectation. Now, this is why kids go to a school like a San Diego State, a San Jose State, a Fresno State as freshmen, play, build up the numbers, build up the tape, and then SC and Ohio State come and get you as a junior, senior. And like we see with Jordan Mayava for the quarterback for USC, right? He was at UNLV,
1: right?
0: And then goes to USC. Mm-hmm. This is what UCLA's blueprint is going to be. Now, if you're a freshman quarterback, you're probably going to a lower tier school. If you're not a five-star, and you're going and building up tape and you're transferring every single year, like the kid that's in Miami, right? He was at Tulane, then Duke, and now Miami.
1: Right.
0: And making millions.
1: Right.
0: Absolutely. That's the game plan. I'm not mad at the kids.
1: No. And listen, there's Arch Manning.
0: Yeah.
1: And there's Julian Sain. Mm-hmm. And those are guys that are your top caliber, five-star kind of guys. And those guys are most likely going to go to one place, and they're going to stay there.
0: Correct.
1: Because they're just prepping for the NFL.
0: Absolutely.
1: But it...
0: That's a different level. Like, for example, Julian Sain at Ohio State. The kid who's expected to go there next year, his name is Brady Edmonds. We had him in studio here from Huntington Beach High School. Has been there all 4 years. His family is a big Ohio State family. I think the grandfather went to school there. Like, our interview with him is up on the ESPN LA YouTube. Check it out. He's all in Ohio State. Other schools have told him, hey, you know you're not going to start there. You know you're not going to play the freshman. He's like, no, but Ohio State is the place I want to be at. That's a different story for somebody else. If he didn't have the Ohio State roots, he'd probably go to SC or UCLA, one of those kind of things. But he is a five-star who already has a deal with a Fleer, the trading card company.
1: Mm-hmm.
0: They gave him a bunch of money as a high school junior to sign cards, because now the new trading card situation is this, Cappy. You're trying to get a kid's high school card, hoping that he becomes a Tom Brady or a Peyton Manning. Mm-hmm. And so Fleer is throwing money at these kids. It's a whole other world. I was fascinated when he was telling me the story.
1: But I'm so glad you said what you said, because listen, I hear from parents all the time, my kid is being recruited, but he's only being recruited by these types of schools.
0: Mm-hmm.
1: You know, 1AA, Division II, you know, but he
0: Cal Poly Slow. Go to Davis.
1: That's what I keep saying to these parents. I go, so is he not going to go? And they're like, nah, he says if he doesn't go to USC or UCLA, if he doesn't go D1, if he doesn't have like the big time scholarship, he's going to give up playing football. I'm like, dude,
0: Different. In
1: today's day and age, you know what you'd be better off doing? You'd be better off going playing JC ball for 2 years, because then you'll have your full eligibility at a 4-year school. So go play JC ball for 2 years. And if you don't want to do that, go play at the lower level, to your point. Go play at Cal Poly. And then guess what? You'll transfer to UCLA if you're good.
0: Yeah, and now in this day and age, every single game is streamed. Everything is out there. ESPN3, ESPN+, everything. Everything is out there for you to get your tape up there. Look, UTSA, Cappy, right? The Roadrunners, Texas San Antonio, their quarterback goes somewhere, right? It's a matter of where you're at when you're 21 and getting ready for the NFL. But these kids are crazy now.
1: And I was telling the story earlier this week, you know, when Oklahoma State this past weekend upset Oregon, and I know a lot of USC fans are keeping their eyes on Oregon.
0: Oh, absolutely.
1: Because you know that's really SC's start to the season, is not this week against Rutgers, next week at home at the Coliseum against Oregon. And honestly, if Oregon comes here and beats SC, that's a devastating loss for SC, because Oregon had just lost to Oklahoma State. But the quarterback at Oklahoma State, have you ever heard about this story, Beto?
2: Cappy, hold on for 1 second, because Sedano says he's going to call in and join our conversation. Before he calls in, let's give some love to Pizza Hut.
0: Yes!
2: Who brought in the Pizza Hut for...

0: for this for today. Of course, we're not here, but you see Beto Duran on the YouTube holding it up. As we said, Sunday is what did you say? National Pepperoni Day?
1: Yes. Yeah, so Sunday is National Pepperoni Pizza Day. It's September 20th, and Pizza Hut is the perfect spot for the football weekend. And also, I'll also throw out to you guys, Monday Night Football, Pizza Hut would be perfect for that as well. 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Now, Berg, oh my
2: That's
1: goodness.
2: That's the stuffed crust, Cappy. This is the stuffed crust. Where's Briones when we need him, huh? This is what I've been asking for.
1: And do I see Dennisy?
3: He likes to eat it from behind.
4: Yes, you do, Cappy. Yes, you do.
1: Dennisy's in studio from Pizza Hut
2: Carlo.
1: And everybody.
2: We're all getting in there.
1: God, and what do you got there, Beto? What do you got next to you?
4: Oh, straight pepperoni, bro. Oh, look, they're toasting.
1: Oh, nice pepperoni.
4: Oh, man.
1: Get it, Carlo.
4: Sisu should have been an actor, baby.
1: Oh, get it, Carlo. Oh, look at him dance move.
3: Well, if you
1: too.
3: See some of his home movies, he is. Yeah. You know, he's good.
4: I don't have the subscription.
1: Yeah, and Dennisy, she's like, hey, look, I'm around Pizza Hut all the time, but you know what? I'll even throw some down.
3: Sunday.
4: Hey, where's the cookie at?
3: Sunday, I will be ordering the thin crust pepperoni. For football.
1: Oh, no.
3: As the birthday weekend celebration goes on. All right, George Sedano will join us from the telephone in just a moment. But college football fans, this one's for you. It's a Cosm Ticket Thursday. Call 877-710-ESPN right now. 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
5: Sedano.
3: 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Good morning, George.
6: Hey, real quick, I just wanted to jump in. First of all, Beto, always great to hear your voice on this station.
4: Thanks
6: and
4: for
6: this
4: having
6: show.
4: Me.
6: But what you guys were talking about, it's so funny. I just had this conversation, Cappy, with the coach of Mercer, right? Mm-hmm. Like, they are playing Georgia Tech. That's the game I'm doing on ACC Network this weekend. And he basically told us, you know, and I'm paraphrasing now, like, he tells his kids, like, hey, man, there's no such thing as a quick bag, okay? If you come here and we develop you for 2 years, you know, we can get, or three maybe, we can get you to a Power Four. We've got the track record to do that because teams in the Power Four raid the FCS to go. And he's like, I'll help you, but I won't help you to go from FCS to G6. I'll help, you know, group of five, group of six. I'll help you get to Georgia Tech or Virginia or whatever, right? Like one of those Power Four schools. I will get on the phone and aid your process in doing that, but do it right. Give me 2 years here or three to develop you the right way. So that way those teams really want you. They give you the money you want and you get an opportunity to actually play when you get there.
4: Hey, George, boy, didn't the coaching. Mercer quarterback, isn't he at Oregon State, if I'm not mistaken? The one he had last year?
6: Yes. He went from Mercer to Oregon State. Yes.
4: Yeah,
6: so they have proof of concept. Yes.
1: It's so smart, George. And I'm glad you're actually telling us that because Mercer, nobody knows where Mercer is. Nobody's ever heard of Mercer or watched a Mercer football game.
6: But if you're the coach there. Mercer is an elite program at their level, to your point.
1: Yeah, and if you're the coach there, you're instead of being like, hey, you come to me, you stay with us, you're with us for your 4 years. No, it's come help us win over the next couple of years. Come let us help you develop. And if you're good enough, you'll go somewhere else and we'll thank you for the time that you gave us and we'll wish you best in your next adventure. Because I was just about to tell Beto, George, the story that you and I talked about earlier this week. The quarterback from Oklahoma State, Beto.
4: Drew Mastemaker or something like that?
1: Yeah, Mastemaker, I think.
6: Mastemaker.
1: This kid never played in high school.
4: Come on.
1: He was the backup quarterback to two guys. One guy became a baseball player at Baylor. The other guy became the quarterback at Wisconsin. He never played in high school. So he got a preferred walk-on through his individual quarterback coach to walk on at North Texas. The quarterback at North Texas leaves in an NIL deal before their bowl game. This kid had worked his way up the depth chart, played in the bowl game, threw for like 400 yards. Now he's a starting quarterback at North Texas. Well, when his coach leaves North Texas and goes to Oklahoma State, he follows him to Oklahoma State. See, kids, that's the thing nowadays, right, George? Like, you don't have to start at USC. You hope to finish at USC.
6: Correct. And this guy, again, Joel Taylor is the name of the coach at Mercer. And he said it. He's like, dude, I'll get on the phone for you at these places. If you are really being considered by these schools, we'll do it. And he's like, I've worked at other schools. Like, this is my chance to be a head coach for the second time. But I've been a coordinator at different places. I've been a position coach at different places. I have these.

0: relationships with guys just in the coaching ranks. And I can help you. And he has, to Beto's point. The quarterback there last year is now at Oregon State.
1: Amazing. Truly amazing the way the coaches have to look at it differently. Because, again, you want to finish at the highest level. When you look, and I always bring this kid's name up, and it's unfortunate for the kid, but the kid, Malachi Nelson.
2: Oh, yeah.
1: Beto, you were talking about signing these kids to card deals when they're in high school. Remember when LeBron's agency signed Malachi Nelson at Los Alamitos High School?
2: Yeah, George and I have talked about this where he forgot the main thing. You got to keep the main thing. And, you know, you give a 16, 17-year-old kid millions of dollars, and it happens in all sports, basketball, football, baseball, wherever it's at. And you have to realize it's a gamble. He thought he was going to be the for sure thing. Five-star, all this stuff. Doesn't work out. He's the backup at Syracuse now.
1: Yeah.
2: He's still getting paid.
0: Third string.
2: Still getting paid, but it's not what he wanted.
0: Third string.
2: Oh, wow.
0: I gotta go.
2: Bye.
1: Later.
3: Shinano on the Hard Rock Casino Tajon hotline.
1: With a great contribution, by the way.
2: Yeah, very nice.
3: I snuck in that solicit there because I thought Shinano was going to go longer, but come on. It's a costume ticket Thursday.
2: Yeah.
3: All you people listening in the YouTube and on the app, you know you always, you don't give us anything. 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Call number 7 right now. Call Berge and say, how's that pizza going to hurt your tummy, sucker? Call number 7 right now, 877-710-710-ESPN.
1: Berge, it's the grease of the pepperoni. I mean, it's delish going
4: it's
1: in.
4: It's so good. Pizza Hut is one of the best, and I love it so much. But
3: I mean, your face, you do look in pain.
4: Just a little bit, like I can feel, like I'm not supposed to be eating cheese. Like, I think it just comes down to that. I do it anyway. I eat the ice cream. I eat the cheese. I do all these things. They're delicious, and I love them, but it causes issues.
1: Berg, where's the glasses today? I haven't seen you without glasses in a long time.
4: I know. Sometimes I have to take them off
2: for the pizza.
1: Oh, really?
4: Yeah, there they are.
1: Oh, looking
4: good. Is that better or worse?
1: No, I actually like you without them. You look good.
4: All right, here we're going to go take them off. Really also, good. I forgot to do my hair this morning. So.
2: That's why you should wear a cap.
4: There's no product.
3: Looks good with no product.
1: You got a lot of fro going. You got a lot of fro.
3: I wish my hair looked like that with no product. That's good.
4: Yeah.
1: Nice fro.
2: Cappy, what time are you getting to the game tonight?
1: I was thinking I would probably get to Angel Stadium around 5:30-ish.
3: Oh, wow. Yeah, Beto will be with us, too.
2: Yeah, I'm going to hang out. I got an extra ticket if anybody wants to join me.
1: Yeah?
2: Yeah.
1: I got a couple of guys that might want to go.
2: Okay. Well, no, actually, no, I don't. Not okay. Your crew, you got to be careful. You got to vent them. You got to figure out who they
3: nobody's,
2: are.
3: No, Cappy, we're not doing this.
2: Yeah.
3: Chris maxed
1: knows.
3: Out.
1: Chris knows who I want to bring, you know.
3: I don't, actually, but.
1: Oh, come on, you do.
2: Nah. Who is?
3: I don't actually. I don't know the bit, but
2: right. Neither do I. Some rich guy, probably.
1: No.
2: Oh, the brick?
1: No.
2: Well, I mean, you guys were hand in hand all weekend. Jeez.
1: Oh, I love the brick.
2: I was there sending you because I sent Cappy the brick tweets, and he's like, "I'm with the brick right now." Like,
1: yeah, right. Beto sends me. He goes, "Do you realize that JT is doing like backyard brick videos from the Pacific Ocean in San Diego?" And I go, yeah, I happen to be standing with him right this second. I'm with him at Bobby G's.
2: Hey, by the way, all the brick merch is available. If you want, hit me up, I'm selling it now.
1: You got bootleg brick.
2: Bootleg?
3: Oh, yeah, I need to buy that hat. Did you tell Brick while you recorded a podcast?
2: No, I'll make you one right now. Morales, a better version, too.
3: Yeah, make me one.
1: I'll make you a better one.
2: I'll make you a golf version. You know the one that vented like, kind of, like the melon side?
3: Actually, can you make me a hat that says JT the Hack?
2: Yes. Ooh. You want it
1: all? If you have a JT the Hack, you talk about nuclear weaponry.
2: Chris, get me the color scheme you want, and I'll have it
1: you
2: at
1: know
2: the
1: what
2: game
1: he
2: tonight.
1: Wants.
2: I'll make a red one.
1: Black and silver, dude.
2: Oh.
3: Give me both, though. Like, one day I'll wear JT the Brick, and then one day I'll wear JT the Hack.
1: Oh, if you put a JT the Hack hat on social media, you're a dead man.
2: All right, hold on. Let me text my guy.
3: What's he going to do from Vegas?
1: No, he's gonna,
3: three nights a week at Sirius at midnight.
2: And he's the back of his, in the pool, though, in the pool. I was watching his Tom Looney show yesterday. I was pretty
3: funny. I love Looney. Looney is
2: love
3: a friend
2: Looney.
3: Of Berge and I and
2: love
3: everybody.
2: Looney. No, I love JT, some Looney, man.
4: But real fast, I just want to jump in here because the winner of the four-pack to Cosm is your friend and ours, Cambone.
2: Yeah!
3: Oh, the great Cambone.
1: Cambone.
3: Tagged
2: eat
3: us in a video.
2: One, bro.
3: Yeah, he tagged us in a video on YouTube talking smack, and I wanted to share it, but he was shirtless in it.
1: I know, I do.
3: And I was like,
2: well, he's Briones.
1: Yeah,
3: and I told him, I said, listen, dude, I can't be sharing shirtless videos from other men.
2: Oh, right? That's
3: like,
2: where you draw the line.
3: Yeah,
2: that's where you draw the line. Let's have butt wars together, but
3: yeah, but I can't share videos of other shirtless men.
1: Come on, Bone. Put your shirt on, man. Put your shirt on, brother. No, you eat a fat one, bro. Seriously, put your shirt on. Put your freaking shirt. Now, tonight, Beto, let me ask you this.
4: But also, by the way, Dodgers up 2-0 in the top of the first.
1: Okay.
2: Oh, is that a replay? This is a real game?
4: This is a real game.
2: Oh!
4: The game started at 9:40.
2: No, because every time I come in here in the morning, it's always the replay from the night before.
4: No, this one's the real one.
2: Oh, okay.
1: The Dodgers. Hasn't hit a home run yet?
4: Did what?
1: Ellie hasn't hit a home run yet?
4: No, he hasn't come up yet.
2: Ellie De La Cruz,
4: he will in the bottom of the first.
2: Future Dodger, Ellie De La Cruz, man.
1: Future Dodger is right.
4: By the way, Kyle Tucker is how they got the home run. It's a two-run home run.
2: No!
4: That is a fifth home run, wow. I think, 13 games.
2: He's
4: 12
2: turning
4: games.
2: Around, Cappy. He's throwing it.
1: Well, it's about time. I mean, listen, there's no doubt that Kyle Tucker and Edwin Diaz have been a $100 million waste of money for the year. Now, Tucker has a chance to kind of turn things around as we're getting towards the postseason and make people forget about the crappy year that he had. And by his standards, it was. But Edwin Diaz, Berg, I mean, that's...
4: He's been a
1: mess.
4: That
1: right now, that's going down as a big L.
4: By the way, he's coming back up tomorrow, but he's only going to pitch in low leverage situations.
2: Good.
4: I don't want him pitching at all. Just go no, wait until next year. He's not going to the playoff roster.
2: If he can get right...
4: No.
2: In the next... 2 weeks?
4: Nah, why not? No chance.
2: If his comeback and his slider is there?
4: It's all of a sudden that he's just blowing people away, then sure.
2: If the Dodgers...
4: He couldn't blow away AAA hitters.
2: Of all the organizations that can figure things out, it's always going to be the Dodgers.
4: Sure, I agree. But he has been a mess even in AAA. He gave up like 5 runs in the two starts, or two times in his last... not yesterday, but a couple days before. He gave up 5 runs. He's a mess in AAA, Beto.
2: I'm just trying to be on his side, Cap.
4: But why?
2: All. Why? Because I just love getting you riled up right now with the Dodgers. Because you're coming around. We're like, it's panic mode. Here we go.
1: Yes, he is. No, he's finally coming around.
3: It's going to be panic mode at 10:30 a.m. when that cheese hits his system.
2: 10:15, bro.
4: 10:15 is the better bet. If you go, if you want the over-under of that, or more or less, I'm going on the less.
3: Okay, he's
4: going
3: to be shaking like Beavis when Beavis used to do cornhole.
2: Hey, my guy is asking, do you want the same exact font as JT the Brick?
3: Well, hold on. Let's do this more tomorrow when you're on the show, because you're doing tomorrow morning.
2: No, I'm going to make it for you tonight. the shop is down the street for Angel Stadium. It's perfect. I'm picking it up.
1: Yeah, perfect. All get right. It done.
3: Do it. Do both. JT the Brick and JT the Hack.
1: Beto, are we going to get shirtless tonight? Are we going to get shirtless tonight with the bros at Angel Stadium?
2: Nah, because Morales doesn't want to record us.
3: I'm not recording shirtless. Anything that happens at a baseball stadium with Cappy.
1: I saw how that worked out.
2: You know what?
1: I know what you're talking about.
2: Same.
3: The only things I'll record tonight are sanctioned by ESPN LA.
2: Well, don't worry. Angel Stadium will not have mariachis there. We're good.
1: What are you guys talking about?
3: Beto doubled down on it.
1: I don't even know what you're talking about.
2: Y volver.
1: No idea what you're talking about.
3: All right, real quick. Yeah. Tomorrow's show, we'll have Beto. Beto will do a high school guy. Football report, thanks to Pizza Hut. Also, Bergie, let's do some live producing. So we got Craig Dato tomorrow.
4: That's right.
3: We got Keyshawn, we got to stick in at some point.
1: Man.
4: Oh, so Craig Dato is at 8:30.
1: Dato, 8:30.
4: Okay. Keyshawn will be at, does he want to wake up, or do you want to have him at 9 o'clock?
3: I'll find out. So 9 o'clock's open?
2: 9:30.
4: Yeah.
3: Or maybe earlier. So Craig Dato at 8:30.
4: And then Damon Lines at 9:40.
3: At 9:40, okay.
4: Yeah.
1: Damon Lines, good man. Good man.
2: That dude is jacked.
3: Tomorrow,
2: man.
3: I will be doing the show from Otis the Bunny's room at Stephanie's house. Now, here's the thing. Bunnies she doesn't like to be held that often, especially in front of cameras, because they're prey animals. But at the end, I will get a treat, and I will get her to climb up on me for the treat so that we have that video forever.
2: Shirtless?
1: You mean to tell me that Odie the Bunny doesn't like to be on camera because she's a prey animal?
3: No, because you guys will get the dogs, your dogs on your lap and stuff. Otis will come on top of us, Stephanie and I, sorry for the verbiage there, but she will jump on us and stuff, but not like she doesn't. We'll pick her up, but like to hold her as a prop. Bunnies, it'll scare her. It's not good for them. So, but we'll work it in.
1: I mean, do you get huggy time with Odie?
3: Yes, but you have to get, either she'll jump on the couch with us, or I lay down on the floor with them so that they feel safe. So then we'll nudge a lot. Trudell style. We'll nudge when I'm on the floor. But oftentimes, if I'm sleeping on the couch in her room, she'll jump up and start nudging me. But it has to be on their thing. You got to be patient.
1: Got it.
3: You got to let it just come to you, Captain. Yeah. You can't attack.
2: Hey, does Otis shake when he goes pee on your leg?
3: Otis what?
2: You know, when the bunnies, when they pee, they kind of jump up and shake.
3: Well, she has like a litter. She has two different litter areas.
2: Oh,
3: so
2: she's
3: I've
2: trained.
3: Never watched her pee. So.
1: Oh, yeah. Never watched Lodi pee?
2: As a kid, no. We used to have like these.

0: all rabbits in the backyard, and they would just pee all over you.
1: Really? No, so she has a litter, one litter box she can run into that's almost like a cabinet, so you don't see anything. And then we have an auxiliary cage for her in case she wants to go in there and just chill. She doesn't really, she doesn't urinate or poop in there. She just goes in there and chills a lot of times. But it's under like a tent. That's why we call it Bunny's Landing. And now the joke makes sense to me that Stephanie started, because now I'm into GOT, so I get it. So there you go.
2: Bunny's Landing. Oh, that is pretty funny. Yeah. Justin Orbeleski just struck out Elly De La Cruz.
0: Yeah, right.
3: Oh, wow.
2: He did?
0: No way.
2: He went to 3-0 and he got him. Struck him out. Swinging.
3: How about that?
2: Look at that.
3: All right.
2: Would you look at that?
3: Hey, can I just have 30 seconds for a dealer's choice deal?
1: Let me do the calendar of the day.
3: Oh,
1: I brought the calendar with me.
3: Thought you were done.
1: No. Thursday, September 17th, 2026. Wake up and think about three things you love about your partner. No, Cappy, don't think about three partners. Think about the things you love about your partner. Thinking about several things you love about your partner first thing in the morning doesn't mean that you're never again going to become irritated or annoyed. It will, however, substantially reduce the likelihood of this occurring. And even when you do get bothered, it won't be as severe. This strategy is quick, simple, effective, and virtually effortless. What's more, it feels good. You'll be amazed at how easy it will be to stop sweating the small stuff in love. So when you wake up, what are the three things you love about Rachel?
3: Oh, I don't think I should say that on the air.
0: Good. You know, you love her support.
3: There's one,
0: her
3: there's
0: warmth,
3: two,
0: her
3: gummies,
2: her beauty.
3: Yeah, yeah. There's a lot. There's a lot to love. Lots of love for sure.
0: You love that she loves you.
3: Why? Well, I always ask. I'm like, you do love me, right? Like,
0: I mean, she's so lucky though. You know
3: she
0: that.
3: Is.
0: She's the lucky one.
3: She's the lucky one.
0: She gets to look at you.
3: Oh.
1: Well, I thought you said something else for a second. She does get to do that too.
0: Yeah, you're hot AF, bro.
1: All right, time for the dealer's choice. 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Cappy.
3: Beto, it is so offensive to me that Bergie and Morales and probably most offensive Sedano refuses to watch Reacher.
0: Haters, bro. Haters.
1: I'll watch it.
0: Just like you, Cappy. I was driving up this morning. I texted you. I was watching Reacher on the drive up here.
1: It was a movie originally, right?
3: It was. I think it was a Tom Cruise movie.
0: Doesn't even
3: Tom
0: compare Cruise, to this guy.
3: Tom Cruise can't do anything to this Reacher.
0: Alan.
2: Until Beto, baseball season's over, there's no chance.
3: Okay, so all I want to say is this. Beto, I've tried to sell everybody on Reacher.
0: These simpletons don't understand beauty.
1: I'll watch it in 3 years.
3: Give me 10 seconds. Yeah, right. You'll watch it so far. Listen, he's watching Game of Thrones from 15 years ago. Beto.
2: Is it anything like MacGyver?
3: Beto, give me your review of episode 8, season 4, the finale of this season.
0: Well,
3: of
0: not
3: Reacher.
0: Everybody's seen it, but I'll say this. He's badass. Kicks ass, takes names later, and he takes your girl. Simple as that, Cappy.
3: Wow.
0: And he's hot.
3: Oh, he's so hot.
0: Dude, his abs have abs.
3: Oh, my God. I mean, listen, you think Sean McVay's got great abs?
0: Yeah.
3: You should see Reacher's abs.
0: Oh, yeah.
3: I'm going to retire from coaching football, and I'm going to be cast as the next Reacher.
0: 6'5", 250.
3: God, he's so big and strong and good looking.
0: And he just kicks ass. And then he's very compassionate, Cappy.
3: Yes.
0: We should share a sandwich just like him.
3: You know.
1: Well, you can share a bratwurst tonight together.
3: But a cheesesteak even sounds better.
1: Mm-hmm. Well, there's Jersey Mike's right next to the Coors Light.
0: Whiz.
1: Chill zone.
0: Whiz. Yeah,
3: whiz wit. Beto, if you rip off the top.
0: No.
3: And give me the bottom.
0: Oh, stop. All right. See, you were doing so good. You were doing so good, bro.
1: I don't know if Beto's a bottom.
0: No, hell no.
3: Beto, I'll rip off the top and give you the bottom.
0: That I expect.
3: Okay. Well, I'm just telling you right now. For those of you that have not watched Reacher's season finale yet, watch it so we don't ruin it for you. But I've already heard from Joseph Cabral, and I've already heard from Michael Brown, and I've already heard from
0: Mr.
3: everybody
0: Classic,
3: else.
0: Right here, Mr. Klein say those girls are dangerous for Reacher. That's right.
3: Yeah.
0: I'm going to enjoy this more.
3: Shout out to Royce. Royce, who's sending me things about last night's Reacher episode.
0: Yeah, Cappy.
3: So shout out to everybody that was watching Reacher last night. At some point, I'm going to get these guys to watch it with us.
0: Nah, they're simpletons.
3: I love that you were watching it in their car on the road on the way up.
0: Of course. I'm like, if I'm going to be like Cappy, I got to follow all his steps. I had CNBC.

0: healthy and when Nick Bosa is healthy, this team, they are a contender, no doubt about it. It's obviously not the same when the stars are off the field, but they are dealing with some other issues too, like jet lag, perhaps. Let's just check in with Kyle Shanahan and see what he said about how they're dealing with it right now.
1: I think we're totally good now. I mean, speaking for myself, I felt like crap all weekend. We had 2 days off and I did not feel right. Took a couple days. I think I was good by Monday, talking to some of the guys. Some guys felt fine right away. Some went through the same stuff, but I think we're definitely all good by now.
0: All right, so they're fine. They're fine. I'm not. But I think it's because I've been working through the jet lag. So I still need to just do one day of hibernation and then I'll be fine, I think. But that's good to know, especially ahead of their game against Miami. What is the line on this game?
2: It's big. It's 13 and a half. Oh, and I got to say, the Niners are probably going to be a really popular survivor pick this week.
0: Uh-huh.
2: Don't do it.
0: No.
2: Like, stay away. I don't think you want anything to do with the Niners this week. Look, they might win and they might blow them out. But as we saw last week with the Chargers and the Cardinals, just don't take a chance. There are other teams out there. If you want to use them in Survivor, you know, think about doing it. Maybe go to the Chargers this week. Ravens at home, Bucks at home.
0: Uh-huh.
2: Safer Survivor picks than to, or even if you're betting, think about laying 13 and a half.
0: Ooh.
2: But don't do it. I think the jet lag is real. I'd be pretty worried about San Francisco this week again. Maybe not to lose, but this game I think is going to be much closer than people think.
0: I mean, they are rested too. Like, I know that they just came from Australia, but they have extra time in this game.
2: I guess.
0: The Dolphins' offensive line is no bueno.
2: You said that you're still feeling the effects.
0: You're
2: not playing football.
0: I know. Exactly. But he said he's fine. I don't know if that's just him being like, I'm in football. I'm fine. Time doesn't matter to me.
2: Yeah.
0: But
3: is that how he says it?
2: I don't know.
0: He does. And he flips his hair when he does it. But yeah, this is, I just think, also, by the way, I don't even think we mentioned on the show that they lost tight end Jake Tonjes.
2: Yeah, Tonjes is out.
0: Done for the season.
3: Well, he tried to kick Miles Garrett's body. Like, that's not a smart thing to do.
0: It's not. What were we talking about yesterday about punching helmets? And
2: dumb.
0: Yeah, just like, be smarter than that. We're all in it for the long haul. So we also, I think the Seahawks-Cardinals game is super interesting. I don't know who the Cardinals are, but I want to get to know them maybe.
2: You do? Oh,
0: yeah.
2: Really? You're swiping right on the Cardinals.
0: I might. Yeah, you know what? I am. I'm intrigued. And
3: that's all it takes sometimes.
0: It's like I saw a really nice photo, and I'm like, some of these photos map, but that one... Are they more like this one or more like that one?
3: So you didn't see...
0: This is coming from someone who's never been on a dating app in my life. I don't even know which way you're supposed to swipe.
4: You didn't see someone holding up
3: right's
4: fish.
3: Good, left's bad.
2: Right is good. Yeah, right is good.
0: Oh, okay. Right is good?
4: Yeah, right's good.
2: I think
4: left's right's bad.
2: Good.
0: Okay, that makes sense.
3: You've never been on Tinder?
0: No. Oh. Uh-uh.
3: Raya?
0: No.
3: Bumble?
0: No.
3: Hinge?
0: I've never been on a dating app.
3: That's wild.
0: Yeah.
3: No, it's not really. You're better off, trust.
2: Yeah. Even Jacoby's like, what? You've never been in a dating app?
3: He's shot.
0: My friends have like given me their phone, but I've like accidentally swiped the wrong way on it. And then I'm like, wait, hold on. Where did that one go?
2: Go back.
0: Yeah, but that's for them. Yeah. So yeah, clearly I'm just there to cause chaos.
3: You're a chaos merchant. That's what
0: I am. Yeah.
2: We think Arizona might win this one.
0: No. Hire register.
3: No.
0: Okay.
2: No.
3: We're not there.
2: Not at all.
3: Nah.
0: Really?
2: They barely beat the Patriots, who were god awful.
3: They barely.
4: That's true.

0: Well, I'm with you on that, but Seattle's.
1: It was 10-0 yeah. That pretty much the whole game.
0: Like I said, week one
2: barely beat stuff, man.
0: Week one, what do you mean?
1: Did you watch the game? That's what happened.
2: I watched the game.
1: Yeah, JSN had to break a 60-yarder.
0: Right. Yeah,
2: but they did it, and they won the game.
1: Yeah, but kind of barely.
0: Week one was Fugazi. I'm convinced nothing is what it was.
3: But also, division games go sideways the time.
1: All the time.
3: So, especially with the start they had, I was thinking about picking this as an upset. Oh. But then I was like, I'm not trying to get the 12s on my back.
0: Well,
2: they will come for you.
4: They're very sensitive right now.
3: The 12s
4: are very sensitive.
3: So I just...
4: But you've like also been known for, you know, calling your shot.
3: I know, and I like a lone wolf, obviously.
4: Obviously.
3: It's just on brand, but I wasn't...
2: Do it.
3: I couldn't do it yet. I couldn't do it, and I already got my picks in. I have to do my picks on Tuesdays, which is tough because...
4: Oh, Tuesday picks is dumb. Why are we doing that?
3: Yeah, I know. That's what I... For NFL, it's... Oh. Tuesday they need to be, and it's early Tuesday. It's like 11 a.m. on Tuesday.
0: You don't even know who's, you can have
3: Thank you.
0: You can't do that early.
3: Let me just tell you, even facing this adversity with the schedule that they have me on for picks, I still have prevailed season after season. So we'll see if that holds up though.
2: That's what makes you you.
3: Yeah, right.
2: Formidable.
3: I am. And... feel great about that. Should we talk more about it? I can see
4: through
3: that.
4: 1 week, power rank the NFC West right now.
0: Whoa.
3: Right now,
4: through 1 week.
3: Right now, it's the Niners power. Up top.
0: Wow, okay.
3: And then it's the Seahawks.
0: Yep.
3: And then, I mean, just through week one?
2: Yeah. It's too early for this.
3: Then it's the Cardinals, then it's the Rams. Just based on week
0: Rams
3: one.
0: Rams are in the bottom.
3: We are not taking into account. It's like I've never met these teams. These are brand new teams. There is no history with these teams. We don't know no context whatsoever. That is how I rank them, just based on...
0: I can't disagree with
4: that. Arizona has to be over Seattle right now.
3: Why?
4: They just went on the road and beat the Chargers, a team that everyone assumed was going to be a playoff team.
3: Mm-hmm.
4: Seattle won at home on banner night where the team, you'd never lose.
3: You have a point.
2: That's not a point.
3: But that feels crazy it feels crazy to have Niners, Cardinals, Seahawks ranked.
4: Right, because your brain is, you're tricking yourself into thinking it's last year.
3: I know, you're right. And I'm saying
4: fresh.
3: That there's no history.
4: This is fresh. No history.
3: These are fresh, these
4: blank
3: are
4: slate.
3: New teams.
4: You've been men in black thingied.
3: Okay.
0: Oh, well, a little.
3: All right, yeah, I just got zapped.
4: Yeah.
3: And now Niners, Cardinals.
2: You're not telling me the Cardinals
3: Seahawks
2: are better than the Hawks.
4: Right now.
2: Yeah.
3: Prove us wrong.
4: Right now through week one.
2: No. I mean, that's just my personal. When they tear you two up in the comment section, just remember.
4: Look, I don't care.
2: 12s that I was on your side.
3: This has nothing to do with how they'll finish.
2: Yeah, but that's not how people are hearing
4: it. I'm not trying to curry favor among the commenters.
2: Well, you're good because you're not.
3: That certainly isn't going to help.
4: They already hate
2: Chris
4: me.
2: Brockman.
4: How could
2: not...
4: they hate me even more than they already do?
2: Well, I tell you what, the 12s are nice to me. They sent me a letter and a jersey.
3: Oh,
2: yeah.
3: Oh, that's nice.
2: That was nice.
3: I loved doing Thursday night football in Seattle.
0: Oh, Seattle's great.
3: Oh,
0: stadium's great.
3: The stadium is awesome.
0: City.
3: It's right in the middle of everything.
2: Yeah.
3: The fans are always out.
2: Let me share
3: out.
2: This with you guys.
3: Oh, okay. Please. TJ's walking across
4: the
3: studio now.
0: TJ's got a box.
3: Is his gift, right?
0: Yes.
3: Okay. So
2: last week I got a nice letter from a couple of
3: 12s. Oh, this is from last week?
2: Dane and Kat, they wrote me this letter, very long letter.
3: Oh, wow.
2: And they basically just... they said, over the last few seasons, you've gotten a lot of crap on behalf of the Dallas Cowboys.
0: Deserved.
2: The Carl Anthony Towns stuff, because he really tortured me.
3: Yeah.
2: They mentioned that. And basically, they just say they like the way that I held true and I would, you know, tell the truth about Dallas. I didn't always say, like, we're the best, we're going to win the Super Bowl. I had some real opinions. And so they said, if I do ever maybe decide to leave Dallas.
3: Uh-huh.
2: They sent me this DeMarcus Lawrence old school.
3: Oh, that's beautiful.
4: Right. Wow.
2: So,
3: and it's the throwback.
2: The throwback, yeah. They said, so if I want to stay a Cowboy fan, great. And if not, and I decide to break, you know, glass in case of emergency. Mm-hmm. But thank you, Dane and Kat,
3: you know,
2: for the letter and the jersey.
3: For

0: First of all, that is so thoughtful.
1: Yeah, that was really cool.
0: Your listeners and viewers are really nice. They're really kind. That doesn't always happen. It's not always the case. Nah.
1: Well, they didn't like the way the Eagles fans treated me. That was part of it, so.
0: Oh, I can't keep apologizing behalf of the
2: Eagles. By the way, they're also kind of trolling you by sending you that jersey, right?
1: Not really. You know, I mean, I'd like that you would think like of that's where your mindset is, but I'm pretty sure that is not a troll.
2: I would almost guarantee it's a troll. Hank Lawrence, a guy from your old team.
1: I get it.
2: Who said he would never win a Super Bowl in Dallas, and then goes to Seattle, immediately wins.
1: And then they
2: send you that jersey.
1: That is the beauty of this show. You have a certain way of looking at things.
2: I don't know how that
1: I have a certain way of looking at things.
2: As anything other than
1: Again, that's you, bro. But I don't take it that way. Someone would not send me a $150 jersey because, oh, we're going to troll him. Let's spend $150. No, I don't think it. But sure, if that's how you want to perceive it.
0: A wink and a nod kind of gift. Like, it's like, oh, here's a gift. And, you know, don't worry about what my real intentions are. And for some people, you will get it. And for others, maybe you won't. But you can kind of take it however you want, though. You can take it as a gift or you can take it as it being a troll gift.
3: No but value on trolling.
0: Maybe they can call in and just clear this up.
1: I didn't read the entire letter, obviously. It did say something. Let me get this right since he said.
0: Okay. All right.
2: I mean,
0: accuracy is what we strive for here on the Rich Eisen Show.
2: The best in people.
1: There are people close to you, specifically two follically challenged individuals, who are going to try to interpret this as an insult or a dig of some kind. Even says so in the letter. But
0: oh, wow. Yeah. Okay.
1: So
0: they got ahead of it. They got in front of it. So actually,
1: that is truly not the intention. The ideal outcome here is that you always stay a Cowboys fan and they repay you for your loyalty. Okay. But like I said, some people look at things a little differently than the way I look at it.
0: Yeah.
2: Number one rule of performing, know your audience.
0: That's fair.
1: I don't even know what that means, but okay. Good.
0: Well, the audience in Seattle is...
1: loves me.
0: They do. They love TJ. And that stadium, when I tell you, like, being on the field at that stadium, the music and the level of the volume there, it makes your whole body shake. Like, your body sort of, like, the hair on the back of my neck stood up and was vibrating to the rhythm of the music. That's kind of how, like, you feel your organs inside you moving. It is an insane place to see a game. What about the Rams this week? Where are we with them? Because
1: it's a must win for the Rams.
0: For sure. I mean, if not,
1: okay, Mike, are
2: you worried?
3: There is no doubt.
0: Yeah. Oh my gosh. And it's like you really coming into this week, you would have thought that the records were reversed completely, but this is a huge spot for. I mean, that's actually a great high register question. Is the Giants are they better than we thought they were? Is this going to be their identity the entire season? Like this, can they out-physical every team?
2: Wow.
0: Question mark? Like this is a John Harbaugh. His signature all over it with the way that they play and the way that they out-physicaled the Cowboys.
2: Another great truth or lie game for week two. Are the Giants this good, this physical? Is Jackson Dart this disciplined, this capable of making plays and being that efficient and running this offense to a team? Malik Nabers, fully healthy. Isaiah Likely, looking like their number two pass catcher. Scataboo and Devin Singletary, a nice 1-2 punch. And, with the Rams, if you put the schedule back up, I mean, don't want to be skies falling, guys, but a loss here, 0-5 is a real possibility for a team that we thought could go undefeated in June and July.
0: That would be unreal. But then you know what would happen. It's like all of a sudden, halfway through the season, they get hot at the right time. They start winning games. And then all of a sudden, they're like, the Super Bowl's in our backyard. And here we are. We're the first team that started 0-5 and ended up going to wherever they end up in the playoffs.
2: Sure. I mean, but you could have like a tale of two, like four halves here of their season. I mean, worst case, 0-5 start. Uh-huh. Then Arizona, Vegas, Chargers, Washington, Arizona again. So maybe they're 5-5 heading into the bye week. And then out of the bye week, you know, Green Bay on Thanksgiving Eve, Kansas City, San Francisco, Dallas, Seattle. My goodness, they go 500 there and suddenly the Rams are 8-9.
0: I mean, do you remember last year the Giants on Thursday Night Football when they beat the Eagles? And that was the height of the Jackson Dart, Cam Scataboo, right, like frat bro, welcome sure to the party Posey type atmosphere.
2: Yeah.
0: I don't know that I could see that happening again, which would just throw the entire league into chaos, I think.
2: Oh, it would be, Giants would be what? Power rankings, they'd be like seven.
0: Yeah, up 15 spots in the power rankings.
2: We're talking about Dart for MVP, TJ, and, you know, John Harbaugh, coach of the year.
3: Mm-hmm. I mean,
0: yeah.
3: I think a lot of the Rams.
2: Of the teams you hate, they're the ones you hate the least. How does that phrase go?
1: Yeah, of all the teams I hate, I like them the most.
2: You like them the most.
0: Yeah.
3: The Rams fans are going to be there Monday night, though. I think they're not going to sell these tickets.
0: Really?
1: Well, let's ask you, are you selling your tickets?
3: I'm going. Oh, okay. And I'm just saying this. I think more, this is going to be a Rams home game.
2: I don't know, man. A lot of Giants fans out here.
3: No, I know that, but I think people aren't going to sell this one. I think they're going to go to
2: because it's home opener.
3: Like, yep.
2: There's a good chance Aaron Donald plays.
3: Yeah, that
0: would be,
3: that's what I'm saying.
0: So, that makes a huge difference.
2: Yeah, huge.
3: It does. Yeah.
2: We also don't know what Aaron Donald's going to look like, to be honest.
0: You know, these little mysteries of the league, that's what makes it fun. I really do wish we had an answer to that, though.
1: We have a crystal ball.
0: There's we do.
2: Ball around here.
0: We have a magic eight ball, too.
2: Why don't you ask the magic eight ball?
1: Ask the eight ball something.
3: Right. Here we go.
1: Shout out to Easy.
2: Are the Rams going to start 0-2?
0: The Rams going to start 0-2. Magic eight ball. It is certain.
3: I don't believe it. That's a lie.
1: Eight ball don't lie.
3: No.
2: Wow.
0: Well.
1: Sorry.
0: And if that's the case.
3: Do it again.
0: The Giants would be 2-0 for the first time since 2022.
3: Ooh.
0: Yeah. All right. Well,
1: eight ball.
0: I'm just thinking about what the fallout would be from that. But I'm not putting it out there. That's an awesome matchup, though. I love that this week we have like great bookends to the week.
3: Yeah.
0: The Thursday night game, the Monday night game, everything in between, better match up too, because I'm after last week's score fest, the points party that we saw, I need more of that. And I know everybody with a fantasy team is also hoping for the same. So no defense. We don't want it. Aaron Donald, just take your time.
1: Stay at home.
0: All right. So gang. 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
0: On the Rich Eisen Show, we've been asking you guys for your higher register takes and to call in. And
2: yeah, truth, lies, higher registers.
0: Let's we have a few for you because, as everybody mentions, week one, it's a liar. You can't always believe what you see out there. Yeah, like film don't lie, but sometimes it does, actually, in fact. So, truths and lies. What have we seen from week one? What are we kind of like? This could happen, maybe. So we're going to go around and have our takes here. Do you guys want to start us off?
2: A higher register or truth or lies?
0: How about, I like a high, I thought.
2: We're going higher register?
0: Yeah, higher register.
2: All right, let's do it. Play the music.
0: Okay.
2: There's a chance.
18: The Rich Eisen Shows.
2: That there could be.
18: Higher register. Take of the week.
0: Higher register brought to you by Sonos. Just sounds better.
2: Does it sound?
0: That was
2: all right. Here we go. I'll kick this off. This game took place. It felt like a year ago, TJ. That New England went up to Seattle and seemed like they were going to get an upset, and then I don't know. Stupid Drake May just kept throwing interceptions, and then AJ Brown gets hurt. Awesome.
1: Yeah, that hurt my face.
2: Sick. Yeah. Travion Henderson out. Cool. Yeah, that was pretty brutal. And then, you know, the schedule, and that's the only reason they were good last year. And then now Aaron Rodgers comes in this week, and, you know, you look at the schedule, they really could start 0-4, but I... I'm not worried about
1: You're going through it.
2: I swear I'm not worried about him. Everything's fine. We're going to be good. It's a home game. Romeo Dobbs isn't going to drop every pass, I swear, I promise. Why is he wearing Gronk's number? Like, what the hell is that?
0: Well, this has been a tough stretch for you, especially these back-to-back games.
2: It's been rough.
0: The last game, obviously, the first game now, and then all the in-between for you. It's just been a tough time.
2: Super Bowl was terrible.
0: Patriots
2: and then 7 months, I got to hear about it, how much we sucked. And then now week one.
0: How does it feel to not be great all the time? The rest of the league can tell you, huh?
1: No one's feeling bad.
2: It was just 2 weeks. We're going to be sick again. I'm not worried about it.
0: Yeah.
2: You know what I mean?
0: Okay.
1: Maybe.
0: All right.
2: I'm not worried at all.
0: At all?
2: I'm not worried.
0: TJ?
1: I wasn't going to do this about the Cowboys.
0: But
1: I figured like no one would care if I did it about the Bucks, so I might as well do it about the Cowboys. Listen, last year we had a big trade. We gave up Micah Parsons, right? And I had to be talked into this, Wolf. I heard about the draft picks, all the equity coming back, the Kenny Clark, the draft picks, and I really bought into it as the season went around long. And then unfortunately, Micah got hurt, and now he's out, right? And you seem like, oh, wow, maybe we really did dodge a bullet there. And then I've got the whole offseason to talk about how much better the defense is, how gaudied the offense is.
2: Gaudy.
1: I really bought into it. But after that week one game against the Giants, I'm thinking, I don't know, guys, and maybe you can help me out here, but maybe trading Micah Parsons wasn't the right move for them.
2: Oh,
0: that's not even high register.
2: Really?
1: I don't know. It's right now, week two, I'm thinking maybe we
2: shouldn't
1: have done that. I mean,
2: dude.
1: Look, players like Micah Parsons are hard to come by, right? No matter if you like him or you don't like him. And man, when you let a guy like that leave your locker room, you're leaving a lot to be desired. And right now, I need somebody to talk me back in.
2: No, I think you're good.
0: Yeah, I don't know.
2: I would.
0: I think I'd stand.
1: It's just a higher register. It's just a thought. Okay. I don't know if I believe it myself.
2: Okay.
1: You know?
2: But you might, you know, you don't not believe it.
16: When the Ducks quack.
0: Hey, weren't you just telling me yesterday? It's one game. Slow down. Chill out.
2: Micah's not even going to play for one.
1: That is true. I did tell you that yesterday.
2: You're good.
0: Yeah.
1: But that was yesterday. Today is today.
0: Today's TJ is like, I don't know, man.
1: I don't know, man.
0: That week one.
1: I've been reading a lot of stuff on social media, and they're coming down on us.
0: Well, that's your first mistake.
2: Yeah.
1: Yeah.
0: Don't read the comments.
1: Oh, you always read the comments. Come on.
0: Well, if you want, for the sake of your mental health, don't.
1: I guess I won't.
0: Yeah, I would say that. But I listen to the callers. Oh. I just don't listen to
1: the callers on
0: the commenters. Okay. Here is mine. So the Packers, they were the only NFC North team to lose in week one. And I would say that

0: I'm not worried about the Packers.
1: For the season.
0: We saw another fourth quarter collapse, which is the same story over and over again. It reared its ugly head in the very first game of the season. They have absolutely no running identity at all without Josh Jacobs on the field. They rushed for, I think, 66 yards as a team, but it was not good.
2: Yeah, not pretty.
0: They have offensive line issues that, okay, you could chalk it up to Brian Flores just blitzing like crazy, but Jordan Love was hit 15 times at least in that game. Plus, the offense did not help out whatsoever. It was self-inflicted wounds on both sides of the ball with the penalties that they had. 12 penalties for 98 yards. That's discipline. That's something that you got to get it together. You're not going to help yourself if all of you're doing is just moving back after you get gains. It's not one step forward, two steps back. That's not how you play. So the fact that they have now injuries on the defensive line too, I just feel like that is a lot to overcome right now. And I'm very worried, especially because the division is so good and so talented. And it seems like they're only getting better. I don't know how you fix some of these mistakes, but are you guys with me on this, that the Packers might be okay?
3: I think they will. I have a lie that we're going to talk about later about the Packers, but I think I'm on board with you there.
0: Okay, that was a higher register, though. Yourself.
1: They're not as good as the Lions or Bears.
0: No.
1: And clearly not as good as the Carson Wentz. I mean, look, losing to Carson.
0: The Carson Wentz led Vikings.
1: I don't mean any disrespect to Carson Wentz, the, you know, possible 2017 NFL MVP. But when he comes off the bench and throws three tutties and in like 10 minutes and you lose by 19 when you were up 12, it's pretty embarrassing.
0: It's pretty embarrassing for sure.
1: And Christian Watson kind of had a day. I mean, Jordan Love had, what, 380 yards passing? You got to win those games. And I know Josh Jacobs is out, and we don't know when he's coming back. And Marshawn Lloyd and Chris Brooks are out there kind of doing their best. But here at full strength in the receiving game, Matthew Golden looked good. Tucker Kraft is back 100%. We got to close this out.
0: Come on, guys. Get it together.
1: Get it together.
0: Green Bay, they're playing the Jets. So, well, you know what? We're going to get some questions answered.
3: Hey, the Jets are undefeated, game. Wolf. So
1: the Jets are undefeated.
0: I know it.
3: Respect on their name.
0: I'm on board. You know what? The downtrodden teams, I want them to win. Give me the Cardinals. Give me the Jets.
3: Unwashed masses.
0: You know? Yeah, I like that.
1: Cardinals, Jets, Super Bowl.
3: Oh,
0: whoa. Like, let's not go that far.
1: Who says
0: far.
1: No?
0: A lot of people. That would be... Though I did really like having different teams in the Super Bowl season. Yeah, it was it was fresh.
1: New teams is fun.
0: Yeah. We like it. There was new storylines. That was cool.
3: We got new fans.
0: Love to hear it. Love the sound. Feel the system, guys. Build your system at Sonos.com. That was Higher Register. 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Week 2, everybody. Call us 844-204.
1: Yeah, we have full phone lines. We're going to empty them. Let's go.
0: Okay,
3: also, our first sponsored Higher Register.
1: That's true. Oh. That was fun. Okay. Higher Register was great.
0: All right. I'm being told we're going to take a break first.
1: Phone
0: but
1: calls.
0: Then we're going to get.
3: Eric, where are you at, son?
1: Let's rip it.
0: Yeah. Ooh, we
1: Eric
0: have
1: in
0: some
1: Indiana,
0: good
1: where
0: ones.
1: Are you?
0: Somebody wants to talk about Susie's live shot from the hospital.
3: It was amazing. It was amazing.
1: That was great.
0: I can't wait to hear that on the other side.
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0: My greatest thing. 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
3: I think you do well on The Price is Right, Wolf.
0: Thank you so much. Yeah, I'm... Listen... I'm a bad test taker, so much so that my parents, they had me take an SAT course that was guaranteed that your score goes up or you get your money back.
1: Oh.
0: And my parents got their money back.
1: Come on.
0: I'm such a bad, like, because I get nervous and then it's like my brain just goes blank. Like I don't. And if I don't have pressure on me, oh, no problem. I can remember this and do that and whatever. But as soon as I'm on the spot, it's like, I don't even know what my name is. I don't know. I have amnesia. Where am I? What day is it? What year is it? What season is it? I don't know.
3: Yeah, there's a lot of pressure there. But see, I went during COVID, so there was no studio audience. It was just the people playing and the people working on the show. So I can't even use it. I was nervous as an excuse. But
0: yeah. Next time. You'll get them next time.
3: But if you need a ping pong table, I know somebody who could.
5: It's still in the box.
0: I love that. And maybe, yes, I might buy that off of you.
3: Yes.
0: And maybe I could use a SoFi personal loan to get it, too. 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All right.
3: It's a lot.
0: Yeah, numbers. they get me on tests too.
3: Right? So, we're all pretty bad at math.
5: Yeah, math.
3: Except for Chris. He's kind of good.
0: Are you a math person?
1: 660 SAT, no big deal.
0: Oh, wait. Yeah?
3: I'm much more verbal.
0: I had left in the past. I don't talk about the SATs.
1: I thought it was decent.
5: Yeah.
0: Go Drexel Dragons, Drexel University.
1: Oh, man.
0: They
1: who was the NBA player? Was it Malik Rose?
0: Yes.
1: Who went to Drexel?
0: Yeah. Uh-huh.
1: The Shaq of the Knack, they called
0: him. Yes. And Buster. Buster was the head coach. I don't remember.
5: My SAT,
0: else,
5: if you take the under, you would have won.
1: Oh, geez.
0: Oh.
5: Took the under.
0: You know what, though? We're great hangs. That's what it's about. You know, people skills.
5: Take the under.
0: Calls, shall we?
1: Let's do it.
0: Let's go to the phone lines. And let's see, where do we want to go? You know what? I know Jimmy from San Antonio is a regular. And talking about Susie's live shot from the hotel or from the hospital yesterday. The hospital hotel. Let's hear from Jimmy. Jimmy, what's up?
19: 5'9", 175.
1: Wrong show.
19: That was for Colleen. She might not like dudes under 5'10", so I was just giving her information.
0: Oh, amazing.
1: Wow.
19: Chill, by Jimmy, the way, chill. Colleen, I bought you two candles.
0: You did?
19: DJ only bought you one.
0: When?
5: I said two.
0: Where are the candles?
19: I don't know, but I'm just saying I'm going to.
0: Oh, well, that doesn't count if you haven't actually bought them yet.
3: I actually bought the candle, Jimmy.
0: I do that all the time. I tell people about the gift that I was thinking of getting them, but I didn't get them because
3: I almost got you this.
0: Yeah, I know. And they're always really good, but it doesn't count, as I'm always told.
19: Okay, fine. Okay. You and TJ are both right. Shout out, TJ Brockman and Delfelli.
3: Oh, I'm a truck
5: joke. Delfelli.
1: Delfelli.
19: Yeah, because I never know who's working. So I'm just going to combine y'all's names and just say Delfelli.
5: Delfelli.
0: Love
5: I like it.
3: That's true, Jimmy, because you never know any given day.
1: Jimmy, what's up, man?
19: Okay. I have an insider report on Susie's report from the hospital.
0: Whoa. Uh-oh.
19: Yeah, in Caliendo, I'm not stealing your stuff. My name's not Mencia, but here's how it goes.
1: Wow.
19: Inside sources say she brought in the media background with a personal request from the hospital staff to make herself look better. Anonymous sources are telling me that she was actually turning and making faces at Rich while he was hopped up on drugs and just laughing away.
0: Wow.
19: And I have been told.
0: You have bad sources, Jimmy.
19: That she had her hair fixed and done for the appearance.
1: For the live shot?
19: The hospital.
1: Live
19: shot.
3: You might be right.
0: No, she's just a natural beauty. And she doesn't need to call in any favors to make herself look better, because she comes out and all of a sudden she's able to find a background, a backdrop that just, right. This is somebody who knows the business. She just, you know how they say like somebody has a nose for the net in hockey? Like
19: right.
0: she does for anything media related. Like this is, and she just gets it.
19: Every time I go to the hospital, I see that media background right there in the lobby for everyone to do their selfies.
0: So many people are lining up to do selfies at the hospital.

0: Oh my God.
1: Oh, Jimmy, thank you, buddy.
2: Hey guys.
3: By the way,
2: Colleen,
3: Jimmy,
2: it's great to see you again.
1: Thanks.
2: Thanks for helping
3: Jimmy,
2: me.
3: Jimmy, hold on. Jimmy, live rebuttal from Susie.
1: Oh, amazing.
3: Two doctors were staring at her, and her hair was 3 days dirty.
0: Oh.
2: That's my girl. I had a girl, Susie.
1: Don't give him that. All right, Jimmy. Thanks for calling.
0: All right, Jimmy.
2: Have a great day.
3: Follow-up quote, I just have great hair.
1: She does. It's the best hair. Like, I mean, people with good hair. It's so hard to have good hair.
3: Yeah, what's that like?
4: What's up, Becky?
1: Brockman.
3: I haven't had good hair since like the fifth grade.
0: You could do it.
1: Yeah, you can. There's still time.
3: No, there's not.
1: Should we go to Turkey together?
3: Flatbedding to Turkey. I'm always down if anyone wants to take a trip.
0: Oh my
3: PJ,
0: God.
3: You're getting close.
4: A couple more years.
1: What about, should we go to Chris? Should we take another call?
0: Which Chris?
1: Oh, there's two.
0: Don't
1: Chris's.
0: Confuse me, Colleen.
3: One.
0: Rough over here.
3: Line three, line four.
0: Yeah.
1: I think we should go to line three.
0: Okay.
1: I think, let's go to Lexington, Kentucky to talk about the Steelers.
3: Chris, what's up, bro?
5: Oh, what's going on, guys?
1: Oh. Hey,
5: first of all, it's an honor to talk to you. I've been following your work on the NFL Network, and it's really cool. I've never heard you host a radio show, but your presence when you do TV, it comes across the same way on the radio. So it's really, really, really cool. I love it. So
1: don't make me stop you.
5: Huh?
1: Thank you.
5: I can keep throwing flowers, Colleen. I got a lot more. Well,
1: so you're Steelers.
5: I made my maiden call to the show, Colleen, a couple weeks ago. TJ knows this as a fellow Yenzer. He picked up on it right away. I'm a Western Pennsylvania native, so I'm not just a Steeler fan. I just happen to be living in Lexington right now. But I'm a black and gold bleeder. And I may be, well, based on a couple segments ago when you guys kind of shut down all my balloons, I don't think I'm going to get much love on this take.
3: Oh, no.
5: But, all right, here's what was encouraging about last week, Colleen, and I know the overall offensive results were not there, but I saw Aaron push the ball down the field, and Chris, I heard you mention it. I know we didn't have the results, but he did that more, Colleen, in one game last year than I think almost the entire season.
3: That's true.
5: And I just, you know, we talk about valuable offseason additions. You know, we had DK and a bunch of car salesmen, you know, around him last year. When we picked up Pittman in that trade, and with hopefully Roman Wilson and his rookie Jeremy Bernard out of Alabama, I think Aaron has the best core receivers that he's had since vintage Green Bay, Aaron. And I'm not delusional enough to think that this is 2010 again. I know that. But that arm strength is still there, Colleen, and the ball placement is one of the best that I've ever seen any quarterback have. That's still there. The only thing that's gone from his game, yes, he cannot scramble and get out of pressure anymore like he could back when he was young. But I think if he takes a little time like he did and lets things develop down the field, I know we got to get a running game going. I actually see his challenging for a wild card. Maybe not that division, especially if Burrow stays healthy and Lamar. I get that. But I think, I'm not just saying you guys, I just think the national media is possibly sleeping on us a little bit. I think we have a chance to win 10, 11 games. I truly do. Maybe you guys think I'm crazy, but that's my feel.
1: You know what, though? That's you should feel that way.
3: Yeah.
1: Like, even if people do say you're crazy, and I don't think it's that crazy, because I could see them challenging for a wild card. You're not saying that they're going out and winning a Super Bowl. I do think, though, that DK Metcalf needs to step up a little bit. He only caught, what, four passes. He was targeted 10 times. He had a really bad drop. Yes, there was a missed PI call in that game. But Aaron Rodgers, he's still Aaron Rodgers at the end of the day. He's not going to be the Aaron Rodgers of old. Nobody expects him to be that. And I think Michael Pittman Jr., he had a really good debut with them, but he's a complimentary receiver, and that's what he needs to be. So he and they need DK Metcalf to really step up and kind of give Aaron Rodgers some help, too.
3: Yeah, but defense looked good.
1: Yeah.
3: The only thing, Chris, got to get the run game going. Warren and Rico really didn't have any, you know, explosive runs. So that would be the only thing that worked.
1: Yeah. Yeah. Chris, yeah, good luck.
5: And I know you guys are going to agree with me on this. I can't have Aaron throwing 42 times.
1: No.
5: I mean,
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14: 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Coming up, former NFL General Manager Mike Mayock. Your phone calls, latest news, and more. 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
16: Everybody, a new fresh hour, hour three of the Rich Eisen Show here on this Thursday, September 17th. 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Still on Passion Fruit Watch.
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16: 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Chris Brockman, Mike Delfo, TJ Jefferson.
19: Saying what up to all our new watchers and listeners today that we got from social media yesterday. You're going to love it here.
16: Oh, that's great. Yeah, get comfortable. We have another hour for you. And we have a great guest coming up now. He's an elite talent evaluator. He has a front office perspective, and he's a fellow Philadelphian. Mike Mayock joins us on the show.
20: Hi.
16: Mike, I'm like contractually obligated to have a Mike from Philadelphia on every day that I host this show. So Mike Garofalo was yesterday. Right. Mike Mayock is today. First of all, great to see you. And I was talking to your daughter, Lee. How's the fam? How is everything? How are things?
21: Everything's great. We do share a similar background with the Philadelphia thing. And I just kind of felt like, well, I watched that intro. It was a great walk-on for Rich. But I would vote that when you're a guest host, you should have a similar video walk on and have the ability to choose your own music call.
16: Wow. Oh, okay. Mike Mayock coming in, and the suggestions are awesome. And I think that you should be an executive producer on the show that I have only a small part of. But I'm coming in now to host today. Listen, I don't know what music I would have, but I really like the whole vibe of this show. I like the music. I like the voiceover. It's like, it's just like a fun feel.
19: Your coworkers.
16: And now that you're here, I have so many questions for you. So first of all, let's start with the Eagles. And now they have this new identity, which I'm trying to figure out as you evaluate them, what that identity is now with Sean Mannion there as the new offensive coordinator. Coordinator and AJ Brown gone. How do you see them scheming things up? What do you think we will see the rest of the season?
21: Yeah. Kyle, I was really interested to watch the tape, and I watched the whole thing, and I took a lot of time on it, offense and defense. But specifically, in comes this 30-something-year-old kid who I actually evaluated when he came out of Oregon State as a quarterback, with no play calling experience, but a really good background with the infrastructure of, you know, McVay and San Francisco. And he's got all the right ingredients for what the most what the hot offense in the NFL is today. So I was really anxious to see how the quarterback would adapt. It's a big change for the offensive line with outside zone. I felt like their two tackles, Maialata and Lane Johnson, are perfect fits. I was worried about the interior offensive line. But mostly, you know, what about Jalen Hurts? He's going to be under center more than he's ever been. I kind of felt like after I watched the tape that I thought Jalen played a really solid game. Threw the ball well, especially the deep ball. I thought he won the game with his legs. You know, they didn't call one planned quarterback run, but, you know, third and 18, he picks up 20.

0: 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How nice, Mike. I'd love that. The offensive line in Philadelphia, no Jeff Stoutland there anymore, the offensive line coach who was there for years and really did an incredible job with that unit. Landon Dickerson went on IR. How concerned are you about the line up front on this offense?
1: Before Landon got put on IR, I was concerned. Again, I think the two tackles fit what they're trying to do with the new outside zone scheme. When you talk about Jeff Stoutland, I'm the defender of the faith. I think he's one of the best offensive line coaches in the history of the NFL. I've known him for 20 years. I've watched him coach. I can't tell you how many practices. However, they wanted to go in a different direction scheme-wise, and that wasn't Stout's cup of tea. So when you ask me how concerned I am, talent-wise at tackle, they're really good. Can Lane Johnson hold up is the biggest thing physically at his age. Landon Dickerson didn't play well last year, Carl. And he's one of the toughest kids you'll ever see, and that's why he played so many games, and he probably shouldn't have. And then you come out this year, and I watched the tape, and 330-pound guys are crossing his face and getting upfield. His lateral quickness was non-existent. So I really wasn't surprised to hear that he had been hurting and put on IR. They're going to turn to Drew Kendall out of Boston College. He was a center at BC, started 30-some games. He's going to play his first game as a starter at guard. I think he'll fit in. He's a smart, tough kid. But again, this whole O-line sequencing and timing in a new offense is different for everybody. I do expect it to take a little time. I thought Saquon Barkley played real well, Kyle. I thought, but the irony is that he averaged over 5 yards a carry, but they had two outside zone plays where he tripped over an offensive lineman and the receiver, both of which I thought were going to be big plays. So I don't want to get too deep in the weeds. Like, you know, I'll bore the hell out of a lot of listeners if I go any deeper. But this offensive line I'm concerned about because Lane Johnson's old. Dickerson's beat up. The center, Juergens, had two holding penalties last week. And the right guard, Steen, is typically average at best. So when they're clicking on all cylinders, they're a top 10 offensive line. But the injury thing worries me the most.
0: And for those who would like to go deeper into the weeds, you can listen to the Believe in Eagles podcast that Mayock is on. And it's a great listen, highly recommend. Let's keep it in the NFC East, though, yeah. With John Harbaugh now in New York and the Giants putting on a performance that surprised a lot of people, beating up on the Cowboys, being so aggressive in that game and so physical. What did you take away from that first performance, and how much of it was also a product of the Cowboys' defense?
1: Yeah, great question. It didn't surprise me a whole lot the way the Giants played. I'm a John Harbaugh guy. Kyle, when he was the special teams coach for the Eagles, we lived in the same neighborhood. And his dad was a coach. My dad was a coach.
0: What neighborhood did you live in? I got to know real quick.
1: It was in the Newtown Square area.
0: Ah, got it. Cool. Okay, keep going.
1: and we talked all the time. And I helped get him an interview with Boston College to be the head coach.
0: Oh.
1: And he knocked it out of the park, and they didn't hire him. And he went to Andy Reid and said, Andy, I can't even get a college head coaching job because I'm a special teams coach. You know, either I gotta leave and go coach a position, or you gotta help me get a position. So they moved him to the defensive back coach that year. And a year later, he's the Baltimore Ravens head coach. And that's a long way of saying that toughness, physicality, culture, I know who he is. And those things still matter. I don't care how young the league trends with the coordinators and everything else. At the end of the day, you still got to block, tackle. You've got to be physically and emotionally tough, and that's who Harbs is. So when they came out and ran the ball 37 times for $165, that didn't surprise me at all. What I loved, Carl, and this ties into your second part of your question, what I loved was it's a 14-7 game at half, and in the second half, the Giants only had three possessions. They went 12 snaps for 7.

0: 54 and a touchdown, 13 snaps for 70 and a touchdown, and their final possession was 12 plays, 37 yards, and they ran the clock out, which means that Dallas only had two possessions in the entire second half, and even though they scored on both of them, it didn't matter. Dallas's defense couldn't get off the field, and Harbs and the Giants pounded them physically. The quarterback played well. This is who Harbaugh is. If he can keep that quarterback that you're looking at right now healthy, if that kid doesn't get too beat up in the run game, they've got a chance, I think, with a good defense to compete for a playoff spot. Dallas, you know, I'm not going to overreact in week one. They're playing with Christian Parker, who came out of the Eagles system with Vic Fangio. It was not a good week one for them, and I am in no way, shape, or form ready to bury them, but their defense the other day was just about as bad as it was a year ago.
1: Mm-hmm. Yeah, they could not get off the field. And when I look at their upcoming matchup, the Giants against the Rams, whose defense struggled mightily in the Australia game against the Niners, I'm wondering if we might see a little bit more of the same, which would be a lot of the Giants' offense on the field.
0: Yeah, obviously, that's what Harbs wants. And I think the key there is Jackson Dart and his ability to throw the ball off play action. I also think a lot of people are overreacting about the Rams' loss. It was an ugly look. You know, the fact that Myles Garrett goes on IR and Aaron Donald's not back yet. And, you know, I think Les Snead, their general manager, doesn't get enough credit. You know, you and I, Kyle, we hear about Sean McVay 100 times a day, how great he is. And he is, and he deserves it. But nobody talks about Les. You know, Les has that team competing after winning a Super Bowl and trading away all their first-round picks. They still compete every single season. And I don't expect them to come out and play poorly this week. I think, you know, Harbs is going to go in there, and they're going to be physical and tough, but they better be ready because I think L.A. will be also.
1: So more less love. That's what we need out there. Less need. We got to give them more love. The Bears have been getting a ton of love after their performance week one. Caleb Williams just shining in this system with Ben Johnson. How have you seen him grow and change just in this offseason? Obviously, last year we saw a huge leap from him, but now coming out and setting the tone with that initial game, what have you seen from Caleb with Ben?
0: I'm a little bit prejudiced, but coaching still matters.
1: Yeah.
0: You know, I had a buddy of mine who was a scout in the league for 25 years, and he used to tell me that coaching didn't matter. Whoever had the most talent, whoever did a better job scouting was the better team and would win more games. And then he ended up with a better team, with a better coach, and he called me one day and said, man, coaching really does matter.
1: As it turns out.
0: I'm out. Coaching matters. So I look at Chicago and I look at Caleb Williams, and you know, he and Jaden Daniels came out the same year in the draft, and I had big grades on both of them for different reasons. And year one were polar opposites. You know, Jaden takes Washington to the NFC Championship game and Caleb looks poor. And then they flip coaches and in comes an offensive-minded guy, and he demanded, and I know this, he demanded that Caleb do things his way. Okay, footwork, eye, vision, where you're going with the football progressions. Everything had to be done a certain way. And they had to break them down a little bit to build them back up. And I did their game last year against the Eagles the day after Thanksgiving. Not only was Caleb impressive, but they ran the ball right up the Eagles' throats. They just knocked them out of the park. And it reminded me of that. This past week, I mean, they ran the ball, call 39 times.
1: 39?
0: 291 yards. And listen to this. They had six explosive plays of 28 yards or more. Of the six explosive, four of them were runs, and three of them went for touchdowns. I mean, Monongai went 61 for a touchdown. Caleb Williams went 29 on a scramble. And Swift went 28. When you're running the ball like that, and have a quarterback as dynamic as that, no wonder you score 59 points. And it was fun. It was a fun tape to watch, Kyle.
1: Oh, it was a fun game to watch. And yep. I know that this offense is going to be fun to watch all season long, especially with Ben Johnson coming out and saying that they're going to be the most prolific offense. They're going to put up the most points. And when you talk about that trust with Ben Johnson and Caleb Williams, I immediately just think about John Harbaugh, not because we just talked about them, but John Harbaugh coming in to the Giants with a very different mentality and the guys having to buy in. And then when it works, it's like this is the fruits of the labor you can see on display. And so coaching, it does matter, as it turns out. Also, I want to get your thoughts on tonight's game, Thursday Night Football, Lions and Bills, both teams coming off wins, although the Lions, it was a little bit more of a nail biter, and the Bills went down to Houston with a statement game for Josh Allen. So what's something to watch for tonight? Where do you think that this game will be decided?
0: I think a big piece of what Buffalo did last week in Houston were explosive plays. They had 5 at 30 plus. That's a big number. And 3 of them went to a tight end, Dalton Kincaid. So think about that. A tight end had 3 catches over 30 yards. And they had 2 big touchdowns at 30 plus. So I think the big challenge for Detroit's defense, with some beat up defensive backs and everything, is to limit explosive plays. And that's hard to do against Buffalo. I love what they did. You know, their quarterback is probably the best quarterback in football right now. He's certainly one of the 4 or 5 franchise quarterbacks in the league. I love the DJ Moore acquisition. Gives them, you know, Shakir has been their guy, but now it gives them a legitimate inside-outside threat that can play at all 3 levels. So the Buffalo offense against that Detroit defense, that the defensive backfield is hurt and that both safeties have been hurt. I think that's a really big matchup. And then maybe my favorite guy in football might be that Detroit tailback, Jahmyr Gibbs.
1: Oh, yeah.
0: Like dude, is he and Bijan Robinson, are you kidding me? There's so much. Kyle, do you love watching them play, Kyle?
1: Are you kidding me? And you know what's great is with Jahmyr Gibbs, every time I look at the screen, he's up playing. He's got the ball in his hands at this point with the amount of touches that he got last week.
0: Yeah, which is scary because, you know, when he came in the league, he and David Montgomery split carries, and I thought they handled it really intelligently to protect the kid as he progressed. Now Pacheco's hurt. They've got a couple of guys without much experience. And on the one hand, I love the touches. On the other hand, I just hope he doesn't get beat up over a 17-game season. You know, you start getting too much over 400 touches, and you got a little bit of a problem for a running back. So anyway, I love Gibbs. I think people are going to have fun watching this game tonight. I think you're going to see a lot of offense. The two offenses are outstanding, and right now the two defenses are not.
1: Right.
0: So it'll be interesting to see if either defense can make a stand.
1: There's going to be some fireworks, a lot of points tonight at the new Highmark Stadium. Also, while you're here, I want to touch on the Kansas City Chiefs and Patrick Mahomes, his performance coming back from the ACL injury. We're talking about running backs that we love to watch. Kenneth Walker with Andy Reid. And for years and years, when Andy Reid was in Philadelphia, it was like everyone just wanted Andy to run the ball. And so when Andy does have a good, capable running back, and we're seeing how that can work when Andy does run the ball. So how did you evaluate Patrick Mahomes in his return, and how much will Kenneth Walker help him in the offense?
0: You know, there's so many layers here, Kyle, being a Philly person. I mean,
1: you know it.
0: I've known Andy for a lot of years, and I used to tease him that he can't help himself. Like, he won't run the football. Like, come on. he just wants to throw. That's who he is.
1: I know.
0: He wants to throw the football. And I think bringing Bieniemy back as the offensive coordinator was a big deal. And I know people in that building that love his toughness. I'm talking about Bieniemy now. Mm-hmm. What he demands from his running backs, what that in turn demands from the offensive line. If you throw too often, and I'm the son of an offensive line coach. If you throw the ball too often, there's a different, sometimes your O-line can get a little bit passive. They're backpedaling all the time. They're accepting all. I think you have to have an offensive line that can stick their hand in the dirt and move grown-ass men off the ball. You just have to be able to do that at every level of football. And I think Bieniemy demands that. Like, we're going to run the ball. Your offensive lineman better get used to it. We're going to get physical. We're going to get tough. And Kenneth Walker fits them like a glove. I mean, that kid played his tail off the other night. What is amazing, Kyle, and I think they talked about it in the telecast, mm-hmm. his patience and vision. Really, for a young guy,
1: oh yeah,
0: I think that's somewhat innate. You either have it or you don't. And, you know, a couple of times he took his time, read the blocks, let the linebacker commit, made a cut. I think all of that is going to make Patrick coming back off an ACL have to do a little bit less. Kelsey looked like he might be on the verge of having another good year. And then they got to, you know, I think I'm a big Steve Spagnuolo guy.
1: Who is it?
0: I think Steve will figure out that defense. So, you know, all the people that think Kansas City is going to be a non-playoff team, watch out.
1: Yeah, I mean, absolutely. The way that they performed, I think that last year kind of ate at them because of the finish. And now they know what that feels like, and they're going to come back with a vengeance, especially if everyone can stay healthy. I have a question about Sumer Sports. I don't know much about it, and I want to know more about it. Tell me about the data tracking that you guys do.
0: It's kind of crazy, and when they wanted me to come in, they have more data scientists than I've ever seen in my life. And you know me, I'm kind of like an old school guy, but I learned a lot about analytics when I was the GM of the Raiders. It opened my eyes to a bunch of things, made me very acceptant of this new version of what's going on. Sumer, I think, is at the cutting edge. They've got NFL teams as clients. They've got college teams as clients. They finally opened up a consumer section where you can buy their product, or at least parts of their product. And if you're into learning more about the game, tracking more of the game, like you could watch the game tonight with the Sumer product, and you could worry, say, I wonder how Jameson Williams is doing against the Buffalo corner, number 47, the kid from Villanova, forget his name, Benford. You know, what's that matchup look like? Yeah, and after 23 snaps, you look over at the Sumer data, it says they've been on the same side of the line of scrimmage 17 times. They've been against each other 15 of the 17. Press coverage 7 times. The average distance of separation for the wideout is 1.8. Ooh. So he's winning on the separation. And I don't care if you're a former GM or a young person, male or female, looking to learn a little more about the game, it's fascinating and it can help you learn.
1: Look at you becoming a believer in the analytics of everything. You know what? Because ultimately, we're all football nerds, and we all want to just learn more and have access to more information. And I, you know what? You're making me a believer. And if you guys are a believer, you can also listen to the Believe in Eagles podcast with Mike and his daughter, Lee Mayock. Mike, thank you for coming by. It's so great to see you. So great to hear your voice and talk with you. I love when we get to do segments together. So hopefully we'll get to do some more work together down the line. But until then, enjoy Philadelphia, my friend, and tell everyone I say hello.
0: Kyle, it's been too long. Thanks for being so nice to me. Have a great day.
1: Aw, Mike Mayock joining us here. What a guy. I love him. He is just, he reminds me of my whole family, basically. So it's like, it's a Philadelphia thing, I guess. But great, great stuff from him as we are rolling on here. And, you know, I have a lot to say over here about Pella Home. I don't know if you guys know about Pella, but you should know about Pella. And if you don't, take a look at what we have here for you. We are going to get you all the information you need about
2: Pella Windows and Doors.
3: We love Pella. There's one on my desk.
1: Really?
2: Right there, the Pella yellow.
1: Look at that.
3: Love Pella, baby.
2: Pella Windows and Doors, man.
1: Yeah, it's great. So we'll get you more on Pella on the other side as the Rich Eisen show comes back with more. We have more matchups, more previews for the week 2 game. And
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2: 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LeBron down the middle. Slam dunk. That could do it.
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3: The Los Angeles Rams are getting ready for Monday Night Football against the visiting New York Giants, who come in 1-0 after their division win against the Dallas Cowboys. And the Rams may have to do it shorthanded on the defensive side. We know no Myles Garrett. He will be gone for at least the next four games. The question is, how banged up will the Rams be through the middle of the rest of the field? Omar Spates, a question mark. Landman, a question mark. And then both of the safeties, Cam Kitchens and Cam Curl, both dealing with injuries as well. So what will the Rams do defensively? Good answer to that question. Play much better on the offensive side of the football. One of the ways to do that, give the ball to Blake Corum, coming off one of his better games as a Ram on the ground. 10 carries, 54 yards, did not get into the end zone, but that's where Kyren Williams comes in, him scoring the lone Rams touchdown in Australia. With Thursday's Rams Report, I'm Travis Rogers.
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5: Yeah, I wear it out. I take it home for Cage.
4: Oh.
5: You know, we play Oklahoma Drill in the backyard.
4: That's fun.
5: I'm kidding.
4: Oh, well, maybe you should do that. you know what we're going to do? We're going to talk. I'm fascinated over the Bears and Vikings. I feel like the NFC North is intriguing. The NFC East is. The NFC West. The
6: What's your
4: AFC
6: favorite
4: North.
6: Division?
4: Oh, my God. It's like a favorite kid.
7: It's to be simple.
6: Everyone has favorite kids.
4: Well, I feel
6: only
4: like...
6: Only Rich won't admit it.
7: If I got to choose a coast, I got to choose the East.
6: I live out there.
4: I know.
7: I'm out there.
4: So don't go there.
7: Come on now.
4: So NFC East, obviously. Like, that's home. That's my heart. But if I had to choose a second division that's my favorite in football, I really like the AFC North. And I know that that's an odd kind of weird one because it should be like the NFC West is like sexy. They're fun. They're like high scoring.
5: Right.
4: And they have great defenses too. But I like the rivalry that the AFC North has. Those old school rivalries where they really hate each other. And I just remember watching like Steelers, Bengals, playoff games where just people are actually getting into fights on the sidelines, hairs being pulled. Like this was, I just had never seen such hate before. And it goes, and that's what I like about sports is.
7: Like the hate?
4: I like the hate. I like the hate. I like the pettiness. I like when there's real emotion in it because then that makes me buy in even more. But the NFC North has that too. And all four teams are extremely compelling. And obviously it's the beginning of the year. So everyone has hope for the most part. But with this game and Caleb Williams coming off his performance last week, now going up against the Brian Flores defense, I want you guys to take a listen to what Caleb said about preparing for such a test.
8: The game plan defense, and so he's gonna game plan all the way up to the tee from first snap to last snap, and you know it's coach calls this mental war when you go versus him, and that's what it is. You got to be able to go out there and you know things are gonna happen, bad things are gonna happen. You got to be able to fight back and stay steady, and so that's one of the biggest things is not allowing his defense and all of that to flush to you and get in your mind. That's one of the first, and then after that. And you know, you stay steady and things like that. And now it's time to go, you know, make plays and get completions. And, you know, when the big ones show up, you know, take them and find them. You know, my job is, you know, part of my job is, you know, when those things things happen is finding the big ones. And then, you know, when it's not, it's finding the completions. And so that's a big challenge for us, myself this week. And, you know, I'm going to take it up and, you know, we'll see how it turns out on Sunday.
4: So he is locked in. Locked. Well, in. He saw what happened to Jordan Love and he saw the pressure that was coming from the other side. And that's what we know about these Brian Flores defenses, how talented they are and how much heat they can put on a quarterback. And I look at the points that they were able to put up last week. And when, I don't know, these two teams, that I just feel like this is a game that it's not going to be as high scoring as we've seen from week one, right?
6: I think not.
4: No. But
6: I think the difference, too, between Chicago and Green Bay in this game and what's going to be really hard on this Minnesota defense, the Bears can run the football. And we know it. We saw it over 200 yards last week.
4: Almost 300. 291.
6: Oh, my God. And Caleb, he had two rushing touchdowns. He got in on the act as well. And I think you're not going to be able to blitz as much. We're not going to see that 70% blitz rate like they threw at Jordan Love. And I think that's just going to open things up. It's going to open play action more for Caleb. And, man, I can't wait to see how the Bears kind of counteract this. It's such a chess match. But I think the Bears being able to run the ball like they're able to, it's going to make it much more difficult. They're not going to be able to pin their ears back and just, you know, blitz Caleb nonstop.
4: No, uh-uh. And it's like you have Caleb and you have Carson in this game. And how much can you take away from that week one Carson Wentz start? And I don't know, for the Vikings, where's your optimism level on the Vikings, considering their quarterback situation is in flux right now? But it never really felt like it was set to begin with coming in to the year. They had this competition going on, and that to me, obviously they're in a better spot than they were last year, but I don't have as much optimism in the Vikings as I'd like to right now.
6: You know, it's, no one thought Carson Wentz was going to be an option.
4: Yeah. No.
6: Like the quarterback battle we heard all summer was Kyler Murray and J.J. McCarthy, with like probably going to be Kyler unless J.J. comes in and kind of blows everyone's socks off. And now, wait, could he get cut? Could he get traded? Is he the third guy? Wentz is the backup. And you're like, wait, what is happening right now? They've botched this pretty much from jump with letting Sam Darnold go. They just didn't want to pay him. They didn't believe in him. Whatever it was, they should be taking way more heat for how much they screwed up their quarterback room. But when you look at it right now, I think you got to be optimistic, though, because Wentz proved he could come in off the bench and do it. Justin Jefferson looks happy. I mean, I know Jordan Mason just went on IR with a broken wrist, but Aaron Jones is still there running the rock pretty well. They got this kid, Demond Claiborne, who's super fast and put up some good numbers at Wake Forest. Probably was a sneaky waiver wire ad in fantasy yesterday for some people. Look, they still have enough offense, and with the way the Bears play D, this game's going to be close. It's going to be high scoring, and you know, if they come out of this 2-0, okay, all right, I guess we got to take you seriously until, with Kyler Murray probably coming back in week three.
4: Well, yeah. TJ, do you feel,
7: I mean, he took like two of my talking points. So,
6: well, say him again.
4: Copying off of him from across the room.
7: Well said and well stated. It's just the thing. Like, Wentz came in the middle of that game, didn't have any idea he was going to be seeing any series.
6: No.
7: So now he's got like a week to acclimate. He's a vet, so it should be a lot easier than trying to, you know, shoehorn a rookie in there. But the Vikings D, low key, man. I don't even know if it's low key. It's kind of high key. Yeah. Maybe this game isn't as high scoring as everything.
6: No,
4: definitely not.
7: And I don't know. Like I said, I keep going back to this Carson, because I love stories and I love things that you can point at and like it might mean something.
4: Him wearing the jersey as
7: him
4: a kid.
7: Him being just growing up as a kid.
4: You have a real soft spot for this.
7: It's not even this. It's just like, sometimes it's just like, all right, there's something you can cling to. I don't know what it is, but we'll see. If they come out and win this game, then I'm really going to be high on this.
6: What's more likely Thursday? We're going to play what's more likely tomorrow, obviously. Higher scoring game. Tonight's Bills-Lions. Or Bears Vikings.
4: Tonight's Bills Lions.
6: And even though it's a Thursday?
4: I don't even hesitate. Yeah.
7: Yeah.
4: I know. Now
7: that being said,
4: I'm going to be texting you guys tonight. Yeah, like, right. No.
6: 0-0 first quarter.
4: Why? It's just
7: gonna,
4: eating my passion fruit.
7: It's going to be 13-9, and then this Bears-Viking game is going to be like 39-30.
9: Oh, man.
4: Well, the Bears defense, they had a really rough start. Too. Like you're gonna give up
6: and I think we
4: three touchdowns in the first half.
6: Yeah, coming into the game.
4: Yeah.
7: It was week one.
4: But they did whatever adjustments they made, they did look better after the half. So they tightened up. I don't know how they did it, but
7: which is amazing because these guys only get like 9 minutes.
9: Oh man.
7: In the locker room.
6: NFL halftime is
7: so how do you,
9: 13 minutes.
7: How are they even it's something that always
4: those speeches bet gotta make an impact. They gotta land.
7: Right? Like how are you even able to turn something around when you've got so little time in there to make adjustments? It's pretty amazing.
4: I mean, I am always cracking up at the mad dash of the coaches going down to the locker room at the half from the press box. They block off the elevators. Right, it's so serious. Like we got 3 minutes here to get across all of our points from the first half. It's like, it's very intense.
7: Yes, it is.
4: But yeah, without those three takeaways that the Bears have, they may have been, I mean, up against the Panthers in a really tight game for all four quarters.
6: And they had an insane turnover early in the game.
4: Yeah.
6: Ben Johnson goes for it on 4th and 1 from like his own 25, doesn't get it. And you're just like, why are you giving away possessions like this? Nope, didn't matter.
4: Right?
6: 59 points.
4: Yeah.
6: Running wild, bombs.
4: Didn't matter.
7: I wish we would have went for it.
6: Your game was over the second you played.
4: Was it a lie or was it a truth?
7: I mean, not going for it.
4: Well, just that the game was over before it started for the Cowboys.
7: I mean, it's kind of a lie, but, you know.
4: Well, let's go around and do some truth or lies, right?
6: Let's do it. You want to do it right now?
4: Well, or we could wait. We could, we can, you know. Break. All right, let's do it next break.
6: Next break.
4: All right. What other games here are we excited about that? I feel like we've talked about a lot of the ones, but just kind of looking at some of these games that we haven't hit yet because we haven't really talked about, I mean, I love the Baker Mayfield Bucks Browns revenge story. And I mean, the Steelers and the Patriots, it doesn't really, I'm sorry, Brockman. But
6: I'm going to be the only one in America watching that game.
4: I'm really worried about your offensive line with TJ Watt.
6: Yeah, it could be rough.
4: I'm worried about Drake May.
6: Or Morgan Moses.
4: Yeah, yeah. And then the Packers, they're playing the Jets, so. Oh,
7: Bengals, Texans.
4: Maybe Jordan Love will, like, you know, get a little. I don't know if he can settle down from come down from last week's outing on the road here against the Jets.
7: Looking forward to the Bengals and the Texans.
6: Yeah, Texans, Bengals, Vikings, Bears. Those are the
7: interesting
6: cream of the crop of the early games.
4: Ooh, that's going to be a great window. I have to figure out how my configuration is going to be for
7: your multi-box.
4: I have a projector that I put on the wall.
7: You're fancy, huh?
6: Oh, whoa.
4: Well,
7: is that why you couldn't come to the draft? You were putting up the projector?
4: No, I only do it during football season, and then it goes away for the whole rest of the year. But every iPad I've ever had, I've spilled stuff on, like immediately fried. So I just can't be trusted with electronics. Right now, I can't even charge my phone. Liquid is detected. Okay, we're going to come back with some truths and some lies from week one. What do we believe in? Find out.
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0: 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Did you try it yet? Or are you just grimacing at it?
1: First off,

0: I imagine, like, aliens are real now.
1: That's what it looks like, right?
0: This is what I imagine, like, alien eggs would look like.
2: Oh, okay.
0: But so you're supposed to eat.
2: That's how they put
0: things?
2: The chip inside you. So now, yeah.
0: Look at the inside. This is disgusting.
2: Okay, but you didn't try it. You need a spoon, though, to scoop it out. Listen, this was grown in my backyard. There are no pesticides.
0: Yeah.
1: It's completely organic.
2: So organic.
0: So I'm supposed to eat these?
2: You ate day-old chicken soup yesterday.
3: And you ate a hat.
2: Which was so gross.
3: You ate a Del Tufo peanut butter hat.
2: Oh, wow. You made a mess.
1: You're going to like it.
0: I made a mess. It's actually pretty sweet.
1: Exactly. Exactly.
2: See, don't judge a book by its cover, everybody.
1: Yeah. They're
0: crunchy.
2: Yeah, they're seeds. Yeah. It's like, it's tart, it's sweet, it's so good for you. So you're welcome.
0: All right, I'm in.
2: Sorry about the light, but you can get it. I'll bring you all the passion fruit you need for that light.
0: What is the yellow juice on the inside? What is that?
2: That's the passion fruit.
0: Oh.
2: That's the whole part of it. You don't do anything with the outer shell.
0: I probably should cut it more at the top and you can like drink the juice or no?
2: You probably could. Yeah.
1: Passion fruit's a drink. That's a, yeah, you make a drink. Yeah,
2: you can make drinks.
3: That's also a song by Drake.
0: Yes. Wasn't it a Drake song?
3: It's a Drake song, yeah.
2: And that too. Good job.
3: Yeah, that's what I'm here for.
2: Bad job by me. Truths and lies. Truth is, Brockman likes that passion fruit.
0: Kind of do now.
2: Yeah. He'd be lying if he said he didn't. Passion but let's go around. We'll do some truths and lies
4: All right, here we go. Hello. Welcome to Before the Growl, Mason, Ireland, M.
5: And Emily just asked a really interesting question right before we came on the air. Ask it to the Before the Growl crowd.
6: And I'm
5: going to
6: give some context to it. So yeah. Traitors comes out tonight on Peacock. We love the Traitors. John, you're going to watch it, right? Yeah.
5: Well, I'm going to watch the game.
6: Okay.
5: So if I have
6: maybe
5: time
6: tomorrow,
5: after the game.
6: Catch up before you get back from your vacation.
4: It's easy to watch. It's super
6: But
4: easy.
6: Anyway, so it's based, the game, if you haven't seen it, is about like a dozen or so players. And then there are a couple people that are traitors who are trying to get out the faithful while the faithful are trying to get the traitors out.
4: Right.
6: So basically it's a game of deceit, of lying, but also of trying to read out if somebody is lying to you.
4: Right.
6: And I asked you all, who do you think would be the most deceitful person in the office?
5: And I think this is the easiest question you have ever asked.
4: Yes.
5: On the count of three, I'll just 1, 2, 3, say it, okay. Right? 1, 2, 3.
4: Morales.
6: Okay. But because you guys both think that, I think you make a bad trader you can see it
4: true.
6: Through. So who do you think could be the most cunning person?
4: Oh,
6: like who could
4: that's
6: like,
4: easy too. Mark Cates. Super
6: yes.
4: smart. Really got a lot of credibility.
6: He's very charming.
4: Very charming. He could fool me.
5: See, I think it's Travis.
6: That's why he's a great salesman.
5: Because you would never suspect him, and he's smart.
4: Yeah. Mm-hmm.
6: I think a good salesman is always a good trader because you're selling them that I'm not a trader.
4: Exactly.
6: I'm a faithful, of course.
4: Exactly.
6: And but obviously.
4: You asked one more question about gullibility.
6: Who is the most gullible in the office? Who do you think would be the most fooled trader or faithful that would be taken to the end and be shocked like Mara was? I have the answer to this one.
4: Do you?
5: Who do you think?
6: Steve Mason.
4: It probably is me. I'm very trusting.
6: You're very
4: gullible.
5: Yeah, I know. I don't know. You're not that trusting. I think that you would sniff it out.
6: Okay.
5: But I'm trying to think. It's not
4: gullibility.
5: Yeah.
6: Who
5: it's
6: trusts
5: not,
6: everybody it's, a lot?
4: Stefan.
5: Yeah, it's good.
6: Yeah.
5: Yeah, Stefan.
6: And it's a good thing to say about you, Stefan, because you're so lovely and like
5: strangely
6: wonderful.
5: She dates Morales.
4: Exactly. So the most gullible person dates.
5: Maybe it's the old opposite attract thing. Maybe that's good. They balance each other
4: out. Yeah, well, I think that's probably how that thing works.
5: Steph is earnest and honest and very nice, and Chris is the opposite of those things.
4: My favorite thing about Chris Morales, Stefan.
5: Yeah,
4: Chris
6: knows
4: that. Yeah, he definitely does.
6: Okay, also, I mentioned yesterday in the show about Nick Jonas's birthday, and I mentioned that Janessa is like the biggest Jonas Brothers fan. She's seen him like 30 times. Guess what she did last night? Nick Jonas perform the Blue Note, the jazz club here in L.A.
4: Really?
6: Yeah.
5: Wait a minute. So, do the Jonas Brothers live in L.A.?
6: Yeah.
5: Okay.
6: I think Kevin might live in New Jersey. They probably all have houses here.
4: Wow, that's a great show to see. I think that's actually really cool. I would have gone to that.
6: She sniffs out any Jonas Brothers performance anywhere and sees it. She is, I think, if she could get paid the same amount of money here to be like a Jonas Brothers groupie, I think she would be a Jonas Brothers groupie in like 5 seconds.
4: Yeah,
6: she loves
4: Jonas.
6: Would you have seen, I know you haven't seen anybody that many times, but who would you want to see that many times? Who is rewarding every time you watch them? Bruce?
5: Yeah, he empties the tank every time. I remember Prince did 21 straight shows before he died at the Forum, when the Forum converted. And I said, oh, I'll catch one of them. And I never went. And it's one of my big regrets.
4: Pink and Mumford & Sons. By the way, Mumford & Sons going to be in town November 7th and 8th, I think.
6: It's funny because I've seen Mumford like 5 times at this point. They're my most seen band.
4: Yep.
6: And I know the beats every time. It's like the same. It's the same, but like always great. They always do a portion of their set out in the audience.
4: Out in the audience.
6: I think
4: it's
6: also why Noah did that for half of his show too, because I think he is a huge fan of Mumford and has been a fan for a long time. I think he adapted that part of it, which is you're going to be in a different part. Also, Marcus always says the one song where he actually runs through the audience singing and he used to do that with stadiums and stuff.
4: Oh, yeah, nice.
6: I mean, Mumford is good. I don't know if
4: you're going to go see him in November?
5: So. Okay, by the way,
4: I want to see him.
5: Do you know this about Nick Jonas? He has
6: diabetes.
5: He
4: has diabetes.
5: Well, I'm thinking of something good, not bad. he has a dating roster comparable to Derek Jeter. I don't know if you guys have ever looked at who Derek Jeter dated before he got married.
4: Sure.
5: Here's a list of who Nick Jonas dated before he married Priyanka Chopra. Miley Cyrus.
6: While they were on tour together, by the way.
5: Selena Gomez.
4: Wow.
5: Olivia Culpo. Do you know who that is? She's married to Christian McCaffrey. She used to be like Miss World or something.
4: Yep. Mm-hmm.
5: Kate Hudson.
6: Mm-hmm.
5: Lily Collins.
4: Yep. Mm-hmm.
5: Kendall Jenner.
4: Wow.
6: Yeah. I mean, he's a little handsome guy.
4: Is he single now or is
5: he married?
6: No, he's married to Priyanka.
4: Oh, right.
6: He had the big wedding in India with Priyanka. Yeah,
4: that's right.
6: They're all, I think Joe is still single, I think, dealing with his divorce / kids and stuff.
4: Joe is still single?
6: Yeah.
5: Janessa, it's not too late. Is Janessa still single?
4: Yeah. I don't know. Joe!
6: I don't know about Janessa's dating history.
4: All right, coming up for you, we're all over everything.
5: And the Dodgers are about to dump champagne over each other for no reason.
4: The champagne is on ice. They're up 7-1. Mason in Ireland coming up next on the radio, on the app, on the YouTube, and on channel 95 Sirius XM.
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14: Here we go. The Hall of Famers are here. Johnny I, Steve Mason on a Thursday. Week two of the NFL begins tonight with Lions and Bills. We are also going to get ready for Rams-Giants on Monday night. Plus, we got USC this weekend, UCLA, and Dodgers baseball. How about Angels baseball, the Halos? Come on, Halo Hawks. Cappy and I will be at Angel Stadium tonight in the Coors Light Chill Zone for Angels Twins, sucker, thanks to Coors Light. Plus, yes, you know what we do on Mason and Ireland, the legendary show, the show you can't live without, fun and frivolity, sucker.
5: I know nothing, I saw nothing, all is well, remain
4: calm. All is well.
5: Give me the Rams, lay the 7.5 against the Giants.
4: Yesterday you said that number was too big.
14: Get in that YouTube chat, let's have some fun. Producer, I'm always here. Producer Wilbur Forrest, for real this time, is on the ones and twos.
9: So with that said, let's get this going.
14: The social team in the back, and you, the biggest show on the radio.
6: I don't care about that, John.
14: Mason and Ireland, here Thursday afternoon in the Southway, and right now.
5: Good afternoon. What's happening, people?
4: What is up?
5: The Dodgers are moments away.
4: Yes.
5: From doing a celebration that makes no sense whatsoever.
14: Break out the champagne!
4: Every team has done since the Brooklyn Dodgers in 1955.
5: Bring it on. I'd break the bottles open right now. You're up 7-1 in the eighth.
4: You could. I mean, what's interesting is they had a chance to clinch last night. Obviously, they did not, but they had the
5: room. Two different ways.
4: They had the room all wrapped up. Yeah, if the Padres lost, that was another way.
5: So I got a question for you.
4: Yeah.
5: Okay. So the Dodger game started at 3:30, okay?
4: Yes.
5: The Padres game started, I think, at 6:30.
4: Okay.
5: Okay, our time. These are all our times.
4: Yeah, all up.
5: So the Dodgers lose.
4: Yeah.
5: Do they, if the Padres would have lost last night, the Dodgers would have clinched. Do they hang around for an extra 3-4 hours in that room?
4: Probably not, but that's a really good question.
5: I mean,
4: there are teams that have clinched with other teams losing.
5: I'm going to text Vest say. He probably won't text me back because he's about to get drenched in champagne.
4: Oh, that's right. He's going to have the goggles on today.
5: We'll get the answer to that eventually.
4: Yeah. By the way, last night or yesterday in the Dodger game, we saw Blake Snell leave after the first inning with left groin tightness.
5: Yeah, he didn't seem overly concerned about it after the
6: game. But it is an injury that he has dealt with since 2021 that has kept him out of a lot of games in that time period.
4: They were unclear last night, and maybe they know today, if they're going to do any imaging on him. But, my opinion of this, Blake Snell is the same as my opinion of Shohei Ohtani. Get back to me in October. I don't care if you play another regular season game.
5: But
4: just
5: would you blanket statement no more regular season? I'd like to see him throw one more just because so his next pitch isn't in a playoff game. Is that reasonable?
4: Yeah, throw a couple pitches.
6: He thinks that he'll be able to do his next start.
4: Yeah, he wants to do another start.
5: Yeah, but players always say that.
6: Yeah.
5: Players are always that.
4: Shohei, by the way, I don't care. He can go back, come back as a
5: playoff game.
4: No question.
5: I'd like to see him play that final weekend just to get into some type of a rhythm.
6: I do think, though, if Snell, if the worst case scenario happens, they're in a testier spot with their rotation than they were yesterday.
4: Yeah. Rotation, who is the fourth starter if, and we hope it's not true, if we were to lose Blake Snell.
5: I have a name that you're not going to love, but I would be completely confident in.
4: Okay.
5: Roky Sasaki.
4: I don't like it.
5: Yeah, I know.
4: I want him out of the bullpen because he pitched so well for us.
5: Look him over the last 2 months.
4: I was a Roky defender before anybody was, but the best thing Roky has done in his major league career, we don't win the World Series last year without Roky Sasaki.
5: So if you don't use Roky, Jester and Blessing look really good today.
4: Yeah, he's probably the guy.
5: I know that a lot of people think he threw out his arm, but I think they put him on the injured list. He came out today. I know it's the Reds, but I think I don't think he had a lot of runner on base in the first four innings.
4: Yeah.
5: So we automatically were assuming.
4: Yep.
5: Yamamoto game one, Skubal game two, right?
4: Glasnow game three.
5: Okay. Glasnow's not off the injured list yet, but he's getting there.
4: Yeah.
5: Robleski or Sasaki game four, or you could bring Yamamoto showed last year he's got a rubber arm.
4: Right.
5: If you were down in the series,
4: maybe
5: you could bring him back.
4: But I think it will be the two most dreaded words in the playoffs. bullpen game.
6: Well, why not?
5: Well, it's they had one today and they're up 7-1.
4: For three.
6: I was like, yeah, do Robleski three or four.
4: Yeah.
6: That's a modified.
4: And a piggyback starter.
6: Yeah, so then you maybe do both. Maybe do Sasaki,

0: seven or eight. You hope that Scooble can do seven or eight, and so that doesn't tax them, so they're all available for that fourth rotation day when you have someone pitching maybe a little less than you want to out of a normal start.
1: Right. And that's the order, right, Mace? Barely. I mean, I'd have no problem if they reverse the order, but I think the proper order is Yamamoto game one, Scooble game two.
2: Ding.
1: Right? If they want to pitch Scooble game one, I'm okay with it, but Yamamoto to me seems like the guy you want to pitch as much as possible.
2: Yeah, he's earned the right. He's had a great year, by the way, and he, after last year's postseason.
1: The tarps are up. The plastic's up.
2: Nice.
1: John Suhu, Dodger team photographer, is in there with goggles on.
2: Fantastic. It's always entertaining to see the champagne showers. I've been there. It's wild.
0: One thing to note, too, from this series is that every single game, Ellie De La Cruz does something you never see from somebody. Yep. He is just a freak athlete. Yesterday, he was so fun to watch, like climbing the ladder to get that hit off of, I think it was Mookie Betts who hit it. You saw him do that takedown of Kyle Tucker when he tried to steal the base.
1: Yep. By the way, that play that you're talking about, so Tucker was rounding second, and he noticed no one was covering third. So it was a really heads-up play by Tucker.
2: Sure.
1: He kept running, and De La Cruz, who had come over from short to cover second, noticed that he took off, and De La Cruz started running behind him.
2: Yep.
1: The first baseman, knowing that De La Cruz is a freak, threw the ball towards third. De La Cruz ran down the ball and then dove and tagged Tucker before he got to third.
0: It's crazy.
1: I don't think there's another infielder in baseball who makes that play.
0: I agree with you.
2: Totally agree.
0: Now, he's just so fun to watch.
1: Here's the hard question.
2: P.S. 5 home runs against the Dodgers so far.
1: All right, here's the hard question to all you guys.
2: Yeah.
1: Let's say they're both available.
2: Okay. Who you're talking about?
1: There are two players, and let's say they're both available to one day come to the Dodgers.
2: Got it.
1: Do you take Ellie De La Cruz or Bobby Witt Jr.?
2: Super tough question. There's not a wrong answer.
1: How much stock do you put in WAR, wins above replacement?
2: A lot.
1: Bobby Witt is number one in the American League in WAR.
0: Yeah.
1: And he's a multiple-time All-Star. I think he's 2 years older than De La Cruz. I would take De La Cruz just because it's the old joke. Emily, have you ever heard this line? You have your pick between two runners. One, and they have the exact same time, okay? And you get to pick one of them and coach one of them, okay? One of them runs with perfect form. The other one runs with lousy form. Which one do you take?
0: I'm assuming the one with perfect form?
1: No. The answer is you take the one with lousy form, because when you teach him perfect form, he'll be faster than the other guy.
2: Right.
1: That's why I would take De La Cruz.
2: Yeah.
1: Witt is better.
2: Yeah.
1: Bobby Witt is a better baseball player than Ellie De La Cruz, but I'm just floored by his metrics.
2: Yeah.
1: 6'5.
0: Yeah.
1: 220. You know, when he was, Joe Davis told a story the other night.
2: Mm-hmm.
1: When he was in high school, like 18 years old,
2: right?
1: He was 5'9, 130 pounds.
2: Wow.
1: He hit a growth spurt.
2: Yep.
1: He's now 6'5, 200.
2: Wow.
1: I just think he's that guy.
2: Yeah.
1: He is an absolute freak of an athlete. And hits with power, hits for average. Witt across the board statistically is better. I would take De La Cruz. How about you?
2: De La Cruz.
1: And I agree with you that there's no wrong answer.
2: It's a town of stars, John.
1: And that guy's star and possibilities are greater.
2: Ellie De La Cruz is a star. He's, by the way, he's not up until 2030. That doesn't mean the Reds will try to, I mean, they may trade him early to get something for him.
0: Because you can, get a lot from him potentially.
2: He already passed on a long-term deal with Cincinnati, so he clearly doesn't want to be there.
1: Right.
2: So he's just playing out the string.
1: So that's why everybody is kind of keeping an eye on him.
2: I mean,
1: so how about this?
2: Yeah.
1: You have your choice, but you can only take one of them.
2: Mm-hmm.
1: You want Ellie De La Cruz or Paul Skenes?
2: Ellie De La Cruz.
0: Yeah.
1: Just because Skenes had a bad year?
2: Oh, no, because you just never know with pitchers.
1: Right.
2: You just never know. Like,
1: That's the right answer, because De La Cruz plays every day.
0: And De La Cruz is a potential Mookie Betts replacement.
2: Yes.
0: A insurance for when Mookie Betts either retires. Is it Mookie Betts anymore? He moves to a different position because Ellie De La Cruz is playing shortstop.
2: Yeah.
1: By the way, top of the ninth. So within half an hour, the champagne will be flowing.
2: Yes.
1: Dodgers 7, Reds 1.
2: It is their 152nd game of the year.
0: Can I play a piece of sound for you guys?

0: Yeah. And maybe we can react on the other side. Okay. But Ryan Cohen, he works for John Boy, Padres fan, had some words about the Dodgers on his podcast. So here's Ryan Cohen.
1: I want it very much on the record. I hope the San Diego Padres get to play the Los Angeles Dodgers in the playoffs. If the Padres win the World Series, you're going to have to get through the Dodgers. Doesn't really matter what round it is. I want to take them down. So I don't, they don't scare me. Are they the best team in baseball? Of course. But if you're afraid of that, then you're not going to go anywhere.
2: Well, we'll talk about that. Because I think it's an interesting conversation about the Padres. We'll do it coming up next. Mason in Ireland, ESPN LA.
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25: On this date in 1972, the premiere of MASH.
26: Arguably a top 5 TV show of all time. It's probably not for me, but for many people.
25: Not for me either. But that finale in 1983... is the highest rated non-Super Bowl show of all time.
26: Is there another instance? MASH the movie was good.
25: No, MASH the movie is considered to be great from the early 70s.
26: But not as good as the TV show. The TV show is considered to be way better than the movie.
25: Yeah.
26: Is there any other thing that fits that? In other words, a TV show was launched out of a movie, and the TV show way better than the movie. I don't think there is. I think that's the one.
25: Yeah, that must be the one.
26: People have tried to do TV shows about The Godfather, and they've tried to do TV shows about the movie Clueless.
25: Yeah, right.
26: They've tried to do TV shows of, like, When Harry Met Sally.
0: Okay.
26: None of them ever worked.
0: Here's one that's kind of close. I would still say the movie's better, but the show, depending on the season, is good. Fargo.
25: Oh.
0: It's very different.
26: But the movie win Best Picture?
25: It did not. She won Best Actress.
0: I will say...
26: Oh, I thought of another one. I think. You'd be a better one too. Buffy the Vampire Slayer.
0: That's great.
26: TV show better than the movie.
0: I argue.
25: Yeah.
0: Friday Night Lights.
25: You like the TV
0: show? I like the TV show better than the movie.
26: The movie's great.
25: I never watched the show.
0: But the show is incredible.
25: Yeah.
26: The movie is awesome. You might be right. Those Buffy the Vampire Slayer, Friday Night Lights,
0: and maybe Fargo, depending on the season,
26: and MASH are probably 3 examples of the TV show being better than the movie.
0: But typically, does not work.
26: Right.
0: But last segment, I played a piece of sound for you. Let's play it again to remind everybody.
25: Yeah.
0: This is Rain Cohen from John Boy talking about he's a Padres fan. He wants the Dodgers.
1: I want it very much on the record. I hope the San Diego Padres get to play the Los Angeles Dodgers in the playoffs. If the Padres win the World Series, you're going to have to get through the Dodgers. Doesn't really matter what round it is. I want to take them down. So they don't scare me. Are they the best team in baseball? Of course. But if you're afraid of that, then you're not going to go anywhere.
25: Okay. So good for the Padres. Good for him. golly gee, you're going out in the first round. Atlanta's going to beat you. You're never going to get a chance to play the Dodgers. Gosh darn it. They've got one starting pitcher, Michael King. You want to have a lead going into the late innings because they have a fantastic bullpen, including Mason Miller, who's 32 for 34 in save opportunities. But that starting pitching is super soft for the Padres.
26: The Padres and Dodgers have played 10 times this year. How many times do you think the Dodgers have won?
25: Four.
26: Seven.
25: Oh, they've won seven.
26: Yeah, they're 7-3 against the Padres. I don't know what this guy's talking about.
25: I always think against good teams, they have bad records.
26: Yeah.
25: Padres are pretty good. But
0: what he did say, though, that the Dodgers aren't scary, maybe has a little bit of weight to it because they are not as scary as they have been in previous years.
26: True.
0: I feel like going up against them last year, juggernaut. This year, they have some injuries, they have some questionable play, so they're less scary than the previous two seasons.
25: But the problem for the Padres is they would have to beat Atlanta in the first round to get to the Dodgers.
26: Not necessarily, because we don't know if the Dodgers are going to be 1, 2, or 3.
25: Well, Dodgers look very 2. I think their magic number for the 2 seed is 4. So they're going to get there. They're going to be the 2 seed. I think they will hold on for that. And then the Braves and Padres will play in the first round. Winner plays the Dodgers. I think that winner is probably going to be the Braves. What do you think?
26: I agree.
25: Padres have terrible starting pitch. Great bullpen, terrible starting pitch.
26: Let the champagne begin.
25: Hey, way to go, guys.
26: Thank the Lord they are not... They're on the field. They're acting totally normal.
25: They have clinched the National League West in their 152nd game of the year.
26: They're not jumping up and down and acting like idiots.
25: No, they save that for the locker room. Yeah.
0: Fifth straight title since 2022, 13 of the last 14 seasons. I mean, that is something to be incredibly proud of.
25: Yeah,
0: that is a record that is hard to do. It is something that speaks to the consistency of this organization.
25: Yeah.
26: Am I an idiot to suggest that?
0: Yes.
25: Mm-hmm. Yeah.
26: You guys probably will say that even after I say this. Has Kyle Tucker figured some stuff out?
0: He's on the road, John. He's on the road. He cannot
25: hit
0: at home.
25: Well, on the road.
26: Well, that's okay. We're going to play some of these playoff games on the road, right?
0: Yeah. So maybe if Dave can arrange it where he only plays in road games.
26: Well, of course you can arrange that if you wanted to.
25: I mean, Kyle Tucker has been a bust. But he has a chance to completely change the narrative.
0: I do think that.
25: Because those are the only hits and home runs we're going to remember.
0: Kyle Tucker at home has been a bust. Kyle Tucker on the road has been better.
25: Yeah, yeah.
0: It's like he's been fine.
25: But don't you think one swing of the bat and.
26: All right, I got to tell you.
25: You're somebody in the organization.
26: I am genuinely happy about the way the Dodgers are acting right now.
25: Okay. What are they doing? They're getting t-shirts, right?
26: No, they brought over t-shirts and hats. And the Dodgers almost reluctantly walked over and said, okay, we'll put them on.
25: Yeah.
26: But they are not impressed with themselves right now, which is exactly what I wanted.
25: Should not be, but should have a party. I'm pro party.
26: You're gonna
25: pro fun.
26: You're going to party for the guys who have never done it before.
25: Sure.
26: But if you guys are watching what we're watching, everybody is completely unimpressed with this accomplishment, which is exactly how they should be.
25: As they should be. Now they go party.
26: Yeah.
25: It's a good party. It's a fun party to go to be part of. And I don't see any reason not to have a party. John, are you anti-party?
26: I am anti-celebrating before.
25: You're anti-fun.
26: I come from the Kobe Bryant school. Jobs not finished.
25: Well, this job is. They won the National League West. They've now, was it 14 straight years in the playoffs?
26: It was 14 out of 15. No, 14 straight years in the playoffs and 13 out of 14 as the division winner.
25: There you go.
0: Yes, and every time since 2022. And John, you sent this story this morning because we saw that the sale officially went through of Mark Walter of his Chelsea.
26: He didn't own all of Chelsea, but the percentage that him and Todd Boehly owned has now been sold. And one of the buyers, strangely, is the guy who just bought the Padres.
25: Oh, nice.
26: Jose Feliciano. Yeah. But the question I asked was, when he sold the Lakers, Stan Kasten seemed to indicate that was a one-time thing, that he's not going to have to sell any more of his assets. Now he's sold Chelsea. Does it make it more likely or less likely that he sells the Dodgers?
25: He had announced already that he was selling Chelsea.
0: By the time Stan said that, the reason why we were asking was because he was also selling off these Kelsey Chelsea Steaks.
25: Yeah.
0: So that's why I think we...
25: So he was going to do that anyway. I don't know that it's... He announced that when he announced the Lakers sale, that he was also going to sell his share in Chelsea.
26: Did you guys see in a related story who else bought an interest in an English Premier League team?
25: No.
0: Is it the Ipswich? Was it Colin Coward?
26: Yep.
0: Yeah.
25: Colin Coward
26: bought an English Premier League
25: team. I was offered a spot on Ipswich.
26: Good for Colin.
25: Yeah,
0: why didn't you buy part of Ipswich?
25: It was a lot of money. They just got promoted, right?
0: I don't know.
25: My friend Rajiv is one of the owners too. It sounds like a big collection of people that are owning that team, which is cool.
26: That's how the ownership of LAFC works.
25: Yeah,
26: that's a big.

0: collection of people.
1: Yeah.
2: Because there's no salary cap in English Premier League, so they have to have a lot of money put into these.
0: Yes.
2: You also sent Mason this thing with Pete Alonso's 300th home run.
1: So Pete Alonso, 300th home run at Citi Field. Mm-hmm. I've got the payoff. If you were for the baseball, if you were the fan who caught the baseball, what would you want? Fan catches Pete Alonso's 300th home run at Citi Field. Home field for the Mets. Would you give him that baseball?
0: I'll tell you next.
1: All right. Mason in Ireland, ESPN LA.
0: All right. Football's back. Not training camp. 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
1: Okay, so I want to point out, Ireland, maybe,
12: this is a win, Ireland, right here.
13: They are completely
1: unimpressed. I don't know if a bottle of champagne has been popped.
13: Not yet. It seems like they're about to.
1: I mean, I think they're holding bottles of champagne.
0: It's because Rojas is starting to clap. Yeah, and he'll get into it because it's his last year.
1: Yeah.
0: Look, he's sticking a bottle of champagne down the back of his pants. So he has one ready, like a holster and a gun.
13: He's like, I'm going to get this one out, then I'm going to go to another one.
0: Right.
13: He also had like shot glasses.
0: But I am very happy, Greg, with the way they're handling this. Very happy.
13: Yeah, I mean, it is, but they're going to celebrate.
0: Yeah.
13: It's even subdued. They're going to celebrate. And then when they win the division series, they're going to celebrate. And when they win the championship series, they're going to celebrate. And when they win the World Series, they're going to celebrate. Yeah. That's just how it's going to be.
0: Rojas is itching to go. He's got the goggles on his head. He's pointing out that the champagne bottles, I think it's possible they're just waiting for everybody to get in there.
1: Yeah.
0: That's what it looks like to me.
13: Yeah. And then they'll go a little bit crazy. They'll be jumping around for a moment.
1: Speech.
13: Probably. Either Doc or Miggy.
0: So, Greg, are you here to do Boys in Blue, or are you just here to say hi?
13: Boys in Blue.
0: Okay. Well, either way, I'm glad you're here.
1: Let me pick up a tease.
0: Yeah, that's where I wanted to go, too.
1: So, Pete Alonso hit his 300th home run. Yeah, it was at Citi Field.
13: It was great.
1: Really cool. Got a nice ovation. What would you do with the 300th home run ball?
13: I'd put it inside my house. I'd get it into a nice thing and put it. I'd hold on to that.
1: I'd give it to Pete.
13: Oh no! Oh, if I caught his ball.
1: Yeah.
13: I'd give it to him.
1: Nothing.
13: No, I get something out of it.
1: It's baseball history. I would give him nothing.
0: I'm not saying you would give him anything. I'm saying what would he give you?
1: In the end, he gave them signed bats, signed baseballs,
13: pictures,
1: signed jerseys, beers, and tickets for games in Baltimore.
0: I am 1,000% with you.
1: Yeah.
0: If it were me, I would hand it to him. But here's the problem that I've stepped in it for too, and you just stepped in it. Average fans don't have our money.
1: Yeah, true.
0: They don't have what we have.
13: Give me the signed memorabilia.
0: Right.
13: And I got a picture with him and like hang out for a while.
0: No, that's what I'm saying.
13: Yeah.
0: That stuff, all that stuff Pete gave them, number one, it gives them a memory. And number two, if they wanted to put that on eBay, they could.
1: Yeah.
0: See, because theoretically, if you keep the ball and you just put it up at auction, you can make some money.
1: Yeah, it's just not nice.
0: I'm with you. I would give it to Alonso and say congratulations.
1: Way to go, man.
0: If somebody wants to take a picture of me with Pete that I can have, great, but I wouldn't insist on it.
1: Yeah.
0: But most fans probably live check to check and they would want something.
1: It's absolutely true.
13: Yeah. But what, I mean, how much are you going to get for a 300th Pete Alonso home run ball? I don't think you're getting that much.
0: So friggin' impressed with the Dodgers. They it's going to come now, but Dave Roberts just let him in a toast. They all did a very controlled toast. I think he's going to say,
13: it looks
0: now
13: like Teo's
0: let's
13: shaking.
0: Celebrate for
1: I,
0: a minute.
1: I yeah. see yeah, bottles being shaken.
0: This celebrate, Greg, they found a way for me and you to meet in the middle. Right. They really did.
13: It's mm-hmm. subdued, but they're about to go crazy. Like, right. they're going to be spraying champagne. So that's okay. But that's the whole thing.
0: No. But what's the difference? Here's the thing. What I've always felt and still feel is that if you go crazy and you go way over the top on celebrating winning the division, and then you lose in the first round, did you jinx it? This is a very controlled celebration, which I think it's kind of, Mace puts a foot in each camp. It respects the tradition you're worried about.
1: Right.
0: And it's like, guys, this isn't what we want. Remember that.
1: But if champagne starts flying, feel like...
13: You're okay. Dave's about to open one.
1: That's going
13: to
1: pop the first bottle of champagne.
0: Right. It will, just because of what you said. It's what they've always done.
1: All right, so Boys in Blue report, Bergman.
13: Yeah, did you see what Kyle Tucker did today?
1: Yes.
13: 4 for 5. How about that?
0: Craig, I asked the question. I was kind of mocked. Has Kyle Tucker figured something out? Emily and May say it's only because he's on the road.
1: On the road,
0: so he's figured nothing out.
1: He's a road
0: I'm
1: warrior.
0: Team Tucker. I think he's figured something out.
13: Look, if no matter what, and I understand you, I heard you call him a bust earlier. I think everybody in Los Angeles, he's a bust. If he does something in the playoffs starting from now,
1: correct.
13: Does it all make it worth it?
1: It does.
13: It does.
1: If he has, with one swing of the bat, he can change his legacy as a Dodger.
13: So, yes, 100%. So, Emily, to your point of it being all on the road, yes, this has now been all on the road. His road numbers have been looking great even just in this road trip alone. But in three of his last eight games, he has had three or more hits. And one of those was at home.
1: There you go.
13: Cincinnati hit a home run there. He had two home runs in the last home stand. So he's starting to hit the ball hard no matter what, whether it's on the road or at home. So if this is the start for him to change, fantastic.
1: That's all we want.
13: And by the way, the Brewers are going to be the home team. So if you see them in the ALCS, you are going to get four games on the road.
1: Yes,
0: Bubba Fett in the chat. I want some signed hundies.
1: There's the champagne.
0: There it goes. Now they're doing it. But look, it's even subdued. I mean, it's like there's a couple of guys going crazy. I would assume guys who haven't done it before. But I am forever impressed with the way they're handling this. Way to go, Dodgers.
13: I can't wait to have this conversation again in the DS.
1: In the DS, Will you be upset when they advance to the DS?
0: No, if they handle it like they did today, I'll be okay. But look at that, man.
1: I think it's different.
13: In the postseason, it's different.
1: Right there, champagne.
0: But it's maybe four bottles. I mean, it's like, and for the most part, they're unimpressed with themselves, which is what I was hoping. So good.
13: They're having fun. They're celebrating. They're doing their thing.
1: So Blake Snell. Right,
0: so Greg. No,
13: yeah, huge.
0: Yeah, well, you took him the same place I was going to take him.
1: Blake Snell last night strained left groin.
0: We were saying, let's say for the sake of this discussion, that Snell is unavailable postseason.
13: Yeah.
0: So you need a fourth starter. I said I'd be completely comfortable with Sasaki. May said he would probably lean Robleski. What say you?
13: I would lean Sheehan.
1: You would call him up and...
13: He's already up.
1: He's on the 40-man roster?
13: He's been on the 40-man roster. They never took him off the 40-man.
1: Because at one point he was
13: pitched
1: okay.
13: on Sunday. He pitched six shutout innings on Sunday. So I think right now, because of how he's pitching versus the way that Robleski, even though Robleski went three innings of no-hit ball today, Sheehan has been pitching better since he's been up. And he's also stretched out to a starter where they had Robleski only three innings.
1: Yeah.
13: So he's going in as a reliever, whether it's three innings to start or three innings in the middle of the game.
0: What about Sasaki? You'd rather Sheehan than Sasaki?
13: So I really like
0: Sasaki over the last few months has been really good.
13: Yeah, he has been really good. But I just don't know where he's at with his blister. If he comes back up and there's no issue with the blister and it doesn't show up again, then yes, I go Sasaki over Sheehan.
1: I want him in the bullpen.
13: So I think
1: he was so huge for it. We don't win the World Series last year without Sasaki in the bullpen.
13: If you have no, who do you trust more as a starter? Sasaki with the stuff that he has been showing and what he's looked like over the last 2 months, Sheehan or Robleski?
1: I think
13: as a starter.
0: Everybody healthy, Greg.
13: Mm-hmm.
0: What's your starting outfield for the postseason?
13: It's Teo, Pajes, and Tucker.
1: Yeah.
0: No Kike.
13: No, Kike will come in off the bench.
1: Kike can play second.
13: Yeah, he can play. He can play a lot.
0: But I want Edmund.
13: That's Tommy Edmund. Yeah.
1: But I mean, I think Kike is going to bounce around. He's not going to be in the starting lineup, though. They will use him in key situations. I mean, unless
13: he'll be a right-handed.
0: He's playoff Rondo.
13: Yeah, but
0: we got to get him some at bats.
1: But you know, pinch hit situations, switches. Tommy moves to center. He moves to second. There are going to be opportunities for him, but I don't see him in the starting lineup in the outfield.
13: I don't see it either. You can't take Tails bat out, who's been super hot. And
0: how about
13: now Tucker
0: this?
13: Is starting to look.
0: How about
13: good,
0: this?
13: Weirdly enough,
0: Kike at home, Tucker on the road. What do you think?
2: Yeah, sign me up.
1: There you go.
13: I think a lot of people would sign up for that.
0: Right.
13: And honestly, it's possible, but I think they're going to, with what Tucker is showing right now, he's earning his way to being on this roster and being an everyday starter over Kike.
1: Yeah. By the way, Blue Review is on every morning.
13: It is at 6:30 a.m. on the ESPN LA YouTube channel with myself and Marcus Grant.
1: Yeah.
13: And we talk all things Dodger baseball, and we're going to do it again tomorrow.
0: And you'll do it for as long as they're playing, right?
13: Yeah, we play. Okay. We go all the way through the World Series, and we stop at the parade.
1: Oh, stop at the parade. I like the attitude. All right, who brings us this?
13: As always, it's Hard Rock Casino Tejon. It is the best place to cheer on your favorite team. 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
1: Gambler. Thanks, Bergman.
13: I appreciate it.
1: Here's a question everybody is asking.
0: How big is my lead in icebreakers?
1: It is big. You're gone all
2: How
1: next week, so
2: it?
1: I get a chance to rally.
0: Right.
1: Yeah.
0: And you get some doubles without me, too.
1: Oh, that's right. But I was going to ask, when are things going to get less expensive? When is the cost of living going to go back to normal?
0: I think it's a huge thing.
1: It is.
0: Like, with Mason and I, for people that subscribe to the LA Times, Mason and I were asked by Houston Mitchell, and it was very nice of him to ask.
1: Very nice.
0: To weigh in on a series of topics on the Dodgers that it ran in the Times on Sunday. And he said, one of the last questions he asked us was, if you were in charge of the Dodgers mm-hmm. and you had three things that you could change, that yes. you could make happen. And my very first thing was affordability.
1: Yeah, it's good.
0: I think that the Dodgers make enough money and have been successful enough where if they had two or three sections, mm-hmm. either in the pavilions or maybe up top behind home plate, that were $5 tickets along with a deal for some food and parking, it would go a really long way. And it just doesn't apply to baseball. It applies to everything costs too much money now.
1: And by the way, even at their prices, 4 million fans.
0: Right.
1: Yeah, I mean.
0: Well, but that's why I think they should do it, because they don't have to.
1: Yeah, yeah. Good point. So anyway, I was talking about affordability,
0: yeah.
1: things being expensive, and nobody right now can afford buyer's remorse, which is exactly why Hyundai provides America's best warranty on every new vehicle.
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1: And by the way, you've got
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2: All right, here's our standings. You got a big old hole, Mason, that you had to crawl yourself out of. Yeah. You got minus 11. John has 50.
22: Let's go.
2: And Brian has 4, and the others have 3. Here we go.
22: Okay.
2: 410 points. I was born in 1967. I also released a studio album in 1994.
22: Okay.
2: For 9 points, I competed against Justin Bieber in an episode of Spike's Lip Sync Battle. Remember that show?
1: I do.
3: I'm thinking about who was on there.
2: For 8 points, I was hired as an assistant coach to the Dallas Fury, a women's professional basketball team in the National Women's Basketball League. So it's not that the WNBA was a competing one.
0: Okay.
2: For 7 points, I have starred in a reality show about myself and my wife, and I have been on an episode of Tiny House Nation.
3: Mason?
2: Go ahead.
3: Yeah, this is wrong. Nick Lachey.
2: That's incorrect. Yeah, we've already done Nick Lachey, actually.
0: Okay. Damn
2: it. For 6 points, I have hosted SNL in 1995.
0: And a studio album in 94, and he hosted SNL in 95.
2: For 5 points, there are several documentaries either about me or my time in professional sports. Like either me or my teams.
0: Okay.
2: For 6 points. Oh, sorry, for four points. I was drafted in the sixth round of the 1985 MLB draft by the Kansas City Royals. And I was the fifth overall pick in the 1989 NFL draft, and I played for five teams in my NFL career.
0: It's Deion Sanders.
2: It is Deion Sanders.
0: Yeah.
2: 4 points.
0: So he did a studio Must Be the Money. Is that was that?
2: Yes. Yeah. And then he and his, like, not his current partner, but he had a previous wife. Anyway, I just tried to put as much of the reality show stuff I could to throw you off the scent because I don't want John bodying everybody this month.
3: So he did a reality show with his...
2: A wife about his family.
0: One of his wives.
3: With a wife. Yeah. Okay, got it.
2: Yeah.
3: Jeff, there you go. Icebreakers brought to you by...
0: Blue Ice Vodka. 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It's a cleaner cocktail. 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Pure as the Tetons.
3: So big news, John.
0: Which is...
3: Totally gave up the Jays.
0: After last night?
3: No. Last night was the beginning. No more Jays. That's it. It's over.
0: Emily, I predict if the Rams lose to the Giants on Monday, the Jays will return in a big way.
2: A big fat Jay?
0: Yeah, big way. You will admit that, right?
3: You know what I said?
0: If the Rams lose to the Giants, you will return to smoking weed.
3: I told Juan, throw everything that even looks like a joint in the garbage. It's all gone.
0: Right. But you have a weed delivery guy, right?
3: I do. Well, Chris Ward, I had an emergency delivery from Chris Ward last week. I need six J's.
0: He's the greatest.
3: Yeah, he is the best. Yeah. All right. So the Bills have their first game in their brand new stadium tonight. It's
2: first regular season game. They had some preseason games.
3: It's called Highmark Stadium. And, you know, this is the one where they've got the constructed view or obstructed views and all that stuff. They're struggling with that. So they got a call on Bills radio. Let's just call it Bills radio. And this guy talking about people who are complaining.
4: About obstructed view. I mean, think of all the laborers that went in the building at it. Obstructed view. I mean, half the guys... complaining about this, probably sitting around with an obstructed view of their own fucking.
5: Okay.
4: You know what I mean?
5: Where's the button? Get it? Good. We're good. I got it. Yeah.
3: Yeah, we all do have an obstructed view, don't we? Of that.
2: But do they have a reason to be upset if you had an obstructed view?
3: Yes.
0: All right. Just to show you, I'll see if I can find it.
3: Yeah.
0: And then I'll send it to you and you can play it. That people will complain about anything.
3: Yes.
0: Did you see that there is a Bills fan, an older woman, who, I'm sending it to you right now, who complained that on their wall of fame, it doesn't include O.J. Simpson. And her argument is that the old stadium did, and the old stadium left him up there through both trials, through his death, through everything, and that he is the most famous Buffalo Bill ever, which is true, and that she should be a part of it. If they left it up to you, would you have left O.J. on the wall of fame?
3: Two murders is too many.
0: Yeah, I'm with you.
2: I also think it was an easy way to, I think it's a bigger deal if you have it up and you take it down. When you're starting from zero and creating a new stadium, I think it's a good time to have a clean slate. And that's why I think it changes from, okay, you guys never took it down then, why take it down now? It's because it's a bigger deal if you tear it off the wall.
3: Right, exactly. Yeah, I would not do it. I know USC represents O.J. Simpson.
0: No, wait a minute. I was going to ask you about that.
3: Yeah.
0: At USC games, they have the jersey of every Heisman Trophy winner displayed in the end zone.
3: Yes.
0: Is O.J. included in that group?
3: I'm pretty sure he is.
0: Because at Heritage Hall, the old Heritage Hall, I haven't been in the new one yet.
3: But, the Bloom Performance Center?
0: Yeah, but the old one where they had all the Heismans up, they just had O.J.'s jersey with no explanation of anything.
3: Do you remember we used to do the show from...
0: That Heritage Hall. Yeah, the old Heritage Hall.
3: O.J.'s jersey was like right behind us. Yeah, his number 32 remains officially retired at USC and is displayed at the Coliseum.
0: Which, again,
2: but I think if there was a new Coliseum, they might not put it up.
0: I see both sides of it.
3: Yeah, I do too.
0: That he is...
3: It is part of history.
0: Arguably the greatest player in USC football history, and he's a double murderer. So...
2: Can I also give another example? I mean, yeah. It's not murder, but Michael Vick's number is retired at Virginia Tech and has a retired number up there on the rafters. Like, they have very few.
0: But I think Michael Vick has kind of made amends.
2: I think so, too, which is why I think it's not a bad thing, but it is something that some people could be offended by it.
3: Yeah, Michael Vick apparently spoke in inner-city neighborhoods about, you know, how bad dog fighting is and all that stuff, so, and worked with the Humane Society. So he's tried to make
2: sure,
3: amends for that.
2: Sure, but there are some people that will never forgive that for what he did to
0: Okay, dogs. Here's the woman. This is a Bills fan, older black woman who's been a fan of the Bills for 50 years, speaking about why or that she's upset that OJ is not recognized in the new stadium.
3: Okay.
6: If they had been brave enough to say, we don't want him on the wall because we think he got away with murder, then they should say so. They should say that, not just say that he's not fit. What does not fit mean?
7: Exactly.
6: He was fit when he ran for those 2,003 yards and made Buffalo world famous. He was fit when he got inducted in the National Football League in 1985. He was fit when he was put on the wall in Buffalo in 1980 and been on that wall for 46 years. He was on that wall for the first trial. He was on the wall for the second trial. He was on the wall for the third trial. He was on the wall years after he was on the wall when he died. Tell me now, what changed?
0: What was the third trial?
3: The one where the memorabilia thing. Remember, he had the memorabilia thing and went back to jail another time.
0: I think she makes an interesting point.
3: It is an interesting case.
0: I completely disagree with her. If I was in charge of the Bills, or I was president of the Buffalo Bills, and they said to me, why aren't you putting OJ on the wall? I said, because we don't want that conversation going on in our building.
2: Or doesn't represent Bills values, whatever you
0: want
2: to say.
0: We want an inclusive environment where all Bills fans are welcome. If they want to talk about the greatness of OJ as a Buffalo Bills player, they can. I don't have to put his name on the wall.
3: Yeah, I am. I'm with you 100%. I just think if you got a chance to expunge him from your history,
0: why would you take it?
3: Exactly.
2: I think if the Coliseum were to be remade and they had a new Coliseum, I don't know if OJ would be up there again for USC.
0: By the way, I hope the Coliseum is never
2: agreed.
0: Not the home of USC. I mean, if they want to do renovations, they can. But I think
3: they're going to have to now because they're building that track and they're going to have to play at SoFi for a couple years.
0: But I think that it's incredibly cool that USC plays in an on-campus stadium that hosted the 1932 Olympics.
3: Yep.
0: I mean, it's great.
3: And by the way, and the other thing is, we'll host all the track and field in the 2028 Olympics.
0: Yeah, Coliseum is a Los Angeles treasure.
3: Yep.
2: They're only missing that one season, right? They're only missing
3: 2028. I guess you're right.
2: Yeah.
3: I guess it's one season while they put in the track for the Olympics, and USC will play.
2: Yeah, they're putting the track between seasons.
0: And now they can because UCLA is not moving.
3: That is true. That is true. All right, one more thing here I want to get to before we get to sports graffiti. Kirk Cousins says he has an in-and-out problem, and I would argue not a problem. He says, I have an in-and-out problem. That is a great cheat meal and coming home for a win on Sunday night. I don't know if I can think of a better spot than that. His go-to order, two double-doubles. But on an off day in August, he ate three 3x3s, no onions, and fries. He says, I don't get onions. But then I also get fries and don't usually do a shake. That's probably the discipline I try to have. But yeah, I can put down a lot of In-N-Out burgers. Three by threes.
2: Nine patties.
3: Cannot possibly be real, can it?
2: Yes, it can.
0: And he eats them all himself. It's not because I met Kirk Cousins. I was okay. So the Lakers are playing in Orlando last year.
3: Yep.
0: And we're staying at a Disney resort in Orlando, and we had an off day. So I did the show with you, on that off day, and then the next morning I went out.

0: and hit golf balls because they had a golf course there. And Kirk Cousins was there hitting golf balls with his boys, with his young boys. And he seems like just a great guy. I wonder if some of those burgers are for the boys.
1: That could be. What is your
2: He said 3 3-by-3s and that he ate them. So that was an off day for him.
1: I'm going to take his
2: nine
1: word
2: patties.
1: For it.
0: Yeah.
2: It's like that one burger we talked about from Wendy's, the T-Rex burger or whatever.
1: The T-Rex burger has nine slices. Now, Ireland, what is your go-to order at In-N-Out Burger?
0: I do a double with fries and a vanilla shake. Now, I don't like do anything extra. Like
1: the secret menu.
0: No.
1: Like I get my burger, I get two patties and I get them protein style, which is where you get
2: a double double protein style.
1: Correct. And you don't have a bun. And then fries, well done. I don't like the fries unless they're well done.
2: I'm just saying, I'm feeling like Travis, if he's listening, is having conniption with the way that you guys described
1: over
2: your order.
1: Protein style?
2: Double double protein style. And you said double. I think he would think that you are besmirching In-N-Out by not referring to it as their
1: names. By not languaging it correctly.
2: So sound like outsiders.
0: VP Gonzo in the chat says, 9 patties is 18 ounces of meat. Not that bad.
2: With a lot of bread.
1: Lot of bread and a lot of slices of cheese in there. So my go-to order at McDonald's, I've told this story, but on Fridays after my show in New York, I'd get hammered. Just I planned it out. I'm going to get hammered after the show. And so before I got hammered, I would go to McDonald's and I would order 2 Big Macs, 2 large fries, 20-piece chicken McNuggets, hot mustard sauce. Bam. Oh, caramel sundae and an apple pie. I ate all of that on Fridays probably after I got hammered. I ate a lot of food in New York. And John, you've seen pictures of me in New York. I was just I was heavy.
2: Let's not talk down about yourself. That was a lot of food, but let's not talk down about yourself.
1: Well, I've lost 40 pounds since then. So, I've got some pride about that. All right, sports graffiti time. 877-710-ESPN. 877-710-ESPN. If Blake Snell is not ready, cannot pitch in the playoffs. He left the game yesterday. Who's your fourth starter in the rotation? OJ, should the Bills have put up his number at the brand new stadium, or should they leave it out the way they elected to? Some people are upset about that. Dodgers celebration? A little bit. Well, I mean, they're still popping corks in there. John says he's happy that they don't seem like they've, arrived.
0: That's very controlled.
1: Yeah, no, it's controlled. It's controlled. There's a lot of champagne, but it's controlled. Kirk, what is your order at In-N-Out Burger? Can you say it correctly so that Travis Rogers doesn't get mad at you? 877-710-ESPN. We're going to get to your calls coming up next. In the meantime, I'm telling you, Cosm is like the greatest experience you can have in sports viewing. 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All right, your call's coming up, 877-710-ESPN. Mason in Ireland, ESPN LA.
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4: Came out. It's perfect. 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An order of wings sounds really good. Got an order of wings, and she said, you want another beer while you wait for that? 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
4: Yeah.
6: There you go.
4: Yeah. It feels really good.
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14: 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Take it away, Mace.
1: All right, here we go. Got a couple lines open, 877-710.
0: Yeah, what do you guys do with open lines? Every time you meet me out in public, you say, I would call Sports Graffiti, but I can never get through. Right now, you can get through. 877-710-3776.
1: And let's start out with Terry in Redondo. Terry, you're on Sports Graffiti. What's going on, man?
16: Hey, you guys, how you doing?
1: Great, Terry.
16: You were talking about the Rams and the Giants yesterday.
1: Right.
16: And you were talking about Jackson Dart and Scadaboo, and the Rams need to watch out for them.
1: Mm-hmm.
16: And how good the Giants' defense was. But you didn't talk about the receiving corps, the Giants, at all. Lively was killing the Cowboys.
0: By the way, they didn't really play him at tight end like the Ravens did. You know, they almost played him as a wideout. And Malik Nabers, Terry, if he's healthy, he's a top 10 NFL receiver.
1: Who wins the game, Terry?
16: Sorry, I think the Giants are going
1: to
16: win.
1: Damn it, you, Terry. I'm hanging up on you. Let's go to Carl in La Puente. Carl, you're on the radio. What are you doing, man?
17: Good afternoon.
0: Good afternoon, Carl.
17: Quick thing on both the Dodgers and the Lakers real quick. Starting with the Dodgers, you know, I think you talked about Tucker and his home. When he's home, he's not a hitter. Mm-hmm. On the road, he's a hitter. He's really coming around, and I think if he comes home and he has a couple of games with a couple of hits, it's going to change his whole mindset, and that's going to be big for the team. Also, Diaz. I heard Diaz had a pretty good minor league stint the last time he pitched. So if he can somehow come back, that would be icing on the cake. And then really quick on the Lakers.
1: Yep.
17: Just want to get your thoughts on who you think is going to be that fifth starter.
1: Yeah, fifth starter, John. Who do you think? I personally

0: Encino. Hey, Walrus, what are you doing, man?
1: Hey, good afternoon.
0: Good afternoon.
1: Thanks for bringing me on. So, sure. Real quick, John, I agree with you. I think Mamo needs to be the four starter at the four. I was calling about the OJ thing.
0: Yeah.
1: You know what, man? Do we not have any standards left in the world? You know, I think they did the right thing. And I get the argument. I'm a middle school teacher, and I get the argument. You know what? They're not my kids. I don't have to parent them. But you know what? All these kids that I teach, 12, 13, 14 years old, these are the people that we're going to actually have to deal with out in the real world. We want them to be upstanding citizens, and we need to actually set a good example for them. So bravo to you, Bills. Look it up in a history book, lady.
0: Cool. Thank you. Yeah, jump through a fiery table, but do not post O.J. Simpson's jersey. 877-710-ESPN. How about John in L.A.? John, you're on the radio. What's up, man? Hey, John.
2: Do the words not guilty or acquitted mean anything to you guys?
0: You guys
2: talk about O.J. like y'all got a video of him doing it or something.
3: John, can I ask you a question? Do you personally think O.J. was innocent?
2: No, I don't, but we don't know that.
0: He was found more likely than not to have committed the murder in a civil trial. Does that change your mind at all?
2: Say that one more time.
0: He was found to be more likely than not to have committed the double murder in a civil trial, which he lost.
2: More likely than not is not 100%, and that's how you guys talk about it.
3: Because, John, I personally believe he did it. And ask yourself this. How did Ron Goldman's blood get in O.J.'s bathroom? All right, and there are people that believe that Effie Lee Bailey and Johnny Cochran said that the cops framed him and put it in there.
0: Yep.
3: And if you believe that, then that's on you. But ask yourself that and then call us back. I mean, it's beyond me how rational people don't think O.J. was guilty in that.
0: Yeah, it's amazing. Amazing. Let's go to Anthony in La Palma. Hey, Anthony, what's up, man?
4: Hey, what's up, guys? Before I want to give out my In-N-Out order, I just want to say go Pack Go.
0: Yeah.
4: Let's go, baby.
0: Okay.
4: All right, so my In-N-Out order is double-double, no tomato, no lettuce, whole grilled onion and whole fresh onion.
5: Ooh.
4: With chopped chilies. Animal style fry, well done, with chopped chilies and pickles. And then also give me a Dr. Pepper and then with some pickles on the side and throw the pickles in there.
3: I got to tell you, Anthony, that sounds fantastic.
0: I got to jot that down because that sounds like a great
3: meal. I may stop at the In-N-Out on the way home just to get that.
0: That sounds delicious.
3: Strong on that order, man. That is fantastic.
4: So bomb.
3: All right,
4: you won't regret it.
0: Thank you, Anthony. How about Jonathan in Temecula? Hi, Jonathan. You're on the radio. What are you doing, man?
6: What's going on, man? Big baby, man. How y'all doing?
0: Good, good. Everything's great, man.
6: Good, good. So I'm debating, because I'm a Charger fan, man. I'm debating either be a Rams fan or Seahawks fan. Which one should I do?
3: All
6: I
3: right.
6: Can't do this.
3: So why are you bailing on the Chargers?
6: It's the same thing every year. Get hyped up with Herbert, choking the playoffs, 0-3. I'm sick of it. I want to.
3: Okay.
6: I think
3: that is absolutely, you're right as a fan. I used to be a diehard Raider fan. I would build my weekends about the Raider games, and they didn't give a crap about the team for 20 years. And it was like going to a restaurant and getting a bad meal every time. And now I watch everybody. I just don't watch the Raiders. If you live in Temecula, Jonathan, I would jump on the Rams bandwagon simply because that's your best. The other team we're talking about, the Seahawks.
0: Yep.
3: The Rams games are always going to be televised where you live, and you can occasionally go to some games.
0: Yeah.
3: The Seahawks, you would be at the mercy, unless you have enough money to buy YouTube TV and you can watch everything.
0: Right.
3: But the Seahawks are going to be harder for you to follow as a fan, so I would go Rams.
0: Jonathan, if somebody says, whose house, how are you going to answer?
6: Rams house.
0: There you go. I like it.
3: There's a convert,
0: another Mace. Fan. All right, let's go to Bingo. I like that name. Bingo in L.A. Hey, Bingo, what's up?
7: Nothing much, man. How you guys doing?
3: Hi, Bingo.
7: Steve Mason.
0: Yes.
7: I have a funny story for you.
0: Okay.
7: So last week, I have a cat that likes to step on our remote. And it stepped on the remote, and it turned on LG TV. And I think it was Shark Week, or they were showing some shark movies. And I see Jaleel White. And I'm like, oh, that's terrible. And then couple seconds go by, and I'm like, why does the other guy look familiar? And it's a young Steve Mason.
0: Yes.

0: interviewing, or I guess interrogating Jaleel White.
1: Yep.
0: And I just started laughing my tail off, and I called my girlfriend and I'm like, come check out young Steve Mason.
2: Oh, that's awesome.
0: All right,
2: so Mason, what was the movie and how did you end up in it?
1: It was called Mega Shark versus Crocosaurus. My co-star was Jaleel White.
2: I played figure basketball with Jaleel White, who is surprisingly good.
1: He's
2: at
1: a big
2: basketball.
1: Fan of the show. Big fan of the show.
2: Good player.
1: A friend of mine is the casting director for the Sci-Fi Channel.
2: Okay.
1: Reached out to me, said, would you be interested in doing something? I'm like, yeah. So I did a role in that. That was one of my best pieces of acting work right there with Jaleel. And I did interrogate him well. By the way, I think it lives on social media, too. It lives on YouTube, so you can watch it if you absolutely need to.
2: Wow.
1: Let's get one more, and let's go to Randy in Ontario. Hi, Randy. What are you doing, man?
3: Hi. How are you?
1: Good.
3: Hey, all my friends think I'm weird because I've never watched the Dodgers since 1978. And how can we never talk about the Angels? I know they had a few good years.
1: When? They've been under 500 for a decade.
2: They've had 12 consecutive losing seasons, Randy.
3: Oh, but...
2: They have the longest...
3: I stopped watching the Dodgers because of Lasorda. I used to love Walter Alston, but Lasorda, you know...
2: He rubbed you the wrong way? Like, boy, Tommy is pretty beloved. That surprises me.
1: That's interesting.
2: But Randy, I will say this. Okay, Cappy and Morales are, thanks to Coors Light, are going to the Angel game tonight and hanging out down there. If you are an Angels fan, like my mom, Myrna Ireland, Angels fan... You should think about trying to catch one of these last 10 games because next year we might end up baseball.
1: Right.
2: Matter of fact, Mason and I both believe that a lockout is coming and there's nothing anything can do about it or anyone can do about it. And so if you are a fan and you do root for the Angels, you might want to go see them in these next 2 weeks.
1: By the way, long term, Stan Kroenke is going to be the owner of the Angels.
2: And that will make things better.
1: That will make things much better. I think they will be contenders.
2: That's like, I was talking yesterday about the new athletic director at UCLA, my old boss, Tim Harris.
1: Yeah.
2: The best way I could describe Tim is when he gets involved, things get better. We could say the same thing about Kroenke.
1: Yeah.
2: When Stan gets involved, things get better. So Angel fans, I know you have been in the toilet for more than a decade. Things are going to get better.
1: Yeah, I would be very optimistic if I was an Angels fan. All right, coming up next for you, there's a stat about the Rams on Monday Night Football that is alarming, John. It is alarming.
2: Mm-hmm.
1: We'll do that coming up next. Mason in Ireland, ESPN LA. Hey, what about that Toyota?
2: Toyota and the Lakers have been in business together for 51 years. And you know, in Southern California, it's not just about what you drive, it's about what you're a part of. Toyota is part of everything Southern Californians do. 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
9: The Los Angeles Rams are getting ready for Monday Night Football against the visiting New York Giants, who come in 1-0 after their division win against the Dallas Cowboys. And the Rams may have to do it shorthanded on the defensive side. We know no Myles Garrett. He will be gone for at least the next four games. The question is, how banged up will the Rams be through the middle of the rest of the field? Omar Spates, a question mark. Landman, a question mark, and then both of the safeties, Cam Kitchens and Cam Curl, both dealing with injuries as well. So what will the Rams do defensively? Good answer to that question. Play much better on the offensive side of the football. One of the ways to do that, give the ball to Blake Corum, coming off one of his better games as a Ram on the ground. 10 carries, 54 yards, did not get into the end zone, but that's where Kyren Williams comes in, him scoring the lone Rams touchdown in Australia. With Thursday's Rams Report, I'm Travis Rogers.
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1: Is it National Country Music Day, right? You know who this is, John? It's probably
2: I'm gonna guess it's Ella Langley.
15: Yeah, it's Ella Langley. We've played this song a gajillion times, yeah, and every time we know
2: she's
15: it, we
2: a
15: know,
2: new
15: know.
2: It girl.
1: She's it.
15: She got those bangs.
1: I got a lot of country music in my playlist.
15: But not this one?
1: Not this one. Got a lot of Chris Stapleton in my playlist. All right, so John, we're going to do our picks real quick for this week, and then Tyler Fulgham will be on in about a half hour to tell us if we're right or wrong. It's you, me, and M here. M, take it away.
15: All right, our first game we're going to talk about is the game on Saturday. We got USC at Rutgers. USC is favored by 23.5 points. Who are you taking, Mace?
1: USC all day.
15: All right, John?
2: Give me Rutgers. Too many points, and their USC's best receiver's not playing.
15: I am on the side of John. I'm on the side of taking Rutgers, at least to cover. I think USC will win the game. I don't think there's a worry, but I think Rutgers will cover.
1: I think USC will blow the doors off.
2: Okay.
15: Up next.
1: UCLA minus 14.5 versus Purdue.
15: All right. And Mason, who do you think?
1: I'm going to take Purdue to cover. I think UCLA will win the game. Ireland?
2: UCLA, I'm all in on Chez.
1: Okay.
15: I think that I'm also in on UCLA. I think UCLA will beat them by 17 or more. So okay. Picking UCLA.
1: All right.
15: Up next is the premier college football game of the weekend. Ooh. I think everybody's talking about it. Everyone's tuning in for it. They even got Morgan Freeman to be the celebrity guest picker for this game. It is LSU at Ole Miss in Oxford. LSU is favored by 3 points. John, who you got?
2: LSU.
15: Mason?
1: Ole Miss.
15: I'm also taking LSU.
1: Oh, go
2: Emily,
1: Ole
2: you and
1: Miss.
2: I are in lockstep
15: yeah,
2: so far.
15: Yeah, we're being haters. That's the good thing.
1: Yeah.
15: All right, up next, we got the Raiders at the Chargers. The tickets, funny enough, was $24 to get in last week. It is up to $175 to get into the game.
2: You know why? The Raider fans are going to take over
15: exactly.
2: SoFi.
15: Oh, yeah. Yeah. So, the Chargers are favored by 6.5. They have to get on the right side of it. Mason, what do you think?
1: Give me Raiders plus 6.5.
2: If it were 7.5, I would take the Raiders. I think the Chargers win this game. The Chargers have to win this game or their season is basically toast. Their next five games, they're not going to be favored in any of them. Give me the Chargers.
15: I think it's going to be closer than 6.5. I think the Chargers will win, but I think the Raiders will cover, so I'm taking the Raiders.
1: Okay.
15: The final game. The game that ends the NFL weekend, game that we are most anxiously awaiting. It's the Giants at the Rams in SoFi, home opener. They're wearing their royal classic soul, all yellow outfits, yep. As well as what could be Aaron Donald's return to the Rams. Rams are favored by 7. What do you think, Mason?
1: Lamb. Give me the Rams.
15: All right, John.
2: I'm taking the Rams. I think they're embarrassed. We're going to talk to Sean McVay in the 2 o'clock hour today. I think that human nature says they're embarrassed by that egg they laid in Australia. I think they win this game by at least 7. Give me the Rams.
15: All right. I am taking the Giants only because of an alarming stat that I have, which is what our tease for this.
1: That's
15: is
1: right.
15: That the Rams have lost the last 5 Monday Night Football games in a row.
1: Anything to that? Rams have lost 5 straight Monday Night games.
2: Sometime. Let's go, Rams.
15: I'm still taking the Giants. I think the Giants, I think the Rams will win, but the Giants, it'll be closer than 7 points. So I'm taking the Giants. But I think there's something to be said here with this Monday Night Football okay. Set. It's that there's something about Thursdays that Sean is always very prepared for, that he right. is better prepared than any other coach in the NFL
2: short week.
15: On a short week.
1: Yep.
15: But I think long week, maybe you overthink a little bit, maybe you see everything happening, maybe you have more rest, you have more time to think about it. Is there something to why he's so good on Thursday and not great on Monday?
1: I think it is. The word that comes to mind is happenstance. It just happens to be matchups and whatever. I mean, the Giants are 1-10. On Monday Night Football since 2019. Does that matter?
15: Different coach.
1: Different coach.
15: John Harbaugh is different than their previous dunces.
1: Yeah, I think part of it is, in the case, what John said. I think that team is ready to go after a really, really rough
2: and we're going to
1: get
2: some answers about both the Chargers and the Rams. I think the Chargers and the Rams looked as bad as any teams in the NFL in week one.
1: The Rams may have looked worse than any team. Close. They're the only team that was held to less than 10 points.
2: Right, but the Chargers were at home mm-hmm. and got absolutely manhandled by the Arizona Cardinals.
1: Yeah.
2: So I think the reason I'm taking the Rams and the Chargers this week is what you remember. You do. Most of our audience does it. Remember the name Woody Hayes?
1: Sure.
2: The old Ohio State coach.
1: Yep.
2: His career. He was this hugely successful coach, and his career ended when he punched a Clemson player
1: Clemson guy, yeah.
2: on the sidelines, and they had to fire him the next day. Woody Hayes used to have a saying: Nothing cleanses your soul like getting the hell kicked out of you.
1: Yeah.
2: And the Rams and the Chargers got the hell kicked out of them. And so I think they're going to respond.
15: All right, another stat that is worrying, and that is something that we noticed last week, that Raheem Morris had such a good game plan against the Rams offense. I think Harbaugh has the same thing. So the Ravens have kept the Rams to 18.5 points per game in four games with McVay as coach, which is on the low end for McVay's
1: sure
15: teams.
1: It is.
15: McVay's teams typically get above 20 points on all these teams. So the Harbaugh-led Ravens, again, different personnel, have stymied the Rams typically.
1: And I think the matchup is interesting because San Francisco just ran right at the Rams. And I think that's exactly what the Giants are going to try to do. They're going to try to get into short yardage situations where they don't necessarily have to throw the ball.
2: And we still don't know if Aaron Donald's playing, right?
15: I know that Ian Rapoport said expected. People are saying maybe, but...
1: Here's Adam Schefter.
16: I believe they will. I believe that the idea when they left for Australia and left him behind was that he would be ready in week two. Myles Garrett undergoes arthroscopic knee.

0: surgery. They need Donald even more. I would think that with this being their first game in Los Angeles this season, with this team being 0-1, I think it would be a surprise if he weren't out there on Monday night.
1: I like that. Schefter, a surprise if he's not out there on Monday night. All right, coming up next for you, it's time for some fantasy football. Matthew Berry is going to join us coming up next. That means you can ask this or that. You've got a fantasy dilemma. Do I play this guy? Do I play that guy? 877-710-ESPN. That's 877-710-ESPN. We will try to get through as many calls as possible with the talented Mr. Roto, Matthew Berry, coming up next. All right, so our buddy Jacob Imrani.
2: Yeah.
1: Friend of ours. Guy that I trusted when I had an accident. He is the guy you need if you're in any accident situation.
2: And you want to put his number in your phone. Just because when you're in an accident, you'll be disoriented. You won't know what to do. When Mason got an accident, he literally said, "Hey, Siri, call Jacob."
1: Yep.
2: Every time I do that, my Siri goes off.
1: It goes off.
2: Exactly. 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
13: And it is Mason and Ireland, your Thursday. You know, Mace won't leave me alone texting me about Mason Plus. So, Mason, we will air Mason Plus. Your interview with Joey Lawrence. Whoa! That Joey Lawrence, right? Saturday morning at 10 a.m., right before kickoff of the Trojan Tailgate Show, USC Rutgers. Look at that. 10 a.m., Mason Plus this Saturday. Cut a promo, Mace. Mason and Ireland continues now, your Thursday.
1: All right, here we go. It's fantasy football time. Matthew Berry is on the line right now. Matthew, what is going on, man?
14: Hey, not much. How are you guys?
15: Doing excellent, Matthew, and always appreciate you coming on. Matthew, I did a dumb thing last week. I got away with it. I was playing Mason, okay, and I beat him because he had a bad week. Mm. But I looked at my quarterbacks are Caleb Williams and Jared Goff, and I looked at the matchup. Goff at home against New Orleans, Williams on the road at Carolina. I played Goff. I have come to the conclusion that now I should play Caleb every single week, no matter what, regardless of opponent. Don't even look at the matchups. Do you agree or disagree with my new plan?
14: Yeah, I agree with it. I mean, first off, I wouldn't beat yourself up way too much about, you know, starting Jared Goff. We all expected that to be a shootout there. And, you know, I don't think anyone expected Caleb Williams and the Bears to put up 59 points. The long rushing touchdown. But there's no question. Look, Ben Johnson has said, we're going for the scoring record. We're going to run up the score. We are going for it. And so that's exactly what they're going to do. And so whether they hit it or not, they're going to be pushing the ball. When they get up big, they're not going to be taking their foot off the brake. So, yeah, if you have Caleb Williams, enjoy it.
1: Yeah, exactly. All right, let's get some calls in here. Let's go to Carlos and Hawthorne. Carlos, you're on the radio. What's up, man?
16: Hello, Trevor Lawrence or Bo Nix?
15: Trevor Lawrence or Bo Nix, Matthew?
14: Yeah, they're facing each other. I'm going to go with Trevor Lawrence. You know, I didn't love what I saw out of Bo Nix last week. They're clearly having some struggles adjusting to the new play caller in Davis Webb in Denver. So I know it's on the road to Denver, but honestly, Trevor Lawrence last year at Denver had a very good game. So give me T-Law.
1: All right. Arturo is in Long Beach. Hey, Arturo.
17: Hey, good afternoon.
1: Good afternoon.
17: You guys, I love this show, by the way.
1: Thanks.
15: Thank you, sir.
17: I have Burrow or Stafford. I have two, actually. Burrow or Stafford, and then the other one is Shahid or Lemon.
15: All right, let's just do the first one, Matthew.
1: Yeah.
15: Burrow or Stafford?
14: Burrow. Burrow for me. Look, I think Stafford's going to have a better game this week. Mm-hmm. You know, they've had 11 days to think about. That must have been a long plane ride from Australia after that first game of the season. So, you know, Stafford played really well at home last year, generally speaking, and it's obviously it's a great matchup. So I do think Stafford has a really good game this week, and I don't know that you can necessarily mess this decision up, but I just can't imagine benching Joe Burrow.
15: I'm with Matthew.
14: I think he'll have
15: that.
14: A big game this week as well. What?
1: All right. Steve is in Thousand Oaks. Hey, Steve, go ahead for Matthew.
18: Yeah, I wanted to know about Travis Etienne and Chuba Hubbard.
15: What do you think, Matthew? Etienne or Hubbard?
14: Oh, I didn't know. Okay. I'm gonna go with Chuba Hubbard. I'm nervous about Travis Etienne. He's asked him, called it Etienne, even though it looks like Etienne.
15: Okay.
14: And the hilarious part is, by the way, he has a brother in Carolina, Trevor Etienne, and Trevor's last name is pronounced Etienne, but Travis says his last name is pronounced Etienne,
15: which just also happens to be the name of a running back in Miami, to make it all too confusing.
14: Devon Etienne, right?
15: Yeah.

0: Anyway, who knows? But either way, I think Chuba Hubbard is the guy that I'd rather start here. I thought he looked pretty good last week. I think it's clearly going to take a while for Jonathan Brooks to get up to speed. So I think Hubbard will be the Panther running back you want this week. I'm nervous about Achane. If you look last week, he basically split the carries with Kendre Miller. What saved Achane's day to an extent is, you know, the Saints ran a ton of plays, his overtime game. More importantly, they were using Achane in the passing game. But we expect Alvin Kamara back for the Saints this week. So I'm nervous that Achane and Kendre Miller will split the early down work, and then Kamara will take the passing down work. They're 8.5-point dogs to Baltimore this week. So, I think it's going to be a tough game. Mm-hmm. I think they'll be trailing and throwing, and so I'm worried about Achane's workload if Kamara comes back. There's a chance that they ease him back in and Achane gets all the trashing game work, but I feel better about Hubbard's role as we sit here today.
1: All right, let's go to Darren in Los Alamitos. Darren, you're on the radio with Matthew Berry. Go ahead.
2: Hey, what's up? I'm actually starting Herbert no matter what. My question was for the caller, where is Sedano and Cap going to be tonight at the Angel game?
1: Good question.
3: Good question. Call another show.
1: Yeah. we'll get the details coming up.
3: They're in the Coors Light, and it's not Sedano. It's Morales and Cappy.
1: Yeah, let's go to Tracy in Riverside. Hi, Tracy. You're on the radio with Matthew Berry. Go ahead.
4: Hey, what's up? Which one of these three quarterbacks, Bryce Young, Matt Stafford, or Bo Nix?
0: Stafford for me on that one. Again, as we talked about, it's a really nice matchup at home. He's had 11 days to prepare. I think that I just don't see Sean McVay letting the Rams go to 0-2. I think they're going to press in. I think it's just an unbelievable a really great matchup for Stafford.
1: All right, let's go to Brian in Walnut. Brian, go ahead for Matthew Berry.
5: Hey, Matthew. Just want to say big fan of the ankles. And my question is JSM or Parker Washington, half-point PPR for the flex.
3: Mm. You got to be kidding, right? Brian, I mean, Matthew, you would never bench JSN for anybody, right?
0: No, I certainly wouldn't. I understand the concern. No Sam Darnold. And Parker Washington's been as hot as any wide receiver in football. It's dating back to last year, the second half of last year. So it's crazy, and it's a real credit to Parker Washington that this is even a legitimate question. But I believe that Drew Lock will have taken the entire week of first team reps, and the first read, especially when you're a less experienced quarterback, the first read is always your superstar. So, despite the fact that Drew Lock is not as good as Sam Darnold, I expect him to mask the inefficiency with massive volume. So. Jackson Smith and Jigba is the answer.
1: Okay, let's go to Sean in Carson. Hi, Sean. You're on the radio with Matthew Berry.
6: Yo, Matthew, you're the GOAT, man. Can't wait to hear Stefania on your show on Friday.
3: Sean, what's your question?
6: I've got Zay Flowers as one of my receivers. Well, he's always locked in right now. But my second receiver, I got Christian Watson. I've got T-Mac, and I've got Parker Washington. Who do you think?
3: Oh, wow. You got a lot of good receivers. All right.
0: You got a lot of good receivers. That's because he listens to my show, John.
1: Yeah, he's a fan.
0: We talked about all through the preseason about how you attack the draft and how you wait through rounds 4-6. He's got a bunch of rounds 4-6 wide receivers that are great. I think the answer is Christian Watson. And then Parker Washington, if Zay Flowers can't go, there's concern that Flowers may not be available this week. So I think if Flowers is active, obviously you're starting him. But in a world where Flowers misses, I think Watson and Washington are your answers.
3: All right, Matthew, I'm doing something that I think is stupid, but I'm doing it anyway. I want to see if you agree with me that it's stupid. In our league, you know, we're in that archaic league. We do not have to play tight ends.
1: Mm-hmm.
3: We just have to play three wideouts. So I'm going to, just because he's on my roster, I'm going to play Dallas Goedert over Jalen Waddle. Jalen Waddle, to me, didn't give me anything last week. He looked like he was not a featured part of the offense. Dallas Goedert appears to be Jalen Hurts' favorite receiver. Maybe, I know you're very high on Devonta Smith. Maybe that'll change. But I'm going to play a tight end anyway.

0: way, even though I don't have to. Am I stupid?
1: I would never call you stupid, especially after the fact that Jalen Waddle just looks so terrible and the Broncos offense looks a little bit discombobulated. So I probably, if I were you in that situation, I would probably play Waddle, but I get it. I get it from your point of view. Waddle did absolutely nothing, and you know, so I don't have an issue. So I don't think it's stupid, John.
0: Okay.
1: I guess is my take. The other thing is that if you look over the last 2 years in games in which AJ Brown has missed, Dallas Goedert has averaged like 15 fantasy points a game. So I just think there's an upside to Waddle that isn't there with Goddard. I know he had the 2-touchdown game, but like, Waddle's got a chance at a 70-yard touchdown like any time he touches the ball.
0: Yep.
1: Yeah.
2: All okay. right. Last thing for you, Matthew. Yeah. Where can we watch Fantasy Football Happy Hour?
1: Well, right now you can watch it on the Matthew Berry YouTube channel.
0: Love that.
1: Check that out. 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
0: love
1: YouTube,
0: that.
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2: All right. Hey, Matthew, thank you, as always, for doing this. We really appreciate it.
1: See you, guys. Good
0: All right,
1: luck
0: Matthew.
1: This week.
0: See you, man.
3: Thank you, man.
2: By the way, whenever Matthew Berry joins the show, thank you to Fantasy Springs Casino. And right now, caller number 7, 877-710-ESPN. That's 877-710-ESPN. You get a weekend getaway prize pack, two-night hotel stay, golf or bowling for two, dinner for two at Fantasy Springs Casino Resort. Again, 877-710-ESPN. Caller number 7 wins. Good luck. Coming up next for you, our betting analyst Tyler Fulgham will be here. Mason in Ireland, ESPN LA. And that Blue Eyes vodka is fantastic.
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2: All right, our betting analyst is here. Man, this guy knows what's going on. Tyler Fulgham from ESPN. Hey, Tyler, what are you doing, man?
10: Hey, guys, happy to be here. Hopefully Rams bounce back this week. Chargers bounce back this week. Wow, that was ugly week one for the LA team.
11: Tyler, we were just talking about it. We think they looked worse than any. Those two teams look worse than any of the other 30. I know the Cowboys didn't look good. I know the Dolphins didn't look good. But based on expectations, I thought the Rams and the Chargers were the two worst teams in the NFL last week. What do you think?
10: I think that's completely fair. The Rams, obviously, there is the caveat of playing an unprecedented game in Australia. The Chargers, yikes. I mean, I would say that one was even more disappointing than the Rams, given the fact they were in SoFi and they were taking on a Cardinals team that I know a lot of people don't think they're going to win very many games. Maybe they are better under Mike LaFleur than we expected year one. But, man, that was disappointing for both squads.
11: All right, Tyler, Mason taught me a saying. I don't know, Mace, if you came up with it or if someone taught it to you.
2: Is it good?
11: The saying was, if you torture numbers, you can get them to tell you anything.
2: Yeah, that's mine.
11: Okay. So, Tyler, a guy in your position, a guy who handicaps games and talks about games for a living. I was looking at this game tonight in Buffalo. Mm-hmm. And this is an example of if you torture numbers, you can spin it towards either team. Yeah. Dan Campbell is 14-4 in primetime games as a coach. And Jared Goff is 8-1 on Thursday Night Football. So you hear those two stats and you think, well, take the Lions. But Detroit hasn't beaten Buffalo in 20 years since 2006. They are 0-5 over that stretch. So a guy in your shoes, how do you decide what to pay attention to and what to throw out?
10: That's a really good question. Dan Campbell has earned the equity to be trusted every game. However, you have to look at the micro circumstances of this game. For instance, Detroit's going on the road on short rest. That's a knock. They're missing 3 of their 5 expected starting offensive linemen to begin the year. That's a knock. Maybe situationally you think, oh, Highmark Stadium, brand new, Buffalo fans are wild, crazy. Maybe that's a slight uptick advantage for the Bills playing in front of a home crowd that's going to be in that stadium for the first time for a regular season game. So I think you have to look at everything, consider all of that context, and then kind of narrow down what's happening this week. What are the stats that matter this week?
2: All right. What are the stats that matter this week?
11: So, yeah, based on your answer, are you taking Buffalo tonight and laying the 4.5?
10: I thought you guys give yours first.
2: We've changed it up a little bit. We've changed it up a little bit. So you're on, Tyler.
10: Okay. Yeah, I would take the Bills. If you had C 4.5 out there, take it. DraftKings is up to 5.5 now, so that tells you the market loves the Bills. I do think this is a good spot for Josh Allen and Buffalo. Both defenses, I think, kind of soft. Both offenses, I think, kind of great, except I have concern about Jared Goff, who is one of the most pressure-sensitive quarterbacks in the NFL because of those offensive line issues. So add all those things up. I would take the Bills. The market is moving in favor of the Bills. I'm not going to disagree with

0: the market, so I'll lay the points at Buffalo.
1: All right, the mighty Rutgers football program is 0-2. They lost to UMass. They lost to Boston College. They lose to USC on Saturday. But does USC do it by 23.5 points?
0: I think no. It's sometimes the best bet is the most uncomfortable bet, and Rutgers has been an awful team so far, but I think this is a terrible spot for USC. They're traveling all the way to the East Coast for a 3:30 p.m. local game. That's not terrible, but traveling to the East Coast, these California teams and the Big Ten, when they've done that, it hasn't fared well for them thus far. Add on top of that, guys, who does USC play next weekend?
1: Oregon.
0: Ah, the old classic college look-ahead spot.
1: Game.
0: USC is not concerned about Rutgers. They're just going to try and get out of there with a win because even to this point, they're probably more focused on game planning for that game of the year against Oregon. So I think this is a great spot for Rutgers plus all those points at home. That's the play. At home, I should say. That's the play I'm going to make.
1: By the way, I asked Lincoln this week about the Oregon game, and he basically said, shut up. We're talking about the Rutgers game right now. Next week, we'll talk about
2: it. Because it's not
1: game.
2: His first rodeo.
1: Exactly.
2: Yeah.
0: I would love for a coach to just be honest with us one time and be like, you know what? Actually, yeah, Rutgers, they're not USC, or they're not Oregon, pardon me. So we're thinking about Oregon. We want to get this win, but you're never going to get that from a college coach or any football coach anywhere.
1: Purdue, is it UCLA? Bob Chesney's UCLA Bruins are minus 14 in this game.
0: Yeah.
1: What do you think?
0: Yeah, this is, I think, the hardest one you guys are asking me about. A really tough spot for Purdue because this game is going to be for them like 10 or 11 p.m. local start time back in West Lafayette. UCLA has been really good, 2-0 ATS. They're covering by an average of more than 11 points per game so far. I know they're missing a couple of key players, but if I had to pick a side, I would lay the points with UCLA. I don't love it. This is the hardest one for me to handicap, but given the situation that Purdue is facing, they coming up a double overtime game. So extra snaps, having to travel, two or three time zones west, I will reluctantly lay the points with UCLA.
1: Okay, I want to kind of go through these fast because Sean McVay is calling us here in a minute.
0: Okay.
1: LSU at Ole Miss. LSU is a three-point favorite. Ole Miss looking to upset Lane. What do you think?
0: It looks like Sam Levitt, doubtful. Some gamesmanship maybe from LSU. I'm going to take LSU to win cover on the road. I think they're the better team.
2: Yeah, agree with you.
1: Okay, Raiders at Chargers. Chargers looking to bounce back. They are 6.5-point favorites over the Raiders.
0: I do think the Chargers bounce back. There's a lot of history of teams that disappoint as a massive favorite in week one, bouncing back in week two. I think the Chargers got their wake-up call. I think Jim Harbaugh, Mike McDaniel, coached him up hard. Offensive line is a concern, but they should beat the Raiders at home. I think they do, and do so with a cover.
1: Okay, last one, Giants at Rams. Rams are a 7-point favorite looking to bounce back from whatever the hell that was in Australia.
0: Basically, everything I said about the Chargers also applies to the Rams, especially since the Rams lost in a neutral site game to a division rival. They should bounce back against a New York team that's probably getting overvalued after what New York did in week one. New York's probably not as good as they showed. The Rams are probably not as bad as they showed. That's why you zig when everyone else is zagging. I'm going to lay the points with the Rams and hope Aaron Donald is there to help the cause.
1: All right, last thing for you. Where can everybody watch you?
0: All right, I'm hosting SportsCenter every Wednesday, Thursday, and Friday morning. So that's 7 a.m. Eastern, 4 Pacific on ESPN. It re-airs on E2 for, the ensuing hours after that. So if you're waking up, at 5 or 6 Pacific, you can catch me there. 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
1: All right. Tyler, thank you so much for coming on. We value your takes on all these games, and we will talk to you next week.
0: Tell Coach McVay I said hi.
1: I will. Coming up next for you, we do expect Coach Sean McVay in the next couple of minutes. John, what do you got?
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1: All right, you know, around here, we love the Rams. Monday night versus the Giants, and joining us right now is Coach Sean McVay. Coach, how are you, man?
13: I'm good. How are you guys doing?
2: We're doing great, Sean, and we appreciate you coming on with us. The question we get around here the most is, do you know yet whether or not you'll have Aaron Donald on Monday?
13: I do not. You know, part of it will be, you know, going through this week, seeing how he feels. His mindset and mentality is he's preparing himself like he's getting ready to go. And then we'll look forward to starting our prep where, because we play on Monday night, you know, today is really like a Wednesday for us. So we'll go out to practice here shortly, and that'll give me a better indication of whether or not he's ready to go. But he's got a good look in his eye.
1: All right, Sean, you had 11 days to sit with what happened in Australia. What have you learned about your team since then?
13: Yeah, that we're ready to move forward. You know, I've never seen anybody that has any sort of success that can't handle a little bit of adversity, use difficult times as learning opportunities. That's exactly what we're going to do. It's time to be about the things that we've said. We make no excuses. We didn't play the way we're capable of. You give credit to the Niners, but our full focus and concentration is on putting together a better game plan, putting together better positions to put our players in, and then ultimately having a great week of preparation against a really damn good football team coming in here on Monday night.
2: Well, you just mentioned it, Sean. The Giants are coming, and I think most fans tend to look at, you know, well, the Giants had a bad record last year and they're not any good. Anybody who watched that game on Sunday knows that the Giants are good. Whether they, you know, they run the ball very well. Scattaboo's very hard to tackle. Jackson Dart looks like their quarterback of the future. But you study this stuff way closer than I do. What concerns you the most about this specific Giants team?
13: Well, I think you mentioned a lot of the things. You know, I thought they did an excellent job. You know, there was a physical style of play that their team played with. I think that's reflective of, you know, Coach Harbaugh, what a great job he does. There was a commitment to being able to get some different things off underneath the center of physicality, running the ball. Obviously, Jackson's a threat to be able to run it. You know, they got Neighbors back in where he had 9 targets, likely made a bunch of plays. Scattaboo's a tough tackle, like you mentioned. And then defensively, they flew around. All 3 levels of the defense did an excellent job. They were sound in the kicking game, and they looked like a really good outfit. They were ready to rock on week 1, and we're excited for the challenge.
1: Coach, is there anything different about playing on Monday night to you? Obviously, you've got extra time, all that stuff. Does anything change when you coach a Monday night football game?

0: nothing changes. You know, the only thing that changes is that, you know, your days, your week is kind of bumped back and depending upon how you want to use that extra day. But our big days of preparation, if we're playing on a Sunday or Wednesday, Thursday and Friday, and all that means is it's Thursday, Friday and Saturday because we play on Monday night. But we want to have a consistency in our approach. There's a great sense of urgency. We got the right kind of guys in this locker room and in on the coaching staff, and we're just excited for the opportunity to go compete again. And really, we can only do that one day at a time.
1: All right, Sean. Sean McVay is our guest. I am not giving you a hard time about this, I promise. But there has been so much said about this picture of you and Veronica on the boat that, first of all, Sean.
0: Jeez almighty.
1: I know. First of all, I've never, ever seen a picture of you and Veronica where anyone ever paid any attention to you at all. But now, in this case, they are, because you have great abs in this picture, and I know the players have been giving you a hard time.
0: I know. I was flexing so hard in that picture, I think I got a hernia.
1: All right. So, here's my question. You're a little younger than me, but I want your abs. Is it diet? Is it working out? How do I get your abs?
0: All of the above, Coach. I mean, it's hard work, and it's a good filter that my wife put on the deal.
2: Got it.
1: Fair enough.
2: Tell me about taking on Coach Harbaugh, who's brand new here with the Giants.
0: Yeah, he's a great coach. You know, obviously we're close, the Miami of Ohio connection. He's always been great to me. You know, great competitor, but like I think he saw it. You know, there's a toughness that he coaches with that I think the team took on the personality of him and their coaching staff, and they did a great job, you know, but they're going to be sound. They're going to be tough. They're going to be really difficult in the kicking game. There's an identity offensively and defensively that they play with. And so I was really impressed, not surprised, but really impressed with what the silent tape looked like when you watch the film in all three phases. And then really, you know, you could feel it if you're just watching on Sunday Night Football. They looked like a excitable group, a lot of young players that are ascending, and you know, and you could feel they're well led by their coach.
1: Last thing for me, Coach, we all watched the 60 Minutes story. I thought it was good. There were some interesting things in there. You were featured in it. And one of the things you talked about was that you openly admit that you got a head start in this business because of your family and that you had opportunities. Your grandfather, you know, ran the 49ers. I'm just curious about that specific relationship. What did you get from your grandfather more than anything else that maybe you use now, that a young guy who was around pro football as a kid that you might be able to use as you run your own team now?
0: Yeah, I think the thing that I took away from my grandfather the most is just what a quality human he was, how he treated everybody, the consistency at which he handled the good and the bad. You know, I think what's really cool is how he used adverse moments, you know, to be able to catapult himself and really say, what's the perspective, discipline, and the gratitude I can apply? You know, people forget he was the head coach of the Giants when Herm Edwards picked up the, you know, the fumble, and it was the miracle at the Meadowlands that led to him leaving the Giants. He got let go, and then that led him to an executive role with the 49ers for a handful of years where he was part of five championship teams. But just the quality of the man that he was, the way that he treated everybody, you know, especially people that I think you learn so much about people. How do they treat people that can't necessarily do anything for them? But he set a legacy for our family, for the McVay name, that you just don't want to let down. And I did. I got afforded. I didn't see it, but I will tell you, I got afforded opportunities to basically get, you know, chances and be in jobs that I would not have deserved unless my, you know, grandfather was John McVay Sr. And I don't take that lightly. And I always had a ton of gratitude for him. It almost gets me choked up talking about him because he meant so much. But man, he was a man's man if there was one. He was a man's man.
1: That's great.
2: Yeah, so
1: we were both exceptionally close to our grandfathers, and I love that story, Sean. I think other people can take it. And the best thing you said was, you know, Dr. Jerry Buss, the famous Laker owner, that they say that about him too, that he treated everybody great, from the parking lot attendants to the ushers to everybody like that. And that's a great lesson that we can all learn from. So thanks for sharing that.
2: Last thing for me, Coach. I watched the 60 Minute story as well. You apologized to the reporter at one point because your head was still stuck in practice. Is there always something, whatever the last thing was, that is stuck in your head?
0: Well, I try to do as good a job as I can about being present, you know, but I think sometimes when you're aware that you're not with somebody, you know, I was just speaking my truth in that.

0: around. Mason and I don't anymore. Mm-hmm. But we took full advantage of them when they were here. It's such a great resource.
1: Yeah.
0: They've seen a lot more than you. They know a lot more than you. And so if you're lucky and you have your grandfather or your grandmother still around, call them.
1: Yeah.
0: Talk to them. Let them know you love them and use them as a resource. Because there is a living example of a guy who used his grandfather as a resource for everything.
1: Yeah.
0: To help him get a job, to help show how he treats people. I didn't know that his dad was the coach of the Giants when Herm Edwards, you know, that was a bonehead call by John McVay that they handed off when all they had to do was take a knee,
1: right,
0: which is why everybody now takes a knee. I don't know if everybody's familiar with that play, but the Giants had a game won. There were like 20 seconds to go in the game. Joe Pisarcik, the quarterback, should have just taken a knee.
1: Yep.
0: Instead, he tried to hand off. They fumbled the exchange. Herm Edwards, the guy on ESPN, was a defensive back for the Eagles. He picked up the ball, ran it in for a touchdown. The Giants lost, and that was John McVay's end as the coach of the Giants. Yep. And like Sean pointed out, look what he did after that. Obviously, that could have defined him. It could have been his legacy. And I think the Rams are lucky that they have McVay in charge after laying that egg in Australia.
1: Yep.
0: Because he's not going to let him dwell on it.
1: Yeah, absolutely.
0: So amen to that.
2: And by the way, love my grandpap. Call your...
0: Yeah, call your grandparents.
2: Papa.
0: Mine were Pop-Up and Grandma Pop-Up on one side and Granny and Grandpa on the other.
2: Exactly.
0: All gone, but miss them.
2: Yeah, miss them, but they live on. Let's go to Fast Track coming up next. Mason in Ireland, ESPN LA.
0: Okay, you hear me talk about all the time about Polymarket. 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
7: All right. So every year, Merriam-Webster adds words to the dictionary, and a lot of times they're online slang. Mm-hmm. And so I would like to test your knowledge. Okay. Do you know the definition of these words? And some one of them, I don't even know what the definition is.
8: Okay.
7: First one. Cuffing season. What is cuffing season, John?
8: Cuffing season. I happen to know this one. This is, Mace, when you have a shirt that is loose at the end and you have to apply a cuff, like either with a button or a cuff link.
6: Yep.
8: That is cuffing season.
7: Okay. Mason, what do you think cuffing season is?
6: Cuffing season is when you have to start wearing long sleeve shirts.
7: No, it is the time of the year in which you start to date. So it's like for the winter months, it's cuffing season begins around the fall. It means that you're going to be cuffed to somebody, like a handcuff.
6: Oh, yeah.
7: To somebody for the long winter months ahead. So right now is the beginning of cuffing season.
8: Okay, what's the next one?
7: Crash out. John.
8: Well, crash out's easy. Crash out is when you do like I do. You don't sleep at night. You work all day. You work all night. And finally, you hit a wall and you're useless to everybody. That's a crash out.
7: Mason?
6: I will say Monday show.
7: Yeah. It's the time in which you crash out over something. You lose your marbles. You go crazy. All right.
6: Yep.
7: Looks maxing, John?
8: Looks maxing. I'm guilty of looks maxing.
6: No, you are not.
8: No, you are not. In this way.
6: Okay.
8: Looks maxing is when all you do is pay attention to someone's looks. Nothing else matters. If there's like a hot girl or a hot guy, you just say, I love them. That's looks maxing when you don't consider anything else about a person other than how they appear.
7: All right, okay. Mason, what's looks maxing?
6: I know this when this is about doing a bunch of weird stuff to yourself to make you look better or what you think other people want
7: to
6: see.
7: It's like a duck face. It's like taking peptides. It is taking steroids. It is doing everything to make yourself
8: It's basically every Real Housewife from every city on Bravo, right?
7: And typically,
8: looks maxing.
7: Typically, though, looks maxing is about a man, though looks maxing can be done by women. Let's do parasocial. What is parasocial?
8: Okay. I happen to know this one, too. Parasocial is when you're on social media and you got a bunch of accounts, but then you pass it off to somebody else. Uh-huh. And so, like, Magic Johnson is guilty of being parasocial.
7: Okay.
8: He's in social media, but he pairs off with someone else who handles it all for him.
6: Pairs off.
8: That's it. What do you think?
7: Mason, what is parasocial?
6: I think it means you sleep with anybody.
7: Okay. It is not either of those. It is that you have this imagined closeness with someone you know through online. So people like you, you guys. So people might be think they know you very well and have a parasocial relationship to you two, yeah. but you don't know them at all. That is basically what parasocial is. You don't have it for people online. I'll do two more.
8: Okay, good.
7: What is the Sunday scaries?
8: That's easy. The Sunday scaries are when you and your family decide that every Sunday you're going to watch a horror movie. And then everybody gets scared. Those are the Sunday scaries, right, Mace?
6: No. I have the Sunday scaries lots of Sundays where you're like, ugh, I got to start another week.
7: Okay. And it's kind of like that. So it's at the end of, it's about like the end of the 125 games on Sundays, yep. you start to get the Sunday scaries where you worry about your week coming up.
6: Yep.
7: Last one I have here, I'm going to give you guys, what is Rickroll?
8: I know this.
6: Oh, I know this one too.
7: Okay. So you know the
8: Rickroll. A Rickroll is when you're expecting one thing and somebody else plays that Rick Astley song, Never Gonna Give You Up. And so, right, like you set up something really serious.
6: Yes.
8: Like we should bring back the Rickroll.
6: Oh, Rickrolls are great.
8: Like, the Rams.
7: Coming up next, we have a great surprise guest.
8: Yeah. Like the Rams got hammered in Australia. They played terrible. I don't know how Sean McVay is going to explain it, but here's Coach. And then you play
6: Rick. Never gonna give you
8: I'm pro Rick Roll.
7: All right, yeah. You guys did great on those definitions.
6: Okay,
7: I
6: by
7: think
6: the way,
7: you did a great job.
6: Saw Rick Astley in concert.
8: Mm-hmm.
6: He did that song. I didn't recognize anything else. The opening act was, this is so obscure, Martika. Do you remember Martika?
8: One hit. What was the
6: one
8: hit?
6: One hit.
8: What was the hit?
6: One hit.
8: Do you remember it?
6: Fall down, burn things.
8: I Martika.
6: Tin soldiers.
7: I don't know who this person is.
6: You don't know who Martika is?
8: I just Googled Martika. One hit wonder comes up.
7: Toy soldiers.
6: I was in the ballpark.
7: How does the song go?
6: Toy soldiers. I have no idea.
7: All right. Y'all got loopy here today.
6: Yeah.
7: But it's fine for the Wabba Grill Hour.
6: That's right. It's the Wabba Grill
8: Hour. By the way, why don't we have Wabba Grill in here for the Wabba Grill Hour?
6: We should. 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Vroom, man.
7: So I think if any numbers are retired in New England, it's definitely TB12. It's definitely number 12.
6: Yep.
7: But I think kind of right after that, in that era of the Patriots, I would put Gronk's 87 up there. But Romeo Doubs is wearing 87 this year on the Patriots. And so Gronk was with Kay Adams on her Up and Adams show. And she asked him how he felt about this, that Doubs wearing 87. And here is both of them.
2: You can't be okay with it. No one should wear 87 in New England.
4: I mean, I'm not the one who makes the decisions over there, Kay. You know,
2: you were not consulted. You're really no one even, there was nothing.
4: I wasn't consulted at all, but I mean, I'm cool with it. You know, I mean, the only number that I truly believe that should be retired in New England, which I don't think it's retired, but it's not like hung in the Raptors or anything yet, is the number 12.
7: So, well, maybe it's okay to wear 87 still, but should they have asked him?
8: Yes, and I don't think it is okay for someone to wear 87. Gronk is the most statistically the greatest tight end in football history. No one else should wear that number. It's like the Clippers screwing up with the Chris Paul thing, but the Clippers screw up because of the Clippers. I'm surprised the Patriots did this.
6: This is on Romeo Doubs. If I was Romeo Doubs, I would not want Gronk's number. I would respect that success he had over the years. I would not want 87 if I was Romeo Doubs.
8: Yeah, I don't know why, but it's on it's the team's fault for giving it to him. Just like it's the team's fault, it's the Clippers' fault for giving Bradley Beal the number 3.
6: Yeah.
8: His name is literally CP3.
6: Yep.
8: You have zero retired numbers. I mean, the Clippers would screw up a ham sandwich.
6: Right, and then they sort of just blow him off.
8: Right.
6: Which is just ridiculous. All right, so John, I don't know if you know this, but one of the most dynamic quarterbacks in the National Football League is obviously Deshaun Watson.
8: Once upon a time,
6: Deshaun thinks the media is the reason why people have turned on him. Listen to Deshaun Watson.
9: I think personally, I,

0: think all that is for the media. I mean, I think the media has this expectation that I'm supposed to throw 400 yards and 5 touchdowns every week. So until that happens, I guess it's going to be the same situation. So again, my job is to make sure I'm operating well so we can try to get a win and keep moving forward from there.
1: 500 yards and 4 touchdowns. My God, they should be satisfied with 200 yards and 1 touchdown.
2: Or not throwing an interception on the very first play.
3: Yeah, that's exactly.
2: And if you look at that interception, it is the most interception you've ever seen. The Browns player is nowhere close. I guess he didn't see the Jaguars player. It just hit him right in his numbers as if he was passing directly to that Jaguars player. So sorry, it's not the media. It's you playing like a ding-dong.
3: Exactly. Like a ding-dong.
4: Okay, plus, you can blame the media, Deshaun, but you were suspended for 11 games and fined $5 million when 30 different women accused him of sexual assault, exposure, and inappropriate touching during private massages. How you can think the media is the reason for your problems is insane. You're lucky that every question you don't get after the game is, did you get a massage? I mean, the fact that this guy thinks the media did something to him, he's an idiot.
5: He is, and by the way, getting paid $230 million.
2: More guaranteed. Power to him.
5: Insane. All right, John, let's do one more stop off in the NBA. You sent along this sound from Tom Haberstroh.
4: Okay.
5: About Nikola Jokic and the Nuggets.
4: There are people who believe that Nikola Jokic, who, depending on who you talk to, is easily one of the best 3 players in the NBA. Sure. Some people think he's the best. The reason that he hasn't signed an extension with the Denver Nuggets is that he doesn't want to stay there. He says, I don't comment on it. You know, he's very low key, very mellow. But these two guys did. And they think that Nikola Jokic is bolting. This is Kevin O'Connor and Tom Haberstroh, right?
6: Yep. No other superstar in NBA history has been as quiet, happy to be there than this guy. Maybe Tim Duncan is the only other guy I can think of, but it's not like the Orlando Magic stuff didn't happen with Tim Duncan. We didn't have that with Nikola Jokic so far. Can you imagine KD, LeBron, Steph having this kind of supporting cast over his entire career? It would be insane. And yet, the Denver Nuggets don't seem like they're going to get too much flack for it. And it just feels like they're really not maximizing this Jokic window. And
7: Denver's going to make some changes, or Jokic might have to change. Simple as that.
4: And if he changes,
5: yep,
4: you know he's good friends with Luka.
5: Luka.
4: So we can dream, right?
5: Wow.
4: Yeah. I mean, he's one of one.
5: He passed on $278 million in an extension.
4: And why would he do that?
5: Yeah, only one reason.
4: Yeah, he's not set on staying.
5: Exactly.
2: But also, okay, so maybe this is good, maybe this is bad for Nikola Jokic. I had it in my fast track yesterday, I think this week at least, that Nikola Jokic is like, I don't want to talk to fans. I'm done with dealing with fans. Is it better or worse being in LA, because in LA you can be a star that hides because there's a ton of stars here, or is it worse because you just joined probably, if not the biggest, one of the biggest NBA franchises in the world?
5: She's making a great point. If Nikola Jokic does not like the spotlight, why would he come to LA?
6: This is
5: a star-driven town.
4: Right.
5: And our stars are constantly under the spotlight.
4: Mm-hmm.
5: Jokic, is that the life he wants? I mean, he's not even staying in the States during the offseason.
4: I think Luka takes the heat off him. I think Luke is the undisputed star of the Lakers. And if you got Jokic, he would, you know, let Luka handle all that stuff. I mean, you don't have, I mean, look at Kawhi and Paul George. They didn't talk to anybody the whole time they were here.
5: I mean, they're Clippers.
4: Right.
5: Yeah.
4: But, I mean, there have been Laker, like Kareem didn't do a lot of media.
5: No, he didn't.
4: You know, because he had Magic.
5: Magic, right.
4: You know, and Worthy's told me before, he didn't have to do a lot of media because there was Magic. And there was, you know, Michael was a big talker. And you can blend in if you want to.
2: And there is a big old racetrack right over there. San
5: That's
2: Anita.
5: Right.
4: Well, we got 3 of them.
5: Run the ponies. Exactly.
4: You can go to Hollywood Park. You can go to Santa Anita. You can go to Del Mar.
5: Yes. All right, coming up next, is Lane Kiffin playing mind games?
4: I'm fascinated by this story.
5: We'll do that coming up next. Mason and

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4: We love our Trojans. You guys love the Bruins.
5: What, you hear this song, what movie you think of? Emily?
6: Boogie Nights.
5: Boogie Nights.
4: Oh, Boogie Nights, yeah. That's right.
0: Yeah.
4: What a great movie. LSU at Ole Miss. This is a game with a little extra sauce. It is a spicy game between Ole Miss and LSU. And is Lane Kiffin messing around with Ole Miss?
5: And here's why we ask. His quarterback, Sam Leavitt, who was absolutely fine after the game last week,
4: yep,
5: showed up in the injury report last night at 10 o'clock as doubtful. Not questionable.
4: Yep.
5: Doubtful. And Ole Miss came out today and said, we don't believe him. We expect Leavitt to play.
4: Right.
5: What do you think?
4: I think that Leavitt won't play. I think that you're not allowed to. I don't think you're allowed to put fake information out there because of gambling.
5: You are not.
4: Because of the conference, because
5: but
4: of all
5: then
4: that stuff.
5: There's Lane Kiffin, who is literally a professional troll.
4: He is.
5: I think Leavitt plays.
4: You think he plays?
5: I think LSU wins the game, and I think Lane is laughing all the way to the bank. He has his he does a radio show, like,
4: yeah,
5: you know, we have McVay on every,
4: sure,
5: week. He goes on every week with some guys, and the radio show is tonight.
4: Yep.
5: And I bet you tonight he clears it up and Leavitt's going to play.
4: Interesting. That's a mind game for sure. Now, remember when Lane was involved in this, I'm going to bring some NFL guys to my team,
5: yep,
4: and all that,
5: sure,
4: stuff. So apparently he was working on some legal stuff, trying to figure out, is it legal, is it not legal? And he, of course, went wherever everybody goes when they're in a legal situation. ChatGPT.
5: Why do you think he went to ChatGPT?
4: Because he wanted to know the legal ins and outs of this SEC ruling and,
5: okay,
4: whether or not he could go to court and all that stuff. Emily, do you ever use chat? You do not use chat.
6: I don't actively use ChatGPT. When I Google things, obviously Jim and I will pop up and have the AI overview or,
4: yeah,
6: whatever. But I don't use chat, no.
4: Isn't it the same thing between you and me? Isn't Google the same now as chat? You get the AI stuff,
5: yeah,
4: when you Google
5: very
4: something.
5: Similar. Well, another one, and I'm curious what all you guys think about this, is there is a growing percentage of people in this country,
4: yeah,
5: who think that AI could turn on us and eliminate the human race.
4: Mm-hmm.
5: I find that hard to believe, but do any of you worry about that?
6: I worry about it specifically because of who... people in charge of important things using AI.
5: Right.
6: And giving AI important information on, like, say, where our nuclear weapons are, potentially.
5: Yeah, yeah. Well,
6: so, like, that is something that
4: hack into your credit card account.
5: Yeah. Could AI be used for stuff like that? Certainly. But,
6: yeah,
5: what I'm talking about is, do any of you fear that AI could turn on us and eliminate the human race?
6: I have, like, a 1% fear. I don't think it's actual realized, so.
4: I used to think no. And after the information that came out last week with apparently this one AI thing becoming self-aware.
5: A lot of the top AI people are like,
4: regulate,
5: yeah, this
4: us
5: is a problem.
4: Regulate us.
6: So
4: we don't want super intelligence.
6: That they're like, oh, it's a problem. And, oh, a problem that you did. So, sir,
4: right,
6: you did this. And I'm saying, sir, because it's all men, pretty much. They're talking about
5: it. You know what it, yeah, reminds me of? And if I'm wrong, obviously none of us will be here to,
4: correct,
5: call me wrong. But this
6: Y2K?
5: Yeah. reeks of Y2K to me.
4: Oh, no. Y2K wasn't real.
5: Oh, but it, I mean, 60 Minutes did four stories on Y2K.
4: Right, but AI is real.
6: I will say, though, that article
5: but
6: was
5: people
6: like...
5: thought Y2K was real.
4: Oh, I was in Times Square the night of Y2K.
6: So why this is a story, though, is because ESPN talked to the lawyer that was talking to Lane, mm-hmm. and the information that Lane was given was absolutely wrong, which is true about... So when I Google things on AI, mm-hmm. or I Google things with Google, get Gemini responses, get the AI overview responses, it's wrong a lot.
4: Sure.
6: And so I oftentimes, if I'm like, oh, that doesn't seem right, I'll go back and look further. Lane doesn't seem like he's been looking further. And he's like, the guy, Mars is his last name, was like, maybe if you're worth $19 million, you actually have legal counsel as opposed to ChatGPT lawyers.
4: Yeah.
5: Right.
4: You know, you could write.
5: And by the way, $19 million is incredibly low. Lane Kiffin is got $100 million guaranteed coming from LSU.
4: By the way, I never used to believe this, but I now strongly believe that the Terminator is real. And we will all be defeated by AI.
5: Okay, now some people think
6: 2039.
5: I was going to say it could happen within 5 years.
4: Well, that,
5: will we live to see 2030?
4: Yeah, I think we'll live. I don't think we'll be like enslaved to the machines until 2035.
6: Well, you guys know that I actually watched the Terminator recently.
4: Yeah.
6: 2029 is when it's set.
4: Ooh.
6: In Los Angeles, right?
4: We're not. It's not far off,
5: Olympics.
4: Is it?
5: You know what my reaction to that is. At least we get the Olympics.
4: That's true. Yeah. Let's do it after the Olympics. So we get
6: but
4: that.
6: I do think Lane should be, especially if it's a legal issue, consulting somebody like even, you know, Jacob Imrani. It's a great person to consult. Better
4: absolutely.
6: Than ChatGPT. He probably knows more what he's talking about than Chat does.
4: Yeah. No, Chat's pretty smart. But
6: not smart enough.
4: It should not write all your legal briefs
6: for you. Here's something I'm a bit obsessed with. There's this guy who kind of like rage baits Chat.
4: Yeah.
6: And he will talk to Chat and says, how many... E's are in the word 17.
4: You asked Chat that?
6: I don't. This guy on Twitter will ask, how many E's are in the word 17? There are four.
5: Right.
6: 17. AI says, oh, that's easy. There's three E's. And it's like, no. Hey, Chat, will you spell 17? And Chat will spell out 17. It's just that it's not all-knowing. So if you use ChatGPT, if you use Google AI, and it's something that's actually really important, maybe check an extra step.
4: Yeah. I mean, it's an interesting start, but you always have to double-check everything.
6: Yes, Mason, you do.
4: By the way, the word 17 has four E's, according to Chat.
6: Yeah, I...
5: Well, no, it does.
6: You have to
5: according
6: ask
5: to
6: the
5: me,
6: chat...
5: According to me, it has four E's.
6: You have to ask the... chat box, the one that talks to you. That's the one.
4: Oh, I see. The one that speaks to you.
6: And again, Mason, how much water do you think was used to ask chat about that 17?
4: You know, I don't understand all that. All I know is I don't want a data center in Venice.
6: Well, there might be coming one because you're using it a lot of data to go on ChatGPT.
5: Yeah, those data centers are popping up pretty frequently everywhere.
4: I don't want them anywhere near me. All
5: right. As long as it doesn't cover up Felix, that restaurant in Venice.
6: You know what?
4: That's right.
6: Everything's going to be a data center. All the water's gone. We're all going to not exist. But you know what we have? We have football.
4: Yes.
6: For now. You had a question, Mason, to us about which of these week one losers will still make the playoffs.
4: Let's talk about this. Which week one losers do you think will still... go on to make the playoffs in the NFL.
5: All right, Rams are one. Cowboys are another.
4: You think they're going to make the playoffs?
5: I do.
4: I do not.
5: I can't decide about the Broncos.
4: Broncos, I think they're going to be fine. Chargers, I think are done.
5: The Chargers were so bad. I picked them to win the division. I'm already ready to get out.
4: Their schedule is a beast,
5: get out of the Charger business because of that schedule.
4: Yeah, their schedule is a beast.
5: I'm trying to think of who else lost. Commanders, you think they make it?
4: New England, they'll be fine. No, I do not believe in the Commanders.
6: Right, here's the full list. You guys give me a yes, no.
4: Okay.
6: Patriots.
4: Yes.
5: Yes.
6: Dolphins.
5: No. No.
6: Browns.
5: No.
4: No.
6: Texans.
4: Yes. Yes.
6: Colts.
4: No.
5: Yes.
6: Titans.
4: No.
5: No.
6: Broncos.
4: Yes.
5: I'm going to go no.
4: You don't think... I believe in the Denver defense.
5: They look so bad.
4: I believe in the Denver defense, though.
5: Okay.
6: All right. Chargers.
5: No.
4: No.
6: Commanders.
4: No.
5: Probably not.
6: Cowboys.
4: No.
5: Yes.
6: Packers.
4: Yes.
5: Lost to Minnesota already.
4: They were not good.
6: They could lose their coach by the end of the year.
5: Chicago and Detroit are both really good. I'm going to go no.
6: Okay. Panthers?
5: No. Yes. Somebody's got to win.
6: We got to the NFC South now. So Panthers?
5: No. Yeah. Who's winning the NFC South?
4: Maybe New Orleans.
6: Okay, so New Orleans. Do you think yes, John?
5: No.
6: Buccaneers?
5: Yes.
4: Yes.
6: All right, so you have two. Falcons?
4: No.
6: And last but not least, the Rams.
4: Yes.
5: Do you think the Rams, Niners, and Seahawks all make it?
4: Yes.
5: Okay, so that how many teams make it? Six?
6: And that was what happened last year. All three of them made it last year.
5: Right. So we only get three left.
4: Yeah.
5: So I'm going, somebody has to win the South. So I'm going Panthers. They made it last year.
4: Right.
5: Cowboys.
6: Bears?
5: Well, Bears have to be there.
4: Yeah, I'm taking
5: Bears. But the Panthers, somebody's got to win that division because I think the Lions are going to make it too.
6: So you can have the Lions as the last wild card spot?
5: Do seven make it or six make it?
6: Seven, I think.
5: If it's seven, yeah, because I think the Lions are going to make it. Bears and Lions from that division.
4: Yeah.
5: The all three from the West, that's five. And then the two division winners, I'm going Cowboys, Panthers.
4: Yeah, I don't like the Cowboys in that spot.
5: Who wins that division? Eagles?
4: Maybe the Giants.
5: Eagles could win. They won last week.
4: Oh, Eagles could absolutely win. Yeah. All right, coming up next for you is game. 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
1: Hi, this is Jacob Emrani.
0: Game of Games made possible by the law offices of Jacob Emrani. Let's do it. Game of Games time on Mason in Ireland. Take it away, Mace.
2: All right, here we go. It is Game of Games time. And what an exciting day. The Travis Rogers has the game today. Travis,
3: what are you doing, man?
4: Second time you've ever done a game.
3: Correct.
4: The first one was a huge hit. How you feeling about this one?
5: I'm optimistic. I made it, you know, not about me, but something in my life was the impetus for.
6: Can I pause you for a second, Travis?
5: Yes.
6: Hey, Mason, John, can you tell him what your In-N-Outers are?
2: Yeah, mine is a double protein style.
5: Stop.
2: Fries,
5: double double,
2: extra crispy.
4: I do double double, extra fries, vanilla shake.
5: And so like, okay, the extra fries. You mean like well done fries?
4: Yeah.
5: Okay.
2: You gotta have well done fries though.
5: Well, so the light well is the sweet spot for me, which is halfway between normal and well.
2: Jeez.
5: Just
2: okay.
5: A little bit beyond the normal, but a little bit less than the well.
2: I feel like I'm on one of those chef shows. It's like Top Chef over there.
4: All
2: with
4: right,
2: you.
4: So we got four players: yes. Will Flores, Emily Hebel, Steve Mason, John Ireland, Travis Rogers is your host. Trav, what do we got?
5: All right, so yesterday was my pal Oral Hershiser's 68th birthday.
4: Hey. Okay.
2: Happy birthday.
5: We all know that Fernando Valenzuela, much to Oral's chagrin, is my all-time favorite Dodger pitcher.
4: Right. Mm-hmm.
5: So this
4: the
5: game,
4: late great Fernando.
5: Indeed, this game is Oral Fernando or other.
4: Okay. I like that.
5: Okay. So we'll start with this one. Which of these players has won the most Gold Gloves? Is it A. Oral Hershiser, B. Fernando Valenzuela, or C. Andy Messersmith?
4: Will.
7: I'm gonna go with Fernando.
4: Emily.
6: Oral.
4: Mace.
2: Oral.
4: I'm going Fernando.
5: The answer is Andy Messersmith.
4: Oh, 0-4.
5: Andy Messersmith had two. Both Oral and Fernando had one.
2: Okay.
4: Andy Messersmith pitched for both the Dodgers and the Angels.
5: Yes,
6: Messer
5: he did.
6: What?
5: Messersmith. All right, number two. Which of these players has the most career wins? Is it A, Fernando Valenzuela, B, Oral Hershiser, or C, Sandy Koufax?
4: Emily.
6: Oral.
4: Mace.
8: I'm going Oral.
4: I am also going Oral. Will.
7: I'll go Oral.
5: Oral Hershiser won 204 games, which is the correct answer.
4: Okay. Everybody in. Now, no lucky loser today, which is good. Right?
5: Fernando won 173. Sandy Koufax with 165.
4: I knew it wasn't Koufax because he only pitched for 7 or 8 years.
5: Exactly.
4: But I knew Fernando and Oral would be relatively close.
5: Pretty close. Number three. Which player has the highest career WAR, wins above replacement, which takes in all of the things you do on a baseball field? Is it A, Fernando, B, Oral, or C, Steve Garvey?
4: Mace.
2: Career. I'll say Garvey.
4: I'm going to say Fernando. Will.
7: I'll say Fernando.
4: Emily.
6: Fernando.
5: The answer is Oral Hershiser.
4: Whoa.
5: B. Fernando's career WAR is 41.5. Steve Garvey is last at 38.1. Oral Hershiser kind of dusts him at 56.
4: Yeah, sure does.
2: That's a long time.
5: He is way
4: everybody
5: out in front.
4: Still has one. Mm. Here we go.
5: All right. Which of these players has the most National League All-Star appearances? National League All-Star appearances. Fernando, Oral, or number C, or letter C, I should say, Davey Lopes.
4: Oral went over to the American League. So did Fernando eventually. Lopes. I'm going to go Fernando again. Will.
7: Fernando.
4: Emily.
6: Lopes.
4: Mace.
8: Fernando.
5: Fernando Valenzuela is the answer. Six-time National League All-Star. Oral made it 3 times. Davey Lopes made it 4.
4: Okay. So Will has 2, Mace has 2, John has 2, Emily has 1. Here we go.
5: All right. Which of these players did not win the National League Rookie of the Year Award?
4: Okay.
5: Is it Fernando Valenzuela, Oral Hershiser, or Steve Howe?
4: Will.
7: Fernando.
4: Emily.
6: Oral.
4: Mace.
2: Oral.
4: I'm going Oral.
5: Oral is correct. Steve Howe won the NL Rookie of the Year Award in 1980. Fernando, of course, had that amazing season in 1981, which launched Fernando Mania, and, of course, had a Rookie of the Year and a Cy Young Award.
1: All right. Ireland and Mason have three each. Will and Emily have two each, so it's close.
5: All right.
1: Here we go. How many are left, Trey?
5: We got 10 toasts. We got one, two, three, four, five, and a tiebreaker.
1: Plenty of time.
5: Five here and a tiebreaker. Which of these players has the highest single season batting average? Is it Fernando Valenzuela, Oral Hershiser, or Freddie Freeman?
1: Emily.
6: You're putting in Freddie there as a trick. I feel I'm going to go Oral.
1: Mace.
2: Oral.
1: I'm going Fernando. Will.
7: Fernando.
5: The answer is Oral Hershiser.
1: Whoa.
5: Who hit 356 in 1993. Fernando also over 300 at 304 in 1990. Freddie Freeman's career high single season average 341.
6: What a bum.
1: Yeah. Yeah. All right. Mace has four. Ireland and Emily three. Will two. Here we go.
5: All right. Number seven. Which of these players has the most career strikeouts? Fernando Valenzuela, Oral Hershiser, or Jerry Royce?
1: Ooh, Mace.
2: Jerry Royce. Most career strikeouts, Oral.
1: I'm going to go Royce. Will.
7: Royce.
1: Emily.
6: Fernando.
5: The correct answer is, with 2,074 strikeouts, Fernando Valenzuela.
6: All right, who got that? Emily did.
2: Yeah. Okay.
1: Emily tied for the lead. John one back, Will two back.
5: Oral had 2014 and Jerry Royce just shy of 2019.
1: And there are three left,
5: there
1: right?
5: There are three left and in a tiebreaker.
1: Okay.
5: Correct.
1: All right, so we'll make the leader start going first.
5: All right. Number eight. Which of these players has the most career losses? Is it Fernando Valenzuela, Oral Hershiser, or Don Drysdale?
1: Emily.
6: Fernando.
1: Mace.
2: It's got to be Oral.
1: I'm going to go Drysdale. Will.
7: Oral.
5: Correct answer. With 166 losses in their career, Don Drysdale.
1: Boom. Oh. Now it gets interesting.
2: Yeah. Ooh.
5: Fernando and Oral, 153 and 150, respectively.
1: Two left, right?
5: Two left.
1: All right, Will, you got to go opposite of everybody if you can. You have two. Everyone else has four. Here we go.
5: All right. Which of these players has won the most Silver Slugger awards? Is it Fernando Valenzuela, Oral Hershiser, or Steve Sachs?
1: Again, I'm going to go Fernando. Mace.
2: I'm going to go Oral.
1: Emily.
6: Oral.
1: Will, you got to go Sachs.
7: I will go Sachs.
5: It is not Sachs, Wilbert, I'm sorry to say. The correct answer, with two Silver Slugger awards, Fernando Valenzuela.
1: Oh, boom. Okay.
5: Oral and Sachs both had one.
2: Okay.
1: All right, so yeah. Will's out. Ireland has five. Mace four, Emily four. I have to go first. Last one, and we have a tiebreaker.
5: Yeah. All right. According to PSA, which is the company that grades baseball cards, which of these players has the most valuable rookie card? Is it Fernando Valenzuela, Oral Hershiser, or Ron Say?
1: Has to be Fernando. He won MVP and Rookie of the Year. I'm going Fernando. Mace?
2: What were the three choices? What I know Fernando.
5: Fernando, Oral, and Ron Say.
2: Well, I mean, I'll take a shot with Ron Say.
6: I'll also go Ron Say.
5: The correct answer is Ron Say.
1: A three-way tie.
5: Here's why Ron Say is the answer. It's one of those weird baseball cards with multiple people on it.
1: Oh, yeah. Okay.
5: Mike Schmidt's on it.
2: Oh, wow.
5: Mike Schmidt's
1: great value. Question. This is a good game.
5: $9,675 for Ron.

0: say okay. It's rookie card.
1: Three-way tie between John, Emily, and Mace. Let's have the tiebreaker trap.
0: All right, here it is. In Oral Hershiser's Major League Baseball career, how many times did he hit a batter with a pitched ball?
2: Can I use your pen?
0: Yes.
1: Okay.
3: I have a number. I have no context. I'm just writing a number.
2: I am also writing a number.
1: All right.
2: And
1: you got a Mace?
2: Yeah.
1: All right. I wrote down 190. 190. What'd you write down?
2: One.
1: M?
3: 110.
0: Oh, Emily is really close. 117 is the correct answer.
1: Way to go, Emily. Yeah.
4: Let's go.
2: Yeah. I was trying to bid low thinking everybody was going to go
0: this
2: over.
0: Thing. Yeah.
2: Wow. 117. You're having a good month.
3: Yeah, me and John are tied for the lead. John has 4, I have 4, but John is gone all next week.
1: Uh-oh. I better win tomorrow.
2: Uh-oh, you got to win tomorrow. Game of Games presented by the Cole Jacob Injury Hotline. Only number LA Trust after an accident is 800-345-6789. That's 800-345-6789. Coming up next, some super crosstalk. 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
1: We're talking about the fact DeMarco and Travis are both here, and yes. Mike Trudell's here. That's me. Mike in a while.
0: Nice.
1: Mike is wearing a Randy Moss Vikings throwback jersey, which is super cool.
0: Want to know, guys.
1: And you want to know. But what we were talking about, Mike, was that I said, how'd they ever let Randy Moss get out of the building? What people forget is that when Randy Moss left the Vikings, he didn't go straight to the Patriots. He went to the Raiders for a year, and of course the Raiders messed it up.
0: Oh, yeah.
1: And he never clicked with the Raiders. Yep. They didn't tap into his talent. Belichick got him on a buy-low deal, went to New England, teamed up with Brady, and locked up his place in the Hall of Fame.
18: Was sat there in Oakland with him?
1: I don't remember. So
18: he might have been. Yes. Yeah. Okay, it just didn't work out. Yeah. I only know Moss from this angle. Right there.
1: Yeah, that's the only way. Looking at him from behind. Right. Well, didn't they have Moss and Chris Carter on the same team?
0: Yes. And Jake Reed. Uh-huh. Yeah, that team should have won. They were 15-1, and then they lost to Atlanta on that Gary Anderson.
1: Culpepper, the quarterback?
18: Robert, it was, what's his name?
1: Robert Smith. Robert Smith in the backfield?
0: Robert Smith. Yeah. Yes. It was loaded. That was
18: Randall McDaniel.
1: And didn't Anderson make like every field goal that year?
0: The first one he'd missed. Yeah. Tough times.
19: Tough times.
0: Yeah.
19: So, Trudell.
0: What's happening?
19: We're all in this chop league, and they
1: Mason was convinced he was getting chopped.
19: I thought I was chopped. It was so damn close. I was at the Mike. I was at the Emmys.
0: Yeah.
19: And I'm checking my team to see if I'm going to survive or not.
0: Do you know who won any of the Emmys?
19: I do. I know several of the Emmy winners, but I also know that I survived chopped, which was the most important thing.
0: Hey, what did you think though? The format.
19: The format is super fun. Yeah. Travis is a beast. Of a team.
20: Guy had a good week one, but it doesn't matter. It doesn't accumulate, right? It's just every week is its own week.
0: I just can't believe that Ireland didn't want the action.
19: I know. It's a fun league.
1: I had no fun at all last year in Guillotine. Nobody took it seriously. Nobody paid any attention to it. I was one of the final three people, and I was literally the only one who cared.
0: There's some pretty good chatter in this one.
18: They care about this one.
19: Yeah. People are live and die.
18: Yeah.
0: Did you acquire anybody? I did. In fact, I got Davante Adams $75, which I thought was a reasonable price, like a third round pick. I can't imagine the Rams, just in general, forget him, are going to be even close to as bad
19: as they were week one.
0: That was
1: for a guy who's not even going to play.
19: He's not even going to play this week. Wow, he could be back in the pool next week.
0: Bit of an overpay, probably.
19: Yeah. I bid 101 for him and thought I was going to get him.
0: I bid 100. Now I have Trey McBride.
19: 101 was a good number.
0: McBride, but I'm like,
1: So Mace, play that clip for Trudell with Tom Haberstroh and KOC.
19: Okay.
1: They're talking about Mike. Nikola Jokic. Listen to this.
21: No other superstar in NBA history has been as quiet, happy to be there than this guy. Maybe Tim Duncan is the only other guy I can think of, but it's not like the Orlando Magic stuff didn't happen with Tim Duncan. We didn't have that with Nikola Jokic so far. Can you imagine KD, LeBron, Steph having this kind of supporting cast over his entire career? It would be insane. And yet, the Denver Nuggets don't seem like they're going to get too much flack for it. And it just feels like they're really not maximizing this Jokic window. And
22: Denver's going to make some changes, or Jokic might have to change. Simple as that.
1: What do you think? Do you think Jokic finishes his career as a Denver Nugget?
0: See, at first when I heard this, I thought you were going in the direction of something that always annoyed the both of us, and that was the Spurs just saying, we don't care about the league, we're not doing any media, Tim Duncan being quiet, and how Jokic just made the comments right about how he doesn't like to talk to people anymore.
1: Yeah.
0: But since you're going in the basketball direction, I still don't see him as the type that's going to demand his way out. I don't think he's got his championship.
1: That's our guy, Kevin Demoff, who's super smart, who's running Kroenke Sports. I don't think Kevin lets him out of the building.
19: But why hasn't he signed the extension that is available to him?
0: He hasn't the last couple of times that he could either. And it's one of those things you could argue both ways. But if you wait, then you guarantee the extra year and a certain amount of money that comes. But you could do it the other way as well. And I have kind of just not paid attention to it because it's been around enough. And we've been asking this question about Jokic. But I'm going to be in that camp where I'll be shocked if he ever leaves Denver.
20: John, you said he's got his championship already. Had he not won that title, if you-

0: see happening.
1: See, I think he's uncomfortable with being a superstar. I think he's the best player in the world right now. But he's uncomfortable with all the stuff that goes along with the celebrity part, the spotlight part. I think that's the part that he doesn't dig.
0: So let me throw this thing at DeMarco that I threw.
2: Don't throw it hard.
0: At Tyler earlier when Tyler was on for us. I always wonder, Mason has a saying that I stole from him, and he either thought it up or stole it from someone.
1: I thunk this up.
2: You thunk this?
0: Yeah. Okay. If you torture numbers, you can get them to say anything.
2: Okay. If you torture numbers.
0: Yeah, and here's an example.
3: Not bad, Mace.
0: So tonight, the Lions are at Buffalo. Okay?
3: It's a nice one.
0: Dan Campbell, in prime time since he took over as the coach in the Lions, is 14-4.
3: Wow.
0: Oh. Jared Goff, since he became a quarterback of the Lions, is 8-1 on Thursday Night Football. All right, DeMarco, that's me torturing numbers to, say, take the Lions.
2: Yeah.
0: Here's me torturing numbers to take the Bills.
2: Okay.
0: Detroit hasn't beaten Buffalo in 20 years since 2006.
3: How many meetings?
2: Detroit hasn't beaten Buffalo since 20 years.
0: Since 2006. They're 0-5.
3: Okay, five times.
0: Buffalo has been 5 times. Buffalo looked great last week winning on the road in
2: Houston.
0: Josh
2: Allen did, yeah.
0: Detroit struggled to beat the Saints at home. So if you're trying to pick the game, which set of numbers do you pay attention to?
3: Stadium opener, too, right?
2: It is. It's hard to pick against.
0: They played some preseason games.
2: Josh Allen. But, yeah. Wow. And I think Dan Campbell should call his own plays. Go ahead and just be that guy.
0: Yeah. A lot of people think that about Sean Payton,
2: Denver's
0: too.
2: Not going to do that 2 weeks in a row. Detroit's not going to play like that 2 weeks in a row. I would take Detroit. Right,
1: take me the guys that jump through the flaming tables.
2: You like those guys?
0: So yeah. here's another reason to take Detroit. I mentioned they're 0-5 against Buffalo in their 5 meetings over the past 20 years. In 4 out of the 5 meetings, the Lions have covered the spread.
2: Oh, wow.
0: So if you believe in that, you take the line. Oh. But your old saying's true.
1: Yeah.
0: You can spin these numbers to get them to say whatever you want.
1: Let me ask you guys this. The Rams have a 5-game losing streak on Monday Night Football, Giants are 1-10 on Monday Night Football since 2019.
2: 5-game losing streak on Monday night?
1: Correct.
0: The Rams do.
1: But the Giants are 1-10.
4: When I first heard that, I can't be right.
2: Rams.
4: I
2: went 11, give me the last
4: it's right. Oh,
3: can well, I have one?
4: Atlanta last year was a Monday night.
2: Oh, my God.
4: These are lost.
2: Okay, that's right. That was Monday night.
4: They had a San Francisco game. I know it was in that run that
2: they
4: lost
2: stop,
4: on.
2: Stop, yeah, stop.
3: Let me add one Buffalo thing. Do you know the only thing worse than growing up with the pain of being a Vikings fan?
1: Being a Buffalo fan?
3: Being born in Buffalo. Having your whole family erased.
0: Your mom grew up in Buffalo.
3: Wearing a Bills starter jacket to school as they lost 4 straight Super Bowls.
1: Yep. Wow.
3: And then fully embracing the Vikings.
0: And aren't the Vikings the only other team that have lost 4 Super Bowls?
3: Yep. That's me, baby. Nothing but a life of pain in football.
1: Remember Marv Levy, the coach of the Bills, had that little song he did, Go Bills.
0: Yeah, it was super corny. You know, by the way.
1: Super corny.
0: I think still alive at age 99.
2: I think you're
1: good
2: right.
1: Good for him.
0: Yeah.
1: That's a great run right there.
3: Man.
0: Would you guys want to live to be 99?
2: Yes.
0: I want to check out at about 90.
1: I am not going to live to 99.
3: 99's too much. Depends on your health, obviously, right? If you're still, like, you know.
2: Give me 100.
1: If I make it 80, I'm happy.
2: Come on.
4: Oh. 80 is the sweet spot. If you get 80 and you feel good, great. Right.
1: Now, my mom's 84. Yeah. She still goes to work every day at the school.
4: She feels good, right?
0: Yeah. Mace, I sold him short. Marv Levy is still alive. He was born on August 3rd. 1925. Whoa. He is 101.
2: Way to go, Marv.
3: Wow.
2: Damn.
0: Wow. And still
1: good
0: alive.
1: For him.
3: What is his diet?
0: Go Bills.
3: The stress of losing 4 straight Super Bowls, you would think, would impact the heart.
4: It hardened him, Marv.
2: You know? Nothing can face it.
4: If that didn't kill him, nothing's going to get it.
1: Exactly. That's true. Yeah. All right, coming up next for you is the DeMarco and Travis Show. Along with them today is Mike Trudell. We're back tomorrow. Tomorrow at noon, Mason in Ireland, ESPN LA.
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2: Call Jacob. Listen, Cappy, you know, I've been in an accident, you've been in an accident. It's a very traumatizing situation, okay? We've all been there. And the reality is, we tell people all the time because we would do it too, okay? When we get into an accident, we will call one person. We count on Jacob because Jacob is the man you can trust. He's been doing it for people in LA for nearly three decades,
3: right? 1-800-345-6789. That's how you call Jacob. And by the way, we talk about car accidents a lot. It's not just car accidents. You could be in a grocery store and slip and fall. You could be walking across the street as a pedestrian and get hit by a car. You could be on a motorcycle and you could get hit. It's not just purely being in a car accident, any kind of an accident. That's why you call Jacob.
2: Right, and I counted on Jacob when the insurance company changed their tone with me. I'm like, whoa. You know what? I don't think I need to talk to you. I think I need to call Jacob. That's when I counted on Jacob, Cappy.

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3: The Los Angeles Rams are getting ready for Monday Night Football against the visiting New York Giants, who come in 1-0 after their division win against the Dallas Cowboys. And the Rams may have to do it shorthanded on the defensive side. We know no Myles Garrett. He will be gone for at least the next four games. The question is, how banged up will the Rams be through the middle of the rest of the field? Omar Spates, a question mark. Landman, a question mark. And then both of the safeties, Cam Kitchens and Cam Curl, both dealing with injuries as well. So what will the Rams do defensively? Good answer to that question. Play much better on the offensive side of the football. One of the ways to do that, give the ball to Blake Corum. Coming off one of his better games as a Ram on the ground. 10 carries, 54 yards. Did not get in the end zone, but that's where Kyren Williams comes in. Him scoring the lone Rams touchdown in Australia. With Thursday's Rams Report, I'm Travis Rogers.
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13: 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Yes. On a Thursday, that's a Trudell Thursday. Mikey Trudell is here with you. God, I love Trudell. Hopefully his Vikings do better this week. Anyway, will we talk some Lakers with Trudell? Why not? Plus, we've got Thursday Night Football beginning. Bills Lions tonight. We'll talk Dodgers. We'll talk Rams this weekend. Monday Night Football ahead. USC. 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
15: Why don't you shut up?
13: 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Let's do it.
15: Oh.
13: Producer Lara's here. Oh, we got producer Jorge Briones. Yes. The social team in the back and you. Young D, sweet D back there.
15: Oh.
16: You're just the sidekick here.
13: The DeMarco and Travis Afternoon Show. It's Thursday afternoon in the Southland right now.
3: Yeah.
0: Did he say something about you?
3: I honestly wasn't listening. I was chatting with Trudell, so I don't know.
14: I don't think he did.
3: Yeah,
14: did
3: he? Okay. He might have. I don't know. All so right. I can't. Your Honor, I cannot honestly answer that question. So I don't know. I do know he's picking on your Vikings for no good reason.
15: I hope they do better this week. What are you talking about? 22 straight fourth quarter points to beat the Packers, our hated
3: divisional
15: rival?
3: Win?
15: To go 1-0?
3: Yeah.
15: I mean, maybe
3: it was a Carson Wentz shot without saying his name.
15: I can't say that I feel amazing about going into Chicago with that offense scoring 106 points or whatever they put up in week one.
16: Holy smoke.
15: Yeah, just, so
0: did you think the hit was dirty on Kyler?
15: Not really. That's what happens if you go
0: accident.
15: If you're running. I don't think it was like they're trying to hurt him to say that, right? He's trying to hit him. It happens.
0: I'm happy for Carson Wentz. Gets another shot at it. Yeah.
15: I guess.
3: You know, sure. I mean, as long as he plays well, he'll get a shot, right? Take me through this, Trudell. I have been in my sports fandom more or less very, very blessed. I have rooted for teams that have won. Rooted for the Lakers.
15: What's that like?
3: Rooted for the Dodgers. I've rooted for the Rams. Like, these teams have delivered titles, you know, in many cases more than once in my lifetime. When you see a team like the Vikings and they have their quarterback get hurt.
16: Annihilated.
3: Right out of the gate. And you win a game, your backup comes in there. Do you feel good about it, or are you like, the other shoe's going to drop eventually?
15: It's a good question, because I, generally speaking, you can point to this, DeMarco, much more than I can, but it's not easy to come back from an early injury to a quarterback in a game, right? Like, sure, you get the once in a while, the rally around the flag, and the backup comes in, and everybody picks up around it, but more often than not, I feel like it's tough to execute the game plan.
0: The bill comes due eventually.
15: You know what I mean? Yeah. And maybe it's even by the second half, and we saw that happen a couple other times in week one, even with... If you ask me what is going to happen moving forward with the Vikings in the QB situation, I don't know, but was Kyler Murray going to be awesome anyway?
3: Right.
15: So even if he stayed in the game,
0: it's
15: one thing to have a guy that you're, if it's Matthew Stafford and he's your guy, I get that he didn't play great in week one, but if he goes out early, right, then it's like, uh-oh. But for me, Kyler Murray goes out early, it's like, okay, is there that big of a difference between him and Carson Wentz?
0: It's sad when that backup starts to lose the magic, because you want the guy to do well, and then you start to realize why he was the backup.
3: But that's the whole thing. It's like, you get a guy in there that you, because you have no other choice. He's got to go. Yeah. It's like, okay, you're up, go. And it's just, there's no time to think about it. It's just go. And the opposition doesn't have a lot of time to try to exploit what that particular player may or may not do particularly well. Yeah. So you're kind of just playing street at some level, right? You're just kind of going for it. You're doing what feels good.
0: You're doing what we can do.
3: And then it's like, okay, week two. Let's see. Okay, he's going to play. He doesn't like to do this. We're going to give him a whole lot of that.
0: It changes quick.
15: I feel like it's one thing, though, where football is different from the other sports in this context, specifically at the quarterback position, just because there are so few actual number one reps. And just think about how many practice. Oh, no, in games. Sorry.
0: Oh, in games.
15: So, and so, like, you can get the occasional backup quarterback that all of a sudden, like, oh, he can play. He is really good. Whereas in the NBA, it's very rare.
3: Yeah.
15: Or like in hockey or in baseball, you know, where somebody comes up and it just shocks you at how good he is and how he might be a guy.
0: It happens.

0: Every now and then, rarely, you're happy when the backup goes in.
1: but you gotta have real certain type of feelings on your starter.
2: Cleveland Browns fans are sitting there like,
0: you know?
1: Yeah, but Cleveland's done the thing where even if their starter that the entire city universe hates, it's like, even the guy that's coming in next, you're like, yeah, I hate this guy just as much.
0: Yeah,
1: it's
0: just
1: that there's no good answer.
2: No, that's absolutely not true that they hate anybody as much as Deshaun Watson.
1: All right, perhaps that's not a perfect example, but generally speaking, you understand my point.
2: Of course,
1: that Deshaun is, he just doesn't quite.
0: I was going to say, the second biggest thief in sports? It's
1: behind?
0: Kawhi mean first?
1: Oh. Well,
0: I mean, you know, look, he got out of town with the loot.
1: I'm just going to go over there. I'm out of here. Like,
0: he left the country.
1: That is extraordinary. You know, I feel like you and I are vindicated a little bit. We, you know, we haven't seen each other for a few weeks. I was on vacation. You were gone. So the whole Clipper thing exploded.
0: Yeah.
1: Well, at least I wasn't here. I didn't have a chance to talk to you about it. But this, like, well, they have to do something. They have to. It's so easy. Well, they did. they absolutely did.
2: To summarize it in like 10 seconds, you know, I was outraged all year.
1: Yeah.
2: If anybody was like, oh, where's the smoking gun? I'm like, what are you talking about? There's 60 smoking guns.
1: There's an armory of guns.
2: Yes, it's nothing but, and they got the penalty that I honestly think it's probably a little bit too lenient in the fact that they get to because they get to trade Kawhi Leonard now without having to void his contract. They get 2 first-round picks from it. Unprotected, they get a couple of second round picks and a swap, so they get to use Kawhi to essentially repay half of what they're getting docked.
0: Wait a minute now.
2: You know what I'm saying? I don't like that. Why should they get to benefit from Kawhi Leonard in any way, shape, or form?
1: The draft pick thing is interesting. But the fact that they basically told Ballmer he's got to go away for a year, that's going to eat that guy alive.
0: That's the worst part.
1: I know that you can't penalize him monetarily.
2: Not only did they openly cheat, lied about cheating, then doubled down on the lie, then just basically badgered everybody around the NBA that dared to suggest that the evidence was clear, including Pablo Torre, and then after the legal report came out, denied it again for 13 days.
1: In for a penny, in for a pound.
2: Go to jail. Just go to jail. It's insane.
0: Wow.
1: Yeah.
2: Anyway.
1: All right. Yeah.
2: Not that I'm still fired up about
1: good,
2: that.
1: Right? That had to feel pretty good. We got a busy show today.
0: What was that cyclist that did that?
1: Lance Armstrong.
0: Yeah. Bullied everybody. No, I didn't.
1: He ruined people's lives.
0: Yes.
1: Like, he went out of their way to sue people and do all sorts
0: of
1: crazy things.
0: That one hurt
2: extra, too, because we all had the Live Strong band and supporting cancer. That part hurt a little more, too, because of that. Yeah.
1: Keyshawn is going to join us coming up in about 20 minutes from right now. Robert Horry, 7-time NBA
0: Big
1: champion.
0: Shot.
1: Robert Horry is going to hop on. We got a pretty busy show today.
0: Got a lot of stuff going. Yeah.
1: Trudell is here.
0: Yes.
1: In a Randy Moss throwback. Is that the one that hurts the most? Moss leaving?
2: I mean, it all hurts.
1: You're numb to the pain.
0: Yeah.
1: Just no matter what.
2: Just not winning.
1: Just another hit.
2: Hurts, but we certainly look back. Like, Moss is kind of the biggest thing that we have to hold on to, at least. That was the peak. I get they didn't win,
0: Jim Marshall's the other one.
1: Did Jim Marshall go the wrong way?
0: The wrong way.
1: Who's the one that was the Supreme Court Justice? Alan Page.
2: I mean, but Moss is kind of, it's like Kevin Garnett, right? Where you had this amazing, incredible young talent and he was your guy. Then he went and won somewhere else. So that was hard, but you feel happy for that guy in that they won. So there's a piece of you that gets to celebrate them winning somewhere else.
1: I've never really thought of it like this until we started discussing it a second ago. Do you have a team that you've rooted for your whole life that's just never brought you anything other than misery? I've been like the Dodgers, the Lakers, and the Rams. I root for the Anaheim Ducks. They've won the Stanley Cup. Like, I've been very, very lucky to have teams that win.
2: I mean, it's also been 75 degrees outside your whole life. So, you know.
1: It's pretty nice.
2: Not terrible.
1: I lived in Houston. No. That's like paying triple by the minute. That was not a great time.
2: No,
1: do you have one?
0: I'm thinking, no. No.
1: Yeah.
0: No.
1: You won a high school title, a college title, an NFL Super Bowl title.
0: But even the teams I root for, like the A's paid me back.
1: Oh, the A's
0: at
1: were
0: some
1: awesome
0: point.
1: The for
0: Raiders,
1: a long time.
0: I saw them win.
1: Sure.
0: Yeah. Even I can't stand them, but back then when I did, the Niners even
2: won. What a charmed
1: life. I'm not going to ask Jorge about the 49ers. You can stay out of it.
0: No, you're still wearing
1: red, by the way.
0: Yeah. Go ahead.
3: It's orange.
1: Is it orange? Okay.
0: Yeah. We got another one coming. Yeah. It ain't over. Yeah. I know he's saving them up over there.
1: He always walks in here in such a good mood. And I think it's Niner related most of the time.
0: You should have seen the look he gave me when he saw me.
1: I I'm sure. Well, I know he texted you right as the game was ending.
3: Hey, that bang, flight bang, probably felt twice boy. As long back, huh?
0: Oh, my God. Got me in Australia. Oh, yeah. Oh, right. We'll see each other again.
2: I'm sure you guys covered this, and I'm not to hijack, but I really do, and we could do this off air, but I really do want to hear about, like, how he felt about the sleep thing and personally. And
1: ask,
2: like,
1: him body. Ask him how he felt when the third quarter started.
0: That was gas, bro.
2: I am intrigued because, I'm
0: hot at you for wearing that jersey in here. That's a nightmare to me. You know that? We had to go through them to get to the Super Bowl. That was scary. Well, break the huddle. Moss goes that way. Carter goes the other. You want to talk about terrifying?
1: You won.
0: Yeah. Well, on a kick return, thank God.
2: Is it at least peaceful in the sense that you, like, you know, you can't actually do anything about those two other than that you just have lesser time to get home? Basically,
0: the only guy that we would shake off calls, like, they want to go man against Moss. No, we're not doing that. No. We're going to back up.
1: The coach that calls man against Moss needs to have his head examined.
0: That's what we would say.
1: Very, very bad idea. Greg's going to hop in here about 15 minutes early. We're going to do a little first pitch because Keyshawn is going to join us at 3:45. Dodgers won their 13th division title in the last 14 years. And the 1 year they didn't win, they won 106 games. Just saying. It's been a pretty good time to be a Dodger fan. That'll get to all that coming up in just a little bit. But, of course, it's football season. And, of course, with football season comes a whole bunch of questions that I know you have answers for, right? It's why you listen to these shows. It's why we all love sports the way we do. We know who's going to win the division, who's going to take home the title. Well, on Kalshi, America's number one prediction market platform, you can trade on those predictions in a live market. 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
1: The Los Angeles Rams are getting ready for Monday Night Football against the visiting New York Giants, who come in 1-0 after their division win against the Dallas Cowboys. And the Rams may have to do it shorthanded on the defensive side. We know no Myles Garrett. He will be gone for at least the next four games. The question is, how banged up will the Rams be through the middle of the rest of the field? Omar Spates, a question mark. Landman, a question mark. And then both of the safeties, Cam Kitchens and Cam Curl, both dealing with injuries as well. So what will the Rams do defensively? Good answer to that question. Play much better on the offensive side of the football. One of the ways to do that, give the ball to Blake Corum, coming off one of his better games as a Ram on the ground. 10 carries, 54 yards, did not get in the end zone, but that's where Kyren Williams comes in, him scoring the lone Rams touchdown in Australia. With Thursday's Rams Report, I'm Travis Rogers.
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8: Keep your nose out of Trudell's sandwich, Greg Bergman.
9: He actually picked it up, put it on a chair as far away from me as possible.
8: You should blame the man.
10: Keep your sandwich away from his nose. No, there you go.
11: I left it here as a test.
9: It was. Yeah. I looked at it and I go, should I do it?
8: He's got a sandwich over here. He's got his pizza.
10: Like the bear in the woods. You got to hang your photo.
11: Well, I didn't know there was going to be Pizza Hut over there. Yeah. Right? So I just wanted to get some ice. Yeah, and then, I mean, it's so. Oh, and Wabba Grill coming?
12: Yeah,
11: Wabba Grill's coming today, too.
12: All I know is you don't read my messages.
11: No, I did read the message. I just had forgotten because then I saw the pizza, so I was like, oh, maybe she meant. But okay, anyway, all of the food.
10: Is his first name really Ellie, or is it something else? Ellie De La Cruz.
13: I don't know.
9: I don't know that answer.
13: I know that he goes by Ellie.
10: Fast as hell, De La Cruz.
13: Yeah.
10: Can't get him out,
9: really,
10: De La Cruz.
9: Really, really, really, really, really good, De La Cruz.
10: De La Cruz.
13: Greg, can I ask you an important question?
9: Yes,
13: it's a little
9: bit
13: unusual.
9: I'm looking up Ellie De La Cruz right
10: now. Me too.
9: Now.
10: Yeah.
13: You doing something different with your hair today?
9: So, yeah, it's weird, right?
13: It's a little puffy.
9: It's very puffy today. I forgot to put in gel this morning, to be honest. It's not even gel, it's product.
13: I finally put my finger on it because when we were chatting earlier, I was looking at it going, there's something different with this guy's face today. And I just noticed
10: it.
13: Yeah, you got the puff cut going.
9: Yeah, does it look bad?
11: I think it looks better.
13: It doesn't look bad.
9: Gene likes it better this way.
10: Oh.
9: And so I might
13: have to. You've got hair.
9: I have hair.
10: That means Travis get used to it.
9: I'm not used to it being like up this high.
13: No, it's puffed up.
9: Yeah.
10: There you go. Looks good.
9: It makes it easier to where I can just like when I get frustrated.
13: Don't show off. Not all of us have that move to
9: run. He's got nice hair.
13: See, he's sitting there quietly, respectfully, and then knowing, not looking me in the eye.
9: I think you know well enough at this point that I'm not going to be respectful about it, and I'm going to say along the way that we should do this.
10: Is Tim back there?
9: You haven't done it.
10: Is Tim back there? What did you say to me about my hair today? You said you didn't know. You were shocked when my hair grew back.
9: No, you can't use that. You can't use that microphone anymore.
10: He's talking to me. Okay.
13: What did he say?
10: He said he was shocked when my hair grew back. I'm like, what does that mean?
13: Grows.
10: Like he thought I was on the downside.
14: That's what he looked like, Doc Rivers.
10: Something like that.
9: Yeah, like it doesn't grow anymore.
10: I guess. Like he thought I was
9: going bald
10: or something.
13: You're not bald.
10: That's what I said. Yeah.
12: You got a lot of hair.
10: He was like, I was surprised when it grew back. Like, what do you mean?
13: Well, when you got the Doc Rivers fade, we were all a little concerned about
10: that
13: it
10: wouldn't come back.
13: Not that it would come back. It was just very, very short.
10: Oh, okay.
12: Why did you do it?
10: That just caught me off guard. Now we're talking about hair and whatnot. Yeah.
13: 13 division titles in 14 years. The one year they did not win the division, they won 106 games and knocked out the team that did win the division in the postseason.
9: Which was great.
13: I know that we count World Series and all that other stuff, but it really is pretty remarkable when you think about what they've been able to do, and they officially clinched the division again today.
9: Yeah, it's incredible what they're doing here. As a Dodger fan, this has been the best era of my entire life. I'm sure it is for you, too. I mean,
13: anybody Well, if you're a Dodger fan that's 130 years old, there's been nothing better than this.
9: Right. But yeah, so okay, fine. Then yeah. For everybody. But to watch this and to be very much in the prime of all this and watching this and fully remembering all of it, because like the 80s, I don't remember the 80s that much. I was 5 years old in 88. They weren't even supposed to win that. I went through the 90s where they were pretty bad.
13: They weren't really. Great.
9: They weren't great. The 2000s, not so great. And then finally now, what they're doing now, it feels so good to be able to watch them and assume that they're going to go to the playoffs every single year and have a chance to win the World Series. So I know this maybe is like kind of putting it in a different way, but I, even if they lose the World Series, I'll be like, that sucks.
13: Yeah.
9: But I'll be okay. I'm okay with it.
13: They've done what you've wanted them to do. I think if you're a Dodger fan and you've won three World Series in the last 5 years, they might win a fourth and sixth. And if you don't get the fourth and sixth, it's really hard to stomp your foot on the ground and feel like you got ripped off. And I think that's kind of where you are. And we talked about this a little bit yesterday. I think one of the things that's super impressive about what they've done through all of this, aside just from that they've won it over and over and over again, is they've won it over and over and over again with a variety of different people as the centerpiece of this. Like when you think about the best player on this Dodger run. Like, who's the best player on the team? There was a time Corey Seager was the best player on the team. There was a time Cody Bellinger was the best player on the team. There was a time where Mookie Betts and Freddie Freeman and Shohei Ohtani, Clayton Kershaw were the best players on the team. And now you look, Muncy absolutely should be on the list.
9: Muncy's carried him for Turner.
13: Justin Turner is a great answer to that question.
10: Michael the best Conforto. Pitcher.
9: Now, don't you do that.
13: Best
9: don't
13: pitcher.
9: You do that.
13: Kershaw was the best pitcher on the team. Kenley Jansen was the best pitcher on the team. Walker Buehler was the best pitcher on the team.
9: Zach Greinke might have
13: Zach Greinke's on the list. Yoshinobu Yamamoto's on the list. It's not just Maddox, Glavine, Smoltz, Jeter, Posada, Williams. Like, those guys were, all three of those three-headed monsters were awesome, but they were the through piece of that entire run. There isn't a through piece for this entire run. Kershaw was until this year, and if we're being honest.
9: He wasn't even pitching in 24.
13: Exactly. Kershaw the last couple years was not the Clayton Kershaw that we all remember. Andrew Friedman's the only through piece.
9: Mm-hmm. He's the only one that's been there since the very beginning. I mean, you can add Rich Hill to that list. Taking Rich Hill out of Game 5 of the World Series against the Boston Red Sox was one of the most frustrating moments of my life. He had a one hitter through seven.
13: Yeah.
9: It was.
13: That's when they were still trusting the math, maybe a little bit.
9: But I lost my mind after that. But either way, yeah, Andrew Freeman's on all of it, and he's just been amazing in every sense. He's become that guy that you look at and you say, if you did it, I trust it. I mean, even the fact that he messed up on Edwin Diaz.
13: Yeah,
9: I almost said Edwin Rodriguez. We were talking about Eduardo Rodriguez, and that got into my head. But Edwin Diaz, about Kyle Tucker, was a mistake until four hits today. I mean,
13: should we just not even talk about this? Right. Should we just let this happen quietly over on the side and pretend we're not seeing it?
9: I mean, for about a week, 2 weeks, 3 weeks, he's been hitting the ball hard.
10: Josue.
13: He's been hitting the ball really hard.
9: Yeah. So
13: he had four more hits today. Two doubles, a home run. He drove in three. He scored twice.
9: He almost had
10: the way they planned
9: He missed the cycle on his last at-bat.
10: You in lockstep with that? Like, if you don't win the World Series, you still cool with that?
13: I think he said it really well. I would be very, very disappointed because I do think they have the best team, but I also understand how baseball works. And if they get beat by Jacob Mizorowski a big game, it's not like, oh, you blew it. Now, if they blow a 3-0 lead in the World Series, or they just lay an egg, it'll be more frustrating. But it's once they punch the ticket again last year, 3 and 5 years, it's like it's really
10: won't take the shine off the run. Yeah.
13: I think you said something really important, kind of going back to Kyle Tucker. Ellie De La Cruz. Yeah. Josue De Paul. We're crossing the streams. Josue De Paul's arrival is not a coincidence to Kyle Tucker.
9: Not at all. It was also with Teo too. Teo got all of a sudden better when they threatened James Tibbs on him. They didn't bring up Tibbs. Teo started to take off. Tucker now with Josue there, you're looking at him saying, "Uh-oh." And now look at him. So 3 of his last 8 games, he's had 3 hits or more.
13: Yeah. Who can we threaten Edwin Diaz with?
9: Is it Roki? He's coming up tomorrow.
13: Interesting. He's got to come up. You got to give him these last 9 games and hope that all of a sudden it's like, I don't know what happened, but he's back.
10: Give him a bigger glove.
14: The only coda I want to pitch to you guys on this is with what's coming next year in baseball, and who knows? Like, you do want to get this last one here.
13: Sure.
10: Oh, yeah.
14: Just who knows what's going to happen with the payroll and with all that and the future money. And, like, they could really lay the hammer down in a way that impacts the Dodgers more than everyone else. So, you know, That could be the thing that slows this roll that's been ridiculous.
13: I think that's a very good point, but I would just add this. All of the guys they have, they get to keep. Like Yamamoto and Ohtani, they're not.
10: Team, right?
13: They're not

0: going anywhere.
1: Yeah, Will Smith is not going anywhere.
0: Yeah. And at the last time I looked, and it wasn't today, but it was this week, the Dodgers have the best farm system in the entire Major League Baseball.
1: And also, that's why they went out and got Tarek Skubal. They went out and said, okay, we're going to build this team as much as we can.
2: I'm not saying Freeman hasn't been thinking.
0: Yeah.
2: I'm just saying that everyone else is mad, right, and something might happen.
0: Keep the puff cut.
1: You think so?
3: Yeah. No choice.
1: So don't put the product in anything.
2: Yeah, it's easier to. You know, why even buy the product?
3: Look this way. Yeah, you are kind of fluffy. I like it.
1: No, it's fluffy. I know it is fluffy. Yeah.
0: All right, Keyshawn's going to hop in with us. Bounce. Coming up, we'll talk a little Trojans. We'll talk a little NFL. That's coming up next. It's DeMarco and Travis, ESPN LA.
3: One thing I've learned over the years is good food will bring people together. They will bring them out of the woodwork. So if you've got family coming over like I do, which is every day, or friends stopping by, which I do, which is almost every day, kid has friends, to watch the game or just looking to hang out, if you're looking for something to snack on at home, a good dip always gets people's attention. 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
11: And it is the DeMarco and Travis Afternoon Show. Thursday afternoon, Trudell's here too. 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And now, thanks to ZipRecruiter, time for Keyshawn Johnson, the man of Troy, LA's native son, to talk his USC Trojans plus NFL. Keyshawn right now with DeMarco and Travis on ESPN LA. Hey!
0: Trudell brought up an important point that I was not here when you and Key got into it about the attendance at the Coliseum. We're good. Key, we're good. We're ready.
3: As usual, misunderstanding.
12: We didn't get into it. What I was doing, Travis, is I was talking to someone who always wanted to wear the cardinal in gold.
3: Who that? So
12: opportunity presented itself, the opportunity presented itself to try and act as though he don't understand. It's 110 damn degrees and don't nobody want to sit in the bleeping heat.
3: The misunderstanding was, right? I understand the reasons why. I'm here. It was hot as hell. It was gross. Super hot. I just said it was a bad look.

0: It just didn't look good. That's all.
1: A lot of things are a bad look.
0: Oh, yeah.
1: You honestly think that if Washington played Utah State 10 times, that Utah State would take them down to the wire the way that they did this past weekend? Do you really honestly believe that? No, you don't.
0: Utah State.
1: You can make it what you want to make it. Utah State is not going to continue to harass Washington out of 10 games the way that they did. That's just a slight shot at you. You know?
0: I think you mean Washington State.
2: Yeah.
0: Yeah.
1: No, Utah State. It was Utah State that had y'all scratching y'all heads.
0: I thought we had the apple cup.
2: 2 weeks ago.
0: 2 weeks ago.
2: Yeah.
1: Oh, okay. 2 weeks ago. Yeah, whatever it was. 2 weeks ago.
2: Yeah.
0: 2 weeks ago.
2: So what do you make?
1: 2 weeks ago, y'all was scared to death.
2: Keith, what do you make of what you've seen so far from SC through their first, handful of games? Obviously, the competition has been what it's been. Fresno State, San Jose State, Louisiana. But do you like what you've seen?
1: First half, I always do.
2: Yeah.
1: Right? First half, because that's when the real boys are playing in the first half. And then you get up, it's fine. You pull your foot off the gas pedal a little bit. You start to bring in some of the freshman redshirt, freshman transfers, guys that want to get some playing time, depth on the depth chart, because you're going to need those guys later on in the season. That's why the first four games, betting on SC, people that's betting on SC from a gambling standpoint, second half is not even worth it. Point spread is not worth it, because point spread is so high, they're going to empty the bench, and then they'll never be able to cover the spread at all.
0: Makes sense. So Rutgers this week, let me ask you, from a receiver perspective, what do you think of Maiava? What do you think of him being, I guess, go ahead.
1: DeMarco, I didn't like him coming out of UNLV. I was like, what are we doing? Then over the last 2 years, he's grown on me. And it's so funny, I was in Cabo talking to Lincoln about this.
2: Of course you were.
1: And what do you want me to do? Vacation. And I was having a conversation with Lincoln, and I asked him about Maiava at the quarterback position. And he explained it to me just like I thought I saw it, which was not great in the beginning, has gotten better over time, is going to continue to get better.
2: Do you think we're going to see that more and more? Because just with the way that the game, and this has nothing to do with SC specifically, like SC, Sonano brought this up when I was on the morning show earlier in the week, like that SC has had the same quarterback 3 years in a row is remarkably unusual in the college game now. Usually guys move on to the next thing. Is there a way, whether it's at SC or somewhere else, Key, where you could kind of try to find a guy so you can have that progression that you talked about, where maybe a little rough around the edges to start, but if you're in the same offense with the same coordinators, with the same coaches, with the same teammates, or at least a handful of the same teammates, that you can get that sort of progression? Or are you just going to always be in the free agent in the portal and the NIL stuff trying to get a new guy every year?
1: No, because you're smart. You went to UC Santa Barbara.
2: Damn right.
1: You're pretty bright, right? You're pretty bright. So think about what you just asked me, Travis, right? You said guys moving on. Guys are moving on from programs that can't afford them.
2: Right.
1: Think about that. Where else is Maiava going?
0: That's true.
1: Okay, you want $4 million, we got it for you. You want $6 million, we got it for you. Where is he going? So when you think about the kid that left Duke to go to Miami, Duke's not going to pay the same type of money, although they can if they wanted to, but they don't want to do that, right? That's not what they want to do. The kid from ASU goes to the and one of the top quarterbacks in the country. He goes to ASU, what is it, Levitt? He goes to LSU, because Lane Kiffin says, I got something for you. I got something for you, your homeboys, mommy, daddy. That when you look at the big programs, they can outbid some of the smaller Power 5 schools for the player in the NIL space. We're not going to lose a guy who's good because we can afford it. If you're good, we can afford you. If you think about Washington's quarterback more, Washington's got a great program. They got money.
0: Mm.
1: But he was flirting with the idea of going elsewhere because it was more money.
0: Right. Until they ponied
1: and
0: up.
1: And he doesn't need to go anywhere else. Washington needed to just step up a little bit more.
0: A little bit more. Keith, I have a question for you, Keith. Just recalling, go into your memory for a second. Do you remember the flights that you took what was the longest flight your first couple of years at USC in terms of like playing an East Coast team? And I say this in the context of you got Rutgers on the schedule, you got Penn State, you got Maryland, although that's here, like Ohio State.
3: Am I 700 miles?
1: The longest flight, wow. Trudell, I feel like was Happy Valley.
0: Okay.
1: Was Penn State. It was Penn State because we had to, it was a bad trip all the way around.
0: Just trying to put some context around, like, is this what it is going to be forever now? Are we going to get back to any element of more regional football? Is the Big Ten and SEC just going to keep growing? You don't have a crystal ball, but I'm just curious what you think as somebody that came up in the game like this, and for somebody like me that's following it not as closely as you are now, and just thinking, what the hell is going on with the way that everything's going in college football?
1: So we got six programs on the West Coast that's good, like six.
2: Washington, UCLA is SC, there.
3: Oregon,
1: Utah.
2: You throw UCLA in there?
1: You can throw UCLA in now, Arizona State, a little bit of Arizona. But Arizona State and Arizona, although Arizona State, I believe, was in the playoff a couple years ago, they're not perennials. They're one every 30-year type teams. We got about five, maybe four on the West Coast teams that constantly is going to always be in that conversation of playoff this, playoff that. But when you go and you shift from to the South, the Midwest, all of those sort of places, they got a bunch of them. Right? It's just a bunch of them. They got a ton of them, whether it's the SEC, whether it's the Midwest, where you got about six teams in the Big Ten that you really kind of can have a conversation about that's going to be a playoff team, whether it's a Penn State, a USC, Michigan, Ohio State. Those conversations are always going to come up. Now you got Fitzgerald over at Michigan State. That's going to probably turn into something at some point in time because he's a good coach. It's a good fertile grounds that he can recruit from. So you got about five real teams, like real. Wisconsin, that's a Rose Bowl type team. That ain't nothing special, right? I mean, it's just not. Indiana just got onto the map, but can they sustain this over the next decade?
2: With the money, if Mark Cuban wants to be good, they'll be good. I mean, the checkbook.
1: Again, yes, the checkbook. It goes back to that.
0: So are you kind of saying that basically you're going to have to travel because there's just more of the real teams elsewhere, and that's just kind of
1: we're not gonna get the credit for kicking the teeth out of Oregon State. We're just not getting that credit. We're not gonna get the credit for pounding on an Arizona team, right? You're just not getting the credit.
2: Keyshawn's joining us on the Hard Rock Hotline, brought to you by Hard Rock Casino Tejon. Key, you mentioned his name a second ago. Lane Kiffin is going back into Oxford this weekend to take on Ole Miss.
0: I'm so excited for this one.
2: Lane obviously is very comfortable wearing the black hat. He's very comfortable stirring the pot.
1: Why does it have to be a black hat?
2: I was waiting for you to say that. He's worried because that's what the bad guys wore in the old cowboy movies. Why? What did you think?
1: Wow!
2: Of
1: how about you hear that? You should reach over and slap Travis right inside his head. That's what the bad guys wore.
0: Oh my God!
2: Right, the bad guys wore the black hats in the cowboy movies.
0: Yes.
2: So, do you like that Kiffin is just at every possible opportunity lighting a fire and just walking away from it?
1: I love it. I don't like what he did. The way it went down for the playoff, I don't know who fought, who did what. He says they told him he couldn't coach. They say, whatever that was, I don't like that. That was kind of, chicken you-know-what from both sides.
2: Yeah.
1: I don't like that Ole Miss just served this kid that left papers to go to court or judgment or whatever the hell they did to try to recoup some of that NIL money, but I don't like that. So I'm rooting for Kiffin to go in there and kick the snot out of them. I'm really rooting for him to really embarrass them.
0: Me too.
1: Yeah, I really am. because I don't like how they act as though he didn't, I don't want to call it resurrect that program because the program was never like that to be resurrected in the first place.
0: Yeah.
1: But built that program to where it is today. And from my knowledge and from what I can see, they act like he didn't do anything, create problems on a constant level. And that's not true. I mean, look, he's a hell of a coach. Does he get in his own way at times? We all do, right? We all do. But he's winning, and there's nothing you could do about it. When you're good at what you do, everybody else could kiss your rear end.
0: Dang right. I was just looking this up. This will be their first trip back to Happy Valley since 94. That's you, right?
1: Yeah. 31-0.
0: 38.
1: John Carter.
0: This says 38-14. No?
1: Oh, was it? It was 38-14. It was 30. Put it this way. It was 31-0 when I walked out of the tunnel.
0: You left. Oh, my God.
1: When I left the game. Wait, though. This is a true story. So I go. This is my first game in college football. Or is it my second? It's either my first or my second. It was either my first or second. We might have played Washington opening day, I think it was. And then we went to Penn State. But anyway, I'm hurt. I'm trying to play because I have a torn quad. And I'm out warming up, and I'm in the drills with the team. And I'm like, dude, I can't run. The coach is like, you can't run. So I go into the locker room to change and shower and do all of that. I'm walking out, DeMarco, and I don't know if you've ever been to Happy Valley. I'm at the end of the tunnel, and I'm standing there. And as I walk out, Kijana Carter's turning the corner, and the cat is going, rawr! And I look up, it's 31-0.
0: Oh, my God.
1: I'm like, what the hell just happened?
0: Yeah, happens fast.
1: Well, they went on to win a national title that year.
0: Yeah.
1: And we were a good team. We won the Cotton Bowl, and we were a really good team. And Keith Jackson, obviously, on the telecast said, if that guy right there was playing, it'd be a different
0: story.
1: Different story.
0: I just realized, again, just looking up, you were on the field for the best game of my life. You got drafted in 95 by the Jets, right?
1: 96.
0: Oh, 96. Okay, that was a year after. Yeah. Never mind that. Okay. But I did look up 95. I thought you were on that team. You weren't. But they got handled early, kind of like the Rams in Australia. And I wonder, what do you think that does to a psyche when you have so much hype going into a season and then you just get handled in game one? What do you think that does to a football team?
1: You talking about for the Rams?
0: Yeah.
1: I'm not worried about them.
0: At all?
1: That's a bump in the road.
0: Outlier.
1: For them. Yeah, it's an outlier. It's a bump in the road. It's a one-off. They were never going undefeated, right? They always split for the most part. Are in the mix for the most part to win the division. So I'm not worried about what happened to the Rams. I'm worried about Sean McVay and his damn play calling. Mm. That's what worries me. Get it together, because you're too smart to hand the ball to the quarterback at the inch line when you just drove down the field with Williams. Who are you thinking? Where's your brain at? We're not trying to get him the MVP. Plow the damn ball in the end zone. Line up with a fullback or wide back or something. Tie in. Bring him in motion and slam. Take one of them tight ends. Cody Parkinson's or one of them dudes and put him underneath the center and do the tush push. But don't have a broke back quarterback.
0: You mean an older guy. Don't say broke back. Older guy.
2: Yeah, veteran, DeMarco. Veteran.
1: Okay, the older guy.
2: Veteran player. Can we focus on what's most important?
1: A veteran guy.
2: Just real quick before we let you go, Key, can I get that cat noise one more time?
0: Oh, my God.
1: But, hey, Travis, yes. You had to. Every time they score, they play that cat thingy in their stadium. It's the loudest thing in the world. But we gonna handle them this year when we go back to Happy Valley.
2: Well, you'll be right here to talk to us about it. That's Keyshawn Johnson, Hard Rock Hotline, brought to you by Hard Rock Casino at the Home. Thank you, my friend. Good to hear your voice. We'll talk to you soon.
1: No problem. All right, buddy.
0: Slap you in the head for the black hat. I knew that was coming, too.
2: The second I said it, I'm like, I know it's coming. Because the bad Cowboys wore black hats in the movies.
0: I know.
2: I already sent him a picture of it. We're good.
0: That's funny.
2: Just kind of slide back into the old patterns all over again.
0: Yes, sir.
2: Little Far Side is coming up next. It's DeMarco and Travis, ESPN LA.
0: Listen up, California. 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
5: You speak fluent key. Did he think I went to Utah State? I was confused.
6: He was talking 2 weeks ago.
5: Oh.
6: Yeah.
5: Washington and Utah State.
6: Yeah.
5: Okay.
7: You both look super confused, which is enjoyable.
5: I was lost for a hot minute.
6: It took me a second to untangle that, but I think we got there.
7: I was just going back and forth like a tennis point, seeing which one of you figured it out first.
5: I don't think I ever wanted to be a Trojan. It was too hot down here.
6: You flirted with UCLA a little bit, right?
5: That's because the family went there. Yeah, it's too hot, too warm. The Northwest was perfect. Nice and cool. You know, I sweat all the time.
6: You made the right choice.
5: Thank you very much.
6: You won the national championship. It worked out.
5: You know what's funny? I never beat UCLA three times. I never beat the Bruins once.
6: That's crazy.
5: Isn't that terrible?
6: But that's when UCLA was still pretty darn good.
5: No, even when they weren't.
6: Oh.
5: This is like the Maddox years.
6: Oh.
5: Maddox came up there and beat us. We were undefeated.
6: Tommy Maddox went into Husky Stadium and beat you?
5: We had just went to number one in the country. We were the number one team in the country, and he beat us up there.
6: Ouch.
5: Oh, my God. Terrible. Never beat you. Could never get up. In my senior year, J.J. Stokes scored 4 times.
6: Oh, goodness gracious.
5: Right. Here at the Rose Bowl. It was terrible. But I was thinking of this word, wild card, right? We use it all the time in sports and whatnot. It is funny. Wild card could be something that you love or something that you hate. It could be something that is a punishment. Like if you fall to the wild card, we've said this before, that sucks. But if the wild card is your only hope, you love it, right?
6: Absolutely.
5: Isn't it funny how that works? But then I kept going, and we all love

0: song and there's a little surprise track at the end.
1: Yeah, a surprise track. I miss those days.
0: Sure.
1: There was a song from way back in the day called Ronnie Talk to Russia. I bet you've never heard it.
2: I don't know that one.
1: Prince song. It's a protest song. He's talking like Ronald Reagan, please go talk to Russia. Mm. And it's completely a different sound from the entire album. I miss those days. Nowadays, everything sounds completely the same. Don't you miss that stuff when things were a little bit weird and wild?
2: I can get on board with that.
1: Thank you very much. Yeah, I wish we can go back to that. Like that, there was some more on there. I can't talk about that one. Now, where do you put Limp Bizkit in this whole thing? Because you love hip hop. Where would you put them?
0: But I love hip hop. But I also, like, my dad raised me on classic rock.
1: Yeah.
0: And then I 90s alternative. I was there for all of that. So, like, a lot of pop stuff. Basically everything but country I listen to.
1: Okay.
0: Limp Bizkit, I certainly like some Limp Bizkit. I remember, like, lifting and working out and running to some Limp Bizkit. Yeah.
2: Is that the one where the guy screams the entire time?
1: No. That's Linkin Park.
2: Okay.
1: He's the screamer. He's the rapper. It kind of worked out the same way.
2: Yeah. Okay.
1: But that was all one genre and they didn't change. You know what I mean? I just liked it when you'd have your favorite artist would try something new for one song.
2: Yeah.
1: Yeah, that sort of stuff. See, there you go.
2: Is this Ronnie Talk to Russia?
1: No. This is Limp Bizkit.
0: Limp Bizkit. Oh.
1: There you go.
0: Yeah.
2: Kind of want to hear Ronnie Talk to Russia now.
1: I bet you can.
3: Well, I put the instrumental. It's different, Prince.
1: Try it.
3: Yeah.
1: Play it for him if you got it. Yeah, it's the wildest thing ever. And this is like after controversy, all the Prince stuff. And then he had this little rock song on
2: there.
1: And it just made me think, God, I missed the wild card songs.
2: You still have all of your CDs and albums and stuff, right?
1: I have every single thing I've ever bought. I even have my old Transformers.
2: Did you really?
1: Absolutely. I got the original Optimus Prime that shoots things. Yeah.
0: I've got the big, thick, whatever, 250 disc, like the album. But then I've got a bunch of other ones for once I got the disc burner.
1: Yeah.
0: So I got the original albums, and then you got the ones for all the mixes and stuff. And yeah.
1: This is it. This is Prince.
2: Doesn't sound like a Prince song.
1: It just comes out of nowhere.
0: Interesting.
1: Isn't it wild? Wait till the chorus comes.
0: He was trying to end the Cold War.
2: Maybe
1: it worked sometime.
0: Well, it did for a while, and then things unfortunately went the other way. And here we are.
1: Everybody was trying,
0: But at the end of the 80s, early 90s, like, you know, Glasnost and everything, you know, looked like we were looking up in the Soviet Union, and then things
1: turned. Oh, my God.
0: Wow. Not great now.
1: Yeah. That was it.
2: I went to Moscow.
0: No kidding.
1: To play baseball.
2: Yeah.
0: That's awesome.
2: We did a little baseball tour through Moscow, St. Petersburg, that whole part of the world.
0: So my brother took a train across Russia, which took a while.
2: Russia's pretty big.
0: I mean, amongst the things that he told me, which I'm sure you can relate to, was just the pure shock at the amount of vodka that was drunk for breakfast.
1: Really?
0: And just kind of like it's water.
2: It is a cultural staple.
0: Yeah.
2: Yeah.
1: Vodka.
2: Yes.
1: Everybody drinks vodka.
2: Yeah. So there was this. So we were kids, like 17, 18-year-old guys. And we'd had some beers here and there that you sneak out of your parents' fridge and all that kind of stuff, but we weren't like drinkers, right? So our hosts were guys that were Russians. They liked to have a good time.
1: Okay.
2: And they wanted, their whole thing was, we're Russians, we drink vodka, you're Americans, you drink whiskey. We'll teach you how to drink vodka, you teach us how to drink whiskey. I'm like, dude, I'm 17. I had wine coolers in high school. Like, I don't know who you're talking to. Like,
1: Boone's Farm.
2: And they were just like, they wanted to teach you how to drink
0: vodka. That's your John Wayne or something?
2: Yeah, I guess. I mean, that's what it was like. Yeah, we'll teach you how to drink
1: vodka. How do you not know how to drink vodka?
2: Well, like the Russian way, the way that you would go about doing it.
0: But also
2: the
0: tolerance, right, when you have it that much. Like, whereas a shot of vodka for a normal person that doesn't drink that kind of liquor
1: a lot, as little as you
0: feel that right away.
1: Yeah.
0: If it's something that you've been sort of having as a part of just it's been built into your bloodstream for all those years. Like,
1: you won't even feel it.
0: You wouldn't feel it.
2: Yeah. It was a trip. Like, we had where everywhere we would go, we had the people that were like kind of our hosts that were very friendly and everything, and we also had like a shadow that would go everywhere we would go to kind of keep an eye on everything that we were doing, and not like in a super ominous way, but in a way that they were always there and they never interacted
1: with us. That sounded very Rocky IV.
2: It was just they were always kind of there to see what
1: was
2: going on.
1: Always watching you. There you go. Wow.
2: We got to talk before when we landed in. It's like, do not get in trouble with local people because they are looking to get you in trouble.
1: No, really? Oh my God.
2: Yeah.
1: Wow.
2: Yeah. It was a trip. It was a trip. All right. That's the Far Side today, DeMarco.
1: Yeah, that was it. Yes, sir.
2: I like it. We got a little Wabba Grill coming in.

0: Yeah, man,
1: I'm starving.
0: My Spidey sense is tingling, so I have a feeling it's there. It is.
2: It looks like
0: it's
2: a lot of Wabba Grill.
0: I literally told you it was getting ready. So we'll do a little Wabba Grill. We'll continue our conversation about the Dodgers as well. It's all coming up. It's DeMarco and Travis, ESPN LA.
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12: 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Long. 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All ahead, the Wabba Grill Happy Hour keeps rolling right now on ESPN LA.
0: Is really the Wabba Grill Happy Hour today,
13: yes,
0: because we are loaded up with Wabba Grill. DeMarco, you couldn't even wait. I practically saw you eat the bowl over
14: he
0: there.
14: Inhaled it.
13: And the dumplings are so good. There's two

0: left. Yeah, and we started with?
1: I think there were five.
2: Which ones did you
0: there's
2: get?
0: There's two left.
1: I got the spicy ones.
2: All right, yeah, those are good.
1: The super spicy ones. Those oh, they're so good. And this beef and chicken bowl, yeah, there's something special.
0: I know you got in your mouth. I'll wait till you finish that bite, and then you can tell me what you got going on over there. Because that he's all in. You know, for somebody that's not overweight or anything, you put down a lot of food. You really can kind of get after a little bit.
2: He sure
0: I saw
2: does.
0: You get into the kitchen earlier. You came in with a little something, and then Wop Grill shows up, and it's like you haven't eaten in a week.
1: All things you said are true.
3: Yes, sir.
0: I got the little double protein bowl here myself. I got a Wah beverage as
1: Wah
0: well.
1: Wah beverage.
0: Absolutely.
1: Yeah.
0: So I'm going to... DeMarco, you talk for a minute so I can eat my chicken.
1: I'm dying to get into this Bang Bang Taco.
2: Boom Boom Taco.
1: Boom Boom. Excuse me. Boom Boom Taco.
2: Listen, I know money is tight. And happy hour usually starts at 5 p.m. in other places, but not at Wabba Grill. They start at 2. So if you're tight on cash, $5 gets you the Wabba drink, which I have the Thai tea here. And you can get a Boom Boom Taco. Or if you're like, you know what, I'm not feeling a taco today, but you want dumplings, you can get 5 dumplings, either spicy, or you can get them regular. Or if you just got out the gym, because Briones was talking about his younger brother and how he's like super swole.
0: Randy's jacked.
2: You need some dual protein bowls. This one is chicken and steak, and it's loaded,
1: for
2: man,
1: five
2: with the veggies.
1: Bucks.
2: Well, not the dual protein veggie bowls, but the happy hour is at 2. It starts at 2. You get your drink, you get your Boom Boom Taco, or your dumplings.
1: There should be a day of the week where everything's $5. Man, wouldn't that be great?
4: I'm enjoying the double protein. You know, there's always a new trend, right? Everybody's always got the hack, and there's this diet and that diet. The one thing that I keep seeing that seems consistent year after year, though, is that protein good.
0: Yes.
1: Mm-hmm.
4: And
1: meat.
4: A lot of,
2: protein good.
4: Well, not even necessarily the meat. Like, in this case, you're getting it through meat, but it's like there's, protein is essential.
0: Yes.
4: For many things.
0: You want a protein max, Trudell, is what you're looking to do.
4: Protein max. Okay. Well, I'm protein maxing right now. I'm about to turn my mic off.
2: Listen, you're not a shrimp guy, Trudell, right? You've talked about this.
4: Nah,
2: but
4: Michael Thompson has to pay me a lot of money to eat shrimp.
2: But if you are a shrimp person and you're looking for those dual protein veggie bowls, you can either get the chicken and steak, which we have. Then Briona's, I believe you got a steak and shrimp.
0: See.
2: Something like he's eating too. Or if you were like, you know what, I want steak, you can get chicken and shrimp as well. So there's something for everybody.
0: Has Michael Thompson paid you to eat a shrimp previously, or are you in negotiations?
1: You don't like
4: no.
1: shrimp?
4: No. So I do not. Oh. And we were at a restaurant on the road, and he, knowing that I don't like to, basically put a bunch of money in the middle of the table, ordered a big shrimp thing with all the horseradish and all this stuff that
0: like
4: I hate.
0: A shrimp cocktail?
4: Yeah.
0: Okay.
4: And said, if you eat this entire thing, you can take the money. And
1: how much money are we talking?
4: It was like, it was $400, either $400 or $500.
1: I can do that.
4: And I'm like, I really can't stand it.
1: That would make you sick. You just don't like them.
4: Yes.
1: Okay.
4: But I would not have been a good father and husband.
1: You gotta take the money.
0: It was a financial decision.
4: I choked it down and took the money, and I hated it the whole. But it took me about 30 minutes to eat.
1: You don't like cinnamon, right?
0: It's not that I don't like cinnamon. It's that I had a very traumatic experience with cinnamon, so I just don't eat it anymore.
1: What's a no for you?
0: Not much.
1: I know.
0: Like cinnamon, and even cinnamon isn't a hard no. It's just I will avoid it if I can.
1: Yeah.
0: The one thing that I truly do not like if you could, I would eat it if you put it in front of me. Like,
1: yeah, but you can't eat it.
0: Cauliflower. I just don't like it. I don't like the texture of it. I don't like the flavor of it because it really doesn't taste like much to begin with. It feels sandy.
1: That wouldn't get up to $400. You'd eat that. That's $100.
0: Oh, there's nothing I wouldn't.
1: Okay.
0: No. Okay. No. Come on, man.
1: Would you?
4: I have a lot more things I don't like than Travis.
2: Yeah, a lot of white sauce.
4: I do like,
2: you don't like ranch.
4: Cauliflower's fine though. I like a nice like a spicy buffalo cauliflower.
1: Nice.
2: That's good.
0: You know why you like that? Because it doesn't taste like cauliflower.
4: It's the hot sauce.
0: Like anything that.
4: What was that? Same with like any. Basically, you're just describing vegetables.
0: No, that's not true.
4: Yes, it is.
0: Many, many vegetables.
4: What does broccoli really taste like?
0: Broccoli.
4: But relative to cauliflower, it's not like there's a flavor of broccoli.
0: It's like eating sandy air.
4: How about celery?
1: That's true.
0: Carrots. Celery doesn't taste like much. Carrot has a very, carrots are very sweet.
1: Carrot has a great taste. Yes.
0: Carrots are very sweet.
4: Okay, hold on. Whoa, whoa, whoa, whoa, whoa. Sweet?
0: Yes.
1: It does.
4: Stop.
1: Yes.
0: Yes.
3: sweet.
4: Okay, why do you think they put it in cakes? I'm the wrong person to ask. This yeah, yeah. Sweet?
1: Because yeah.
4: to
1: like me, sweet is sauce has carrots
4: yeah,
1: in it.
4: Yeah. Yeah, frosting, sweet. Right? Cookies,
0: well, it doesn't
4: ice
0: have high
4: cream.
0: Fruit corn syrup well, in your carrot. That's the way what you're looking for.
4: Like, even fruit. Like, fruit is sweet.
0: So are carrots. Like, tomatoes are sweet. Onions are sweet.
4: I could not disagree more with the terminology of calling a vegetable sweet.
0: There are literally sweet onions. Yes. That's with their name, and they are very, especially when you cook them, they get even sweeter.
1: Yes.
4: Relative to the ones that are even less sweet. This is blowing my mind. Wow. I've never heard a carrot described sweet, as
0: absolutely.
4: Sweet.
0: It is it is one of the sweeter vegetables.
1: Yes, it is. Yes.
4: But that's like saying that's all relative, though. That's just relative to that specific food type. Yeah. But compared to something sweet.
0: Well, like a
1: vegetable,
0: a ring pop.
1: Right, there you go.
0: It's not like that.
4: I'm just saying, you can't call the word sweet should be excised from vegetables. That would be my
1: sweeter taste to it.
0: I am now firmly on Michael Thompson's side and forcing you to open up your culinary experience.
1: If it was only $300, would you have eaten it?
4: I'll eat most of these vegetables. Yeah, I'm just saying, to get me to eat a carrot or any like, I need some hummus or something.
0: Oh,
4: like I need something to
2: eat.
1: Yeah.
4: You know,
2: honestly, the cabbage in this, I love wabagoo cabbage.
0: Purple cabbage.
1: Oh, it's good.
0: But green cabbage is fine, too.
4: That tastes good, Laura, because it kind of balances,
0: sweet.
4: It balances out like the meat
2: like
4: and the rice.
2: And crunchy all at the same time.
4: Yeah, you stick it in the bowl for sure.
2: Oh,
4: I'm just saying if something is lined up and I go up to it and I just grab like a piece of celery, like, no, I need some peanut butter.
0: Celery's not. Oh, no. Celery doesn't taste like much. We're in agreement there. That's kind of a...
4: In cauliflower,
0: you want to get really deep in celery, and I actually can.
4: What?
0: They've changed it. They've genetically modified most of it. It used to be very, very peppery and have like a little bite to it. Huh. When we were kids, celery had real flavor.
4: Okay.
0: And nobody would eat it. They wouldn't buy it. And so they made it blander. And now it's just there for crunch and for texture.
1: For tuna salad,
0: right.
4: You might come to Travis for, you know, a great Dodger take or some Rams information, but you know what he's got deep knowledge of? Freaking celery, buddy.
0: Yeah. Yes. I
1: culinary.
0: Watch.
4: There's a promo for you right there.
1: Yeah.
0: I think you guys know that I like to watch a lot of sports, watch a lot of Dodger games, watch a lot of Rams stuff and all these things. The amount of food content that I consume would blow your minds.
1: Okay.
0: Zero.
1: When and where?
4: I consume zero
0: magazines.
4: Food content.
0: I have a ton of television, YouTube, my Instagram feed.
1: Do you listen to a food podcast?
0: Two different ones.
1: Really?
0: Yes.
1: On the way home?
0: Occasionally.
1: Occasionally. Yeah. Like, what do you learn from a food podcast?
0: How to pair things together, about how to do certain recipes, techniques that maybe I struggle with, and things like that. Yeah, a whole bunch of different things.
2: Would you host or do a food podcast?
0: I would have to do it with somebody that's a genuine expert, so I don't sit and give people a bunch of bad information.
4: Or someone dumb like me.
0: Relative to Trudell, I feel safe in my expertise.
4: That's what I'm saying. You could either be the number two for like a real foodie expert or like lead, or you could like be the one that I could lead you into food stuff, and you could be the expert.
0: Because I could give you a food 101 education, but beyond that, do you have a non-starter that you're out on as far as something you won't eat?
1: That you'd have to pay me? Liver.
0: I'm not eating liver.
2: You, bro.
1: You'd have to pay me.
0: I've had liver pate, which I don't hate. It's a little
4: When you say liver, like which species?
1: Like liver, beef liver?
4: Like a cow liver.
1: Yeah.
4: Okay.
0: Livers you can fry up that aren't the worst things in the world.
5: Lengua. Tongue.
0: It's not the end of the world.
2: Gross.
0: I don't hate it.
2: The little ribs, the bit that you see.
0: It wouldn't be my first choice, but if that's what you had, I'd eat it.
1: Hog head cheese.
2: I don't like tripas.
0: I don't like that either.
2: I don't like tripas.
0: I don't like that.
4: What's up?
2: Stomach.
1: Tripe. Is that tripe, right?
0: Yeah.
2: Which is weird because in menudo, they also have it, but I can do it in menudo.
0: Yeah.
2: But it's like, I can't do the tripas.
0: I'm with you on that.
2: Yeah.
0: Seeing it in the grocery store.
1: Yeah. Pay me $400.
0: Like Chris says, I like to squeeze the quarter till the eagle screams.
1: There you go.
0: So when it comes to a financial decision, I'm all in on all this all the time.
2: Before you guys forget, at Wabba Grill. 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They like to start things early. 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
1: My happy hour starts when we go to break.
0: Yeah, well, you can get started because I'm going to tell you that Robert Horry is going to join us in about 3 minutes from right now. Have a conversation with the Laker great. That's right around the corner. It's DeMarco and Travis. Trudell is here on a Thursday on ESPN LA. And, of course, we got football tonight, right? 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
6: 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DeMarco, Travis, and Big Shot Rob up ahead. 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
12: As promised, yeah. We are joined right now by a seven-time NBA champion, a Laker legend as well. Of course, we're talking about Big Shot Bob. Robert Horry joining us right now. How you feeling, Robert?
13: Man, I'm feeling great. How about you guys?
14: We are feeling good. We're choking down some Wabba Grill. This is a great day to be on the radio right now.
13: Wabba Grill, where mine at?
14: Well, come here and get some. Just don't touch my taco, man. This is me. There you go. I was looking at your career, man. Just all the numbers, 16 years, fantastic career. But some of the guys you played with, like you played with some of the greatest players of all time, Shaq, Kobe, Tim Duncan, Hakeem. Is there one superstar you played with that might have been like completely different behind closed doors than what we know?
13: Well, we all know how Shaq is. I think, you know, mostly would be Tim Duncan. Tim is actually, when he lets you in, he's a funny dude. So he's the only guy that was kind of, you know, for his rep, he kept media out. He kept a lot of people out. But if you start talking about video games and Texas Hold'em, he's your friend for life.
14: What do you make of Kawhi Leonard? Because we're still trying to figure this dude out. What do you make of Kawhi Leonard?
13: Oh, my goodness, man. Who knows, man? You know, I've only met the guy once, and he seems like a nice guy, but that whole Clipper fiasco is kind of crazy, man, because you think about his season last year, probably one of his best seasons ever. He stayed healthy. But the things the Clippers had to give up, throughout the years to make him happy. And I'm not just talking about the money. I'm also talking about the picks. It's just kind of a way to destroy a team. It's almost like when you trade Herschel Walker away and get all those picks, next thing you know, the Dallas Cowboys are a dynasty.
14: Robert, it's Trudell. I didn't know I was going to be speaking to you today. What's up, man? Good to hear from you. How you doing? So
13: I'm blessed, man.
14: Geeter and I were on Lakers Talk the other day, and I think the central point that we were trying to make is that there's nobody who currently is not in the Hall of Fame that is more belonging in the Hall of Fame than you are, and you will be in. And in the course of looking up some stats and some numbers for this, am I correct on this, that you never failed to get out of the first round of the playoffs in your career?
13: Correct. I never fail. And, you know, you go back to those days where it was only five games. I remember my 95 championship, we had to win game five in Utah. And you know how hard that is. You know, Clyde, I think that's a game Clyde had 40 and Dream had 40. So, but, you know, that's going to playing with some great players, man. You can overcome a lot of obstacles.
12: Robert already joining us here.
13: Yeah. And I never lost in the finals, too, if you want to add that.
12: That's
13: never
12: pretty good. That's not so bad. That's
14: seven
12: not
14: for
12: so
14: seven.
12: Bad.
14: Decent.
12: Yeah, Robert already joining us on the Hard Rock Hotline, brought to you by Hard Rock Casino Tejon. Wow. You know, kind of going back to what DeMarco was asking you about, Rob, about how all those great players that you played with, and then what Trudell said about how you never lost in the first round. You said you never lost in the finals. We got the TVs on here in the studio. We're watching the Dodgers throw another championship or another division championship celebration 14 years in a row for them. Did your career just feel like, yeah, this is the way it goes? I play with nothing but Hall of Fame players. I go to the playoffs every year. We go to the finals seven times. I never lose. Did it ever become kind of sort of even a teeny tiny bit routine?
13: No, you know, because each year was a different challenge. You think about the years where we had to worry about the Pacers and the Sixers, and you think about the Kings, Portland. It was always a new challenge. You think about in 2003 when we were trying to four-peat, we go up against the Spurs, and the Spurs are just, you know, rolling. And you have those moments where each season presents a different challenge. And I think if you look at all the challenges that I had, you know, you think about, like, go to New Jersey. New Jersey went back-to-back in the East. But there was never that many East teams when I was playing. I said, okay, they're good this year. They're going to go back-to-back. But it was always a West team that was dominant. You know, you go back with Chicago, but they don't count because they had Black Jesus. But, you know, after him, it was never really a team that's kept going back-to-back other than New Jersey. And that just shows you that, you know, even though New Jersey was never a threat to anybody, but that goes to show you that the West was just so dominant for so long.
14: Can't you come out of retirement and come help Luka?
13: Heck no.
14: No, definitely not.
13: They got enough 6'9 players on their team now that do pretty much the same thing I do.
14: Wow. What do you think about the challenge for Luka this year? I mean, it's more than just scoring. It's becoming a leader.
13: It's definitely that. You know, I think when you look at the Lakers lineup, they're going to have to be one of these teams that execute. They don't have enough athleticism. You know, I use this word, I know it's not a word, veteranism, to go out and do the things that can, you know, win the games. They got to execute. They can't just play, you know, okay, you go one-on-one, score, you go one-on-one. They're going to have to really execute this year defensively and offensively.
14: Robert, I want to go back to your career for just 1 second, and then we can get to a couple of other things we want to talk about. So your rookie year, you come in, you're 22, and have an excellent year, like 10 points, 5 boards, 2.5 assists, a steal, a block, like really good rookie numbers. But it was such a good team that you kind of,

0: that was the role that you went into, and then the team won, and then the team won again. And so I guess the way of asking is, what if you would have gone to a bad team? And that, look, what would it have been like, your career could have been like? You could have averaged 20 if you had more shots. You could have been a different kind of a player with more minutes. But instead, because you were so good at your role, because you played, you know, the four and could stretch the floor and shoot, and you could defend up, that everyone was like, I want that kind of player. The Lakers wanted it. The Spurs wanted it. So you just think about what would have happened if you went to a bad team and how that might have changed the trajectory.
1: All the time. I think about all the players that went before me. Like, I played against, like, Adam Keith, Weatherspoon, Todd Day, how these guys went to teams that were bad. And then they had to, you know, had to do more as far as scoring. I went, even though I was in the lottery, my team was only bad because Dream got hurt. And then when Dream came back healthy, you know, we were a dominant team. And so you kind of get in this box where you say, okay, I'm going to just do A, B. You know, and like in college, you did A, B, C, and D. You did a lot of stuff, and you did what you wanted to do to help the team win. Even though I did the same thing, but it was just more concentrated for all the teams. And the thing about the NBA, they'll put you in a box in a minute and say, okay, you're a stretch four, and that's how you are. And that's why I kind of like today's NBA in the sense that they're not making you, putting you in the box. If you can do this, they're going to let you do that. And if you can go out and score, you can score. But the game has changed, and it's –
2: Hey, Rob.
3: I think we lost Robert there for a second. Robert, can you hear us okay?
2: That was good.
3: Uh-oh.
2: Dang.
3: I think we lost him.
2: Dang.
3: See if we can reconnect there for a
2: second.
3: Put
2: you in a box. See?
3: Lost the connection with Robert. Robert, are you there?
1: I'm here.
3: Okay, good. There, we got you back. Okay.
2: You lost him on the screen.
3: There we go. Seven-time NBA champion Robert Horry joining us right now.
1: Y'all got to get some better service over there.
2: Come on, man.
3: We forgot to pay the bill, Rob. We may ask you for a loan before the day's over. Who knows what's going on over here. I do know that you...
1: Next time I just come in studio.
2: There you go.
3: That's a deal for sure. Tell me a little about Legends Impact Group. I know you have an event coming up.
1: You know, the thing about what we do at Legends Impact is it's a couple of those former Lakers that we consider legends. And I like when someone called me a legend. It makes me feel good. You know, we're just trying to do this thing at downtown L.A. at the Cigar Library, just get together, try to do some things for the community, try to get together in case, you know, you ever wanted us to an event to try to promote or, you know, just do something just for the better of the community. That's what it's all about. You know, Byron Scott, A.C. Green, James Worthy, myself, Derek Fisher, Green, Danny Green. It's a bunch of us. So you got your choice. So, but it's a wonderful, you know, held by Melissa and Matt, two of my really good friends. You know, unfortunately, Matt is no longer with the Lakers, but he still has some of those contacts. And, you know, we're just trying to do something for the community and just have fun with it. You know what I mean?
2: Yeah, come coach my 12U team. Come on. I need some help.
1: Hey, I don't think you want me coaching your team, because when I used to coach my son's AAU team, they were not very happy with me because I made them run a lot.
2: That's what I need. Yes.
3: Yeah, DeMarco just wants to be the assistant.
2: That's
3: he needs somebody that is going to put him on
2: the coach.
3: Line.
2: That's all I do. Yeah. I'm effort coach. Let's go.
1: The one thing that I tell all AAU coaches, the sign that you have a good coach is when they don't let the parents in the gym.
2: There you go.
3: Oh, I like that. That's a good starting
1: because the kids are always looking at the parents, and the parents are always trying to give them instructions. You know, so I'm like, nope, look at me. Don't look at your parent. Run.
3: Robert, I got a question for you. I asked Reggie Jackson a similar question several years ago, and I was really interested in the answer he gave. And what I asked Reggie was, you know, what did the nickname Mr. October mean to you? And, you know, because it obviously means something to fans, like when the biggest moments, he showed up and delivered. Big shot,
2: oh,
3: Bob.
2: Man.
3: What does that mean to you?
1: It means that you made it. You know, now everybody comes into the NBA with a nickname. You know, a lot of guys give themselves a nickname. And when you give it a nickname from my era, that means you made it, that you made a mark. And for me, I come from a small town, Andalusia, Alabama, and everybody pretty much grows up with nickname. And I was one of those guys that didn't grow up with a nickname. And the fact that I made it to the NBA and I was anointed a really good name like Big Shot means a lot to me because that means I came through in the clutch. That means when the moment was at his highest, I was able to come through and help my team out. But you know what? I sometimes wish I didn't have that nickname because, you know, if you don't come through, they're going to look at you, oh, yeah, Mr. Big Shot. Huh?
2: Right.
1: That
2: shot, you better hit him.
1: On your Spurs, and then you made us lose.
2: What is the worst nickname in sport, in basketball? The worst. I thought Big Baby was kind of mean.
3: Well, that's not the best. I mean, it's no Big Shot Bob. I know that.
2: You're right.
1: Yeah. I think the worst name in all of sports is being called a cooler, and that's what, you know, they used to call A-Rod in baseball.
4: The cooler or the cooler? Yeah, you don't want to be the cooler.
1: The cooler.
2: That's not good?
4: No.
2: Oh, okay.
4: No, that means everything that was hot is no longer
2: hot. Oh, you're the cooler. Okay, I got you. Okay.
3: Yeah. If people want more information on Legends Impact Group, Robert, how do they get it?
1: You can reach out. You can follow us at Legends Impact Group on Instagram, and that's the best way because, you know, everybody now is on IG or some type of media outlet. So for me, that's where I get all my information. When I have to do shows like this, I research you guys, make sure I'm talking to who I know I'm talking to, so I can see the image of the person, so I can visualize, like, oh, yeah, I know that guy. So, yeah, just go to Legends Impact Group on Instagram. That's the best way to find us.
2: Before we let you go, do you want to be in the Hall of Fame? Does it? Is that something you desire?
1: Yes, that way when I do these appearances, I can charge more.
2: I knew you were going to say that.
3: That is a great answer.
2: Yes, sir.
3: That is a very smart man.
1: You
3: know
1: what,
0: you will be.
1: To be honest with you, I will love to be in the Hall of Fame for two reasons. I know how much my mother has impacted my life, my father, him too, but he's no longer with us. I know how much that would mean to her. Because I know when I finally graduated from Alabama, that's the biggest smile I've ever seen on her face. I know this will probably be great for her. And also, you know, growing up a Laker fan and idolizing Magic and watching Kareem and watching these guys, you know, win championships. And, you know, the Lakers have a history of if you make the Hall of Fame, you get your jersey retired.
2: Mm-hmm.
1: And so that would be the icing on the cake of my career. You know, you think about it, grow up a Laker fan, hit big shots for the Lakers, and now all of a sudden your name is, your jersey is retired. That is the best feeling. What would be the best feeling in the world? Those are the main two reasons I want to be in the Hall of Fame. And the other one, when I say I can charge more for appearance, I was just joking. But my mother and having my jersey retired by the Lakers would mean the world to me.
0: It's going to happen. I've done the research. There is nobody that is not in that is more deserving. All you've done is help teams win titles by being a super productive player. That's sort of the whole point of the game.
1: Yeah, I appreciate that, man. You might be a little biased, but I take it.
0: Yeah, I am biased.
2: We're all biased.
0: But I did the research so that I could say it and not sound like a jackass.
2: There we
0: so
2: go.
0: It is true.
3: Well, eventually when you come on this show again, it won't just be Big Shot Robert Horry. It will be Hall of Famer Big Shot Robert Horry. Thanks for coming on with us.
1: I'm keeping my fingers crossed.
2: There we go.
3: You got it.
0: Yes, sir.
3: Thanks so much.
2: Awesome.
3: Yeah.
2: Awesome.
3: I loved his answer about the Big Shot. And it was to say, like, when I asked Reggie about Mr. October, like, he stopped. He's like, yeah, no, it means everything to me.
2: Yeah,
3: like,
2: You've done it.
3: You came at the most important time.
2: Yeah, you've done it.
3: Right?
2: I didn't know they gave him the cooler.
3: Yeah,
2: that's
3: the
2: mean.
3: Coolers took, well, ooh. You know what else was up there and was, if Reggie was Mr.
2: Don't
3: October.
2: Don't say oil can.
3: No, well, no, that's different. That when George Steinbrenner called Dave Winfield Mr. May.
2: Mr.
3: Which
2: May.
3: Which was a direct shot at him that being hot in May, it's like, yeah, okay, fine.
2: Mr. May
3: is not good. Dave Winfield's one of the all-time great players, but it was just Minnesota guy. I know you know that.
2: Of course.
3: Yeah, but Mr. May's kind of rough too. He's in, right? Robert Horry,
0: he's got to be. Yeah, it's only a matter of time. I mean, I think that like Michael Cooper getting in, at least if that door wasn't as open in terms of being like the guy with the larger counting stats and all-star appearances, we can appreciate now. We have the advanced stats. We can go back. We can look at who impacted winning. And there is zero question that Robert Horry did that to an extremely high degree.
2: Like so best supporting actor. Just as important.
3: 7-0 in the finals?
2: Come on. Well,
0: and look, and he, like it's not a coincidence. Like we've seen now enough of like when a player is on the court who can play both ends extremely well, who you never have to take off and is extremely reliable, can shoot, can defend, has no weakness on the court, that is an incredibly valuable player. That's
2: and
0: who he
2: smacked Steve Nash. There you go.
3: Oh, yeah.
2: That was good.
0: He did. That changed the course of that series. Yeah, Spurs Suns.
3: That happened, too.
0: It impacted winning.
3: It worked out.
2: I mean, that's what he did.
3: Man. He figured out how to work out along the way. A little tip or no tip is coming up next. It's DeMarco and Trav. Trudell's here on a Thursday on ESPN LA.
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9: Thanks, Chris. And I'm still very much enjoying this wobble girl here.
10: Tip.
9: So, yeah, I know. I had to, like, munch down really quick before I got back on the mic. Anyway,
10: Laura, I cleaned the bowl.
9: I know you
10: did. There's nothing left in there.
9: I saw it.
10: Not even a little piece of sauce.
9: But
10: gone.
9: Also, I'm not surprised because we saw you chow down a whole steak.
10: Ate the whole thing.
9: So.
10: And I want more.
9: Yeah. Not
10: Trudell,
9: surprised.
10: You better hurry up.
9: All right. From one food to another. So Costco released a tease item video yesterday. Well, I saw it yesterday for a mystery food court return. And they officially announced what the item is. Hi, DeAndre. Sorry, tripping out. So their Costco Twisted Churro is officially returning for a limited time. I'm a big fan of their churros. I haven't been to Costco in a minute, so I didn't even know they were gone. But that's always a good buy. It's like a dollar something. Mm. So tip or no tip? Churros are a sneaky good dessert item.
10: Bro, tip. Absolutely. I love churros. Churros with the little caramel dip.
11: Mm.
10: Maybe some chocolate in there. Maybe buy three and there's only two of us.
11: Yeah.
10: I get the extra one. There we go.
11: A little bonus churro, little spare tire churro.
10: There you go.
12: Does anybody not like churros? How would you not like a churro?
9: These
12: is this
9: weirdos.
12: The same aspect?
11: Yeah.
12: So it's like the one thing I could think of that definitely has cinnamon on it.
11: Yeah.
12: That you would, so you won't do that and no horchata.
11: No, it's cinnamon things are not
12: I love
11: my jam.
12: Horchata.
11: Yeah. Yeah.
12: I don't even like milk, but I like horchata.
10: You don't like milk? Well,
12: like, I mean, it's
13: there's
12: fine,
13: no milk in horchata, though.
9: There is milk.
13: No, there isn't.
12: It's not.
9: They put condensed milk.
12: Oh, I like condensed milk.
11: See, of course you do. It's milk sugar. It's literally the sweetest substance on the face of the earth.
9: I have to plug in Sonora Town that, you know, I've been trying to get Travis to eat some, but they have a coconut horchata, so it's coconut milk. Oh, so delicious.
12: Well, I'll go to get
10: there's milk in there.
12: Like a shave ice or something, and then a lot of you can get the condensed milk as a topping for a lot
11: goodness.
12: Of those.
10: Horchata, longgrain, white rice, water, cinnamon, milk, sugar, and vanilla extract. There's milk in there. There
13: you go. I just like the different ways we said horchata today.
9: Horchata.
13: Horchata, and how did you say it?
10: I have no idea. Don't ask me to say it again.
12: Horchata.
10: Through all that. See, come on. Here we go.
9: We used to say that back in the day.
11: You guys get the churros, and I will get the hot dog.
10: There you go.
11: I'll get the buck 50 hot dog. You guys get the dessert.
9: And it comes with a drink, so that's a great
11: vibe. Best deal in town.
9: So this happened to me earlier in the week, and I brought it up, and it kind of hit a nerve with all of us. So Have you guys ever just woken up in the morning and somehow felt like you pulled something during your sleep? Because I woke up and I felt like my inner thigh had just like hella worked out. And all I did was sleep on the couch. So tip or no tip, this has happened to you.
12: Hold on. Like, you know when you ask that question that you are fighting to say yes first. All of us.
11: Go ahead.
12: You're absolutely right. I mean, go ahead, DeMarco.
10: Which part? Like,
12: which doesn't hurt in the
10: thank
12: morning?
10: Thank you. Yes.
11: I've graduated to the I just fully expect to be in agony when I wake up. And I just hope that within an hour of being up, most of it has gone away.
10: Kind of goes away.
11: Like, that's just, I need to get up, I need to get moving, I need to have the coffee, but if my knees and shoulders didn't feel like I've been in a fist fight when I wake up,
10: something's
11: then
10: wrong.
11: Then something bad has happened. I feel terrible
10: fifth
11: when I wake
10: step,
11: up in the morning.
10: Go into the bathroom in the morning. First time your feet hit the ground, fifth step, I start to feel normal.
11: Oh, I'm
10: the
11: much
10: first two?
11: I'm probably at 500.
12: Do you remember, like, months ago now, right? I came in here and I was describing to you, like, I don't know what's going on. What the hell is it? And finally, so my best friend from home is a doctor, Dr. Robbie Sika, and I've been kind of explaining this to him for all these months, and finally he's like, you know what? I saw something like this, because he works with the Yankees and some other teams, and he's like, I saw something like this in one of our pitchers, and he's like, just try this medicine. Try it for 5 days, and basically it just takes away inflammation.
11: Okay.
12: It's like a steroid of some sort, and it worked. And all of a sudden, I'm like, what? For the first time in 8 months, I just had somehow gotten to a point
10: where
12: my whole body was inflamed, like from my rib cage up. And the last couple of days, it hasn't been. So now I'm like, wait, well, what do I do now? Because I'm not a big medicine guy. I don't really take a lot. Advil doesn't help. But I'm like, is this magic? What did he do to me? So when Laura said that, I'm like, I actually woke up today feeling pretty good.
11: Yeah, really? But rare. Enjoy it.
12: Yeah.
10: Enjoy you're pain-free right now?
12: For the last couple of days.
10: Let me get that number.
12: Relative to what it was. I will, yeah.
10: Let me get that phone number.
12: Yep.
11: The smart ass called Indica.
10: There you go. Right. Yes, sir.
12: But man,
10: absolutely.
12: I mean, inflammation, though, that's what did kind of taken over, and he got the inflammation out.
11: That's great news. I would like to know what that prescription was. That may be
9: me too.
11: On the list.
9: I need it, Trudell. All right, so this
12: one. Hey, we can have him next time I'm in. We'll call in.
11: Yeah, Dr. Robbie.
12: He can fix us all.
10: Dr. Vinny Boombots. Let's go.
9: We're all crippled here. Anyways, all right, so this. I think, shout out to DeAndre, who I believe sent this to us yesterday. And the Atlanta Hawks are hosting a single AF night, and it'll take place against the Indiana Pacers on January 7th. I don't know who's putting the promotions out there, but last season, if you guys remember, they were trying to do the Magic City one. I'm like, somebody has some urgency issues over there. I don't know what's going on, because first it was a Magic City, now it's a singles night. It's trippy. But tip or no tip, you would go to a game and hook up. Why not?
10: Wait, single AF? Single Air Force?
11: All females?
12: That's what it means.
10: Is that
12: Air
10: what
12: Force.
10: Hooking up
11: Air definitely
10: Force.
11: Means Air Force.
13: Single all females.
10: Yeah. All females?
13: Yeah.
10: Oh, okay. Is that what it means?
9: Yes.
10: Okay.
12: Oh, I thought you were joking. Okay.
10: Okay.
12: Very single. Very single.
13: Extremely single.
12: Yes.
13: Desperately.
12: Laura, the way that you raised this sounded like you were a little bit, you were kind of like temperate about it. Like, I don't know what they're doing. I'm all for this. Why not? Bring people together. Doesn't matter where it is. Could be a sporting event. But why
10: what's
12: not?
10: What's going on with Atlanta, though?
12: Atlanta.
10: Magic City, now this?
12: That was to me, I've read something about how like younger people are just not hooking up as much, not going out as much.
10: Is that
11: so? Yes.
12: Yeah. It just relative to like
11: they
12: when we were coming up.
11: Get out as much.
12: Yeah.
11: They don't go. They're doing this. They're not doing this.
12: Yeah.
10: Okay.
11: So, yeah.
12: So the more, to me, the more you can get people interacting with each other, that's what the world's about.
10: You mean face to face?
12: Yes.
10: I got
11: go
10: you.
11: Out and meet people.
10: Okay.
11: And if it has to be incentivized through a, you know, promotion, then fine.
10: Nah, I got daughters.
11: Go
10: we're
11: out
10: doing
11: and
10: just
11: do
10: fine.
11: Yeah.
10: We're good. Yeah.
11: You might have to do that too, you know. it's a two-way street. they're not different.
10: We're good.
11: But that's,
10: we don't need to meet anybody. Yeah. We're good.
9: I will say, though, Trudell, I'm not mad at it. I know I said it kind of weird, but it's just because Atlanta has done some sus things. But I've always said that Dodger Stadium is the best hookup place
10: is it
9: you
10: really?
9: Can find in LA. Oh, yeah.
13: The Hines with the white pants? Bro.
10: What?
12: Don't get me to say Hines again.
10: Wow.
12: I remember that whole thing with the Hines of Friday.
10: Oh, my God.
13: I'm just saying.
11: Yeah.
13: Well, I mean, Travis, come on, man.
11: Jorge and I went to a game earlier this year.
13: By themselves. It just came up.
11: And directly behind us, they were big fans of his. I'll say that. I didn't notice the color of their pants, I did know that they were very interested in what you were doing after the game.
13: Oh,
11: where are you guys going? What are you doing? It was very...
10: Wow.
9: What's that, fool?
13: What bar are you guys going to? Stuff like that.
11: Though. Really? We go to this place, and it's great.
13: She was telling us exactly where we're going to be at afterwards.
11: Yeah.
10: I didn't know it was a hookup joint. Let's go.
11: I think it was a Paul Skeen side. It was a great game.
10: Oh, really?
11: He threw seven innings and he lights out.
10: He was
11: terrific.
10: Wow.
11: I was focused on other things.
10: There you go.
9: You are married, so as you should. Wait, you are too, Briones.
10: You would think it'd be the Lakers.
11: It's a different... Well, first of all, there's twice as many people at a Dodger game.
10: Yeah.
11: The price points are slightly different. Not as much as they used to be. And it's just... There's a little more... You move around a little more at a baseball game.
9: There's a lot of vibes going on.
10: Okay.
9: There's a lot of vibes going on.
11: Yeah, that's a good way of saying it.
9: Yeah. All right. So this is funny because we've talked about trading cards and all the good stuff and how people are obsessed with them right now. So Topps release. It says, first look, Elmo has his first official trading card in Topps Chrome MLS. So have we lost the whole plot with trading cards? Tip or no tip? I'm not interested in a Sesame Street card.
13: Oh, I thought you did say Elmo, right?
9: Elmo.
10: Elmo.
11: That's a pretty good Elmo right there.
9: Thank you.
11: That was very well done. No, I don't think there's any difference between an Elmo card or a Pikachu or an Ohtani. If somebody wants to pay for it, they want to pay for it. It's a little piece of cardboard. It's like buying a stock now. Whereas before, you and I would ride our bikes to the liquor store and get a pack for 50 cents or whatever it is.
10: Yeah.
11: And now a pack can be hundreds of dollars and you're hunting treasure as opposed to trying to get your favorite player. But look, whatever. There's no real difference between Elmo and Mike Trout when you really stop and think about it. It's all the same thing.
12: Or to extend the metaphor further, it's just like art, basically.
11: Yeah.
12: Somebody drew a picture of something and then convinced somebody else that it was a commodity, and then that person became big, and then somebody tried to represent them, and now it's just using a different type of it, and I guess the value is whatever you bid for it.
10: I heard card market booming.
11: Yeah, it is.
10: Sneaker market tanking.
9: Yes.
10: Yeah. Big time. So just depends on who wants it.
11: My Instagram algorithm, along with food and golf content, is a lot of baseball card stuff, and it's crazy.
10: Yeah.
11: And I don't really collect them like that, but I like to look at them.
10: Yeah.
11: And the price points are
10: every
11: bananas.
10: Time you find an embezzler, they always say, like, he bought this house, this car, and he's got this one card that's worth $5 million.
11: The guy that owns the Arizona Diamondbacks has the best sports card collection in the world. I think his name is Ken Kendrick. And it's literally worth hundreds of millions of dollars.
10: Wow.
11: And and he's incredibly proud of it, as he should be, and he shows it off and does it. It's fascinating how valuable this stuff is. I would like to kind of flip through them. We used to kind of.
10: I hope
11: flip
10: I get lucky. If I get one card, yeah. An Ohtani rookie with a piece of his jersey in it.
11: Good luck. You can retire. You wouldn't be here. At least I wouldn't be here the next day. It's like, got the Ohtani rookie.
12: So I heard a story about. So Carl Anthony Towns is a huge card collector and purchaser. And when you have the kind of discretionary income that he does at this point, and you can just kind of, drop $50,000 on a box of something, and then it might have something worth it in there. Yeah, then you're trading at a whole different level.
11: So apparently, there's a it's actually a very cool video that's circulating out. You could find it if you go look for it. Mike Trout has a son that's 4 or 5 years old. And his son got very into collecting baseball cards, okay?
10: Mm-hmm.
11: And so it kind of drew Trout back into the hobby that he used to have as a kid. So they're ripping packs on their recording. Trout opens a pack that has a one-of-one Trout card in it.